0: Some angry men there. That wasn't Midlake. No, I put on the wrong button. I think I'm having a stroke. You're listening to FUBAR Sunday at Sean Hughes. That was Fox Jaw Bounty Hunter. Cracking name. And a song called Hatch 16. Let's get straight on with the guest. Ziggy Lickman's come in from... well, I have to say from Big Brother, but obviously you've done lots of other things.
1: A few other things, yeah.
0: You started off as in a boy band.
1: Years ago. And a long time ago. Sorry, yeah, I started off in a band called Northern Lion.
0: Your mic technique wasn't great.
1: It was terrible in the band, so nothing would have changed.
0: So what age were you when you did that then?
1: I joined when I was 17. I left school to join.
0: And what kind of music was it?
1: It was terrible pop.
0: Sounds
1: really
0: good to
1: bad
0: me.
1: Boy band kind of dance moves, meant to be in sync, that kind of thing. But we had one song which I still think could probably do well today, but apart from that...
0: But so did you have a manager who was making you do all that nonsense?
1: Yes, our manager was Ashley Tabor, who now owns Capital Radio.

0: I was doing a fashion show for a friend at Topshop, and then he came up.
1: Sounds so dubious. So you said Topshop.
0: At Topshop.
1: I was doing a fashion shoot for Topshop.
0: For Topshop, yeah.
1: Good on you. And so what? And then he
0: just came up and said, "Yeah, do you fancy being in a boy band?" And I was like, "Yeah."
1: Did he even say, "Can you sing?"
0: Yeah, he did.
1: Did he make you sing in Topshop?
0: No. He sent me and another guy to a studio maybe a couple of weeks later.
1: Yeah. Couple of weeks later? So there's no fucking about with this guy,
0: was there?
1: There's
0: no fucking about, no.
1: And so that band lasted for how long?
0: That was 4 years?
1: So that's
0: four
1: not
0: and a half, long time. No, we released three songs here, moved over to the States, signed with Jennifer Lopez, manager Benny Medina. We went to some really fucked up pool parties.
1: And you were like 17.
0: I was 17. I was 90, just turned 20 when I moved to LA.
1: So was that a real headspace where you thought, I'm going to be super famous then?
0: Yeah, we got told we were going to be.
1: And were you given a wage or were you given money to live the dream?
0: Yeah, I made all the wrong choices from early.
1: We all do, Ziggy.
0: So
1: don't
0: like,
1: worry about that.
0: We had like a certain pot that we all had, and you could choose what you want to spend it. So I at 17 was in Chelsea Harbour on the front, one bedroom.
1: Well, you actually bought a flat?
0: No, rented, but it was extortionate rent.
1: Never
0: that kind
1: rent.
0: Of thing. It was stupid.
1: Right.
0: Yeah.
1: And so you weren't all living together like the monkeys?
0: We did the first year, yeah.
1: And do you hang out with any of them now, or do you hate each other?
0: No, I saw one a couple of days ago. One's doing very, very well. One's a songwriter, so he's doing very well. He wrote the X Factor tune. He wrote, I think, Britain's Got Talent tune.
1: What do you mean, like
0: the theme tunes?
1: Right.
0: He's writing at the moment with Michael Bolton. I still speak to him. He's in LA.
1: Again, another set that's going well, because you mentioned Michael Bolton.
0: So you tease me.
1: You give me great starts to
0: these thought Michael was exceptional in his day.
1: I could never really go there. Is that the kind of music you like then?
0: No, not at all.
1: Right.
0: Not at all.
1: So then it was like tail between your legs. Coming back from America was all over?
0: Came back from America. Unfortunately, one of the guys, dad passed away. Sorry, I'm banging on the floor. Yes.
1: You really
0: annoying.
1: Want to be a
0: drummer. Annoying. Annoying.
1: A drummer.
0: A drummer. Yes, I do. The first one. I want to be the first drummer.
1: I'll join in a minute.
0: Cool.
1: But so what that means, his dad passed away, so then what?
0: He took a bit of time off. We came back and we decided to maybe look for another member because he wanted to leave. Then it kind of just disbanded.
1: Yeah. And was the manager still in place at that point?
0: The manager was still in place, yeah.
1: Right, and so then was that kind of... was that like pretty much thrown on the scrap heap?
0: Yeah, kind of. There was two of us who were quite naughty and there were three who were quite well behaved.
1: Right.
0: So we kind of... We took a separating, if you know what I mean.
1: Yeah.
0: It was me and Dan, who I'm still very good. We just did some, we just indulged in the lifestyle and you know regularly and.
1: Well, you what drugs?
0: Just we had a lot of fun and we had to take a test and we failed. So.
1: Sorry, what do you mean you had to take a test?
0: Well,
1: you still in school?
0: No, many years ago. There weren't many bands around, so
1: right.
0: for us to be put in the mold that we were meant to be, which was like kind of a pretty boy pop group. We kind of wanted to fight against that because we thought we were a bit more than that. So we just partied hard.
1: And so what? Then they said, but when you say you took a test and you failed it?
0: Well, just a life test. It's a general test.
1: This way managers make you do a drugs test.
0: No, just like they assessed our behaviour and said you two need to kind of remove yourself.
1: And they kept the others?
0: Kind of, but only for like a few months.
1: Right, surely it's less to do. Like, because that would make headlines. Surely, if you were misbehaving, I think it isn't always to do with money. It's always to do with sales.
0: It's all to do with sales. Yeah.
1: Yeah. So then, after that, you thought, was it an attitude of fuck you? Then I'm going to make it my own way, or
0: no, not at all. It was more of a. I just had the craziest kind of 4 years at a young age, and so I my parents took me back out again, and kind of. I don't know, I just, it was a bit of a whirlwind, so then I had to get back to normal life and you know, I left school for it as well, so.
1: So what was the next thing, the big thing in your life? Actually, look, let's play a tune. I might as well play this.
0: No, Happy Days, yeah.
1: And then you can tell us how you started readjusting to life.
0: Fine.
1: As a civilian.
0: Happily,
1: this time it is Midlake.

0: Mid-Lake.
1: Axe of Man, I am here with Ziggy Lickman, who's see, already, I always have a Big Brother contestant on, but you're not on it so far. Because I'm, weirdly, initially, I wanted to see how crazy you all were, but you've all been fairly...
2: normal.
1: Yeah, which surprised me.
2: It depends. I think it depends on who you've probably seen, because I could tell you a few who I met.
1: That's
2: who,
1: what everyone
2: or
1: says.
2: Or live with who weren't normal.
1: Right. Yeah. But so right, we got on to, you were living back with your mum and dad.
2: Yeah.
1: The pop star thing didn't happen. What was going on after that?
2: After that, I went into the club world. So I was in nightclubs. So I was running like front doors.
1: What, like a bouncer?
2: No, kind of more like a... Do you ever watch Roadhouse, Patrick Swayze? But not, I wasn't like him, but I was like someone stood on doors and, okay, fine.
1: So what, but who besides the bouncers hangs
2: on? No, you had security, and then I would kind of do the guest list, say who can come in.
1: Okay, so hospitality.
2: Hospitality.
1: Right.
2: So I managed to travel around quite a bit. I went back to LA to do a club there and do quite a bit. I still kind of am involved in it now.
1: Right, so what, you get the guest list together so people will be names and then...
2: The club will decide who the list is and then I kind of, myself and maybe one other would... It's kind of like accepting if someone comes into a place or not. If someone's dressed in shorts and the policy is like... Is
1: no
2: jeans.
1: Shorts.
2: No shorts. Yeah, no shorts. Then you have to install this policy.
1: Even though they're on the guest list?
2: Yes, and then come up with an excuse why they can't come in without hurting their feelings.
1: And what was the worst excuse you gave to anyone?
2: Worst excuse? I'm quite careful about offending someone.
1: Yeah, but that's not...
2: worst excuse? They have a policy if a lot of these West End clubs have a policy if someone's not the right kind of shape to come in.
1: Ugly. You're not allowed to let ugly people...
2: I'm being... No,
1: Is there an actual thing where they say, look, don't let ugly people into the club?
2: An owner will come up to you and say, yeah, for sure, he's just brutally honest, he doesn't want... But they will never, ever stick themselves on the front line because they wouldn't have the balls to speak to someone. But I think it's more of a...
1: Do you have to make a judgment call and go, nah, you're a bit of a...
2: Yeah, but it's not. It's never done in a nasty way. It's never done in a...
1: Well, just tell them they can't come in is pretty nasty.
2: Or you just say guest list is closed. But who am I to decide if someone can come in? I'm just seeing out orders, basically.
1: And were these like well-known people?
2: It could be anyone.
1: Right.
2: Yeah.
1: And so that sounds like fairly shallow. Did you enjoy that?
2: I hated it.
1: Right.
2: I still do.
1: Don't do it. Don't do it.
2: No, I'm not so much in it now. So right. I'm still in nightclubs, but I'm more in restaurant side now, so...
1: What, you're the guy who lets people into restaurants?
2: No,
1: I
2: let them out the fire exit, basically.
1: You're too ugly, you're not eating in here.
2: No. Go on.
1: Right, so then what? That's what you're doing now. So then, right, so after the nightclubs, is that when Big Brother came along?
2: Big Brother came along. I met one of the producers at a club.
1: You looked after
2: him that night. They said, how would I find you? And I was like, I was doing a very, very small, minute piece of modelling at the time with an agency.
1: Topshop.
2: Yeah, Topshop gave me a call back. They said,
1: it's always good to get the
2: Topshop. You astonished us the first time around. I was doing okay, what I was doing at the time, but I saw Big Brother as like a summer opportunity. I never really watched it. I looked at it really as like a go-in meal ticket, make as much money as possible.
1: Right.
2: Yeah, that's all it was. Like, I sat down with my brother and sister the night before I decided to do it, and I'm from quite a close family, so we all decided, let's just do this, see what happens.
1: What age were you when you were in there?
2: 26.
1: So that's an age that you...
2: I know what I'm doing, yeah. There was no...
1: Because, obviously, they all kind of mingle into one after a while, but were you a bit of a troublemaker in there?
2: No, not so much.
1: So what would people really...
2: I think...
1: Were you the guy at the door going...
2: I had to let anyone in, and none of them...
1: And you won!
2: The funny thing is that after I finished Big Brother, I went back into work, maybe 6 months after.
1: Why? Because all the kind of...
2: I just did. I did the PAs, but I didn't do any, Big Brother, Little Brother, or I didn't do any TV shows. I chose not to do any shows, to sit down and talk about it.
1: But were you hoping... What were you hoping that the Big Brother experience would launch you into career-wise?
2: Nothing. I was never looking.
1: So just a cash cow?
2: Literally, it was fun. Yeah.
1: Right.
2: Yeah, money. And as Liam said, you had him on before, he said, we were... I remember one day I got, £12,000 for walking into...
1: Topshop?
2: No. They decided not to let me in this day after Big Brother. That's a joke, by the way.
1: I'm just waiting for the £12,000.
2: It was going into an office for 45 minutes and then going to a club that evening and then going for dinner with the owner of the club.
1: Okay.
2: And this was maybe 4 or 5 days after I come out of Big Brother.
1: So what do you mean you went into the office?
2: I went into the office that he owned.
1: Right.
2: Then the club that he owned that evening. And then out for dinner with him and his family.
1: And
2: like the most odd thing, like, yeah. out sitting with this guy and his family. It's like,
1: did you like him?
2: He was fine. They were cool. They were like they.
1: But like seriously, yeah. did you feel like? Because obviously he's bought you for the night.
2: Yeah.
1: In every way. So did you feel a bit like a prostitute?
2: Not one bit. I felt kind of still on this wave of Big Brother, and it was almost like. You just think, well, let's just carry on.
1: I don't blame you.
2: Of course, there's an element of prostitution. That night got a little bit weird, so there is an element of prostitution of that night.
1: But you were at his beck and call, like, would he?
2: No, nothing like that. He couldn't. I had to meet and greet half an hour in the club. People, he gave me, like, he owned the hotel that the club was adjoined to. He gave me a free tab, whatever I wanted. It was just like. You know, now I could probably call the guy. The guy wouldn't even pick up.
1: Yeah, yeah. Well, that's just
2: bullshit.
1: Yeah, yeah.
2: You know? But it's bullshit. I was taken on a journey, and you know.
1: But so it was only 12 months. Oh, 6 months, and then
2: I did 6 months with PAs and yeah. stuff like that. Travelled quite a bit.
1: But like, you've got a very recognisable face. People will still know you today from Big Brother.
2: I still get sometimes. But like, it's never like, oh, you're the geezer from Big Brother. It's like,
1: does anyone ever go, hey, are you from Northern Line?
2: Nah, just my mum when I come through. I remember you.
1: I'm surprised. I thought you'd get a year out of it because like it is that like just throated lines, but you get cash.
2: I got 2 years out of it,
1: right.
2: But I got 6 months of. Directing all my time to it.
1: Yeah.
2: You know, I had a driver driving to different places.
1: Right.
2: You know, you're paying people.
1: Yeah, yeah, yeah.
2: Everyone was taking a cut. You find everyone is taking a cut of what you're earning.
1: Bright enough to know. Why did you let those people take
2: Because they're still allowed, because they book you.
1: Right.
2: After a while, I got bored of drinking, bored of PAs, bored of it, the shallow kind of standing there. And also, you've got nothing. This is 7 years, 8 years on now, so I had nothing to say. As much as I probably have now, but maybe I actually enjoy it more now because I've had time away.
1: But like, that's the thing, like, because like, I guess with Northern Line with the band, you weren't really celeb because it didn't really go anywhere. But then Big Brother, you were total celebrity then for 6 months.
2: Our year was the last year, I would say, and a lot of people will say that was where you could earn money.
1: Yeah, because
2: beyond
1: did
2: papers,
1: you go out with Chantel.
2: I went out Chanel.
1: Chanel.
2: Yeah, but
1: was that a thing where let's make some more money if we're seen together, or were you actually going?
2: It was never said in between. It was just for fun. It was like a.
1: But was that a thing that people said? Well, if you two are seen together, you're...
2: Yeah, because everyone thinks that kind of thing in that show.
1: I don't understand that.
2: I mean, it works, I guess. You know.
1: But was there ever a proper romance there, though?
2: Yeah, there was. But there was never like a, oh, I'm going to be with this person for a while. She was always, she always had an element to me of that she was just going to blow up at any stage.
1: Right.
2: So, you know, you're walking on kind of eggshells.
1: So is it after that when you start, when all that Big Brother thing calmed down, then did you want to become a cage fighter?
2: I did it for a while.
1: Why the hell? That sounds like the most ridiculous thing.
2: It was never. It was more of a. It started off as a charity thing, and I just started training. I just trained. I was.
1: But you never fought?
2: No, I had like a charity kind of bout where it was head guard and stuff like that.
1: Right.
2: But I mean, unfortunately, I had a snowboarding accident about 5 years ago, which stopped me from doing any kind of physical activity.
1: Well, do you seem all right? Have you got a bad injury?
2: Yeah, my whole shoulder. Yeah. But we won't get into it now. It's so boring, honestly.
1: Give you that massage?
2: Well, I mean, you so maybe you're... not.
1: Oh, jeez.
2: But the guy in the other room? No,
1: fairly
2: no,
1: decent-looking fella. I've got the experience.
2: No, you are.
1: Got the experience.
2: If you've got some, you've got any lemon essence kind of oil or anything going flying around, or...
1: Got some lemon sips.
2: Yeah. So, I'm not too sure that'll work.
1: So what are you up to now, then? Besides not letting people into restaurants.
2: Okay, so now I am... This is an opportunity for me to say what I'm doing, obviously.
1: Yeah,
2: as you just asked me to do.
1: Absolutely.
2: So, I've launched a sushi brand, which is called Pom Poms.
1: A sushi like brand,
2: yeah. It's called Pom Poms. It's been set up as like a pop up restaurant opening in a couple of weeks in Number 5 Cavendish Hotel.
1: Right.
2: So that I'm doing, and then
1: have you got some big investor behind you there?
2: No.
1: This is you.
2: Yeah.
1: What are you big? Do you know all your sushi?
2: I know quite. Yeah, I've gone to places to learn, and I've.
1: Ziggy, don't tell me you've eaten in a couple of sushi.
2: No, no. Has always been kind of, if I'm not doing something, then I'll go back to work in hospitality.
1: Right.
2: So I'm happy to I love work and I like grafting.
1: So you're kind of, your fallback is always hospitality.
2: Yeah, it's what I trained at to do. And
1: but you're in management now as well. Yeah.
2: Yeah, yeah, I do. I've got about four or five things I'm doing at the moment.
1: Well, go tell me.
2: So I'm doing sushi. I've set up a
1: pom-pom.
2: It's called Pom-Poms, and I'm opening in where I live, which is Queen's Parkway. Why? Why? The more the merrier. The more the merrier. Come.
1: All right, well, there
2: I live in Queen's Park. I live on Windermere Avenue. And opening like a little Goyoza bar. Do you know Goyoza?
1: Yeah, yeah.
2: So I'm bringing something from, which happened in Paris at the moment. Went to see it. It's really cool. Bring it to London. Hopefully can develop it into like a brand.
1: But it sounds like you need a lot of money for that though.
2: You need money to start. You can't do it being a broke, but you can definitely. I haven't got £200,000, but I've saved and I've invested and property
1: nice
2: and stuff like that.
1: It.
2: Thank you.
1: Very, very happy for you. So that's one. What are you?
2: So is Liam.
1: Yeah,
2: he bought, you know, we both, he's my mate, and we both had good advice from people around us, and we both bought as soon as we came out of Big Brother.
1: Good on you.
2: Straight away.
1: What are the other fingers and pies?
2: I am launching like an app, which is called Hutching Up. So it's like a Facebook for travel.
1: Right.
2: I can say only so much.
1: Okay.
2: No, because there are other people involved in it, but it is it was my original idea. Not trying to blow my own trumpet, but it's all about travelling. I'm doing this. I'm doing this.
1: So right. Well, we won't talk about that because it makes no sense.
2: It's basically about when you go somewhere, you hutch up. It's like a travel. So you're hutching up. You're basically
1: meeting people who are in that
2: meeting
1: location.
2: People travel. You say, you give people kind of recommendation. If you stay somewhere for the night, they give you a point, you give them a point.
1: Right. It's called Expedia.
2: No, it's not. You don't have to pay anything, apart from just me.
1: But you don't pay Expedia anything.
2: I don't use it.
1: Yeah, but anyway, but I'm just
2: saying. The travel website, Expedia. I haven't travelled in a while.
1: Yeah, see, you could.
2: We need to go away. You and me, we need to go away.
1: You've been into a sushi restaurant. You're going,
2: we need to go away.
1: You sound like someone who wakes up every day and goes, I'm going to try this today, which is a good thing to do.
2: It's not the case. I'm disorganized, but I'm also organized in a disorganized way.
1: Right. And so you're in management, like, which. Who are you managing now at the moment?
2: It was Lucien, but it was never management. It kind of just got put across. I had to put in kind of red pages that I was his manager and stuff. He's a close friend of mine.
1: He's the actor, yeah?
2: Yeah, yeah. He's out in the States, right. Absolutely. He's smashing it.
1: Are you on 15% of his
2: I'm not, no. Because I was never involved in the acting.
1: Ziggy, are you getting any of that?
2: It's an investment,
1: Ziggy,
2: as friends.
1: Are you getting any of that?
2: At some stage, I will. Yeah,
1: right.
2: Of course.
1: Is there a contract? Because, like, you know, people go to America.
2: Well, everything's got contracts.
1: Yeah,
2: everything's
1: right,
2: got.
1: He's doing very well, because he was in Coronation Street and Waterloo Road.
2: Yeah,
1: very good-looking black actor.
2: Yeah, yeah.
1: So is he playing Americans over
2: there?
1: He's
2: done two pilots, two big shows out there. One is going to get picked up, no problem.
1: Okay. And then your quid's in then, yeah?
2: Then he'll be like, hey, Luce, how you doing? Remember me? No.
1: You say, come and meet me in their pom-poms.
2: Come down to pom-poms. Bring your best outfit.
1: And so you better be dressed well, because I'm not letting people in. Don't let ugly people in.
2: I see what you've done there. You've wrapped every single thing.
1: I'm wrapping everything up at the end. But that's everything you're up to now, yeah?
2: Yep.
1: And were you asked to go into Big Brother for the second time as well?
2: Yeah, there were talks to do it.
1: That's a no, then?
2: No, not... So you basically had the option. They sent an email around to everyone saying, would you like to be put up for it, the shortlist of the next one? So you could say, yes, I do, or no, I don't. I said, no, I don't.
1: Well, because you... But
2: the shortlist could have been 1,000 people. No, I was done after it. I was happily done.
1: And so do you feel there's any scars from the whole Big Brother thing? Or I suppose Northern Line had kind of gotten used to that anyway.
2: I'm full of scars. Full of scars of everything.
1: Okay.
2: Everything. Yeah.
1: Well, look, you're looking good. Thanks so much for coming.
2: Thank you for your time. Appreciate it.
1: Good luck with pom-poms.
2: Appreciate it.
1: I'm vegetarian, so as long as you're eating some of that. Here's, like you said, you're a big fan of John Newman, so I'll finish this.
2: I am a big fan of John.
1: With one of his hits.
2: It could be any one of them.
1: He's only got three.
2: One of the three, then.
1: Cheers, Ziggy. Thanks very much. Thank you.

Do like some bit of pop every so often there. You're listening to FUBAR, Sean Hughes. Listen, we've got Danny Wallace coming in. You will know Danny. Let's pick him up now. He's a British filmmaker, comedian, writer, actor and presenter of radio and television. Probably won't need me in the room, but let's have some very angry music now. Here's Dean Shanker from Prolapse.

0: needy, unhappiness reign supreme among the needy. The people visit, promised much but didn't deliver. I'm glad it's all over, wrapped up in a box and put under the bed. The hair was crap, the clays were crap, the music was crap, except one.
1: Very angry Scottish people there. And our next guest, Danny Wallace, is Scottish born in Dundee. You kept that a secret, fella.
2: I did, yeah. Well, you know, not from people in Dundee when I was growing up. They knew I was there, but yeah.
1: Where did the accent go?
2: It went into the ether. We moved to Loughborough when I was about 7 or 8, and I don't think anyone had ever moved to Loughborough before.
1: Well, where's that in the...
2: In the East Midlands.
1: Right. Yeah.
2: You know, near Ashby de la Zouche.
1: Where's that accent gone then?
2: It just went. I got a part in the school play when Ian McCaskill was at the height of his powers, and having a Scottish accent, they went, you can play the Scottish weatherman. So I got up and I did my part. The dress rehearsal went perfectly, but on the night I did it, I unleashed my accent, and I just saw a sea of open, terrified mouths as people were like, What's happened to him? What's this voice? So sort of 6 weeks later, I was speaking like this, but a little bit higher.
1: But did you go to... Were you sent to elocution lessons?
2: No. I had to fit in. I'm an only child. Had to make friends. Had to be understood. So, yeah, ended up speaking like this.
1: Well, you're an only child, but also means you're the oldest and the youngest.
2: I know. I tick all the boxes, don't I?
1: And what's your star sign since we're on to it?
2: Scorpio.
1: Seriously?
2: Yeah, you never thought that, would you?
1: I'm Scorpio.
2: Are you?
1: But have you got... What?
2: That's why there's this sexual tension.
1: Very much so. I've got a stiffy on. But what is your date, then?
2: 16th of November.
1: See, 10. I'm 10 November. Now, the other thing look, obviously, you know, fucking, this is bullshit, all that stuff. But the one thing is, like, I do have scorpion traits.
2: Like what? Well, what are they supposed to be?
1: Well, the sting in the tail.
2: Like, is that really what it is? Is that what this is all based on?
1: Well, not all of it, but, like, are you one of those people? I tend to, like, I'll get my own back on people who let me down.
2: Do you?
1: Yeah, do
2: you are looking at me in quite a, you know, it was almost sort of mafioso.
1: You've never done me any harm, Danny.
2: Yeah, I see. So you're very vengeful, are you?
1: Yeah,
2: and
1: mean-spirited.
2: But do you wait for your revenge, or do you go for instant revenge?
1: A bit of both.
2: Really?
1: Whichever is going
2: to... Do you enjoy waiting for revenge?
1: Yeah, I do. Like, I just, in general, I think I'm a decent person. But if you cross me, you're fucked.
2: Oh man!
1: But are you not like that?
2: I'm not. I don't think I'm exactly like that. Which you know, but I'm not saying that all star signs are therefore, you know, it's nonsense.
1: What traits
2: but
1: have
2: it
1: you
2: is.
1: Got of the Scorpio?
2: I don't know. Okay, so give me 5 traits, and I'll tell you.
1: Well, let's say great lovers. I'm not one of those.
2: Boom. Yes.
1: You got that? Yeah.
2: Yeah, that's straight in the bag.
1: Right.
2: Okay. I've no idea.
1: Have you got any photographic proof? Records being set?
2: No, not that I know of.
1: Because the last time I saw you... Now, I wanted to know, because it was when you were doing the morning show on XFM.
2: That's right.
1: Were you enjoying that?
2: I was enjoying that, greatly.
1: Because you didn't look like you were.
2: Well, it depends on the interviewee.
1: Yeah, I'm waiting for that. But, no, but it's just that thing of... I remember asking you, like, what new bands are there? And you didn't seem to care.
2: Oh, well, I think that's unfair.
1: This is just a question. No, this is not a judgment.
2: Probably because we're quite heavily playlisted at XFM, whereas you can play anything you want. So for me, you're asking me what new bands. I was kind of thinking, well, what's the new one from Kasabian? Because, you know, it was kind of like that.
1: But you enjoyed it, though.
2: I loved it. The one thing I didn't enjoy was getting up incredibly early, because I had to, you know, start the show at 6 a.m. So you're getting up.
1: Yeah, what time?
2: Well... You can ask any breakfast show host what time they get up, and no one will ever say, like, 4 or 4.30 or 5. They will tell you 4.36 or 5.01, and it all depends where
1: it's
2: they live.
1: Scorpion.
2: Yes, it really. Yeah. Pernickety.
1: Yeah.
2: But every minute counts at that time in the morning.
1: Yeah.
2: So.
1: But you have a young child, though, yeah?
2: I do.
1: Right, and so did you have the young child then?
2: Yes, I did.
1: So it was a blessing you leaving the house.
2: Well, that's what I thought. I was kind of like, you know, this will be all right. I'm sort of up all the time anyway. I don't get any sleep whatsoever. But 3 months into doing the show, I literally couldn't remember having agreed to do it. It was kind of like, well, this is... I was so tired.
1: That's the day I met you.
2: But it was great, and I did it for a couple of years, and I loved working with the team I was working with. It's a bit sort of like childbirth, I think. You forget about the pain of the early mornings and the winters when you get up and it's dark, and you do your show, and it's dark outside. You go home, you have a quick nap, you wake up, and it's dark again.
1: Yeah.
2: You know.
1: You're bringing everyone down. Man,
2: I'm sorry,
1: summer's coming.
2: Yeah, it is.
1: So 2 years you did that?
2: I did it for 18 months.
1: Right, you got sacked, yeah.
2: I chose to write a book instead. I thought I could do both at once. I thought my days will be clear, it'll all be fine, but I could only do the show.
1: But the show was what, 2 hours long?
2: Four.
1: Oh my God, that's a long show.
2: That's right. Yeah, long old show. And quite, you know, a lot of writing during it as well. I notice you've got no notes in front of you whatsoever.
1: Yeah, it just says born in Dundee, Scotland, in 1979.
2: There you go,
1: 76. And then grew up in Bath.
2: Grew up in Bath and Loughborough and Berlin, yeah, all those places.
1: Berlin's not on here.
2: Well, that's the most interesting thing about me.
1: So was your dad a spy?
2: Hey, he might as well have been. In fact, we were spied upon by actual spies.
1: Google.
2: Yeah, yeah.
1: They're looking at us all.
2: Yeah, but we had KGB on our case. We had Stasi, the East German secret state police.
1: Why, what did your dad do?
2: He's an academic, but he's an expert in East Germany, right? And so he was always going to East Germany at a time where people weren't allowed in.
1: He's an expert on East Germany?
2: On East Germany and East German literature. So he was always going back and forth, and people wanted to know what he was up to and who he was talking to, whether they were getting revolutionary ideas. And so our phone was tapped. When we were growing up in Dundee, my dad would make a phone call, and then he might sort of, he puts the phone down. Oh, I forgot to say that thing. Pick the phone up again, start to dial, and he'd hear his conversation being played back
1: in a van. Is he a Russian guy going, this world is full of democracy?
2: Yeah, exactly.
1: But he isn't German, though, your dad,
2: no,
1: is he?
2: No, he's not, no.
1: But surely, like, I'm sure he was great academic, but surely an East German would probably be better about East Germany.
2: Oh, yeah, no, absolutely. But, you know, there
1: like
2: wasn't much freedom for them.
1: It's like me just going over to Lithuania and going, I'm the expert.
2: Yeah.
1: Ask me what you want.
2: Well, you know, I try and talk to my dad about his specialist chosen subject, but it's all way above my head. It's mostly in German.
1: It'll be a crap specialist subject mastermind.
2: It would. Have you ever done that?
1: No, I don't. See, I have done all I can not to be a celebrity. So everything that says celebrity...
2: on the radio.
1: This isn't a celebrity. It's just like playing tunes. But so were you living actually in East Berlin, though?
2: We went as the wall was teetering, because as it sort of started to go, my dad was like, well, I've got to be there for my job. I've got to watch this happen. And so we all got in a camper van and just drove to Germany. And we drove in front of the Brandenburg Gate. I remember when we arrived.
1: What age were you now?
2: I was about 12, 13, 12, I was.
1: Right. What sort of accent did you have? This German accent?
2: It was more of an East Midlands one.
1: Right. Okay.
2: Yeah. And
1: like Slade?
2: Very much like Slade. Right. Very much like that.
1: The walls coming down?
2: Yeah. Yeah. So moved there, but it was when East and West was as one.
1: Right. Because I did a film in East Germany.
2: Did you?
1: Yeah, and the studio was the same one that Marlene Dietrich used to
2: make.
1: And also, it was great because they used to make all the propaganda documentaries there, you know, where farmers going, I love and lie.
2: Yeah, yeah.
1: You know, and then being handcuffed afterwards. So, yeah, did you travel around anywhere else then?
2: When we were in Germany?
1: No, but in general, because so far as Bath, Loughborough, Dundee.
2: Well, most of my family are Swiss.
1: Right.
2: So I grew up, you know, going to Switzerland quite a lot and hanging out with those guys, which is why it was a weird thing because, when I was 6 or 7, they gave me a Smurf and I was very happy to receive this Smurf and they could see the delight all over my eyes. But because I didn't see them all the time, you could tell at birthdays and Christmases, they're always thinking, we should get something for Daniel. What does he like?
1: For a second, I thought you didn't see the Smurfs all the time, but you're talking about your relatives.
2: Yes, yeah, my relatives who bought me Smurfs.
1: Yeah.
2: They
1: gave me a Smurf, but then I just didn't see them.
2: Yeah. Thinking Dan Danny's lost it. Yeah, he's having to invent history now.
1: So right. So
2: until I was 15, they were sending me Smurfs essentially. Right. So
1: not chocolate or Nazi gold.
2: No, none of that. No, I haven't seen a single piece of Nazi gold.
1: So I've been to Switzerland. It is a bit shit, isn't it?
2: Well, it's my mum isn't a big fan, and she is Swiss, and yet she still wanted me to get a Swiss passport.
1: Right. So she's Swiss. Your dad's English. Yeah.
2: Right? On the borders, yeah, Carlisle.
1: Right.
2: And I was born in Dundee.
1: Yeah, well, I've said that 4 times.
2: Yeah. And I recently found out because
1: he's pointing his finger. This could be a big point.
2: This will be big news. Up there, you know, all your sort of records, your genealogy, your family history are all accessible. Yeah. And this lady, a romantic novelist by the name of Eileen Townsend, who's written books such as, I believe, The Love Child and The Other Woman, she started looking into my family and found out that my dad's dad's dad's dad's dad.
1: Great-great-grandfather, that is.
2: Yeah, 25
1: you're
2: times
1: rubbish
2: in a row.
1: When you're ringing up those people, go, who are you looking for? I'm looking for my dad's dad's dad's dad's dad.
2: My point is, a pure paternal line, all right? Yeah. Not my dad's sister's cousin's auntie.
1: My father's father's father's father.
2: Yeah, that's a better way of saying it. It's posher. Was Sir John Wallace, who was William Wallace's brother. William didn't have kids, so I am the closest you're going to get to Braveheart.
1: Wowza. So what do you think of Scottish independence then?
2: Well, I think it would be I think it'd be a good thing, mainly because they wouldn't have to. I mean, they can't have the Queen of England, can they, as a monarch? So who are they going to get? There's no
1: well,
2: direct.
1: It'll be a republic.
2: Well, what if it's not? What if I'm saying I'm right here?
1: Yeah.
2: I've got the paperwork.
1: But you haven't even got the accent.
2: My father's father's father's father.
1: Father's father, many times in a row.
2: Legitimately, I could be the protector of Scotland and the next king.
1: Well, you've probably got enough on your plate as it is, really, haven't you?
2: Why are you trying to...
1: I'm not.
2: It just seems a bit of a negatron when it comes to my royal blood.
1: Yeah, but we haven't even decided... Braveheart wasn't royal.
2: Well, no, but, you know, if you're going to go for a figurehead, you're going to go for him.
1: Yeah, but don't say royal blood. Just like, you know...
2: I think it's royal.
1: Just say...
2: It's royal-esque.
1: Your father's father's father's father was a bit of a fighter.
2: Yes, he was, he was.
1: And he was an angry man.
2: He once stabbed a man in Dundee and had to flee.
1: The only fact I know about Dundee is that, like, it's for such a small... two facts. Lorraine Kelly comes from there.
2: That's right.
1: And the other one is, for such a small town...
2: City.
1: For such a small town...
2: City.
1: They've got two football teams.
2: They do.
1: But they're right beside each other.
2: Well, it's the spirit of friendship, isn't it?
1: And, but they don't get on.
2: Well, it's a spirit of friendly rivalry then.
1: See, I think, you know, if you're going to have independence, just, like, have the border going through those.
2: Just them. Yeah, really.
1: But, I've been to Dundee a couple of times. It's not... I kind of, obviously, where there's a lot of sexual tension between the two of us. We're both Scorpios as well. But also, you had the exact same thing of, I was moved around a lot as a kid.
2: Uh-huh.
1: And that affects your personality, big style.
2: I think so. I think...
1: You're going to different schools and you have to make new friends all the time.
2: Yeah, I think absolutely. And have you got brothers and sisters?
1: My father's father's father's got brothers. No, I've got two brothers,
2: You got two brothers. So you were always part of a gang. So you always had other kids to hang out with.
1: No, you didn't really hang out...
2: No?
1: I used to hang out in a gang.
2: Oh, but a proper gang.
1: Yeah, but I this is how ridiculous my life was. I was in this gang, and when there wasn't anyone else to fight...
2: Right.
1: They'd pick on me.
2: Oh, and turn squabbling.
1: Yeah, there wasn't a lot of people to fight, so I was just picked on by them.
2: How many were in this gang?
1: About six.
2: There's five guys just picking on you. Yeah. And what was the name of this gang?
1: No, it wasn't... I think you've seen West Side Story to wait.
2: Is it called, like... Was it called, like, the Black Spider Gang or something?
1: It was called the... what's the name of it? The White Lies.
2: The White Lies?
1: Yeah.
2: Ah!
1: We used to have a song, right? And it went a bit
2: this. Oh, yeah?
1: It went a bit like this.

0: White Lies. Song called Death. They ran out of. They just. I don't like it when people just repeat the same thing at the end. Just cut it, Danny. Don't you just cut it? Just cut it.
1: Imagine if you just did that on your show. And just the last minute was just you just constantly saying, you know...
0: Here's Danny... It'd be like, here's Danny Wallace, here's Danny Wallace, here's Danny Wallace. Which I've done, so now I feel just as guilty.
1: Yeah.
0: So now we've only got... we've only cracked the surface of your life. Your father was a spy.
1: Yep.
0: And so he was... did any of his East German knowledge rub off on you?
1: Of specific... sort of, you mean in terms of the writers and the exiled experiences that they went through pertaining to Eastern German...
0: I think I might put another track on.
1: Yeah. No, it didn't. It didn't at all.
0: Okay.
1: That's it took me long enough to say that.
0: Yeah. We're losing it. So then you kind of... you were travelling all over the place. Then you went to university.
1: Yeah.
0: And what did you study yourself at university?
1: Well, I'd been working on magazines in Bath, you know, from when I was like 14 or 15. And so I was always writing about stuff and I was always having these ideas and I wanted to do a course that would teach me how to make my ideas real. So I did kind of like an advanced radio course, media studies at London Westminster.
0: Okay.
1: It's the best thing I could have done because suddenly I wasn't that interested in writing the essays or attending the lectures, but it was learning to use the stuff and study how people make things.
0: What kind of stuff are you writing for the magazines in Bath?
1: I started off writing about video games because it was work experience at school and they said, right, we've lined some stuff up for you. You can either go and dig some ditches in the local garden centre or good. You can alphabetise things at this sort of accountant's office. And I went, I'll try and sort this out. And I knew there was a games mag in my town and so I just hassled them and they let me in and
0: You sent your dad around with the whole
1: With the East German contingent, exactly.
0: You're not a gamer though, surely?
1: I was, and then I came out of it, but still enjoyed writing. I do play a few games these days, yeah. I'm in some games, in fact.
0: Well, what's your favourite game?
1: Well, I like the sort of shooting games.
0: Yeah, my favourite is, you can get it on, it's free, it's online, it's called Tesco's.
1: Tesco's?
0: And yeah, what you do is, you feel like a spy, because you're given a pass name and stuff, and then within your budget, trying to buy your groceries.
1: A virtual supermarket.
0: Yeah, for the week. And then, like, unlike your game, where when you shoot them, they don't come around to your house a couple of days later and try to shoot you back. Tesco's, what they do is 2 days later, they come round with some of the stuff you've ordered.
1: Doesn't seem like... I mean, how... That's not a sustainable business model.
0: Well, no, you pay for it, but, like... But, as I say, like...
1: Well, then you get the stuff that you've...
0: Yeah, you...
1: In the game.
0: Yeah, you pay with your budget, and then you order the stuff. But they have their little game where, when they don't have something that you've asked for...
1: Yeah.
0: They'll say, oh, we didn't have any vegetarian sausages, here's a turnip.
1: Uh-huh. Oh, right, okay, well, that's good.
0: Yeah,
1: that's
0: so
1: nice.
0: It's different, like,
1: I think my wife plays that game. Every now and again, we, you know, see a sort of delivery, and she ordered some potatoes 2 days ago, and we got, what do you call it, a potato ricer instead, which is a big metal thing.
0: Was that a good meal?
1: No, it wasn't.
0: Right, and did you complain? Because, you know...
1: I don't know, she just played it wrong, so...
0: I've guessed. Yeah. So it was her mistake?
1: Oh, God, yeah, absolutely.
0: Okay. And so your wife, what does she do then?
1: She's now being a mum, and before that she was a publicist, and before that she was a journalist.
0: Jeez.
1: Yeah.
0: How lazy.
1: It's an easy job, isn't it? Yeah, it's so easy.
0: Unbelievable. So, right, so then after you finished university, what happened then? It says on my notes you became a BBC producer at 22.
1: Yeah, that's what happened next.
0: I did a
1: traineeship at the BBC. Because I'd been writing for other magazines and stuff, and I'd written for Melody Maker and the Perrier Comedy Award, they wanted a load of people to go up and judge that. And they got me on board, I think because I was younger and I worked for Melody Maker, so they were like... You know, we'll get at least one
0: judges.
1: Young person. Yeah, then I met this bloke that said he was an editor at the BBC, and I assumed that meant someone who...
0: Hang on, who won the Perrier the year you were judging?
1: It was Al Murray, the pub landlord.
0: Okay, and did you vote for him?
1: I can't remember.
0: Well, that's a no, then.
1: It was a close run. It was a very close run year. That's all I'll say about that. But yeah, so and then this guy offered me a job at the BBC, and I started working there. And then I stopped working there, and I started a cult.
0: But so yeah, we'll obviously get on. That's what you're most famous for. But 22 still seems to be a bit young to be a producer.
1: It can do. I had a lot of sort of experience under my belt in terms of seeing live comedy, and I'd in fact launched with a couple of friends at this publishing company a mag called Comedy Review, which meant that in fact I think I interviewed you once over the phone, once or twice maybe even.
0: On the phone? Cheapskate.
1: Yeah, well, we were based in Bath. you know.
0: We were travelling all over the place.
1: Yeah, it's true. So then I started working there, which was great, which was brilliant.
0: But did you ever do comedy yourself then?
1: No, nothing like that at that stage, no. I think that the right time, if I was going to ever have done it, would have been then. But after the Comedy Review closed, I couldn't try my hand at it because everyone would have gone, oh yeah, journalist trying his hand at it, thinks he can do it. Because I, correct me if I'm wrong, but you probably need a couple of years to be quite bad. And there would have been two very long years for me. And then I went to the BBC and became a producer. And then I couldn't do it after that because people would have gone, oh, yeah, producer thinks he can do it.
0: And so, like, were you able to, when you were producing at the BBC, like, were you writing comedy, like, you know, like...
1: Written, you know, stuff, bits and bobs, and then worked with Dave Gorman a year or so later and wrote with him and wrote with other people and, carried on from there, really.
0: But so, so basically the vibe I'm getting is you always wanted to be a writer. That's what you always wanted to be.
1: I think I've always... I probably didn't know I wanted to be to start with, but I found it quite...
0: From about 10 you were writing for magazines.
1: Well, that's because I love video games. Yeah. And I was like, get me in there and give me free games. Right. And then being able to write meant that I could get more free games. And then I continued, and I guess I always found it not easy, but you know what I mean? It came naturally to me.
0: Well, no, like, certain writing is very hard. Like, you've had some tremendous success. I think lazy writing is, you know, you get those people who just think because they're a name now, they can write kids' books.
1: yeah, absolutely. Well, you know, hate those guys. Hate those guys.
0: So what are you up to next?
1: I'm writing a kids' book soon.
0: Oh, brilliant.
1: And that'll be, God, that could have been awkward because you set that up in a way
0: that...
1: I know, but
0: I knew you could handle it. Unlike Jack Nicholson.
1: But it's not one of those picture books with sort of six words a page.
0: It's going to be a pop-up.
1: Yeah, it would be great if it was. No, it's a high concept kind of...
0: No, but we'll get to that.
1: All right.
0: So basically, after you worked with Dave Gorman and stuff, then you decided to start this cult.
1: Yeah, I'd left the BBC and I'd worked with the Boosh and Ross Noble. And
0: before they were mighty,
1: Before they were mighty. They were just the Boosh.
0: Okay.
1: That's literally, they just, at one point they went, we just want to be known as the Boosh from now on. Yeah,
0: this isn't a great series, just call it the Boosh.
1: Yeah. I sort of just wanted to not be in an office anymore.
0: And what age were you at this point? 23?
1: 24, 25.
0: God, you've really crammed it all in.
1: Yeah, I sort of, I like to move, I like to do different things all the time.
0: It's all that royal blood, I guess.
1: It is.
0: When you say the cult, was this originally just an idea or was this always going to be a book?
1: Not originally. It was going to be something I tried. And then the publishers who had been keeping their eye on me since a book I did with Dave were like, what are you up to? The people who joined my cult, because essentially, in a nutshell, what happened was I put an advert in the paper saying, join me, and people wouldn't know who they were joining or what they were joining or why they were joining or even what joining meant, and I didn't know either at that stage. I just wanted to see if people would join, and join they did. Initially one guy who I arranged to meet with, and we had a slightly awkward pint.
0: Yeah, that must have been weird.
1: It was a bit weird, because he was kind of going, so what is this join me thing? And I'm... I don't know, but I want to keep him because he's mine now. And I'm going, that's people joining together, just people as one. And he's going, well, how many people? I go, well, numbers. It's not, you know, stop.
0: Not about numbers.
1: No way. You know, you're not a number. You're a man. Let's move on.
0: But were you kind of starting to ferment what the cult was at this point?
1: No, it wasn't until I had a few hundred people and one of them left that I thought, I've got to make it something so that no one leaves.
0: Why did they leave?
1: Well, they left because they weren't getting any information and they were looking to this unknown man because I was keeping anonymous.
0: And what, you didn't have to pay to be a member?
1: No, nothing like that. Oh, well, at one point I was thinking maybe I could use my powers for evil. That'd be good. But instead I chose the path of righteousness and decided that if you were going to be
0: in... Were you doing a job at this point as well?
1: I was...
0: Or was this just a proper...
1: I was keeping bills paid
0: proper
1: by...
0: Proper full mental breakdown.
1: It was, there could have been an element of that in there. No, it was... I was writing for various newspapers and magazines and keeping bills paid that way. And seeing what happened with it. And what happened is thousands and thousands of people joined and I made it about doing good deeds every Friday.
0: Yeah, which was a beautiful thing.
1: It was lovely. It was a great
0: fun
1: thing.
0: But that came much later on then, yeah?
1: The idea of doing good deeds came later, because I was realising that I was losing people. I was losing control. And if I gave them something, a mission, then at least they would go, all right, well, there seems to be a point to this. But I was always I was having to think on my feet the whole time, especially because there were a couple of people who were really, really paying attention to everything and were trying to work out what my grand plan was and were kind of nipping at my heels.
0: But anonymously, this was just...
1: No, I knew who they were, but they didn't really know who I was.
0: So what? No one ever met up then?
1: I met
0: except up, for that first guy.
1: I met up with him and a couple of others along the way. But I found out one day that five or six of them were meeting up
0: Behind your back?
1: Yeah, it was on the forum. God. So what I did was I sent a motorcycle courier with a Jiffy bag, and in it was a disposable camera and a dictaphone. And on the dictaphone was my voice being very pompous, just going, "It is I, the leader. Here is your mission." And I set them a mission. And that was when they went out to make...
0: To do good on Friday.
1: Well, initially it was to make an old man very happy. And this
0: that
1: they
0: was
1: did.
0: You, yeah.
1: Yes, it should have been. But the best thing happened with that, the most unexpected thing that I just couldn't see coming, which was that at the end of the day, after making all these old guys happy, they found one guy who was sort of shuffling into a pub. He had like a shock of white hair, looked very kind of granddaddy. And they walked up and they said, "Look, we're from this thing called Join Me. We don't really know what it is either, but we've been told we're going to make people happy. Is there anything we can do to make you happy?" And he looked at them and he went, "No." And that's quite a weird thing to say, isn't it? Sort of tugs at your heartstrings.
0: No, but it isn't really, because that's a London thing, isn't it? Like, you're slightly mistrustful of strangers.
1: Well, he turned out not to be even from London.
0: He was in London.
1: He was in London, but he said his car had broken down. He needed to get home to Timothy and Devon. He had no money. He didn't know how he was going to do it. He was sitting in this pub having a half a lager with his last pound, thinking, "What am I going to do?" And then they went, "I think we can help." And they raised enough money there and then to give him a train ticket home and a sandwich for the journey, which was a wonderful thing. That inspired me to spread it out to everybody.
0: But he initially said, "No, you can't help me with anything."
1: Yeah, and then he explained his story.
0: Yeah, but why didn't you just say that at the start? He seems like a loser.
1: Well, no, it was a nice thing.
0: It's like, you know, you see someone's got a knife in their stomach and you go, "Is there any way we can help you?" No.
1: there's
0: this knife, yeah. Can you help me get that out? That seems a bit, if he's obviously in dire straits and he just goes, "No."
1: Well, it was just a sad moment where he was just feeling sorry for himself.
0: Maybe it's a Scorpio.
1: I think it could be.
0: Yeah.
1: But anyway, it turned out that that led to me broadening it out and saying we're going to make everybody happy whether they like it or not. I wrote to the guy 3 days later. The letter returned in the post, and I was going, "Oh no, this is, I hope I haven't got the wrong address or something's happened here." And so I put something on the website and said his name was Raymond Price from Timothy and Devon. This is what happened. About a week later, someone emailed me and said, "I saw that you were looking for a guy called Raymond Price, Timothy and Devon. You'd helped him when his car broke down." And I went, yeah, "Do you know where he is?" And he wrote back and went, "No, but I'm looking for him as well." And there was a website address, and it turned out that this fella, Raymond Price, was one of Britain's most wanted con men who had been doing the same scam for decades.
0: Right.
1: Was sitting there in this pub, probably finished his day's work, just thinking, "Well, I'm done here." Some people walk up and just go, "How can we help you?"
0: Right.
1: Played into his hands.
0: That's very... Wow.
1: Yeah. That blew my mind.
0: Well, yeah, but you must have been very disappointed, yeah?
1: Well, I thought, now this is all based on, a bad thing. But I thought, we'll fight that and we'll continue it. And I've met up with Raymond Price since a couple of times. I bumped into him and he sat down and he said, "I've read Join Me, and also I'd ruined his scam because for months and months afterwards, he would go up to people who might be in Join Me or who may have read the book, and he'd go, 'I need some money to get home to Timothy and Devon,' and they'd go, 'You're Raymond Price.'"
0: Right, yeah, no, absolutely. But the thing is, you always, usually... whereabouts was it? Because was it near a train station, though?
1: It was near Hyde Park, but he does it all over. But he said to me he's now given up that scam because he's got a new one, and
0: what's
1: it's better. It involves...

0: with him have both been outside pubs, and I did pay for all the beer. So he's winning again, isn't he?
1: Yeah. And so was the whole joinery then, where when you do a good deed for someone, is it like a chain where you tell them to do a good deed?
0: No, it should be hit and run kindness. You go in, you do it, you don't expect anything back, you don't expect the other person to do anything. It's just that moment. Although my favourite story is from a lady in Nova Scotia, and because I like the idea of
1: a Pixie song. This.
0: It does, yeah, yeah. How would that go?
1: No, I haven't got the Pixies lined up. Sorry. I want to get to the end of this bit, and then we'll talk about the other book, but I'm still wondering how to pronounce this next band. Haiku Salu. They're from New Zealand.
0: Pretty good to me.
1: It's kind of a bit jazzy.
0: Yeah.
1: But anyway, so...
0: Well, right. Very briefly, so so the idea is that you can do a good deed, knowing that all around the country and hopefully the world, there are people on that same day also doing good deeds, because then you don't feel like you're taking as much of a risk. You can blame it on Join Me, and you can feel part of something. And so this lady was in Nova Scotia, and I'm not quite sure how it works out there, but there was some kind of coffee thing on the side of the road, either a shop or a drive-through thing or whatever. And she...
1: I think they're called diners.
0: Could be a diner, but you remain seated in your automobile. So she's there.
1: Drive-through diner.
0: Thank you. It's one of those.
1: No problem.
0: And she talks to the lady and goes, can I have a coffee? She looks down. She sees that she's got her copy of Join Me with her. And so she says to the lady, can I also just... Because it's a thing. Can I just pay for the coffee for the car behind me? The woman goes, yeah. Off she goes, forgets about it. Monday she's back, and the woman goes, you know, on Friday you did that, you bought that coffee. Did you know that woman? And she went, no, I'm in this thing called Join Me, and it's kind of thing we do. And she said, well, because I had to explain to that woman that you'd bought her the coffee. And so she said, well, I'll pay for the one behind me. Then I had to explain to that guy what happened, and then I had to pay for the one, you know, I'll just explain to the next person. And it happened 23 times in a row.
1: That's lovely.
0: I don't know who the 24th person was, but we know there's at least one knob in Nova Scotia.
1: Yeah. But, no, that is lovely. But so are people still doing this, then?
0: Yeah, people meet up. They meet up, and every December we have something called Carmageddon. I think we're on to Carmageddon 13 now, where people come to London, do good deeds, and then go to the pub and get drunk.
1: And you're still fully involved?
0: I'm the leader.
1: Okay.
0: I'm less involved than I was.
1: Yeah, that's the...
0: Particularly because, I mean, I came into cult leadership, I would say, at the tail end of the glory years, when it was all... It used to be kind of making amazing pronouncements off cliff tops, and women would throw themselves at you, and you'd get loads of money. And for me, it's mainly been quite a lot of admin.
1: And so how many copies did the book sell?
0: That I don't know. That I don't know, actually. Quite
1: well,
0: a few.
1: It should be in your statement when your royalty check.
0: Yeah, I've written a few books, though.
1: Yeah, but...
0: Would you just refresh Amazon the whole time?
1: No, well, around how many would you say?
0: It's certainly in the hundreds of thousands.
1: Well, that's brilliant. And so I take it you gave all that money to charity.
0: Absolutely, right? Absolutely. Take it anywhere you want.
1: Great stuff. Okay, I love that jacket you're wearing. How much did that cost? 6,000-7,000?
0: It's pure gold.
1: This is No You Say It, Haiku Salu, New Zealand band.
0: It's who what?
1: Haiku Salu.
0: One more time.
1: Haiku Salu. I could talk all over. I don't think there's any lyrics.

0: don't know if I mentioned the name of them. Haiku Salou.
1: There you go.
0: Yeah, no, nice. You say it. Yeah. That's what the. I wasn't asking you to say it. Yeah. That's the name of the tune there. Danny Welsh, you've been in. Now, we've got up as far as you giving all your money to charity.
1: That's right.
0: For the cult. And then you see, you come up with quite big ideas. So then your next idea, was this always going to be a book? This is where you decided to say yes instead of where normally you'd say no.
1: Yeah. You do it first and you see whether there's kind of something in it. But it would be disingenuous to say that at the back of my mind I wasn't thinking, oh, this could be something. And again, you've got sort of publishers or a track record. So it's kind of easier to get a deal that way, I suppose. I did it to see if I could do it and to open up my life. And
0: so
1: what
0: was the first occasion then?
1: The very first thing I said yes to, and this was after deciding I'd been... I mean, not going out isn't really a good thing.
0: Lee Mack's all right, isn't it?
1: Yeah. You could edit that and get me into trouble with it. But you find that you don't have any experiences or any kind of life anymore. And I'd sort of been like that for a little bit. But I wasn't in any way depressed. I was just kind of very comfortable sort of living that way. Decided to do the opposite of that and to just say yes the whole time. And the first thing that happened was the phone rang. And I was like, this is going to be good. This is going to be my first thing. It's going to be like an invite or something. Or it's going to be, I don't know, it could be anything. And I answer the phone and the guy goes, Mr. Wallace. And I go, yes. And I would have had to have said that anyway.
0: Yeah.
1: It would have
0: been,
1: doesn't really count. Yeah. And it was this guy just
0: said it quite, with enthusiasm.
1: Well, full of gusto.
0: Yeah.
1: And he said, I'm phoning from, and I changed the name, but Mark 1 Double Glazing in London. And just wondered if you'd like a free no obligation quote for double glazing. And I went, yes. And he went, oh.
0: You're not supposed to say that.
1: And he said, oh, right, okay. I should come around and give you a quote. And I was like, yeah. And he was like, when's good for you? I went, when's good for you? And he said, Tuesday. And I went, yeah. And he said, two-ish? And I went, yes. And then I realised this man was going to come around my house. And I looked around my flat and I was already double glazed.
0: Right.
1: And I went, thing is, I have double glazing. And he went, you've what? I said, I'm just saying, I do have double glazing, but you can still come round and give me a quote and, we can have a cup of tea, talk about the weather. And he went, are you wasting my time? And I went, yes.
0: Right.
1: So that was my first little experience.
0: How dare he say that, though? When that's what they do to people all the time.
1: Yeah.
0: But there must have been times where,
1: there were hard times, Sean, if that's what you're getting at.
0: Was there any jobs that you had to say yes to that you would normally have said no?
1: I found myself doing more work than I...
0: Is that how you got on XFM, yeah?
1: No, it's not. I found myself doing all sorts of things. I bought a bloke a car from a guy at a party because he went, as we were sort of finishing, he went, I don't suppose you'd be interested in buying a car. And I was like, yes. He was like moving. And so I went and I bought this car that I had until just a couple of years ago, but I had to sell because I looked ridiculous in it. I'd never seen myself in it because I'd always been in it.
0: What was the car?
1: It was this little, have you seen these little Figaros, these Nissan Figaros? They look like something from the 50s or 60s. And they're kind of like weird little, they're girls' cars, really.
0: Yeah.
1: And I am sort of boy-shaped and I looked a bit like a kind of an action man in a Barbie doll
0: car. How long did you drive around for, though?
1: Quite a long time. I should have known it wasn't for me when I was going over all the bumps in London and just hearing the bottom of the car scrape
0: that's
1: against it.
0: That's every bloody car in London nowadays. But there must have been times where there were situations where you just couldn't say yes.
1: You would, if it was it was absolutely impossible, so long as you had said yes to the thing. So, say if there was a party starting in East London at 7, but there was one starting at 7:30 in West London, I'd go to the party for as long as I could in East London to make it to West London so that I could still have been to the party there. And all that meant was I was at both parties for the most rubbish bits.
0: But what about if someone, to wind you up as well, would just say, Danny, do you want me to give you a blowjob?
1: Right. Well, I mean, there's a standard answer to that. But the thing was, I only really told my friend Ian that I was doing it, so I had to keep it as pure as possible, because otherwise,
0: But if
1: I
0: that situation came up, you wouldn't have said yes, though, would you?
1: Well, thankfully, I mean, that doesn't really happen that much to me, people coming up and saying sort of things like that.
0: You live in London,
1: yeah? So I did at one point find myself in a gay leather bar in Amsterdam.
0: Right.
1: And I found myself talking very quickly, just in case on the off chance anyone suggested anything.
0: Right.
1: So I was just dominating that conversation. I was just talking and talking and talking and talking.
0: But so only one guy knew that, that you had to say yes to everything. But surely there must have been a time you didn't say yes.
1: Read the book, Sean, and you will see.
0: Well, they send me notes. They don't send me the book. So then, weirdly, that became a big film.
1: It did, yeah. It became a big film with Jim Carrey in it. And that was a very unusual experience.
0: Yeah, that must have blown your mind.
1: It was, especially, I think the best moment for me was... Jim Carrey, I still can't, you know, I hate it when people, if they've met or know a guy a bit, they start calling him a different name. Like when you see people on chat shows talking about Sam Jackson and you want to go, it's Samuel L. Jackson, yeah. Use his preferred, or Bobby De Niro. So I Bob, always, yeah. I always call Jim Carrey Jim Carrey. Right. So I was, Jim Carrey was over. Go on.
0: No, I just like obviously we can't just go, and it became a film. So like they just, did they buy the rights to the book?
1: They did. Yeah.
0: And did you get a chance to write the screenplay?
1: They whenever something like that happens, they ask you if you want to do it. But because I don't have great experience in that field and I want the thing to be made, okay. I generally say no because it would slow the whole thing down, ironically, for a Yes Man film. Because yeah. I just think I'd get in the way. I'd slow it down. I'd probably slow it down by 6 months or something. And I'd just like let the people who are good at that do that.
0: But did you have any approval then?
1: Yeah. Right. It was all, yeah, they kept me very involved and very nice, and flew me over. And
0: so they just gave you a load of money, and I take it you gave that to charity.
1: All to charity, yeah, all to charity.
0: And so that was just a phone call. Like, was it a production company initially, or was it Jim Carrey straight in from the
1: No, it was a production company, and initially it was going to be a Jack Black film. And then it wasn't. Suddenly it was a Jim Carrey film, I think, because Jim Carrey heard about it.
0: Were you a fan of Jim Carrey, though?
1: Yeah, you know, I think he's an extraordinarily talented man.
0: Extraordinarily hyperactive actor.
1: Yes, he is. Although not as hyperactive offset.
0: Right.
1: Although he did do this one really cool thing. We were in, we're on the set, and it was during the writer's strike, so the only thing at Warner Brothers that was being made was, like, one episode of ER... and Yes Man. And there's all these tourists who've like booked months in advance to come and see the great Warner Brothers studios, yeah. And there's nothing going on. And they're on this little train, this little motorized train being taken around as a man who has the hardest job in the world now. He's just going, and over here is another brown building, and there's another brown building, and something was shot there once, and there's nothing for anyone to see. And Jim Carrey saw this happening, and he thought, I'm going to sort of do something here. And so he ran at this train and jumped on it and started shaking it like he was King Kong. Initially, everyone thought they were being attacked, until they looked up, and it was noted film star Jim Carrey.
0: Did he have two big asparagus hanging out of his mouth?
1: He should have. He might as well have. Yeah. But he just made these people's day. It was like the nicest thing I'd seen. It's just 5 or 6 minutes, but it was great.
0: But so with the book, it was just a series of events where you had to say yes. So how did the
1: like
0: film...
1: Like life.
0: Yeah, but what way did the film go about that thing?
1: Well, it kept the beats of the book and the relationships, but it separated from the British version quite substantially because obviously Jim Carrey,
0: isn't it?
1: It's now a Jim Carrey film. And you can't just have, you know, little stories about a bloke who lives at the end of the Mile End Road and goes to, you know... The Happy Shopper. Yeah, it's got to be bigger.
0: Your crazy little car.
1: Yeah, exactly. A tiny, ridiculous car. And so, you know, they sort of went their own way with it and kept lots of things in.
0: And were you happy with the film?
1: Yeah, because the book will always exist. The book is there.
0: Yeah.
1: I like the film and...
0: But you don't love it?
1: No, I'm too close to it to have a real big opinion on it in that way.
0: Did you go to the premiere and stuff like that?
1: Yeah.
0: Was that the first time you saw it?
1: No, the first time, I'd seen cuts all along the way, and they would send me DVDs and things like that, and then they put on a little showing just for my wife, and I'd seen it, you know, like that. But going to, like, the premieres was really cool. Especially, the first one was in London, and Jim Carrey came over, and as a...
0: Jumped on this train. Underground.
1: Yeah, and they had this double-decker bus, and it was me and Jim Carrey on the top deck, and we're driving from Claridge's to Leicester Square, and it's just Jim Carrey on a bus, and there were other buses sort of pulling up and looking over, and then seeing Jim Carrey. I think this was a bit odd. And as we pull into Leicester Square, there's hundreds and hundreds and hundreds of people who've come to see him, right? There's a roar.
0: You might as well say thousands there.
1: Yeah, okay, thousands of people. And they're waiting for Jim Carrey, and this roar of approval goes up when the bus comes into Leicester Square. We're still some distance. And he goes, are you ready for this? And I go, yeah, I think so, yeah. And then from somewhere down below, the best thing happened. Someone just shouted, we love you! And so Jim raises his hand and walks over to the side of the bus, but they haven't finished. And they go, Danny Wallace! And he had to then sit down. I looked over and it was just some of my mates coming out of the pub drunk. But I didn't tell him. I just said, this is my town, Jim.
0: Yeah, this is how it goes down.
1: That's going to be.
0: Well, no, that sounds like... It sounds like it's so many different experiences in that sense. But and the film did well, yeah?
1: Yeah, it did really well, yeah.
0: See, I'm not sure if I saw it, but I think I might have seen it on a plane.
1: Yeah, it's best seen on a plane.
0: But then I'm thinking I might be confusing it with Liar Liar.
1: Another high concept, yeah, idea, exactly, yeah. Also starring Jim Carrey.
0: Yeah, that's the one where he
1: can only tell the truth.
0: Yeah.
1: Yeah.
0: Which
1: is like a magic spell.
0: So isn't that similar to Yes Man, is it?
1: I suppose he has a magic... No, in terms of a big idea like that, pretty similar. But there's some kind of magic spell and some sub-story about having to get home in time for his child's play or something.
0: Yeah. Listen, we'll talk on about what's happened since then. So I'll play...
1: Play another thing you can't pronounce.
0: Well, no, I pronounced it very well. But I was going to say, look, this is not a slight on you, right?
1: No, he's pointing at me. This is going to be a slight on
0: me. This is not a slight with you, but I just love the song. And it's nothing to do with Danny.
1: Worst guest ever.
0: It's called Getting Away With It.

0: Oh, yes, James, getting away with all my stuff. Danny Wallace has been my... Wait, watch out,
1: fella. What happened there? I like the way you started speaking louder when you faded it out to hide the fact from the listeners that you faded out about a minute before it ended.
0: Well, yeah, it's just...
1: James,
0: I was told that we didn't have much longer with you and we have to talk about... more of your charity work.
1: Yes, yeah, thank
0: you.
1: So
0: now you've got two more books out, or you're writing them at the moment?
1: There's one that came out last week, and I'm writing something else. No, Friends Like These was a few years ago.
0: Charlotte Street
1: was a couple of years ago.
0: Okay. How many books have you got, man?
1: Quite a lot.
0: And you give all the money to charity?
1: Apparently.
0: Yeah, that's just so fine.
1: So me.
0: And so Charlotte Street has been adopted for the big screen as well?
1: Well, it's with Working Title. Yeah, right. That's a novel.
0: Hugh's going to be in that, yeah?
1: Probably Hugh, great I would stuff, have thought. Yeah, right. Probably Hugh. So we have to see what happens with that one, but who knows?
0: And have they paid you up front already, yeah?
1: You signed the deal.
0: Yeah, that's what I mean. They've bought the...
1: They bought the rights, right, yeah. Bought the rights.
0: I'm not asking how much. I'm just surprised you dressed so badly with all these adaptations that you've got going on. And so, have I missed out anything?
1: Only the new one.
0: Right,
1: so... which is called Who is Tom Ditto? And that came out on Thursday.
0: Oh, right.
1: And it's a novel. It's about a man who gets home one night, and so many films and books and things seem to start with someone being left by their girlfriend. Partly because it sets up the story quite nicely, you know, for someone a bit down in their luck. But in this one, he gets home and there's a note from his girlfriend, and it says, "I have not left you, but I have gone. Just carry on as normal."
0: Right.
1: So then he has to sort of see what that means, and has he been left, or where's she gone, or... He can't now leave her because she's not there to be left, so he tries to track her down. People seem to know that she was going. No one seems to know where. She had a leaving due at work. He didn't know anything about it.
0: Okay.
1: And then he stumbles across this group of people who seem to have a real idea of where she is, and they have a very unusual hobby. And that is the ... that hopefully takes
0: sounds
1: you into the
0: good,
1: book.
0: Sounds good, Danny.
1: Well, thanks.
0: Of course, you didn't bring me in a copy.
1: No, I assumed you'd have read it. No, but I'm joking.
0: Well, it came out yesterday.
1: I'm joking. Literally billions of people haven't read it. I don't expect anyone to have read it.
0: So are you on a big tour of telling everyone about it at the moment?
1: I will be. I'll be going out in a week or so and doing a tour.
0: And do you enjoy that?
1: I do enjoy that, yeah.
0: Well, so what's it called again?
1: Who
0: is Tom Ditto? Yeah. And so that's out now.
1: That is out now.
0: And we were kind of joking, but you are going to write a kid's book next.
1: I am going to do. I'm going to do that.
0: And have you got, like, obviously not to tell us, but have you got another kind of... Yes Man cult thing in your mind to do much later on?
1: Well, it's harder with having a kid, you know. You can't
0: Why?
1: Just well because you can't just go to Bruges that afternoon or whatever. You've got to, you know, make sure there's pasta in the fridge and so on. So maybe in a while, or maybe it's something I can do, you know. The idea has to excite me, and then you have to see loads of possibilities immediately and go, I need to do this.
0: And have America, like, because obviously you're involved in the successful film, have they been wanting you to do stuff as well?
1: They've been very nice, yeah. They kind of, they're into sort of the kind of ideas that I have. So I've done, yeah, quite a bit of stuff over there, and the stuff bubbling
0: all charity,
1: under.
0: Charity work?
1: All charity-based.
0: Yeah, great stuff.
1: Charity-based.
0: Yeah. Listen, Danny, you've been a real treat, and
1: you've been a treat.
0: Well, to be fair, like, you know, I'm a much better interviewer than you, because the one you did with me on XFM was just fucking rubbish.
1: Really?
0: It was a pre-record as well. No, actually, listen, good luck with the book, and yeah, just keep the ideas going. And
1: thanks for the pep talk.
0: Well, no, it's not a pep talk. It's more like I'm picking you up here. You know, I'm just saying, well done.
1: Thank you very much.
0: Jesus, some people just don't know how to take a compliment at all. Right.
1: Here's the next song, The Greatest Loser in the World.
0: Right, here's... No, I'll do April Skies, because it's April!
1: Hey.
0: Oh, my God, how cool is that? Coming up soon is Mark Morris from probably...

0: Right, that was beautiful. Cheese and the Milk Chain, April Skies. I'm delighted, Mark Morris, I have to say formerly of the Blue Tones, so it puts it into his... Because the one thing I remember about you is you were from Hounslow.
1: Yes. You That's the one thing you remember.
0: Well, because nobody ever of any note comes from Hounslow.
1: Well, you'll be surprised. Phil Collins went to school in Hounslow.
0: Exactly. Nobody of any note. I take it you don't live there anymore, though.
1: No, I'm a man of Kent these days.
0: All right, whereabouts?
1: Tunbridge Wells, sir.
0: Right, I've played there quite a lot lately. I didn't see you coming to the show.
1: Oh, were you at the Forum?
0: Whatever.
1: Oh, no, the Assembly Hall.
0: Yeah, well, no, the Forum, that's it. But now you like going on tour on your own, just yourself, yeah?
1: Well, that's why I would have missed you, because I'm away a lot myself.
0: Well, yeah, of course. But so, like sometimes you use some of the old Blue Tones, but you had the reunion and stuff like that, but you're very much, you just want to do your own thing.
1: Oh, no, we never had a reunion. We broke up in 2011.
0: Why did you break up?
1: It just felt like it was the natural sort of end of the story, really.
0: Was that because, like sales were going down, or...?
1: Yeah, that's... All those sort of things all play into your decision, yeah. Of course. You don't feel like you're at the end of the story when you're selling more and more of each release,
0: well,
1: you?
0: If you're not enjoying it, though...
1: Oh, we certainly were enjoying it.
0: Right.
1: But, other factors creep into your life, don't they? I mean, your children and,
0: My children?
1: Your children... creeping into our lives. Yeah.
0: Weirdly, I think during the football yesterday, one of the montages, they played one of your tunes over it.
1: Did they really?
0: Yeah, I think...
1: I missed the pre-match build-up. I got there about 3 minutes after the start with my... I went to my friend's house to watch it. Both of our sons are in the same class and they both support Liverpool, so it's...
0: Oh, yeah. And what team do you support then?
1: Liverpool.
0: But they're nowhere, like, you're near the airport, but you're nowhere near Liverpool.
1: No, it's a family thing. It's to do with my family on my stepfather's side and all that.
0: Right, it's
1: from a
0: very
1: early age. Yeah, exactly.
0: But so now you're basically...
1: I've got forms to back it up.
0: You've got... This is your second solo album's come out, yeah?
1: That's right, yeah.
0: And so, are you pretty much constantly just touring as a one-man band then?
1: No, I do. I a couple of times a year I'll tour with a band, but most of the time I just go around playing acoustic shows, yeah.
0: And what kind of venues do you play?
1: Well, it's you know, the smaller bars, places like the Forum in Tunbridge right. Wells. It's the kind of 250 capacity venues.
0: Because I take it you throw in a few hits as well. Yeah,
1: yeah, it would be churlish not to.
0: Absolutely,
1: I'm not trying to distance myself from those songs.
0: Well,
1: no,
0: but you wrote them as well, though. Didn't
1: yeah, exactly.
0: You? So yeah, you should be very proud. But it says here, like on the notes, that you do some kind of improvised stand-up, spoken word in between the. Songs.
1: Well, I talk to my audience and...
0: It's talk! It's not improvised stand-up, it's talking!
1: But it's been said that people enjoy it and have been amused.
0: What, you go, this next one's called Cornflakes, and then off you go and sing it?
1: Oh, no, I don't do any of that stuff. Right. Any of the sort of sub-Bill Bailey... No, it's more to do with just anecdotal business or observational stuff from the audience.
0: Is that a pint in your hand, that kind of thing?
1: Yeah, exactly. Nice shoes, etc.
0: Well, I'd love to see you. Are you touring now at the moment then?
1: Well, I'm on a sort of semi-break. I've got one gig this week I've got two this week, actually. I've got one in Maidstone in Kent, which is nice.
0: Right.
1: Because it's not far.
0: Happy days.
1: One in London on Sunday. And then...
0: Where's the one on Sunday?
1: It's the Stag in Hampstead.
0: Well, tonight that is, so go along to the Stag
1: that's
0: in Hampstead.
1: That's tonight, of course, yeah. It's from 6 p.m. there's going to be a...
0: 6 p.m? Are you the support act?
1: No, it starts at 6 o'clock. I'm going to be unveiled at about 9:30.
0: Unveiled? What are you wearing?
1: Well, come along and see.
0: Okay, well, that Mark Morris, the Stag in Hampstead. So, look, you're going to start off, you're going to play a tune now. What one have you got in mind?
1: This is a song called It's Hard to Be Good All the Time. And it's one of the ones from my new record.
0: Okay, well, good luck with that.
1: Thanks very much. I'll just crack into it, shall I?
0: Crack into it there, Mark.

0: Lovely Mark. Mark Morris there from an album from A Flash of Darkness.
1: That's what it's called, yes.
0: Yep.
1: That's right.
0: That's the name of the album. And so this album was funded by Kickstarter with getting pledges.
1: That's right, that's right. It was the pledge music.
0: Is that the way forward, yeah?
1: Well, it's proved fruitful for me.
0: So does that mean like you'd wait until you got a certain amount of money, then you'd know what studio you'd make it in, or...?
1: No, I think you have to kind of assemble a budget before, because then you have to know what your target is, really. So you don't. It's not like you collect all the money and then see what you've got to play with. Although, obviously, that can change.
0: Yeah.
1: As it did for me, because we went right through our target by about 250... got to 250% of our initial...
0: Well done,
1: conservative
0: yeah.
1: estimate. Well, yeah, I mean, I couldn't believe it. So that enabled me to just pay everybody and manufacture the record and service it to all the people who'd pledged on it.
0: So is this your own label now as well, yeah?
1: Well, I did it that way, and then I... Because the record then reverts to me, and it's not owned, you know, it's not released into the public when it's done by pledge. So I was able to then find a new home for it. So I signed with Acid Jazz, and as I was able to then just say, here's the finished record, and it's been bought by, you know, like 1,000 or so people.
0: Right.
1: And
0: but
1: there you go, really.
0: Are you selling the actual CDs at the live gigs now as well?
1: I'm doing that as well, yeah.
0: That's the best way to do it.
1: Well, it helps, you know, pay for the petrol money and that sort of thing, but...
0: I hope...
1: There's something nice just about seeing your record in the shops and seeing it available with all the other grown-up records, you know?
0: Yeah, but there's hardly any record shops left anymore.
1: No, I know, that's true, but... It's able to have more of a presence because I got it through a label. I've sort of given them this finished yeah. record, so there's no costs for them, so the money can then go into just promoting the record
0: right.
1: and selling it and making videos for it and making posters
0: for it. So have you been making videos, yeah?
1: Yes, it's been...
0: So people see that on YouTube, I guess.
1: Exactly,
0: yeah.
1: And there's extra marketing, and these are all boring things, but it just gives the record a longer life, I think.
0: Well, because how long did it take you to write this one as well?
1: Well, it was written over a period of probably 18 months to 2 years... at the end of the Blue Tones life.
0: Right.
1: And then two or three months to record it, going in two or three days.
0: That's quite a long record, isn't it?
1: Well, it wasn't recording every day. Again, working it around, just I'm gigging all the time.
0: Right.
1: It was like doing two or three days a week in the studio.
0: But you obviously love gigging.
1: Yeah, of course, yeah. That's where all the rewards are for me in terms of, you know, you get the feedback from an audience about...
0: But, you know, I totally agree with you, but it's that thing of, like, because I take it with the Blue Tones, you were doing much bigger venues and stuff.
1: Yeah.
0: But are you enjoying this much better than that?
1: I wouldn't say I enjoy it more, because I had a great time in the Blue Tones,
0: yeah.
1: and I very much enjoyed being part of a group.
0: But see, also, that's the thing, because, like, you know, obviously, just this last couple of months, everyone has been kind of going on about the anniversary of Britpop. And even though you were there, but you weren't really... part of that scene, though, where you were just a good pop band who happened to be around at that time.
1: Well, I think I like to think so as well. I mean, we just got kind of sucked into things a little bit because of the way we looked, but we were just a guitar band with
0: yeah.
1: It sounds awfully old-fashioned, but we just wanted to be like XTC or Squeeze or you know, just a guitar
0: yeah.
1: pop band. Not we didn't necessarily have a manifesto of Cool Britannia and...
0: Well, yeah, you were in Hounslow, so that was never going to happen.
1: Thank you, of course, yeah.
0: But it is that... Did you get involved with any of the kind of, with all the kind of stuff they've been doing about Britpop, or did you just say, I don't want to talk about
1: it? No, I talk about it. I mean, I'm not... I've got a record to promote as well.
0: Yeah, I guess.
1: New record
0: yeah.
1: to promote as well, so I don't want to be churlish about it either, and it's I'm quite happy to play along and reminisce. I realise it means more to other people than it does to me.
0: Yeah.
1: I'm not totally down on it at the same
0: right.
1: time.
0: But did you used to hang around? Was there a scene that you were hanging around in?
1: There was a scene, but we never hung around in it. There was that Camden scene, you
0: yeah.
1: may recall.
0: Yeah, the Good Mixer.
1: All around the Good Mixer
0: yeah.
1: and the club night at Syndrome and all that sort of thing, but... We used to do, we that was quite a long way down the Piccadilly line for us.
0: Absolutely. Well, everything was.
1: Yeah.
0: But, as I say, handy for the airport, but not for the...
1: Not for nothing else.
0: For the scene.
1: Yeah.
0: So, listen, you're going to play another track. And is this off the new album as well?
1: Yeah, OK. This is a song... This is another little song called... This is the Lie, and That's the Truth.
0: OK.
1: This had a video made for it, Sean.
0: I'll check it out when I get home.

0: Oh, I thought that was a tricksy ending there. I thought I wasn't expecting that last flourish. I was ready to come in.
1: Sorry about that.
0: Oh, could have been a nightmare. You've been listening to
1: Thank God Mark. You can think on your feet.
0: Whew, I'm sitting down. Mark Morris from the new album, A Flash of Darkness. So it's available in the shops, but also people can just get it the usual
1: iTunes.
0: They can
1: bowl up at the shows and get it, and it's on iTunes. Yeah. And yes. Yeah.
0: Have you got a website as well? Yeah?
1: Yes, it's markmorrismusic.co.uk.
0: I'm liking it. Nice ring to that, Mark. And see, the other thing is, I didn't realise until I was given the notes that you collaborate and toured with the... Matt Berry as the Swedish Twins?
1: That's right, yes. We did something in 2010 where we wrote a handful of songs together and embarked...
0: So how did you kind of meet in the first place?
1: We were just sort of on a social level. We had sort of mutual friends and we'd see each other...
0: Oh, second, Mark, I thought you said you didn't socialise.
1: Well, that was then. This is now.
0: As you got older, you started
1: Yeah,
0: socialising.
1: Of course, yeah.
0: Right, go for it.
1: I've got more things to escape from now.
0: Right.
1: And we did a couple of little charity things where, I mean, he's done, at that point, he'd done two albums.
0: Yeah, he's a proper musician.
1: He's a brilliant musician. And we did a couple of charity gigs where we do play together and did one of his songs and one of my songs. And then,
0: were these comedy songs or?
1: Well, no, it was just we did Slight Return together because he's a big fan of that song, likes
0: Who
1: playing it.
0: Who isn't?
1: Well, I don't know. Well, I'm not.
0: Well, you don't like playing it?
1: No, of course I do. I'm joking. But,
0: do you want to play it now?
1: Really?
0: Yeah. We have time.
1: Go on then. I'll get into it. Why not? What the heck?
0: Thanks very much.
1: Let's just play along with this whole nostalgia trip.
0: Yeah. Well, no, it's now. You're alive. You've written it. It's your song.
1: So it eventually evolved into that. Now I'm a member of his backing band. Now that he's touring with a 7-piece band.
0: Right, and start singing the song, Mark.
1: Here we go. Right, we ain't got long, have we?
0: No.
1: Right, Slight Return. Take one.

0: This is where the guitar solo would normally be. And so, I'm going to just sort of...
1: That's all right.
0: ...go over it. I'm going to cut it in length.
1: Shall I do a shipping forecast and you tell me when to stop?
0: Go on, then.
1: It's going to rain later on.
0: A bum bum bum bum bum.

0: should probably check the tuning before I start.
1: No, that was lovely. Thank you so much for doing that. I really appreciate
0: all right.
1: it.
0: You're welcome.
1: So, Mark Morris, as I say, best thing to do is get on the website, really, to see where you're playing.
0: Yes, all the information's on there, and access to CDs and merchandise and whatnot.
1: What merchandise are you selling?
0: T-shirts, posters of yours truly. Yeah, and records.
1: Oh, well, listen, thanks so much for coming in. I really appreciate it. And like, you know, the three songs, they could have easily been on the same album, so you know what I mean.
0: Sir.
1: You know,
0: thanks
1: that's all I'm
0: much.
1: Saying, fella.
0: Thanks very much. And so I've not lost it.
1: Do you want me to come to all the gigs to do the guitar solo weather report?
0: Would you mind?
1: Yeah, just give us letters. I'll look at the website.
0: We can coordinate this. We can work around each other's diaries, yeah, easy.
1: If you've got a diary?
0: Yeah.
1: All right, good on you. But have you got a young family as well now?
0: Yeah, I've got two children now.
1: Right, so, you're bringing them up as Liverpool supporters.
0: Yep.
1: Oh, that's a change.
0: Well, you know, you can't say they're glory hunters because we've not really won that much.
1: Do you think they're going to win?
0: I hope so.
1: Well, can I just say, tomorrow...
0: It's a big game.
1: You're playing my team.
0: Palace?
1: Yeah. And
0: Well, you've put the scuppers on a few teams this season, but I think you're probably already on the beach, aren't you? Because you've saved us.
1: Have you been to South London? There's no beaches in South London.
0: But
1: Mark.
0: Your players are thinking.
1: I know, they're thinking
0: because not many of them are going to be in the World Cup.
1: Yeah, that's
0: so
1: true.
0: So it's a nice, easy summer.
1: Yeah, but Tony Pulis won't let them rest up. Have you not know anything about Tony Pulis? He has them, like, doing yoga.
0: Well, even over the summer?
1: No, but what I'm saying is, like, they'll have a break, but they won't, like, Tony Pulis is not going to go, listen, lads, we're mid-table, let Liverpool off the hook there. Because also, Liverpool...
0: I know he won't, but the players themselves will be thinking, I don't want to be in Torre Manilos with my ankle in a cast.
1: Yeah, they'll also be saying, I'd like to be in the team next year. See, it works both ways, Mark.
0: I suppose so.
1: Well, that's our football banter done.
0: I'm just hoping against hope that you're on the beach.
1: I hope Liverpool win the league, actually, to be fair. But listen, thank you so much for coming in, and thanks so much for doing the three songs. We look out for you. As I say, go on the website, and you're looking as mighty fine as normal. I will play a song. Do you know Bill Fay?
0: No.
1: Okay, this will shock you, then. This is a beautiful song. Called Big Painter, by the way, by Bill Fay. Enjoy the rest of your Sunday.

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1: Yes, my favourite 2 hours of the week, where I get to talk to amazing women, two of whom are in this studio already. I will introduce them. After our week's break, I had a week off last week in solidarity with my brothers and sisters of the London Tube Network, not just because I couldn't be asked to get in, partly that. But anyway, we are back, and I'm very excited, so let's crack on without any further ado. And our record of the week this week, suggested by a lovely Twitter user, and a fine suggestion it is, it's the very best of Nina Simone, not just the best, the very best. Nina Simone, and the lovely producer Amanda Redman will tell me which song it's going to be.
2: It is going to be My Baby Just Cares For Me.
1: Oh, classic.

0: good one to kick off with, really, isn't it? My Baby Just Cares For Me. You've done adverts and that. We'll get to the... See, I like the sort of darker Nina Simone. I like her angry, so we'll do some angry Nina Simone later. Two women may be angry, who knows? Maybe they're not. I will introduce them. Delightful women who I love. The wonderful Susan Murray.
1: Hello.
0: With whom I gigged only... in fact, I was gigging and you were supervising my gig. Susan, thank you very much.
1: Marking you from later. The back, wasn't I?
0: Her comedy empire, which we will talk about. Ooh. And the divine Helen Lederer.
2: Oh, I just clapped for Susan. So Susan's a supervisor and I'm a retiree. And you're a current.
0: This.
2: And
0: now,
2: you're a current. And Amanda's just lovely.
0: We can all talk about the wonderful world of stand-up. But yes, you have announced that you're retired, which is a tragedy and must not be allowed to continue. Susan is now running a comedy empire as well as doing it herself. So very sensibly getting into where the... Well, I was going to say where the money is, but actually running
1: it's
0: stand-up...
1: It so isn't.
0: You don't do it for the money, do you?
1: I wish it was, but it so isn't.
0: It's where they're not having to sort of get up every single time and do it. I do that myself as well. I run a club. And
1: do you? Where's your club?
0: My club, well, it's for mothers and babies. It's called Screaming With Laughter, and it's for, well, not mothers, parents.
2: Do the babies perform? I mean,
0: and the babies are always the stars of the show.
2: Yes.
0: They always steal it. But yeah, it's children under one, and so I run that, one in Ballon, one in Chiswick.
2: So it's not verbally based, it's not content-driven then?
0: Oh, yeah,
2: for
0: yeah,
2: the,
0: no, it is.
2: The one-year-olds.
0: It's lots of swearing and adult content.
2: Fine.
0: That goes over the heads of the children.
2: Good.
0: And the mums love it because they get to sit in a pub.
1: Is that a daytime thing, then?
0: Yeah, it's tomorrow, if anyone's in the Ballon area with a child.
1: Who do you have on at
0: tomorrow?
1: That kind of
0: Well, tomorrow we've got Tiffany Stevenson and Sophie Hagen. We've had all kinds.
1: Is it all ladies generally, or do you mix it up?
0: No. The best ones are... Well, the ones who are least freaked out are people who have children, obviously.
1: Uh-huh.
0: Because they know what it's like to try and compete.

0: Generally the first Thursday of the month, and then we've just finished our preview season. Last night we had Richard Herring finishing it, we had Stuart Lee opening it.
1: Very good. Well, yeah.
0: Stuart Lee's already asked if he can come back. He's coming back in September, and he's coming back, I think, possibly May and July.
2: Do you both do stand-up in your own clubs then? Is that one of the other
0: perks? Do you MC yours?
1: I do sometimes, yeah.
0: I MC mine as well.
1: Which is it's a headache, isn't it? Because then you're trying to take money on the door and then have some authority when people see you get up on stage and they're like, no, you're the woman who sorted out my chips.
2: Yes.
1: How does that work?
2: Do you introduce people and then you go, and now, ladies and gentlemen, my name is Lucy Porter, and now Lucy Porter. And you do your own gigs. Fantastic.
1: Yeah,
2: autonomy.
1: But you, of course, as we were discussing, you started stand-up comedy. You basically invented it.
2: It's very kind of you to say that. I single-handedly, I'll take that one.
1: Do. Have that.
2: Why should I share it with the comic strip? They don't need any more accolades. I think they were 3 years ahead of me, to be honest. But I lied to get myself onto a postgraduate course at Central School of Speech and Drama. So French and Saunders, I said I was a teacher and I wasn't, but anyway, nobody seemed to check in those days. And French and Saunders had already met there, so they were kind of 3 years. You know, like when you're at school and then the person above or below, you kind of know, and you're kind of not necessarily friends because they're different. So comedy in the olden days, in the 80s, was quite rigid. And as I remember it, and so they were already established. And then I think, well, there was Victoria Wood forever, and nobody kind of made her justify what she did because she was unique. Sort of Ruby Wax, and then there was somebody called Jenny Lecote, who sang a song called Your Willy's Boiling in the Kitchen. Do you remember that one?
1: And then, used to put her top up sometimes.
0: Didn't she end up writing on EastEnders?
1: Yeah.
0: She ended up writing for EastEnders.
2: Yes, so stand up was that. Mm-hmm. That was her epoch. Then me. And then Jenny Eclair after me. And Jenny Eclair forced me to work with her once, and three times. And we laugh about it now through our tears. It was so bad. So sometimes it's best to just go it alone, even though you might both be sort of doing it at the same time. But that was...
0: In a double act?
2: Three gigs with her. We wrote some terrible sketches, and then she got loud. She's a really loud person. And then I became really quiet and nervous, like I was with my parents, who were embarrassing me. And then... But we do laugh about it now. That was funny. But
1: it's a funny thing, though. I was remembering a brilliant programme that you were in, which was Girls on Top, which was Frenchie Saunders, and Ruby Wax was in that as well, wasn't she? And Tracy Ullman?
2: Tracy Ullman, and I've heard rumours she's coming back. This country. She's probably working with all of you. I'm the last to hear anything, ladies.
1: I know people that she is working with. In fact, I think I'm allowed to say that if I'm not.
2: But that's nice, isn't it?
1: But it was because there has been this thing recently of people saying, and suddenly there's a load of women doing stand-up, doing comedy, and it's amazing. And you go, well, no, actually, women have always been doing it.
2: But I think, I suppose, there weren't that many. Mm-hmm. And then that was literally 30 years ago, which is a long time ago. And I was very happy to get the opportunity of doing a proper job in radio. When you go, and you both will have experienced this anyway, I'm not telling you anything you haven't been through, but you know, you go on station, people clap, and I sort of look behind me, who's, and you go, oh, for me, fine, okay. And then you don't have to sort of prove yourself, and you know, you have 2 seconds normally before they decide whether they're going to let you stay on a bit longer. So it was really nice not to have to do stand up for me, but because I'm a very nervous performer, so it's lovely to not have that vein sort of pulsing in your neck.
1: You don't miss the adrenaline then, you don't miss the...
2: But doing the book tour, where it's kind of stand up without the jokes, with, as we were saying earlier, the older people in the pack of Max and the grey hair who are really kind, that I'm really enjoying that now in my middle age. Just that's just such a nice vibe. You can still be funny, or you know, spontaneous, let's say, and some people might find that funny, but not that pressure of being the girl, as you both have been, which I'd love to hear about, you know, the girl with all the blokes, you know.
1: One, and the minute you get on stage, people fold their arms and go,
2: look at their watch. Yeah. And so was that in your time? Were you normally the one girl?
1: Bit. I mean, yeah, definitely. Things have changed in the clubs a bit, haven't they, that you can...
0: It's a little bit, I mean, but you can never second guess an audience. I walked into a massive gig in Nottingham. It's all stags. I mean, literally, there was one table of women in there, and I was like, oh, they're going to eat me alive. And they were really well behaved. They were lovely. Absolutely lovely. And sometimes I've done my best gigs in front of all men.
2: Yeah, that's interesting.
1: Yeah, I did a power tools conference once that was testosterone heavy. Yeah. The power tools. I mean, who else would you book for if you're in the power tools industry?
0: The most cutest feminine woman on.

0: It's about, I've met you, Lucy, but we haven't kind of coincided on any of our work things. I think you tend to only get to really know people if you're working with them. There's a sort of social side, but is there not really? You do your gig, you get drunk, in my case, and still do, and then go home, or try and get home. But when you were doing your thing, it's that energy. I think both of you got that energy. So as long as you've got your lovely energy, then that's it. Anything can happen.
1: And
0: that's it. If you love them, they might love you. Hopefully they will.
1: I mean, it is though. Interestingly, now, the book that, of which you speak, and we were talking about the literary festivals, because you are doing, you're making an appearance at the Edinburgh Book Festival, which
0: Edinburgh.
1: Is my favourite. Absolute favourite festival.
0: Yes, with the white tents and maybe the tea and the... I did the Hay Festival, was so posh. That going into the green room there was quite... Oh, my word. That was... And I did a bit of stand-up. I mean, I say I can do my stand-up. I'm allowed to do stand-up if I've got a book. Yes. I wouldn't choose to go and do stand-up without a book now, put it that way. I kind of feel I can mix it nicely. But... why do you like the literary festivals so much?
1: Well, because it is, you know, being funny is a bonus, but being interesting or poignant or, having something else to say
0: is the perk, isn't it?
1: Is the main thing.
0: But then different people interview me each time I do these festivals, and once I had a really strict woman, a wonderful novelist, journalist from Glasgow, and I thought, I'm not going to be able to talk about sex, I'm not going to be able to talk about... And it's like being with my headmistress, who I did not like, may I say. Every gig is different, and as you were saying, Susan, I mean, every audience is different. But I have to say, I'm loving it. I'm absolutely 30 years. I'm actually now enjoying what I'm doing.
1: Well, you've inspired me hugely.
0: Oh, you've got to write your novel haven't already.
1: Actually, because there's Stephen Fry, you said about your book. Was it Stephen Fry?
0: It was. I asked him, though. I didn't pay him.
1: He forced his arm up his back and said, give me a quote.
0: I did ask him for a quote because I thought, well, I will.
1: Yes.
0: Why not?
1: And what a lovely one it is. That, you know, he always thought you should write a book and it took...
0: Oh, that was Ben Elton. Ben Elton said that. He did say kind of strange, Helen... is a very funny woman. I thought, no, Ben, I need a quote about the book. That's not helpful. That's not moving us forward. But I did ask those people from the 80s, and they did read it, and they, well, skimmed it probably, and come through for me, as I would. You know, sometimes you get novelists, fair enough, who say, oh, I get asked and I don't.
1: Okay.
0: But I would always, and I'm sure both of you would, if somebody asks for something, then why would you not give something?
1: So. Well, especially when it... Because it is such a brilliant book, and you...
0: I'm so chuffed. Lucy Porter likes what... Susan, I have to give you this copy. It's here. I'm loving it. You can't go away empty-handed.
1: Well, I guffawed, and it is, you know, it's a truism about comedians that when we find something funny, you know, 3 years of exposure to jokes, you kind of go, huh, very strong.
0: Yeah.
1: Yeah, that works. Yeah. But actually, I did properly lose it. The title of the book, by the way, is Losing It, which is appropriate because I lost it on the tube. Because you get it from the beginning. The book is basically... you've coined a brilliant phrase for it, which is midlit.
0: Yeah, I thought I better brand the thing. It's another tip for the younger people like yourself. I thought, do the book. And first of all, I looked around for an award. I thought, sugar, there's no award for me. And in fact, I did get nominated for the PGA Award. That's the only comedy prize which is mixed in England.
1: PG Woodhouse got nominated.
0: I thought, yes. Then my goal was just to make somebody laugh out loud on the tube. That was it. But you have to, as you know, Lucy and Susan, yourself so much, you have to be your voice has to be authentic.
1: Yeah.
0: So you got that, my voice, which is brilliant. And I had to do a thing, and I'd like to know what you both think. I had to write a thing for a posher radio station. Not as nice as this.
1: mind you, you
0: did get more than water, no offence, in Manza when you went in, and the lavatories were accessible. The brief was, and I wonder what you would do, what is to talk about laugh out loud. What is laugh out loud? How can we, on the page, make someone laugh?
1: Mm-hmm.
0: And that's really difficult to answer. And of course, the producer was very intelligent, very arid. And the moment you start trying to talk or analyse about that thing where somebody's actually laughing, like we just did then, you go, oh, my God, please let me out. I'm so insecure. It's a killer.
1: Yes.
0: And trying to find comedy writers, I said David Sedaris, but that's a man.
2: It's great that we've seen David Sedaris. I love his stuff.
0: So you love his stuff.
1: Yeah. And Justin Burroughs, that sort of similar.
0: See, I don't know that. See, you should do another thing of just funny authors, because it's like everyone's got their thing. I said PG Woodhouse only because of the prize. And yeah,
1: well, I mean, I think reading that, you've got, like, you know, Tina Fey,
0: Tina Fey. English, Lucy, apart from the three of us in this room.
1: Well, Dawn French is a funny writer.
0: Yes, absolutely. Comedy fiction. Who is a comedy fiction? See, Caitlin Moran does a wonderful narrative memoir, but like stories.
2: Jenny Colgan, she did stand-up.
1: Right. Yeah, she does good jokes. Yeah, okay. The thing is, though, that I think that she and many funny female writers get lumped into chick lit.
0: Yes.
2: Lisa Jewell. I like her stuff.
1: Yeah.
0: Yes, the same kind of packaging, and I don't mean that in a rude way, but that's how the publishers would promote it.
2: They're all very similar looking notebooks, aren't you? Yeah. Total chick lit.
0: And chick lit.
1: I think people go, chick lit is for chicks, whereas what I quite like about your neologism, midlet, is
0: 50s
1: that
0: upwards.
1: Because I think this would appeal to men as well. Or, you know, I mean, I consider myself to be an early middle age.
0: You're young.
1: Optimistically.
0: But it's also the mother-daughter stuff. There's stuff about not exclusive, and there's a bit of an eco story. I just didn't want it to be thick. That's my fear. That people would think it was thick.
1: Which is nice, but not that
0: yeah,
1: bright.
0: Yeah, but not that bright. Oh, yeah, my gag. Thank you. Yeah. Nick. But exactly. No, I had that gag about the guy who did MasterChef. I said, fun to look at, but not all that bright. And then somebody nicked that and put that in the Times. But then I thought I nicked it off someone else, you two would never do. You're honourable. But I Googled that joke.
1: But there's
0: from
1: so
0: someone.
1: Many. Well, what I love about it is that, and I think the secret to laugh out loud, that something that comes off the page, it normally is a slightly you know, close to the bone, mm-hmm. slightly awkwardly
0: awkward's good.
1: resonant because you crack on straight away. The beginning of this book, you get straight into testosterone implants and pop socks and the
0: but that could be try hard. You see, another out of context, somebody would hear that and they go, oh my god, it's try hard. It's like, you know this again in your field far better than me now, that, you know, like names of cheese or names of fish, some are funny, some aren't. Isn't it? It's like, why are some words funny? So in a book, you've got to take the whole you've got to accept that you've got to accept that writer's voice, and that writer's going to be manipulating you into maybe laughing. You've got to believe them, haven't you?
1: Well, yeah, and you've got to think, actually, that even if it's not autobiographical, and I'm in no way going to press you for how much of this, even though lives in southeast London, has a daughter.
0: I have taken diet pills. I have had a colonic. But I think I've done everything in
1: it
0: that
1: does
0: book.
1: Feel, I mean, it just feels very authentic, and it feels absolutely spot on. And also the fact that it is the, you know, women who are slightly disgraceful, slightly drunk, slightly sexually uncertain.
0: Well, I think it's about desire. It's like the next one I'm doing is I heard something very funny on the radio today about a new pill called a pink Viagra or something. There's a whole debate about, is it there for the market, or is there a real disease that you can call it? Anyway, taking us off in a funny little place, both of all
1: three
0: of us.
1: Female sexual dysfunction pill.
0: Yeah, that's the one.
1: And they made it pink.
0: I've got to Google that. But I think wanting desire, you know, is quite an interesting concept when you're a little bit older. So I think things that people don't talk about, but making them funny, not romantic.
1: Yeah.
0: So
1: yeah.
0: Your romance is great, but I'm not so good on the romance. Yeah. So I think I want to be more like a man. I think we are all quite male.
2: I think you've got to have quite a male side to you just to be able to do.
0: Yeah.
2: Standoff, really.
1: Well, yes, you know, what I has agree. Been gendered as male, as in seeking a laugh and being kind of and a sort of linear brain where you kind of go for the gag and you go, right, I'm going to cut to the chase.
0: And you're on your own and you're inventing it, both of you. That is really not a traditionally female thing. I mean, I'm sure you've been asked about it, and I never thought about it. I just did it. I just wanted to be a writer and performer all my life. That's all I wanted to do. But I was required to talk about it and analyse it long before people did degrees in this subject. But I do think what you said, Susan, I do think it's quite a male job. I mean, I feel quite getting to a gig, even though I'm rubbish at finding the way, you know, but you get in, you get to the place, you'd say hello nicely, don't you, normally, and then you do the job and then you go home.
1: Well, and you can be, I think, even if you have a stage persona that is quite you know, traditionally feminine, like in a way that I do, that I'm a little bit self-deprecating, slightly apologetic, you know.
0: Well, I like that.
1: But
0: that's
1: actually
0: not false.
1: Beneath that, well, no, because it's not, because that is kind of how I am. But then underneath that, of course, you do have to not be ditzy and not be unable to, oh, I couldn't find the gig and then I forgot to get paid.
0: I know,
1: and,
0: but
1: you know, all of that stuff.
0: But when you're my age, sorry to interrupt, when you're my age, that really is the way now. So I just, that's one thing I won't hide, because that is how I felt today. Another day, I'd probably streamline my arrival and I wouldn't even think about it. In my day, we were called neurotic.
1: Yeah.
0: That was a word that that was applied to us. And you go, there is nothing neurotic about writing your material and performing it and testing it out. And so I probably did the same as you. But because there are fewer of us, I think we were probably all analysed and assessed up beyond normality. You know, like somehow our character traits had to be put into the pot, whereas the blokes all look the same. They've all got glasses, wear the same kind of mundane brown clothes, and they're all quite indiscriminate and they do the same job.
1: Yeah,
0: but we're kind of, oh, you're this one, you're that one. Oh, she was a bit nervous.
1: Yeah.
0: Nothing
2: I still
0: to
2: think
0: do
2: they look at female comics like you're freaks of nature.
1: Well, it is an unnatural job for a woman, you know.
2: Apparently, we live in a patriarchal society, meant to be, you know, it's all the men that are meant to be talking, not the ladies. Women know your limits.
1: Yes.
0: Well, yes. I think you're saying that's what people feel. You're saying,
2: I think even now, still to a certain point, it is changing a bit because there are lots more female comics.
0: Yeah.
2: But even so, there's still that element there. I mean, you know, like I said, you know, you sometimes walk on at a gig and you can just feel everyone metaphorically closed, you know, folding their arms and looking at the floor,
0: assessing your body.
1: Again, though, I think that what you said, Helen, is absolutely true. That for all of us, you just want to do it and you get up and do it, and then afterwards you think, oh, actually that was a bit of a scary thing to do, or you know. And then journalists endlessly ask you how on earth you got the courage up to do it the first time.
0: People are fascinated about fear, and I think maybe it doesn't please them too much to just demystify it and say, I get nervous. It doesn't stop me doing it. Yeah. It's just, you asked me the question, so I'm quite I'm a person without boundaries. Maybe that's just my character. Mm. So I don't I say what's in my head, which isn't always helpful. It's kind of slight madness I have, but that kind of serves the job in a way. So if somebody asks me a question, I probably won't lie.
1: And what's lovely about the book as well is that I can say this, I think, in light of what you've just said, is it does feel like you're oversharing.
0: I love that word.
1: In the best. Well, I think it's a recent. I only came across oversharing recently, but now I can apply it to my entire life. The first time.
0: But stand-up comedian, I mean, I would like to come listen to both of you overshare. I would be very interested, because I'd go, I want to know about that person's life and that person's take on it. And if I laugh as well, even better, that's a bonus. I like being connected and being made to be connected with other female stuff. I get disappointed when I don't connect. But the other thing is, we're allowed not to have to connect with the other women around.
1: We are
0: allowed to be different, just like the men don't shy away from disagreements, so why should we?
1: And, well, I know that's what we were talking the other day about Loose Women, and about the difference between The View in America and Loose Women, which is that The View, if anyone's ever seen that, it's like they argue and they are women who will scream at each other, and, you know, and I think there's this sort of politeness, and I don't dislike Loose Women, I have to be honest, I enjoy it.
0: Well,
1: but there does seem to be more of a
0: they're similar. It's
1: like
0: a total consensus.
1: Don't
0: they've got their mugs
1: girls, you know,
0: of tea, coffee, vodka, whatever is inside those mugs.
1: Vodka when I did it.
0: Yeah, and I think, I mean, I've done it a few times to plug things. I wouldn't be good. I wouldn't fit into that genre. I wouldn't be comfortable in that. And they've never asked me, that's not my area. But I think they enjoy all agreeing and being supportive, and that's one of their kind of strategies, qualities, traits, whatever. Whereas, like you're describing The View, don't know what you think, but American comedians have always, women have been ahead of us, have always been streets ahead of us, and that is another example. They're not frightened to be disliked by each other.
1: Well, I think American comedy generally, they're not afraid of being high status. And I think that in British comedy, male and female, there's much more of a tendency to, you know, we always talk about punching up is what you should be doing. And
0: what's that mean? Oh, I like that.
1: Yeah, I know.
0: What's
1: it's
0: it
1: good,
0: mean?
1: Isn't it? So you are the underdog and you are attacking the establishment and the great and the good. Whereas in America, you've always had cocksure comedians.
0: Yeah.
1: Like the whole thing of wearing a suit and being a bit cocky on stage. I mean, that really had a, you know, the 90s that flourished over here, And I mean, now I don't
0: know. What do they do now? Because I haven't been to a gig for so long. What do they shuffle on in jeans?
1: Kind of, yeah, whimsy and low status kind of made a comeback, and now who knows where we're at. I mean, now it's great. There's a very sort of diverse scene. But I think what's nice now is that women are also, there are female one-liner merchants and there are female surrealists.
0: I've got to check them out because I'm and also be allowed to not be drawn to some and be drawn to others, because that is life, you know, just in a room, isn't it?
1: Yeah, yeah, yeah.
0: But don't you remember, though, the 80s with Ben Elton? This was Saturday Night Live. I don't know if you would have seen that.
1: Yeah, this is why I started doing comedy with Saturday Night Live.
0: And the suit, do you remember his glitter? First time I met Ben, he was in the Comedy Store wearing a red blazer, slightly unfortunate. But anyway, we'll gloss over that. Then it became a kind of glitter. Do you remember? I can just see it.
2: Like a shiny suit from Burton, wasn't it?
1: Yeah, really.
0: But that was exciting. Obviously, we were helped by having to fight the establishment. That was a bit of a help in terms of the content. But that made you want to be a stand-up.
1: Yeah, definitely.
2: Yeah, it influenced all of us, didn't it, really? That and the young ones.
0: Yes.
1: Yeah. Well, and actually, if I can bring it back to your career, which
0: quite happy ones, to take that one,
1: and also Susan. Happy Families, which is one of my that's the show that I think I would most like to see. That isn't on television now.
0: They're Happy Families anywhere, was very interesting about
2: what was Happy Families.
0: Ben Elton wrote it. Everyone in that series, like French and Saunders, Jennifer Saunders played the mother. It was like a sort of modern version of Kind Hearts and Coronets. That I think it was Alistair Sims. I can't remember.
1: And mad aristocratic family all the different sort of long lost children coming back,
0: and Jennifer got to play all the blooming grandchildren, not that we were jealous lying. So then Dawn was cook and I was a slightly bisexual dodgy maid to her cook, which we decided we were, and that's how I suppose I got to know her on that, because she didn't know her lines and we laughed. I'd never laughed so much in my life, and I know that might sound, but that's the truth. I just laughed. But in terms of, they all went on to get their own series. I was the only person who didn't, and that is my lot. But that is okay. That is okay that I did not do that, because I'm doing this. But I think I had 6 years where I sulked a lot that I hadn't done what they'd done, or like what Miranda has done and all that. It didn't happen, but that's fine.
1: But then in hindsight, it does look like you've just had an amazing, consistent career doing different exciting things, right? And as the mother of a small child, of course, two small children, Miss Bowline Hitch, you are in my life every day.
0: Because Susan, I don't, because this is a children's series,
1: it's
0: right?
1: Amazing.
0: With I'm trying to bring you in with Bernard Cribbins. I don't know if you
2: remember. I know Bernard Cribbins.
0: So he's done quite a lot of. He kind of, in fact, he did. Have I got news for you? It's another one I'm interestingly not on, which is fine. And they have Charlotte Church or Anne Widdecombe, I feel, for the Have I Got News For You oddity factor.
1: Yes,
0: but that might be changing.
1: Well, we could talk all day about that. The female comedians.
0: We don't need it.
1: Well, you know, and Jenny
0: they don't need me.
1: And she hasn't been asked to do it.
0: That's monstrous. But on the other hand, why go? This is my wisdom now to share. Why go where you're not invited? Why would you want to go somewhere where you're not invited? Why would you even want to? So it's much more fun doing what you can do, rather than, I've worked this out rather late in the day, rather than trying to do what you can't do.
1: Yeah.
0: And we can't influence television, commissioning editors, money, demographics. We cannot influence that.
1: Sorry to interrupt, but it is that when people always say, why are there not more women on television? And it's like, well, don't ask me.
0: we can't have the answers.
2: There's another comedian friend of ours, Sally Ann Hayward, and whenever she says to somebody, well, you know, you get people go, why aren't you on Buzzcast? Why aren't you? And she goes, you can't just pull up a chair.
0: No.
2: Very funny.
0: She sounds funny.
2: Yeah, she's
0: great. The thing is, and also, why would one, another, whether it's apocryphal or not, but a woman I admire said, you know, why would you go to an atmosphere where it's not exactly conducive, it's quite gladiatorial, and like, obviously we can stand up for ourselves, all of us, clearly, but would I want to be in a place where there's a lot of proving to do? I think there's other ways to do your work, but if you were young and as you guys are and coming up, I can understand if those are the, you know, hot tickets of things to do, why would you not want to do them?
2: You've done Mock the Week, haven't you?
1: I have.
2: Did you? Because it seems to me it's like one of those programmes where you literally just have to cut across somebody to get a word in. How did you find that? Because you're a nice, polite girl.
1: Yes, I am.
0: But
1: a
0: you're
1: nice,
0: sharp,
1: polite girl,
0: though.
1: Well, then, you know, you. The problem is there's no way of talking about it without sounding slightly like, well, I thought I was good, and, you know, slightly sour grapes. But that, I mean, I've done it a couple of times and I thought it was all right, but yeah, it wasn't, it, you know.
0: Were you the only woman in those? Yeah. Was that before this edict from Danny
1: Cohen?
0: Well,
1: even with the edict, there's still only one woman at a time, right, generally, on Not the Week. And hopefully that will change, and I'm sure they are looking.
2: They always do have one woman, don't they? But only
0: sorry,
2: one
0: that was
2: woman.
0: My. That you're absolutely right. That was the edict. They no longer film them with no women. Yeah. So we've got one, but we haven't got a representation.
1: Yeah. And I think because I got to do QI on the last series, and I think if I'm completely honest, I think that probably was because they just needed a woman. And
0: did you enjoy that?
1: And I loved that.
0: You see, because that's
2: that looks a lot more relaxed than Mock the Week.
1: Oh my gosh!
0: But people are interested in what you have to say.
1: Yeah. And you can be more discursive and chatty and. You know, and you can't prepare for it that much, so you don't need to have writers or, you know.
0: But there's a new one, a new comedian who's Canadian or American.
1: Catherine Ryan, who is so fantastic.
0: Interestingly, just because I don't watch these things, it's great because you're there doing it all and watching it and knowing about it. Interesting how one person can be chosen. I don't know the merits. And then you see them. And then I saw her do a reality show. So you go, whoever the... Because it's all a process. Everyone is processed by their agent and put in a box. I mean, I've never been able to be put in any box, which is why I'm doing what I'm doing. And that's just how it is. But there'll be agents out there rubbing their hands with glee, weren't they, going, right, that person's done that. They've conquered that. So how are we going to... Where are we going to put them? How are we going to earn money off of them? And I just... As long as people keep... You know, keep who they are. As long as we can meet each other and know who Susan is, who you are, who I am. You know, we just need to keep that.
1: There is much more of a defined career path. It is more like going into the civil service now, comedy, than anything it's ever been.
0: So
1: I think that, you know, you go, well, and then I do this and that and that. But then if you are someone like Catherine Ryan, who is a genius, a phenomenal comedian, and, you know, and is entirely sort of suited to panel shows, she's very strong and, you know, and does brilliantly. And
0: with that genre as well, particularly, I guess.
1: That, you know, also, comedians now know what to expect a little bit more, whereas I think we all, even sort of my era, you know, you sort of went in going, oh, it's just a bit of fun, and we're all, that, you know, it was the people who wouldn't have been able to hold down a proper job ended up doing comedy, whereas who could hold down a proper job, but this is the one they've chosen.
0: That's really interesting. I love your civil service notion. Yeah. I think that's so apt.
1: This is the equivalent of a posting in war-torn...
0: Yes, we're kind of like on the rough end of it. But I think as long as you keep what you keep deal, you know, you keep authentic, and then you know that you're not going to necessarily earn any money out of it, and you keep doing it. What is interesting to observe is, as you say, it's the agents. I've never got on with any agent. I don't understand why an agent is an agent and what they get out of it. And you can see them coming. There's so many of them in Edinburgh. There's just more agents than performers in Edinburgh.
1: Yeah.
0: And I hate the production side. I just have to do my own thing. I can't be made to behave in a certain way.
1: I mean, it's, you know, I think every industry, like, I mean, I've got friends in the music industry, and it's exactly the same, that they always say, well, it would be very, it's very hard now to be a musical act who isn't, who hasn't got a good look. You know, with comedy now, it's like, well, you've got to have a good look, you've got to have,
0: so
1: a good management team.
2: I think you can't have freaks in it anymore, can you?
1: Genuine
2: freaks have all gone.
1: You've got to
2: look
1: a bit freaky. It's
2: a real shame.
1: Kind of,
0: what about funny people? Is that too shocking?
1: But I mean, think it is, it's still attracting the funny people, and they still will rise. And I do think, I always want to sound a note of optimism in this, that I think that comedy is as close to a meritocracy as you can get, because it is raw. There, you are at times you have to be on the coal face and you have to be in front of an audience.
0: Yeah,
1: and
0: you
1: no
0: can't do it without
1: fame
0: that.
1: Or hype will, you know.
0: But why would anyone want to do it? There was a book I read by somebody who absolutely wanted to do it beyond anything else, no matter if she was any good at it or not. Mm-hmm. And then
2: was
0: I
2: her name
0: just,
2: Linda Traes.
0: No, there's Viv Grossop wrote a book about. Wanting to do it, and then let's go back to us. What? Why on earth? I don't know.
1: I think we should think about it too much. It's like running in midair, where you go, hang on, if I look down.
0: I was always writing. Used to write these quite emotional poems and read them out to my parents while they were trying to watch Robert Robinson Ask the Family, and they go, very nice, and then try and carry on with the television. And
1: going, I wish she just wanted to do quizzes with
0: us. Couldn't she be normal? But it's that thing of writing and wanting to read out what you've done, and I think you kind of know instinctively whether you can do this job.
1: Yeah, well, you just need to be...
0: Otherwise you wouldn't survive it.
1: Yeah, and I think that there is still... The ones who are doing really well from the current crop, it's not... You know, agents, super agents can try and manipulate the public, and they can get people on television and radio.
0: Can they? It makes my heart beat fast. I'm getting anxious now. No, I might have to be calmed down with some alcohol, hint, hint. I haven't yet.
1: No, just the water, Helen. But that's all we've got.
0: I do like a drink. But it's that, but that infrastructure just makes me anxious, because it's somebody else's shout. It's somebody else's agenda. When, ironically or paradoxically, they're going, no, but you're the talent. You're the person that we want to promote, and you're the person that's making people laugh. And then you see these agents and you go, well, what drives them? Is it altruism? No, it isn't. It's money.
1: The other thing that's coming from America is the Louis C.K. model of comedy, where cut out the middle persons.
0: Oh, I'm interested in that.
1: Yeah, Louis C.K. writes, produces, directs, funds.
2: You just download it off his site, don't you?
0: He's
2: a real comedian's comedian, isn't he? I saw him at the O2.
1: He's succeeded.
2: He's huge. He's had a couple of series on TV, and he's a brilliant. And he's just like a really kind of average looking Joe.
1: Yeah, he's no
2: overweight. He's overweight, double chin. You know, that beard that tries to cover the double chin and always fails. Yeah. Balding. You know, he doesn't joke about
0: it.
2: He's about 49.
1: He's be about 50.
0: So
2: I go to the gym 3 times a week just to look this bad. He's fantastic.
0: Like
2: he's a real comic, isn't he?
1: Yeah.
0: Well, we should have a woman like that, because the person I wanted to talk to who started this in this country a bit was Eddie Izzard. Because I think I could be wrong. I think he studied business or something, and that guy knows, plus now he's in politics and he does this, he does that. That guy not only can be a great comedian, but does all these other things. He probably wouldn't need an agent to manage him.
2: I think he did have a manager, though, didn't we? We know his old manager, don't we?
0: Oh, so he did have
2: Pete Harris.
1: Yes.
2: Pete Harris used to manage him.
1: Made him what he is today.
0: Really?
1: Sure.
0: Then I'd stand corrected.
1: But I think you're right. He's sort of...
0: My fantasy is that it's possible to do it without an agent in an office with a telephone, and where you have to go and loads of hundreds of minions, and the whole, you know, our job is paying for all of their, you know, no, you can do it on your own. I really do believe takes a bit of a while. You have to kind of phone up about the posters. That's time consuming.
1: Yeah.
0: But it is possible, isn't it?
1: Well, and the internet has made it more possible to reach an audience directly than ever before.
0: And this programme, which is going out to trillions and billions of people as we speak.
1: We are reaching people. Well, in fact, we normally do a list, and so maybe we should set up our list. Which would be, Helen was talking about, who do you think are the great female comic novelists, female comic writers?
0: I'd love to know, actually.
1: So please write in with your suggestions, because I've appealed for help with our records of the week for music, and have been brilliantly educated by audience about female artists I had never heard of. So female comic novelists, I will kick you off with, actually, great British female comic novelists. You're right, I can think of, you know,
0: Pauline
1: Nancy Mitford
0: thing. Nancy and Margaret Atwood, but I haven't read, it's a bit academic, I don't know if I say that, actually, not having read.
1: I said that to show off, actually,
0: I'm taking that one back. But Pauline, can't remember the surname, who's
1: Pauline
0: been
1: McGlynn.
0: Father.
1: Yeah, Pauline McGlynn, who has written about 11 or 12 books now.
0: Wow.
1: So
2: she's really?
0: Wow.
1: But it's, I think
0: on.
1: It does slightly slip under the radar, like I say, because it is considered to be chick lit rather than.
0: But you have
1: fiction.
0: To promote it, you see. That's why I call it mid-lit.
1: Yeah,
0: and I know that isn't for both of your age group necessarily, but it was just a bit of fun. I was kind of a bit ironic. I just thought, I'm there, chick lit, it's not chick lit.
1: Well, anything that moves you away from chick lit is
0: Well, chick lit is in flats where you have sex a lot, isn't it? And then mid lit is where
1: chick lit is mostly about cupcakes,
0: sex,
2: getting a husband, isn't it? Getting a boyfriend.
1: Yeah.
0: And then mid lit is where you're still wearing your own veneers. That's sort of my thing.
1: Yeah, mid lit is pop socks and veneers. That's all good. But yeah,
0: special
1: thing,
0: case.
1: As well as suggesting your favourite comic authors, also if people want to suggest new genres of literature that we could conquer, because I'm constantly about to write a novel.
0: And you've got to
1: sometimes
2: start. Have you got any idea? Because I started one on holiday last summer, and obviously I haven't literally looked at it at all, but I've got an idea. Have you got any ideas what you would do?
0: At least you've started.
1: What genre would you
0: yes
1: say?
0: Funny.
2: Mine is fact, Funny, and it's like it would be the crap girl's guide to life. Things like so how to have sex in a tent at a festival.
0: Nice.
2: What to do if you're taking too much ecstasy.
0: Nice.
2: All that kind of like if you're a naughty girl, how to not die. Do you know what I mean? How to survive life.
0: I like that. That I can't remember that because that's not memoir. That because in this prize I'm hopefully going to set up called Comedy Women in Print. You'd have comedy fiction, and then you'd have comedy. I think it's called memoir, where you so you could allow people like Caitlin Moran.
1: It's called non-narrative. Isn't it?
0: Non-narrative, thank you,
1: good,
0: clever girl.
1: Yeah, that's good, because that right, covers so many, that would cover
0: yeah,
1: mm-hmm.
0: So you've got fiction, then you've got non-narrative, so that would include that kind of book.
1: But we could think about craplit. That could be because that, again, it's cross-gender, everyone wants craplit.
0: That's universal.
1: I'd be quite happy with craplit. Mine is...
0: try-hard-lit.
1: Yeah, try-hard-lit, I could definitely attend that.
0: Yeah, that's... I've aired on that probably a couple of pages.
1: Mine is sort of comedy historical.
0: So, history,
1: hysteria, let's call that.
0: Well, say that again.
1: Hysteria. Yeah, nice. There's something there, and we'll work on that.
0: Well,
1: in fact, let's take a record, because I want to
0: hear
1: Susan's secrets of crapness, and I don't want to give them away on air, because they're going to go in the book. And also, I'm very excited about the record that Helen has chosen, and it does take us back to someone we discussed, who, again, a brilliant pioneer of comedy. And someone who is making a return. So shall we hear what the record is that we've chosen?
3: Yeah, I was really excited about, because I've been meaning to upload this on the system for weeks now. It's one of my favourite songs. Helen, would you like to introduce it, please?
0: This is by Tracy Ullman, who I met on Girls on Top. I think of her holding her hairbrush singing this. and I just love the background chimes. It's like a doorbell at the beginning. They don't know about us. It's them and us.
1: Ha ha.

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1: Now, if you're heading to the Edinburgh Festival this year, the chances are you'll be booking your accommodation through Airbnb. So not only are they an official accommodation partner of the Fringe 2015, but Airbnb are also proud to host a secret variety show-style evening of performances open exclusively to its community of hosts and guests. The evening will take place on the 18th of August in a unique loft-style home listed on the platform in Leith. It's hosted by cabaret superstar Ali McGregor, lovely Ali McGregor, and features an exciting lineup of fringe performers, including Lynn Ruth Miller of Britain's Got Talent fame and pop music comedy duo Die Roten Punkte. If you're planning a visit to Edinburgh for the Fringe over August the 18th, book your accommodation with Airbnb and you might just get an invite to the secret event. Ooh, there we go, a message from our sponsors. Exciting, because we were talking about Edinburgh and we are going to be, I'm going to be there on the
2: 18th. What will you be doing in Edinburgh?
1: I'm going to be doing a show for FUBAR Radio with Amanda Redman producing it. It's going to be a hoot.
2: Wow, we and that'll be like guests. Will there be food? Will there be not? You
1: booze?
2: Know,
1: you, there should be booze.
2: Give,
1: actually, I think
2: give a little sherry. This is I invented. This is back to me now. But just to share about Edinburgh and coming back to you, if I may be bossy, when I did one in the Assembly Rooms, I got I was the first person to get it sponsored because this was years ago, 20 years ago, and I got sponsored by a drink company. But guess what? The drink was. No. It was that orange one that's called Cointreau.
1: Oh, I like that.
2: Well, you know, of all the drinks, you know, if you think about it, somebody's coming in, they get a thimble full of Cointreau. It's not, you go, oh no, I've done it all right, got the sponsor. They arrange someone every night to judiciously pour these glasses out. But it was, I mean, I love it. Thank you, sponsor. But it's just, it would have been nice if it had been Carver or something.
1: Yeah, I had a show once sponsored by Corn. Where I gave away corn sausages.
2: Were they cooked?
1: No.
2: Or just to take home in a bag?
1: Raw sausages to take home. Which often would be found by the venue staff mouldering under a seat a couple of days later.
2: So that's a new thing then, because I think sponsoring wasn't happening in my day and I was really chuffed with my Cointreau idea.
1: It was a great idea. Well, actually, the problem is now the venues are all sponsored. So
2: yeah, it's changed.
1: Trying to get sponsorship within that is kind of quite hard. Corn. But anyway, we're being sponsored by Airbnb and stuff, aren't we, amongst other...
3: Airbnb, paint a nose around other people's houses.
2: Yes.
1: I've never done it. I haven't done it yet.
2: Does it have to be clean? Is there an edict that somebody's hoovered?
1: I can imagine you've probably...
3: You get reviews, don't you? Don't people review it and then you have a look?
2: I've heard of it. I've looked on it a bit. But does the owner mustn't be there? Is that the deal?
1: I think sometimes you can lodge with, or sometimes you get the whole place.
2: Because that whole Edinburgh thing where you have to share, I had like a cubicle and then you have to put the loo paper back in your room each time because you don't want to share the loo paper with other people. Once there was newspaper there.
1: Oh, and God.
2: But that's the Edinburgh. Or crying a lot. Or splitting up with boyfriends.
3: That's definitely Edinburgh, crying a lot.
2: Crying
3: isn't it?
2: A lot. Yeah. Walking along
1: Every
2: the road.
1: Every time I've cried.
3: Walking over North Bridge with a bunch of flyers in tears.
2: Yes,
1: that's rain, Edinburgh. Just washing your tears down your face.
2: This should be a song. There should be some, because I thought it was just me. So I was thinking, I'll just read another one because it can't be as bad as the one before. And do you know what? It was. And it was quite a personal one as well, because I think, again, in those days, because I had done something called Naked Video, which is a Scottish sketch show. So people would, if you've been on television, then quite rightly, you should then be criticised. Possibly I wasn't very good, but I don't like to look at that. No. I don't like to consider that one. But I was on with Raw Sex and Kathy Burke.
1: Oh, wow.
2: But they made me go on second, and I wish I'd gone on first and got it out of the way. And then my mother came, and the night my mother came, of course, I was heckled. Has that happened to you? What, your mother coming and then you're getting heckled?
3: I've been heckled by my mother.
2: Oh, okay. Well, that's cool. That's like, I wish I'd thought of that one. Damn. But it was...
1: In fact, yeah, get your family to heckle first before anyone else gets in.
2: I've heard of that. But in those days, it was unusual. I think now, is it more normal now to have a kind of... You know, rum atmosphere, shall we say?
3: It totally varies, doesn't it? All gigs are different.
2: Really? I have to come out and see some good ones.
3: No one ever gets heckled at my gigs. Rarely.
2: Because they're frightened of you, or just because it's a good vibe?
3: No, because they're just a really nice audience.
1: Can we talk about your gig, actually? Because I want to big it up, because it is so lovely.
3: It is lovely. It's the demographic in Walthamstow has really changed. It's kind of lots of, you know, teachers, social workers. It's how Crouch End used to be, but now Crouch End is full of bankers and stockbrokers.
2: And therapists.
3: So that's really changed. change.
2: It's called Couch End, isn't it?
4: Couchant.
3: So yeah, it's, the demographic is just really, really nice at my show, and
2: you know, people want to go. They want to enjoy it.
3: Yeah, I've been running it for, but I get a lot of big names there. I sort of use all my contacts. So I've had people like Alan Carr and Mark Thomas, Tim Vine, Mickey Flanagan, Stephen K.
2: Liz
3: Amos,
2: Porter,
3: Simon Munnery. We had Stuart Lee, Marcus Brigstock's done it twice in the last few months. He did our election night for us, actually, which is fantastic.
2: Yeah. So that's kind of like, that is quite high. That's high.
3: Yeah,
2: high
3: I'm spoiling my audience.
1: Well, the thing about it is, that I think has gone a bit wrong with comedy is that any old room now, people go, oh, we'll put a comedy club in there.
2: Yeah.
1: That'll be fine. It's got walls. Maybe a room.
2: Maybe.
1: It will do, yeah. And, you know, when you go to a proper comedy room that actually works and everyone can see you and hear you.
2: And it's cosy and it feels
1: it's
3: a good atmosphere. Yeah.
1: Yeah, so it's big enough that there's enough people to kind of make
2: it
1: feel like an
2: building.
1: event.
2: But the, in Prague, I was there, right, just name dropping, and obviously they didn't do the stand-up comedy. I had an evening and I found a drag, for what will I do? I'll go to a drag thingy, whatever. And that would be perfect. I urge you to take over that venue. Talking about your venue, it was just beautiful. You'd go down the stairs, always got to be dark, and then everyone, the whole audience were on tables and had a bit pissing themselves laughing. I mean, okay, I was laughing. I don't speak Czech, but it was just the most glorious, cosy, just the right vibe.
1: Yeah,
2: the King's Head Theatre in Islington used to be a lovely, nice little... That used to work, and people would have tablecloths in those days and eat. Or they'd eat before, then maybe, hopefully,
3: low ceilings always help, don't they? Like, if you have, like, those gigs, you know, the cellar in
1: Especially
3: Bracknell.
1: For me, because I'm so tiny.
3: Yes.
1: enormous.
3: Just jumping up and down, showing off.
2: Yes, what small...
3: When it's a low ceiling and people are crammed in, that really helps, because it kind of bunches all the energy up together. But when you're in a room and it's like a vast high ceiling... Do you remember that church gig down in Bournemouth?
1: Oh,
3: the store used to book, and it was just...
2: You're painting.
3: It was just vast. Like, it was a really, really high ceiling. And there was... balconies that had glass at the balcony, so the sound's bouncing off all the glass.
2: No.
3: It was just
1: and all the waiting staff just looked at you with pity and revulsion. Like, absolutely.
2: Yes. Pity and revulsion.
1: They were like, why are you interrupting our food services? What's going on here?
2: Yes.
1: So,
2: God, we could do... That's one in your chapter on your book, or your second book that you write, Susan, maybe. It's just like the gigs... Just you've painted that going to turning up. It's kind of a 1950s building, maybe sort of high rise thing, chairs, just like ordinary chairs like you had at school, and then maybe like five people in them, and then just doing it.
1: No bar, that's always weird. I've turned up at once where
2: they've gone
1: over
2: the bars. Or else they have the license. The one I did in Bath, they said, oh no, there's this whole story. I thought, I don't need to listen to the story. You've either got it or you don't. But then I managed to persuade them to raffle some bottles. I just thought, people have got to have alcohol. And it was just like...
1: You're phoning up your friends at Quantro.
2: Get your orange down here. But I think that's one thing, again, about being slightly older and experienced. You go, look, I've done these, you know, I know how to behave. I know what you need booze. And I know how far we can push it.
1: Oh, God, I love
2: And then you
1: old.
2: Give up.
1: I love it. I love just being able to go, no, this isn't going to work. I'm sorry.
3: I've done that before.
1: A few times recently, I've just gone, no.
2: And did they all shake in their boots? Lucy Porter's talking.
1: Well, no, they...
2: But quite right.
1: Very angry, but yeah, so we're cool.
3: I once turned up to a gig at Wolverhampton Civic Hall, which is my hometown, and the front seats were about 25 foot from the stage, and it's a high stage as well, and I was like, oh my God. And I walked backstage, and the promoter at the time was James Cook, and James Cook was sitting there with his head in his hands,
2: oh
3: right,
2: no.
3: And I was like, James, you've got to move the cheats to the front. He went, we've already done it. They were further back before. So of course they go, and I was arguing with the manager guy, this guy, I can't remember his name. I was like, it's not going to work, because the energy will just disappear.
2: Not going to work.
3: Wouldn't have it. And I'm texting friends of mine who are in a local pub going, I'm going to kill this guy, and they're like, ha, because they all knew him as well. And then about 6 months later, I was doing a gig for Karen Bell in Telford, and this guy from the venue just comes up to me and went, oh yeah, an apology. I went, what do you mean? He went, I was working at Wolverhampton Civic Hall and we had the argument about the chairs, and you were absolutely right. And what he'd done at this gig, he put the front row so close to the stage, knowing no one would sit in it, and then he took it out so the front row was still really close. Yeah. He'd kind of completely the other scale.
2: He'd learnt from that. That's,
3: yeah.
2: That's a nice end to that story.
1: It is, isn't it?
2: So the guy...
3: I taught a man.
2: You taught about seating.
1: You explained the seating arrangement.
2: But they can be dire, these things, and you do wonder. You do, those are the moments, or even on the book thing, I was in Belfast and you turn up and there's nobody there, or a very shy looking person who gets frightened. Sometimes people look at me and they're frightened, and I know I have to calm them down, and then there's a lot of speaking has to happen, and you know, it just takes a while to sort it out, and you go, is there a somewhere to put my CD, is there, have you got a microphone, you know, all this.
1: Yes, and the lovely politeness of the British person where you go, well, I mean, a microphone would
2: help.
1: and a light so that people can see me.
2: But yeah, you see, we've great. Done all this. I think that's amazing, amazing survival. And you still do it and you enjoy it, which is, I need that energy. I need that love.
1: Well, but I have to say, I think the book circuit is where it's at, though.
2: Really?
1: The book circuit is a lovely, yeah, it's like where, you know, stand-up used to be or something.
2: Yeah, well, I've always done things ahead of my time, and I've also started things late. So I went to, yeah, as I say, drama school, did late, everything late, stand-up comedy. I think I was 29, 30 when I began, everything late. And then the first book that I did was called Coping with Helen Lederer, which was, I was thinking, one of your genres, which would be, there was a real book written by Jane Asher, which I suspect none of you have got, called Easy Entertaining. And on the cover would be Jane Asher holding a tray of canapes, if you please. So my book, Coping with Helen Lederer in the 80s, was a kind of antidote to that. It was an early self-help sort of book, but not really. And so I was there holding a tray of Weetabix or some kind of like cereal, that probably that was try hard, but anyway. And so I've done things small ahead of its time when nobody else has done it, and that is my lot. So this Midlet, you know, next year you've got to be right, you know.
1: Yeah,
2: I'm pushing it out there in my quiet little way. Yes. And sometimes people are just ahead of their time.
1: Yes.
2: Do you think? I'm ahead
1: of
2: my time.
1: You're the vanguard of
2: Midlet. I prefer vanguard.
1: Yes.
2: I'm taking vanguard.
1: She's a trailblazer for
2: Because
1: Midlet.
2: Now there are more women, aren't there?
1: Yeah, yeah.
2: And that's blooming brilliant.
1: I'll tell you what, this brings me on to something I wanted to talk about, which is this week I was watching television, which is a rare thing. I don't watch much television.
2: You're busy.
1: Apart from Old Jack's Boat. and there was an advert on, and it started off, and it's a young woman, and she says, my grandmother always told me... you've got it. Oh, yeah. Good. Look, Amanda's signalling to me. We can hear
2: Ooh,
1: the...
2: Do
1: we need to put our headphones on? We probably should, shouldn't we? Or will you play it out?
4: I'm going to play it out now.
1: Okay, there you go.
5: My grandmother told me I talk too much. My friends told me to always wait for the boy to call. My PE teacher told me, this isn't my sport. And my dad? My dad said that.
6: I'm so glad I listened to my dad. Here's to all the fathers out there helping to raise beautiful, confident, strong, determined daughters. Avon. Love my dad.
1: Right, now, so...
2: Whoa.
1: Weird. So I watched that and I thought, what... And, because
2: yeah.
1: I had just been talking to someone about the way that, you know, feminism is having its moment, and, it, you know, in the world of literature, you know, Caitlin Moran has blazed a trail, and, you know, and loads of excellent books by women are coming out. Lucy Ann Holmes of the No More Pay 3 campaign, she's released a book. And
3: Bridget Christie's just released one, hasn't she?
1: Bridget Christie's
2: book. That's not fiction, though, but I must read it.
1: Fantastic.
2: Yeah, I've heard it's fantastic.
1: Absolutely brilliant.
4: She was on my gig as well.
3: I'm not surprised. Really good. She was fantastic.
1: You're blazing a trail in every way, Susan, your gig. But, yeah, no, I mean, and it's, you know, it's an amazing time for feminists, for women, but it's now like every corporation is trying to co-opt feminism into its kind of business strategy. Yeah. And this, and it just, I was like, Avon. Yeah. And
2: what,
1: it's also
2: Avon being the
1: Avon Cosmetics. So
2: okay.
1: It's an advert for becoming an Avon lady, as
2: right.
1: I used, as I've always called them, an Avon representative.
2: And what was the point?
1: So the point is they released this for Father's Day as a celebration
2: right.
1: of fathers.
2: Right.
1: But then they're continuing to show it. So it's a really strange, it just completely
3: it feels quite cynical, doesn't it?
2: Because it doesn't quite
3: makeup is that thing
2: nose.
3: That's kind of, you know, anti-feminism, and yet they're selling makeup, and then the advert seems to be like, oh, we want men to be feminists as well.
2: They probably don't really care. As you say, they're going Father's Day, what can we do? As you were saying, we'll co-opt a notion that everybody knows about, like, which is emotional. I mean, I started to get emotional. Just the voice, a young person's voice is emotional, and being brought up and being strong, you know, that's all emotional. I was drawn down that road. Yeah, I was absolutely sucked in.
1: Yeah.
2: And then you go, that one, Dad. And then you say, actually, it's for cosmetics. So you go, no, this isn't joined up thinking.
1: No, I mean, it's really, because the, yeah, if a group of young women had decided for Father's Day to make this tribute to their fathers spontaneously, you'd go, well, okay, yeah, there's sort of something in that, that, you know, I have had good male role models as well. But it's everything about it is just so
2: cheap,
1: wrong.
2: It's cheapened,
1: like,
2: it.
1: All the women in my life told me I was shit. My dad was the only one who stood up for
2: yes.
1: me. And then I've become an Avon representative. And not that, I mean, I, you know, in fact, we had the brilliant Sally Hughes on last week, and we were talking about the fact that, you know, there's so much stuff now about, can you wear makeup and be a feminist? Can you wear high heels and be a... And it's like, well, of course you bloody well can. There's nothing sort of inherently wrong in wearing makeup, but the idea that this...
2: that's interesting. That I'm educated there now. So, well, I suppose anybody will do anything. They'll go, you know, people will research messages. Now, as you were saying earlier, you know, with the internet, they probably did some research and found those buzzwords would... equal buyers or attention.
1: Yeah,
2: so
1: it's
2: taken away completely, and it's stolen stuff, and we don't like it, Lucy Porter.
1: We're not happy
2: with it.
1: It makes our bums go funny.
2: No.
1: Because like, you know, there was a very good article in the... I think it was in the Telegraph, actually.
2: Hmm.
1: You know, not that there's anything wrong with
2: your
1: that.
2: Your daily
1: I
2: reading.
1: I felt slightly surprised.
2: Yeah.
1: But, yes, the idea that... Because the Dove campaign was probably the first time that major brand decided to kind of go, right, this message of empowerment and, this new wave of feminism, we're going to try and harness that for our brand. But it actually, you know, with the Dove thing... I remember at the time, we all kind of went, oh, come on, you know, you're trying to sell us deodorant and you're trying to make us feel like we need to smell different, you know, our skin is kind of more important than what's inside us. And, you know, but now I look back on that and think, God, that was incredibly benign. And actually...
2: Well, forgive me for interrupting, just to be clear, I like to be absolutely clear before I say something that might just risk not being correct. So the Dove one, wasn't the Dove one known for using larger and different shaped people, or am I thinking of something
3: else?
2: Yes,
3: and it was genuine groups of friends, wasn't it? They were appealing for groups of women and friends that wanted to be in these adverts.
1: So that's real women, which again, you know, that phrase real women.
2: So are you saying, so are you being cynical? I just need to know where you're coming from, because to me that's kind of groundbreaking in a commercial sense.
1: Yes,
2: but
1: yes,
2: I want your cynical hat.
1: Well, my cynical hat that I'm donning is, I suppose that I mean, I wasn't that cynical about the Dove campaign, because, as you say, it's like, well, at least somebody is putting women other
2: that's
1: than.
2: Why I thought it was
3: quite a while
2: good.
3: Ago they started that.
1: 2004,
3: it's a long time, isn't it?
1: You know,
3: before
1: women.
3: This wave of feminism, actually.
1: Yeah.
2: So what are they doing now,
1: but
2: then?
1: Now, it's because of the success of that campaign, the last year, lifestyle website She Knows surveyed more than 600 women about femvertising. So here we go. As well as mid-lips,
2: nice,
1: we've got femvertising. A staggering 91% believed that how women are portrayed in ads has a direct impact on girls' self-esteem, and 94% said that depicting women as sex symbols is harmful. It also showed that femvertising can pay. 52% had purchased a product because they liked how the ads portrayed women. So, you know, it's... it's entirely coming from a place of commercial imperative for the brands, but then, you know, I am slightly torn, because I think, well, it isn't harmful to put out messages about women that are positive, but there is just something about it that's slightly, and maybe it's just because I'm an old hippie and a slight.
2: Do you use
1: kind
2: a deodorant? Is this what you're saying, that you possibly don't believe in deodorant?
1: What I'm saying is, move away from me.
2: Is this the subtext? But so, yeah, so they know that basically any advertising agency is going to work out how they can best sell their product, right? So we know that. And now we're saying that women have been used, empowerment of women is actually not being used in the right context, i.e. to empower women without commercial intent. You're saying it's been co-opted.
1: Yes, I mean, I feel that there's a purity to feminist intent to stop the way that women are portrayed in the media that is slightly diluted or warped by the, I mean, because again, this, not that Avon are necessarily a particularly evil company, but the idea that becoming a basically pyramid, involved in a pyramid scheme selling makeup, is the pinnacle of female empowerment.
2: I don't know how that works. I'm the kind of person that gets asked to do these things every so often, you know, like vitamins, and before you know it, you go, oh my god, I've signed up to something that is like,
1: I've got a cupboard full of something.
2: It's like pyramids, a pyramid selling, or people,
1: I mean, I don't know, to be fair,
2: things.
1: If Avon is pyramid selling, I mean, it is.
2: Well, they probably do have a different, they must have a different system. They don't have a, there's not a shop, is it? So they do have a system where people go
3: around.
2: Was
3: that advert, was it for representative or was it for just the makeup?
1: I don't know, really. I mean,
3: because I didn't get the representative things. Was it?
7: I think it was just for the makeup.
1: Okay. All right then. So, yeah.
2: But I wouldn't choose.
3: I mean, advertising is always going to be cynical. They're always just going to try and, you know, there's no morals to advertising. There never has been. And we, you know, our Lord Bill Hicks was the one who said, you know, if you work in advertising, kill yourself.
2: Is that what he said?
3: We all agree with it.
2: Is that what he said? Well, there are a lot of people. I think a lot of people go into advertising. I've noticed have studied psychology, and I think it'd be quite. If you take the morality out of it, if I didn't do this job, I was a social worker, you see, when I started, and I was trying to do everything, and then I was doing an MA because I was insecure about my degree being rubbish, and doing community theatre, and then the team leader said, Helen, you can either leave or you can leave immediately. So, you know what I did? I left immediately. But what was I saying? Oh, should I put what we're talking about?
3: Psychology.
2: Yes.
1: You might have been
2: in advertising. I would have quite liked the satisfaction of it is gag-led, it is.
1: Yes.
2: It's agonising over.

0: rest of you, Helen, I know.
1: Well, not so many, but that's what everybody says. Oh, I don't know, I haven't had one for 6 months.
0: We don't, none of us do enough, but,
1: no. But it's never enough.
0: It's always interesting with that, where you, you know, you get a sort of glimpse into that world. And the thing that I find fascinating is when they try to do this kind of thing and it goes a bit wrong.
1: Yes.
0: And I'm going to tell you an example where I, and again, I'm not sure I should be saying I'm going to tell you, I shan't identify the brand, but I was having a discussion with an advertising person and they were talking about they wanted to do a kind of feminist campaign. And and the gist of it was, she said, oh yeah, because we want to do something which is, you know, the things that women do but they don't admit to. She said, like, you know, for example, when you're going on a date and you have like a big meal before the date because you only want to eat a salad when you're on the date because you don't want them to see how much you eat. And I was like, what?
1: That's not
2: never
1: what?
2: Done that before in my life.
0: No,
2: never
0: and it's done like that. When they, you go, no, that's just, that's
1: no.
0: You. That's not women. That is just that. And I think they, you know, that's the thing that's quite glorious about these advertising campaigns. It's like the Femfresh.
1: Yeah. Have you done the voice of
0: Femfresh?
1: Have you got that cosy voice for sanitary towels?
0: If your vagina smells bad.
1: is that what they say?
0: No.
1: Were you being ironic?
0: I was being ironic.
1: Oh, sorry.
0: Femfresh did a campaign. That would be great.
1: Yes.
0: That's honest advertising taken
1: sorry.
0: To extremes.
1: Spoil that one now.
3: If you smell too much like a woman.
1: Yes, it's a risk. But
0: and they did a really, they had a massive sort of media backfire where they did this campaign saying, you know, something like, what do you call your lady garden or your frou-frou? And they got people to sort of say what they called their lady garden. And it was hijacked by feminists basically saying your product gives people bacterial vaginal issues.
1: You see, they had to.
0: They tried
1: pull
0: to
1: it.
0: Play the feminist card and they.
3: Yeah, and we've all switched to aqueous cream, haven't we? Because it's got no additives.
1: Ooh, oh, that's a new
3: there's
1: one.
3: There's no additives in that, there's no perfumes. That's the best thing to use.
0: Oh, that's perfect.
1: Well, we'll all rush along
3: and it's
1: now.
3: Really cheap.
0: I use it on my children's skin. I didn't know I could use it on my
1: hair. When you get older,
3: definitely.
1: You stop smelling, Susan. I have no odour.
0: She can walk into any room undetected. She just
1: There is that rather good perfume that you use to mix with your ephemerums. Have you heard of it?
3: No.
1: And you put that one on with your other perfume. So I've got three going at the moment. And yeah, I think smell's quite important in a good way, a good kind of smell.
0: Yeah, I do use deodorant. I should point that out.
3: I heard a really interesting thing about deodorant. I think it was on some TV daytime chat show, and one of the guests was saying a friend of hers was, what are those people called that they scan, they do the scan for cancer, what are they called?
0: Radiologist?
3: Yeah, one of those.
1: Yes.
3: And most women get breast cancer in their left breast because they're right-handed.
0: Oh.
3: And they spray harder with the right hand under the left armpit.
1: Yes.
3: And because so deodorant gives you cancer. So I've stopped using anything with aluminium in it. And it's mainly the left breast because of that right handedness.
1: That's interesting.
3: That's really scary when you find that. You go, oh my God.
1: Talcum powder is just to add to your
3: I've heard that
1: awareness.
3: One as well.
1: So really, we should
3: just stink, really.
1: We should just stink.
3: I might be stinking, but I'm alive.
0: We should stink. That's what I'm going to say.
1: But we're supportive.
0: Stinking yet supportive. Shall we have another record, Miss Amanda? Mm.
2: Yeah.
0: What are we going to have?
2: We're going to have another Nina Simone track.
0: Good. Now, what? Which one?
2: Right. I've selected Times They Are a Changing.
0: Oh yeah. Okay. I'll go.
1: Okay. Bob Dylan do that.
2: It's not terribly dark, but we'll get
0: we'll
2: dark
0: go
2: a bit
0: dark
2: later
0: as the hours progress. Good.
1: Is that the Bob Dylan?
0: No.
1: Times are changing.
2: No.
0: Well, we'll work.
2: Well, we'll find out.
0: Because we should have mentioned before the Tracy Ullman, the wonderful Tracy Ullman.
1: Yeah.
0: Of course, Kirsty MacColl wrote the song and did backing vocals, which we were singing along.
1: We were singing.
0: And we meant to. In fact, what we'll do, we'll crack the pims open now and then we can raise a tin to Kirsty again, as we often do on the show.
1: You read my mind. Your sixth sense. You are.

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1: Oh, and amidst all the excitement of our chat, we had forgotten that it's Pim's hour. Susan's driving, so
2: Susan's
1: there are
2: very honourable.
1: Three...
2: I like her even more now.
1: Very good. Well, you
2: possible.
1: Can take charge now, because I'm going to basically.
3: I thought I could get away with it.
1: let's open up Pim.
2: Do we do it like in an audio friendly?
1: Yeah, it's
2: nice. Ooh,
3: I'm jealous.
1: We're always hoping they're going to sponsor. I keep hoping that they'll hear that.
2: That would be a nice sponsor.
1: I know it would be great, but they nothing.
2: Cucumber.
1: I think they need us. I think we need them more than they need us. They know we're giving them a plug every week. Why would they invest?
2: Mm-hmm. And who listens to this program? I'm enjoying meeting all of you.
1: like me,
3: Lucy's mum.
2: Lucy's mum, or
1: well, a lot of men. A
2: do
1: lot
2: they?
1: Of men. In fact, it's,
2: how do you know? How
1: well,
2: does somebody research
1: of
2: it?
1: The audience feedback. In fact, you've very nicely segued there into the people who've been tweeting. There was a guy called Stephen who was saying.
2: I'll cover while you do your worry thing with your finger. Have you found it? Susan and I will think of something not hair under the arms. Let's not do that subject. have you found it?
1: Ewan, Ewan McAleese is listening. Hello, Ewan. And he, for our female authors, is now... Okay, he's given me a name that I can't pronounce to start with. Sorry, Ewan. Julie Cheneda. That's C-Z-E-R-N-E-D-A.
2: Right.
1: Mary Shelley, Hiromu Arakawa, Ursula Le Guin, Margaret Atwood, all amazing sci-fi writers.
2: Oh, he likes sci-fi.
3: Oh, I can't bear sci-fi. It's the worst. Oh,
2: that's interesting. I either had you down as somebody who, having just met you, who really loved it or really didn't like
3: someone
2: it.
3: Someone once bought me books to try and get me into it, and I just I did two chapters. I did two chapters.
1: What was it? What did you? Can
3: oh, it was years and years and years ago.
2: It's a test question now. So you might now.
3: I don't like sci-fi films. One of our first dates, me and my boyfriend, he took me to see him. Is it Guardians of the Galaxy? What a load of old toss.
2: So
3: just
2: you need
3: rubbish.
2: To identify. You need things that are plausible. That your
3: I like human stories. I saw you know, for the first time. Notes on a Scandal.
1: Yes.
3: I'd never seen it before, and she took me to a talk at the BFI, and it was what's her name? Judy Dench doing a talk, and then the film was on afterwards, and
2: that's
3: that blew
2: sci-fi.
3: Me away. I loved the script. I thought I'd love
2: that's
3: to write
2: sci-fi.
3: Something like that.
2: Susan, that's not sci-fi.
3: I know, that's what I'm saying. I prefer human stories,
1: it's
3: humour.
2: Bookended that statement, because I'm going, I need to tell Susan that this was not a sci-fi film, but you were there.
1: Understand what sci-fi is.
2: So that gentleman's choices, Margaret Atwood, well, I knew that she's a very witty Canadian writer.
1: She's amazing. And writes across sci-fi and, you know, you could introduce yourself to Margaret Atwood with one of her non-sci-fis. And
2: okay.
1: Then
3: I think that might freak her out.
2: Hello.
1: Well. Yeah, just introduce
2: and Ursula.
1: Ursula Le Guin, who is amazing.
2: Oh, you're very clever, Lucy. You're very
3: well
2: read.
3: Well, I never heard of any of
2: these. Well, you learn all sorts when you meet someone.
1: I enjoy sci-fi. And I never
3: really surprised at that.
1: My gateway to sci-fi, which I will... Susan, next time I see you, I will give you Kurt Vonnegut, who is the sci-fi writer.
3: See, I've read some Kurt Vonnegut, but I don't remember it being sci-fi. Not for years, though.
1: Yes, well, you see, it's very... It's
2: Slaughterhouse...
1: Like
2: 5, I was going to say 10. Thankfully, you interjected.
1: He only did 5. He never
2: fine.
1: Got to number 10.
2: Just remembering that's on the list, isn't it? The bucket list.
1: And the Ursula Le Guin, and I want to say something like Rat on Fire. I'm going to look that up as
2: yes, well. Yes, well, we'll cover while you're back in your box.
1: In fact, I'll look that up later, because... For the reads out there.
2: But
1: I don't
2: how,
3: how about Judy Blume? Did you read her when you were growing up?
1: Oh God, I love Judy Blume. And
2: my
1: I haven't
2: daughter
1: read
2: did.
1: The latest.
3: I've just seen a poster for a Judy Blume book. She's got another one out, but
2: what
3: I haven't read
2: genre?
3: Her.
1: Judy Blume and Poppy,
3: it was kind of teenage girl coming of age kind of thing. She wrote from
2: sex.
3: I mean from sort of like 9 to about 14, didn't she? And there was one. There was one.
1: Are You There,
3: book.
1: God, It's Me, Margaret, which was about. They were all kind of female
2: title.
1: Coming of age, beautifully. Funny,
3: nice, super nice. Fudge.
1: About having your first period and you know, all of that sort of
2: mind business. You, I did do that in the 80s in my first stand-up act, looking back. Said the word period quite quietly. Just to keep people in the room. No, but and then that caused a hot... You see, you don't know you're born, you two. This caused a furor. That I used, and then people go, yes, these women who say periods.
1: Yeah, that's it. You're the reason.
2: And I go, well,
3: we're all tarred with that brush, aren't we?
2: I only said it in a kind of ironic way about my background. It wasn't like I am now going to be talking about sanitary towels in a big way. No, it was like it was a word embedded in a narrative anecdote, right? But people were just so strict. Mm. I'm very angry. You see, comedy needs anger personally. Yeah. So I think anger is a great energy to help, certainly on the written page. I loved being angry when I was writing this book, and also comedy. So who else has said some more things? This is, we learn. This is a seminar, Susan. We'll go away like more intelligent,
1: it's
2: even.
1: It's like Radio 4's a good read.
2: yes. And we're not on that.
1: Now, Simon, where have you gone? Where's he gone? Oh, look, there's a lovely picture of us. It's just popped up on Twitter. If anyone wants to know what we're looking like, if anyone wants to know what we're wearing.
2: And we smell lovely.
1: Here's a good one. Look, yeah. Simon, of Simon and Nikki fame, he says, how about Emma Kennedy? Her books are hilarious.
2: Oh, I'd love to read her book. Great. I've not read her novels.
1: Yes, the sort of autobiographical tales.
2: Oh, about a caravan,
1: holiday,
2: wasn't it?
1: And hilarious.
2: So she'd come into
1: her.
2: The non-narrative. She'd come into another category.
1: Narrative,
2: sorry,
1: it's
2: narrative.
1: Kind of true.
2: So she wouldn't get my prize for fiction, but she could get my prize. It's back to me now. The narrative.
1: Yes. She could. Yeah. Let's.
2: I need you all to organise my Comedy Women in Print prize. Do you want to plug that, Lucy?
1: I will.
2: Because obviously
1: will.
2: You'll be winning it next year now.
1: There's a website.
2: You've written your novel.
1: I'm determined to win it.
2: You've
1: I'm
2: got
1: gonna
2: to.
1: Write my novel for that reason. If
2: I won't be judging, but I'm just setting it up. I couldn't judge it because I get. I couldn't, but I have judged a lot on these prizes. I've done the Orange, that went the Baileys, the Costa, all of them, because they run out of people, obviously. And when we did the Baileys, I know I do it. When we did the Baileys or Women Fiction Prize, that was five women. That was tough because the best book never wins. It's not about that because it's all a common denominator about how you then agree to agree or agree to disagree, but it's about a morale boost. So Quip is just yet another thing that you're all doing anyway of putting, I hope, a bit of a kind of I use the word classy, it's a terrible try hard word, but do you know what I mean, a grown up light on comedy fiction. I think it's a good idea. Lucy is agreeing with me, ladies and gentlemen. She's just looking at doing that thing that young people do with their iPods or pads,
3: she's
2: whatever
3: it's
2: called.
3: She's playing Candy Crush.
2: iPhones. Oh no, is she?
3: You Angry Birds. I can't.
1: No, it's the only
2: she's determined.
1: Quiz. That's the one that I'm obsessed with at the moment.
2: What do you
1: find? I'm just trying to find the awards website, which is it's linked to from your website.
2: Oh, it is actually. You just go Comedy Women in Print. If you actually put all the words in Comedy Women in Print, it comes up.
1: Comedy Women in Print. I was there already. I already had it open.
2: It's got that nice logo.
1: It's got a beautiful logo, which is basically, so it's a fountain pen nib, but it looks like something else.
2: That we have been talking about earlier on.
1: Like a lady with a, sort of not a very bushy.
2: Oh, there's no bush. It's bush free, dear.
1: We're talking about the, a recurrent theme on the show has been sort of waxing, not waxing, pubic hair, no pubic hair. And whilst we were having our photo taken there, we were talking about underarm hair, which is making a massive comeback.
2: It seemed, well, I know Caitlin Moran has a position on it, and I know in her wonderful book, did you read her books, isn't the first one?
3: How to Be a Woman.
2: Yes, and there's the hair thing, and my daughter's a hippie, very beautiful, I have to say, but has been in Thailand, slightly concerned that she's going to marry a fisherman, but that's okay. I'll sort it out if she does.
1: Teach a man to fish. No. Teach a woman to marry a fisherman. She'll be a fish for her life.
2: You see, Lucy, she's got her adages. She's educated, this one. So I'm concerned that'll happen. But anyway, there is hair there. So you're just going, I don't know. I'll just be honest with you. I would rather there wasn't hair there. And I don't know the politics of that. And please don't tell me Jermaine Greer, because she was at Hay Festival, looking quite cross with everybody. And so I think the older you get, I hope that I don't get cross. You know, like...
3: But you just said you like to be an angry to write.
2: I know. Anger is a great thing to kind of get it out there. Mm. But with other humans, because it's such a solitary world, I get very excited when I meet other people and hearing things. And I just hope that... Because I'm like the next rung down, aren't I? In my age group, from the older, like Faye Weldon is older. I did a gig on the literary thing. She's not cross. Jermaine Greer was cross. Mm. Rosie Boycott was cross. You go, why are these women cross? Because they shouldn't be cross. They should be smiley. They should be smiley. Are we not smiley?
1: Cross? I don't know. I mean,
2: if you see me be cross, then remind me I said this, because there is no place for cross.
1: No, I think you're right. I think let's make that distinction between angry and cross.
2: Yes.
1: I mean, cross is...
2: But you should be nice to other people.
1: Someone hasn't topped up the crisps.
2: That is upsetting, Lucy.
3: He's angry getting a parking ticket.
1: Don't rub that in, Susan. I've had a bad day.
2: Did you get a parking ticket?
1: I did get a parking ticket today. Entirely my own fault. I love those times where there's no one to blame but yourself for being an absolute dick.
2: That's very zen. Yeah. Did you possibly park in something that had two yellow lines on it, or was it
1: parked,
2: that?
1: It was, you know, it's too too dull and humiliating to talk about. So the categories in your wonderful award, which comedywomeninprint.co.uk, people can go and find it. There's the comedy fiction novel, comedy non-narrative.
2: I've got it.
1: Blog. And comedy young adult.
2: Yeah.
1: They're good categories.
2: Yeah.
3: Yeah, they're great.
2: I mean,
3: categories.
2: That's just to start it. I would do it for 3 years. Then I'll have to have a light down.
3: And this is all your award that you've started this award?
2: Yes.
3: That's amazing.
2: And I just want to start it. I obviously won't be able to administer it because that's not my thing. Mm-hmm. And there was part of me thinking, oh God, can I do this? But it's every time we've spoken to anyone, we've now got two really enthusiastic bodies behind us.
3: Wow.
2: And you just go, this has to happen, mm-hmm. Alongside other things. Mm-hmm. Because there's the Bailey's Prize that's been going for 16 years for women only, and there is a place for that. And this is kind of, nobody has addressed this. So you go, because nobody's addressed it, I'm going to just launch it. It's not about stand-up comedy. You know, there are people who do stand-up comedy in corporate gigs and money things. There's no money for this for me or anything like that. You know, I want to get away from the performing bit. This is just and blogs, people start writing through a blog.
1: Yeah.
2: So it's to encourage from below. Mm-hmm. I think the funniest blogs are out there, aren't they? And then they become turn into novels.
1: Yeah. Well,
3: we know a guy who's done that, Ian Moore.
1: Yes,
3: he moved to France and started a blog, and now he's just released his second novel.
2: But it's a great way, because publishing is quite an old-fashioned world still, and it's great that everybody talks about books. And I've noticed that you guys actually, people read and talk about literature a lot more than one would think.
1: And people love a funny book as well. I think actually that I had a friend the other day who was poorly at home, and she just put on Facebook, are there any funny books that, you know, people can recommend? Because sometimes you do just want to read something like
3: just lose
1: funny.
3: Yourself in it, don't you?
2: Did you get some? That what did you mention? Was losing it mentioned? did you say, well, actually,
1: well,
2: I
1: hadn't read it at that point, but I would go back to her and say, get ill again. I think that, you know, in literature generally there is this problem, isn't it, that it's you're either a funny author or you're a literary author.
2: Yes.
1: And, you know, it's very difficult to do both. I always think that like David Nichols is an interesting case of someone who would be chick lit were he a woman, but actually
2: that man
1: is kind of,
2: so for this thing, for the Posh Radio number 4 thing I had to do about Laugh Out Loud, so I would go David Nichols for me, started for 10, because there's a bit in that book, and I don't know if you remember it, where the guy's staying with the girlfriend, and then he goes downstairs and it's all awkward, like you used the word awkward really early defined what would make you actually laugh. And then the father comes down and he just happens not to be wearing any clothes, so, and it's written so beautifully. It's just a paragraph. And then the fact that he then got his bottle of tea, went upstairs 3 stairs at a time in italics. And you just go, that made me laugh out loud.
1: He's brilliant. I mean, he always makes me... He's one of those authors that, I read one and then read the other.
2: Did you read The Understudy?
1: I love The Understudy because that resonates with, you know...
2: All of us.
1: ...a performer.
2: Yes.
3: My new favourite author is... I probably really liked the part of John Niven.
1: Oh yes.
2: No, I'm not. I'm you.
3: Kill all your friends. Do you know there's an AR man in that who's my ex, and I'm sure it's better than him. He's like a sort of skinny indie boy, and he brings his dog to work, and he's really disparaging about it. I was like, that's got to be based on my ex.
1: Everyone.
3: It's a great book.
2: What's it called?
3: Kill Your Friends.
2: Kill Your Friends.
3: It's about a really evil AR man. He's like taking loads of drugs. He does kill. Yeah, I'm not going to spoil it.
2: And what kind of genre is that then, that book? Sorry to be
3: nasty,
2: a pedant.
3: Nasty, acerbic fiction.
1: Dark comedy.
2: Nasty, dark
3: really
2: comedy.
3: Dark.
2: Like it.
3: I read it really... It's one of those books you read it really quickly. It's one of those ones.
2: Oh, I
3: but
2: like
3: one of the,
2: small
3: my other favourite funny author is John O'Farrell.
2: Yes, yeah. I would
3: He's
2: definitely...
3: Fantastic.
2: Nuts, does Something Contains Nuts, and the other one, As Good As It Gets. Yes, yeah. John... I would like to write like him.
3: History of Britain as well, which is hilarious. All his books are fantastic.
2: See... That's interesting that we have got some common ground, all of us, and there are still not many out there. It's still an incredibly small is not peopled. The PIMS has got to me suddenly. I cannot find a word. I'm drifting off into a netherland.
1: There should be more women writing comic fiction. Is that where you were going?
2: I think that's what I'm saying. And also just lovely to hear that you like John O'Farrell and you like David Nichols. Yeah. And I'm going, those are my two favourite male comedy writers, so yeah. That's that, you see, does bring people together.
1: Yeah. Mm-hmm. Oh, Jenny Eclair as well, actually.
2: Yes, a new
1: although
2: novel.
1: Although her book is so interesting because her books are not, you know, as funny as I sort of thought. Oh, they'll be comic, yes, not pure comic novels, but they're actually really quite dark.
2: She's a storyteller. She's a great. She's always. Right, I just remember when we did that time together, we were working together years ago, she had a notebook and she's got the most beautiful handwriting. Yeah. And you know when you see somebody, you go, oh my God, they've got a proper notebook, like
1: she
2: they care
1: stationery.
2: About the notebook. It's like, you know, respect.
3: Oh, don't talk to me about stationery.
2: And I can't even write, I'm so thingy. Yeah, so do you have a thing about stationery?
3: Oh, paper chase, I just love stationery.
2: Oh, you like it?
3: Yeah, you know, when you get a new, you have to have a pretty notebook, that's the rules, isn't it? You have to have a pretty notebook.
2: Okay.
3: And every time you open a Virgin notebook, you look at it and you just think, I'm going to ruin you.
2: Oh, that's good. That's good.
1: You did.
2: No. I'm liking that image. Yeah, don't have. I probably have
3: stationery porn. Is it a woman thing, having a thing about stationery? I love stationery. Yeah. That's a real thing about.
1: I don't know. No, I think it transcends gender and age.
3: Oh, good. That's good.
2: Were either of you ever a travel agent when you were younger? I had my own travel agency called Helen Travel. It wasn't real. But you talk about stationery, Susan. Now, I had After Eight Mints that I used to pretend to be, like, put tickets in, like, for a library thing.
1: That's
2: and
1: brilliant.
2: Then I had brochures I got my parents to bring back for skiing holidays. So I'd send people on holidays, and I'd make them go out of the bedroom to then come in, and I had an electrical buzzer from an electrical set on my desk, so they'd knock on the door, then I'd press my buzzer, bzzz, then they'd come in. I go, where would you like to go on holiday? Not told people that before.
3: Oh, I'd like to go to the dining room, please.
2: Travel agent. No, you're right. There's no need for a travel agent. So this is me in the Baker-like days.
1: You'd be running your Airbnb website-style thing. Talking about blogs, which I think you're absolutely right. I think, you know, that is the way forward now. In a way, the way that Helen Fielding got Bridget Jones away because it was a newspaper column.
2: Yes.
1: And I think now you sort of see that is a really good route into comedy writing, that if you've got a funny blog, so many people seem to be getting commissioned. And there was, I have to recommend from this week, the magazine Standard Issue. The comedian Jen Brister wrote an account of her and her family going on holiday to France in a camper van.
2: Sounds
1: and eating some dodgy mussels. And it is one of the funniest
2: things.
1: Oh,
2: no, I can see. I can
1: along
2: believe it.
1: Along with your book. Those two things this week have made me absolutely
2: cry.
1: Oh,
2: and where do we read that blog?
1: So Standard Issue is standardissue.co.uk, I think it's called.
2: Okay.
1: So it's an online magazine, which is generally very high quality.
2: Oh, okay.
1: And that in particular was just amazing.
2: Because you kind of know, and she's obviously not scared to go to it.
1: Oh.
2: She's going to that subject, isn't she?
1: Don't read it over lunch.
2: No.
1: I would say within an hour, like swimming, leave it an hour after any meal.
2: So I want Lucy Porter to say in public, with all your public who are listening, you're going to write your novel.
1: Okay, yeah.
2: Right, done. You heard it here now.
1: If you could just give me a deadline.
2: I think you need to get the first draft in end of 16.
1: Okay, I'll have that on your day. Well, in fact, when's your prize?
2: So well, it's for 3 years.
1: Okay.
2: So it launches 16.
1: Okay.
2: So
1: well,
2: you,
1: I
2: well maybe,
1: first year,
2: maybe
1: first
2: give
1: winner.
2: Her a month. Amanda, she can do it in a month, can't she? She's quick.
3: Thought.
2: If she's already got two ideas bubbling.
1: Well, Susan and I, it will be good. What we can do is we can be writing buddies and we can
3: chive each other along.
2: Support.
1: Yeah.
2: Because
1: that's...
3: We wrote together. Do you remember we wrote on a...
2: You're another Jenny Eclair.
3: What was it, a game show that never got made,
1: gosh,
3: sadly.
1: Yeah, which was.
2: Surprise.
1: Enough, about gender
3: issues. Man versus Woman?
1: Yeah, I think it was.
3: Me, Tarzan, you, Jane. That was it.
1: Some really weird...
2: That was fun that you did that together.
3: It was years ago, wasn't it?
1: I mean, we are talking over 10 years ago,
3: sir. It's got to be 15 years ago. You were living in Brixton at the time.
1: Yes.
2: But I think that in the olden days, they actually did make these things called non-transmittable pre-pilots.
1: Yeah.
2: That was just to entice you to do a bit of work. And obviously,
1: yes.
2: It never went anywhere. I don't know where the climate is now. Where would you say it is now in terms of people going, yes, here's, you know, a bit of money, write up that pilot. Do people
1: well,
2: do that?
1: You never get any money, no.
2: No, but do people, do things get on television now? I just assume they don't, but that might be me.
1: No, not really, no. I mean, what you tend to get is... do it online and see if it works.
2: Right.
1: Which is difficult because obviously for things like sitcom, yeah, you know, no one's going to sit down and watch half an hour of sitcom. So
2: is there a new sitcom out that we should be alerted to? Is there a new one?
1: It's an interesting
2: just don't know about
3: the
2: sitcom.
3: Job Lot starts again in September.
1: Oh, who's in that?
2: Are you in that?
3: I'm in it.
2: No, Susan, really?
3: Three words, I say.
2: But how brilliant.
3: But our friend Joanne Wright's in it. She plays a real nasty, nasty dole officer, which is so ironic because she's one of the sweetest people you'll ever. She's such a sweet soul. And that's really good, actually.
2: Funny. A modern sitcom sort of...
3: It's ITV... It's set in the Midlands. There's not many sitcoms set in the Midlands.
2: Right, that's good.
3: Yeah. It's nice when you get a phone call for the second day. You're going, you might have to brum it up a bit. I was like, I don't think that'll be a problem, mate.
2: But I'm really excited there is even such a thing, and it's got a second series.
3: It's third series, this one.
1: So and also, the lovely thing about that is that it wasn't, you know, because nowadays a lot of them are star vehicles or it's driven by...
3: They want names in it, don't they, all the time, just to get the, you know,
2: maybe,
3: to get the commission.
2: But like everything, there might be a reaction against that as well. And go
3: it's
2: back
3: like
2: to the thing
3: years, hasn't it?
2: Of a group. I mean, the comic strip, nobody knew them. They organised themselves into a team, did they not? And a gang, and then made themselves a company. There's nothing they haven't done.
1: I mean, I think that now is happening online rather than live. So you do get
2: It's a lot of work, isn't it?
1: Sitcom called People Just Do Nothing, which is...
2: like that.
1: I think it's set in a radio station, and that has sort of built an online following.
2: Is that funny?
1: Yes. I've seen, I haven't actually seen a whole kind of thing of it, but the little bits that I've seen. But again, you see, it's internet age, isn't it? You go, well, if you can make a 10-second clip... But then I suppose that's always been the case. People have always had a limited attention.
2: But you have, they say, they say it's got to be shorter. But then, do people just not run out of steam at some point? You just go, this is how it is nowadays, we'll do that. And then there's less and less money everywhere. It's not just like Greece. I mean, there isn't money. There isn't money.
1: The TV industry is Greece.
2: Yeah, exactly. And you just go, well, what's the next thing? So I think it might be writing books.
1: Yes. Well,
2: I really do.
3: Because that's never been done before, has it?
2: No. I've invented this idea where there's kind of cardboard and then paper and you move it around.
1: She's at the vanguard.
2: Again.
1: I just get tired
2: with all these hopes that are dashed repeatedly.
1: Well, I think
2: repeatedly,
1: the nice thing about writing is that you know you can do it and then it will be done. And if anyone likes it, that's a bonus. It's funny, isn't it, that we have sort of talked ourselves around all of this stuff about how lonely stand-up is, but then how lonely sort of writing is as well. But the reason that we do it, I think, is because it is something you can just do. And, like, you know, when we all talk about having just decided to do stand-up, even though it's a sort of masculine thing, you go, well, no, what it really is just that desire to do something and achieve something. And
2: it's to express something,
1: yes,
2: I think.
3: It's a creative drive,
2: it's
3: isn't
2: like,
3: it?
2: Yeah. Why would anyone write a painting? It's the pims. You know, it's like, would life be worse off without paintings, music and comedy? It would. These are important things, and if you can do it, you'll know that if you can do it, and if you can't, then you'll probably stop with some kind of respect to the people who can, and you just get off that roundabout. I think somehow I just used to give myself another year. I'd say just give it another year, I'd do the, and I just kind of hung in, not having to go back to social work. But it is about expressing something that other people can get.
1: Yeah.
2: I think, and there's nothing wrong with that. It might sound a bit vain when other people are doing other jobs, but I've managed not to have to do other jobs. And I say, you wouldn't want me as your social worker. Please don't make me. I'm not good. I'm not clever or good.
1: No, I mean, there's nothing I can do now.
2: Do you think it's over?
1: It's over for me with anything other than...
2: Did you ever do a proper job, Lucy, if you don't mind me asking?
1: No, I worked in television.
2: Did you?
1: I'm a poacher turned gamekeeper, or gamekeeper turned poacher.
2: Interesting.
1: More accurately, I would say.
2: So you were doing what Amanda does. You were like a producer type.
1: Not as well.
2: Or were
1: as
2: you
1: Amanda
2: head of BBC?
1: Well,
2: I've forgotten. I missed that moment.
1: Yes.
2: Are you commissioning editor with
1: One
2: Danny Cohen?
1: One coke-fueled week in the 90s, they made me.
2: You came from that world.
1: Yes. So actually, I think in a way that's been useful for me because also, the other thing that I did was I worked for the Perrier Award, the big Edinburgh Comedy Award. So I've never had any sort of desire to win that or any...
2: No.
1: Like you were saying about literary awards, you know, you sort of go, well, as someone who's seen how awards processes work, you sort of go, well, you know, it doesn't matter in the great scheme of things, and it's not a really a sort of a, a value judgment of this is the best comedy that's
2: and then
1: there.
2: It stops there. You just you just carry on.
1: It's just another thing, like you say, it's a nice thing for the people who win it. And
2: but people used to think on that point, you know, in my day, that we go, well, I did also think that myself, or if only I would get my series. I did, I think 20 years, have an ambition to have a series where I would do that thing where you're doing stand-up and then you do sketches, basically. That was my little fantasy. Well, it didn't happen. And I think they gave it, they only give it to a certain amount of people. And Emma Thompson got it, and quite right too. You know, she's amazing.
1: Where's she?
2: Talented. Yes, what happened to her? And then you just go, but that doesn't define you, what didn't happen. Mm. So you just go, well, that didn't happen, but other stuff did or didn't happen. So you just kind of rock on, don't you?
1: Yeah.
2: That's it.
1: Ah, no, no, my thing is always just keep doing it.
2: Keep doing it.
1: Because also you do, like, get to the point where, you know, when I started out and people would say, oh, women funny, you know, what, and all of that. And then you, when you've been doing it for nearly two decades, Susan and I have.
2: Yeah.
1: You go, yeah. I mean, well, obviously, we wouldn't have got away. You know, you can get away with it for a while.
2: I think you have more fun, you two.
3: Well,
2: you
3: we haven't been found out yet, have we?
2: But you
1: well,
2: have,
1: no, exactly.
2: But you're more friendly. I think there's more collaboration. You know, that's not good or bad. It's just an observation that it seems from the outside that you're a group, and it's normal to see each other and to connect with each other and help each other. I have to make an effort. And I think that's why I'm doing this prize as well, to sort of combat the anger that nobody helped me, and it was quite hostile, and the women, it was kill or be killed, so we didn't really have friendships like you have, which I think is quite funny now. So
1: I always find it really sad when people, like, you know, from my point of view, it's like, yes, there are a lot more women coming onto the comedy circuit.
2: Mm. They've got to be good, though, haven't they?
1: They have to be amazing. They do still have to be better than the boys. Yeah. But, you know, when you do, in any industry, and I'm thinking particularly of journalists, and I'm trying to work out how to phrase this without saying exactly how I'm thinking. But certain women who, you know, who do that thing of going, well, I had it tough. No one was looking out for me, so why should I be?
2: Yeah, oh, like Margaret Thatcher.
1: Exactly. And I find that such a weird, baffling, sad attitude to have. Like, oh, y'all make it really hard for the women who come after me.
2: But there is an element of that. It's a bit complex about women and the paucity of jobs and capitalist markets, market forces. So I kind of understand it. But I know from when I've been lucky enough for you to act, then you just go, but it's so much nicer with other people.
1: Yeah.
2: You know, I really appreciate when I get a chance to work with other people, and that's when you really laugh. And then you go, God, we are so lucky to have this. This is a lovely job. When it goes. Yes. And then, of course, the rest of the year, you're not doing it. So it makes you appreciate those moments. But I'm still a bit on the fence, because I didn't have an easy time, and I didn't have lots of friends at the beginning. But I have observed that all of you you practice different, much better behaviour patterns, I would say.
3: We are quite a really supportive bunch,
2: aren't
3: we?
2: Yeah, you are. And I didn't have that, and I am quite jealous. Oh. And that's how it is.
1: Well, that's a sort of lovely and slightly bittersweet. Shall we go into a record? Have you got a lovely bittersweet record?
4: We have Susan's Choice, which again, I was absolutely delighted.
1: Oh,
4: because we haven't had this lady yet. And I every week I thought, why haven't we had this lady? So, Susan, introduce your track.
3: This is one of my favourite tracks off one of my favourite albums, and it's one of her most listenable albums. She's the coolest woman that has ever walked the face of the earth. This is Good Fortune by PJ Harvey.
1: Oh, yes. Yes, yes.

0: Show on FUBAR Radio.
1: Oh, lovely. Well, we've got a new convert to PJ Harvey there. Isn't that exciting?
2: I know Helen all about it now, and I'm going to Google it and get some copies.
1: Well, that's marvellous. I loved the fact that, so we've introduced you to PJ Harvey. I am also going to buy some sci-fi for Susan. In fact, Ewan, if you've stuck with us, Ewan, feel free to let us know where you think Susan's entry point for sci-fi should be.
2: Wow.
1: Who you think might be a good spot.
3: My boyfriend will be very pleased. He loves sci-fi. Oh, God, Barry.
1: But there you go, you see. Look, we're helping you in all sorts of ways.
3: Yes. I should read, is Ian M. Banks? Read his sci-fi novels. I like his other novels.
1: Yes, so actually.
3: I mean, like Wasp Factory and, you know, Complicity, all those kind of stuff.
2: See, so you have read more than. Oh, you're very well
1: read. You're halfway there. you're on it. Now, my book, actually, because we do every week a woman of the week who is someone who is inspiring or whose story I feel should be shared. And this. Now, I don't know whether I should do this, though, because I've been recently researching for a book that I do want to write. Now, should I share the details of this book?
2: Well, don't let... out of protectiveness for you, I don't know what Susan feels. Mm. I don't want you to share anything that anyone else might subliminally take forward out of protection for you. Because sometimes, you know, you can't monopolise an idea, we know that, but it's very painful. Again, in the early days of stand-up, I saw a certain person doing exactly my set. Ooh. With the book that I was using. And that was really tough. So, but there you go.
1: All right, I'll tell you what, I'm not going to do that.
2: I'm protecting you, that's all.
1: That's good. What you've done has made me think, let's talk about the life story of Nina Simone instead.
2: Well, I might have deprived the listeners from something rather interesting then.
1: No, but they're just deferring that pleasure to when my book, emerges.
2: Just trying to help.
1: So, yes, because we have our record of the week, Nina Simone, which was suggested, again, I've failed to locate the name of the person who suggested it, but thank you, whoever you are. I'll thank you personally on Twitter shortly. Nina Simone, born Eunice Kathleen Waymon, February the 21st, 1933. And she died in 2003, which I felt more recent than that to me, but anyway. She was the sixth child of a preacher's family in North Carolina. She aspired to be a concert pianist, but her musical path changed direction after she was denied a scholarship to the prestigious Curtis Institute of Music in Philadelphia, despite a well-received audition. Simone said she later found out from an insider at Curtis that she was denied entry because she was black. Mm. So she then became the amazing gospel and pop singer that we know, amazing musician. And an incredible influence, right? So the list of people who have cited her as their as an influence range from Elton John, David Bowie, Cat Stevens, Amanda Palmer, Jeff Buckley, and John Lennon cited Simone's version of I Put a Spell on You as a source of inspiration for the Beatles song Michelle. And we're going to hear... Which one are we going to hear at the end?
2: Which is her most famous, iconic
1: one? Well, My Baby Just Cares For Me was a sort of pop.
2: Okay. Yeah, but there was another one. I'm trying to think what it was.
1: Well, I suppose her... Sort of... like, the ones that I always think of, like Little Girl Blue. She did...
2: Freedom something?
1: I wish I knew how it would feel to be free.
2: Yes.
1: Which is often best known for the fact that it's also film, the film show with Barry Norman. It was the...
2: They nicked it.
1: Was the theme tune to that.
2: But
1: yeah, I mean, an amazing career. And Young, Gifted and Black, of course, which became a kind of civil rights anthem that she wrote. So she always had a kind of political edge.
2: Yes.
1: Angry...
2: out there doing it.
3: I'm learning a lot today.
2: Yeah. Sort of like a black Joan Baez from the protest song.
1: Do you know, have we played any Joan Baez?
2: Because I was going to say Joan Baez for you, just to... I just like the things that make that you go tingly, you know?
1: Next week, Joan Baez is going to feature.
2: Okay, because that's another thing that will make you go, wow, these people were making waves in their time, and they really, really were. So we want people like that, don't we? We need to be reminded of people like that.
1: I know. And the Nina Simone, an excellent suggestion. If anyone else wants to suggest an album of the week, so far the suggestions we've had that we've acted on last week was the best of Bananarama. This week, the very best of Nina Simone. So you can't accuse our listeners of being,
2: In one direction.
1: Exactly, yes. They have Catholic tastes.
2: Yes.
1: Eclectic mix of tastes.
2: I like it.
1: So let us know about that. Now, we've got to wrap up now. It's gone unbelievably
2: quickly. Is it midnight?
1: It's midnight. Everybody's they've locked up the building. It's just us and the Pims barricaded in. So what I want to do is round up what we're all doing. Which I guess we kind of have. The Helen Lederer's book, Losing It, is available to buy.
2: Yeah. On Amazon and bookshops. Yeah. That's the normal way to get a book, unless you shoplift it, yeah. Which will also be dependent on the shop.
1: The Hive is a very good... I have an odd relationship with Amazon in that I sort of... I don't really want to support them, but I kind of end up do because I like
2: it's
1: downloading
2: quicker.
1: Things.
2: Yeah.
1: But The Hive is something I always recommend to people. That's a way of ordering from independent bookshops.
2: Oh,
1: if you want to order
2: that's
1: them,
2: good. Thank you for
1: online.
2: Saying that.
1: And whereabouts can we see you doing... So, Edinburgh Festival.
2: All over. It's on my website. I'm just doing like a book tour, but stand-up book tour. I think I'm doing something in the Café Paris or Royal, whatever it's called, next week. And just gigs, nearly Willy. That
1: Nilly,
2: I said,
1: Willy, Willy,
2: sorry
1: Willy.
2: To say Willy. But Willy Nilly, I'm doing the gigs. And then the Ab Fab film is, they said, would I be available in October.
1: Great.
2: So that. And I was in Hollyoaks. I got killed by the gloved hand. But interestingly, none of you watch Hollyoaks.
1: Oh,
2: and I've got to watch you in the... What's your programme?
3: The Job Lot in September.
2: Yes,
3: in
2: I've
3: September.
2: Got to watch that. So that's
1: brilliant.
2: Great.
1: Oh, gosh,
3: I've written a chapter in a book as well.
1: Oh, go on then.
3: The book's called Subversive Scene Counterculture UK.
1: Ooh,
3: and
1: serious?
3: I wrote the chapter on comedy and on stand-up, the changing face of stand-up comedy.
2: I've got to read it.
1: Yes.
2: I've got to read
1: so
2: that.
1: Is that out now or coming up soon?
3: I think it's coming out soon, but I was really freaked out, like 5,000 words. I was like, 5,000 words?
2: It's a lot.
3: And then, like, I'd done 7,000. I was like, oh, I've got to cut this down.
1: They can't shut her
3: so,
1: up.
3: So, yeah.
2: It's a novella.
1: Yeah. Oh, marvellous. And and I'm writing my book, which I will have on Helen Lederer's
2: yeah.
1: desk.
2: 2016
1: for the awards.
2: Yes, fresh.
1: Remind
3: I'll
1: me of the you. Name of the awards
2: again. Yes. Quip, Comedy Women in Print.
1: Comedy Women in Print, brilliant. Yes, and Susan and I will be competing furiously for that award, which is good.
2: Love
1: you see,
2: it.
1: You said how friendly and lovely and supportive.
2: Yeah, and it's quite contagious. No, oh no, I mean I love it. But as you say, the respect. Yeah, it's good. I love it.
1: Well, it's been an absolute bloody pleasure, and thank you as always to the lovely Amanda Redman.
4: Always a pleasure.
1: Shall we finish with
2: you got the Pims, you lucky.
4: Yeah, I get to drink it without talking as well.
2: Lucky,
4: so
2: lucky.
1: Yeah, no, she's been quiet. So what Nina Simone track are we going to end
4: with? You pick either I've Got a Spell on You, Young Gifted and Black, Feeling Good, or Ain't Got No.
1: Well, we were going to go dark, but actually let's go uplifting, empowering, positive. Let's go Young Gifted and Black.
4: Okay.

0: Well, it's break time, basically, so, when we're on.
1: Yeah. Ellie's mic's not up. Nah, don't worry about
0: it. Don't worry about it.
1: So let the dulcet tones of Fielder take it from here.
0: The Field Mouse, that's what Mark Dolan called you. I liked that.
1: I quite like it. I like the Field Marshal as well. I will say that if you notice my dulcet tones being slightly lower today, it's because I've got a bit of a cold.
0: Do you? Oh, dear.
1: Sorry about that, the person who has to use this microphone next, because I'm wiping my nose. I can't even talk over my nose.
0: Are you going to get that horrible Olbus thing out?
1: Yeah, Olbus oil inhaler. You just laughed at me.
0: We were doing a bit of prep for the show, and I just turned around, and Simon's got his thing stuck up his nose.
1: Yeah, it's actually really nice. It clears your nose out.
0: It's disgusting.
1: I don't know if you've ever been to Vietnam or Thailand or the Far East, but I don't know what they have in those ones. People just leave them up there.
0: Really?
1: Yeah, people just walk around with them hanging out of their nostrils.
0: No, they do not.
1: They do. I'm going to find a picture of one later. I'm going to type into Google, Thai man nasal inhaler.
0: You'll find some funny things.
1: Oh, no, it's not a man.
0: Thank you very much for joining us. We're going to be doing all our usual chit-chat about celebrity bullshit, as usual.
1: We are going to be going balls deep, aren't we?
0: All the roundup of all the balls deepness that's been going on. We'll be chatting to... holy moly, Tim Chipping later.
1: The Chippenham.
0: The Chipmeister.
1: Sure, the Chipsticks.
0: Chip Diddy Chip.
1: Alvin and the Chipmunks.
0: We'll be talking to my mum in ET Phones Home.
1: Yes, Mrs. T.
0: We'll be hearing from extracts from Simon's teenage diaries.
1: Get something to wipe the tears away.
0: And the piece of string.
1: And all the string.
0: And that's, well, yeah, just loads of chit-chat and loveliness, gossip.
1: Yeah, I mean, it's going to be basically like a jacuzzi full of hot chat.
0: That's a really... good description.
1: You may or may not get hepatitis after the
0: jacuzzis are riddled, aren't they?
1: They are riddled.
0: Have you seen that clip where the girl does a
1: sorry
0: number
1: where?
0: Two in a jacuzzi?
1: No, why?
0: And like, and it's like explosive, and
1: why?
0: the water turns brown.
1: We've
0: like immediately.
1: Just started the show talking about blowjobs off air.
0: No, we weren't.
1: And then we came on. No, you're telling me about someone shitting in a jacuzzi.
0: Okay, just to
1: you're going to punish me.
0: Yeah. Well, I don't know, we'll cheer you up.
1: Oh.
0: Quick, save us!
1: Yes! Oh, thank God.
0: That's making me feel so happy.
1: It's like
0: time.
1: A cleansing breeze.
2: One for all, and all for one. Muskan hounds are always ready.
0: Oh. I was really excited about last week when we listened to the French one, the German one, the Italian one, the Japanese one.
1: It resets the show,
0: one.
1: Doesn't it, to a plateau of... two people reminiscing about the 1980s.
0: I had in my... oh, yeah, because we found out that loads of people don't actually know what we're talking about.
1: It turns out.
0: What that is the theme tune from Dog Tanyan and the Three Musker Hounds.
1: Ovs, which is obviously a cartoon version of the Alexandre Dumas classic where everyone is played by animals. Come on, guys. Obvious.
0: Dog Tanyan.
1: Dog Tanyan.
0: Don Dog
1: and the Musker Hounds.
0: Musker Hounds.
1: It's mostly dogs. I think there's like maybe a bear in there as well.
0: There's always a bear.
1: Or is it a big dog? You've made me doubt my bloody self, listeners.
0: All of the episodes back to back.
1: Luckily, they're all on YouTube.
0: But what have you been up to this weekend, Simon? You went to Norway.
1: Correct. I bloody did. After the show last week, I blasted straight up to Stansted. Mm-hmm. Had a miniature overnight. I say overnight, but I had to get up at about 4:30.
0: What time is the flight?
1: Oh, you know, early doors, 7, something ridiculous like that.
0: That's quite glamorous of you to stay over the night before.
1: Well, it was a premiere inn and I was sharing it with my friend, and it was only about £30. So for the sake of getting up an hour later, £15 seemed like a reasonable investment.
0: You are so clever.
1: Thanks very much. Unfortunately, he tends to snore quite a lot, so didn't get a great deal of sleep.
0: Earplugs.
1: Yeah. I had them, don't worry. Yeah, very early start to the Norwegian town of Oslo.
0: And you were there for gigs, right?
1: I was doing gigs on the Friday night and the Saturday night, and then stayed on a couple of extra nights for sightseeing and fun stuffs.
0: Aww. Yeah. Was it lovely?
1: It was actually quite a delight. Quite a small city, I would say. I mean, it's sort of maybe sprawling, but the centre is not massive. Ticked off quite a few of the old tourism boxes. Saw the Opera House.
0: Oh.
1: Very modern and wonderful. The harbour area has all been developed. A lot of big business banking, that sort of thing.
0: I'm bored. Were there hot chicks?
1: Fortress. Went to see a fortress. Okay, skip to the end.
0: Just skip to the fun bits. No one cares about the fortress.
1: Listen, I don't want to take the mantle of...
0: Did you get some Scandi love?
1: ...misogynist of the show, because
0: you're
1: that
0: just is
1: just
0: being boring.
1: More attractive women in one concentrated area than I've ever seen.
0: Really?
1: In my life. Incredible.
0: Like, are they all blonde and as one would expect from a Scandi?
1: No, but they all have that sort of incredibly soft, well-nourished-looking skin. They all just

0: looks, they just look like they've all been involved in eugenics in the 1940s. Effectively.
1: You're very sweet the way you said they've all got really, they're so pretty, the ladies. They've got such lovely soft skin.
0: I just want to
1: stroke their cheek.
0: Cuddle.
2: Did you cuddle anyone?
0: Obviously not.
2: Oh, okay.
0: But my word.
2: Did you talk to some of them?
0: Yeah, surely.
2: What were their names?
0: I think I met someone called Sophia.
2: I wanted a really Scandi name.
0: Klaus. Nordstrom.
2: Yep, that. Brunhilde.
0: Brunhilde.
2: That was a Russian
0: Yeah, chat to a few. They're all delightful.
2: Would you put it out there to say that they were the most attractive people you've ever seen in your life?
0: I think the most amount in one area. I went to Berlin last year and I was blown away by the amount of attractive women there. But this took it up a notch.
2: Well,
0: and it's a smaller city.
2: Maybe we should ask people where they've seen the most attractive people.
0: That can be the first question of the day.
2: At FUBAR Radio, tweet us. Let us know, where have you seen the most hotties?
0: In the world.
2: I think, I don't know where I think.
0: Where are the most hot men? Because I don't think people would say about Oslo, oh my God, the men there.
2: No.
0: Because the people that I spoke to when I was like, this is mental, and I spoke to a few expats and they were like, yeah, but they, you know, they love a bloody, love an English accent. They love a bit of, it's exotic to them. They're bored of these really tall, chiseled, grizzled, strong outdoor men. They want a really artsy, fartsy, tiny, weak wanker who complains about everything and for some reason has a cold the whole weekend. What's he putting into his nostrils?
2: It's they love a man with Elvis. Yeah. I think in London, when the sun shines, everyone looks more attractive.
0: Fact.
2: I think a sunny day in like the East End of London, you see quite a lot of hot guys.
0: Yeah, that's true.
2: I can categorically say the ugliest men that I've ever seen. Russia.
0: Wow.
2: Women, beautiful. Men, just rank.
0: Really?
2: They really are.
0: Just disgusting.
2: Like, they are really unattractive. I'm sure there's a few exceptions. I think maybe I've seen, with my many trips there, I've probably been about 8 times.
0: Wow.
2: I reckon I may have seen 2 passably attractive Russian men. Genuinely, they're very funny looking. They also have, the clothes are odd, and they have funny little, they have like little fringes at the front and little fringes at the back.
0: It's not the fashion capital of the world, is
2: it,
0: Russia?
2: No, it's not. It is if you're from 1989.
0: But the women...
2: Women are beautiful.
0: That's extraordinary, isn't it? And those men get those women. Wow.
2: They get several of those women.
0: Is Russia a good place for a sort of...
2: No.
0: London-y chap to head?
2: Not for you.
0: Do the women respond to that kind of like, I am very strong. I build with hands. I kill a man. I punch a bear right in the tit.
2: I think they like that. But they like money and prospects and someone who can look after them.
0: So
2: an artsy-fartsy man with an oil thing shoved up his nose.
0: What was the list? Money? No.
2: Money?
0: Prospects was the... Well, look at... I'd say it's about half out of 3.
2: Yeah. You're screwed, mate.
0: I'm on the radio.
2: I've had a nice weekend, I did.
0: Well, Ellie, how was your weekend?
2: Thanks. It was good. I went to see Book of Mormon.
0: To know if it was good.
2: It was very good. It was very good.
0: Yeah. You paid through the Obasoil nostrils
2: God,
0: for those tickets, didn't
2: yes,
0: you?
2: I did.
0: Would you say it is worth the amount of money you paid? What is?
2: What you, is
0: it's
2: a,
0: difficult.
2: Yeah,
0: to,
2: a Western production. I don't know, because I did think, well, the amount of money they must have been raking in that night, because my tickets were £150 each.
0: Insane.
2: I think that's mental.
0: I flew to Oslo for £35.
2: I think if you booked in advance and you weren't an idiot like me and booked a few days beforehand...
0: Right. You could get them for £90.
2: Yes, exactly. Yeah. Bargain.
0: Yeah.
2: Bloody bargain.
0: It's a lot, isn't it? But was it a wonderful night out?
2: It was very funny. It was very, very funny.
0: Yeah.
2: I did mega lols.
0: Did you do a lols out loud?
2: Two.
0: A lols out loud.
2: 2 or 3.
0: Like,
2: oh, do you know what really got me? How expensive... Right, guess how much... Guess
0: a tiny ice cream?
2: Yes! Yes! Guess how much 2 tiny ice creams were?
0: £9.
2: £8.50.
0: Wow. I've just come back from Oslo where 2 beers cost £14.
2: Why is the world trying to screw us over?
0: Why has the amount of money that I've earned not increased in the last 10 years and yet the price of everything has skyrocketed?
2: I had some time to kill in Shepherd's Bush yesterday. Mm-hmm. Wandered around the pound shop.
0: Yeah. Just wandered around.
2: I literally wandered around the pound
0: shop.
2: Is that
0: in Westfield?
2: Yes.
0: No, not
2: in Westfield.
0: So much, no.
2: Next to Selfridges.
0: Yeah.
2: No, it was in the other little.
0: On the other end.
2: Near the Bush doctors.
0: Oh, yeah. What?
2: There's a doctor's surgery in Shepherd's Bush in that little W12 precinct called the Bush doctors.
0: Wow.
2: And everyone who goes there takes a photo.
0: That sounds like one of those Californian doctors that gives you weed legally.
2: Let's go there.
0: Yeah. Yeah. Can we arrange that? I'm going to turn the sound off on that.
2: On your iPad? It's on your generic tablet?
0: It's people replying to our questions already, which is great news.
2: Yes.
0: So you went to see Book of Mormon and it was a success.
2: It was. I also was sitting next to some celebs.
0: Oh.
2: We'll chat about that later in our celeb roundup.
0: Oh, teaser.
2: If you've bumped into any celebrities lately, do let us know.
0: Oh, yeah. We should chuck out all the questions we do every time. These are the things we want you to get in touch.
2: Celebrity spots.
0: Celebrity spots.
2: So, I thought you were going to do the next one, but you just repeated.
0: Bad impressions, celebrity sound alikes.
2: Claims to fame. That's it.
0: What was the one we just did earlier? Oh, where are the most attractive people in the world?
2: Yes, that's always a good one.
0: Also, if you're not in England, we'd like to hear from you. Because last year, which was 1 week ago, because I operate in fly time. That was me doing an impression of fly eyes. I had put my hands over my face like I had Bono glasses on. If you're from somewhere else in the world, there are other places do exist.
2: I am texting my friend Liz today, who lives in LA, to say, hey, Liz, listen.
0: What time is it in LA now?
2: I don't know. They're 9 hours behind us, isn't it?
0: It's the middle of the night.
2: Oh, she'll love that text then.
0: Yeah.
2: I'm not very good with time differences.
0: You texted her rather than like doing WhatsApp or something that wouldn't cost you and her money.
2: WhatsApp? I did not know WhatsApp.
0: Better.
2: Thank you. I know WhatsApp.
0: It's great for transatlantic communication.
2: I think we need some music. We're getting boring.
0: Did you send her a picture of your tallywhacker? No, Snapchat. Snapchat of that. Sure. Got to clearly delineate between the apps. Yeah? why are you playing with your clavicle in silence?
2: Because I was trying to work out what music to play. I think I'm going to do a bit of...
0: What are we up to?
2: Well, maybe some Spectrum, Florence and the Machine.
0: Oh, yeah.
2: I bloody love this song.
0: Why not? Let's get things started. Is it going to be upbeat for the beginning of the show?
2: Well, we could go really upbeat. This is one of my other favourite songs. Actually, screw it. We're going to go really upbeat.
0: Let's take... Because it's the beginning. We don't want any of this, like, my husband left me for a donkey that he met at a rodeo.
2: What's a donkey doing at a rodeo?
0: Who knows?
2: All right, let's get McFly.
0: Much, much better.
2: Stargirl.
0: Oh, my goodness.

0: there, Stargirl.
1: What a start.
2: I'm really
1: what a start.
2: I think that's really fun.
1: Has that infused you with muck energy?
2: Muck energy.
1: Are you still eating something?
2: A little bit of some bite.
1: Okay.
2: They're really lovely crisps. I have them every show now.
1: Maybe some bites could send us a box of those and we could
2: I was just going to pick up
1: on the radio.
2: That's what actually is happening, isn't it?
1: Yeah.
2: I was going to pick up the packet and show you in like a QVC way.
1: Oh, thanks very much.
2: And then I remembered it's radio.
1: It's radio. But we'll save it. Save it for the telly show, guys.
2: So before that wonderful song,
1: yes,
2: we were chatting about my weekend, how I'd been to see Book of Mormon,
1: yes,
2: how I saw some celebs.
1: Yes.
2: We'll talk about that later.
1: Yes.
2: How ice cream were £8.50.
1: Unbelievable.
2: What else I did at the weekend, went to a restaurant. There was a restaurant and there was a little cafe attached. And me and my dude were just going to go to the cafe bit, have a little bit of a light lunch.
1: Oh, yeah.
2: Ended up going to the restaurant.
1: Okay. Central London.
2: Central London.
1: Yeah.
2: And having the 7-course tasting menu at lunch.
1: Whoa. That escalated.
2: With wine.
1: Good Lord.
2: I left and it was in Spitalfields and I left and I... You know, you're that full, you can't look at anyone else's food.
1: Yeah.
2: Oh.
1: You're like, there's no food at home. We can't get any. I don't want to see any.
2: Yeah. And then what did we do in the evening? We had takeaway pizza and ice cream.
1: Wow.
2: We really nailed it.
1: I prefer you when you're hanging out with him.
2: Why? Because I eat shitloads of... Just, I am quite... What's the hedonistic?
1: Guide me through the 7 courses, please.
2: Oh, I've probably got the menu on here.
1: Really? Oh, you took a picture of it, obviously.
2: Yeah, of course I did.
1: Right, well, just give me highlights.
2: There was quite a lot of, like, truffle. Always truffle. There was some foie gras,
1: okay,
2: which I don't know how I feel about.
1: Mm.
2: Oh, here we go. Lasagna of Dorset crab.
1: Crab lasagna?
2: And bear nantas.
1: I'm not going to have heard of any things on the menu.
2: Pea shoots.
1: Pea shoots. How big was the piece of lasagna?
2: Like, it was like this big.
1: Okay.
2: Like, what's that big?
1: Ravioli.
2: Yeah, size of a ravioli.
1: Raviolus. The size of one raviolus.
2: There was we had risotto, we had some Chateaubriand.
1: Oh my goodness.
2: Tartatin to finish.
1: Were you full by the end?
2: Yeah, really full.
1: It wasn't like, well, I've scoffed that down, what's next?
2: Well, I did make my classic mistake. Filled up on bread at the beginning.
1: What a prick.
2: What a rookie.
1: That's not one of the 7 courses.
2: No. But I knew what I was doing, I didn't care because it was really good.
1: Do you go through a whole bottle of wine as well?
2: Well, you have a different wine with each course.
1: Shit me out. What?
2: It works out as about a bottle each.
1: Oh, fuck a dog.
2: I know.
1: So that sounds incredible.
2: And I accidentally ordered a glass of Prosecco to start because I didn't realise we were doing that.
1: Oh, God. You were just like, I just had Prosecco and bread. They'll never know. What's that? Tasting menu, £200. Let's do it.
2: Game on.
1: I don't want to be crass, but how much is the 7-course tasting menu with wine?
2: I don't know, actually.
1: Because Daddy paid.
2: my boyfriend paid. But he owed me because I'd bought the tickets for Book of Mormon.
1: Oh, good Lord.
2: Fair's fair.
1: Bloody hell. That is an expensive day out.
2: Yeah, but we hardly ever see each other, remember?
1: That's true. To be fair, given that you hadn't seen him for how many weeks beforehand? Imagine if you'd done
2: 2 months.
1: One thing a weekend that was maybe just like 50 quid. You saved them all up.
2: We'd do it proper, mate.
1: Cashed it up for the big blingy.
2: Don't dick around with no Pizza Express 2-for-1 vouchers.
1: Bling,
2: with
1: bling, bling.
2: Bloody 7 courses, mate.
1: Where'd you get the takeaway pizza from in the evening, though?
2: Ah, local, innit? Keep it local in Hampstead.
1: Yeah.
2: Yeah, it wasn't a Domino's, darling. It was an Italian. Traditional wood burning. Naturally.
1: Yeah, no, Giuseppe actually brings it down on his Vespa.
2: Yeah,
1: straight from the restaurant. He's actually got a kiln in the back where they would usually keep a pizza. But he just, they cook it en route.
2: That's a great idea.
1: Mm.
2: We also went to see 300, the film.
1: The new one.
2: Yes, and I...
1: Rise of the something.
2: Boyfriend said that I had chosen the last film that we went to see, which I did not remember. But he said that he wanted to go and see 300, so we did that. And I said, I am actively falling asleep. That was my plan. And I did, and it was good. And then I saw Eva Green's tits.
1: Wow, what a way to wake up.
2: It was, rather.
1: I think I'd be into that.
2: They were quite spectacular. I mean, it was a shameless, unnecessary flash of breast, to be honest.
1: I imagine they were sort of coloured in and in a sort of comic book style.
2: Because, yeah, it's all like graphic novel-y, sure, isn't it? But no, this was a sort of a sexy... It was like they were started as a sex scene that ended up as a fight scene.
1: Oh, no.
2: And then he, like, whacked
1: like
2: open her top.
1: The best ones.
2: And then her boobs tumbled forth and then she just stood there, like, with a knife, like, just naked, wow, like that.
1: She does not mind, does she? She's very liberal.
2: Yeah, but I think it was unnecessary.
1: Sure. I don't think Eva Green's breasts are ever unnecessary. I like to start the most days with them.
2: To be honest, we did do a Google search before the show.
1: Yeah, and they are spectacular.
2: Yeah, they are.
1: Yeah.
2: They're really, really good.
1: I'd like to tell you a little bit about one thing I did in Oslo for May.
2: Please.
1: I was taken to a place which, it turns out, no one in Oslo goes to, called the Mini Bottle Museum, right? You know when you're on a plane and you get, like, a bottle of gin or
2: yes,
1: something? Imagine this is 100% true. There's basically this billionaire who lives in, is from Oslo or whatever, called Mr. Ringness, I think. He runs the brewery as well.
2: That's a rolled out character.
1: He is effectively Scrooge McDuck from DuckTales.
2: DuckTales! Woo!
1: He's been collecting these small bottles since he was a child. Suddenly, he's a billionaire. It's like a 4-floor building from head to toe filled with all of these tiny bottles from around the world.
2: Two questions.
1: Yes.
2: Why is he having mini bottles of alcohol when he's a child? Two, how is he a billionaire from miniature bottles?
1: I don't think he became a billionaire from the miniature bottles. I think his billionarity allowed him to indulge his ridiculous obsession with miniature bottles.
2: Okay, thank you. Continue.
1: He now travels around the world buying up these collections, and he's built this ridiculous museum where it's like, here's a section about celebrities, and there's like a wall, and then there's like, oh, there's some mini bottles about Marilyn Monroe, and you press a button and it shows a video. There's some about Hitler. You press a button and it shows a video. There's a slide to get from one floor to another floor. It's proper DuckTales. There's a video where he tells you about it, and then at the end he gets into a bath full of mini bottles. He's an incredible man.
2: I would love a slide in my house. Apparently the Ben and Jerry's office has a slide in it, or Ben and Jerry, one of their houses has it in it.
1: I went to the Red Bull offices in London once. They've got a slide. One of the there's a bit where he has like regions of the world themed bottles, where you walk past a Scotchman with a bagpipe.
2: Yeah.
1: And a sensor activates, and it starts playing like one of those god-awful noises that they do. And his kilt is this animatronics. His kilt lifts up, and his cock and balls are made of mini bottles.
2: That's weird.
1: There's another section where there's a velour door, and it's got two breasts on the outside. You press the breast, and the door opens. Inside, there's a sex doll. And there's all sex-themed bottles. The door closes. To get out, you have to pull a handle. On the end of the handle's a dildo. It's incredible!
2: That's so weird.
1: It is the weirdest place I've ever been. And someone took us there. They were like, you're going to love this. I'm like, what, a gallery of bottles? I doubt it. And then we got there and we were just both like, this is amazing.
2: Anywhere with a boob button, I'm sure, is a favourite place of yours.
1: Boob button.
2: That sounds great. Let's all go to Oslo just for that.
1: Really? People of the world, go to the mini bottle gallery in Oslo. It is a treat.
2: Have you done anything else interesting? Have you had anything interesting work-wise this week?
1: No, because I got back from Oslo one day ago, and I was there for the rest of the time. But what am I meant to say now?
2: Well, what I'm pointing at is the thing that we spoke about earlier, which I thought we were going to talk about today.
1: I couldn't read it.
2: Can't read my writing.
1: I can't read it upside down.
2: I've written it in my little neat Muji pen. I don't know how you can't read it. You went for a KFC casting. That's what I was going to talk about.
1: Oh, yeah.
2: Well, I've done that. Well, I did that once. And I remember I was there with another female comedian, and she'd done it as well. And she told me afterwards, and part of the casting was that you had to eat the bit of the KFC. Afterwards, she told me she was a vegetarian.
1: Wow. Should we be actually saying who the customer... It was this morning, to be fair. So yeah. The first thing they asked was, can you eat chicken? Are you allergic to anything?
2: I did it and I ate it and I was happy.
1: They didn't give you any in the casting, unfortunately.
2: Yeah, I
1: they
2: got
1: did
2: it.
1: It yours?
2: Yeah. Oh, it's a bit of chicken.
1: Didn't. It was one of those...
2: Loving it.
1: ...where the only castings that I feel I do well in are the ones where they give you something to, like, be funny about or play with. Like, they're like, let's do a bit of improv with somebody else and you can mess about. Whereas this one was like... Just sit down and then you give a look and then you go there and then you need to show this on your face, but keep it really subtle.
2: Do you know, there is an advert that looks like I'm in it at the moment and it's not me.
1: What's
2: it
1: an advert
2: for? Green Flag Insurance.
1: Wow.
2: And quite a few people have said, that advert's quite funny. And it's not me, but it really, really looks like me.
1: That's annoying.
2: I should maybe try and get some of the royalties.
1: Yeah, I think you could get just looky-likey royalties. Totes.
2: So that's what we did this weekend, but that's not what the show's about.
1: What did you have for tea?
2: What did I have for tea? I went to Leon and had chicken noodle soup and a flatbread.
1: I really like Leon. Really enjoy sometimes getting some of the one of their rice.
2: Oh, like meat, dishes. Like ball, like... boxes.
1: Sometimes they'll pour some aioli on top of it.
2: Aioli with the meatball.
1: I prefer a spicy one.
2: French?
1: I don't know where they're based.
2: Seeing Leon sounds French.
1: I think welcome to a sexy time with Simon.
2: Will we just talk at the Leon menu?
1: I like a fish finger wrap.
2: I like the meatball box.
1: J'adore the limonade.
2: The weird thing is, we are locked in eye contact.
1: It's actually getting quite steamy in here. I need some free tap water to cool down.
2: Oh la la, fresh lemonade. Oh,
1: man alive.
2: Leon, happy if you want to send us some free food.
1: Yeah, please. If there's any, I don't know if there's a Leon on the North East London environ.
2: I don't think there is.
1: No. Bad luck.
2: Ship it in from, I don't know.
1: Eminem famously shipped in Taco Bell for his European tour. From America?
2: Seriously?
1: What a lunatic. He could have gone to Bluewater or the other one that we talked about last week.
2: Oh, Lakeside.
1: Lakeside's got a Taco Bell.
2: Let's go to Lakeside. We should probably be talking about celebrity things since our show is a celebrity kind of show.
1: Is it?
2: Well, loosely.
1: I thought it was called Ellie and Simon Discuss What They Got Up To In Their Summer Holidays.
2: And what they had for tea.
1: What they had for tea, since you ask. Fish fingers with some couscous and a selection of vegetables.
2: That's an odd combo.
1: I know. I didn't really have much in the house, so I had to make do.
2: Well, you know, you've got some your fish oils.
1: Yeah.
2: You've got your
1: omega-3s. You've got your... I've been on holiday, so I've been eating shit for a few days. I needed something vaguely healthy.
2: Fish fingers.
1: They've got fish in them. They've got something resembling
2: fish. At least 85% of that is fish.
1: Yeah.
2: Gwyneth Paltrow and Chris Martin have split up.
1: Bang. Celebrity news. We've started.
2: I just went straight in. Stop dicking around.
1: Sorry.
2: You're playing with your bit of bloody sellotape. Simon has seen pictures of people having sellotape around their faces.
1: Scotch-shaped selfie.
2: And he's desperate for us to do it.
1: It's going to happen during
2: the
1: show.
2: Like, he's just holding the sellotape ready to go.
1: It's here. That could just be Lloyd Griffin.
2: I was just going to say that.
1: During the show, at some point... I'm going to wrap this around Ellie's face, take a picture and tweet it. She's going to wrap it around my face, take a picture and tweet it.
2: And it's going to be amazing.
1: Or I'll just make a smashing... Or we'll both somehow do it during the same link. The longest song. We'll both... We'll just take one lot around both of our faces.
2: Like weird Siamese twins.
1: Okay, I think we've actually... We've found the best one.
2: So Gwyneth Paltrow and Chris Martin, they've still broken up since I last mentioned it.
1: Are they not back together yet?
2: No, they're not back together.
1: I thought they bought houses next door to each other.
2: They have consciously uncoupled. I said couple, like Test Daily then.
1: Consciously uncoupled.
2: Couple? What do you think about that?
1: That's a sad story, isn't it? They always seemed like, when they first got together, that seemed like
2: weird.
1: One of those bloody... Chris Martin, you have absolutely smashed it out of the park with this.
2: Yeah.
1: Because he just seemed like some, you know, rego British bloke who's, you know, probably a good laugh, hang out with him. You know, he seems fun, self-effacing, a bit serious sometimes, but he's a musician. And he's only gone and got a Hollywood celebrity.
2: He has, and they did very well.
1: Yeah, they did
2: it
1: do very
2: is,
1: well.
2: It is just sad because it's the end of you know, a whole 10 years together, which is a long time.
1: Yeah,
2: poor them.
1: That's Ellie back on mic now.
2: Yeah, if
1: you're wondering what the creaking sound is,
2: it's my bones.
1: It's old Ricketts Taylor getting into a chair.
2: Just my knees.
1: It's got to that age where I have to take Aioli tablets every morning. It's a sad thing. Obviously, they've got children and stuff, but they have said they're going to stay together as a family. What's happened to you now? Are you just rubbing jizz off your trousers? No, it's definitely toothpaste. Yeah, yeah.
2: It's nice, Miller.
1: Sure. Yogurt, yeah, if you make it really specific, then that'll throw us right off the scent.
2: Oh, dear. No, what I was like... shut up. What's happening is that Gwyneth Paltrow is going to have to live in LA, and Chris Martin's living in the UK, and the kids are staying in LA. That's sad, isn't it?
1: That is sad. Why can't they all live in the same town?
2: Because Chris Martin ain't got no friends there.
1: Yeah, LA does seem like a tough place if you don't know a lot of people.
2: When we go over and conquer it together... Mm-hmm. It'll be really good fun.
1: Have Vernon and Tess been and conquered the US?
2: Vernon went and tried.
1: No English... I'm going to put this out here and I'm ready to be corrected, but no British celebrity pairings/couples have successfully transitioned to the US, have
2: Posh
1: they?
2: Posh and Becks.
1: Actually, not a bad one.
2: Dawn Porter and Chris Dowd.
1: But do... They don't do stuff together?
2: Not together.
1: No. I'm talking about Schofield and Willoughby. I'm talking,
2: oh, right, you're talking about
1: duos. Van Outen and Vaughan.
2: Back in the day.
1: Yeah, some classic couplings.
2: No, not couplings, but like separate people have. Like Kat Dealey's does well. Vernon Kay did a thing out there. Steve Jones did X Factor.
1: Stevie Jonesy, yeah.
2: I met him at a thing the other week. He was very nice.
1: Yeah, lovely lad.
2: Very nice man.
1: Lovely lad.
2: So not together. Not like Richard and Judy.
1: No, they haven't done it either.
2: Wait until we get out there.
1: I think we could be the first ones.
2: We're going to clean up.
1: While we've got our youth and our looks.
2: Other stories in the gossipy news.
1: Yeah, let's touch on some.
2: Arj.
1: Arj Barker?
2: Yeah. No, I don't know. Arj from, you know, Towie.
1: Towie.
2: Him. He's released autobiog.
1: Thank goodness. How old is he?
2: 20-something. Do you know what it's called? Imagine. Arj is his name.
1: Okay.
2: Well, Arj.
1: Is Arj in the title or
2: Definitely.
1: Is his surname in it? an arduous journey.
2: No, but that's really good.
1: Thank you very much. They should have come to me for sub-editing ideas. Arj. Barging through life.
2: No.
1: Arj. Everyone's shouting. I can hear people shouting it at me because it's really obvious.
2: It's like Family Fortunes.
1: Yeah.
2: Do you want me to tell you?
1: Yes, please.
2: Living at Arj.
1: Oh, I see. Large.
2: Large. Mm. I thought that was funny.
1: Not bad.
2: He's released it, and on the same day, oh, what happened? Oh, one of his friends accidentally released a photo, tweeted a photo of him with no clothes on.
1: Accidentally? Wow. What are the chances of that happening?
2: What are the chances?
1: Unbelievable. But I imagine a lot of people will have noticed that, and then that will have drawn attention to his biography, which was released the same day. PR content.
2: That's so weird. Like, can you? I just can't imagine how that comes up in a conversation around a PR like, dude's table. You can just get your cock
1: I'm
2: out.
1: I'm going to float this out here, guys. But do you have any dick pics? Any dick pics floating around?
0: No, the problem is I do all my dick pics on Snapchat. So if you don't screen grab them within the 5 seconds allotted window, then they're just lost to the ether.
1: Yeah, maybe you could rustle up a few dick pics and do them on WhatsApp so that they're saved to the camera roll.
2: Very weird. But you did it, and it looks every bit as...
1: Is it dappy, dappy
2: well,
1: leather?
2: Well, to be honest, the picture the picture I saw actually had it was blocked out.
1: Thank goodness. Did the blocking go down to the knees, or was it mainly around the pelvis?
2: Mainly around the pelvis.
1: Better.
2: Nothing that you couldn't compete with, Simon.
1: This actually reminds me of something.
2: Oh dear, this sounds dodgy.
1: No, I'm remembering parts of Oslo.
2: Flashbacks.
1: Yeah. There's a statue park in Oslo where there's hundreds of these amazing statues, right? And they're largely of, like, two people, like a man and a lady. And everyone in the park is naked. Not the people, the bloody statues.
2: Right.
1: Saucy. The dimensions of the appendages of said statues are what I would call pleasingly realistic.
2: Oh, little.
1: Pleasingly realistic.
2: Tiny.
1: Consciously uncoupled. It's very cold in Oslo.
2: That's exactly why. We've got a celebrity story to do with men's penises later.
1: Oh, fantastic news.
2: In the meantime,
1: I'll bring mine.
2: Okay. In the meantime, shall we play one of your songs?
1: Yes, new Marmozette single. It's called Why Do You Hate Me? It's bloody great.

0: Ellie Taylor and Simon Fielder on FUBAR Radio. That was Marmosets.
1: Why Do You Hate Me? New single from them. Excellent stuff.
0: You're going to see them next week, you tell me.
1: This time next week. 100 Club.
0: That's in, quite little and intimate, that place,
1: yes,
0: right?
1: Yes, it is. It's their first headline tour. They've got their first album coming out this year. Very exciting. Should be an incredible gig. See you there.
0: I just told Simon that I once did a Lindy Hop lesson in the 100 Club.
1: Yeah.
0: I remember being really hot and sweaty.
1: I feel like on the Venn diagram of...
0: You've mentioned a Venn diagram almost every show.
1: Well, if you know me, then you know I love maths. The Venn diagram of Lindy Hop and Marmosets gig. There might be a little bit of overlap in the people attending.
0: Well... Have your best jivey moves ready.
1: I am going to put on my best cowboy outfit.
0: Oh, cowboy.
1: What do men dress like at a Lindy Hop?
0: Like sort of...
1: Teddy boys?
0: Yes, exactly.
1: Oh, okay. Well, but I'll just do my hair like that, this. Isn't
0: it? Yeah, your hair is quite like that today.
1: Cool. It's because for the KFC casting, they said, can you slick your hair back? Because it's meant to be the 30s.
0: And he did it really well.
1: Thank you very much.
0: Very, very well.
1: Merci bien.
0: So we've been talking about... Simon went to Oslo at the weekend, so we were talking about the best places for seeing beautiful people, because he said Oslo was littered with beautifuls.
1: I had to deactivate my penis for a few days.
0: Do you do that? Is there a button?
1: Yeah. It's like, you know how women have a tap to let the wee out of their ankle?
0: Yes.
1: We've discussed this in the past. Yeah, it's just an on-off switch for the old Dick Whittington.
0: Well, since my boyfriend lives in another country, that must be what he's done.
1: That's what he's done. It's like an Action Man sort of thing. Kung Fu grip.
0: You lift up the back of the T-shirt.
1: And then... Powers down. Yeah.
0: And mostly because you were sharing a room with another man as well.
1: That's correct. For two of the four nights, I was sharing a room.
0: You powered each other down.
1: And also, this is actually an interesting scruple. Because for the second two nights, we were in... someone else's flat, effectively, from Airbnb. Have you used Airbnb?
0: I know, but I've my friends have.
1: It's great. It basically meant we got to stay in this really pimp pad. This really super swanky, modern 10th floor apartment. But what would you say the rule is about doing rude stuff in someone's apartment? Hotel rooms, it's sort of a given, isn't it?
0: Well, if they're lending you the house, they've got to assume that might happen.
1: They're like...
0: There's
1: as
0: no law.
1: As you leave everything how you
0: it's
1: found it.
0: It's not like a guest house in the 1940s.
1: Yeah, you're right.
2: You can't have to be back before 10 and no others.
3: I can see your ankle. How dare you?
2: No Irish. Like that. It's not like that.
1: No dog. No, but you weren't allowed any Irish in this flat, which was weird. we were talking about that because I noted that it was the highest concentration of attractive women that I've ever seen in the world. Also, I mean, there was a lot of attractive men as well. Don't get me wrong. So we're asking you, where have you seen the highest concentration of hotties?
0: Dave Hughes has tweeted in to say Bridlington.
1: Bridlington. Yeah.
0: I love Brid. I used to go to uni up there near Brid.
1: And York.
0: In York, near Bridlington's up in Yorkshire.
1: Aye.
0: Oh, I've had a lovely day out at Brid a few times.
1: But no one in York talks like that, do they?
0: No, because they all speak like this.
1: This is one of those sort of odd posh places.
0: It's like people going, oh, I've lived my whole life in Scotland.
1: Yeah. No, I've grown up in the Cumbria region for the last 42 years, born and bred. A few other people have got in touch with a few more realistic options than the Brido. Not knocking Brido. I'm sure there's some right stunners up there. Julia from Chester, though, got in touch to say Spain has the hottest men. I went over there in my early 20s. I go every year just to spot the hotties. All the men are hairless, muscular beauties. I can't wait to go again this year.
0: Mm.
1: Goodness. Sounds like bloody Shirley Valentine.
0: Shirley Valentine.
1: That's a reference to another film from the 80s. Yeah. Terry from Essex. Swedish women are all beautiful, blonde hair, blue eyes. I think they have altered DNA. Well, I mean, I think, you know, my joke about eugenics was... Misplaced, but perhaps potentially correct. Who else has been
0: Someone's tweeted in to say there's this place called Sauna City, USA, and I
1: Whoa.
0: Clicked on the link.
1: Oh, no.
0: And basically...
1: Is it a sex parlour?
0: At Sauna City, USA, we are proud to host one of only two fitness far infrared sauna showrooms.
1: I don't know what any of those things mean. And your accent can't say sauna.
0: No, it can't. I'm really bad with vowels.
1: Sauna.
0: Sauna.
1: Sauna.
0: Sauna.
1: Sauna.
0: at Sauna City, USA. We are proud to host one of only two Fitness for Infrared sauna.
1: What does it mean?
0: They've got a showroom in Nashville for saunas.
1: It's just a sauna.
0: It's just advert. Someone's just advertised me, but I clicked on the link.
1: Oh, I thought it was going to be like a sexy sauna.
0: It says it's the Ferrari of saunas.
1: Hello. There's one of those in Camden, I think.
0: Oh my God, you do workouts in them.
1: Oh, it's like a Bikram.
0: It's like strip, like...
1: Oh, it's like actual workout machinery.
0: In a sauna.
1: Wow. That's not yoga, though.
0: No, that weird. Could be...
1: Dangereux.
0: That looks a bit like... That could be 50 Shades of Grey, like dungeon room.
1: Dave from Eastbourne's got in touch to say, Southampton is crawling with hot chicks. I think that's because it's a student town.
0: Really? Southampton. My sister went to uni in Southampton.
1: Southampton.
0: No.
1: I'm not feeling Southampton,
0: I'm not
1: to be honest.
0: I'm not feeling Southampton.
1: If you're in Southampton and you're a hot chick, feel free to get in touch. Or a hot bloke, I suppose, if we have to have them. Jack from Leeds says, there are many good-looking people around the world. It's just unfortunate that English talent is terrible. I think it's because England has no natural sunlight ever. It's a country full of orange chavs. Move to Australia. That's where all the beauties are tanning themselves. I don't want to poo-poo England because there are a lot of attractive people in this country.
0: Two of them are in this room.
1: Fact alert!
0: I think he's talking nonsense.
1: Yeah, but I suppose the natural sunlight is a great thing. However, I'm going to put this out there. I wouldn't rate Australian women.
0: Would you not?
1: Is it because none of the fit ones come over here backpacking around being all blokey?
0: I'm going to say one thing.
1: Backpacking, being all blokey.
0: Drinking beer.
1: Yeah, I think maybe I've got a really awful stereotype of Australian women in my head.
0: Backpackers.
1: But that fit one out of that TV show Chuck and Dexter, Yvonne Strahovski.
0: Oh, I don't know her.
1: She's Australian and she's pretty fit.
0: Well, I don't think that man can really say anything because Australians tend to have quite a lot of skin sun exposure.
1: Sure.
0: So they're really wrinkly before we are.
1: How do you think
0: I'm not going to put that out there.
1: Is that the case?
0: And I can say that because I date one of them.
1: You do date an Australian, don't
0: bloody
1: you?
0: I do.
1: Cobber? How's this cobber?
0: Is
1: it all wrinkly early?
0: Stop it.
1: I'm not going to do my Australian accent because I think it is a dog shit. Apologies.
0: Is it really? Do it. Because that's the only accent I can do really well.
1: I was doing it there, but I don't think it was great.
0: It's a bit more South African, maybe, your one.
1: I don't think... My South African... you know, my South African accent. I don't know where he's going now. He's gone on a world tour.
0: He's
1: on the way. He's a Pepe. He's a different. He's a sort of Greek. I don't even know where he's going now.
0: He's Greek.
1: I want my name to be Nelson Mandela.
0: Nelson
1: Mandela. He's from South Africa. Fucking prawns.
0: We were talking about Chris and Gwyneth splitting up.
1: We were.
0: And I asked on my Twitter if anyone has had awful breaking up stories.
1: Oh, this is going to be a gold mine. Let's pop it out on air as well, please.
0: Yeah, if you've had an awful breakup or if you've dumped someone in a great way. Because I said...
1: Dumped someone in a great way?
0: Yeah.
1: No, let's not have the dumpers.
0: Why?
1: Yeah, let's hear them.
0: That's more powerful.
1: Yeah, because if you're dumping a person who is a baddie, then that's fine.
0: Yes, yeah. I Oh, that's my noisy computer.
1: Okay.
0: I once dumped someone in the toilets of Pizza Hut. Now, what confused people was like, why are you both in the toilets of Pizza Hut? I was on the phone.
1: Uh-huh.
0: It was in my first few weeks of uni, and I was like between courses and dumped him.
1: You were like, we're having a Pizza Hut lunch buffet that lasts 4 hours.
0: Exactly.
1: I'm taking a shit window midway to clear some space for my second round.
0: And a new boyfriend. That's what they said.
1: Yeah, right. I'm literally having a dump and dumping.
0: Can you not? I don't. Girls
1: Sorry,
0: don't do
1: I
0: that.
1: Forget you don't poo, do you? You just unhinge your shoulder and potpourri and butterflies come out.
0: So asking about really good breakups and the username is Hefty as Fuck.
1: Nice. What's his USP, do you suppose?
0: God knows. Anyway, he says, I broke up with a chick. Oh, no, I don't want to read that one out. That's not the one I wanted to read out. Here we go. Kieran Coyle is the one I wanted to read out. He said, I broke up with a girl in her car and the passenger handle was broken, so I had to climb out of the window.
1: Amazing. That's good.
0: That's a really good one.
1: They were just sort of... No. I hope it was not an electric window as well. So, okay, bye. Like Dukes of Hazzarding it out. See ya.
0: Other people saying the best place for hotties is Ireland.
1: Oh, yeah. Someone tweeted saying that, didn't they?
0: Mm. Do you know I've never been to Ireland?
1: It says preferably southern because of the accents. I mean, it is certainly But we're both going to lapse into a shitty Irish accent now, aren't we?
0: I can't do an Irish accent. The leprechauns.
1: I think I have to start it.
0: I can't do mine any realistic at all.
1: I don't think my one is very good either.
0: That's quite good.
1: I think it's probably slightly offensive to anyone who...
0: That's less offensive than my one.
1: Down there. And then suddenly it's going to turn into Martin McGuinness and I've gone north of the border now. I think my Northern Irish accent's probably better than my Northern Irish accent.
0: You
1: fucking
0: sound
1: prawns.
0: Exactly like Nadine Cole from Girls Aloud. That
1: yes.
0: was brilliant.
1: Thank you.
0: Well done.
1: I've been to Dublin.
0: I've never been... I would love to go to Ireland. I would love to go to the Giant's Causeway in Northern Ireland.
1: Interesting.
0: That's a thing that I've got.
1: My heritage is on my mother's side is from there.
0: You're a giant from the Causeway.
1: Yeah, I was one of the. I got the leprechaun gene, unfortunately, and so that balanced me out to just average height between leprechaun and giant.
0: So when I dig the ground underneath you, is there a pot of gold?
1: No, but if you see a rainbow, that's probably where you'll find me. I enjoyed Dublin, actually. I went there for a weekend, just hung around a bit, looked at some stuff.
0: Drink Guinness.
1: And went on a boat tour of Dliffy, and I went to the Guinness brewery, and we had, somebody said, I should just stop the accent. I don't like Guinness, but people are always like, oh, no, mate, you've got to try. Yeah. You have to
0: proper
1: stuff.
0: That's what they always say.
1: So I went up there, went on the tour of the factory, went up to you go up a tower that I think Bono lives up there or something where he directs air traffic. And you get a free little half at the end. I was like, bang, here we go. Get ready for this. Disgusting!
0: Yeah.
1: It still doesn't, no difference.
0: Yucky.
1: Still disgusting.
0: Very,
1: I managed
0: very
1: to
0: yucky.
1: Drink nearly all of a half pint of Guinness, though.
0: What a man.
1: What a man, a good man. It's the most I've had in my life. It's the most creamy froth I've imbued.
0: Good. Imbibed? Imbued? You're gargling. Well, you're aloe vera.
1: I was going to, but I think it would have been a horrific noise.
0: Right, let's get some music. And we'd love to hear from you in the meantime for all your celebrity spots, who you've bumped into, any claims to fame. Can you do a good impression? Have you broken up with someone, anyone in a bad way? Have you found a hot person in
1: another country?
0: Rome.
1: Are you in another country
0: are
1: currently?
0: Are you in Rome and are you hot?
1: When in Rome, be hot.
0: Hot. By the Trevi Fountain.
1: I worry that what we've done here by giving people 9 different reasons to get in touch.
0: Just get in touch with us. We love friends.
1: Just someone. Someone ring me. Someone get in touch.
0: Please.
1: We need the support, guys.
0: Florence the Machine.
1: I think that'll cheer us up.

0: Ellie Taylor and Simon Fielder on FUBAR.
1: Play that bloody jingle where David Morgan says it.
0: Extended. Ellie Taylor and Simon Fielder. That's us. Ready?
1: Yeah.
2: Ellie Taylor and Simon Fielder. The affordable Richard and Judy.
0: Thanks, David Morgan.
1: Thanks, Dave.
0: I love the way he says our names.
1: Ellie Taylor and Simon Fielder.
0: He does it very well.
1: He really does.
0: So we're back.
1: From
0: The song. And quite excitingly, we've got a caller on the phone.
1: Or have we?
0: Well, we hope so.
1: Oh, we don't know.
0: Oh, we don't know. We did have, but maybe they...
1: People are only willing to hold on the phone for about 30 seconds. They're like, if I can't be on now, I'm out.
0: Bothered. Yeah. I think maybe he just didn't like the jingle.
1: That's how excited people are about talking to us.
0: We've got loads of celebrity news that we still haven't spoken about.
1: Actually, that is true. Maybe we should hammer through a couple of those.
0: I've heard something that Damian Lewis from Homeland...
1: Yes.
0: He got in trouble because he was interviewed at Crofts. I don't know why he was at Crofts.
1: Why was he at Crofts?
0: No idea. And he said Yorkshire Terriers should just be used as loo brushes.
1: Wow. What a naughty mouth he's got.
0: But that's angered a lot of people, apparently.
1: Well,
0: suggesting
1: I imagine...
0: Suggesting you stick a stick up a dog's arse and use it as a loo brush.
1: In my head, the people of Crofts are really easygoing and not, not really wound tight about dogs in any way whatsoever. I would like to know why Damian Lewis from Homeland and some movies and the not very well seen TV show Life. Do you see that?
0: No.
1: You ever see that movie?
0: No.
1: It's not a movie, it's a TV show.
0: No.
1: It's about a guy. It's pretty good.
0: I watched Homeland and I liked it.
1: What's... Did you see that clip of Jennifer Lawrence getting... Meeting Damien... Sorry, I've gone on a massive tangent.
0: I don't know what you're talking about.
1: There was... I think it was either at the Grammys
0: or the Oscars. No.
1: Jennifer Lawrence was on the red carpet with Damien Lewis.
0: Yeah.
1: She was being interviewed, so was he, and she went all coy and was like, oh my God, it's Brody from Homeland. Oh my God, I've never met him. And then the interviewer went like, let's meet you guys. She went all coy. It was so cute. And then... The interviewer dropped the massive season 2 or 3 spoiler.
0: And she hadn't seen it.
1: And she was like, what?
0: Oh, dear.
1: OMG.
0: Well, she's not that much of a big fan if she hasn't seen it.
1: Well, I know, but she's busy, isn't she?
0: Being cute and quirky and falling over.
1: Oh, God, she's busy being so
0: But we really have got someone on the phone now.
1: Oh, I just want to think about Jennifer Lawrence.
0: Shut up. It's Kieran. Kieran, hello, are you there? No.
1: He's gone as well. Maybe he went to Google Jennifer Lawrence.
0: Oh, screw him. Screw him.
1: Well,
0: but don't screw him because hopefully we'll come back on later.
1: Yeah, ideally.
0: So that's the thing that happened. My other a really interesting story that I meant to talk to you about last week because I heard about.
1: Because okay.
0: I'm genuinely very excited about this.
1: Well, we're a week late now.
0: Rumours are that Sofia Coppola is going to do a live action version of
1: The Virgin Suicides.
0: No. Disney.
1: What? Disney on Ice?
0: No.
1: Beauty and the Beast?
0: No.
1: Aladdin?
0: No.
1: Toy Story?
0: No.
1: Pinocchio?
0: No.
1: Dumbo?
0: No. The Little Mermaid?
1: The Little Mermaid?
0: How'd you do that?
1: Probably with some sort of CGI magic. Is Kirsten Dunst going to play Ariel?
0: Why would you say Kirsten Dunst? Oh, because she was in Virgin Suicides.
1: Because she's in Coppola's work often.
0: I just don't understand how that's working. How that can possibly work.
1: Presumably it would... be
0: but how could you do it under the water?
1: Under the sea.
0: How could they talk?
1: Well, I don't know if you heard, but earlier this year there was a movie set in space.
0: Yeah, but you can hear, you can talk in space in water, like there's actually water
1: in the way of your mouth.
0: Yes.
1: And you'd be like
0: yeah.
1: I don't know any. I've never seen The Little Mermaid, so that's the only bit
0: of
1: song.
0: Joking?
1: Oh, look at your little face.
0: That's got my favourite song in. I was singing in the shower this morning.
1: I'd like to hear a bit of it, please.
0: Look, this is when Ariel, she has like a collection of human stuff.
1: Okay.
0: She's not meant to have it.
1: Right.
0: And she's in her trove. Okay.
1: Trove.
0: That's what she calls it.
1: Exciting.
0: Later on in the song.
1: Okay.
0: She's looking at things. Look at this stuff. Isn't I've started too high. Look at this. Isn't it neat? Too high. Too low.
1: It's like when Alan Partridge starts singing Kate Bush.
0: My collection's complete. Wouldn't you think I'm the girl? The girl who has everything. Look at this trove. Treasures untold. How many wonders can one cavern hold? Looking around here, you'd think, sure, she's got everything. I've got gadgets and gizmos aplenty. I've got oozes and watsits galore. You want thingamabobs? I got 20. But who cares? No big deal. I want more. And it goes on.
1: Under the sea.
0: And then she's sitting there brushing her hair with a fork, and it's all fun.
1: Can I request that we...
0: That every week I sing a Disney song. Okay.
1: Well, A, yes, that.
0: I love it.
1: What, you sang one last week.
0: Yeah, from Frozen. I was
1: and
0: really good.
1: Every time that enormous horse mouth of yours opens... I am surprised by the delightful dulcet tone that pops out.
0: Thanks, Simon.
1: If we could take the bit of video off the webcam of that and maybe send it to Sofia Coppola.
0: I'm really good at swimming and I can do handstands. And like I said the other week, I can do six roly-polies in a row.
1: I think that is a shoo-in. If Donst is going to be busy, let's get you in. You've got a similar sort of
0: Be Ursula at least. The big evil lady
1: octopus.
0: Is she
1: the one who looks like Cruella de Vil?
0: Yeah, but she's really fat and is like evil.
1: Okay.
0: She's just fat and has funny hair.
1: I have not seen that Disney movie.
0: It's a great film.
1: I've heard it's good.
0: That's another bit.
1: Didn't like that bit as
0: much. No, it was a bit shrill.
1: Does she find Nemo, though, at the end?
0: She has him with chips.
1: Yes. That's extraordinary. I'd be intrigued to know more about the Little Mermaid live action movie, please.
0: In America, there's sort of places where you can go where they have a stage, though, which is the wrong word, but where you go and women pretend to be mermaids in tanks.
1: Yes, I've seen it at like SeaWorld and
0: stuff. Yeah, I would love to see
1: that. In Florida, I've seen that.
0: But we can't go to SeaWorld anymore because we've seen Blackfish.
1: I haven't seen Blackfish, so I'm
0: watch Blackfish and then never go to
1: SeaWorld.
0: No, don't go.
1: I think somewhere there exists a Betamax video cassette of me at the age of about six at SeaWorld. Same time as when I had my picture taken holding a crocodile, which we talked about last week, which I forgot to tweet.
0: In the short shorts.
1: In the tiniest shorts known to man. These women swim about and then there's little pipes and they just kind of go...
0: Yeah.
1: And then they do so many backflips. And some of them have got like mermaid tails.
0: Yeah, and that's what I would love.
1: Bloody hell.
0: Because I genuinely, I think I was a mermaid or could be a mermaid, genuinely.
1: Okay.
0: Still, when I swim sometimes.
1: Look at this stuff. One day I'll reach the land. If I could only meet my

0: Is Sheridan Smith in it anymore?
1: It's not running anymore.
0: Is
1: idiot.
0: It done?
1: Yes.
0: Oh, is it coming
1: finished
0: back?
1: Ages ago, probably at some point with me starring in it.
0: Okay, let's.
1: Oh my god, you guys! Looks like Elle's gonna win the prize.
0: Elle.
1: Her name's Elle Woods.
0: Incredi.
1: It's meant to be.
0: Shoo-in. I say two pretty good auditions so far.
1: Thank you.
0: Well, three if you
1: can. I
0: mind.
1: Can do it. Just give me any song and I can sing it really well.
0: A whole new world.
1: Do you want to do a duet?
0: Sure. I don't know it very well. Or at all.
1: A whole new world. I'm doing really American.
0: Okay.
1: A new fantastic point of view. No one to tell.
0: I don't know the rest of the world.
1: Where to go? Where's the monkey?
0: Climb aboard my carpet. Become a real woman. Well, that's my favourite thing of the week.
1: Beautiful. Damien Lewis can shove his own Yorkshire Terrier up the arse. That's
0: this
1: not
0: is
1: news.
0: How, this is how
1: news.
0: This started. How did we? How did Damien Lewis dissing a Yorkshire Terrier spin off into our auditioning for musicals? I don't know, but I've liked it.
1: We should do a musical. We're going to do a musical section every week.
0: Okay. I have always wanted to play Danny Zuko in Grease.
1: Have you?
0: Yeah.
1: Have you ever listened to Elaine Page's show on Radio 4 on a Sunday?
0: No.
1: It's all about musicals.
0: Are you trying to out me?
1: And it's really good, and she does really annoying giggles into the microphone.
0: All right, I was in Musical Theatre Society.
1: Oh, yeah, you love musicals.
0: And I did play one of the leads in A Slice of Saturday Night.
1: I've never heard of that. Who wrote that?
0: Gonna get me a slice of Saturday Night. There was a song about premature ejaculation in it that I had to sing a solo.
1: Oh, dear.
0: Yeah.
1: I was in a York University version of Candide, the musical.
0: But there's a musical of
1: Candide. Oh, yes, there is.
0: I read that.
1: Yes, and there is a song called Life is Happiness Indeed, and it was all split up into different parts. And at points, I was literally just singing, Life is a penis indeed. Just penis indeed.
0: Wow. And that's very much become your motto for life, hasn't it?
1: I like to think so.
0: Yeah.
1: In the meantime...
0: Are we going to do songs?
1: I think so. It's probably about bloody time.
0: What are we getting on now?
1: Foster the People.
0: Sure.
1: Pumped up bloody kicks. Please get in contact.
0: Yeah.
1: Contact with us. Of all the different things.
0: If you've got an idea for a musical that Ellie and I could star in...
1: Yes.
0: I would love to hear from you, especially if it involves puns on our names forced into the format of an already existing musical.
1: But it would obviously just be called Real Woman!
0: Real Woman! I've lost my voice.

0: Foster the People there, Pumped Up Kicks, Ellie Taylor and Simon Fielder on FUBAR Radio.
1: Is that song an homage to Reebok Pump trainers?
0: Yes.
1: Do you remember those? And then you'd be like, oh yeah, that looks really good. And you press that little button.
0: We didn't do that.
1: Oh, you dick.
0: No.
1: No? Didn't have those at your school?
0: I was only allowed high tech.
1: Really? Sado.
0: Sado. Although, sado.
1: Now, you'd be absolutely nailing it on the retro tip, wouldn't you?
0: Yeah, that is pretty retro.
1: Sure.
0: I knew it. I was ahead of my time.
1: You're like, guys, listen, this is all fun and games right now, but in 20 years' time, you're going to be buying these trainers for an inflated price from a Japanese girl in a retro store in East London.
0: I'm quite annoyed because Katie has tweeted in and said, Simon's new song for The Little Mermaid is one of the favourite things today.
1: Yeah, it's one of my favourite things.
0: It's one of my favourite things, but she didn't say, P.S. Ellie has a really solid voice.
1: That's true.
0: A really good timbre.
1: Timbre. Well, if anything, I've said that too much, I think.
0: But I think Katie should as well. I think if she's going to... She can't have a favourite.
1: Yeah, but the problem
0: is... She has to
1: be
0: nice to both of us.
1: You know, they've heard your wonderful, beautiful voice before, so that's not a surprise. But when it turns out that I can pen lyrics and melodies that are ready to go, like off the top of my head, that's blows people's minds.
0: Like Tim Rice and Andrew Lloyd Webber.
1: I'm like, if you put Tim Rice and Elton John and Andrew Lloyd Webber into a blender and drank them, what you would shit out. That's what I can produce. Yeah?
0: That's this.
1: It seemed to me a little more like a coil in a bee.
0: A coiled in the bin.
1: Yeah.
0: A good.
1: I didn't write that one. I'm going to just say.
0: No.
1: That was not mine.
0: Who wrote that?
1: That was Andrew Lloyd Rice.
0: Oh, right. thanks for tweeting in, though, even if Katie wasn't very nice.
1: Thanks, Katie. Squirrel face on Twitter. Not, she's not doing one. That's her. That's her nickname.
0: Don't be rude.
1: She's just eating a load
0: she's
1: of nuts.
0: She's tweeting in.
1: She's like, what's you got stored in your cheeks?
0: We've got loads more celebrity stories to talk about this week. Cher proves that age is not just a number. No, it's just
1: age is just a number.
0: It's just opposite of what I just said.
1: Yeah.
0: Basically, she's wearing really sexy leotards. In her new tour.
1: You're on fire away.
0: A little bit too manly.
1: I do all of them, don't I?
0: Yeah.
1: Okay.
0: The Elton was better. Elton Lloyd Webber Rice was really good.
1: If I could turn back time.
0: That sounds like Melanie Sykes.
1: If I could find it. Mel B. It's Mel B's covering it. Yeah.
0: She does look good, though. We looked at some pictures of Cher.
1: She sounds better. Not than she did, but she looks, you know, like an older woman. She sounds absolutely great, though. Nailing it.
0: Good woman, Cher.
1: Mm.
0: Do you follow her on Twitter?
1: No, I don't. Should
0: I? She's bonkers.
1: Life tips.
0: Just weird emoticons. She doesn't quite know how to do the old grammar. And it's all just really odd.
1: Is it like Jim Carrey? Did you ever see him on Twitter?
0: No, what does he do?
1: He's I was like, Jim Carrey, you know, big fan. Let's see what he's got to say. Just sort of says, just nonsense. A lot of nonsense. I don't follow a lot of the sort of wacky celebrities. I try to keep it to, you know, the funny ones, the interesting ones, etc.
0: She says her last tweet was, jumped out of clothes, capital C, after capital S show, and jumped into hot bubble and Epsom salts bath, and, weird paragraph, sank down to chin. It's just, it's like weird haikus, all of them.
1: I quite like that, though.
0: She's bad shit. Kim Kardashian. Don't choke about Kim.
1: Sorry, it's because I've been straining my voice.
0: Do you need some aloe vera? Do you need a little bit of a sippy?
1: Yeah, I'm going to have a little sips and you cover me, go.
0: Okay, I'll cover you by drinking some Coke. Did you go to Whole Foods to get that?
1: No, we got it in Itsu with my sushi.
0: Oh.
1: We are so nailing this today.
0: Mm-mm.
1: It's because I developed something of a man cold over the weekend.
0: You
1: and
0: have
1: it was,
0: banged on a lot about it a lot.
1: I don't think it was ameliorated by the Norwegian beer.
0: Well, thank goodness the Albasol stick isn't up here.
1: I went up a bloody mountain.
0: Did you?
1: Yeah, I saw the old ski jump from the Winter Olympics.
0: Oh, did you do it?
1: I climbed up it.
0: You didn't come down it, though?
1: No, it was basically terrifying. It was like the one on the jump where you were like, well, that looks a bit scary. Mm. It was like, you will die if you go down there.
0: Yeah.
1: I saw real snow, though. There were people doing cross-country skiing.
0: They love it, cross-country skiing over there.
1: They love it. We were in the city. It was just normal. Went on a train. Suddenly, it's like, there's just snow.
0: The take-up of cross-country skiing, I remember I was watching the Winter Olympics and they said, it's something ridiculous, like 80% of the population do it.
1: It was amazing. They're all just kids in these, like, all-in-one jumpsuits It doesn't look that fun. It looks fun for the bits where it's like, oh, there's a downhill. Then it's just skiing.
0: My dad, classic Richard Taylor, went on a cross-country skiing holiday to Norway.
1: Wow.
0: Hurt his leg on the first day.
1: Oh, Ricky.
0: What's he like?
1: What is he like?
0: Silly Billy.
1: Something I haven't mentioned in the past is that I believe Mark Dolan did a television show called The Richard Taylor Interviews.
0: Did he really? Mm.
1: Should have probably mentioned that while he was here and you were here.
0: Yeah, because that doesn't make any sense.
1: No.
0: Kim Kardashian has exclusively revealed to FUBAR. Wasn't FUBAR.
1: Imagine.
0: It was to someone else. That during, they've done it, her and Kanye and their child did a Vogue shoot.
1: Oh, God, those pictures.
0: And there's a picture, you were laughing at that one earlier, but there's Kim sitting down on a sofa, Kanye bare-chested, with a naked baby sat on the top.
1: Arguably, the wrong people are topless in that picture.
0: Well, I mean, Kanye got his comeuppance because baby North pissed all over him during that shit, apparently.
1: Oh, North, nailing it!
0: Naughty North.
1: Naughty little North.
0: But that photo shoot's come under a lot of fire. Naomi Campbell was not happy about that.
1: Why?
0: Because she did just some. She was being interviewed by someone and said, they said, what do you think about Kim being on the front of the Vogue? And basically, she sort of scoffed at it.
1: No,
0: like that.
1: Naomi.
0: In a way that would suggest that, you know, you should be like a proper model who's worked hard to get there. You shouldn't just be
1: a celebrity.
0: A celebrity on the front.
1: Why is Kim Kardashian famous?
0: Why is she famous?
1: What's.
0: She has a big ass.
1: Big old titties.
0: She got a big ass and big boobies, and her mama is pushy.
1: Her what?
0: Her mama is very pushy.
1: Oh, wow. I really did not know what that
0: mama
1: sentence was.
0: Mama de pushy.
1: Mama love to eat the pushy.
0: She's got a proper stage mum.
1: Oh, I see.
0: I don't really know. Actually.
1: I genuinely don't know when she first shot to fame. And why?
0: No, they've been around. One of my best friends is a school teacher. She teaches 6-year-olds, I think. Mm. And she said the other day they were writing, they had to do some bit of creative writing, and she just got a hand up, the little girl, and said, Miss, how do you spell Kardashian? No!
1: Oh, that was one of the characters in one of Shakespeare's earlier works.
0: The Kardashian sisters.
1: The wood nymph. Oh, he's so mischievous.
0: Kelly Brook confirms engagement to David McIntosh.
1: Uh-oh.
0: She's been with him for 12 weeks.
1: What is the point?
0: That's ridiculous, isn't it? 12 weeks.
1: I'm going to go ahead and say that's not going to last. And when it falls apart, Kelly, yes, I will be there again to help you pick up the pieces, by which I mean your breasts.
0: There's a lot of boob chat today.
1: I know, it's got very booby, isn't it?
0: This is her second engagement for Kelly, after she was set to wed Titanic actor Billy Zane.
1: Oh, yeah. She used to go out with the Staith as well, didn't she?
0: Yeah, she did. He goes out with Rosie Huntington-Whiteley now.
1: Does he?
0: He gets it good.
1: His Hollywood cachet has really opened some doors.
0: I heard Rosie Huntington-Whiteley interviewed once, and she seems really quite nice.
1: Is she
0: about her relationship with him?
1: Spoken and such.
0: Quite like not crazy.
1: Yeah.
0: She just seemed really nice.
1: How long have they been together?
0: Quite a while now.
1: Oh.
0: They'll probably get wed soon.
1: You were telling me earlier about the girl who's on the H&M adverts. What's her name? Model. She's some sort of model.
0: I've suddenly had a mind blank.
1: Oh, no.
0: The one who was going out with Orlando Bloom.
1: Yeah. That's what. Where's Natapedia?
0: Oh, no.
1: Okay. We'll come back to it. She was all over Oslo as well, in addition to the actual human fit ladies dotted around that town.
0: Miranda Kerr! There we go.
1: Okay. I didn't know she was like a famous one, but then I got back here and I was like, she's here as well!
0: She is. Do you know, I haven't talked. There was
1: Love that sentence. Could I hear it again?
0: Mama pussy!
1: Wow!
0: It was, what I was going to say was about who the famous people were that I was sitting next to in the theatre the other
1: night. I'm just registering the domain name mamapussy.com.
0: Okay, cool.
1: It's already taken. We're going to have to go with .cz. Is that okay with you?
0: No problem. Okay, shall we do it a guess thing?
1: Yep. Oh, your celeb spot?
0: Yes.
1: Yes, I'd
0: so
1: like
0: who
1: to
0: was
1: guess.
0: I sitting two seats away from?
1: Okay.
0: It's a couple.
1: Okay.
0: Celebrity couple.
1: Torvill and Dean?
0: No.
1: Okay, good start though. Am I in the right ballpark?
0: No.
1: What?
0: I'm only saying yes or no.
1: In what media do they work?
0: No.
1: Is it... do they work on TV?
0: Yes.
1: Do they both work on TV?
0: Yes.
1: Is any of them a sports person? Singers?
0: Yes.
1: Telly couple singers?
0: Yes.
1: Are they in boy or girl bands?
0: Yes.
1: Oh, is it Girls Aloud?
0: No.
1: Is it Five?
0: Nope.
1: Is it Take That?
0: Nope.
1: Is it Backstreet Boys?
0: Nope.
1: Is it Little Mix?
0: Nope.
1: One Direction.
0: Nope.
1: Bored of this game now. Yes.
0: Okay.
1: Will I? Am I going to get it?
0: I hope you would do.
1: Okay. What's the other? Spice Girls?
0: No.
1: Eternal.
0: Think more modern. More modern Spice Girls.
1: Girls Aloud?
0: Oh, I saw them on a Saturday.
1: The Saturdays?
0: There we go.
1: Really good clue.
0: Thank you.
1: Really strong clue, that one. Was it the Frankie one?
0: No.
1: Was it the Fit Ginger one?
0: No.
1: The Irish one?
0: No.
1: She's the Fit Ginger one, I think.
0: Yeah, she is.
1: I've exhausted all of the Saturdays that I know. Is it Saturday number 3?
0: Yes. And her husband, he really likes to just love safe.
1: Just love safe. Justin Safe Love. Jeff John
0: JLS. Yes.
1: He's from JLS.
0: Yes.
1: Is he JLS number 5?
0: Yes. Four of them in it. Yeah.
1: Sure. He's on the bench. He's on in case one of them breaks.
0: Needs to be subbed in.
1: Sure.
0: JLS have actually split up. May they rest in peace. It was Marvin and Rochelle.
1: Wow. I can't believe I didn't get those two names.
0: Me neither. And they had a lovely time.
1: Were they lolling it up as well?
0: I think they had some ice creams.
1: I bet they can afford a couple of 450 ice creams.
0: Probably, yes, the luxury versions.
1: Do, when you bought the ice creams?
0: Yeah.
1: Spoons in the lid.
0: Yes.
1: Okay.
0: Of course.
1: Yeah.
0: I paid £8.50 for them.
1: Yeah, I better get a fucking gold-plated spoon.
0: Or get someone to scoop it up and put it in my mouth, basically.
1: Yes. And chew it up first, like a sparrow.
0: Like a mummy bird to a baby bird.
1: Like a tiny little bird.
0: Shall we get some of your music, dear?
1: Yes, I'd like to.
0: In Educating Ellie, Simon is playing me some of his terrible, terrible music that I usually don't like.
1: I've made some adjustments this week because I thought I would play one rock, one hip-hop and one that you might like.
0: Oh, okay.
1: It was in the middle.
0: This is a good mix.
1: since I was in Norway over the weekend, for some reason I had Scandinavian things wedged in my brain, and one of them was the theme tune to the TV show The Bridge, which doesn't take place in Norway. It takes place in Sweden and Denmark.
0: Racist.
1: But the theme tune is by a band called The Choir of Young Believers, and it's a song called Hollow Talk, and it's sort of haunting and a bit romantic. I think you're going to enjoy it. Mm. It's quite sparse as well.
0: You're doing creepy things with your eyes.
1: Yeah.
0: Well, I don't...

0: It's haunting, isn't it? It's so dark there a lot of the year that that's just the sort of music they produce in Scandinavia.
1: I need a cuddle.
0: Well, maybe if Saga Noren and Martin Roder are nearby. They're the two policemen from the bridge. They can. She has a bit of her brain. She doesn't like understand things like irony or how to deal with people.
1: She's a bit on the spectrum.
0: Yeah, so she's very forthright about things. And Martin Rode is just a sort of grizzled.
1: I've seen a bit of that. I saw the last episode, which was quite confusing.
0: Danish guy. That's the sort of
1: awful
0: thing.
1: Awful way to watch.
0: Why do you do that?
1: There was a British version that they did.
0: The Tunnel.
1: Yeah, have you watched that?
0: No, I have not. My parents did, and they said it was very good and apparently very similar. Like, I was like, did this happen? Yes, did this happen? So I think if you watched that, you would pretty much get the idea.
1: The Euro Tunnel.
0: But you wouldn't get the Scandinavian vibe. It'd be more of a sort of Gaelic fresh.
1: Rien.
0: Fresh vibe.
1: Non, rien. Is this?
0: I don't think we should say rien. I think it is offensive and this make me want to call you roast beef.
1: I don't mind. I love the roast beef.
0: Oh, j'aime le roast beef.
1: Oh, oulala.
0: Mm. Qu'est-ce que c'est que ça? C'est trop fresh, c'est trop fresh.
1: Le syndicat d'initiative. Means the information place.
0: We should play some MC Solar on this show.
1: What's that?
0: He's a French rapper from the 90s. I think he's probably still going.
1: Okay.
0: Do you like French music? That's a ridiculous thing to say, isn't it? It's not a genre.
1: Celine Dion.
0: Yeah. There's some good French rap.
1: I don't know any French music.
0: Cyan Super Crew?
1: Not.
0: Have you heard of them?
1: Sounds a book
0: good.
1: No.
0: TTC.
1: Vanessa Paradis.
0: NTM. Stands for Nique ta mère. Do you know what that means?
1: No.
0: Well, ta mère is your mother.
1: Nicked?
0: Nique.
1: Mm-mm. Oh, dear.
0: F word. F bombs.
1: You just F bombed in French.
0: Mm-hmm.
1: Any language. You can do it on FUBAR.
0: Yeah.
1: Whoa!
0: Fick dein Mutter.
1: Stop it.
0: Okay, that's it. I've got
1: sounds much ruder in German.
0: Yeah.
1: Last week we heard from Simon's Teenage Diaries in Tales from the Past.
0: From the past. Field of Pain.
1: Field of Pain. It was quite sad last time.
0: I know. They don't get a lot better, I'm not going to lie to you.
1: Well, just to add to the sense of sort of moroseness.
0: I'm going to play that song back again as a bed.
1: Well, we've got some beds. I don't know what they're like because I haven't heard them.
0: Oh, God, I hope it's the Benny Hill theme tune.
1: Okay. Can you imagine?
0: Oh no, it's really. Yeah.
1: Is that about right?
0: Yeah, I think this is. Yeah.
1: This is really setting the scene.
0: Okay.
1: Simon, if you can just set the scene for us. Where were you at this point? What time, what year was it? How old were you?
0: The year is 1997. The boy.
1: This is good.
0: Simon Fielder. During a semester abroad.
1: I think there's a picture now of you sitting on a bench and some leaves are falling down. This is like a video.
0: It's great, isn't it? It's like the Wonder Years. Yeah.
1: This is a movie trailer.
0: That's when it occurred to me that Marty was maybe not my best friend and me and Winnie drove into the sunset.
1: Winnie!
0: So this is from the journal that I wrote when I was on my semester abroad at Ball State University, Muncie, Indiana.
1: Indiana, who's your daddy?
0: Hoosiers, go! I'm entitled An Englishman in Muncie, a journal by Simon Fielder. There's two little extracts I'd like to read from you. Here's the first.
1: Please do.
0: Friday, 29th of November. The highlight of the day was a visit to a mall where I purchased a nice pair of corduroys at a very reasonable price. That's the highlight of the day! That's the highlight of that day. It's probably no point reading the rest of that day because that was the highlight.
1: What colour were the corduroys?
0: Oh, I think they were probably brown.
1: Yes.
0: They're cords, aren't they? They don't come in a lot of great, exciting colours. Now, as I was reading this, the whole incident came flooding back to my head, right? There was a formal dance at the university, right, one evening, which I was quite excited about. The Botswin, that was the name of the halls, there was a boys' hall and a girls' hall conjoined by a sort of foyer area where they had a communal area, tellies and ping pong and that sort of thing.
1: Mm.
0: They had the Botswin Winter Formal. A very high school affair, I'm reading now. A very high school affair. DJ, dancing, dressing up. It was kind of fun again, with the girls dressed up. Except this time, I got to dance with them, which is about the highlight of my stay. After the dance, I walked Heather back to her dorm, all 50 feet away, and went up to her room. Then basically talked to her for about an hour and a half.
1: Yes.
0: The whole time, trying to decide if I wanted anything to happen. In the end, nothing did. But I don't know whether that's good or not. I just wasn't 100% sure, so I don't know. It was weird. I don't know whether I regret it or not. I mean, I'm here for two more weeks. What's to regret? Carpe diem. Yeah, maybe next time, brackets, sure like there'll be one.
1: Aww.
0: I think inside, I'm a truly confused individual. A shy one, too.
1: Oh, Simon. You seem much more troubled then than you are now. Or is it just far more internalised?
0: Yeah. I mean, basically reading it, I'm like, that could have been written, you know, any time in the last 10 years. Absolutely classic Fielder, that.
1: Cannot decide
0: or commit. Oh, no. Ellie's got my third-year university diary.
1: I've dived in.
0: Oh, I'm scared.
1: Tomorrow is the May ball. Ooh. I hope it... Oh, it looks like Cox. I hope it cocks this joint. I'm guessing it's rocks this joint. And it isn't the inevitable anticlimax. Come on, ... And then a musical note, and then you've just written, oh yeah, next to it, as in nothing in French. The next day...
0: The musical note was to denote what I was listening to when I wrote the diary entry.
1: Is that
0: so
1: like,
0: there'll be some absolutely cracking entries in Reef, Skunk and Nancy.
1: Oh, right.
0: You can run through the gamut of what was happening in the rock scene in 1999.
1: You colour through the... holes in the E's and the O's when you did a...
0: That was when I was a little bit younger.
1: Because I was thinking there's not much of that going on.
0: Well, no, it was university, so there probably was a lot of that, but nothing else.
1: The next day after the ball... I need the music. We've got some more music.
0: We need to restart the sad music.
1: We've got Teenage Dream. Is that sad? I don't know what that is.
0: Press it.
1: No, that's not sad.
0: Oh, that's the upbeat.
1: There hasn't been a moment where you've met a girl.
0: Just go back to the sad one.
1: Absolutely, every time. So this is the day after the ball. Pretty predictable, really. $75 spent before even getting there really puts a lot of pressure on the night to be the best ever.
0: Tall trees in Yarm. Right Said Fred headlining.
1: Are you kidding me?
0: Fact.
1: Perhaps it was obviously going to be a letdown. Obviously.
0: I say obviously so much.
1: Oh, you drunk some Pimm's before, because that was very swish, that's what you say.
0: We did get a limo there, obviously.
1: And the limo really showed us up. I could get used to that. Oh, Simon.
0: It's really, really depressing, isn't it?
1: I drank more Archers than is possible. But I failed to either feel drunk or be merry.
0: Or be merry! Oh, no. What a disaster.
1: And then, obviously, Jill pulled me. It's not hard. She came back in...
0: You're meant to change the names!
1: She came back in our limo, behaving all porn star-like on the way.
0: Oh, Jesus Christ.
1: But then as soon as she got in my room, she stopped. Nothing happened. And
0: nothing.
1: And she went home. Pointless.
0: Oh, we're friends on Facebook, so that's a real person.
1: Overall, perhaps the most expensive crap evening I've ever had. Now that's impressive. Oh,
0: no. Is that the ticket stub
1: that
0: I've kept?
1: That's the ticket. Mabel, £23, includes transport.
0: I mean, it was pretty shit, I'm not going to lie.
1: That's hilarious. You were really...
0: Really, really just
1: miserable and
0: pessimistic.
1: Yes. You're not like that, though.
0: I think I've changed my tune a little bit. Yeah.
1: Katie will cheer us up.
0: Upbeat. Oh, here we go.
1: Is this like karaoke? Is the instrumental?
0: Oh, nice.
1: Oh, no.
0: Oh, don't come in early. Need the bouncing ball.
1: I wish I knew all the words.
0: Don't know the words at all.

0: Here we go. Oh, Simon, that was beautiful. Thanks for sharing that with us all.
1: It was pretty dark times. I don't remember university being a really sad time.
0: It was.
1: My memory of my semester abroad was it was the best time ever. And yet, everything I wrote down was, obviously she doesn't want to do, obviously I had to do it myself, obviously that got ruined, at least I've got some new corduroys.
0: The peak of your 3 years at university, new brown cords.
1: The problem is, I know exactly what those cords look like because I've got several pictures of me wearing them with a woolen roll neck jumper.
0: You're so hot.
1: I got enough sweet pussy at university.
0: In drama club.
1: In drama club.
0: Let's get some Beyonce. I requested this song this week.
1: Yeah.
0: Work It Out. It's one of her first of all.
1: You gotta work it out.
0: I think it's her initial solo song.
1: Was it?
0: I think it was. And it was quite a risk because it has a lot of horn on it.
1: Wow.
0: So
1: well,
0: to speak. Child, put your horn now.
1: Speaking of Beyonce and the horn. You do the math.
0: Oh, I'm shimmying.
1: Oh, hello.
0: Lip bite.
1: I think the rhythm's...

0: crowd.
1: Interesting, the evolution of Beyoncé, isn't it? Because that that sounds very different to what she sounds like now.
2: I remember hearing an interview with her when she released it, and that saying hashtag was like she was really passionate about that and that kind of sound.
1: Yeah.
2: She's changed a lot.
1: Yeah, I like it. Tell me what you think about me. That was early DC, wasn't it?
2: Do you know what we were talking about earlier?
1: Selfridges.
2: Selfridges.
1: Selfies.
2: I was going to talk about something else, but let's do selfies.
1: Okay.
2: Selfies.
1: A lot of selfies in the media sphere this week.
2: There is a lot.
1: No makeup selfies. Bang. Did you do one?
2: No. I donated.
1: Okay.
2: But you had to, what you had to do was donate the word beat to a text number. But apparently...
1: You have to text the word beat.
2: Yeah, text the word beat.
1: Gave money.
2: Yes.
1: And that's how I gave the money.
2: Yes, we gave money. But apparently quite a lot of phones changed beat to bear.
1: Right.
2: Sent
1: and that
2: to the same
1: money
2: number
1: to a gay nightclub.
2: And that triggers a response from WWF about donating a polar bear.
1: Really?
2: Yes.
1: That is amazing.
2: Which I really like that.
1: That is genius.
2: So apparently WWF are going to transfer money to them, back to them.
1: Right. And Hulk Hogan's going to make a video specially about
2: it. And a polar bear's going to give some money.
1: Polar bear is going to fight Hulk Hogan for the WWF.
2: They're
1: going
2: to sell a polar bear and give it to cancer research.
1: Excellent.
2: And quite a lot of people donated. They wrote donate, which went to UNICEF instead. So UNICEF having to transfer money.
1: Oh, God.
2: It's all a bit weird. I don't really... Whatever, it raised those money, so that's really good.
1: Yeah, fine. Did you take a picture of you looking like a scruffzilla?
2: No, I just don't really see the point.
1: No.
2: I just... it's just a little... I think it's really good that people are doing it, but there was just lots of posing.
1: All of my selfies are no makeup selfies. Just hashtag just saying.
2: Screw a beautiful... You're a real woman!
1: Because I'm a real woman!
2: Do you think maybe I'm being miserable? Should I do one?
1: Yeah.
2: Not right now. I've got to go out. I'm not taking my makeup off.
1: Well, you say we're not going to do one right now, but the other selfie craze that was sweeping the buzz net this week is the Scotch tape selfies or sellotape selfies.
2: Right.
1: And since you didn't want to get involved with the no makeup selfie, I thought we could do a Scotch tape selfie of us for the show.
2: So you just have to put Scotch tape all around your face?
1: Yeah. But I haven't seen one that's got two people in it so far.
2: I think we can do two.
1: Why don't you watch us?
2: But that's going to be quite hard to do the rest of the show.
1: Oh, no, we don't have to do the... we can take it off.
2: End this link, we're going to be stuck together.
1: I say, let's have the song ready on the activation switch.
2: Right.
1: I'm coming round there.
2: The activation switch.
1: Get the lever ready, what starts the music going.
2: Oh, he's coming round my side.
1: You're going to have to take your headphones off.
2: Okay.
1: So...
2: Are we really doing it together?
1: This is really going to happen. Oh, I should get my phone so I can take the selfie
2: as well. I've got a phone.
1: You've got a phone.
2: I've got a phone.
1: Okay, this is real... This is great radio, guys. It's very visual. I'm going to start it on you.
2: No, don't do it on my hair.
1: I'm going to do it around the side. I was going to go over and around the side.
2: No, you're throwing my bun. No,
1: it has to go on the face.
2: I'll do it.
1: It has to go on
2: the face. I don't like where you're putting it.
1: Pass it around. Oh, God, it's gone on my eye.
2: I can't. How am I going to push the button if I can't see what I'm doing?
1: I immediately regret this decision.
2: I don't like being so close to you.
1: Can you smell the sushi that I had for lunch? When do we stop? I don't know when we stop.
2: How do we get this off?
1: I don't know, it's scary. How come your mouth is not covered in sellotape?
2: Right,
1: I
2: think that's it.
1: This feels like a lot.
2: Okay, let's see.
1: Let's see what it looks like. I think. Why do you just look the same?
2: I don't. Look at my nose. How do we get it off now?
1: I don't know how we get it off.
2: This is ridiculous.
1: Do we just go right around the other way?
2: No, don't. You're going
1: This is great radio. Oh no, it's got tangled. It's tangled.
2: Where's the producer when you need one? Oh, my hair.
1: There's so much hair coming off. I think my eyelash is gone. I lost an eyelash. Guys, I don't know, I think this is great radio.
2: Well, at least you didn't ruin my hair. Oh my God.
1: It's on my teeth. It got on my teeth.
2: This is beautiful. This is a I hope you appreciate it, guys. I'm going to tweet that photo out.
1: Oh, that was horrible.
2: I think you should leave that rest of you on your face.
1: Has it ruined my hair?
2: Mm, you're not shit.
1: Okay, thanks.
2: Oh, well, that was really good radio. It's worth a tweet, though, isn't it?
1: I think it's... We're breaking boundaries.
2: Sony award winning.
1: Oh, my goodness. Thank God there's a webcam in the studio for that as well.
2: At least we were facing the right way.
1: We were facing the microphone.
2: We were. Yeah. Because we're professionals.
1: They'll get the idea. Well, it's radio. It's not a vodcast.
2: Oh, I think I might need to redo my hair.
1: It's quite a lot to deal with that, wasn't it? Jesus. Well, during the next song, we can tweet that photo out. I think that's going to be a winner.
2: I mean, I look like you've punched me in the eye.
1: Right. With sellotape.
2: I was going to say my teeth look big, but that's just my teeth. That's
1: yeah,
2: to
1: they
2: do
1: just
2: the
1: look normal. They just look normal. Did you see the royal selfie as well? That was quite
2: yeah, so someone did a fakey, a pretend
1: a
2: one.
1: Fakey.
2: A fakey selfie.
1: Like on a skateboard.
2: I don't know what that is.
1: No. I saw it and went, oh my goodness, is that the... No, the Queen is taking herself. But they all do look really
2: they
1: good,
2: really
1: to
2: do.
1: Be fair.
2: That's like the royal family.
1: Like, I do poo-poo lookalikes a bit, but they are some pretty good ones.
2: Don't poo-poo on a lookalike.
1: No, I wouldn't.
2: Shall we get some music and then
1: get our
2: meantime,
1: lives back together?
2: I can redo my bun. We can tweak the photo.
1: Yeah.
2: And maybe you can just do a bit more sellotape on my tash.
1: Okay, yeah. Did it not get that? I was deliberately putting it across there.
2: Is this an elaborate ploy?
1: Yeah. The whole time the light's been glinting off that. I was like, do you know what we should do? Sellotape. Let's do a wax selfie next.
2: Jake Bug.
1: Here he comes.

0: Ellie Taylor and Simon Fielder on Foobar Radio. Just to prove it, I might press this.
1: Ellie Taylor and Simon Fielder, the affordable Richard and Judy.
0: We absolutely are. We're here today until 4 o'clock.
2: It's usually 4 o'clock they have us to, and then they ask us to leave, and the JLC.
0: And the man escorts us out.
2: The man escorts us into our chauffeur-driven chariot.
0: Chariot?
2: Chariot.
0: With horses?
2: Yeah, because what? If we don't get in it by 4:10, it turns back into a sack of carrots. What happens is it, what is the pumpkin?
0: Pumpkin.
2: What does the chariot turn into?
0: Pump.
2: Is it a pumpkin?
0: It's a pumpkin. That turns into the coach. And yeah. The rats are the horses.
2: Okay, perfect.
0: Gabby cleared that up.
2: One day I'd like to be a princess.
0: This is really good.
2: But my chariot's made of a pumpkin.
0: And some carrots.
2: Hopefully one day I will become a real woman.
0: Thank you, thank you.
2: If you're listening, Walt Disney, from beyond the grave, the grave, the grave, get in touch.
0: Absolument.
2: Absolument.
0: Other things that are going on in the celeb world this week?
2: There is a list of things.
0: Well, the crop top's back.
2: What?
0: I read that in the Metro this morning.
2: Is that why you're wearing one today?
0: Hell yeah, always. Sure. I've never worn a crop top in my life.
2: Well, I'm wearing one as pants. The other way up. It probably would work, actually.
0: I'm thinking about the logistics. There'd be a dangly hole.
2: There'd just be a hole at the bottom. It's just for access.
0: X Factor.
2: Is that it? No more crop top news, though?
0: No, just I thought I'd read that today, and okay. It upset me, because I just don't think anyone needs to wear a crop top.
2: Is that the one... Are they sort of the ones...
0: The ones that are cropped. The tops that are cropped, that's a crop
2: so
0: top,
2: So it's like
0: Simon.
2: A top?
0: Yeah.
2: And it's been cropped from the length that you would think it would be.
0: Can you imagine?
2: To a shorter length.
0: Yes, Simon, that's right.
2: So they've abbreviated that to...
0: Crop top.
2: Crop top. No, never heard of them.
0: Right, good. X Factor.
2: I have heard of them.
0: Cheryl Cole's going to be the new host.
2: Mm-hmm.
0: Who's going to be the other host?
2: Host or judge?
0: Judge.
2: Okay.
0: Sorry, that's what I meant. Apparently, Cheryl Cole has a lot of say in this.
2: Yes. Powell's going to be one of the judges.
0: Powell, her.
2: And then who?
0: Louis, always Louis.
2: Okay. He's still in it.
0: Yeah, he just doesn't. He doesn't know what's going on.
2: They just wheel him out.
0: Every year they wheel him out.
3: I like the bands. I've forgotten who the band was that I discovered back in the time.
4: I liked you. They liked you. Everyone liked you. You're not through.
3: I like to listen to the music on my gramophone. I got a wax cylinder in my castle, and then I went and I had the Guinness, and I still didn't like it. Bono, he's directing the trains.
0: So someone else has got to be the other female judge.
2: It has to be a female judge.
0: Well, I'm guessing it will be
2: a female lady.
0: A female lady with a crop top,
2: and it's allowed to be anyone.
0: Well, it has to be someone that Cheryl approves.
2: Oh,
0: rumours are Fergie from the Black Eyed Peas.
2: Wow. That would be pretty good, because I reckon she'd be pretty...
0: Because I think she's a bit different from Cheryl, or is she not? Cheryl's quite fierce.
2: She is.
4: Oh, I want to put you
2: like
4: in my
2: pretty
4: pocket.
2: Fierce in her own way, though, isn't she?
0: Yeah.
2: Whereas she's like, right, I'm pretty angry with you, but I'll save it until we get into the toilets, and then I'll knack you.
0: Do we need to say something about libelous, being that libelous there?
2: Allegedly.
0: Just jokes.
2: All jokes, innit?
0: Jokes.
2: Yeah, Fergalicious would be all right, wouldn't she?
0: Mm.
2: I mean, I don't... The thing is, Will.i.am sort of... he almost overshadows everyone in BEP, doesn't he? I don't really know what the Fergzilla is like as a person.
0: She did that song, was it Fergalicious?
2: I think so. I mean, do you know what Apple the App or Taboo are like as people?
0: I do not.
2: Did you even know that that was the names of the other two people?
0: Taboo was a liqueur from days gone by.
2: Sure. It's also a popular board game for falling out with your family during the holidays. But she's the right type of person, isn't she?
0: Yes.
2: She's pretty, like, fierce. And also, Will.i.am's on The Voice, so it'd be like, oh, some
0: rivals.
2: Sort of headline about rivalry.
0: Yeah, I think she'd be good.
2: Okay.
0: Let's have her.
2: Fergsies, if you're on the phone, call in.
0: Do it.
2: Who else? What other options are there? Gwen Stefani.
0: Oh, is that a real one? Have you just made that up?
2: I just made it up.
0: Oh, she'd be great.
2: Yeah. She seems like she'd be a pretty
0: great.
2: Good one.
0: But she'd have way more weight to her, not literally speaking, than Cheryl Cole.
2: Do you think?
0: I don't think Cheryl Cole would like that, because Gwen Stefani's got proper credentials.
2: So you think they have to be less famous than Cheryl Cole?
0: Or different enough.
2: Rihanna.
0: too famous.
3: Not a chance.
0: Not a chance in hell. New Kids on the Block are doing on a cruise. New Kids on the Block.
2: Are doing on a cruise. Well, they're actually playing a run in Vegas.
0: Oh, is that what it is?
2: Which is very exciting. And, but off the back of this, it turns out that every year for the last few years, they have done a cruise where you get on a boat and they go, guys, what are you doing later? Oh, I don't know, hanging tough, I suppose. I don't know any of this. What was the other one they had?
0: I don't know this one.
2: It was Hanging Tough. I've got it on 7-inch single, so don't sweat it. It came with 2 free badges. Don't like to talk about it.
0: Did you used to collect badges when you were younger?
2: Oh my God, I found a box of badges in my parents' garage. Badges. I think I'm giving them out at the end of my Edinburgh show.
0: Seriously?
2: Well, I just thought Save's getting badges made. One of them's this big and it's got Teenage Mutant Hero Turtles on it.
0: Save it, that might be worth a 10p.
2: It could be worth nothing in the eBay age.
0: I'd love to go on a cruise. I've heard that they have like rock cruises and things.
2: There was a cruise that happened quite recently called Parahoy, and it was a Paramore cruise. Paramore, Newfound Glory, Tegan and Sarah. Basically, Paramore played a bunch of sets, like on a bloody ship. You're all just sat out in your pants, having a beer by the pool, and there's Paramore, and then you found Glory as well, and then you do a Q&A, and I think you get a lock of Hayley's hair. I might have made that bit up.
0: That sounds really cool.
2: It does. Also, you'd probably be like, oh, cool, all these other people are into the same sort of stuff. It must be pretty good. Why am I the oldest person on this boat by 100%? Why is it mainly 16-year-old girls with blue hair being chaperoned by their dads who I'm hanging out with? Weird. I would have bloody loved to.
0: Who would you else would you like to see on a cruise? They could do the big reunion on a cruise.
2: Yeah.
0: Some people would say, set them off and don't let them come back.
2: In a way.
0: I wouldn't say that. I love the big reunion.
2: I think maybe it seemed cheesy when it first started, but if Paramore are doing it, I reckon there must be big money in it. Because I looked into the prices, and it's like, it's only like 3 nights or something. It's like $1,000.
0: And that's a lot.
2: It is quite a lot.
0: But it would be a really interesting experience, and you would be with loads of people who were like you. And
2: exactly. This band called 311 do one every year.
0: You can make loads of friends, make some pen pals.
2: You could very much make some pen pals. Unfortunately, they all start in like Miami, so you have to get to Miami.
0: Do you reckon Tinder would work on the boat, and it would be like 3 cabins away and stuff?
2: Oh, that would be amazing. Can I just say this? Tinder in Oslo.
0: How was that?
2: My phone basically melted onto my Japanese eye. I'm fairly sure that term is not PC anymore.
0: No, absolutely
2: not.
0: What
2: do you call that these days, though?
0: I don't call it anything.
2: Do you not have... Where's your one?
0: The ankle tap.
2: Oh, that's where you do the wee owl.
0: Yes, yes, yes.
2: Okay.
0: What were we talking about?
2: I have got absolutely no idea. It just spirals, doesn't it?
0: Tinder. Yeah. You haven't spoken about your dating love life. We haven't found your wife yet.
2: No, I know. I thought if there was going to be a place to find one, it would be Oslo. And to be fair, I found one about every 26 seconds.
0: Hmm.
2: But I just couldn't ensnare them with my lasso. I was chucking it about, but I just couldn't get any purchase.
0: Did you get that through any EasyJet allowance for luggage?
2: Yeah, it's very small. It fits into one of those squares. No, I just got a bum bag, tuck it into that. Zero dating news, I'm afraid, to report. I'd love to have something to tell you, but the dating world has dried up.
0: Oh, dear.
2: But summer's on the way, and as you say, everyone looks fit in the spring, so hopefully...
0: But it's not that warm, Simon. I'm still in my winter coat.
2: Are you not in your crop top yet?
0: Absolutely not.
2: No, that's true. But it does. It feels like it's the sun is coming out a little bit. I think people are pepping up a little bit.
0: I've got dangly earrings on today to try and be more peppy.
2: It's not a great idea when you've got to put headphones over them, though, is it?
0: I mean, well, not a great idea when
2: you've got... Or when someone's going to sellotape your face.
0: Yeah. That
2: together.
0: Hasn't worked so well for me.
2: Some people have got in touch with some claims to fame. Which
0: have you tweeted
2: have
0: that picture
2: yet.
0: Out yet?
2: No.
0: Oh,
2: I'm
0: going to
2: do it during
0: that?
2: The next song.
0: The audience are gagging for
2: it. I know, the audience is gagging.
0: My mum really would like to see it.
2: She can't wait to see the picture. Okay, it's coming your way. Before that, Kate from London's been in touch. Joe Swash used to go to her primary school. Does that count, she says, as a claim to fame?
0: Yes, absolutely.
2: Of course it bloody does. Next! Sam from London. Ray Winston went to my acting school 30 years before I joined, but that's still a claim to fame, right?
0: Ray Winston gets on my wick.
2: Why does he get on your wick?
0: Just don't like him.
2: What don't you like about him?
0: I just don't think he's a very good actor. I think it's because I saw him and he played Henry VIII in something.
2: Yeah.
0: And I I didn't like him in it.
5: And you were like, I don't think Henry VIII was born within the sound of the Bow Bells. Or
0: like
5: was
0: that.
5: He?
0: Yeah, no, definitely not.
5: His Boston accent was a little bit rusty in The Departed. But, you know, he's got a presence, hasn't he?
0: Yes, he does. That's true.
5: It seems like he'd probably be a good egg as well. He'd buy you a bit. I bet he'd drink a Guinness, would you? Witcher. Janice from South London.
0: Yes.
5: I saw Amanda Holden walking down Carnaby Street last week. She is tiny in real life and she was wearing heels. The end.
0: I saw a picture of her today. She'd been to the I Can't Sing premiere.
5: Okay.
0: The new Harry Hill and Simon Cowell musical that opened, premiered last
5: X
0: night.
5: X Factor based musical.
0: Yes. Yeah. She was there. Lots of celebs were there.
5: Were they?
0: And one of our...
5: Where did our invites not get... Were they, did they get sent here?
0: I had to go home and watch something on iPlayer.
5: Yeah, I had to eat fish fingers.
0: With couscous.
5: With couscous and vegetables, yeah. It's weird, our invites for that.
0: Maybe
5: I reckon they're in the same envelope as the invites to the Chortle Awards, probably.
0: Aww.
5: Oh, nice. I've got to get the... Probably went to my old. I keep meaning to change up, update my address with all the.
0: That's the thing.
5: That's so annoying. The mail gets lost with all and all the sex mail I get. Alex from West London.
0: Yes.
5: Says I went to watch Drake the other night and Arsenal. What's this? Dude? Jack Wilshere. Oh wow! And there's a very Eastern European looking name. You know Russian. You can pronounce this.
0: Woj Shizne. Shizny.
5: Yeah, I don't think you can pronounce it any better than I can. Wojciech...
0: Wojciech Szczesny.
5: Wojciech Szczesny. Are they footballers?
0: Yes.
5: Okay. They were in a booth next to Alex from West London. He's a Spurs fan, so didn't give them the time of day.
0: Oh!
5: I bet they were absolutely devastato.
0: I bet they bloody were.
5: God, football, eh? Who do you support these days?
0: The good ones.
5: Oh, I love them. Did you see last week that man did that kick?
0: And the
5: Meg headers.
0: And then
5: that guy in the crowd was like, oh, I'm really so angry about you.
0: And then the man dressed as a wolf comes out.
5: Why isn't your play better? You're silly.
0: And then they have a pie.
5: You should have done a silly kick. All right, let's go back to the hotel room and Eiffel Tower a woman who sells a story to the papers.
0: I don't know what that means and I did not want to know.
5: Okay. Just Google it.
0: Okay, I'll use your computer. Stop it. Do
5: put your hands up like this.
0: No, I don't want to.
5: Imagine you've got your hands up like this.
0: I don't want to touch
5: it. It makes the picture, it makes the Eiffel Tower.
0: Oh.
5: And then the desk would be a lucky gentleman or lady. It obviously wouldn't be a gentleman because, as we know, there are no gay footballers.
0: That moment was nearly as uncomfortable as when we were sellotaped together by the head.
5: Mm-hmm.
0: I'm going more so because I think my mum's listening now, so we need to stop it.
5: Oh, so we need to rein it in a little bit?
0: Yes.
5: Because chilli tea's coming up.
0: It's the clean hour.
5: Oh.
0: That's what happens now.
5: Okay.
0: Well, hopefully my mum will be... We don't know where she is.
5: Well, we had someone on the phone earlier, but he had to go back to work, unfortunately, so we missed the window for chatting to him.
0: Busy with their lives.
5: Guys, if you're listening to this on the app, why don't you ruddy bloody phone in or drop us a tweet or an email and we could get you on the phone. We're happy to call you back, save you money, we'll give you the call, we'll put you on hold, you get to choose your hold music. Here's a question from me briefly before this song comes on.
0: Yeah.
5: I've had a bit of a pickle with Virgin Media in the last week.
0: Oh, yes, your Wi-Fi's down.
5: Got some... Wi-Fi's been down for a week. I hope that'll be... Re-

0: can't get a signal on your phone, press 1. If you can't receive messages on your phone, press 2. Beep. So now we've got, I can't receive messages on my iPhone. If the messages are arriving in a different font to the one you wanted, press 1. Beep. Now, what I'm saying is, you totally narrowed it down, right, to the exact problem. Soon as the person answers your phone, what do they say? Hi, it's Michael speaking. How can I help you today? Can you tell me the number you're calling from? I just pressed 9 I just went through 9 menus! The number I'm calling from clearly comes up on the screen in front of you!
1: Calm down, Simon, it's okay.
0: What's the point of all the menus?
1: Just so you get to press the button. Everyone loves to press buttons.
0: It's just so you don't have to listen to, like, Katy Perry being blasted really loud through your phone speaker. But honestly, what is the point? If either the person answers and you go, how can I help you?
1: I get it. Or, I mean, I imagine the pain that you're feeling is similar to the amount of pain that everyone else is feeling listening to you telling that story in great detail.
0: I know, but I really had to paint the picture.
1: You look like you're physically in pain because of it.
0: It's because I've got a really sore throat from my cold and I keep shouting and singing, I'm a real woman! And that really hurts my throat, but it's so worth
1: it. Why don't you just suck on an Olbus oil stick?
0: I'm going to get the Olbus oil stick
1: out. Well, you treat yourself. And I think we're going to play some Kings of Leon now.
0: No, that'll cheer me up.
1: Okay. You got your aloe vera. Okay. Do you want a Beecham's?
2: Never could somebody get me a lemon sip.
1: Okay, and a hot water bottle.
2: Yes, please. I've got my period.

0: Kings of Leon there, Temple. It's Ellie Taylor and Simon Fielder on FUBAR Radio.
1: If anyone's fiending for a look at the Scotch tape selfie that we took earlier, it's now live on the internet.
0: Oh, is it on Instagram? Have you put it on Instagram or it's Twitter?
1: Yes, it's on all of those things.
0: Well done, you.
1: Thank you very
0: You're
1: much.
0: You're a technical whiz, dear.
2: I'm actually really good at operating my telephone.
0: I'll tell you who else is really good at operating a telephone.
1: Gillian Tailforth.
0: That's Gillian Tailforth, who owned the CAF in EastEnders.
1: Yeah.
0: Exactly that. It's nearly Gillian Tailforth. It's Gillian Taylor, my mummy.
1: GT.
0: Mummy, there.
3: I'm here.
0: How are you?
3: I'm very well, thank you. It's a very nice day. It cheers you up, doesn't it? It's sunny.
0: It does, Mum.
1: It's what
0: it
1: we
0: does.
1: Were saying earlier. The spring is in the air.
0: Spring has sprung.
3: Oh, yeah. Spring has sprung the grasses with.
0: I wonder where the birdies...
3: The boydies is, yes.
0: Are you going to wear a crop top in celebration of spring? We're talking about crop tops earlier.
3: No, I don't do crop tops here. I don't think I even did crop tops when I was younger.
1: Sensible.
3: I've never done it. Drafty.
0: Oh, and Mum, you are a martyr to drafts.
3: a draft martyr.
0: She is. Mum, if you haven't listened to this wonderful section before, this is a section of the show we like to call E.T. Phone Home.
3: Why haven't you got a jingle that says...
0: It's a good question.
1: Bloody great question.
0: Good
1: Mrs.
0: question
1: T.
0: as we stare at producer Talia.
1: Why have we only got one jingle? Why is David? We gave David Morgan about 20 different things to say.
0: Yeah, I don't know. We're going to get on it, Mum. Don't worry.
1: Sometimes we do the jingle though, Jill. And we just sort of go Elliot.
0: We'll do one with your name in, Mum.
3: Yeah, that'd be good.
1: Yeah, we just change the name of the feature to like Call Jill.
3: Call Jill, yeah. I could give advice.
1: Yeah, let's change it. It's more like sort of Dear Deirdre in the sun.
0: Yeah. Call Jill.
1: We just ring you up with sort of life problems and that sort of thing.
0: Now, just to double check, Mum, would a jingle with your name in count as a Mother's Day present?
1: I'll take it as a yes.
0: No.
1: I'll be giving my mum that also for a Mother's Day present. Mum, look, I made a jingle for Ellie's mum. Surely that counts.
0: Mum, you are our Essex correspondent.
3: I am.
0: Can you tell us the hot news from Brentwood this week?
3: Well, I was in the High Street this morning, and in the High Street there's going to be a new Wetherspoon, and they're trying to choose the name of it.
1: Uh-oh.
0: What are the options?
3: Well, it was once a dairy, apparently, the building.
1: Oh, so do they so name them based upon that?
3: I don't know. I haven't read the article.
1: I just skimmed read it. Just looked at the picture of Patrick Kilty.
3: That'd be silly. No. I have actually. I have read the article. But they're trying to choose a new name for it. But I think they've settled on the name of the Dairy Man because it was a dairy, and it could have been lots of other. Someone did suggest the Silver Top. Which I didn't like much.
0: Like milk.
1: Yeah.
0: Oh.
3: Yes.
1: There's
3: a
1: Wetherspoons near me called the Beaten Docket.
0: Oh, what's that?
3: Really?
1: I think it's to do with horse racing. The Moon Underwater, that's another one.
0: Is this just name as many Wetherspoons as you know?
1: They're the only two that I can think of off the top of my head.
0: Moon and Stars.
1: Is that one?
0: I think so.
1: Where?
0: Is Old Street.
1: I was like, in not where you live, there is
0: Blue Boar. That's in Billericay. That's right, Mum, isn't it? Blue Boar and Billericay.
3: Blue Ball Billericay.
1: Meet you in Blue Ball Billericay.
0: Have you ever frequented a Wetherspoons, Mum?
3: I have. I've frequented a Wetherspoons in Edinburgh. Every time we go to Edinburgh, we go to the Wetherspoons, just up from where the gigs are in that. I can't remember the name of it.
1: I walked past it on the other day.
3: It's very nice.
1: And you can get a coffee in there for 99p. That's absolutely fine. But up to 2 o'clock, you get free refills.
0: Whoa!
1: I mean, they know how to get people in, don't they?
3: I'll have to tell Ellie's dad that soon because he's about to retire, and you know he's going to become very poor.
1: You're going to have to get him out of the house as well.
0: Yeah,
3: I am.
1: Get him out there from 10 till 2 every day, and then he can come back with diarrhoea.
0: What?
1: Because of all the coffee.
0: Oh right, okay, good. Apart from the Wetherspoons, any other news going on?
3: Well, the people in one particular street are very cross by the dog.
0: Oh dear.
1: Oh no.
3: Yeah, and they formed a committee.
1: What?
0: A dog poo committee.
1: Shitty committee.
3: Yeah, called Save Our Shoes.
1: Wow.
3: The Save Our Shoes Committee.
1: Very strong branding. SOS.
3: Yes, I think that's I think that's... And there is a picture of poo on the floor. However, in the distance, because underneath it does say, this is fake poo.
1: What? Oh, okay.
0: Just in case it offends anybody.
1: They couldn't even find a real poo.
3: It does quite offend me, actually, even though they say it's fake
1: That's hilarious.
0: So, dog poo, nice Wetherspoons.
1: No shoes were harmed in the taking of this photograph. It's been a big week for the Brentwood posse.
3: Why?
0: Well, because of the dog poo and the Wetherspoons, Mum.
1: Because of the...
3: Sorry. Well, they are very excited because somebody from Towie, and bearing in mind I don't watch Towie, so I don't know whether he's a current participant or not, is opening a delicatessen in the high street.
0: Wow. They've all got a bloody shop, all of them.
1: I hope it's Naked Arch. He's got a book to promote.
0: What's the name of the person?
3: Charlie Sims?
0: Dunno.
1: No idea, mate. Ain't got monkeys.
0: Deli. Oh, Charlie's Deli. Dunno, mate.
1: No. Is it a delicatessen or is he opening a Greggs?
3: No, it's a deli. It's a proper deli.
0: We're very posh in Brentwood.
1: Very nice, too.
0: We don't need 99p coffee refills.
1: Perhaps it's a patisserie.
0: Ooh, la la.
3: And there's more on potholes. You remember my potholes?
1: Oh, Mum. When will the potholes ever cease?
3: Well, it's getting serious now because somebody couldn't get to hospital in time because the ambulance had to go so slowly over the potholes.
0: Oh, well, that is actually quite serious.
1: Yeah. It does sound like something out of a Carry-On film, though.
0: Yeah.
3: No.
1: I hope the person is okay.
3: No, it's not! No. And the most serious of all is that they're trying to take away the lollipop lady, the same lady who used to see you across the road when you were...
0: I know that lollipop lady.
3: Redundancy.
1: No!
0: We say no. And she found our cat once.
1: We have to start
3: she
1: a committee.
3: She did find our cat once.
0: Charlie the cat wandered a very, very long way from home and ended up at the lollipop lady's house.
1: Save our lollipop lady. Sol.
3: Yeah, very nice, that lady.
1: Do you?
3: I've signed her petition already.
1: Do you give her a card at Christmas? Give her a little something? Little Prezi?
3: No.
0: No, I don't like her that much.
1: Not that bothered about her. Don't know her name, to be honest.
3: No, she's nice. Mostly we just drove anyway.
1: Sure. Mostly we were like, we're late, get out of the road.
0: Oh, I hope she doesn't lose
3: her
0: job. Yeah. Oh, it's serious.
1: Difficult, isn't
3: it? So they are the top headlines.
1: I suppose the problem is the potholes make the cars drive slowly, so there's no real need for a lollipop lady or speed bumps now.
0: That's a good reason to fill them in.
1: In a way, those potholes are actually doing a public service, and they're probably cheaper than getting a sleeping policeman put down. By which I mean, like a speed bump, being unplugged. No, that'd be weird.
0: Oh, well, thank you for the news update, Mum. Anything else you'd like to talk about this week?
3: Anything else I'd like to talk about? No, I don't think so. I've had a very nice day. Things have been going very well for me today.
0: Oh.
3: So I'm feeling particularly good today. Thank you very much.
0: That's nice to hear.
1: Well, lovely to hear that.
3: Yeah.
1: We need that sort of... We need to be imbued with a little bit of excitement and joie de vivre as we enter the classically quite sloppy final half hour of the show.
0: It's always a bit dodgy.
1: Yeah, so that's nice.
3: I can't do joie de vivre. Well...
1: You can.
0: You've done it, Mum. You've done it.
1: You can just do a bit of Essex joie de vivre.
0: Mum is actually fluent in French.
1: Oh.
0: Mum's fluent in French. Mum, say something to Simon in French.
1: Est-ce que c'est vrai? Tu parles français, madame?
3: Oui, c'est vrai. Qu'est-ce que tu veux que je dise?
1: You
3: caught me on the hot then.
1: That's ça suffit pour moi, je crois.
0: Henri,
1: merci beaucoup.
3: Je suis
1: confusé.
0: Allez à la banque. That's it, we're done. Mum, thank you so much. We'll talk to you.
3: Pas du tout.
1: You are full of surprises, like your daughter, Mrs. T. This is incredible. Every week, a new little nugget.
3: Beaucoup de surprises.
0: We are incredible women.
1: C'est incroyable.
0: We're real women, aren't we, Mum?
3: Incroyable.
1: Why?
3: We are real women.
1: One day, I hope I can become a real woman.
0: It's got such a lovely voice.
1: It's my new Disney song I've been working on today.
0: Beautiful. Yeah. Mum, thank you so much. We'll speak to you next time.
3: Bye, darling.
0: End of the news.
4: Easy phone home.
0: Oh, that's nice that someone's in a chirpy mood.
1: That is good, isn't it?
0: We've been in funny moods today, you and I.
1: I think we've been in a sort of roller coaster of moods.
0: I think we peaked at the Disney songs.
1: The sellotape selfie was a high point
0: as
1: well.
0: I mean, what's the feedback on that? Actually, do you know what? Let's play music. Let's combine
1: and collate the
0: feedback. That's the word I was looking for.
1: Okay.
0: That's why we work so well together.
1: Have you tweeted it?
0: No.
1: Well,
0: I've been busy driving the desk.
1: Well,
0: I'm doing things like, oh, she pressed a button. She's pressed another button.
1: Yeah, no kidding. Absolutely smashing the buttons out of the park.
0: Pay me the big bucks.
1: Well, we'll get you to tweet it, and then during the next 3 minutes, let's see what the reaction is.
0: Okay, we'll get Lily Allen to cover
1: us. I think the fail whale better brace itself on Twitter. Because that shit is going down.

0: Lily Allen there. She says bitch a lot.
1: That song is very outspoken.
0: What are you eating?
1: I've just had my final piece of sushi.
0: Just really revving up for the last half an hour of the show.
1: Yeah, just going to sail through this now.
0: We definitely are, because we've got Tim Chipping from Holy Moly on the line.
1: He always
0: cheers us up. Tim, how are you?
2: I'm all right. I've been ill.
1: Oh, but, come on, Tim.
2: So I don't want you to worry about that.
0: We missed you last week.
2: Yeah, I had the plague.
1: Oh, no. Are you better now?
2: No.
1: Tim. If it's any consolation, I've had a ruddy awful cold all weekend.
3: Oh, boo-hoo.
1: And yet, guess what? Still on live radio, Tim. Absolutely knocking it out of the park.
0: Are you at work, Tim, or are you at home?
2: I'm at work, yeah.
0: Oh, you little struggling soldier. Well done.
1: Have you got an Olbus oil nasal inhaler?
2: No.
1: No. Okay. Tim?
2: I've got a manky looking apple, which I'm a bit worried about eating.
0: Don't put that up your nose.
2: Good for you, isn't it?
1: Eat the apple, Tim. Are you all right? You sound like
0: grumpy.
1: You sound a bit like you're not. We're not going to have all the fun today.
2: There's not going to be fun. No,
1: dig deep, Timmy. Come on.
2: Let's just get it over with.
1: Okay. 10 minutes. Let's do this.
0: I like that. Let's get this over with.
1: Are those two pricks on the phone? Put them through.
0: Come on, this is your time to shine, Tim. You know everything about this. You are our shining star in the show.
2: What do you want to know?
0: I want to know everything. I want to know. First of all, Sarah Harding. What's going on with her?
2: Oh, see, I feel bad because we did talk about her face a couple of weeks ago, and her face has been out and about because she's played a solo gig.
1: We love her face.
2: And you think a Sarah Harding solo gig?
1: Interesting.
2: Something that no one wanted that, did they?
1: Did she hit quite a bum note last week at some point?
0: That was years ago on MGM.
1: Did the rounds.
0: Yeah.
2: That's actually one of my favourite clips. Girls Aloud appearing on GMTV. And you can quite clearly see that all the others have had a good night's sleep, that Sarah Harding's just come straight from wherever she was that night.
1: Naughty Sarah, out on the pop.
2: And she just hits one of the most extraordinary notes, and then Cheryl just slowly turns and gives her the most amazing look. It's just fantastic.
0: So,
2: you can find that on YouTube, it's great.
0: So when Sarah Harding did this solo gig, was she doing her own new material, or was it Old Girls Aloud?
2: Yeah, apparently she did do Love Machine for Girls Aloud.
0: Yes.
1: You'd have to, wouldn't you?
2: I think that's the one they all do. Compulsory.
1: Right.
2: But she's got a solo album that she's working on with her boyfriend.
1: Who is her boyfriend?
0: He's a DJ.
2: A DJ called Mark Foster.
1: Okay. So it could be potentially well produced.
2: She seems to have learnt nothing from Nadine Coyle's career.
1: Sorry, Nadine Coyle had a...
0: She had an album. She funded it all herself because she didn't have a label, and it just died a death. She did a single album.
2: It was only available through Tesco.
1: Interesting partnership.
2: Yeah.
1: Was it?
2: Didn't spell very well.
0: No, it did not work.
2: Nicola Roberts, who is the best member of Girls Aloud,
1: as you told
2: had a
1: us
2: brilliant
1: before.
2: Solo album, and that didn't sell very well.
0: Yeah, that was quite critically acclaimed, wasn't it?
1: A lead single, if I recall correctly. Like a quite...
2: Whereas Sarah Harding is surely no one's favourite member of Girls Aloud. This isn't going to go well.
1: She's up there. She's top five
0: she's
1: for
0: top,
1: me.
0: She's top
2: one
0: five.
2: Of the
0: yeah.
2: five.
1: She's top five, yeah.
0: We've been talking earlier about Gwyneth and Chris splitting, obviously a big story in the showbiz land. What's your take on this?
2: My take is, I just think, the thing is, it's really difficult because obviously they are two of the most annoying people alive. But at the same time, just it's not funny that they've broken up. It's horrible that they've broken up. I think people are really kind of picked the wrong target in this one of being kind of snidey and laughing about it. Sad.
0: It is sad.
2: Because people got no heart.
0: I did not think Tim Chipping would be saying this kind of thing.
1: I suppose the irony is that she's gone off with a man who doesn't have a heart because it's made of plutonium. It's this sort of that keeps him alive, and he flies around fighting.
0: Oh, Iron Man evil. Reference.
1: It's an Iron Man reference. She's in the Iron Man films. Tim liked it. We're chipping away at him.
2: I liked the sort of suggestion that there was a joke there, as long as you just kept talking.
1: Yeah, I think we just danced around the joke long enough, and then Ellie shut it down. That's why we work so well as a pair. Yes. We finish each other's...
0: sandwiches.
1: What else, Tim?
2: I think if there's anything to be learned from Chris and Gwyneth is that actually marriages should only last for 10 years.
1: That's actually not a bad point.
2: Yeah, but they just expire... And then if you really like them, you can apply for an extension.
1: Yeah.
0: Okay. Like
2: otherwise, like homework. Just go, well, that was fantastic. We've had 10 years. good luck with whatever it is you do.
1: And then the kids, you just drown them or something?
2: Well, you know.
0: Sell them.
1: Yeah, it'll give them to Angelina Jolie.
0: She loves a chid.
1: She'll take them. She takes them in.
0: Other stories?
2: Yeah, I think let's talk about something else.
0: Okay, fine.
1: Great. Tim, we brought him up and then we brought him straight back down too quickly.
0: This will get him going.
1: All right.
0: This will really get him going.
1: Okay.
0: James Arthur.
1: Here we go.
0: Oh, look at that.
1: That's the Chippenham engine starting up. Here we go.
2: Isn't he just great?
1: What a
2: legend. What about love about James Arthur is that he keeps obviously being kind of banned from his own Twitter account, and then they let him back on, and then he immediately ruins it.
1: Incredible.
2: So he's been away for a while. He'd been off Twitter for a while after the last kind of embarrassing sort of outburst. And you can kind of always tell, because a record company kind of take over and they kind of talk in a sort of record company way.
1: Mm.
2: And he got angry about this. So they were kind of saying things like, hey guys, why not check out the album, blah blah blah. And so he suddenly came back on Twitter and said, please stop writing things like, we think you would love this and that, or everybody get down and buy this. It's embarrassing. Stick to promoting Paul Potts, please. Thanks.
1: Wow.
0: So he's dissing his own record label now.
2: Dissing his own record label on Twitter. And then Paul Potts came on Twitter and said,
1: Pol Pot the Dictator has a record out.
2: Paul Potts, yeah.
1: Wow.
2: And he said,
1: everyone has to buy it.
2: That joke belongs to 2010, I think.
1: I'm very sorry. Yeah. I'm very sorry.
2: And basically said, maybe don't do that, because you sound a bit of a dick. I mean, Paul Potts would never say that, because he's a very polite man, but... So, that's James Arthur now having insulted the people that work for him.
1: He's pretty much ticking off everyone on the list, isn't he? Exes, you know, people who work for him.
2: He never did slag off an ex, but the person, that whole sex text thing, they'd never actually met. She's become a great friend of ours, actually, Teddy Edwards. She's fantastic.
1: Really? What does great friend of yours mean? That sounds very suspect.
2: She's brilliant. She's just a very smart girl, and basically, because of the way she looks, she's very attractive, and she does pose with very little clothes on. She gets a lot of attention. She has a lot of attention from certain areas of celebrity men.
1: Mm-hmm.
2: And so what she likes to do is she collects all the sleazy things they say and posts them on her own Facebook for amusement.
1: Oh, that's quite fun.
2: And so she'd been, it seems, we don't know if this is true, but according to her, he'd been pestering her for quite some time. And so she eventually said, no, not interested, because she doesn't actually bat for that side. And he got very aggressive and abusive. And so she thought, well, go public with it. So that was fun.
0: So what does she do? Like, does she have a celebrity job? Or does she go to the parties
2: She's a model.
0: Oh, okay.
2: Yeah, she's a model.
1: Oh. Interesting.
2: But she's quite a, you know, wide, broad job description these days, I think.
1: Yeah, it encompasses quite a great deal at this point.
2: Yeah.
0: We spoke earlier about Kelly Brook getting engaged to this random dude she's been going out with for about 2 minutes.
2: 11 weeks.
0: Who is he?
2: Well, he's David McIntosh, but you probably know him better as Tornado.
1: From Gladiators?
2: Well, actually, you say that, but he wasn't in any of the series of Gladiators that anyone watched.
1: What?
2: He was in International Gladiators in 2008, and I didn't even know it was still going in 2008.
1: Incredible! meet Tornado? Is he just a really ripped man, and we know she likes rugby players and that sort of thing?
2: Yeah, I mean, he is enormous.
1: Yeah.
2: I mean, absolutely gigantic up top.
1: He'll probably be on the New Kids on the Block cruise. Hang tough.
2: Yeah.
0: Hang tough.
1: Gladiators.
2: But he also, of course... He's most famous now for crashing a van full of dead badgers into a bus stop.
0: Now...
1: Sorry, what now?
0: Yeah, talk us through that.
2: I don't really... Somehow, because obviously there's not a great deal of him as someone who's an ex-gladiator to kind of do. There aren't many employment opportunities. So for some reason, he was driving the van...
1: Always working the dead badger industry.
2: ...the badgers that were killed in the badger cull.
0: Oh, God. What?
1: Wow.
2: Somehow he managed to... crash one of them into a bus stop, and he pleaded guilty to it, so we can say that he definitely did it.
0: Pleaded guilty to crashing a van
2: full of dead badgers into a bus stop.
1: Good lord. I mean, what? I mean, it's probably an intoxicating experience driving a van full of dead badgers. What? That's. Mm. I don't know. I'd love to know more details.
2: Was he going to present it to her as a kind of, you know, primitive present?
1: Yes.
0: Roadkill.
1: Stitch them together into some sort of faux mink.
0: Oh, she
1: coat.
0: Likes yeah. fur, I imagine.
1: Yeah.
0: He's well. I'm sure that will end really well, and I'm sure their marriage is going to be lovely.
2: Well, they even broke up during that 11 weeks. It wasn't 11 constant.
0: Oh, Kelly.
1: Well, it'd be ridiculous to assume that they would be together for the full 11 weeks, wouldn't it? For God's sake.
2: Yeah.
1: Jesus Christ.
0: Now, there's a big story that I would like to talk to you about, and I really hope that you confirm this is happening. Spice Girls touring as a foursome. Go.
2: Well, apparently now they're not... The rumour started that the Backstreet Boys said they were going to tour with the Spice Girls. So a joint tour of the Backstreet Boys and four Spice Girls.
1: Wow.
2: But apparently now the Backstreet Boys have had to retract that and say the Spice Girls have said no, they're not going to do it.
1: And...
2: But they haven't ruled out the idea of touring still, though. That's the worrying thing, is that the four of them still keep kind of murmuring about doing something together.
0: And the four of them is obviously without Victoria.
2: Yes, because Victoria is the one with integrity, amazingly.
1: or enough money to not have to do it.
2: Well, I think they've all got
1: They must
2: money.
1: Be minted, right?
0: Yeah, why do they want to do that again?
2: Well, I guess they kind of enjoy it, I suppose. But I just think, you know, book yourself a night at Lucky Voice if you want to think.
1: Yeah, really. If you can get on, because me and Ellie will be down there doing all the Disney musicals. I can show you the world.
2: I love the fact that Victoria won't do it. I think that's fantastic in this day and age.
1: Maybe they could get Sarah Harding to step in.
0: She's already done it once. She doesn't need to do it again.
2: Or Abs from Five, because he's left now.
1: Oh,
2: Five are now down to three members.
0: So is this in the middle of the big reunion this has happened?
2: Yeah.
0: Why?
2: Well, why would you?
0: But he's got so far into
2: not
0: it.
2: Not to be in Five.
0: But he's been part of it, and I thought they were all quite happy to do it. Like, you're in the middle of filming a series. What's going on?
2: Yeah, but I think very when you go on tour, you quickly realise how much you hate everyone else in your band.
1: Yeah.
2: I think that brings it all out. Because I remember going to see Five when they were first together, and that was when Sean wanted to leave. And he'd read through his contract, and nowhere in his contract did it say he had to dance. So he spat out all the dance numbers, just sat on the drum riser, looking really miserable while the rest of them danced.
1: Like he was part of an improv troupe.
0: Oh.
2: It was just extraordinary sight, because they were such an unhappy band.
0: Oh, God.
1: But the good news is that even if they become three... that one of the letters of three can be made to look like the number three. So it should still work as a logo.
0: Hurrah!
1: Absolutely perfect.
0: Tim, thank you so much for talking to us this week.
2: Thank you.
0: I hope we've cheered you up.
2: You have, slightly.
1: Slightly. I think we took him from a 3 to a 3.7.
0: I think he needs a glass of wine.
1: Get yourself a Lemsip. Tim, little tip for you here, if it's a sort of fluey-based type illness, and it's not a tip
2: it
1: I tell everyone.
2: Go on.
1: Get a Lemsip. I'm still going to tell you.
0: Okay, good. I want to know.
1: Hold on to this, because this is when it becomes a power Lemsip or a Plemsip. You drop a Barocca in there and watch that illness disappear.
0: Whoa!
1: Also, you get diarrhoea and your wee goes orange. Don't get diarrhoea. Anyway, I hope you feel better, Tim, even though it's not an illness that will help you with.
2: No, but I'll do it anyway.
1: Jot it on a post-it note for next time you get the sniffles.
2: Okay.
0: He doesn't care. Tim, thank you so much. We'll speak to you soon.
1: Thanks, Todd Chippenham.
2: We'll see.
0: Bye.
2: Bye-bye.
1: He didn't want to be on the radio today, did he?
0: He's quite cross.
1: He
0: soldiered through.
1: Thanks for joining us anyway,
0: though,
1: Tim.
0: We've got some good info.
1: Yeah. He's at least shed a bit of light on some of the stuff we were chatting about earlier.
0: Yes.
1: For example, the... I've never used the sentence, van of dead badgers, before.
0: No.
1: Thank God I've finally been able to.
0: What is Kelly Brook thinking? I mean...
1: She likes the lunks, doesn't she?
0: Getting married. But you can like them without trying to marry them.
1: I know. You could just, you know, ride them around a hotel room and send them home. We've all been there.
0: Take a badger, send the rest back.
1: Yeah, that's true. You don't need a whole van of dead badgers.
0: No one needs a whole van. Cruella de Vil, mate.
1: That's true, actually.
0: But no, they're fleas. They have loads of fleas.
1: Oh, no. Send them
0: back. And TB.
1: I don't want them. Is it too late to send the delivery? I've got to... apparently the van's outside.
0: Oh, shit.
1: Better just wash them up and use them, I suppose, hadn't we?
0: Shall we get some music?
1: Yeah, can you play Aesop Rock now?
0: Yes, we can. Is this one...
1: Yes!
0: Is this an Educating Ellie?
1: Yes, it's Aesop Rock, the rapper. It's got a few features on it as well. It's got Cage on it and Breeze Brewing. It's from a few years ago. It's just It's a track that I really enjoy.
0: Let's do it.
1: His album.
0: Aesop.
1: Getaway Car.
0: Aesop Fables.
1: Yeah. Spelt the same.
0: Same. Okay, good.
1: In-

0: Come on.
1: Aesop Rock there.
2: Aesop Rock featuring Cage and Bruins.
1: And that was your hip-hop.
2: That was my hip-hop choice for the week. It's an oldie, but I enjoy it a great deal. Did you enjoy it, Eleanor Taylor?
1: I was looking at online on 35 affirmations to get your life on track.
2: Okay.
1: So, you know, no, I didn't really listen to it.
2: Okay, cool. So I'm taking that as a win. So it's 3-3 this week.
1: Yeah, I didn't notice hating it.
2: Great. Educating Ellie has been a resounding success this week.
1: It's our last little bit of the show. We've been on for nearly 3 hours now.
2: It has actually flown by.
1: Has it?
2: Yeah.
1: I've sat down for most of it. I'm going to stand up now.
2: I felt that.
1: Have you?
2: No, but I've noticed that you were more at my eye level. Oh, wow. Ellie has broken the studio.
1: I just pulled out the microphone.
2: Don't do that.
1: Oh, dear.
2: My goodness. That needs
1: oiling. I just don't know my own strength.
2: It's incredible. Incredible
1: those
2: biceps.
1: Sun bites and a protein bar.
2: Oh, no.
1: I'm a real woman.
2: There you go.
1: And things like that. We're filming. Good.
2: You heard it here first, guys.
1: So delicate.
2: The camera's not flashing. I imagine maybe it's finished now, switched off.
1: I like talking to an imaginary camera.
2: It's gone back to stealth mode, where it resides in someone's bedroom as a secret late-night sex cam.
1: Now, the lady that tweeted in earlier to say that she loved your Disney version of Real Woman.
2: Who wouldn't?
1: And she didn't say anything about my voice.
2: My original.
1: Don't worry, guys. She's now tweeted in to say she really liked my voice.
2: Oh.
1: So we're all okay.
2: So balance is restored.
1: Not that I've pressured her into it at all.
2: So basically, all we need to do is combine my songwriting genius with your voice and...
1: Yes.
2: We got ourselves a hit!
1: Absolutely.
2: All right, let's
1: do
2: it.
1: I'd love to write a musical.
2: Well, I think maybe that could be a new feature.
1: We write a musical?
2: Each week we could... do a new bit of our musical.
1: Me and my housemate Sophie have got an idea for a musical. It's based in London, and everyone is a pig.
2: Okay.
1: And it's like it starts,
2: sounds good so far.
1: Yeah, and it would be like a metaphor about the greediness of society.
2: Oh my god!
1: And it would be things like, and it would be like
2: so
1: a like really like complicated chorus of like, "You are a pig, no, you are a pig," and then loads of different layers would come over top. It'd be like Les Mis.
2: Wow, that's really. Good analogy as well,
1: thank
2: isn't it?
1: Thank you.
2: Incredible.
1: Fat cat pigs.
2: So there's a new musical out called Urine Town.
1: You're a pig. Yeah, I've read that, and I keep on walking past posters thinking, like, am I reading that right?
2: Yes.
1: I'm like, is that a different word?
2: Is that a thing? It says Urine Town.
1: How is no one talking about this? It's meant to be very good.
2: Yeah. Apparently it's been on Broadway and stuff, and it's for a while. It's established.
1: Well, I'll see what Marvin and Rochelle are up to, because that's who I saw at Book of Mormon, and maybe we could go as a foursome.
2: Surely. Love to. What I've noticed is that I think my voice has got deeper as the show's gone on because my throat is sore and I've been screaming.
1: You really talk a lot about how ill you are. You're a proper whinger. I reckon you're a real little, just a typical bloke with man flu.
2: Right, sure. I don't know if you heard me reading out from my university diaries.
1: Yeah,
2: earlier,
1: I should know.
2: Sometimes
1: exactly
2: I do see the bad side of things. The good side is that, you know, my dulcet tones could... perhaps secure me some voiceover work or a part in a sort of sexy is Urine Town a sex musical?
1: I think so. I think it's exactly a sex musical.
2: I need a number one, nowhere to go, I found you.
1: Anywhere you can, we in Urine Town. We're in Urine Town.
2: Into Urine Town.
1: Oh, we're in Urine Town. We're so sexy.
2: The streets are paved with gold. No, it's piss.
1: We would have rhymed. Ah. Oh. I really thought we were like...
2: Oh, I wasn't, yeah.
1: We went,
2: but that's why we'll workshop our musical.
1: Workshop it.
2: You know, we finish each other's
1: sandwiches.
2: Soup.
1: That's a line from a Disney film as well that I was singing last week.
2: What is?
1: We finish each other's sandwiches. That's, and then he says, that's what I was going to say. Oh. And then all the grown-ups laugh.
2: Because it's not just for kids, is it?
1: It's not just for kids. Different levels.
2: There's something for the kids in there. But there's also, what's that in the window, in the background? Is that a naked lady, Disney, you saucy monkey?
1: What are you up to this week, Simon, at this weekend?
2: Going home to visit my folks for the next couple of days, doing a gig in Basingstoke on Friday. If you're in the Basingstoke area and you'd like to see Simon Fielder comparing a gig, head down to the insert name of gig here.
1: Basingstoke Comedy
2: Club. In Basingstoke.
1: Club. Good.
2: Details on my website. What are you up to, Ellie Taylor?
1: Well, Simon, I'm going down to Bristol to do a couple of gigs there this weekend. It's very exciting. I'm very excited to go to Bristol. Never been there before. I think it's going to be quite marvellous. So
2: Ellie, it's a great town. How's the traffic looking on the way there?
1: Absolutely brilliant. Clear as a whistly daisy.
2: I've got the weather. It looks Bright.
1: And now for the new one by Katie B.
2: I like to sing a song about a thing, but I don't think a boy is for me. One
1: That's
2: day
1: Kate
2: I'll
1: Nash.
2: Be a real woman. Everybody, Simon Cowell, are you listening? Let's seriously, guys, let's make this a hit.
1: Real woman.
2: Was I doing a Kate Nash impression?
1: You were doing Kate Nash.
2: I don't know what Katie B sounds like.
1: I like Kate Nash.
2: Okay.
1: My fingertips are holding onto the cracks in our foundations.
2: She sounds like a real woman. What does Katie B sound like?
1: She does like, she's a really good singer, but does like dancey stuff.
2: Okay.
1: Like really good like dancey stuff, yeah?
2: Yeah, I'm not really sort of like vibing out on the dancey stuff. When is I gonna be a real woman?
1: Is that the remix? I'm
2: gonna be a real
1: woman. How do you do that? Real woman! That's really good.
2: Thanks.
1: We can do all different versions.
2: Yeah, just let us know what style of music
1: request, yeah.
2: you want.
1: Music, and we'll, drum and bass.
2: We'll do it samba, if you wanted like a flamenco version.
1: Bossa, lovely.
2: Bossa nova
1: we've
2: version.
1: We've got it all going on. Yeah. Right, we need to wrap up because we actually need to leave because we've been here for too long.
2: We have been here for ages, haven't we?
1: We have indeed. Thank you so much for joining us. We will be back soon.
2: Next,
1: it's fine.
2: Oh, I see. You're just playing us out.
1: Oh, you just thought I was blanking you out completely.
2: I thought it was just like the end.
1: No. We'll be back very soon.
2: Yeah. Well.
1: Well, I'm not here next week, but Simon is. I've got shit to do in Manchester.
2: She gotta go to Manchester. Looks like I'm driving this bus on my own.
1: You certainly are. But thank you so much for joining us. We've had a lovely time. Tweet us at Fubar Radio if you want to get in touch with us. In the meantime, we've really appreciated your company.
2: Thanks ever so much. It's just lovely to hear the sound of your voice.
1: And mostly just remember, I have a really nice singing voice. So thanks very much.
2: Lyrics available.
1: There we go.

0: I'm Joel Dommett, and we're here with Nish Kumar on FUBAR Radio for the next 3 hours. We are your agony uncles.
1: Good afternoon, FUBAR.
0: How's it blooming going?
2: Yeah, it's good, Joel.
0: Licky Lee sounds dirty, doesn't it? I never heard that before.
1: No rest for the wicked.
0: No. Yep.
1: That's all of those songs. I liked it. Yeah. But a lot of songs are starting to sound the same now, which is a lady with an echo singing words that don't make sense.
0: And with a plinky plonk in the background.
1: I liked it.
0: Plonk, plonk.
1: It was a bit like Lordy, which is somebody who I heard about yesterday. I'm not so up to date on the old.
0: Been around for 2,000 years.
1: Oh, yeah, that's right. Is it pronounced? It's L O R D E. The New Zealand guy
0: is
1: very passionate.
0: Lord, isn't it?
1: So it's not pronounced the same as those weird Scandinavian guys that won Eurovision.
0: I don't know.
1: There's a group called Lordy who won Eurovision, and they were all dressed up as monsters, and it was as good as it sounds.
0: You don't look like you'd be a massive fan of Eurovision, Nish, but you know, quite the contrary.
1: No, quite the contrary. I'm a massive fan of Eurovision. I'm not. I hate it. But I just remember Lordy from 1 year that somebody made me watch it.
0: You look slightly similar to the lady who won this year.
1: I do, actually. Yeah, that is. That felt like a real blow for people with beards. It was a really good moment for us all. A lot of people are talking about how it helped the transgender community, which obviously it did. But what about the sadly underrepresented beard community? We have nothing, Joel. All we have is every male model on every hipster advert here for the last 2 years. That's all we've got, Joel.
0: It's true. It's true. Yeah. I felt like
1: also Al Qaeda. That's all we've got, Joel. I mean, hipsters and Al Qaeda.
0: I mean, they did. I mean, back in the Al Qaeda days. I don't know whether they're still going. Are they still? Is it still happening?
1: The Al Qaeda days. It's like one of those clip shows that you're always on television, Joel. I love Al Qaeda.
0: Al Qaeda days with a Z.
1: I remember back in the old Al Qaeda days when we were all sitting on space hoppers watching Timmy Mallet on the television. Do you remember that? Timmy Mallet on the television before we all went out and fought Holy Jihad?
0: Crikey, crikey. We've gone awry so early.
1: We've got into some right dodgy territory early on.
0: Welcome, everyone. Welcome. So we're going to be solving your problems for the next 3 hours. If anyone has any problems at all they want me and Nish Kumar to solve, just get on the Twitter at FUBAR Radio. You can also contact us in the studio if you bloody fancy it. You can call us, you can text us. The number is, get my sheet, it's laminated because it's very exciting.
1: Yeah.
0: 0330 223 0200. That's 0330 223 0200. Very memorable. You can text us if you want. We don't really ever get texts. I think maybe the world's moved past that now.
1: Has the world moved past text?
0: Yeah, yeah. 07860 017 300.
1: I feel like I send a lot of texts, but I don't get a lot of replies. But I thought that's just people just hated me.
0: Well,
1: I didn't realise that's because people had moved on beyond text messages.
0: This is an agony that I was going to talk to you about, Nish Kumar.
1: Okay.
0: I had a argument with my girlfriend.
1: Oh, Joel's got a girlfriend.
0: Right, yeah, don't mean to brag. And she has a beard, it's amazing. So
1: she's me, Joel's girlfriend is me.
0: That's why we got on so well on the radio. We live together. Oh my God, it feels so great to just let it out. Oh, I've held it in for so long.
1: Woo! Joel and I are together.
0: So basically, we had an argument a couple of days ago.
1: Right.
0: And my phone was in the bathroom. We got a shelf in the bathroom.
1: Right.
0: And it was just there, right?
1: Bloody hell, mate. You're so flash. Girlfriend, shelf in the bathroom. Good Lord.
0: Good Lordy. It's a Lordy. So basically, she sort of stormed off, as you do in a casual argument.
1: Right, okay.
0: She went, and we... But
1: wait, no, that's not what you do in a casual argument. That's what you do in a high-stakes argument. The storm-off is... that's a high-stakes argument.
0: Well, the main problem with this, Nish, is that we don't... We live like a studio apartment.
1: Right, okay.
0: It's kind of like... It's got a mezzanine as the bedroom.
1: Studio apartment, I always find a misleading term. Because I always think if somebody said, do you want to live in a studio? You'd be like, yeah, it's probably massive with cameras in it. It's not.
0: Cameras in it?
1: Studio.
0: Why'd you have cameras? Oh, studios in the air.
1: Yeah. I thought it was going to be huge. It's terrible. Anyway, sorry, carry on.
0: You go into your bedroom girlfriend, and it is tiny with cameras in it.
1: Yeah, and there's a toilet there. Carry on.
0: So basically, so that makes storming off hard because there's nothing to, there's no rooms. So you've got to go into the bathroom if you're going to storm off, which is just a bit isolating, if anything. So she stormed off into the bathroom and my phone was there.
1: Yeah.
0: And it was nicely on the shelf.
1: Yeah.
0: And she moved my phone into a puddle.
1: That is great.
0: And then she left it there. And she says to me, and then I came down in the morning and I was like, oh, my phone's broken. Did you do something to my phone last night? She was like, no. And then I was like, oh, my phone's definitely broken. Sort of carried on throughout the day. And realised that it got water damage. I popped it in like rice.
1: Did you put it in rice? Yeah, that's the thing that everyone says.
0: I did that.
1: Yeah, here's somebody suggested that to me. I thought they were being racist. Carry on.
0: Why? Because you're Chinese.
1: You're an Asian man and you don't know the context and someone said, my phone's not working. Oh, why don't you put it in rice? Oh, why don't you go vote for UKIP? Didn't realise they were giving me genuinely helpful advice. Yeah.
0: You're like, go away!
1: Yeah.
0: How dare you? Is it okay to reuse the rice after you've...
1: I don't think so.
0: No?
1: Once your rice has been phoned, I think that it is a write-off.
0: I don't...
1: That's
0: rice.
1: It.
0: It's a write-off.
1: Yeah, it's when rice is a write-off. It's a write-off.
0: So, yeah, I mean, I made a cracking bit of rice afterwards.
1: Oh, really?
0: Tasted a tiny bit of magnesium. So that's what gives it that extra.
1: It's like a Heston Blumenthal recipe. Poison rice.
0: What is that taste? It's lead. Oh god, it just dies.
1: What a way to go.
0: My phone's broken, and I was confronted on it. I was like, "Did you break my?" She was like, "Okay, I put it in a puddle, and I didn't. I just wanted to hurt it. I didn't." She's like, "I didn't want to kill it. I just wanted to hurt it." She's like, "You're on Twitter too much. I just wanted to hurt." And honestly, for the next day, it's the happiest I've ever seen her.
1: Because I would have assumed... See, she could have gotten away with that scot-free.
0: Yeah.
1: Because I would have assumed that she had done... That was just an accident. Because if she was furious with you and she wanted to hurt your phone...
0: She
1: would have put it down the toilet.
0: Yeah, exactly.
1: There's a pretty big, significant puddle... in most people's bathrooms. And so I would have thought she could have so easily got away with that. I love the fact that she just wanted to just, like, dip it in.
0: Yeah, she just sort of put it in a puddle and went,
1: Yeah. I don't want to flush this guy's phone. I'm not a maniac. But I just want to dip it so that he learns the lesson. She does know that electronics don't tend to sort of bruise.
0: And, you know, it was that thing of, like, I was shaking it and it was going, blub, blub, blub, blub, blub, blub. I was shaking it. Oh, well. And I did a really big lie back to her. I feel like I'll talk about that later. No, I'll talk about it now.
1: Okay.
0: I'll talk about it now. And then we'll go to a song, right?
1: Great.
0: So basically what happened is that she was like, you need to cancel this gig tonight.
1: Right.
0: Because we need to chat this out, right? And I was like...
1: This really feels like, for the listener's benefit, to give some context, I was supposed to meet Joel for lunch, but I turned up half an hour late because of an important medical reason, (overslept). And I really feel like this is a conversation we should have been having in our lunch. Before we went on the publicly accessible radio. Yeah, I feel like this is my fault now because we didn't get to have our social discussion. We're now filling in with that on air.
0: You're half an hour late. That's not lateness. That's cancellation. And it was that unbelievable thing. I was sat down in the lovely restaurant downstairs, and I was sat there, and every time someone would walk in, I'd be like, it's not Nish.
1: I'm really sorry, Joel.
0: It just reminded me of, like, when I was in school, where my mum would, like, fail to pick me up. When there would be another person turn up for another kid, and it would never be me. I'd just be sat there by myself.
1: That was always the day I knew my dad. It was my dad coming to pick me up. When it would get to, like, 3:45 and no one had shown up, I'd be like, is someone coming for you? And I'd be like, yeah, don't worry, it's my dad.

0: and they seem pretty angry about it.
1: They seem pretty angry about it.
0: Okay, so yeah. Is it okay if I do the gig? We'll go out for a meal before, and then I'll go to the gig.
1: Yeah.
0: And she's like, okay, went to the meal. It's amazing. Next day, brilliant. Oh my God, we're so happy.
1: Yeah.
0: And then we sat down after the lovely meal in the evening. She sat down and she went, just out of interest, how did you try and cancel that gig? And I went, email? I just went out and said email. I just went for it. I didn't try and cancel it.
2: Just for the benefit of listeners, there was an actual gasp from the producer's booth.
0: I went email. I just went straight in. I thought, you know what? I'm going to lie, and I'm going to lie with commitment.
1: Yeah.
0: And I went email.
1: That's the way you lie. That's the perfect lie. With commitment, short. Keep it short.
0: Bang.
1: Short and conviction.
0: Yeah.
1: Those are the two most important ingredients in life.
0: If I went, I sent a letter to my MP, would have been... It's too long.
1: I Bebo'd them.
0: Friends reunited. And so basically I went, email, right, expecting that was the end of it.
1: Yeah.
0: And then she went, can you show me?
1: Oh.
0: And I felt like I was on, you know, Who Wants to Be a Millionaire? I was like, da-da-da-da-da.
1: Or if that was an episode of EastEnders, she'd have gone, can you show me? And it would have gone,
0: oh, God. And so she went, show me, right? At this point, I know that there is no email on my phone that says, can I cancel this gig? Yet still, my body is going into my pocket to pick up my phone to look on it for an email to continue the lie. So I get my phone out. I'm still getting my phone out, and in my brain, I'm still going, there's no email, what are you doing?
1: Everyone does that. Don't you ever have that moment where you just go, maybe a miracle?
0: Yeah. I was hoping that Lord, with an E on the end. And so I was looking at my phone, and this was for about a minute and a half, this was the noise that I was making. No email. There's no
1: just
0: email.
1: Just scrolling.
0: I know
1: scrolling
0: there's no
1: and
0: email.
1: Scrolling.
0: I know there's no email.
1: Here's what you should have done, mate. You should have said, "Oh, it must have got deleted when you threw it in the fucking puddle."
0: Because the puddle was was post lie.
1: Was the puddle post lie?
0: Puddle was post lie.
1: Lie puddle.
0: Lie. Argument puddle.
1: Lie, argument puddle. Wow. Oh, so the lie was what precipitated the argument?
0: Yes.
1: Oh, interesting.
0: Would have made more sense to do it that way around. Imagine that. And then I went, she was, then after about a minute and a half.
1: I love the narrative of this story. It's unfolding like a Christopher Nolan film.
0: Yeah.
1: I love it. We started at the end of your girlfriend being mad at you. Now we're working like backwards. This split timeline. This is like Memento.
0: This is a Tarantino movie.
1: Tarantino, yeah. This is a Tarantino movie, yeah.
0: Tarantino?
1: Django Unfettered, yeah.
0: Right, so yeah, and then I basically went, she was like, are you lying to me?
1: I love the mental image of you just scrolling. What are you hoping to find?
0: There was nothing on there. There was nothing. And she was like away from me. So I wasn't even looking at emails. I was like going into different apps. Just looking like I was
1: just
0: scrolling.
1: Checking your Twitter, which really wound her up even more.
0: So she was like, are you lying? And I just went, yeah. And then she put my phone in a puddle. Which I think I deserved, really. I kind of deserved it.
1: Yeah, I think you got you. I think that was... listen, I'm no expert, but I think that is what we in the Indian business call karma.
0: It's pronounced karma. So, we're going to have a song now. If anyone has any agonies like mine, you can email us. It's just joel@foobarradio.com. It might be .co.uk, probably best to do both. And obviously got email, and we've got your call in 0330-223-0200 or at Foobar Radio on Twitter. Get in touch and we will speak to you and solve your problemos.

0: giving radio the finger.
1: Apparently so. Apparently we are giving radio the finger.
2: Yeah, right in its stupid face.
1: Yeah. Doesn't say which finger.
2: Doesn't say which finger. Just the little finger.
1: Just the tiny finger.
2: Just waving our tiny finger at radio.
1: Yeah. As if to say, come on, make a promise with me. A pinky promise.
2: As if to say, be childhood friends with me in an American film.
1: We are on Fubar Radio for the next 3 hours. Me and Nish Kumar, me being Joel Dommett, and Nish Kumar being...
2: Nish Kumar,
1: the bearded lady.
2: The great guy.
1: And so basically we're just solving your problems. Get in touch if you have any problems. We've got a few on the Twitter, first of all. Also, I should address before we go to Twitter that if anyone has any boring tweets for Nish to tweet... We're going to be doing that feature later, so we're going to see how many followers we can lose him by doing an ultimately boring tweet. So get in touch, and we will try and do some boring tweets for Nish later on, maybe in the last hour. Also, this is another feature I'm going to try out. Shout-outs.
2: I love a shout-out.
1: If anyone wants to do a shout-out, because what I've figured out is that people, you know, they always do shout-outs on radio, but no one ever actually shouts.
2: Okay, we can literally shout into the microphone.
1: So when someone wants a shout-out, I'll just be like, you know, say, like, oh, we've got a shout-out request from Laura. Laura!
2: We're going to shout out of the window.
1: Yes.
2: Onto the Caledonian Road.
1: Yes.
2: Yeah, I'm 100% behind this scheme.
1: Good.
2: Love the idea.
1: So if anyone wants a shout-out, if anyone's got any boring tweets or anyone has any problems, get in touch. You know the details, probably. Have you got any stuff, any problems?
2: Yeah, I've got a problem, mate.
1: Have you got a problem with, mate?
2: I've got a problem, mate. Yeah.
1: What?
2: My friend, I've had to change the names in this story because I don't want to cause any offence. My friend, Dole...
1: Dole Jommett
2: and I were doing a radio show on... Bufar Radio. And then I had to go to Australia for 5 weeks. When I come back,
1: boo-hoo.
2: I found out that Dole Jommett has replaced me. Who has he replaced you with, Nish? We are asking.
1: You're confusing
2: yourself.
1: Is it yourself.
2: Someone who you don't really know, or is it your stupid flatmate?
1: Okay.
2: Jed Gamble.
1: Okay, right.
2: You replaced me, Joel. How could you do that? All I did was go to a different hemisphere for 6 weeks... And not really tell you when I was coming back.
1: Okay. All right, let me address this.
2: Yeah.
1: So what happened?
2: We need to address this. The elephant in the room.
1: My girlfriend put my phone in a puddle. So I couldn't contact
2: I can't believe
1: you.
2: It, man. The Rock Show. And I'm Captain Johnny Rock. I'm always listening to Linkin Park. I'm always listening to Linkin Park and the Limp Biscuits. I'm always listening to them.
1: Yeah.
2: Keep rolling. Blech. I'm always listening to that song. You know, the one that goes...
1: It's a really funny image to see. I mean, so basically, if you don't know, me and Ed Gamble, we now do a show, a rock show. We do the Fubar Radio Rock Show, and it's actually...
2: Brackets the Betrayal Hour.
1: 3 hours. It's 3 hours
2: brackets
1: of betrayal.
2: Brackets the Betrayal 3 hours.
1: And, you know, it's proving rather successful. Everyone at Fubar Radio really loves it.
2: Yeah.
1: And Ed Gamble's away today.
2: It. Yeah.
1: So I thought I'd get you back in, you know.
2: Basically, second choice.
1: Because, you know, we thought we both like rock music and we'd like to do that. So yeah. We did it.
2: I like rock music, mate.
1: Yeah, well, you know, you're off being successful. You know? You know, I bet you've had your offers from... Other radios.
2: Yeah, mate. Australia's offered to make me its king.
1: Yeah.
2: Good. And how will you all like that? And you won't even be invited to do my new radio show, The
1: I'm
2: King
1: really
2: of Australia.
1: I'm really sorry. I'm really sorry that I replaced you. Basically, what I wanted to do is I wanted to cause a sort of a flat rift. I wanted to turn you against each other. And so you just fight so much that you'd kill each other and then I can move into your flat. That's what I was planning. That's what I was secretly planning. I apologise.
2: Anyway, if anyone wants to replace Joel and Ed as my two best friends, you can tweet me at Mr. Nish Kumar. If you want to be my best friend.
1: Oh, that's nice, mate.
2: Yeah, it is nice.
1: I'd like to be your best friend.
2: Too late, mate.
1: Oh, gosh. What's happened on the Twits?
2: We've got a couple of people who need help. The comedian Chris Martin, who you may know from his stint as the frontman of Coldplay, has tweeted us in saying, I have a problem in that I'm doing a long journey to Swansea today instead of being on Fubar Radio. Chris obviously does a show on this radio station as well. He said, do you know any fun car games? This is the thing we do as comedians a lot. What sort of fun car games do you play?
1: I play the one where I look at the road and don't die.
2: Oh, right, okay. You're bloody square. That's a car game classic.
1: I watched the film £7 the other day and I will never text while driving ever again because...
2: Is that the movie with Will Smith?
1: Yes.
2: Why is it called £7?
1: I don't know, but I think it's something to do with... Is it £7 of flesh? Is that what it's to do with?
2: £7 of flesh?
1: Is it a pound of flesh?
2: No, it's a pound of flesh in The Merchant of Venice.
1: But maybe there's £7. That time.
2: So you don't know what the significance of it is,
1: no.
2: Even though you've seen it.
1: But basically, right, if you haven't seen Seven. Pounds. Seven is a different film.
2: Yep, different movie. Different black guy, Joel. I suppose you can't tell the difference between Morgan Freeman and Will Smith. Absolutely unbelievable.
1: Okay. Right. So, what happens is that in £7... He basically... It's like a film where you're constantly going, what's happening? And then at the end you go, oh!
2: Oh, that was what it was about.
1: It's like none of the film makes sense, but it's nice to watch.
2: Right, okay.
1: Like none of it until the last five minutes.
2: Right, okay.
1: And then you're like, oh, great movie.
2: Right, okay.
1: Right? It's going to be very similar to my Edinburgh show. So so basically, right, that's... And I missed the first 4 minutes. 4 minutes. And the whole movie, I didn't think, what's happening? But it's going to reveal itself. I spent the whole movie going, what the fuck happened in those 4 minutes? Really ruined it for me.
2: I went to see Tinker Tailor with my dad. My dad and I always go and see movies together. And my dad occasionally will fall a little bit asleep. And in Tinker Tailor, he came up, but he refuses to acknowledge that he's ever fallen asleep. So we came out of Tinker Tailor, he was like, that movie didn't even make any sense. I was sort of saying, what do you mean it didn't make any sense? And we sort of talked for about 15 minutes, and he kept saying, they never told you who did it. And I'm saying, no, there's a whole scene where they tell you who did it. That's the whole point of the movie. There's a whole long scene. And he's going, no, that scene didn't happen. And it turned out he had fallen asleep and just woken up after the scene where they explained the whole plot of the film. And instead of, like, taking the blame on board for him, he just thought it was a flaw of the storytelling.
1: Oh, that is bloody brilliant. That is unbelievable. Also, this is another thing I found out last week. Do not, under any circumstances, watch Game of Thrones with your mum.
2: Well,
1: so...
2: I haven't seen Game of Thrones, but the only thing I know about it is tits.
1: Tits.
2: That's all I know about Game
1: of
2: Thrones.
1: Tits and death.
2: Yeah, tits and our friend Gemma Whelan's in it.
1: Yeah.
2: That's all I know. That's all I know about
1: tits,
2: Game of Thrones.
1: Tits, death and Gemma Whelan. And once you've just seen tits, it doesn't sort of get past it when you go, oh, I know that lady. That doesn't make it any better.
2: Yeah, you can't just bring up, oh, look, there's my friend Gemma. It doesn't erase the memory of the tits.
1: Oh, God. So what car games should Chris Martin play, and we'll tweet him back.
2: You could play a car game favourite amongst comedians. Whose career do you resent and why? That's a real solid favourite. Solid favourite of the comedian card games. When I go on journeys, we don't end up playing car games. I enjoy. One of my favourite car journeys was when I had a long trip with... Have you ever met John Gordillo?
1: Yes.
2: John Gordillo, brilliant comedian, really nice man. And we were coming back from Essex. And I sat down in his car, and I'd never met John before. And he sort of started the car, because this is what, when you're a comedian, you just accept lifts from complete strangers because they're going near your house. You don't really think about your own personal
1: safety.
2: We sat in the car. John lit a cigarette. This is back when I still smoked. So he gave me a cigarette because he could smoke in his car. And we both lit a cigarette and he just went, right, tell me everything that's ever happened in your life. And I sort of looked confused and he went, we've got 3 hours. What else do you want to talk about? So and that is really fun. I know
1: he's
2: there
1: very
2: are certain
1: generous.
2: People I've met. Yeah, he's very generous.
1: He's a very lovely man.
2: Yeah.
1: Because he gave me a lift home once and it was no problems to him, even though it wasn't that close to his house. He's a very generous man. Here's something that I started doing recently on topic with that. Right. Actually, I wrote a list yesterday of... Basically, right, I've become a little bit addicted to something which isn't technically addictive.
2: Right.
1: So you know people smoke. I've never smoked. Right.
2: I've given it up. In many ways, that makes me braver than a fireman.
1: Did you smoke?
2: Yeah.
1: You don't look like you smoked.
2: Yeah, I know. That's part of why I gave it up. That was a huge factor in me giving up.
1: Mm.
2: Just people sort of saw me smoking and were like, ah, this doesn't really
1: fit. It doesn't suit your head.
2: No, it doesn't suit my face. It
1: doesn't suit your head or your black lungs.
2: It just didn't suit my head.
1: It just doesn't. So, basically, right, I don't smoke. And then, you know, people now smoke electronic cigarettes to get away from the fact, you know, that the tobacco kills you.
2: Yeah.
1: And but it's still got nicotine in. Right. I think that basically my friend gave me a shisha cigarette.
2: Right, okay.
1: Like, an indoor electric one.
2: A shisha cigarette.
1: Have you ever done it? Right, here's one. Here's one. Right.
2: Joel's holding up, for the benefit of the listeners, what looks like a barrel pen. Oh, my God, it's an actual cigarette. The end went blue, and he just produced some smoke out of his mouth.
1: Yes. And it tastes of strawberries.
2: Does it really?
1: Taste it, mate. Taste of strawberries.
2: I enjoy shisha.
1: And basically, shisha is bad for you. Apparently, like, one shisha session is worth, like, 200 cigarettes on your lungs.
2: Right.
1: That doesn't have any of this bad stuff in it. Mm. So it's utterly pointless. It's utterly pointless. There is no point to this at all. It's literally, there's no point to this. A taste of strawberries and you get to blow steam out of your mouth.
2: You're basically addicted to bubble gum and standing outside in the cold. That would achieve the same effect.
1: Basically, yeah, exactly. Just eat real strawberries and move somewhere cold.
2: I'll be honest with you, if I had to guess something that you were addicted to, it would absolutely be strawberry-flavoured shisha e-cigarettes.
1: But this is the best thing about it, Nish. This is the best thing about it. You know, like in the 80s and the 90s, right, comedians would use cigarettes on stage. And
2: correct.
1: It would just make them look more comfortable, make them look cooler, and it would punctuate their jokes. And it just is great. And so I'm just going to start using it on stage to punctuate my jokes and make me look cool and, like, comfortable.
2: I don't think it's going to work for you, Joel, because part of the thing is, like, something like Bill Hicks, who sort of, he would build up to these big rants on quite a slide. But you're so excited, you'd just be, like, chain-smoking the entire time. Oh, I'm Joel! I'm Miss Tony Oaks for this!
1: But that's the thing, it's just going to chill me out and make me such a chilled-out sort of, like, you know, imagine me just on stage, just, like, occasionally just, like, it must be so disappointing to find out that you're not the only King Prawn.
2: Stuff like that. That was that's a very good joke, and it did help that it was punctuated with a shisha cigarette.
3: It did
2: help. That was that was really great.
1: Can't wait for this.
2: This is really opening a new chapter up for you.
1: Thanks, mate.
2: I think you should start wearing a tuxedo, sort of Sinatra style, but have a bow tie, like, you know, the undone bow tie.
1: Yes.
2: But instead of that, it's an undone clip-on bow tie.
1: Oh.
2: Because the tuxedo with the undone clip-on bow tie is the sartorial equivalent of the shisha e-cigarette. It's that combined image.
1: My brother, right, me and my brother are very different people, right? Also, I'll point out, I was quite overdramatic as a child, and I remember being 10 and saying to my brother, when he was annoying me, I went, "Oh, 10 years I've enjoyed this. 10 years." That as a child. So basically, right, my brother, when he goes to, like, a dinner jacket, black tie thing, he will wear one that's like a clip-on one, and he'll have a proper one in his pocket, for when it's gone casual.
2: That is a classic trick. I love that trick.
1: What a prick!
2: That's I love that trick. I absolutely love it. That's such a good trick.
1: Oh, I love my brother. Should we have another song, mate?
2: Yeah,
1: we're gonna have the Eels.
2: I love the Eels.
1: They are electric. Are they?
2: You're an idiot, mate.
1: I don't know. They're quite slippery. Long intro. Sounds old school. Enjoy this. This is the Eels, Novocaine for the Soul.

0: giving radio the finger.
1: There you go, just ruined a good song with a nice big explosion at the end.
2: I love that song.
1: There we go. It's a lovely song, Lovecate for the Soul by The Eels. Well Great done. Song. Well done, Eels.
2: Well done, Eels.
1: You've done yourself well done. They've done all right with that song.
2: They've done all right. They've done well for themselves.
1: No, I think they're going to go far in this business. So we've got a caller on the line, Nish Kumar. It's a caller named Paula.
2: A caller called Paula.
1: Caller called Paula. Hello, Paula.
3: Hello.
1: Hello, how are you?
3: I am struggling, I've got to say. I'm finding it difficult.
1: What are you struggling with, Paula?
2: We can help.
1: Is it something that we can address?
3: I hope so. I have no Sky, I have no internet. I have no means of getting to Game of Thrones. I'm the last person in the world, it feels like. But
2: and your mum's coming round.
1: I made this mistake. I don't know if you heard. I watched Game of Thrones last week with my mum. Terrible mistake. Has so many boobies.
2: So much boobs.
3: Yeah.
1: And just full sex.
3: I really watched that with my mum.
1: Just full sex. And you're just watching it and you're like, oh, yeah, that's full sex. You know? Like dongs, just hanging out, just dongs.
2: This is some of the fun you currently don't have access to.
1: Something you don't have access to right now, Paula, is dongs. You don't. But do you do realise that Game of Thrones isn't on this week?
3: I do, because I keep getting spoilers off Facebook. But at least it tells me that isn't happening this week. Whereas it normally tells me everything that is happening that I'm missing out on.
2: Right, I'll tell you what, Paula, this is what you do. You want to avoid spoilers? Delete all of your friends from Facebook.
1: Yeah.
2: You've got to delete yourself from Facebook. Cut everything off. The only channel of communication you should have is Sky Television so you can watch Game of Thrones.
1: Mm.
2: That is what I do every time I get into a television show. I cut off all my ties to the world and I just live in a box.
1: On the Daily Mail website the other day, there was this thing where it said in capital letters, spoiler alert, and then the title gave away what the spoiler was. Like, oh, well, thanks very much for warning me with two words before saying what
2: that
1: happened.
2: That is one of the least reprehensible things on the Daily Mail website, well, let's be
1: true.
2: Honest.
1: That's true, there is worse. So you've got no internet, you've got no TV as well?
3: No, just...
2: How are you accessing FUBAR?
3: On my phone.
1: On your phone.
2: Wow.
3: The internet's crap, so, yeah.
1: Yeah. I mean, this is problematic in this day and age, isn't it? I mean, the internet is really good for stuff.
2: Might I suggest picking up a book? Now, it's a bit like the internet, but it lived in a magic little box. Mm. It's like a magic little box that had all the internet on it.
1: Yeah.
2: That's my suggestion.
1: Yeah. My favourite book is probably Google. It's true, it's my favourite book. I don't read one of those. What are they called? Books?
2: Box?
1: I don't really do those. So I just, you know, I'm fully with you, Paula. This is really tough.
3: I could get a Game of Thrones book.
2: Yeah,
1: you
2: that's
1: could.
2: True. Yeah.
1: That is a really good. You know what? You've solved your own problem there, Paula. That is perfect. You mean they've got lots of books and people are actually really enjoying the fact that you know, then you can trump your friends when they're like, "Oh, spoiler alert! This week, and you could be like, spoiler alert! In three series time, everyone dies." So you can trump.
2: That's a great idea.
1: You can spoil their spoiler.
2: Yeah.
1: Just bamboozle them.
2: How close are the books to the TV show?
1: Apparently quite close.
2: Well.
1: Yeah, but they're changing a few things. And the guy who's writing them apparently is really ill. And so the producers are actually like sort of talking to him about how he is going to end it because he hasn't ended it yet.
2: My God.
1: And so because they think if it were a horrible thing of him dying before it ends.
2: Right.
1: Then obviously people would be like, oh my God, it's sad he dies, but we do need an ending. Sorry, guys. Sorry to interrupt the funeral, but
2: does anyone know how he would have ended this?
1: Yeah. Does Arya Stark make it? So I think that is a really good solving of your problem. That was a real good workshop situation, Paula.
2: Yeah.
1: I think you should just read the old books. It is a problem, the internet.
3: Thank you for letting me get it out there and talk my problem through.
1: Yeah, it was really good. I mean, I find the internet is very important. The other day, I went to buy a balaclava on the internet.
2: Oh my God, Joel, you need to explain why you did that.
1: So, I'll just
2: drop that truth bomb in conversation.
1: Well, I'm using it for my Edinburgh show. I'm using it, so I bought balaclava. on the internet. But just do you remember, like, you know, if you wanted to buy a balaclava right now, Paula, you'd have to go to a shop to do it.
2: Yeah, the balaclava shop.
1: Like, how does that even work? How do you go to a shop and buy a balaclava? Imagine back in the day before the internet and you wanted to buy a balaclava. You can't be anonymous.
2: That was one of the hardest things about being in the IRA.
1: Yeah. You had to wear a balaclava.
2: Where do you get the balaclava from?
1: You had to wear a balaclava to go and buy a balaclava. Like, it doesn't make any sense. So I feel your pain. Paula, I feel like we're getting on like a treat. So shall we play What Am I Eating with you?
3: What am I eating?
1: Yeah, basically. Right, what happens, Paula, is it's a feature that we do on this show where Nish Kumar is going to eat something.
2: Yep.
1: And close to the microphone. And then we're just going to go through a sort of a series of questions and see whether you can guess what he's eating. Do you want to do it?
3: I'll give it a whirl.
1: Yep. Yes,
2: thank
1: mate.
2: God, Paula, because I've not had any breakfast.
1: Oh, right. Okay,
2: I've been waiting for this feature for the whole of the entire show.
1: Right, okay, so I'm going to go away from the microphone, grab the thing that we're going to eat. Okay, it's going to be very exciting. Imagine there's a jingle right now. It'll be something like what Nish is about to do now. Jingle, go jingle.
2: What is Nish eating?
1: What
2: are you eating? Is it a dog? Or maybe it's some grout?
1: Good. Right, that was the jingle. Wait, don't open it yet, because that's part of the game.
2: Okay.
1: Right, okay. Right, we're about to play What Am I Eating with Paula the Caller and Nish the Dish.
2: The great guy.
1: So, here we go. Right. So, you just have to guess what he's eating. It's in a packet currently, and we will open that packet now.
2: Okay, I'm opening the packet, Paula.
1: Oh, any guesses first on the packet?
3: Cereal.
1: Cereal, not cereal.
2: It's not cereal, but it's a great guess.
1: Continue. Oh, crunchy. Take us through your thoughts. Sorry? Take us through your thoughts.
3: Do I get animal, vegetable, or mineral?
1: What?
2: I mean,
3: do I get a clue? Like animal, vegetable, mineral?
2: I'm reading the ingredients, and I'll be honest with you, Paula, they're all on there.
1: Literally
2: managing
1: everything.
2: To be all three simultaneously.
1: It's not a healthy thing.
2: Yeah. But it's so good.
3: It has to be
1: crisp. You're in the right realm.
2: We're really in the right realm.
1: Do you want to guess at what shape are these crisps? I mean, Nish is really going for it. He must be really hungry. That is the result of him being half an hour late for our lunch date.
2: I was half an hour late and I missed lunch with Doc.
1: Yeah, missed it.
3: Hoops
1: is not, but that is nostalgic, but it's not right.
2: I wish they were hoops, mate. I bloody love hula hoops.
1: Well, hula hoops are great. You can put them on your fingers. You cannot put this on any body part.
2: You'll probably insert it into one.
1: You could probably put it in you.
2: Mm-hmm.
3: Wow, that's killed my thought process.
1: It's not a Twiglet. Well, the crisps are there.
2: If I was wearing an item of clothing while I was eating this, it would probably be a sombrero.
1: The Illuminati love these crisps.
2: Yep.
1: Yes.
3: Doritos.
1: Congratulations, Paula the Caller. You win a half-eaten packet of Doritos, which we will leave here in the studio, and you are welcome to pick up at any time.
2: We win a quarter-eaten packet of Doritos. You win a quarter of a pack of Doritos.
1: Nish is very hungry.
2: Mm-hmm.
1: I hope we've solved your problems, Paula. Thank you so much for calling in. How do you feel? Do you feel relieved?
3: Yeah, I do. It was good to get it out there.
1: Oh, thank you so much for calling
2: in, Paula.
1: It's an absolute pleasure to meet you, and I hope you go and enjoy the rest of your day. Thanks, Paula.
3: Thank you.
2: Bye. Thanks, Paula. Bye.
1: That was Paula the Caller. That was lovely. Well done, Nish. And you can stop eating those now.
2: No, I'm just making sure they're crisps.
1: And making sure they're definitely...
2: Yeah, they're definitely crisps. You're correct.
1: You're putting like four in at a time, mate.
2: Mm-hmm.
1: What happens when you're late for lunch date with Joel Dommett? There was so much good stuff I had to tell you. So much good stuff. So we are the Agni Uncles on FUBAR Radio. If you have any problems, get in touch and we shall address them. Right now we've got an incredible tune. This is Daft Punk, Digital Love.

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1: That was Daft Punk, Digital Love.
2: Silly, silly punk.
1: Oh, you.
2: Such silly punks.
1: That reminds me of, I remember Daft Punk coming out when I was on a football tour in Lloret de Mar in 1999.
2: Where's that?
1: I think so.
2: Where's Lloret de Mar?
1: Lloret de Mar. It's in Spain.
2: Oh, I think. I know.
1: Yeah.
2: What position did you play in football?
1: Substitute.
2: That's one up for me. I was commentator.
1: Commentator. Can you commentate? Can you commentate?
2: You can if no one stops you.
1: There we go.
2: Yeah. Oh, man. I've got a really peerless tactical insight and a capacity for unbelievable banality. That's the prime combination for a football commentator.
1: Oh, that's funny. Oh, the commentator. Yeah, I went all the way to Lloret de Mar for the football tour and then just didn't play.
2: You didn't play once?
1: They got me in. They got me on like the end 5 minutes of like a one game.
2: Oh my god! And did you? It would have been great if you'd scored the winning goal. Like that would have been a great narrative.
1: Of course I didn't. I don't think I even touched the football. The game ended before I touched it.
2: Why did they take you?
1: The game ended before I touched it.
3: It's what all the ladies say, right? You're with me? Are you without me? I said the game ended before I touched it. The game is sex. And I mean, I'm talking about blowing your load before I go. Oh my god.
2: I tell you, we are really giving radio the finger in this episode. Yeah. To be honest, really giving the finger to the concept of good radio.
1: if you give me the finger, it does help the game end before the. Oh, never mind.
2: Oh, good lord, Joel!
1: Good lord, Lord with an E.
2: You are about to do a bum fingering joke. You're about to do one of Dobbit's classic bum fingering jokes.
1: When you said bum finger, I spat everywhere.
3: That's what she said.
1: Oh god,
3: damn it, we're on four.
2: God, it's good to be alive.
1: Oh god, it feels great. I've got a problem in the way that I watched Frozen yesterday and I cannot
2: let
1: stop
2: it go
1: singing.
2: Let it go. Cold never bothered me anyway.
3: Oh, fuck, I love it so much.
2: That song was sung by the wickedly talented Adele Dazeem. Have you seen the John Travolta clip on the Oscars?
1: No.
2: Oh, my God, Joel. All of the listeners will have seen this. When Idina Menzel is the lady who sang that song, and when she was singing it as part of the Best Original Song package at the Oscars, John Travolta came out to introduce it. And he says everything with absolute confidence until the last two words, which are her name, which is clear he has no idea. And he starts out and he just stands there and he gives this long speech about, I have a certain passion for musical films. And then he talks, blah, blah, blah. And then he gets to it and he goes, now, singing Let It Go from the film Frozen, the wickedly talented Adele Dazeem. Right at the end, he completely loses confidence in how to say Idina Menzel. And he's reading off an auto cue. I don't know what went wrong. It's an incredible clip. And there's all sorts of things. Adele Dazeem now has her own Wikipedia page.
1: Wow.
2: Adele Dazeem has her own Twitter feed. It's amazing. It spawned a real cult. And there's a website you can go to. I don't know. You can just Bing it later.
1: Bing it.
2: But you can put your name in and it turns it into what John Travolta would pronounce it as.
1: That's so funny.
2: It's really brilliant. It's an incredible clip.
1: I had the other day where I was comparing a gig and I just had forgotten the name of the headline act, right?
2: Headline act. That's bad.
1: And it was packed.
2: Is it someone we know?
1: Called High Wycombe, in High Wycombe, called Hellfire. And it was packed. It was like 300 people there.
2: Yeah, Hellfire's, that's a big room.
1: It's a big room. And
2: do we know the headliner?
1: Yeah, that's the weird thing. I know him. I've gigged him many, many times. It's fine. His name's Mike Gunn, right? Right.
2: I think
1: simple
2: Mike
1: name.
2: Closed it when I did it.
1: And basically, I just couldn't. I knew his name. I know him. I know him well. He's a great comic, and but he's been on tour a lot with Sean Collins.
2: Right. Okay.
1: And so, in my mind, I kept on thinking it's Sean Collins, but I know it's not Sean Collins. And so, I was having a really nice gig, and it was really fun. And I got to the end of it, and I was like, I'm going to go. And then I was like, what is the name of the headliner? I cannot think of his name. And I was just like, shit, what is it? What am I going to do? So I thought, okay, I'll do another bit. So I did another bit. I thought, oh, it'll come to me. So I did another bit. The end of the bit, I was like, okay, I still don't know his name. Oh, in my mind, I was just thinking, oh, God.
2: Oh, no.
1: At that point, I was thinking of going and pretending to scroll through my emails.
2: Throw your microphone in a puddle?
1: yeah, exactly. So this is what I went with. I just got to it. I was like, guys, are you ready for your headline act? They're like, yeah. And I was like, okay, after 1, 2, 3, clap, cheer, go absolutely mental. 1, 2, 3, go. Everyone, welcome to the stage, your headline act. Gave it way too many syllables.
2: I have done that on 3 separate occasions, and I can remember all of them. It's really bad. But did Mike pick up on it?
1: I don't think he did.
2: Oh, that's good.
1: Because I just moved away from the microphone so much. Like,
2: but also,
1: I thought that I basically pronounced his name as the longest thing ever. Please welcome. So that crazy frog.
2: Well, I mean, because Mike Gunn is a great comic, and he's really well known.
1: Mm.
2: Particularly amongst comedians, I would say, as well. And also, his name is Mike fucking Gunn, Joel.
1: It's simple. It's two things.
2: Even if you've never heard of him before...
1: I've got a mic in front of me.
2: Yeah, exactly. You're looking at one of the things.
1: And I'm holding a gun. Yeah.
2: It's an interesting comparing style, but God save me, no one checks your phone when Dom is comparing. No one checks their phone. It's an aggressive style... But he gets results.
3: Who's a fuckhead on me?
2: Yeah. I miss Tully Oaks for this. I'm going to kill you.
1: It's funny. So that was what happened.
2: I've done that a few times. It's the classic trick. Please just clap, cheer, and come in on. Please welcome to the stage. Adele Dazeem. Wickedly talented.
1: I just can't get the Frozen songs out of my head.
2: It's a good movie, right? I saw it on the plane.
1: So good.
2: I think that I had it slightly overhyped to me a lot because I saw it very recently. And lots of people have been telling me how great it was.
1: But I thought the film was fine. When I watched it, I was like, well, that was fine.
2: Yeah.
1: And then I can't get the songs out of my head, which means that's why it's a good movie, is because the songs are just
2: The songs are very memorable, yeah. I didn't find it as... I really love the Lego movie, and I haven't found it as difficult to... The theme song for the Lego movie is called Everything Is Awesome.
1: Yeah.
2: And it's this quite trendy Canadian duo called Tegan and Sarah with The Lonely Island, and they've kind of come up with this song that's unbelievably catchy, and it's called Everything Is Awesome. And I went to see it with my girlfriend and my two young cousins in Australia, and all four of us came out going, everything is awesome, everything is cool when you're part of a team.
1: Which ironically makes you really uncool.
2: Which makes you profoundly uncool, yeah. It's amazing how context changes things. A 9-year-old and a 6-year-old, very cool singing Lego songs. Two people in their mid to late 20s, not cool. Not cool when they're singing the theme for the Lego song. What song are you singing? Oh, don't worry. It's just the theme from the Lego movie. Don't worry about it. Lego movie was great, though.
1: Oh, I just... The first time in forever.
2: Do you want to build a snowman?
1: It's so good!
2: Next time we do a radio show when Ed Gamble is too busy, we can just have it as you and me doing the songs of Frozen.
1: That's it. 3 hours.
2: Yeah.
1: The first time in forever.
2: Well, what are the others? As much as two songs were catchy, Do You Want to Build a Snowman and Let It Go, I can really not get out of my head. What are the other songs? I can't really remember.
1: The main one is the one that's... that went viral, was the... Frozen. I'm just typing it in now. Frozen, and then there's that one where they sing together, the man and the lady. What's that called?
2: I can only remember Let It Go and Can You Help Me Build a Snowman.
1: Can you help me build a snowman?
2: What I would say is a couple of months ago I went to see Book of Mormon.
1: Oh.
2: And if you have those songs stuck in your head and you sing them on the tube, people will look at you, and those people will be the police, because those songs are obscene beyond belief.
1: Oh, it's so good.
2: Just sat on the tube going, don't fuck this frog. It's not a good scene.
1: Did you cry when you watched it on the flight?
2: Frozen. No, because I knew what was going to happen at the end. And had the ending explained to me. I think I probably would have blubbed if... I'm an easy...
1: A small tear and then it turns to ice.
2: I mean... Yeah. Oh my God, I've caught Frozen. I've caught the Frozen disease. No, I didn't, but I had been prepared. I'd been forewarned of the ending. I'd love to this to be a situation where I could go, no, I didn't cry, Joel, because I'm a fucking 28-year-old man and it's an animated movie. But at the same time, I've cried at every single Pixar movie. I think now when I see that fucking lamp jump around, I start weeping from Pavlov's
1: its mother?
2: Weeping dog. Yeah.
1: I watched the Katy Perry documentary on a flight on the way back from New York. And I was crying my dick off.
2: Why were you crying your dick off at the Katy Perry documentary?
1: And it was like, really, it was like, so like a stewardess came past and sort of saw me and was like, oh, and then walked past, looked at my screen and went, ah. It was a horrific situation.
2: I got on the flight to Australia with your friend of mine, comedian James Acaster. For the benefit of radio listeners, I did air quotes over the word comedian. James and I were on the plane to Australia, and he hadn't seen 12 Years a Slave. So he was watching 12 Years a Slave. But I was sat next to him watching Veep, which is a very hilarious comedy show starring Julia Louis-Dreyfus. And so somebody walked past and for whatever reason, a trick of perspective, thought I was watching James's screen, they would have just seen me watching 12 Years a Slave going, this is brilliant! That's... This is amazing! It really ruined it for Acaster, I think.
1: That is really, really funny.
2: What do you think of 12 Years a Slave? Oh, it's brilliant. It's hilarious. Oh,
1: so
2: absolutely
1: funny.
2: Hilarious.
1: Wow. Right, we're going to go to a tune, mate.
2: What's the next song?
1: What would you like? Beach Boys, The Wonder Stuff, LCD Sound System, or Elvis Costello?
2: What LCD Sound System song is it?
1: Drunk Girls.
2: Yes, Drunk Girls.
1: There we go, mate. It's bloody happening. Your wish is my command. Just like the top pros.

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1: That was LCD Sound System and Drunk Girls.
2: Absolutely love them.
1: Oh, what, Drunk Girls?
2: Both.
1: Oh,
2: LCD Sound System and Drunk Girls.
1: Probably Drunk Girls listening to LCD Sound System.
2: Sound System, yeah.
1: Oh, what a night that produces. We are Nish Kumar and Joel Dommett.
2: Great guys.
1: Just classic lads. And so we are your agony uncles. If anyone has any problems at all, get in touch with us. 0330 223 0200 or at FUBAR Radio on Twitter. We have a caller. This is Terry. Hello, Terry. How you doing, mate? You alright?
3: Alright, sure, yeah. I'm sound fella, yeah, sir.
1: Yeah, wicked. What are you up to, man?
3: Well, basically, I'm not actually up to that much because I've broken a bone at the top of my arm.
1: Oh,
3: like the bottom of my shoulder, but the top of my arm. I think it's called me hummus or me humus, but I can't get it right. People keep asking me, like.
1: I think, don't want to get it confused with hummus because yeah. That is delicious with carrots.
3: I think it's pronounced like humus, like.
1: Yeah.
3: Hummus, humus.
1: It's one of those bones. Either way, you've broken something.
3: Yeah, mate, so I can't really move, like, can't really get out the house.
1: Really?
3: Like, it's a bit of a pain, like, can't really, you know, get up and do stuff. I feel, like, a little bit useless, like, you know, I'm just sitting there in front of the computer, like, going through, like, news sites and going on BuzzFeed and, like, looking at what's going on.
1: Have you thought about
3: like,
1: reading,
3: bored, like,
1: writing some sort of novel?
2: Yeah, get off the internet, Terry. That stuff will mess with your head.
1: Yeah, I mean, it's really
3: mate,
1: massive.
3: I don't know about that, Lisa. I don't know about that.
1: What do you do for a living, Terry?
3: Well, normally, like, I'm a plasterer, so... Like,
1: oh, no.
2: Quite an active job.
3: A little bit restrictive, like, you know what I mean? When you've broken your arm, so I can't really get out.
2: What does the doctor say? How long are you going to be immobile?
3: Well, the problem is, lads, is that what's wrong is because it's in the joint, you can't put, a plaster on it. You know, like, you can't actually get it in a sling. So I've basically just got my arm in a sling, like.
2: Right.
3: I can't move it. So I can't put a plaster on it. But at the same time, I need to be careful. I don't move it, so I don't break it some more. You know what I mean? Like, I did it on Saturday after a few bevies, so it's my own fault. Like,
1: yeah,
3: you know,
1: how did you
3: so,
1: do
3: you know
1: it?
3: I mean?
1: Did
3: like,
1: you just fall
3: I
1: over?
3: I some ice. Like, I was...
1: Some
3: I was,
1: ice?
3: Was,
1: mate, it's July.
3: Yeah,
1: what's going on?
3: Some ice, yeah. Yes,
1: I'm aware that it's May. But, like... Where was some ice?
2: Where do you live?
3: It was right there cold.
1: I mean, I could be wrong, but it sounds like you're from Liverpool, but maybe this is an Icelandic accent.
2: Were you partying with some Eskimos, Terry?
3: I was basically just found like, oh, Johnny's like, that's me, mate. And he was like, had one of them like bevy coolers on the floor.
2: Right.
3: You know, like, you know where if you haven't got enough room in the fridge, like your mates around, you whack them some like, like tinnies and like a big pot. You get them from
1: B&Q. I think I will do that, mate.
2: I've only got three friends, Terry, so I never have that problem.
1: I can fit all the beer in the fridge in one of those tiny little Red Bull fridges.
2: I could use the extra cooler for the nights I drink alone, but anyway.
1: Well, I don't know.
3: So it was like ice, so it spilled over the side, like the whole water that went onto the floor, and then basically all over the place. And then I slipped, and then when I did it, I was like, I heard this, like a tiny crack.
2: Ooh.
3: And then I was like, oh, you know what? I'm going to have to go home. So I said to my bed, I was like, I'm going to have to go home, love. Like, and we were like, oh, so we left. Like, so we were back in bed by, like, Course 1, which is not like me for a second.
1: But right. I mean, this is a really horrific
2: thing
1: to happen to you, Terry. But you know what? There's a shining light of this situation is the fact that I just got to hear a Liverpudlian say the word crack, and it was just great. It sounded great, Terry.
3: I'll tell you what, you know what I mean? When I did it, I was like, that's 6 weeks.
1: Well,
2: I'll tell you what, Terry, you've got to be all about the upside. This is the perfect opportunity for you to get into meditation. How are you a big fan of Test cricket?
3: Well, I do like the cricket. Yeah.
2: Yeah. This is a great time. This is a great time for you to. No, you don't. This is the joy of it. Just go on YouTube, find some full Test matches.
3: Right.
2: And what else? This is also a great time to get into a box set. How are you fixed for box sets, Terry?
3: Well, I do like that Breaking Bad.
2: Yeah, this is a good time.
3: Who's that fella in Breaking Bad? Is it Jared Leto? No, it's not, is it?
1: No, he just won the Oscar for Dallas Buyers Club.
2: Brian Cranston. He's the Breaking Bad guy, more famously known
3: as
2: Malcolm.
3: With the tash in it.
2: Malcolm
3: That's
2: in the Middle's dad.
1: Have you? I'm going to pitch something to you now, Terry. Have you seen the film Frozen?
2: Yeah.
1: You need to see the. Have you ever seen the film Frozen, mate? Go watch the film Frozen. That
2: this
1: will keep you occupied
2: for days.
1: This is
2: a great opportunity for you to catch up on some of the classics of cinema.
1: Yes.
2: Your Citizen Kanes. Your Frozen. These are the great times. Have you seen all three of the Godfather movies, Terry?
3: No.
2: Mate, you want to get on it straight away. Weirdly,
3: no, this, I haven't seen any of them. Like,
2: being completely unable to move is one of the few things I am somewhat an expert in due to my chronic laziness. All three of the Godfather movies, yeah. You want to bash through those. Then you want to start on the special features. Oh,
1: okay. Oh yeah,
2: the special
1: properly.
2: Features are amazing.
1: So watch all three Godfather movies. You want to watch Frozen. You want to watch Tangled. You want to watch all three Shreks.
2: Also, you could watch the movies that aren't cartoons.
3: Shrek. I'm not watching Shrek.
1: Nah. Well, mate, you know what? People would watch Shrek and they're like, oh, this isn't for me. If you watch them all back to back, they make a lot more sense.
2: They do make a lot more sense.
1: Just like the Matrix movies.
3: That's some good ideas back there, actually, you know.
1: Because have you ever done a Lord of the Rings marathon?
2: Yeah.
3: Ah, I like that Lord of the Rings.
1: Really fun.
2: You got three Lord of the Rings. You got two Hobbit movies.
1: Yes.
2: By the time you watched all five of those films, your shoulder will be pretty much healed. That's about 6 weeks worth of stuff in of itself.
1: Yeah. Yeah, I've done
3: I'll send you a picture of me humus, like, if you like, you can pour it off on your website.
1: Yeah, mate, it's perfect. You know, you get some friends around to watch Lord of the Rings, get them to bring carrots and they can dip it in your shoulder. It's perfect, mate.
3: That's great.
1: It's perfect.
3: Hey, lads, thanks very much for that. You've been dead helpful.
1: Terry, it's an absolute pleasure.
3: Where do I get them from? Do I download them? Yeah, I suppose I can.
2: Just download them off iTunes.
1: Yeah, download
2: those
1: them
2: movies are available
1: entirely
2: iTunes.
1: Legally off the internet, Terry.
3: I only do things legally, me. Only legally.
1: Thanks so much for calling in, Terry. I'm still trying to sort of work out whether actually you're putting on your accent, but I think you're an absolutely lovely man.

0: That is the Beach Boys, Wouldn't It Be Nice? Do you enjoy that, Nish?
1: Yep, one of those surreptitiously dirty songs.
0: What do you mean by that?
1: Well, the lyrics are, wouldn't it be nice if we were older, then we wouldn't have to wait so long. I know it's going to make it that much better when we could say goodnight and stay together. They're not talking about sleeping, Joel!
2: What?
1: They're talking about sweet fucking.
0: What? Don't ruin the Beach Boys songs for me.
1: That's what they're talking about, mate.
0: You can't say the Beach Boys songs that are all like,
1: wouldn't it be nice if we could have sex with each other?
0: No, I'm going to refuse to acknowledge that. Next, you're going to say that Frozen is about the budget. One of which I have no idea about. The other of which... It's absolutely incredible.
1: One is sugarcoating a fairy tale for the benefit of children, and the other is Frozen.
0: Yeah!
1: Come on.
0: Satire. Is that what satire is?
1: Sorry about that, Rory Bremners.
0: Oh, crikey. So, basically, I should probably tell you, me and Nish Kumar are here, we're Agony Uncles. If you have any problems, email in and Twitter in. We will solve them. We just solved Terry's problem. He's broken his arm.
1: Or MySpace us in, because I didn't tell you this, but during that song, I received an email from MySpace reminding me that I have a MySpace account. It's really weird. It says, MySpace, your photos are back. Here are some of your classic pics. And there's some pictures of me there.
0: Oh, my God.
1: When I was 19 years old.
0: Oh, my God.
1: Wearing sunglasses, pointing an AK-47 to the sky. I don't really remember what the context of that photo is, but it does not look good.
0: Oh my God.
1: I will absolutely tweet that.
0: Wow, that's amazing when you get an email from MySpace saying, hey, just reminding you that we've got these pictures of you which will be damning if you ever want to do anything.
1: This is just an email from MySpace reminding you that you can never run for public office.
0: Oh, brilliant. Well done, MySpace. We've had an email from Philip Broadbent.
1: What's up, Philly?
0: What's up, Philzos?
1: Philzos.
0: The vision of Joel smoking an e-cigarette with a slow-paced set reminds me so much of that episode of The Simpsons where Krusty switches to a George Carlin stroke Bill Hicks parody.
1: Great episode. I imagine Canyonero.
0: In all that. I think I remember that. It's a really good episode. I imagine Joel all in black on a stool with a stage, on a stage with a ponytail. Then someone mentions Hollyoaks and his hair pings out of his ponytail back to normal.

0: That whoever sent that email is an absolute legend. Phil Broadbent, you are an absolute legend because your email was. I was literally about to make a Hollyoaks joke. That is fantastic.
1: You also said the prawn joke was solid gold, though.
0: Yeah, that prawn joke is solid gold.
1: Thanks, mate. Do you want me to do another one? Ready? Here we go.
0: Yeah, here we go.
1: Oh, no, I'm supposed to do it afterwards, aren't I? I'm supposed to punctuate it with a.
0: I think either way it works.
1: Okay, right, I'll do one before and one after. Okay,
0: yeah, that's the way it is, yeah.
1: Stayed in a hotel the other day and called down to reception and I was like, hey, do you do internet in this hotel? And he said, I'll bring it up to you.
0: It wasn't as good as the
1: first one. Wasn't as good as the first one? Okay, let me try. Okay, I'll try another one. Wait a minute.
0: Okay. Joel there just laughing at his own hypothetical joke. Just to be clear, that's what was happening.
1: Okay, here we go. I'm ready for it. Why do people who like dance music... Why... Let me start.
0: God, it's like...
1: This is so tense.
0: I tell you, it's like watching George Carlin if he'd sustained a major brain injury.
1: People have said that to me before when I do my angle. So, okay, right, ready. Okay, here we go. Why are people who like dance music so persistent? They don't techno for an answer.
0: Oh! Badum and indeed tish.
1: Badumnish.
0: Badumnish.
1: There we go. That's just a couple of jokes there, mate. Couple of jokes.
0: I liked him.
1: Thanks, Phil Broadbent. Bloody love you. Bloody love you, mate. Bloody
0: You're an absolute legend, mate.
1: I've got another problem, Nish.
0: What's your problem, Joe?
1: My granny hates me.
0: Oh man, that is an advert for us pre-planning those segments. Because you can't say something like that to me and not immediately expect me to immediately burst out in laughter. My granny hates me.
1: Oh, my granny hates
0: fucking
1: me.
0: Hell, why does your granny hate you?
1: Well, there's no reason. Like, there's other cousins. There's like six cousins or something.
0: Yeah.
1: And she loves them, talks about them constantly. They're like managers in Dixons. She loves them. She's
0: maybe they give her discounts on electronic goods, Joel. What are you going to do? Tell her that King Prawn joke and blow a fucking strawberry shisha smoke in her face?
1: She's constantly just talking about them.
0: She's got more practical. She's got more practical cousins. You've got more practical cousins, Joel. That's the problem. So what, she actually doesn't like you at all?
1: I mean, like, she... So basically, yeah. Well, I'll be... Like, it's a perfect example, right? So yeah. I was the first of the cousins to buy a house.
0: Right, okay.
1: Right, I thought...
0: Yeah,
1: this is
0: I know about it. It's got a shelf in the bathroom.
1: Yeah. I thought this would finally make her really proud.
0: Yeah.
1: You know, I'm showing that maybe I'm the cousin that's doing all right.
0: Yeah.
1: I'm doing okay, you know?
0: Yeah. Did she not see you on the telly and stuff?
1: Well, no, that's another thing. I was like, oh, yeah. You know, I did a tour date in Bristol. Sold out 300 people. Quite a proud sort of achievement at the Colston Hall.
0: Hometown hero, yeah. Colston Hall, great venue.
1: Come on, that's Matt Richardson's show name. The Hometown Hero.
0: Hometown Hero, is that Matt Richardson's show name? Okay.
1: So I was like... Granny, do you want to come and see my show? I'm doing a live tour date, and it's it's going to sell out. It's going to be really great. She then went, oh no, I saw you on that Russell Howard thing, and I don't think you're very funny.
0: No way. Oh my god, your granny said that to you.
1: Zing.
0: That, I mean, zing, zing-a-ling. That is,
1: and so,
0: that is a haymaker delivered straight from a World War II survivor. That is incredible. What, I can't believe that.
1: And so I was telling her about my house, and I was trying to sort of make her proud of me over the house. And I've got this sort of speaker system where it's got like, you know, it's got a speaker in each room.
0: Yeah.
1: That's like, that's wireless from your phone.
0: Yeah.
1: And I was telling Granny about this.
0: God, Joel, you live in like a classic rich guy house. Oh, you should present your own episode of MTV Cribs.
1: I'd be like, guys, this is the main room.
0: Yeah.
1: That's it, guys.
0: This is the main room.
1: Welcome to London.
0: My studio flat. I've got speakers in every room. I have one room.
1: But that's it. Because I said to my granny...
0: If you'll notice over here, there's a puddle with my phone in it. Oh, my God, what did I do now?
1: I said to Granny, I was like, oh, Granny, I've bought a house and I've got speakers, you know.
0: Yeah.
1: It's got this amazing wireless thing where I've got speakers in every room. She went, oh, I can't imagine you've got many rooms.
0: Oh, my my God. Is this your dad's mum or your mum's mum?
1: My dad's mum.
0: What does your dad say?
1: My dad's just kind of like, oh, you know, that's what she's like.
0: What did you... Did you wrong her when you were a child?
1: I don't know. I feel like maybe I did.
0: That's incredible. Is your grandmother in Hollyoaks and she's furious you keep missing it to do your gigs?
1: Once I gave her a Red Bull and it was amazing.
0: Right, okay. I honestly don't know how to help you on this, Joel, because I am the absolute apple of my grandmother's eye. And my problem is no one else in my family likes me. I have the opposite issue. Only my grandmother likes me. only my poor grandmother is the only one who, like, tolerates me. I showed her a clip of me doing stand-up that's on a little television channel called YouTube. I don't know whether you've heard of it. I showed her a clip of me doing stand-up and just, like, forgot that I swore throughout the entire bit. Because
1: no.
0: It was a TV thing. So normally I think it's fine because you're not allowed to say it. But this was, like, one of those shows, a thing I did in Australia, where you were allowed to say whatever you want.
1: Yeah.
0: And about 2 minutes in, I've dropped in a couple of F-bombs.
1: Oh, God.
0: And I just looked at my grandma and she went, I forgot about that. And she went, oh, yeah. I see. This is what she did. She went, I see you're using all the words then. I don't even know what that means. She's absolutely living with me. But I don't know how to help you, mate. My grandma's the only person in my family that likes me. Everyone else regards me as an inconvenience at best.
1: She hates me. I feel like she's the only one who sees me for who I really am.
0: How do you change your mind?
1: Well, at that point, they're pretty set.
0: Yeah, they're pretty set in their ways.
1: They're set in their ways. You know, they don't really. You know, they're like, well, I'm just gonna, you know, not like you.
0: Yeah,
1: well,
0: yeah.
1: It's kind of fine.
0: It's like my friend, I was never able to go over my friend's house when his nan was visiting because we used to call his nan FRN, which is short for Fat Racist Nan. She did not like the coloureds, I think it's fair to say. And I would always never go around his house when Fat Racist Nan was over. And I would always go, well, maybe I should come around, maybe you'll change your mind. And he went, Nish, come on. She knows we call her Fat Racist Nan and she doesn't have a problem with it.
1: Oh my God.
0: She's not exactly about to be like, oh my God, this is the Rainbow Nation.
1: You should walk in just be like, heya! How's it going? Just singing Frozen songs.
0: I was just outside smoking the reefer. Just conformed to all of her stereotypes. Just counting up my benefits money and smoking the reefer.
1: Let it go, let it go.
0: I think you should have it out with your grandmother, mate.
1: Yeah?
0: Yeah, because your only other option is wait for her to die. I think you should have it out with her and be like, look, Nan, why don't you like me?
1: I don't like me.
0: What did I do? What is it about me? Maybe it's like one of these weird things where you like... Is your grandfather still around?
1: No.
0: Maybe you really look like your grandfather and she's reminded of the person that she does. Maybe you were just a cunt when you were a kid.
1: Yeah, I think that's probably a possibility.
0: Our producer is going, yeah, maybe.
1: Yeah. Yeah, I mean, that's definitely... I mean, it looks like I probably was.
0: I can't remember. I can't think I've ever heard of anyone saying... Almost everyone I know is the apple of their grandmother's eye.
1: Grandmom hates me.
0: That's amazing. That is absolutely incredible. Something quietly impressive about that. I'm sort of slightly impressed by it. Because almost everyone I know that's become... Even people who were shitty parents are amazing, doting grandparents.
1: Yeah.
0: I know a couple of people who were... I mean, let's be honest, not in line for any parenting awards.
1: Mm.
0: But now that they're grandparents, they're so involved in their kids' life. And it's almost like they're so... like it's like a second chance for them to be grandparents. It's also funny that she only dislikes you.
1: It's just me.
0: And she loves all her other...
1: Yeah.
0: All the other
1: cousins are fine. Absolutely fine. Love them all. It's a bit like, oh... I'll be like, I'm on a TV show on tonight. It's Granny, if you want to watch it. She's like, oh, no. But have you heard? Fraser got a promotion in Dixon's.
0: Why do all of your family work for Dixon's?
1: All of them. That's weird. All of them.
0: That's weird. Do your family own Dixon's?
1: Yeah, we are.
0: Maybe
1: the Dixon's.
0: That's why she's like, yeah, I mean, Joel, you're on television, but these guys are pulling in six figures selling washing machines.
1: That's a double barrel name. Dixon Dommett.
0: Dixon.
1: People used to bully me in school and be like, oh, there's Dix on Dommett.
0: There he is. Fridge boy.
1: There's Dix on Dommett.
0: Dix on Dommett.
1: I feel like we're just making ourselves laugh and no one else right now.
0: That's how I feel every day of the week. And you know what? I'm okay with it.
1: Let's read another email, mate. Let's help some more people.
0: Yeah.
1: This says, I was babysat. This is from Anonymous. This is how serious it is.
2: Already know. It's going to be brilliant.
1: Okay. I was babysitting. Might be from my girlfriend, potentially. Or my granny. I just hate my grandson.
0: Joel, I don't know what to do. Oh, sorry. This email's addressed to Nish and Nish only. Capital letters.
1: Right. Where do you want this person to be from, Nish? I can do some accents.
2: The Shire.
1: The Shire? What's that?
0: The place that everyone lives in Lord of the Rings.
1: Okay. Oh, he was babysitting for my little cousins.
2: Outstanding.
1: Oh, is that good?
2: Yeah, it was good.
1: Should we change it to a different one?
2: Scotland.
1: I was babysitting for my little cousins.
0: I didn't realise I'd said Shrek.
1: I was actually basing it on Fat Bastard from the Austin Powers movie.
0: So the only Scottish people you know were voiced by Mike Myers.
1: Yes, yeah, that's true. It's true. Watched it the other day. What a great... I was watching the Goldmember movie, and that's the worst one, but it's so good.
0: That is one of the worst movies I've ever paid to see. Goldmember was so bad.
1: Oh,
0: there's
1: so
0: only
1: good.
0: Two good bits in Goldmember. There's a bit where Michael Caine teaches the henchman how to... fight with
1: Fall
0: him
1: over.
0: So that he can immediately lose. And there's one good joke in it, and that's when Austin Powers says, there are only two things I can't stand: people who are intolerant of other people's cultures and the Dutch. And that is the only good joke. The rest of that movie is an absolute steaming turd.
1: Whatever, mate. Whatevs. So basically, right, here we go.
0: Anonymous.
1: And what accent? Scottish?
0: Yeah. Let's stick with whatever
1: that
0: was.
1: You're right. I did Scotland Marathon on Sunday.
0: Yeah, I know. That's why I was hoping we would segue into.
1: Right, doing Edinburgh Marathon. And it was... I went to watch London Marathon.
0: Yeah.
1: Is there a reason you've
0: dropped the definite article from all of these marathons? You keep going, I went to Edinburgh Marathon and I watched London Marathon. Is that sort of marathon etiquette that I don't know about? Once you've run a marathon, at the end they go, whatever you do, don't ever refer to it as the marathon again.
1: Yeah.
0: Because that's for bell ends.
1: Yeah. It's a place.
0: So you were watching Edinburgh Marathon.
1: I watched London Marathon and did Edinburgh Marathon.
0: Right, okay.
1: And when I watched London Marathon, it was so emotional. It was like loads of people constantly just clapping and going, like, come on, you can do it, yeah!
0: Yeah.
1: Constantly, the whole way around.
0: It's like one of my gigs,
1: amazing.
0: Mate.
1: Like one of your gigs.
0: Come on, you can make it!
1: You can make it to the end of this.
0: Oh, no, he's not going to make it. Yeah. Why did he wear that costume?
1: Oh, God, just get up. Just get up.
0: Yeah, just get up. Oh, no, he's pissed and shat at the same time. Oh, no, this is awful. He's not going to raise any money.
1: Oh, Malcolm Hardy Award for you.
0: Yeah. So, Spirit of the Fringe, mate.
1: Spirit of the Fringe. So basically, they were like all over it. It's crazy in London. And I went to Edinburgh. And I really appreciate all of the support that was there.
0: Yeah.
1: But basically, the entire way around, it was just like people just stood outside their houses just looking at you like... Why are you doing this? Why would you run without someone chasing you?
0: In fairness to the people of Edinburgh, once a year their city gets taken over by comedians and student theatre companies. So they probably just thought, oh God, this is probably another one of these fucking plays again.
1: Yes.
0: It's probably, if we get closer, it'll turn out it's Macbeth on the run.
1: Yeah. Everyone dies at the end. So it's like, was that Macbeth or was that Hamlet?
0: I don't know, mate. I don't think there's a play where everyone dies at the end.
1: There is. There's a legendary one where everyone dies. What's one where everyone dies? Hamlet or Macbeth? One of those.
0: Loads
1: two.
0: Of people die at the end of Hamlet. All the right. End of Hamlet is an absolute bloodbath.
1: Yes.
0: I mean, the end of both of them are a bloodbath, but everyone... Neither of those plays end with the apocalypse, Joel. That's a very different tone of play.
1: Thinking of
0: to be
1: Legend.
0: Or not to be. Oh, it's to not be.
1: Yeah.
0: I see. That's that question answered.
1: Totally thinking of I Am Legend.
0: I like that movie. A lot of people do like it.
1: I like it as well. It's got Will Smith in it. He's a very charismatic man.
0: Do you only watch films that are either animated movies or films starring Will Smith? That's the tone that I'm getting from Joel. Let it go. Let it go. In West Philadelphia, born and raised.
1: I like it. I like it a lot. Right. Okay, let's get back to the email.
0: Yeah, let's go back
1: Scottish.
0: To the email.
1: Sounds good.
0: Just read it in your normal accent, Joel, because I feel like every time you bring up another accent, it's going to launch us into another fucking monologue.
1: Okay. I feel like I don't know what my own accent is.
0: Just, I'll get you started. Ladies and gentlemen, I've missed Hollyoaks for this. Go.
1: I was babysitting for my little cousins, and after the kids were safely tucked up in bed, my boyfriend came round. He had scored some very nice hashish.
0: Oh my god, now we know why this is anonymous.
1: This is anonymous. We decided to get baked. It was raining, so we sat in the conservatory to spark up the reefer. after an enjoyable smoke. My boyfriend and I had a cuddle. It was then that we noticed that... It doesn't say this, but at that point I thought I was going to be like, oh, the babies were dead. No. It was then we noticed that the two gerbils in the cage beside us were frozen stiff. We had managed to get the critters stoned. I feel so guilty. They seemed okay for about an hour. But what if I turned them into droggies? Should I confess?
0: Well, I mean, I definitely think you should not confess. I think at this point, if you still have an interest in continuing to be a babysitter, I would not confess.
1: And also, if you're worried about maybe getting them, turning them into druggies, they don't have access to more drugs. There is no way that they could be like, oh, go out and get a dealer.
0: Where have the gerbils gone? I don't know, I just saw one of them under a bridge listening to Iggy Pop.
1: Oh, I think he's moved to Camden. That's so weird. No need for you to confess. I don't think you should confess, mate.
0: I don't think you should confess, but I also don't think you should be a babysitter anymore.
1: No.
0: If you can't be responsible for children and not resist the urge to indulge in smoking Darifa, I don't think babysitting is the correct career for you. Might I suggest being the keyboard player in a prog rock band?
1: Yeah.
0: That might be more appropriate.
1: Unless maybe you were so stoned that you thought the little kids that you were babysitting for were gerbils.
0: She did say they got really baked.
1: Yeah, they got really baked. And they were like, oh my God, they're on some sort of wheel.
0: Oh my God, these hairy, hairy children.
1: They're so small.
0: Yeah, they're so tiny. Oh man, it really makes me think. Are all colours the same for everybody?
1: The world is so big, we're so small and
0: insignificant. I'm so baked. Oh man, God. I'm so baked. Dude, where's my sense of responsibility?
1: We've had a tweet from James Acaster saying, not cool guys, Nish replied to my text.
0: Oh, right. Yeah, we're meeting James Acaster later and he's being a little bitch about it.
1: Oh, text him back.
0: I refuse to.
1: Just give him what he wants, mate. Just give him what he wants. And right now we're going to play... Oh, I tell you what, we're going to play this, mate. We're just gonna take it up a notch. That's what we're gonna bloody do, right?
0: What's gonna happen
1: here? It's a perfect song to get, you know, baked to. Is that what I'm saying?
0: Get back to your strawberry shisha, mate. Where's your
1: head at? My head's in some bloody drugs. That's what it is.

0: There we go. That was Basement Jack's Where Is Your Hat At?
1: In some drugs.
0: In some drugs, mate.
1: If you're the person who just emailed us.
0: I also accidentally pressed the boo button. Got a boo button.
1: That's us saying a boo to drugs.
0: A boo to drugs. Boo drugs.
1: Boo drugs.
0: Yeah, boo drugs. Drugs are bad and...
1: Drugs suck. Stay in school, kids.
0: Drugs are bad. What's good?
1: Friendship.
2: Yay!
1: Drugs. Togetherness.
2: Yay!
1: Drugs. This will be the rest of the show, ladies and gentlemen, so set your expectations accordingly.
0: Love it! So much fun having buttons. Just makes you feel like it's all proper.
1: Yeah, it is proper, mate.
0: Yeah, I know. I should probably tell you this problem as well, Nish. I've got a new problem.
1: Uh-oh.
0: I get some hate on Twitter sometimes.
1: Mainly from your grandmother.
0: Mainly from my grandmother. Mainly from my grandmother. Right, now... Basically, I'm gonna drop a bad word in here, Nish.
1: Uh-oh.
0: I got one the other day that said, to at Joel Dommett.
1: Right.
0: You are so unfunny.
1: Right. Strong start. Strong opening.
0: You are so unfunny, I actually want to stab you.
1: Right.
0: Hashtag cunt. Just in case that a death threat wasn't enough.
1: Sorry about that, mate. I was really baked. I was really baked with my girlfriend. We were supposed to be babysitting.
0: We were watching Frozen.
1: We were watching Frozen and babysitting some hamsters. I got proper baked and I was like, hashtag can't Joel Dommett. That's awful.
0: Yeah.
1: I think it's because there's a level of anonymity on the internet. People feel like they can just say whatever they want to you.
0: But this is the problem, Nish, is that... I don't reply to these because I think they've given the attention that they deserve. Now, this is the problem.
1: Block them. You should block them immediately. That guy you should definitely block.
0: Okay. But the problem is my mum has started replying on my behalf.
1: Oh, no. You're not the only person I know whose mum replies on their behalf. Because it's just a problem. My mum is not on Twitter. And there's a reason for that, because I think if she did, she would spend all her time... Of course, if your child is being abused, people are threatening to stab your child, it's a natural... No mother's going to look at that and go, I can probably handle that himself.
0: So, like, my mum replied and was just like, oh, I think you'll find it's your, not your. Mom.
1: Classic Mrs. D.
0: Reply to that with grammar issues. We're going to be talking to my mum later.
1: Can't wait.
0: If anyone has any gardening problems, get in touch. Because she is a gardener and she is amazing at it. So if you have any problems with your petunias or your ivy or your... Any other flowers particular? You know?
1: Red flowers?
0: Red ones. Any of the red ones?
1: The red flowers.
0: Get in touch. Also, we will be doing the boring tweet... about 3:15. So we're going to try and lose Nish some followers, basically.
1: Yeah,
0: so.
1: I mean, the problem is, for anyone who follows me on Twitter, this is going to be indistinguishable from most of my tweets. Most of my tweets tend to be things like, really just thinking about crisps. Like, they're not, it's not, you know, it's not, my Twitter is not a hive of interesting
0: activity. Did you just say that because you've got a bag of crisps?
1: Literally, that is exactly how my thought process works, and that is how my Twitter process works, Joel.
0: So just send in, if you have any boring tweets, we're looking for literally, like, base level boring.
1: Yeah, base level boring.
0: Try and lose Nish some followers. Send in your suggestions and we will go with one of them and send it out. And
1: the things that lose me followers are, what's it, anytime I tweet anything about politics, once I tweeted that people who bought the, because do you remember Compare the Meerkat released those dolls?
0: Yes.
1: I tweeted that anyone who buys those dolls should not be allowed to vote in a general election, and 10 people immediately unfollowed me.
0: Wow.
1: It was amazing. It was like I was being followed by the head office of Compare the Market. Yeah. It was incredible.
0: I should probably follow you back.
1: The same joke back at you. Come on.
0: Here we go.
1: Who knew tennis. This dynamic could still be fresh in hour three?
0: That was me doing finger guns.
1: Yeah.
0: There's nothing worse than a finger gun than you have to explain.
1: Yeah, this, yeah. Yeah, you're right. So, yeah. I imagine you did a lot of finger guns when you forgot my gun's name. Ladies and gentlemen, please welcome to the stage the great act. What is his name?
0: Guns, but, we've got an email problem, Nish.
1: Great.
0: Hello, Joel and Nish.
1: Both hello.
0: Us. This is from Kerry in Lancaster. What's a Lancaster accent?
1: I don't
0: Lancaster.
1: Know.
0: I feel like it's northern.
1: Lancaster.
0: Yeah, I have a real problem. I need your help with. I've been with my boyfriend for 6 months and he's lovely. Yeah. The problem is, I can't stand his family, and I think the feeling might be pretty mutual. The thing is, he seems to think that they're bloody great, and seems to think that we should spend as much time with them as possible. How can I get him to dump his family for me? After all, I'm much more fun and generally a better person than all of them put together. So he should probably pick me, shouldn't he? Kerry Lancaster. There we go. That's from Kerry and Lancaster. She's got a real problem. See, basically, he doesn't like her boyfriend's family niche. What should she do? Answer.
1: Kerry, I think, I mean, this is a big claim for us. I really feel like we can't really make a value judgment unless Kerry's family emails in as well. Because at the moment, all we're getting is the pros, Kerry. Fun and interesting. But what are Kerry's cons? What are your downsides, Kerry? Why don't we try and heal this bridge before you blow it up? That's what I think. I think we should.
0: Classic Dam Busters
1: quote.
0: Yeah,
1: the classic Dam Busters. The classic Dam Busters quote, let's heal this bridge before you blow it up. It's only been 6 months. Most people don't like me for the first 6 months.
0: Yeah, I mean, it took us a while.
1: I mean, you and I are still on thin ice 4 years in. But, I mean, I really feel like you've got to try and work through this. Because I think in terms of sheer weight of numbers, Kerry, I'm sure you're a very nice person. I'm sure you're very charismatic. Just in sheer weight of numbers, it is so much easier to break up with one person than a group of 10 of them.
0: Yes.
1: It is so much easier.
0: Who have been with you since birth.
1: Yeah, and especially, presumably, one of them fired you out of their vagina at some point.
0: Yeah.
1: And you were the byproduct of the other one's sperm. It is very... People really
0: fired
1: don't
0: you
1: like...
0: Out of the vagina. Yeah. That's that classic Dam Busters quote. Yeah.
1: A very Dam Busters heavy section, this.
0: Never seen it, mate. Never seen it. Don't know whether that's showing with my Dam Busters knowledge.
1: Yeah.
0: All I've seen is Frozen and Tangled. Let it go, let it go.
1: That's what they ask all expectant mothers to sing.
0: that was another Dam Busters song. Talking about the bomb, which was going to go into the bridge. I've never seen the movie. I've never seen
1: Kerry,
0: it.
1: Kerry, I think you need to try and repair these fences.
0: Yes.
1: Get at least give it a shot before you try and. But I would never try and make somebody choose between one person and a load of people. Just through sheer weight of numbers, he's probably more likely to dump you because it's just less admin. So
0: yes.
1: I would try and be real nice. And if they're real dicks, this is also if you really don't get on with them, let's think about this rationally. Your boyfriend is of that same genetic material.
0: Yeah.
1: So there is every chance he is going to turn into one of them when he grows up. So if you don't like them, you're probably not going to like him in about 20 years' time. Break up with him. So my solution is either be nice or break up with him.
2: Yay!
0: I love the buttons! I think that's great advice, Nish, for Kerry Lancaster. That's really good advice. I mean, I'll try and give you advice coming from someone where my granny absolutely hates me.
1: Yeah. Joel's trying to break up with his own family.
0: Yes. Yeah. I have that same... Look, what you're just saying, this is very important because I have doubted relationships in the past because I don't like the look of the mother. Where you kind of look at the mother and you go, well, they're probably going to turn out like that. Probably best jump ship.
1: That is true. I'm finding it very difficult. Even though my instinct tells me I should argue against it, I'm finding it very difficult to argue against the logic of that, Joel.
0: I've looked at the model, and it's like the first meeting, and you just go, ah, damn it, this isn't going to work out. Oh, damn it. Hopefully we've solved your problem, Kerry from Lancaster. I have no idea what Lancaster accent sounds like.
1: I have no idea, but we solved your problem, Kerry. Have sex with his dad. See what it's like.
0: There we go.
1: Problem
0: sorted.
1: Problem solved.
0: Absolutely sorted. Have you got any more problems you want to solve, Nish?
1: Have I got any more problems
0: I want to solve your problems.
1: Well, I've got a lot of problems, Joel.
0: Yeah.
1: I've been thinking about since you talked about your grandmother. Here's a problem that can't really be solved, but it's an interesting thing to think about anyway. What do you do when someone takes an instant disliking to you at your grandfather's funeral? How do you solve that problem? I was at my granddad's funeral.
0: Was my granny there?
1: yeah, it was
0: Are we
1: your
0: related?
1: Granny. Yeah, we're related. At my grandfather's funeral, I met a bunch of people, like family friends, who I'd never really met before, because they all turned up to pay their respects. And one of them was this guy. Now, before I tell you his name, you need to understand something about the part of India that I'm from. Kerala is the part of India that my family comes from. And very often, people have names, and then they'll have nicknames that their family call them. And a lot of these are just kind of just irrelevant names. But a lot of the time, with the youngest child, they will call the youngest child baby. As a kid, it's basically the equivalent of, like, in American, the deep South America, they call kids junior in that way, and that becomes that person's nickname. Now, the weird thing about Kerala families is that very often that nickname will stick with them into adulthood, and people who are younger than them will refer to them as that nickname, which is why I was introduced to a man and my mum said, "Nish, this is Uncle Baby."
0: Wow.
1: Which makes absolutely no sense. It also sounds like the name of a genuinely terrible sitcom. But he took an instant dislike to me, my grandfather's wedding. He looked really weird to begin with, because he was an Indian guy and he had a white beard that joined up with his white hair. But he looked like a Bollywood version of Captain Birdseye. It was absolutely insane. And he came up to me, and I was with my uncle, and my uncle said, "Hi, Uncle Baby." And so I was really like, this is a brilliant conversation. Well, it's a hi, Uncle Baby. This is Nish. This is his Methil's grandson. And he went, "Ugh." Like that.
0: Wow.
1: Just meeting me.
0: Wow.
1: Bear in mind, I don't want to get things too heavy. My grandfather and I were very close. So I was very profoundly affected by his death. And this guy immediately is just disgusted. And he turned to my uncle, he refused to speak to me directly. He just went, "And what does he do?"
0: Oh my God.
1: But it was amazing because it went from, and he was so aggressive. Like at one point he said, he was talking to my uncle and he said, what's he studying? Because I was at university at the time. My uncle said he studies English and history. And he went, "English history?" And my uncle went, "No, English and history." And he went, "English history? What's wrong with Indian history?" And my uncle's like, "I don't know what you're talking about, mate." But,
0: oh my God.
1: I don't know what you would have done in that situation, but what we all did.
0: English history does involve Indian history. Does, so, you know, it's very closely related.
1: I don't know what you would have done under that situation or how you would have solved that problem. But what we did was find it so hysterically funny. My whole family just absolutely lost our shit. And my uncle was just like crying with laughter, just going, "Uncle Baby hates Nish." Just for about 20 minutes. At one point, we were just all in the kitchen because no one could go outside. Because every time anyone saw him, they would just burst out laughing.
0: Yeah, yeah.
1: And that's not the done thing at a funeral.
0: We share a common thread. We are hated by various family members. Absolutely hated. I've got a problem in the way that I've got very small feet.
1: Right.
0: Size six.
1: Size six?
0: I've got size 6 feet, Nish.
1: My God, Joel, I wear size 9 and you're shorter than me.
0: Yes.
1: You know what they say about men with big feet, Joel? They have big feet.
0: Yep. But you know what? I'm quite proud of my small feet.
1: Yeah.
0: It's officially child size.
1: Yeah, I know. You're like Joey in Friends.
0: Has he got small feet?
1: Yeah, Joey, there's a whole episode revolving around Joey having
0: really?
1: Small feet. Yeah, it was towards the end of Friends when they couldn't really think of stuff. It's like, maybe Joey could have small feet. Maybe Gunther could live in space. They were really running out of ideas.
0: So, I've got really small feet, but I think it's actually fine. People, you know, they're like, small feet. Well, that's rubbish. Like, you know.
1: Are you friends with Brian Blessed?
0: Yes. But I think it's a good thing. I think it's amazing. I have a choice of, you know,
1: Children's shoes.
0: I have a choice of shoes where they're half the price and some of them have lights on.
1: For most people, this would be a problem. For you, it's an absolute asset.
0: It's so brilliant.
1: It's an absolute asset.
0: And some people are like, women in nightclubs, I've got size 11 feet. Women in nightclubs think I've got a big penis. Well, you know what? I've got size 6 feet and...
1: You walk around with your dick out the whole time, so yes. Women know exactly what they're getting.
0: I can fit into Heelys. So I can just round up women in nightclubs like a sheepdog.
1: Old Herder Domit, that's what they call him, round the nightclubs of Bristol. Just wheeling around.
0: Wheeling around with a shisha cigarette.
1: Throwing women in his sack.
0: Singing Frozen songs.
1: Singing Frozen songs.
0: Let it go, let it go. Sitting on Heelys, it's going across the nightclub.
1: With his cock and balls completely out.
0: What an image. What an absolutely beautiful image, Nish. Let's go to a song. This is The Wonder Stuff, Can't Shape Up.

0: giving radio the finger.
1: That was a lovely song. I enjoyed that very much.
2: What a great song.
1: What a great song. That was the worst coming back from a song ever.
2: Yeah, what a great song. I just found out Maya Angelou died. That's really sad.
1: Who?
2: Maya Angelou.
1: Who's that?
2: She's an American writer.
1: Oh. That's important. Just coming back from a really happy song.
3: Oh, Maya Angelou died.
2: Really sad. She's a really great person.
1: Welcome back to Fubar Radio. Oh, okay, well, you know what? It's going to be all right. You can go to a funeral and their relatives.
2: Uncle Baby can take a dislike to me, yeah.
1: There we go. We've had some boring tweets coming in for you, Nish Kumar.
2: Oh, God.
1: Very exciting.
2: If this is going to turn out that these are people just quoting my own tweets, I'm going to be fucking pissed off.
1: So, this is a great one. Just says, I wonder when I can put the summer duvet on.
2: But that is something loads of people really have tweeted.
1: Yeah. How many baked beans are in a can?
2: That's a great one. Like I'm a big one. Fan of that one. That's the front runner so far.
1: Like that one. right. I think I will head to Waitrose and wait for the baked goods to be reduced.
2: I mean, that is something I do anyway, so that's another good one.
1: I got a big dick. That's it.
2: That's a great one. That is a great one.
1: I mean, I really want you to do that. I think that's one. I don't think it's going to be any others. If you can beat I Got a Big Dick.
2: Yeah.
1: Send it in.
2: It's not a boring tweet. I got a big dick.
1: I think there may be too much butter in my scrambled eggs. Should I complain?
2: Really good, but not as good as I Got a Big Dick.
1: Am I right to be intimidated by microwaves?
2: That's quite a funny tweet.
1: Off to the Disney shop to buy a sweater.
2: Okay, that's the something sort of thing. Something I have done, but I was buying a present for you, so
1: let it go, let it go. What a film.
2: The cold never bothered me anyway. I think we need to make this clear. Because you didn't seem to have enjoyed the film. You just love the songs.
1: I actually was like, oh, this film was like, ugh.
2: Yeah.
1: And then the day after, cannot get the songs out of my head.
2: Josh Gad is the voice of the snowman, and he's basically playing a cleaned up version of the part he played in Book of Mormon. The original. The snowman's very much similar to that.
1: So I think I got a big dick. The fact is, spelled,
2: at the moment,
1: I got a big dick. And also...
2: I think the problem is we're all a big fan of the boring tweets game and we're all excited about it, but I think the real problem is we all want to see what the response would be on my Twitter feed if I tweeted the words I got a big dick.
1: Oh, wait.
2: Something's coming, listeners. Something's coming that's making Joel laugh so much his head has gone under the desk.
1: I just realised it's actually I got a dig bick.
2: I got a dig bick.
1: That's it.
2: I
1: got a dig bick.
2: Okay.
1: Which one do you want to do? I got a big dick is just... I think you just got to do that one.
2: I got a big dick?
1: Let's do it now and
2: okay.
1: Let's see how many followers
2: okay,
1: you
2: I'm going to tweet the phrase, I got a big dick. So let's...
1: How many followers do you have now?
2: I'm just
1: bringing
2: it up
1: now. I think you're going to have more followers.
2: Yeah, but of
1: big
2: what sort?
1: Big dick lovers.
2: Yeah. People who love big dicks. Right. I currently have 3,750 followers.
1: 3,750.
2: As of 1,500... now I'm tweeting the words, I got a big dick.
1: No exclamation mark.
2: No exclamation mark.
1: No punctuation.
2: No
1: whatsoever.
2: Punctuation, and I is not even going to be capitalised. Just, I got a big dick. 1,500 hours, it is being tweeted.
1: There we go, not allowed to delete it.
2: And as such, it has been twite.
1: There we go, mate.
2: Let us see what the response is.
1: Let it be. Let it be.
2: Different song, Joe.
1: Okay. Is that the Beatles song? There we go. That's tweeted. That's the legendary game that is boring tweets, but I don't think that's boring at all.
2: I don't think that's boring at all.
1: I think that's great. I think it's a great tweet. I think it's great. If anyone has any problems, get in touch with me and Nish Kumar. We are your agony uncles. We're here for the last hour. We've got 1 hour left, Nish. We're going to talk to my mum in about 15 minutes.
2: Can't wait.
1: So if you're going to
2: ask her about
1: problems,
2: what it was like kissing Marek Larwood in that episode of Impractical Jokers.
1: There we go. That's a classic one.
2: Can't wait.
1: It's a classic. So do you have a garden-ish?
2: My parents do.
1: It's not the question I asked.
2: I do not have a garden job.
1: Okay, okay.
2: Someone called Lady Stardust on Twitter has favourited I Got a Big Dick.
1: Yes!
2: It's started, people. What? It's already started.
1: Lady Stardust.
2: It's already started.
1: There we go.
2: She listens to FUBAR Radio. I think she get so she knows that it's a joke.
1: Oh, damn it!
2: She listens to FUBAR Radio, people.
1: We need people who are not in on it.
2: She's in on the joke, and she's favourited it, and I appreciate that.
1: Oh, crikey, crikey. All right, whatevs, whatevs. Right, I can't even.
2: I've gained two followers,
1: oh,
2: John.
1: Oh my god. Gained two followers.
2: I've gained two followers since tweeting the phrase "I got a big dick."
1: Gained two.
2: That's gone up
1: as well,
2: to two favourites.
1: Crikey, let me. I'm not going to favourite it.
2: Someone called Phil Broadbent, who I've spoken to him before, very nice man, has tweeted, "Or is it?" which is a reference to my catchphrase from a different radio show. Which is great.
1: There we go. Oh, this is so exciting.
2: This is an exciting time. This is the interesting thing about this is I. For some reason, I am followed by an account called BritAsia,
1: yeah.
2: Who retweet every single thing I tweet.
1: Everything.
2: And their Twitter, including conversations that I have with my friends, I retweet all of it. And their remit is to retweet the tweets of prominent British Asians. So our friend comedian Alfie Brown has tweeted, "Are you doing this to test BritAsia's result?" And let's find out. We're going to find out whether BritAsia, who retweets every single thing that I tweet,
1: oh,
2: will
1: out.
2: They retweet me saying, "I got a big dick." Really? I am still a prominent British Asian.
1: Yes. You know what? You know, you are really flying the flag.
2: Yeah, I'm a prominent British Asian with a big dick.
1: You're flying the flag at like, and on your own flagpole.
2: Yeah, yeah. Only on my disappointingly misrepresented flagpole.
1: Well, at least you haven't got size 6 feet, mate. So, let's have another tune, mate. Let's have another tune, see whether you miss any followers and you lose any followers, and we'll come back after some Elvis Costello. Classic, lovely lad. Massive dick.

0: giving radio the finger.
1: We are indeed. This is the Agony Uncles for the last hour. Joel Dommett and Big Dick Nish Kumar. legendarily so. It says on the internet, so it must be true.
2: The responses are flying in, Joel. At so fucking truffed has just tweeted, same. Which is nice, good to know, good to hear from you. Lady Stardust has tweeted in to say, I am a boy.
1: Okay.
2: Because I think I referred to Lady Stardust as a girl. And subsequently looking into his Twitter account, his Twitter bio says, the man who sold the world, which makes me think Lady Stardust is a Bowie reference, in which case, I salute you. I'm a massive Bowie fan. With a big
1: also,
2: dick.
1: I mean, he has, you know, Lady Star. He has Lady written in his Twitter name, and he's got a lady in the Twitter.
2: There is a lady in the Twitter
1: in
2: photo.
1: The Twitter
2: that's
1: photo.
2: The, that's
1: so,
2: the,
1: you know, can't blame us for getting confused.
2: Still.
1: You
2: gotta salute the Bowie.
1: Gotta salute the Bowser.
2: Still up two followers.
1: Right.
2: But crucially, no word from BritAsia. No word from BritAsia. They have not favourited this tweet. Is Alfie Brown right? Have I tested BritAsia's resolve?
1: I mean, that is the best thing about this, is the fact that they retweet everything.
2: They retweet
1: everything. Yeah. Everything.
2: Like conversations that we have.
1: But like you. So that means it's not like an automated thing. There's actually someone.
2: So that means somebody is sat there.
1: There's staff.
2: Hitting retweet.
1: There's actually a staff of BritAsia.
2: Come on, BritAsia. Retweet, I got a big dick. The Asians need to know. Come on, BritAsia. Just retweet it, please. Come on, guys.
1: This would be so nice.
2: That's the tweet has just received a retweet from comedian Chris Coltrane.
1: There we go. Classic Chris Coltrane. Absolute classic.
2: Chris is getting involved. Yeah. It's a very exciting time. But come on, BritAsia's the one we want. I want BritAsia. I want to have that screenshot of BritAsia retweeting me saying, I got a big dick. And then I want to print that out, frame it, and give it to my mum for her birthday. Look, mum, I'm a prominent British Asian, and they think I've got a big dick.
1: And the rest of the British Asians also now know the legendary information.
2: I got a big dick.
1: Indeed, indeed. So we're going to talk to my mum in probably in about 5 minutes.
2: Are we going to tell her about my dick?
1: No, I'd rather you didn't mention at all the dick.
2: I won't be mentioning my dick. Don't worry about it.
1: Can I trust you not to mention the dick to my
2: mum? You could trust me not to mention the dick to your mum, Joel. I'm a nice lad, fundamentally.
1: Fundamentally.
2: Yeah.
1: I'm fundamentally
2: I've got,
1: a nice
2: I've got
1: man.
2: My demons. Who doesn't in this day and age? But...
1: The demon being your big dick.
2: I mean, anyone who has seen my dick knows that we are. But let's just say both of those people are currently really laughing into their coffee.
1: One of them works for BritAsia. Unbelievable, mate. Unbelievable. So we'll talk to my... If anyone needs any gardening advice, get in touch, because my mum can help you, because she's a bloody gardener, mate. And she's a garden designer, and she can help you out with any sort of... If you're having problems with your herbs?
2: Yeah.
1: You got herbs, Nish?
2: Yeah, you know I have, mate. The herbs I use to get baked when I'm babysitting. Drugs. I've never... I do not take a lot of drugs.
1: I realised the other day that I don't... Because I don't do the drugs, because it's like... I call them the drugs. I think that's probably a really good example of one.
2: That is almost word for word a joke from my 2012 Edinburgh show.
1: Really?
2: Yeah.
1: Is that actually?
2: Yeah, it is. Yeah, yeah.
1: Sweet!
2: We're so on a level, Joel.
1: Oh, mate, just me and you.
2: So you don't even drink that much.
1: Well, no, mainly just because I'm just working.
2: Yeah, that's right, yeah.
1: I just can't be bothered.
2: Yeah.
1: Sometimes I really have a desire to drink.
2: Yeah, yeah, yeah. I've seen you drunk a couple of times. I remember once we were all pretty drunk and we did a gig in a shed at the Latitude Festival.
1: Oh, yes.
2: And there was some pretty sexually aggressive brunette women in there, two of whom are my friends. It was a pretty rowdy evening.
1: Crikey, crikey. That's my main problem, is I don't like myself when I'm drunk.
2: Right.
1: I don't like myself. I feel like
2: I only
1: decisions.
2: Like myself when I'm drunk. That feels like one of the forms that you tick on the AA thing. Do you only like yourself when you're drunk?
1: Yes. Do you have a big dick?
2: Yes.
1: Come to AA.
2: Retweeted by British Asia.
1: Absolutely massive cocks anonymous. my girlfriend told me that I should talk less on the radio about dicks.
2: Oh, really?
1: Honestly. So, because I did a show with Marek Larwood a couple of weeks ago.

0: Radio.
1: There's nothing funnier than secretly faking up the microphones when Nish Kumar is singing.
2: There's nothing funnier than that.
1: Of
2: all of the songs. I'm a huge Radiohead fan. So, of course, I was going to be singing along to Creep.
1: He was probably getting into it.
2: So, I love that last minute of Creep. I absolutely love it. Part of the reason I didn't realise Joel was making things up was because I had my eyes closed. I was that into it. I was drumming on the desk.
1: You're in a field in the middle of nowhere, yeah. With your eyes closed, with the camera just rotating around you.
2: I was back at the Meadowbank Stadium, 2006, 3 days before my 21st birthday, watching Radiohead play that. Oh my god, it was incredible.
1: Wow. Unbelievable. That was Radiohead and Creep.
2: A true Radioheadgasm. Great song.
1: We're going to speak to my mum in like 2 seconds.
2: I can't wait. I've never actually met your mum before.
1: Have you really not?
2: No, I'm not.
1: Lots of comedians have met my mum. Lots of comedians need to follow her on Twitter.
2: Well, I'm definitely going to start following her on Twitter now.
1: Yes, she's a legend.
2: Hopefully she will not follow me because my last tweet was, I got a big dick.
1: Oh, God. I told you not to mention it, Nish.
2: I'm sorry.
1: She's on the line now. Hello, mum. Hello?
3: Hello?

0: Mom! Oh, God, it's like my childhood all over again. Oh, is it not working? Start again? Oh, okay. My mom has left me. My mom, terrible. She said, I mean, you know, it's the same problem I have with my granny.
1: Yeah. I think the two of them might have been talking, Joel.
0: Oh, God.
1: I think that's the problem. I think in between our conversation, your gran's rang up my mum and gone, I tell you, he's a dick, your son.
0: I think I'm going to talk to my mum about the fact that my granny doesn't quite like me.
1: Have you talked to her about it before?
0: I'm going to talk to her now on the radio.
1: Yeah, I really want to talk to her about it. That was going to be my first question. Are you aware that Joel's grandma hates it?
0: We've got an email in. Let's help with this person first, and then we'll try and get my mum on the line, and we'll see whether...
1: Ace of Spades.
0: She can put some retrospect on my granny hating me.
1: Yeah.
0: Hello! Exclamation mark. Where do you want this person to be from, Nish?
1: I want this person to be from the United States of Australia, mate.
0: Okay. Hello?
1: Hello.
0: Perhaps you might be able to help me with something. Australia. Australia.
1: Famously, Australians do just say the name of the country they're from every so often.
0: I love Australians because they think everything happens for a reason. Hello?
1: Where was your shisha cigarette? Where was your e-cigarette to punctuate one of your terrible zingers?
0: It was absolute...
1: Here we go.
0: Let me do it again.
1: Okay.
0: I like Australians because they think everything happens for a reason.
1: That's the first time I've had the cans on when you've been smoking, exhaling, and it's a horrible sound to hear.
0: Oh,
1: I apologise
0: really?
1: To all the listeners that Joel has been exhaling in your ear.
0: Sounds like I'm comfortable on stage. Hello? Perhaps you might be able to help me with something. I've been a vegetarian for 15 years.
1: Ooh,
0: I've
1: sorry
0: recently
1: about that.
0: Started to secretly eat meat.
1: Oh, no.
0: It just started with a sausage roll here and there and a chicken thigh there. I really don't think I'll be eating the flesh for much longer. So should I continue to keep shtum or should I come out?
1: Oh, no. You've backslid from vegetarianism. I've never heard of anyone going 15 years without it and then backsliding.
0: 15 years.
1: 15 years is a long time to suddenly decide that you need meat back in your life.
0: 15 years.
1: That's so bad. I don't know what you do. I mean, my friend's a couple of my friends are quite militant about their vegetarianism, and they would say, you are out of the community.
0: Militant for them.
1: Yeah, they would say, you are out of the community.
0: Yeah.
1: My friend's quite a prominent... I just had a coffee with her yesterday, and she went for this... she volunteered for this food bank. It's like an all-vegetarian food bank in Glasgow. But they started bringing in pakoras, which are Indian snack foods, but they were fried in meat oil. So she kind of said, guys, I don't think we should do that. I think this is, you know, it's against the sort of vegetarian ethos. And they sort of said, oh, I think we are going to do it. Is this a deal breaker for you? And she sort of said, yeah, I think this is kind of against the principles of what we're set up to do. So the guy who runs it went, okay, well, I'll tell you how we'll sort this out. We'll put it to a vote. So it's either you or the pakoras. And she lost the vote unanimously.
0: Brilliant.
1: She lost the vote unanimously. Just some fried snacks. If that's not a metaphor for everything that's wrong with democracy, I don't know what is. But anyway.
0: And they were delicious.
1: And they were delicious.
0: Mmm, sweet, sweet meat.
1: I think you should keep stum about it, because I think people would be really angry. I think if you're going to come out, that's it. That's the end of your vegetarianism. I think you can keep stum about it, stop eating it, or just if you feel like eating meat, just start eating meat, mate.
0: Yeah. My friend recently stopped being a vegetarian because he was kind of embarrassed to say he was a vegetarian nowadays.
1: What? Vegetarianism is not something we're growing out of as a society. It's actually getting easier to be a vegetarian, if anything.
0: It just felt like people were jumping on a bandwagon and he didn't want to be seem like one of those people. So he jumped off the bandwagon.
1: I love that. Well, this bandwagon seems to be a little bit lame. This bandwagon is not killing animals. I think I need to get off this bandwagon.
0: Later!
1: Yeah, and get on the one that's about to run over that cow.
0: Yes, exactly. Are you a feverish meat eater?
1: No, I'm a meat eater, but I'm somebody who's embarrassed about it. It's bad. It is bad to eat meat. It's because it's, you know, it causes all sorts of environmental problems. So I'm embarrassed about it. But what can I say? Lamb burgers are delicious.
0: They just are, aren't they?
1: They just are delicious.
0: Oh, I had a bit of duck before I came up and did this radio show. I
1: absolutely love a bit of duck, mate.
0: Love it. Dauphinoise potatoes, which of course are just a vegetable.
1: Yeah, which are just a vegetable. But yeah, at the same time, you're a vegetarian. All you're doing is having cheesy potatoes. That's all that dinner is, Joel.
0: Yeah, it's just it.
1: Throw a bit of duck on it, mate.
0: Not with that duck on it. It's just rubbish. Just Dauphinoise potatoes.
1: Cheesy potatoes.
0: Disgusting, right? Duck. What a meal.
1: I'm surprised at this that your friend thinks that it's getting, because I think it's getting sort of, it's getting more and more sort of cooler to be a vegetarian.
0: Well, that was the reason why he jumped ship.
1: Oh, is that why he, right, okay.
0: Because he didn't like the fact it was cool. He did it when it was uncool. He's like one of those people who liked Green Day before they were big.
1: Right, he's a contrarian, yeah.
0: Yeah.
1: Yeah, yeah, you know? Yeah, yeah, yeah.
0: He's like, oh, I liked it before Nimrod.
1: Yeah. Green Day didn't like Green Day before Nimrod. Even Green Day were like, we're a bit on the fence with this whole Green Day thing. And Nimrod came out and they were like, no, we're okay with it.
0: No, what a great album. That was the album of my childhood. What was the album of your childhood, Nish?
1: Probably... Well, I mean, I had slightly different... I got stuck in a time warp when I was 15 years old musically.
0: I mean, that's so a great song.
1: The album... The album of my childhood was probably Highway 61 Revisited by Bob Dylan.
0: Crikey, mate.
1: Oh, the first album I bought was... I bought The Great Escape by Blur and What's the Story of Morning Glory by Oasis on the same day from W.A. Smith and Croydon.
0: Was that the first ever album that you bought?
1: First ever. I bought them both at the same time, so first albums. Wasn't picking sides in the Blur versus Oasis dispute.
0: I mean, that's fairly cool.
1: Sat on the fence.
0: And this is very apt to what we've been talking about a lot throughout this show. My first ever album was Big Willie Style by Will Smith.
1: Was it really?
0: Yeah.
1: That's incredible.
0: Yeah.
1: I'm ashamed to say that I also own that album.
0: What an album!
1: Got some classics on
0: Miami,
1: Getting Jiggy With It.
0: We get ready, set, let's go. Our dance floor pro. I know you know I go psycho when my new joint hit. Just get sit. Gotta get jiggy with it. Yeah, that's it. Your honey, come ride. TKMY.
1: Let it go. Let it go. Well, Big Willie Style also had included Men in Black as a bonus track.
0: Oh, Big Willie Style is also your anthem.
1: It's my new Twitter profile.
0: It's your new Twitter profile. Oh, my mum's on the line. Mum's on the line. Damn it, keep talking about stuff, bad stuff before we speak. Hello, Mother.
2: Hello, how are you?
0: There we go. I'm sorry it went wrong before.
2: That's okay. That's not a problem at all. I thought I was left hanging engaged.
0: That's radio. Classic radio.
1: Hello, Mr. Tommett.
2: Hello, how are you? I don't think we've met before.
1: No, we've not met before. I've spent a lot of time with your son. You've...
2: Yes.
1: I've got increasing sympathy for you.
2: Yeah, but unfortunately it's a family trait. So watch out. We outnumber you now.
0: What are you up to today, Mum?
2: Pardon?
0: What are you up to today?
2: Well, it's been quite exciting in our household because, as you know, nothing ever runs smoothly at our house. So I've been sitting in waiting for the Sky Man.
0: Oh, that's
2: because our TV went wrong.
1: Well, thank God. I thought you'd gone insane and were waiting for a visit from God or something.
0: The man from the sky.
1: Waiting from the man from the sky.
2: The man from the sky. Yeah, but so he arrived and I swear to God, he was 12.
0: Really?
2: I mean, he really was. He had short trousers and everything. It was a little worrying, but so it was fine. He mended everything and then had to do something to the aerial, but unfortunately, health and safety meant he wasn't allowed to go on the roof to actually get anywhere near the aerial
1: because he was 12.
2: Because apparently he didn't have the right type of ladder. Yeah.
0: Classic
2: he didn't have
0: error.
2: The right type of ladder. So I waved goodbye to the Sky Man and had to ring an aerial man who had to come out and connect the cable to the aerial. I mean, how ridiculous is that?
0: Ironically, the Sky Man can't go anywhere near the sky. Unbelievable.
2: Mind you, I was quite pleased he didn't, because, you know, I was ready to give him his milk at break time and so to see him go up a ladder might have just been one step too far.
0: What was I like as a 12-year-old, Mother?
2: You were unfortunately a little like me, very unadventurous. You didn't really do anything that meant that you would be liable to injure yourself.
0: Crikey.
1: Yeah, and look at him now, he's running marathons, hanging out with Asians.
2: I mean, amazing is all I can say. How wrong can a mother be?
0: Wow.
2: I mean, I just never anticipated that he'd be doing daredevil stunts like being on the radio.
0: Yeah. Still, anything that doesn't put my life in jeopardy, I don't really like that stuff. I used to just like spending time in my room, didn't I, Mum?
2: You did. Unfortunately, when you were little, the sort of your older brother, the best form of deterrent to stop him doing anything was the threat of being sent to his bedroom. And he would beg me, please, please don't send me to my bedroom to have to be on my own. And when you came along, that was just brilliant. You used to say, right, if you do that again, I'm going to send you to your bedroom. And you'd say, lovely, thank you, and be off. And I would have to knock on his door 2 hours later and say, can you come out now, please? Please come out. And he would say no. He would say, no, I'm happy in here, thank you. So you see, it's true. All that time spent on your own, you see, and that's why you've become a comedian.
0: There we go. That was when I was 3 years old. I was in that bedroom planning my 2010 Edinburgh show.
3: I love the idea that the ultimate punishment was, right, Joel, if you misbehave, I'm going to send you outside to play with the other children, okay?
2: Yes, exactly. So with Joel, the best deterrent was stopping his pocket money. That was the best deterrent. Because that really meant
0: very
2: a lot.
0: True.
2: Whereas, you see, for Benjamin, it was keeping him away from the rest of society.
0: Didn't Benjamin used to go... Benjamin's my brother, for the listeners at home. Didn't Benjamin used to go mental when you gave him orange juice?
2: Yes. He was one of these children that if you gave him anything, you know, unusual or with E numbers in it, he would literally climb the walls. So birthday parties were quite an event in our house. You know, I was practically having to redecorate after every annual birthday party.
0: Oh, crikey. Also, I should probably... we talked about this earlier, Mum. The fact that I think that Granny hates me.
2: No, she doesn't at all. It's just she doesn't... She has difficulty understanding your sense of humour. Which, you know, it's not everybody's bag.
0: But she just really loves all the other cousins, you know?
2: This is turning into a therapy session.
0: But this is exactly what this radio station is.
3: I don't
0: is.
3: Know how long you've been listening, Miss Dobbitt, but that ship may have sailed about 2.5 hours ago. I wasn't of any help because I'm the opposite. My grandmother is the only person in my family who likes me.
2: Oh, now I can't believe that at all. I think the point is, you see, as a mother, you have to sort of, whatever happens, you love them anyway, you see. Whatever happens.
0: Yeah.
3: Yeah, but as a grandmother, you're like, nah, I don't really like that one.
0: She can make decisions. She's got a few of them. So yeah.
3: I've only got brain space to like three of these people.
0: Yeah. Got to prioritise. And some of them work in Dixon's. So. Yeah. Unbelievable.
2: Yeah. But actually, I was just thinking, going back to our previous conversation, I remember something very adventurous that you did once.
0: Well, what was that?
2: Do you remember when you used to work in Virgin Megastore?
0: I do remember that, yes, yeah.
2: And you chased a thief. You chased a burglar out of the store.
0: Yeah.
2: Who had stolen some CDs.
0: Yeah, yeah.
3: And chased a burglar?
2: And how stupid was that? I mean, he could have attacked you. I mean, that
3: with
2: was
3: the CDs.
2: Really,
0: well, this was the main thing with this mother is that basically what happened is that I saw him steal it, and I made the decision in my mind to chase him, but I knew full well that if I was to catch up with him, I did not have the means to stop him in any way from destroying my head. So, all I thought about was the chasing part. I hadn't thought about the catching part. So I chased him through the mall, and then we got to the end of the mall where there was a door, and he stopped at the door. I stopped about 3 foot away from him. He then slowly opened the door, went through the door, and then I carried on chasing him. And that happened for about 4 miles.
2: I think you were sort of hoping that there was there would be CCTV that would catch you heroically chasing after the thief.
0: Well, in the end, I he got tackled by a man who worked in Route 1.
2: Oh, well, there you go.
0: Saw us run past the shop.
2: Yeah, they obviously hired a different type of person.
0: I just remember running and just going, just stop, just stop. And he kept to turn around and go, stop chasing me. And I was like, just stop and give me the CDs.
3: What CDs did he steal?
0: Well, that's the thing, right? Because it's Virgin Megastores, we used to have CDs on the front and then we used to have filler behind.
3: Right.
0: Because, like, if it was, or usually if it was on a stand, it would sell lots. So yeah. Basically, in his bag, he had like 3 CDs and loads of empty cases of CDs. He was an idiot. What an idiot. Absolute idiot. For anyone listening who wants any gardening advice, Mum, what is the time of year now for gardening advice? Like, what should people do with their gardens?
2: As I am sitting here, looking out of the window, and the rain is lashing down. My gardening advice for today would be get on the internet and have a look and see what plants and seeds you'd like to buy.
0: that's your advice, Mum. Your advice is to go on the internet. That's terrible advice.
2: I'd stay indoors. And because the point is you shouldn't really, when it's really wet soil like this, you shouldn't be standing on your beds. Because if you stand on the soil when it's really, really wet, you compact them down, and it means that, the quality of the soil gets destroyed. So the best thing is forget the weeding, forget, being outside at all, really, in this weather. Stay in and learn something on the radio.
0: Stay inside and fix the sky.
2: Yeah.
0: I should never stand on the beds because I have very small feet, so I am more liable to sink.
2: Than other people. You do have very small feet.
0: My body mass compared to my feet means that I actually sink quite easily. Someone with size 11 feet, they're quite well spaced out across the soil.
3: Yeah, that's right. Yeah, they've distributed their weight effectively.
0: Exactly. I've got more of a hoof.
2: But in actual fact, I mean, what your listeners don't realise is that before you were busy doing funny comedy things, you used to help me plant for the gardens that I had built. And you were actually not bad at it.
0: I'm pretty good at laying a slab. Pretty good at it. I can make a good batch of concrete. Is that what you call it? A batch?
2: A load.
0: There you go.
2: Yeah.
0: I was pretty good at it. I was pretty good at the old gardening.
2: You were good.
3: Do you ever feel like your granny wished you'd stayed as a gardener?
0: Yeah, I think my granny wishes that I was still a gardener.
2: She does like gardens, after all.
0: She does. Yeah. That would have been that's why we could have connected. We could have connected over gardening.
2: I think the trouble is you have to do something. She was quite impressed when you were on that cookery programme.
0: Yeah,
3: there you go.
0: Cookery programme.
3: Which cookery programme?
0: Cooking with Channel 4 or something like that. What's Cooking or Cook With Us or Cook A Time. Yeah.
3: Well, that's the thing. We just need to get you on more cooking sort of practical television shows.
0: Yeah, I think that's what I need to do.
2: Yeah, okay. I think that's what it is.
0: I'll work on that. Just got to stop doing radio where we constantly talk about dicks. Oh, well. Thanks, Mum. It's nice to speak to you.
2: It's a pleasure. It's lovely to speak to you, and it's very nice to meet you, Mr. Kumar.
3: Mr. Kumar.
0: For a second there,
3: Nice to meet you, Mr. Dummett.
0: I have no idea what his name is. Thanks, Mum. I will speak to you very soon. We're going to have some little dragons now.
2: Okay.

0: Boobah!
1: That was Tiny Little Dragons. Little Dragons.
2: Lady, singing mysterious echoes.
1: Yeah, it's just like that, isn't it? It's very.
3: I like it. I'm not averse to it. I prefer it to the previous trend of music, which seemed to be songs about being in the club with my friends, and then the keyboard goes terrible. Absolutely dreadful.
1: Actually, good.
3: Basically, thing. Everything that David Guetta has done for the last 5 years is really, I do not enjoy.
1: It's true, but it just makes you move your hips, doesn't it?
3: It doesn't. I find it terrible. It's so weird. All the music that was fashionable when we were sort of teenagers, the kind of trance music and the garage stuff, now seems to have come back into fashion.
1: What do people who like dance music, why are they so persistent? Because they don't techno for an answer.
3: Boo! And no, that wasn't the sound effects button. There we go.
4: Yay!
1: So much fun. Do you want to do some more boos and yays? Nish.
3: Drugs.
5: Boo!
3: Having a great time talking to Joel's mum.
4: Yay!
3: Drugs.
5: Boo!
3: Tweeting about having a big dick.
5: Boo!
3: Oh, come on, mate.
4: Yay!
3: Dick update. Still,
1: like a full
3: I'm still
1: word.
3: Two followers up. We've now shifted to 3 retweets.
1: Great.
3: From comedians Liam Withnail and Ramesh Ranganathan, and a couple more favourites from comedian Steve McNeil and Daniel Sloss. Somebody called Stammers, he's got involved as well.
1: All right, mate.
3: And Michael Spear has tweeted he prefers to be called Richard. So. A lot of people, the most worrying thing about this, apart from the fact that Brit Asia still haven't retweeted it.
1: I can't believe that they haven't.
3: They haven't retweeted it. The biggest thing to come out of this is people do not seem particularly surprised that I have tweeted the words, I got a big dick.
1: I'm retweeting it now. Let's have a look at the power of my followers.
3: Let's have a look at the power of the Domit retweet.
1: Okay, so I'm going to do it. But the trouble is, my followers don't think it's ironic.
3: Right, okay.
1: So, is it ironic? I then just went straight in and was like, it's ironic.
3: It's ironic, yeah.
1: Ironic. And so, basically, like, we'll see whether my followers
3: We'll see what the power of the Domit retweet. It's got an instant favourite from someone called Burn. That's instantly... Added to that.
1: That's funny. There we go. It's gone up to 7 retweets already. Immediately.
3: Fubar Radio has finally retweeted, I got a big dick. I mean, it's going to go viral. My big dick tweet is going to be this year's Charlie Bit My Finger.
1: I heard your big dick's already gone viral.
3: STD burn! Don't make that sound after you made a joke about my dick, John. Jesus Christ, man.
1: We've got an email.
3: Hit me up with some emails.
1: Where do you want to be from, mate? Where do you want to be from?
3: Where have you done so far? Welsh, because I've heard your Welsh accent.
1: I'm bad at Welsh.
3: It's genuinely dreadful.
1: I'm bad at Welsh.
3: Try and channel comedian Ellis James.
1: Hello. I can only do Rod Gilbert.
3: Do Rod.
1: Hello, fellas. I've just lost my job, and now I've a lot of spare time on my hands. Any suggestions of good hobbies to fill in the time between the employment? Richie from Norwich.
3: So we actually had the place there.
1: We had the place, but no one knows what Norwich is like. What's the accent for Norwich?
6: I've lost my job, man.
1: Is that a Norwich accent?
3: I don't know where that in the world that could possibly be from.
1: Norwich, mate. That's where Norwich.
3: Same advice to the guy who's broken his arm, really. Get yourself into box sets. Have you heard of masturbating? That is great. When you're unemployed, absolutely go to town on that thing.
1: When you're unemployed and you've got a big dick.
3: When you're unemployed, regardless of dick size,
1: you're watching Frozen and you've got a
3: bathroom with a shelf, you don't even need a shelf. We never established what that puddle was of that your girlfriend dropped your phone. Rice ain't gonna help that. Just take up reading, because that's cheap.
1: Yeah.
3: Wanking, very inexpensive.
1: Where's Tinder?
3: What is Tinder really a hobby? Because you have to go on dates with people that you need money for.
1: Yeah.
3: Unless you say up front, look, I just want to have sex.
1: Yeah.
3: Because to quote Jenny from the Block, my love don't cost a thing.
1: Yeah.
0: Yeah, and it does.
3: Start charging people to have sex with you. Yeah. Become a prostitute.
0: That's advice.
3: The perfect thing.
0: Become a prostitute.
3: That's getting your hobbies and your interests and exercise.
0: And
3: you have to walk to it
0: those.
3: And all the pushing and the sex.
0: And you're meeting people. You're making friends.
3: Making connections.
0: You know what? I think that's fine.
3: I watched a couple of episodes of Secret Diary of a Call Girl, and it made being a prostitute look like an absolute bloody giggle.
0: It looks great, doesn't it?
3: Just really get involved with it.
0: I don't think anyone else has retweeted it, mate.
3: I mean, I've picked up another 2 followers, Joel.
0: There you go. 8 retweets. We've gone up to 8 retweets.
3: Still no word from BritAsia. What has happened, BritAsia?
0: We've got...
3: Why don't you like me anymore?
0: This is from... what accent do you want this one? This is from Jeff.
3: I want a Scandinavian. Give me something Scandinavian.
0: Oh, that's hard, isn't it?
3: Yeah.
0: I don't know what...
3: Sarah Lund. Think about Sarah Lund from The Killing. Or Daniel Simonson.
0: Yeah. A toot.
3: Pretty cool. Yeah.
0: Pretty cool.
3: Yeah.
0: I really want a job. I really do. But my dilemma is, I really fancy Jane, who is my work advisor at the local job centre plus. I am in danger of being sanctioned and having my paltry dole money stopped. What should I do, chaps? Jeff, North London.
3: I didn't listen to any of that. I couldn't hear any of the content. All I could hear was whatever that was. At one point, it sounded like you were about to represent Jamaica in the bobsled Olympics.
0: I really wanted to... Oh, no.
3: Well, don't do that.
0: I mean, I could do that.
3: What is the problem again?
0: I can do it Jamaican. Ready?
3: Don't do it Jamaican. Don't do it in any accent. Tell me the problem.
0: I really want a job. I really do. Right.
2: I really want a job. I really do. But my dilemma is I really fancy Jane, who is my work advisor at the local job centre plus. I'm in danger of being sanctioned and having my poultry dole money stopped. What should I do, chaps? Jeff in North London.
3: Jeff, I say, get a job. And then go back in, like the end of Officer and a Gentleman, only it's the Dole office. And just come in, get a job, preferably like in the Navy, and just like walk in and be like, love lifts us up where we belong. Go up to Jane in the Dole office, sweep her off her feet. Be careful. Lift from the knees, remember. Very important when you're lifting, so lift from the knees, lift her up, make sure you're wearing a hat, so that as you're walking out, she can, like, take the hat and put it on her head.
0: Yeah.
3: And you'll be like, do. Try and do it on a lunch break so that you can sort of take her out, because otherwise you just have to put her straight back in. She's got to finish her work, don't
0: you?
3: Yeah. So, yeah, my advice is take the job and use the money from that job to land Jane.
0: Yeah, that's the perfect advice.
3: Or...
0: Use that money.
3: Or masturbate.
0: That's, again, another perfect bit of advice. Just watch Frozen and masturbate. There we go. We've got one more email, and then we'll have another song, and then we'll talk for a bit, and then we'll go home. Home time.
3: We've got to get home. We've got to do my laundry before we go out tonight, John.
0: Oh, yes, we have. We have got to do that. Where do you want this one from?
3: I would like this one from... Here's an interesting one. I'd like this one from India, John.
0: I'm allowed to do this because I'm with someone who's from that place.
3: I've sanctioned it.
0: I don't think I can do it.
3: No, I don't think I can do it.
0: It's quite similar to my Welsh.
3: Yeah, I think it will end up being quite similar to Welsh. Let's have a little bit of Italian.
0: Oh, it's a hard one. It's a hard one.
3: Remember, guys, racism's funny when it's white people.
0: Hey, I'm Italian. No.
3: Why is that Welsh again?
0: I find it hard. I am obsessed with a Lego. How's that? I'm thinking about Mario.
3: Yeah, well,
0: I'm obsessed.
3: Mario's not obsessed with Lego.
0: Yeah, but that's what it said.
3: I thought you were trying to channel an Italian that you knew, and you were like, well, here's my Mario impression. I love a Lego.
0: I love a Lego. I am obsessed with Lego. And my boyfriend has moved out and moved back in with a sister. He says he won't return until I remove 90% of my Lego. It's compromise. It's a compromise. It's that I can keep the Lego train set. But what about the fantasy castle Lego diorama or the space Lego diorama and my Lego Technic, even if the old fable do do... I mean, that accent's gone.
3: I don't know what has happened, mate.
0: I love my boyfriend and I accept as a 28-year-old gay man I should find another hobby. But I've devoted my life to the bank balance top Lego.
3: Right.
0: Help! Joel in Brighton. His name is Joel!
3: His name's Joel!
0: I get so excited when I meet another Joel.
3: Oh, really? I get really excited when I meet another Nish, but that's it's less frequent, to be honest.
0: Mate. I meet Joel. It's quite uncommon.
3: You must meet, is it?
0: There was a MySpace page called Joel, and they all used to get together and go to parties.
3: No!
0: Yeah, in New York.
3: That's weird.
0: I really imagine just going, oh, what's your name? Yeah. I know it!
3: Yeah, it's like I'm friends with the... when Facebook first started, I got added by a couple of people called Nishan Kumar.
0: Oh.
3: And one of them was... his About Me section just said Bongmaster, so...
0: Did I tell you the story of me... Basically, there's one other Joel Dom in the country.
3: Right.
0: And so I found him on Twitter.
3: Sure.
0: Because that's what you do.
3: Yeah.
0: And...
3: If you're you.
0: I messaged him and I was like, oh my God, your name's Joel Dommett. My name's Joel Dommett. Let's totally meet up.
3: He could have been crazy.
0: And he was like, oh my God, no. And and I was like, oh, come on, man. It would be really interesting. Your name, we're the only two Joel Dommers in the country. It'd be really interesting. And then he replied, he went, it would only be interesting if we both had the same face. Which is true. I mean, that would be really interesting.
3: I have to say, I'm siding with Joel number two here.
0: But then I realised, because I kept on messaging him and he wasn't replying. So I kept on messaging
3: him. You must have thought you were insane.
0: Well, then I realised that I think he thinks that I'm going to kill him, so I'm the only Joel Dommett.
3: Yeah, that's exactly what I would think. If I was in his position and someone called Joel Dommett said, let's meet up.
0: We've got to meet up.
3: I would assume that guy was going to kill me, eat my insides, and then wear my skin and be like, I'm twice the Joel Dommett.
0: Wear my skin and be like, I'm still Joel Dommett.
3: But more, yes. Yeah, I'm with JD number two here.
0: Oh, crikey. All right, so with his Lego, what should we do with his Lego?
3: I love the fact that he's included the detail that he's a gay man. Because as a 28-year-old gay man, if I was heterosexual, Lego until you're 50. That is absolutely fine. Either if you're a heterosexual man or woman or a lesbian, Lego ad infinitum. I don't know. There's part of me that thinks you should get rid of it. There's another part of me that thinks... if it's really in your boyfriend's way. Otherwise, I think you should tell your boyfriend to chill the fuck out.
0: I mean, it sounds like it is in a way, because everyone knows there's nothing worse than standing on a bit of Lego.
3: That's true. Yeah, there is. Yeah, that is bad. Well, maybe you've got a dislike.
0: It's the only thing that's more painful than having gay sex for the first time.
3: Well, I don't know why you said that.
0: It's the best kind of laughter.
3: It's the best kind of laughter.
0: When you laugh for ages, and just, yeah, I don't
3: confusion.
0: Know why you said that.
3: This is an important moment for your relationship. At this point, you've got to decide. Lego or boyfriend?
0: Yes.
3: And if you are leaning towards the Lego, I think that is a worrying sign for the future.
0: Well, at least you've got a really interesting way of saying I prefer Lego. You can make a really massive sign out
3: it's not
0: of
3: me,
0: Lego.
3: It's not you, it's Lego.
0: It's Lego.
3: That's a new slogan for Lego if they want to use that. If they want to use that as well.
0: Maybe some sort of phrase involving Lego.
3: Did you say it's time to let go? No, I said it's time to Lego.
0: Yes. That's a better one. That's way better than mine.
3: That's a better one.
0: That's way better than mine.
3: I love the fact that we really got...
0: Oh, that was for me.
3: Yay!
0: For me.
3: I love the fact that we've got into a situation now where we're trying to advise someone how to dump their partner because of a Lego fixation.
0: Yeah. I was genuinely thinking about getting a tattoo of just an O on my leg.
3: Leg-O. That's one of the worst ideas you've ever had.
0: Thanks, man.
3: And this is from a guy who's got pie tattooed on his bicep. So how many digits, Joel?
0: 106.
3: 106 digits of pi on his bicep.
0: That was pretty cool, kid.
3: Yep, pretty cool, kid.
0: 3.1415926525897. Get out, Joel.
3: Yeah.
0: That's my math teacher, Mrs. Braddy Gaggers.
3: I thought that's your mum trying to get you out of your room.
0: Yeah, exactly. Let's have a bloody tune, mate. And then we'll come back and then we'll leave.
3: What have we got?
0: What should we have? Let's have Talking Heads. Or Hot... No, let's have Hot Chip. I'm going to have Hot Chip. Sorry to any Talking Heads fans.

0: That was Hot Chip, and we're basically done. This has been the Agony Uncles show on FUBAR Radio with Joel Dommett and Nish Kumar.
1: Back once again for the Renegade Master.
0: Yeah. I hope you've enjoyed yourselves. We've solved many problems.
1: So many problems.
0: So many. We've done so many problems. We've done so many accents.
1: The only problem they couldn't solve was themselves. That'd be the tagline if this was a really hokey American comedy
0: movie. I like it. Let's do it. Basically, what we're going to do is we're going to say that together, and then we're going to go to a song, and then we've got JLC for the drive time. So basically, let's just do our catchphrase ready. I can't remember what it was, but I'm going to try it.
1: Okay. The only problem.
0: Thanks very much for joining us on the advice show with Joel Dommett and Nish Kumar.
1: Thanks for listening.
0: Thanks for listening.
1: The only problem they couldn't solve.
0: I just said listening. I should probably point that out.
2: Sean Connery.
0: Thank you very much for listening, guys.
2: Welcome to FUBAR Radio. Giving radio the
0: finger. We're messing up. We're supposed to be doing our catchphrase. Right. Thanks very much for listening.
1: Thank you very much for listening.
0: To the advice show. Remember,
1: the only problem they couldn't solve was themselves.
2: Starring Vince Vaughn and Owen Wilson.
0: I think this is perfect music. Thank you very much for joining us. We will not be here next week. We'll be back to the rock show to replace Nish with his own flatmate, Ed Gamble.
1: I hate you.

0: Bobby Norris.
1: Girls got to choose which guy to bring, or
2: yeah,
1: was it?
2: Yeah, yeah, yeah.
1: And they went away from all of the other islanders, and that's where Joey and Grace were hooking up mad. And I've seen the headlines the next day. Apparently, producers had to really cut out loads of their saucy antics.
3: You reckon the train was going in the tunnel?
1: Oh, yeah.
2: Yeah.
1: Oh, yeah.
3: There was no train strike that night.
4: 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And to rock the start off...
5: Ruined it.
4: Damn it! I was going so well, Ed!
5: Put a song on, you idiot.
4: You know, when you start a sentence, you have no idea how it's going to finish. That was the finish.
5: You're an idiot. Put Joel Priest on. This is the worst show ever! Put Judas Priest on.
4: It's on, mate. It's Joel

0: Some Judas Priest there, just slowing down towards the end, just like me and you, Ed.
1: We slow down from the beginning and then just wind it down to a grinding halt for the next 3 hours. Welcome to The Rock Show on Fubar Radio with me, Ed Gamble.
0: And Joel Dommett.
1: That's you, right?
0: Yeah.
1: Yeah, I know. We're just checking. That was Judas Priest, All Guns Blazing.
0: We started All Guns Blazing, right, Ed?
1: I think we have, by playing that song, in a way.
0: You were like, Joel, I was like, Ed, can I do the intro today? And you were like, yeah, Joel, don't mess it up.
1: Don't mess it up. And you screwed it up straight away.
0: Straight away. It's because I had the pressure of you saying, don't mess it up, Ed. Do you know what I mean?
1: Don't mess it up.
0: I just don't see that's the pressure.
1: Even the sentence referring to it, you managed to mess up. You're ridiculous, mate.
0: So much pressure on my shoulders, Ed.
1: On your shoulders? I'm really tired. We're both very tired. This is the build-up to Edinburgh, which means we've both decided to really overwork ourselves in preparation for a month of the hardest work of our lives. So we're going slightly mad, but that was from one of the best metal albums ever.
0: Oh,
1: Painkiller.
0: I can hear a truck.
1: Yeah, we've got all the windows open. It's absolutely boiling in here, so for today, we're going to have all the windows open. If a truck goes by, you'll just hear that truck. Trucks happen in real life, guys.
0: Embrace it.
1: Let's imagine we're out.
0: It's just pulling off.
1: It's just there it goes.
0: I feel like I'm on the Archers.
1: Someone might get killed outside. This is a dodgy part of London, so...
0: It's just like, we should make like a little Radio 4 play.
1: Yeah, every time a truck goes by, we'll do a play called The Truckers.
0: Okay.
1: Right, what do you want your character name to be?
0: My name's Johnny Priest.
1: Johnny Priest, that's a good name.
0: Because it came just because
1: you're literally connecting things that are happening in your head.
0: That's the way my brain works.
1: My name's Tony Microphone. So Johnny Priest and Tony Microphone. Where's Johnny Priest from?
0: He's from North.
1: Oh, can't think of a place, Joe. That's weird, isn't it?
0: North, because I was going to go London, but I thought that's too obvious because I'm in it.
1: North.
0: He's from North.
1: Right. North.
0: From above, past the wall.
1: Scotland?
0: No, not that far north.
1: Not that wall?
0: No, it's just...
1: Which wall?
0: The wall Game of Thrones. It was a reference to Game of Thrones, Ed.
1: Well, that is technically Scotland. I mean, I know everyone thinks, oh, what a brilliant imagination George R.R. Martin's got, right? But all he's done is just, he's got England, and then he's put a wall, Hadrian's Wall, and then wildlings live above it. Scotland. So that's all it is. It's anti-Scottish propaganda.
0: Is Hadrian or Adrian's?
1: It's not Adrian's Wall, mate.
0: Just for checking.
1: I mean,
0: know.
1: We find out new things about you every week now. Adrian's Wall.
0: I thought maybe
1: Adrian's Wall. What? Sorry, it just sounds like someone's got an allotment. Your cousin Adrian. He's only gone and got an allotment, started building a wall.
0: I thought maybe like the BBC World Cup coverage, or the ITV's World Cup coverage bought it, and it was an Adrian Charles sort of advertisement.
1: Yeah. Well, it's not a thing anymore, Joe.
0: No. Oh, so is it just completely not there anymore? This is what I was going to ask.
1: There are like chunks of it, I think.
0: Oh, wait, the truck's going past.
1: Oh. Hello, Johnny.
0: Hello,
1: Tony. You can't even remember my name.
0: Hello, Tony.
1: No, fuck, the play's over.
0: Shit.
1: You just... I mean, this shows you... I'm a little bit quieter now. This shows you the quality of the equipment at Fubar. Joel thumped the table, which you shouldn't do as a radio presenter. And my microphone just went... and fell down. Back on mic.
0: This is going to be a really fun show, Ed.
1: It's going to be really fun. I don't think we're going to remember it straight after we've done it. I mean, we're pre-recording, but I might actually listen back to this one.
0: Yeah.
1: I'm excited about it. We've got some genuinely good music from me.
0: That's a good one from me as well,
1: look,
0: Ed.
1: I thought we'd taught you so much over the previous, like, how many have we done? 6 or 7 weeks? 8 weeks? Right, I thought, Joel's learning, we're teaching him, he's investigating new music. You've put Static X and Mudvayne in the same week.
0: Third tier
1: early 2000s metal bands.
0: It's getting to that point, though, isn't it?
1: What point? Where you've run out of music?
0: Yeah.
1: There's so much new music out there, mate. I've been discovering new bands all week.
0: Well, I'm really excited. I was really excited about it. But it's because I mentioned Static X last week on our music feature with the music and food thing.
1: Look, I used to love Static X. I've seen them live three times. Yeah. I saw them in America in a casino when I was on a school trip.
0: Why not?
1: Right. And then I saw them at the LA 2, supported by Raging Speedhorn.
0: Incredible.
1: Yeah.
0: Raging Speedhorn on the cob.
1: Right. This brings us to our other feature, right, which is... metal foods and drinks. Some great puns coming in last week. We've got a few more this week.
0: We've got so many. The reaction. Oh, there's another truck going past. I think we. Oh, Tony.
1: Hey, yeah.
0: You where are you driving from?
1: Somerset.
0: Somerset.
1: Yes.
0: Oh, it's a long drive that.
1: Well, no, I'm only going to just outside Somerset.
0: Oh, just outside. Whereabouts? At Crewkerne.
1: Yes.
0: Yes. Nelson Mandela.
2: I am driving to Crookern. I am a trucker now. I drive from Somerset to just outside Somerset. I am a free man.
0: Listen, welcome to The Rock Show. What we do is we parody dead people.
1: Oh, he's not dead, is he?
0: I'm sorry to...
1: And on that bombshell, I think we should probably play a track.
0: Absolutely. What should we go? Oh, I'm very excited that you picked this track, Ed. Very excited indeed. One of my faves, one of your faves, one of everyone's faves. Here we go. This is Korn, spelled K-O-R-N, Korn on the Cop.

0: Summit. They've got massive rock.
1: Doesn't make sense.
2: I saw David Morgan at Latitude Festival last weekend. The man who does...
1: The man of the voices.
2: He is quite embarrassed to do a lot of those.
1: I didn't realise they were making him. You know, like with a sort of a weapon.
2: Yeah, they have a weapon right behind him. Which only encourages it.
1: Pointing a gun to his head, just like, say, getting their massive rocks off. I don't want to. It's just not actually, it doesn't make sense. It's a joke.
2: If I was doing that, I would go, this doesn't make sense. Maybe we could change it a little bit. Maybe they're not paying him enough for that.
1: Yeah, it's true. That's true.
2: Latitude was fun, though, man.
1: Yeah,
2: not
1: myself.
2: A very metal festival.
1: No.
2: Literally no bands on that I wanted to see.
1: None at all.
2: In fact, the only one bringing any sort of rock or metal was you, Joel Dommett.
1: Thanks, mate.
2: Playing Korn. On the main stage?
1: I know.
2: It's not on the main stage, on the comedy stage.
1: Comedy stage. It's pretty main, though, isn't it?
2: Can I just say, anyone going to Edinburgh and listeners of The Rock Show should go and see Joel Dommett, because it's brilliant and it's funny. And also, if you were into new metal in the 2000s, you've got an extra little treat.
1: Oh, just little nuggets of stuff that people might not get in the general population. But if you do get it, oh, sweet, sweet love.
2: Yeah, but it's just a little extra bit. I thought it was very funny anyway.
1: Thank you, mate.
2: I tweeted about how good you were. I didn't get any love back from you.
1: Did you?
2: Yeah. You were still at the festival, mate.
1: I don't know whether I got this.
2: Right, well, I'm fine. I'm going to now find the tweet.
1: I don't remember getting it. If I got a tweet...
2: Look, I'm well aware.
1: I texted you and said you were really good. You didn't text me back.
2: Well, that's because I didn't get any...
1: Yeah, fumble.
2: Well, then you wouldn't do it in public, though, would you?
1: I would do it in public, actually.
2: Right, let's find this tweet. And I know, I'm well aware that it's not gracious to compliment someone and then tell everyone that you've done it, right? And then demand something back. But that's what's going to be happening right now. While I scroll back through my tweets.
1: Yeah, well, I'll tell you the text that I said you make that you didn't text back to. Let's have a compliment.
2: So I've tagged you in. If at Joel Dommett at Latitude is any indicator of how good his Fringe show will be, you need to go and see it in August. Oh, utterly brilliant. I mean, utterly brilliant.
1: That is a really nice thing to say.
2: And I got two retweets, one from someone who I don't know, and one from Penny Dommett, aka your mother.
1: She's a big fan.
2: Yeah.
1: I'm sorry. See, this is the thing. Would it be acceptable for me to retweet that? Thank you, Amanda, for our drinks.
2: Would it be acceptable for you to retweet that?
1: I think not.
2: No.
1: But I'd favourite it.
2: Yeah, you can favourite it all you like.
1: I would. I text you, didn't I? Nicely.
2: Did you?
1: I said, good job, great job today, mate. Everyone backstage was saying great things when you were on. Really nice. Thanks for the nice intro.
2: Yeah, but I probably got it after I left Latitude, didn't I? Because there was no 3G. This isn't interesting to anyone.
1: I think it is, mate. I think it's interesting to know.
2: But anyway, you use Korn in your show.
1: I did.
2: You talk about Papa Roach. It's exciting, mate.
1: It is exciting.
2: I can't wait for the show.
1: It's really exciting. It gets everyone on board just to play some really loud music.
2: Yeah.
1: It's really nice.
2: I love it.
1: Wish I did it earlier in my set, actually. But yeah, I really enjoyed Latitude.
2: You were very good. You were very good indeed.
1: Thank you. So are you, mate.
2: But it's good to get back to a bit of rock and metal, isn't it?
1: You gave me a nice... Your intro, I should probably address that.
2: Do you want me to repeat what my intro was?
1: Right. Pretend we're actually doing it.
2: Romesh Ranganathan had just been on stage.
1: Yeah.
2: So Romesh came off. I basically had to talk for about 5 minutes while everyone left. Because they were like, who's this? Who's Joel Dommett? I'm not into this guy.
1: Who's this guy?
2: They actually all, they were good as gold. They all kind of sat there. So I just talked as they milled around a little bit. And I said, it's a nice contrast. Latitude have booked a nice contrast because we've just had Romesh, who's grumpy as fuck. And now I get to bring on the polar opposite. It's Joel Dommett, who's who's enthusiastic to the to the point of disability.
1: Yeah, that's what you said, Ed.
2: They went into it. I could hear you laughing from backstage.
1: There was a fairly muted response from the audience.
2: 4,000 people, not really into the old gamble.
1: Just me backstage, pissing
2: screaming
1: myself
2: with laughter.
1: And then I decided, well, you know what? I'm going to comment on that.

0: Again, terrible.
1: I don't think I even heard you comment on it.
0: Oh, terrible error.
1: Oh, yeah, you went on and went, you just repeated it, didn't you? Yeah. Enthusiastic to the point of disability.
0: Enthusiastic to the point of disability? I was like, and you know, it's a bit of a shit joke. I was like, enthusiastic to the point of disability? Imagine me being in a hospital and then someone is just like, oh, what are you in here for? And they're like, oh, yeah. Ricketts. And like, what are you in here for? I just really love Lily Allen.
1: It's a great joke, and it was topical because she was playing at Latitude.
0: She is there. It's got everything in it.
1: The thing is, they're pretty right on at Latitude, right, as a crowd.
0: Yeah.
1: If you say the word disability, well, you should be allowed to say the word disability.
0: That just shows that I'm not the Latitude crowd because you just said disability and you laughed.
1: Yeah, you've taken it too far. That's not what I was aiming
0: that's
1: for.
0: That's all it takes to me. Not even a joke. Just have to go, all right, disability. Yeah.
1: They get so awkward in that sort of situation.
0: They, really
1: they go
0: do.
1: Like really tense. They almost disable themselves. Yeah. Oh God!
0: Oh no!
1: Get me a chair. Yeah, it's all a laugh, isn't it?
0: Yeah, I mean, it was all fun. All fun, mate. All fun. To tell you what I did all weekend, Ed. I spent the entire weekend coming up with food puns.
1: Did you? I didn't.
0: I've got a few.
1: So this is our banned food, not as in like food that's banned, like foie gras. Or child's ears. I mean, like...
0: The two classics. Those two French delicacies.
1: That's not banned in France, mate. Oof, you want to watch out if you're going to school in France.
2: I mean, it's your first day. When you have signed in, please put your ear through this hole. We are playing a listening game. Shing! Don't worry about that. That's normal for school.
0: Is that Nelson Mandela again?
2: Please put your ear through this listening horn.
0: Why do you always start off with a horn?
1: Because you know when you do impressions of people, you have to get into it.
0: Yeah, we talked about this last week.
1: Yeah, you need a noise to get into it. It's helpful to have a noise to get into it. I was actually listening to Tina Fey's autobiography. She was talking about that. And it's good to have like a broad noise to get into it. And my Nelson Mandela one is...
0: Like a clown nose. Is
1: that what you're saying? Nelson Mandela...
0: Like Noddy's car.
1: Invictus.
0: And then I'd be Matt Damon coming along going, yes, bro, this is pretty sick.
2: Yes. That's how you get into that when you do it like a bee-buzz. Yes.
0: I'm set every count.
2: Yes.
0: Pretty good at the accent.
2: Please
0: mate.
2: Pass me my bag of dried meats.
0: Give me an accent and I'll let you know how I get into it.
1: Right, Spanish. That's French.
0: Siesta.
1: Racist. So, I mean, this is what this is just racist, isn't it?
0: Is it?
1: Yeah. So you've just defined the whole Spanish culture as having a nap after lunch.
0: I mean, it's made a big impact on their finances. Oh, God, Ed.
1: Getting political now, are we, mate?
0: Ed, I have no idea what I'm talking about, mate.
1: Right, let's have some banned foods. If you come up with some, let's hear it.
0: Okay, right, here we go. Right. We were really good last week.
1: We were, mate, but there was always going to be a payoff, wasn't there?
0: Right.
1: These are ones that you've written, yeah?
0: Yeah. Yeah. Right. Black veal brides.
1: Right. It's good.
0: It's not great.
1: I just don't like the band, I think, is the problem.
0: Yeah, it's really getting in the way, isn't
1: Black
0: it?
1: Veal brides. Black veal as well, that sounds absolutely awful.
0: Worse than black veil brides
2: on
0: themselves.
2: On the menu today, we have black veal.
1: That's actually what the French call children's ears to get around the smuggling thing.
0: Black veal would taste disgusting, but look amazing.
1: Do you think black veal would look amazing?
0: Yeah, because of black veil brides. They're so good.
1: Oh, right. I didn't realise we were still on that.
0: Very clever.
1: We were talking about foods.
0: Very clever.
1: Very clever, mate.
0: Five fish finger death punch.
1: Love it. Yeah.
0: Like that one?
1: Because last week, I believe I came up with Sponge Finger Death Punch.
0: Yeah.
1: Yeah. Or Five Finger Kit Kat Death Punch. I've noticed you've included some Five Finger Death Punch on your playlist.
0: Yes, mate. Do you enjoy that? We'll go.
1: No, because I'm annoyed that I've held off by letter to... I didn't know you knew about them.
0: Yeah, I do.
1: But I just knew that you'd absolutely love them if you discovered them. So I've deliberately not been telling you about Five Finger Death Punch because I knew we'd be having it every fucking week. Soon it's just going to be Beartooth, Five Finger Death Punch, Static X. Have we got any of Mice and Men today?
0: We have got Mice and Men today.
1: Of course we have, yeah.
0: What a great collection of bands, mate.
1: What a predictable person.
0: Glass Coleslaw.
1: That's bad. glass coleslaw for glass jaw.
0: Hey, lad, get on the bus.
1: Get on the bus?
0: It's a
1: why?
0: Bus.
1: Why? You're a truck driver.
0: I know, yeah, but yeah, my truck's broken down.
1: Oh, I'm...
0: It'd be really embarrassing if nobody could actually hear the buses outside.
1: Amanda, can you hear?
0: Can you hear the buses?
1: You
0: can hear the buses.
1: Right,
0: yeah, okay. Just I thought it'd be really bad suddenly just going into various. But here we go. Cavella tackle.
1: Right, hang on. So what you've done? You've gone. You found a band that you know I like. So you're trying to impress me straight away.
0: I'm just wondering if you like me, Ed.
1: All right, come on, Cavella.
0: Cavella Tikka Masala.
1: That's brilliant. You've impressed me.
0: Yes.
1: Cavella Tikka Masala.
0: Like that
1: might
0: one?
1: Be my favourite one. That's in there. That's in there for my favourite.
0: I'll tell you a few through. You know, I had a thing with Corn on the Cob last week.
1: Yeah, so last week, if you didn't listen last week...
0: It was a really good one. Probably best stop
1: watching
0: this one.
1: Shame on you. And this probably makes absolutely no sense to you as a show. Joel came up with a load of banned foods.
0: Yeah.
1: And he just used Corn on the Cob for every single one. We had Raging Speed, Corn on the Cob. Just Corn on the Cob.
0: Raging Speed.
1: Corn on the Cob, I've just
0: P-O-D.
1: Said
0: P.O.D.
1: Raging Speed.
0: Oh, P.O.D. Wait, I was going... Wait. Oh, no. This is going so wrong.
1: Already?
0: Corn on the P.O.D. That
1: Corn
0: was
1: on the P.O.D. Yeah, that was probably the low light.
0: Right, okay.
1: The lamp is
0: so this year, this
1: the
0: week...
1: is bright.
0: This week. Thanks, mate. That was a reference to my set.
1: Yeah. You need to be a big Joel Dommett fan to really get into the show.
0: Yeah, it's very niche Joel Dommett references.
1: Yeah.
0: That's why we include my mum on it.
1: Yeah. Hey, guys, who remembers when Joel went on a school trip to Ilfracombe and didn't do a poo for 10 days? Very niche references.
0: It was really great. What a holiday. Did I tell you? I don't know whether I told you this.
1: Joel, now what's happening here, and I know how these shows go, you get very distracted from doing what you're doing, and we get a story, a little insight into your life. Now, let's remember, let's put a peg in those puns, right? Okay. We're coming back to those next.
0: Peg in puns.
1: Peg in puns.
0: On that holiday as well, basically, I got a toy gun. My mum wouldn't let me have toy guns.
1: Yeah.
0: And but I bought like a plastic shotgun.
1: Right.
0: I was really excited because I never had a gun before, so I was really like excited. Yeah. And she let me have it because we were on holiday. And I had to go to hospital because I put the shotgun in my mouth and then I tripped up and then hit... The shotgun hit like the top of my mouth, and it sort of bruised the top of my mouth.
1: I think you did tell me this, mate. And it's sort of Kurt Cobain.
0: The worst suicide attempt of all time.
1: You tried to stab yourself in the brain with a plastic shotgun.
0: Oh my God! Is it a failed suicide attempt? I've still got the gun in my mouth. It's stuck.
1: Me and my cousin got fake toy machine guns once on holiday in Bridlington, and my mum looked over on the beach, and we were running around the outside of the beach mission, which was the youth Christian thing, and they were preaching about peace, and there were loads of kids listening. We were just running round and round, going...
0: Amazing.
1: Yeah.
0: I once, right, there was in the town centre...
1: We still got a peg in those puns, right?
0: Peg in the puns, mate. There was a new shop opened, and it had... a toy gun section of like you know those ones that have those like luminescent darts that stuck to stuff.
1: Yeah,
0: right. And so I bought my friends all bought ones which didn't look like real guns. So right. I was like, I'm gonna have the one that looks like a real gun.
1: Yeah.
0: So I bought that, right? And this was just after 9/11. Very important part of the story.
1: Yeah,
0: right. Like literally a week.
1: Right. So this was 9/12.
0: This is 9/12. And I was in the centre of the town, right, yeah. In like the big centre bit, and we were all just hanging out, and with these fun guns, like shooting each other and stuff. I saw a security camera that was just on the wall, and I thought, oh, what I'll try and do is try and shoot the dart
1: onto the
0: screen of the security camera.
1: Pretty awesome, James
0: really
1: Bond style
0: fun.
1: Thing to do.
0: Really,
1: yeah.
0: Really fun yeah. thing to do. So I spent a lot of time trying to do that,
1: yeah.
0: pointing it at that, doing that. Fun, fun, fun.
1: Mm.
0: Started walking back to school. Fine. Went to school in the afternoon. All good. And then I got pulled out of my lesson by a police officer. And I went to the headmaster's office. And I was like, what's going on? He then showed me loads of pictures that the security camera had taken of me holding a really realistic gun, pointing it towards the camera.
1: Security camera.
0: Just like this proper mental case. Like I just... run riot in the centre of a town on, like just after 9/11.
1: But I love that their reaction to that was, all right, so we've just seen him with the gun. We think it might be real, right? Don't tackle him now. Let's take a lot of pictures of him with the gun and then go and confront him at his school.
0: You know what? He can suspend a bit of art and design for this. That's his punishment will be not learning how to...
1: War. Sorry, I'm just getting back into that voice. War.
0: That's war. Classic. Back to the puns. Back in the puns, mate. Here we go.
3: I have seen a man with a gun and a Townsend.
0: Ha! Ozzy Osbourne rice.
1: Awful. Absolutely awful. Ozzy Osbourne brown rice.
0: Yeah. It's like Ozzy Osbourne.
1: Yeah, I know what brown it is, rice. Mate. I mean, we've had some from listeners that are worse than that.
0: We'll go into some listeners stuff in a second. Insane brown rice, Brossy?
1: Before you carry on, is brown rice the new corn on the cob?
0: It
1: says a lot about you and how healthy you are that the two foods that are touching points are corn on the cob, getting your fibres, and brown rice.
0: You know, turns out, right, that the foods that are actually best for you are the foods that are actually best for puns as well. That's how it works. That's how it works, guys.
1: All right.
0: brown thrice.
1: Better.
0: Brown ricing pool.
1: Is that instead of drowning pool?
0: Brown ricing pool.
1: Right. Joel, put a song on, mate.
0: Really?
1: Brown ricing pool. I want you to put a song on, and while that song's on, I want you to go into the toilet, and I want you to commit suicide.
0: Mate, I thought that was strong.
1: Okay. I want you to... I was going to say something really bad there. Put a song on.
0: Okay, you know what's next?
1: No.
0: Hey, old lad, get on that bus.
1: What's on now? Let's put a song on and help us all the way to the next truck stop. God, this is awful
0: next,
1: radio.
0: You know what's next?
1: What?
0: Off brown rice and men.

0: That was Off Brown Rice and Men with Second and Sebring. Classic tune.
1: It's not a classic tune, mate.
0: Classic tune, mate.
1: You can't call it. What year was that released?
0: It's a classic tune for me.
1: It's, mate, why? You can't call it a classic tune. That that Judas Priest track we played earlier, that was a classic tune.
0: Mmm.
1: Foodus Priest. Foodus Cheesed.
0: Brown Judas Priest.
1: No. Why is it? Why are you obsessed with brown rice?
0: Because I had some.
1: Right. And that's. So you thought, then I'm going to make everything about brown rice.
0: Yeah.
1: Right.
0: Brown of Osiris.
1: I hate you. I think I hate you.
0: Do you like that one?
1: No, I think it's really bad.
0: I've got a few more.
1: We've got a few more in from actual people who don't just obsess over brown rice all the time. Right.
0: Born of Osiris. Brown of Osiris.
1: Now, I put out a call for food bands today. I didn't specifically say rock, so we got in a lot of just general food bands, which is all right, because people are trying to engage with the show, but they don't necessarily like the same sort of music, which has been, while we've been at Food Bar, has been difficult, I think, because they're not necessarily into this. I think if we were on, but I think if we were on a rock station, then people get annoyed with our horsing around in between songs.
0: I think
1: songs.
0: They would, wouldn't they?
1: Because there is an awful lot of horsing around.
0: I went on to a radio station called Team Rock Radio. Yeah. I did a little spot on it.
1: Yeah.
0: And I went in, and they are really like, you really get used to talking for 15 minutes between songs, don't we?
1: Yeah.
0: And then, you know, I went on that, and they were like, I said a little anecdote about, I was like, yeah, so I went to a festival the other day, and it was nice. They're like, okay, cool, right. So we're playing some Hoobastank up next, and I was like, what? That's it? What about chatting?
1: Was that it? That was it. What about chatting for 20 minutes until we grind the art of conversation into a fine powder and have to put a song on? What we do is we just pummel the notion of conversation into absolute dust, and then we're just like, we've got to put a song on just to reboot, just to have a little rest from talking.
0: I was just like, where are the accents?
1: Yeah. Why is no... I've been here for 2 hours and no one has done a Nelson Mandela accent yet.
0: Unbelievable. I tried to shoehorn it in. Is this Hoobastank? Ha!
1: So we've got general stuff. Zoe Fell's tweeted, King of Lion Bars? Kings of Leon.
0: Yeah.
1: Bars.
0: Got it. Like it.
1: Johnny Something's tweeted, Anthrax. You can eat anthrax.
0: I mean, you can. I mean, it's true with everything.
1: That doubles
0: really.
1: Up. That doubles up there quite nicely as a suggestion for the show and also a threat. You can eat anthrax.
0: Someone's tweeted in Ozzy Osbourne on the cob.
1: Right. Well, they're obviously some sort of idiot friend that you've got.
0: No.
1: Do you know that person? Do
0: no,
1: they go
0: I don't.
1: To the same school as you?
0: No.
1: Were they
0: just
1: in
0: a
1: the
0: fan.
1: Same special
0: it's Glenn
1: swimming
0: Fallows.
1: Class?
0: Glenn Fallows.
1: You both grew up having to be in the shallow end in swimming lessons.
0: We used to go on holiday and stay in a tent together. Did I tell you that story about me staying in a tent?
1: Right. Put a peg in the puns, mate. Come on.
0: Peg in the puns. I think I told you about this.
1: Tell me the story.
0: I just forget what I've told you. I've yarned so many tales.
1: You don't yarn a tale, mate. A yarn is the tale itself.
0: So I went, again, Ilfracombe. When I was there,
1: really getting out, seeing the world.
0: I think we talked about this in the masturbating thing.
1: What you need to do is you need to write down all the little stories that you told me from your life.
0: Got so many little trinkets.
1: Because you're one of a few people that I know who have so many stories that you lose track of what you've told me and what you haven't. But also, you seem like a bottomless well of stories. It's you. It's people who've grown up in villages, right?
0: That's so true.
1: It's you, or like small towns. You, Ellis James... and Greg Davies are the three people who I know who just have constant stories. And Acaster as well.
0: I feel like I'm an esteemed company. It's lovely.
1: You are.
0: I
1: absolutely.
0: Feel lovely.
1: Yeah.
0: You're just really nice, Ed.
1: Yeah, I know. I grew up in a city. I can't talk about the things I've seen, guys. I've seen too many things. You got all these funny stories about being in a tent in Ilfracombe. I've seen a pigeon eat a dead crackhead's eye out.
0: I'm just like, oh yeah, one time I went to Gloucester and the circus wasn't open, so I went to Fred West's house. Ha ha ha. It's like, I just saw a crackhead kill a prostitute and then in front of me.
1: I've seen a gun fuck a whore. Grew up in Wimbledon. So, there was another one from Oliver Topple. Great name,
0: mate.
1: Oliver Topple, great name. Don't know if he's a stand up. He should be. So many titles he could do there. Top of the pile.
0: Topple the pile.
1: Ace of Weirbase. Lovely work. Great. Very posh. Lovely posh work.
0: Great work.
1: Seth Trollins has tweeted it. This is I really like this. And he was asking it as a question if it would work, but it definitely worked. Would the tiramisu work instead of the who? The tiramisu.
0: I think it does, mate. I think it does. If you know, if brown rising pool is
1: oh, fuck
0: it.
1: Off.
0: Brown rising pool.
1: The Peach Boys. Rage Against the Sardine from Gemma Eccleston.
0: I like it.
1: Russ Haynes says Bruce Mangosteen, which makes absolutely no sense.
0: Russ Haynes has done one of my favourites.
1: What?
0: Pickleback.
1: Pickleback's good. That's also a thing, a pickleback. You know?
0: Really?
1: I'm going to take you out. We're going to have a pickleback.
0: Oh.
1: Right. We need to have a... When we get back from Edinburgh, we're going for a night out. Right?
0: What
1: we're going
0: it?
1: For a rock night out.
0: It's when you eat a pickle whilst in a piggyback.
1: No, it's... what you do is... you have a shot of bourbon.
0: Crikey.
1: Followed by a shot of pickle juice. The stuff they keep pickles in.
0: Crikey.
1: It's awesome, mate.
0: I went to a wedding the other day. Right.
1: Right. I don't know how that link happened in your head.
0: I'll get into it.
1: Right.
0: I'll get into it. You'll see the reason.
1: Right. Well, unless they were called the Pickles. Unless it was the family that Rugrats was based on.
0: Basically, what happened? What was the Rugrats theme tune?
1: Rugrats.
0: All I remember is I could play on the piano. That.
1: This is our new section. Joel tries to remember the Rugrats theme tune.
0: I could play that and no limits on the piano. Right. Those are the only two things. No Limits was
1: Can I tell you what I want to do right now? I want to take a pen and
0: throw it at my face.
1: Pry my own fingernails off so I've got something to concentrate on.
0: Thanks, mate.
1: What? What were you going to say, mate?
0: No.
1: You were at a wedding.
0: Oh yeah, I forgot. So I was at a wedding.
1: It was
0: right?
1: 4 seconds ago.
0: So I was at the wedding, right? Yeah. And they had this thing. They were like, the whole way through the wedding, they were like, "Oh, get yourself ready for this bit," and it had a title, but I can't remember it.
1: Right.
0: And then we all got to it, and basically it was this guy cutting raw meat, right? And then you had mustard, right. And then what you do is you lick the mustard, and then. Do a shot of tequila and then
1: what?
0: Then eat the raw meat.
1: Are you sure this was a wedding? Sounds like some sort of cannibal holocaust. This sounds awful.
0: And then we all sat around and they told us to kill ourselves. And I was like,
1: yeah, no,
0: what?
1: It's a cult, mate.
0: Oh,
1: there's a cult
0: it.
1: Is what's going on there.
0: Well, some might consider religion a cult.
1: Only you could go along for the whole cult day and then forget to kill yourself at the end.
0: I was like, oh.
1: The producer's nodding. You go, as if that's something she's noticed about Joel. Joel would forget to kill himself in a cult.
0: everyone would shoot themselves and be like, oh, I didn't take the safety off, everyone. Oh, I might as well just go.
1: No, you'd forget. You'd get there and everyone would be like drinking the Kool-Aid. And you'd be going, guys, there's this time I went to Ilfracombe. What are we doing again? Anyway, I'll see you later.
0: Everyone
1: Stop
0: else,
1: dribbling, you.
0: Everyone else would take their guns and I'd have my gun with my little sort of plastic like dart
1: They'd all
0: in
1: be
0: the end.
1: Shooting themselves in the head and you'd be trying to get the screen of a security camera.
0: Right, okay, ready?
1: Ready for, oh, you got more puns, have you?
0: More puns. I don't think I went into my story about
1: the wedding.
0: Right.
1: See, this is the thing. This whole show ends up just like Russian dolls of Joel's stories.
0: Oh, I'll tell you, this is a funny thing about Russians.
1: No! No! No! We are going to keep you on track. We've done the wedding story. We've got an Ilfracombe story. We are not doing we will do the Russian story later on. You tell this story about the tent, then after this next song, we're gonna do the story about the Russians, and then after that, we're gonna have an update of you at the barber's.
0: Oh yes, there's been a definite update.
1: Right,
0: but
1: for now,
0: story.
1: What's the Ilfracombe story? You
0: okay.
1: Better fucking stay
0: the
1: on track, Joel.
0: Story. Me and my friend Vince, we went to Ilfracombe,
1: yeah.
0: And we had to stay in the tent outside because my mum had the static caravan. Right. We stayed in the tent outside.
1: This you talked about last week. You were wanking a lot.
0: Yes,
1: in the tent.
0: Talked about it already, mate. Covered.
1: So this was last week?
0: Yeah.
1: So it's the story about you and your friend Vince wanking in a tent into
0: the
1: a cup.
0: Greatest thing and then putting it in the cup.
1: Putting it in a cup and leaving
0: maybe
1: it to
0: I didn't
1: the
0: tell it.
1: There's someone shouting outside.
0: That's so. Nice. Maybe it's just telling us to just wrap it up.
1: Just doing the radio, mate! Cheers! Whack a song on,
0: sorted.
1: Mate.
0: Sorted. Bloody sorted. Okay, what would you like? I know what I'd want.
1: Well, just do it then. We don't have to hear your whole thought process.
0: Ready?
1: Yeah.
0: That was one.
1: Yeah.
0: This is 5 Fish Finger Death Punch, mate.

0: we go. Some Five Finger Death Punch.
1: Five Finger Death Punch. I'm not totally into them musically, but what I think is there's a dearth of sort of potential. A dearth of potential arena filling acts out there, like new acts.
0: Yeah,
1: could fill arenas, and I think they're getting there.
0: Dearth. Great name for a band.
1: Not really, because it means lack of.
0: Oh, does it?
1: Yeah.
0: I don't really know what it means.
1: Could you not understand it in context, though?
0: Yeah.
1: Yeah.
0: Yeah. I mean, I've just got a bit of a dearth of intelligence. Sometimes it just fails me, mate.
1: You're a very clever lad, mate. Don't let anyone tell you any different.
0: Well, sometimes I play it up.
1: What, how clever you are?
0: How, you know, stupid I am. And then I wow people with a random fact.
1: You kind of do that on stage. That's sort of your persona a little bit, isn't it?
0: Like, you reckon?
1: Giddy.
0: What is my persona? This is an interesting thing, Ed. What is my thing?
1: You're one of the people, I think, who is closest on stage
0: to death.
1: To how you are off stage and to death, upsettingly. By the way, just to let you know, this is going to sound disgusting, but I'm eating some apple. I'm eating an apple and grape bag while this is happening. Fucking rock and roll.
0: So rock and roll.
1: And it is rock and roll because there's a sign over there saying food and drink not allowed.
0: Yeah.
1: Yeah, food, but I thought this was supposed to be uncensored radio.
0: And the apple's not even brown.
1: Yeah, exactly.
0: It's really, like, tight and taut.
1: All the DJs eat during their shows.
0: Yeah.
1: Yeah, that's right. I call myself a DJ. Everyone eats during their shows, right? No one sticks to that food and drink not allowed rule.
0: No, mate. Usually, I mean, they do it during the songs, though, Ed. That's...
1: Yeah, but a lot of them haven't injected their insulin and they need to eat.
0: Because, I mean, you know, being a DJ is partly sort of, you know, talking is quite a...
1: You're not telling me John Gaunt's not eating all the time through his show. How the fuck do you think he got like that?
0: He's got, like, a constant, like, he's got a tube that goes into him so he can just talk.
1: It's a tube and it's mixed with protein and hatred.
0: It's amazing. It's amazing.
1: Apple. He'd go mental if he heard this. Oh, you're not going to win a Sony Award if you eat Apple. We're no one going to win one anyway. We're all on the same. This is an app, mate. Get used to it. Don't get too big for your boots. You're down here with the rest of us, mate.
0: Yeah. Yeah,
1: we all float down here.
0: Don't pretend that you're of a different dearth.
1: No,
0: it doesn't work there. Okay. I'll keep trying to slot it in, and then one day
1: I
0: can smash it.
1: What I want you to do while I eat my apple, I want you to update everyone. I want you to give a quick summary of what's been happening at your local barbers.
0: Okay.
1: If there's first-time listeners, and then I want you to tell me and the listeners what's the newest news. I'm so bad at the radio.
0: Okay. All right. What happens? Right. I've got a barber next to my house. Went in for the first time. Probably. I'm going to say a month and a half ago now.
1: Don't go too quickly. It's a big bag of apple.
0: Okay. And he's basically the scariest man I've ever met. He's like probably a 70-year-old, knows like the craze and stuff. And this is another new advancement, right? So he cut my hair and then basically started asking. I told him that I was on BBC Three and he asked me for signed photos in frames. Keep taking them to him and he keeps asking for more. That's carried on for about a month.
1: The key is
0: half.
1: That he's got your address, so you can't just never go.
0: He's got
1: my
0: address. Also, here's another advancement. He's got my number as well, Ed. He started leaving voicemails.
1: What the shivering fuck?
0: He started leaving voicemails. Whilst you're eating your apple, Ed.
1: Oh, please, God, play these voicemails.
0: I don't know whether I can play them on the radio. I feel bad. This is the thing.
1: He's left you this voicemail. You can definitely play it on the radio.
0: I don't know whether I can.
1: Joel Dommett, please.
0: Wait. You, first of all, you listen to it yourself, and then you choose, right? That's his number there, right? That's his number there, the one that's a number, right? See, so he's left quite a few. There's about four there.
1: Oh, my God. The one that's not.
0: So just listen to a couple of them and see whether you think it's acceptable.
1: Right, while you talk. Are you going to talk?
0: Yeah. Right. So I went in, keep taking the photos, keeps asking him for more, it's absolutely fine. The weird thing is he's a really nice guy. He's a really, really nice guy. And so I just really like him. And then what happened this time, I went in for a haircut and he has told everyone about my video online, my videos on Russell Howard Good News, and he told me that he's told at least 800 people, so he's going to have 800 more hits, and then by the end of the year, probably be about 2,000.
1: Mate, we've got to play those.
0: Is it allowed, do you think?
1: I'm going to listen to another one. Carry on.
0: Okay, how is it? Just give me a summary of the first one, Ed. Oh, God, this is so tense. This is just tense radio. It's very exciting. And so I went back in, got a haircut. This is the thing as well, Ed.
1: No, the thing... Best haircut I've ever had. The thing is, hearing those, and we've been having a lot of fun. He's just an old man, isn't he? And he clearly just wants a bit of interaction.
0: He's a really nice guy. Again,
1: we can play them. Because they're not like, fuck you, come here, I'll cut your balls off. No, there's none of that, is there? But that's quite a good impression.
0: Shall I play it?
1: Yeah, I think you should play that first one.
0: Okay.
1: That ends with him calling you sweetie.
0: Okay. Okay, right. This is him. What a lovely man. I just want to say before I say anything, what a lovely man. What a lovely man.
1: He is.
0: Scary. Clearly got a past. Told me.
1: Dropped a bit of apple on the floor. This is an unmitigated disaster.
0: Mate, I wouldn't have dropped it. That's why you're dearth-er than me.
1: Yep.
0: Did that work?
1: Yep, perfect, mate.
0: Okay. Okay, right. Okay, I'm just going to play it through the microphone, see whether it works. I feel bad playing it.
1: You've got to play it now you said it.
0: He's a really lovely man. Just point that out. Really lovely man.
1: Put it
0: very
1: on speaker.
0: Sweet.
2: Hello, Joe. Sorry to bother you, but you forgot your conditioner, my friend. I'll be here till about 4:15 if you want to come in again.
1: I think that's too quiet, Joel.
0: Is it too quiet?
1: Yeah.
0: Okay, right.
1: Have you got it on speaker?
0: I have got it on speaker.
1: Right.
0: I've turned it right up. Close the window, Ed. Close the window.
1: No, I'm not.
0: Close the window, Ed.
1: Right.
0: I mean, that is so much more quiet, isn't it?
1: Yeah, go on.
0: Okay, right, let's play another one.
1: We're now playing a voicemail from Joel's pub. Welcome to the Rock Show on Food Bar.
2: Hello, Joel. Nick here. Can you give me a link to Sun? I've got two jobs for you if you're interested. Thanks, Joel. Bye.
1: Okay, so that's the sort of vibe.
0: A couple of jobs for me. I'd never really found out what those jobs were.
1: Yeah, but what's it? A couple of jobs?
0: Yeah.
1: That's not good.
0: What is that?
1: Does he mean, like, TV jobs?
0: I don't know. I didn't ask.
1: Fuck, this is the biggest bag of apple I've ever had in my life.
0: Yeah, mate. Yeah. It's really taking you... It's sort of taking you a full section to get through it.
1: I know. It's weird, because we're just going to have to go to a song, and then I'll just not have anything to eat. Mental!
0: Yeah, so I went in, got a new haircut. How do you feel about the haircut?
1: Well, you're wearing a hat.
0: I'm wearing a hat. Well, it's nice. It's a really nice man. I need to point this out.
1: Sounds lovely.
0: He's now, I feel like he's treating
1: me. I've got no problem with him. It's yous.
0: I invited you to come and get your haircut there with us.
1: Yeah, but it was my girlfriend's birthday, mate. I can't go.
0: Priorities, mate.
1: Sorry, I can't come to your birthday lunch because I've got to go with Joel Dommett from Impractical Jokers to have my haircut at an old gangster's place.
0: This is the thing, right? Because here's two more advancements. Firstly, right.
1: Oh, there's more advancements other than he started leaving you voicemails.
0: I mean, that's quite a big advancement.
1: Yeah.
0: Secondly, there's the new Tom Hardy craze film.
1: Right.
0: Right, and they filmed it round the corner from my house at this pub.
1: Ah, so this is in one of his messages. They want him to be on screen, do they?
0: Yes, they wanted to. Yeah, exactly. Yeah. So they interviewed him and stuff because they'd heard about him. Apparently, he went on set, and then he was telling me that he spoke to Tom Hardy and said to Tom Hardy, like, "You are nothing. You are not. You are nothing." Amazing. And then, so that's really interesting. Also, this is the point, right? When I go for a haircut, he always points out how bad my previous haircuts are.
1: Even when the previous haircut was one that he did?
0: But then the one before, he's like, look at these chunks out of hair. Terrible, take ages to grow back. Who did this hair before? Yeah. And it's like, it's a friend of mine.
1: Right.
0: But I used to cut it myself, so it's mainly that, right? And so now, I can't go anywhere else, because he'll know.
1: Yeah, because he'll...
0: I can't.
1: I bet he's got like a photographic memory.
0: Honestly, I cannot get my haircut anywhere else. Otherwise, he will be really upset.
1: Oh shit! And when he's upset, shit gets done. You're nothing.
0: He told me that that I'm almost in his sort of thing, and like, but he said it takes
1: almost
0: a lot,
1: in what
0: takes a lot to sort of be in with him
1: in his confidence.
0: Yeah,
1: yeah.
0: But I think probably talking about him on the radio probably would mean I'm not in.
1: Yeah, I think this might be the end of
0: shit.
1: The end of you being in, or indeed your life, Joel.
0: I'm really scared, but I've really... Great guy. What a guy. Lovely man. Keep giving him photos. He gives me free haircuts now.
1: Where are all these photos going, though, man?
0: I don't know. He said he gave them to some people at the hospital.
1: What do you mean, he's some people at the hospital? What do you mean, mate?
0: That's what he said. He's just giving it to people at the hospital.
1: It's weird what he's doing, and it's weird that you're just accepting it.
0: But
1: I don't want to go in there in case he cuts my hair and I have to keep going.
0: Every time
1: that.
0: I pop in, this is the nicest thing. Every time I pop in, there'll be people in there. And he's like, this is the person I tell you about.
1: So he's been...
0: He's literally been telling everybody about right. me.
3: You're dumb it.
0: He is better than my agent. I'm thinking of getting him as my PR for Edinburgh.
1: You should.
0: He told me that he's got at least 800 more hits on my YouTube clip.
1: Individual hits.
0: And he's like, by the end of the year, he'll probably have 2,000.
1: Absolutely amazing. Whack a song on. This guy's a hero.
0: He's an absolute legend. Oh, imagine if we could get him on the show. Get him on the show.
1: I'm not getting involved. Don't get me involved in that,
0: we
1: man.
0: Could get him on the show.
1: If I get involved in some sort of signed photo thing, it's not happening.
0: I could get him on the show, you know.
1: But when's the next show? Because we're not doing them in Edinburgh. This is the
0: after
1: last show
0: Edinburgh,
1: for a
0: mate.
1: Month.
0: Is this the last show for a month?
1: Yeah, man.
0: Well, I'll go out on a bang, innit? Eat apples during the songs. Why not? This is
1: brilliant radio.
0: How do you say it? It's one of yours. What is-

0: Cachet Amore there.
1: Did you like it?
0: Very much, actually. Very short song.
1: Is that why you liked it?
0: No. Actually, I don't think short songs should be sort of shorter these days.
1: I don't like it on our radio show because that means we have to come up with content again really quickly.
0: Hey, this is an absolute joy talking on the radio to you.
1: Right.
0: I enjoy every time. If we could have no songs like John Gaughan, I'd bloody do it. If they'd let us, I'd go for it.
1: It wouldn't. I mean, we can't really do the Fubar Rock Show and then not play any music whatsoever.
0: That is true.
1: Because the way we talk and the things we do don't necessarily scream rock, do they? That's what's nice as a sort of little contrast.
0: I'm just going, talking about me and my barbers.
1: Yeah, you at your barbers and you going on one of your many sort of holidays to Ilfracombe where you had your first homosexual enlightenings.
0: Is that homosexual?
1: Wanking in a tent with another lad?
0: Yeah.
1: Yeah.
0: Oh.
1: Well, I suppose, you know, it's not, is it? There's nothing wrong with it. You go for it, mate. You're discovering your body. You're a teenager, little child.
0: No, it's fine. Like, I don't think I saw his penis.
1: Oh, that's what counts, is it?
0: Yeah.
1: So it's not gay if you're blindfolded?
0: It's not gay if you're blind.
1: Well, I mean, it took a long time for this show to get a catchphrase, didn't it? But finally, from the mouth of Joel Dommett, it's not gay if you're blind. Because you need to see the penis for it to be considered homosexual. Obviously, we've had this before where Joel suddenly panics that he's said something that sounds homophobic or against the gay community, and he'll spend the rest of the show trying to claw it back. Obviously, we're not homophobic, but Joel has just come out with the sentence, it's not gay if you're blind. So if you did think you're a gay blind man, firstly, get in touch with the show. We'd love to hear from you.
0: If you're a gay blind man, are you?
1: But surely, if it's not straight, if you don't see a fanny?
0: Yeah.
1: So if you're blind, you're completely asexual, are you?
0: Yeah.
1: That's you said that now. That's confirmed.
0: Done.
1: Are we going to do a band fake out?
0: Yes. Right, you ready?
1: So explain it, John.
0: Yes, we are. What happens is we have three names. Two are fake.
1: You've gone really tired, I can tell. I can see that you've dropped off.
0: What?
1: Yeah, there you go. You're saying what, just to try and wake yourself up.
0: I don't know what you're talking about, Ed. I am no more dirt than you are.
1: Stop saying dirt because you've learned a new word. It doesn't make sense in the context you're using it in.
0: Dirt off.
2: Give you three names, two are fake. We give you three names, two are fake.
3: Dirt!
1: I've also just realised, Joel, look where we put the fan and look where the guest microphone is. Let me just tell you, the guest microphone is literally next to a fan.
0: You can probably listen to it.
1: Absolutely ridiculous. Right. So this feature, Joel is going to read out three band names. Two of them will be real. One of them will be fake. I pretty much have a 100% record in getting these right. Joel never gets mine right, even when I come up with them. I'm going to do it again to give you an advantage. I'm going to come up with them off the cuff with the book. All right?
0: Off the cuff. OTC.
1: So tired.
0: That took me a while to work that out. Yeah. Okay, here we go.
1: Yeah.
0: Here we go. I've gone for abbreviations.
1: Right.
0: On this one, okay? So bear in mind there is a full stop between each letter.
1: Okay.
0: T-I-T. Tit. Tit.
1: Do we know what it stands for or just...
0: No.
1: No.
0: Okay. No. B-E-N-T.
1: Bent.
0: Bent.
1: Only if you can see it. Not if you're blind.
0: No. Grot. Grot. G-R-O-T. Grot.
1: Right.
0: Tit, bent or grot.
1: Sounds like some sort of 70s kids TV show.
0: Yeah, on the BBC.
1: Tit, bent. Welcome to Tit Benton Grot. I don't know, man. I don't know. That's a tricky one. Tit, I think tits, fake tits. Fake tits.
0: Fake tits, fake?
1: Tits, fake, yeah.
0: Grot is fake.
1: That was a good one,
0: yes!
1: Man.
0: Yes! Abbreviations are my thing, man.
1: Right. Pass me the book. I'm going to do one off the cuff right now.
0: OTC.
1: OTC. I'm going to do it. OTC, T-I-T, right now. Whose band is called Tit?
0: What do you think it stands for?
1: That's not acceptable, is it?
0: Well, I mean, it's funny because it'd probably be like thrown in trousers or something like epic.
1: Right.
0: And then they're like, oh, it's tit. What does POD stand for?
1: Payable on death.
0: Ah, that's fair enough. It's fair enough, isn't it?
1: Is it?
0: I mean, it is.
1: You've got to keep going, mate, because I'm looking for stuff in a
0: payable
1: book.
0: Payable on death. I wonder whether they have never been paid for the single alive, because when their family will get it when they die. Funny idea, right?
1: Right, Joel.
0: Yes, Ed.
1: Bullshit mama.
0: Bullshit mama.
1: Bullshit mama.
0: Bullshit mama.
1: Bullshit mama.
0: All one word?
1: No, two word. Bullshit.
0: How many words?
1: New word. Two. Mama.
0: Bullshit
1: mama.
0: Mama. Okay, carry on, carry on.
1: All right. Bum snogger. Bum snogger, all one word.
0: Okay, yeah, bum snogger. Okay, interesting. Looking straight in your eyes. Oh, someone's just gone past in a loud car.
1: Oh, this is ridiculous.
0: Come on out with it, Ed, before another... Oh, is it...
1: Buccaneers
0: ball. I mean, that's a really loud...
1: I mean, that is ridiculous, isn't it?
0: What is that? Is that a tractor, Ed? Have a look. What is it?
1: Buccaneers balls. Buccaneers okay. Balls. Bullshit mama, bum snogger, or Buccaneers balls.
0: They are three really good ones. Buccaneers balls. It's fake.
1: I can't believe this. Yeah.
0: Yes!
1: This is not my day, guys.
0: I'm smashing this. You are so much more Darth than me.
1: You're saying Darth now. You're saying like Darth Vader.
0: I can't remember what it was.
1: You're the worst at language. You really are.
0: I am Darth than you.
1: Put some metal on.
0: Okie dokie. We're going to shut that window.
1: This is the slowest, noisiest show we have ever done in our lives. I can't emphasise how warm it is in here, guys, and how warm it is in London. My dick's just a pool.
0: Your dick's just a pool?
1: Yeah, it's just melted. It's just a big mush of blood and veins down there. It's just melting off.
0: Is that what happens?
1: And sweat. Yeah, my dick... Well, not normally. No, it's like my dick's made of chocolate at the moment.
0: I really like it when my penis is sweaty because it kind of just like slops against the testicle.
1: Right, well, let's put a song on because that's really upsetting.
0: It just kind of slides, you know?
1: Yeah.
0: It feels nice.
1: This song-

0: really like that song, Ed.
1: Thanks, mate.
0: Really liked
1: Tell
0: it.
1: Everyone who it was.
0: Who was it? It right. was it was between the buried and me, Astral Body.
1: Astral Bodies, yeah.
0: I like it a lot, mate.
1: Thanks, mate. Last week I did a brilliant food pun for them, between the berries and meat.
0: Yeah, pretended so I knew who they were.
1: I thought I'd play them this week. Very good band. I'm just sort of getting into them, really. A little bit sort of experimental metal, a little bit proggy. If you're into The Ocean, they're another good band in that sort of vein.
0: Oh, what is in the ocean, the actual thing?
1: If you're into the sea, then get into Between the Berries and Meat. Have a listen to them while you're bobbing. If you're one of those river guys, why don't you just stick to your Black Veil Brides if you like rivers? But if you like the ocean,
0: if you like the open water,
1: if you love the open water, you love bobbing around in Mother Nature's boobs.
0: I like how sometimes music says different things to you when you listen to it.
1: And what did that one say to you?
0: Oceans.
1: Oh, did it?
0: Yeah.
1: Yeah.
0: Makes me think of oceans.
1: Yeah, and what else does it make
0: you
1: think of?
0: Clutch makes me think of, like, walking up a mountain.
1: Right.
0: You know?
1: Yeah.
0: And, like, different things. I've got some more food puns, mate.
1: That was you being distracted in action, that.
0: Yeah.
1: You know, it just makes you think of different things. And then you looked at your phone and went, oh, I've got some more food puns. Just the brain just trundling. Just like, your brain is about four different hamster wheels all going at once, and every so often a hamster will just die.
0: Oh, that's nice.
1: Let's hear them, food puns. And then I've got some news from around the world.
0: Really?
1: Yeah.
0: I had two guinea pigs when I was a kid.
1: Right, there it goes. There's another one.
0: They both died in the same night.
1: Oh.
0: In a thunderstorm.
1: In a thunderstorm? What do you mean in a thunderstorm?
0: Because they were just outside.
1: Well, they went out, they had to go out and fix a slate on the barn roof.
0: They were just really scared, I think.
1: They were both really scared, so they died?
0: I assume so.
1: What do you mean you assume so?
0: It wasn't like a suicide pact.
1: You wake up and one and used your toy gun to spear itself through the brain.
0: They were like both really evil and did it in sort of a Hitler Eva Braun sort of way.
1: Yeah. We're going to have to shut the window.
0: We're going to have to shut the window, mate.
1: This is ridiculous. I can't tell you how fucking... I mean, there goes the mic again. Whoop, down it goes. I can't tell you how hot it is in here, right? Fubar have built a radio studio inside a fucking oven, and now it's a heat wave, and we have to shut the windows or just not do a proper radio show.
0: Oh, no.
1: We've done an hour and 20 of basically sounding like we're in the middle of the street or on a roundabout, and now I've got to shut the window, and I've got to do a preview later, and I've got to sweat my arse off.
0: Oh, mate, it's going right. At least we're not, you know, I feel like we're two guinea pigs in a hutch right now in a thunderstorm.
1: Yeah.
0: That's what I feel like.
1: Why don't we just kill each other?
0: They were called Bubble and Squeak.
1: Were they?
0: Yeah.
1: Oh.
0: I never told my Russian story.
1: No, you didn't. So at the moment, put a peg in the puns. Put a peg in the puns. Tell the Russian story.
0: Papa John's roach?
1: Awful, awful. Papa John's roach?
0: Yeah. Like, is this pizza.
1: Is this you?
0: Yeah.
1: Who's done this, yeah. It sounds like you. Go on.
0: Papa John's roach?
1: Yeah.
0: Slip hot pot?
1: Slip hot pot? Slip hot pot?
0: I didn't realise how bad.
1: What about chip knot?
0: Chip knot is better.
1: Yeah, way better, isn't it?
0: Way better. Slip hot pot.
1: Slip hot pot. You laughed halfway through saying that because don't thump the table. You're a professional broadcaster.
0: It was only when I started to say it that I realised how bad it was.
1: Slip hot pot.
0: Yeah.
1: Oh, God, imagine slipping on a hot pot.
0: There's one worse one in here.
1: Go on.
0: There's a few worse ones in here.
1: Right, I want to hear all of them, and then I want to hear a story about some Russians.
0: Pie and machine head.
1: Oh, kill yourself. What are you talking about?
0: Pie and machine head.
1: That's all right. It's better than slip hot pot. Pie and machine head.
0: This is probably the worst one.
1: Go on.
0: American food head charge.
1: Oh, so you've just... American food?
0: American head charge. American,
1: so why don't you go for a specific can? American can of peas head charge? Oh, that's bad as well.
0: Worse, mate. Below that is peas OD.
1: That's better than American food head charge.
0: This is probably the worst one.
1: Oh, God. Well, that

0: The promise after those two.
1: Seafood KY?
0: I don't know what that is.
1: CKY?
0: I don't know. Was that Bam Margera's band or something? Seafood KY. I mean, that sounds disgusting. That sounds like someone's looped up a prawn and popped it up your ass. Seafood KY.
1: Seafood KY.
0: I mean, that is really dreadful, mate.
1: So I was in Spain, right?
0: Is this a Russian story?
1: Yeah.
0: Right. It's odd that it starts in Spain.
1: I've never really told anyone this before.
0: It's like Carmen San Diego game. Go on.
1: Right. I was in Spain and I was in Italy, actually.
0: Oh, here we go. Globetrotting. Last week, you'd only been to Ilfracombe.
1: I thought it was Spain because they have similar temperate wise.
0: Yeah. But and the accent, how would you do the Italian? How do you get into it? Noise would you?
1: This is funny, actually, when I was in Italy.
0: Yeah.
1: When I was trying to talk to Italian people, my girlfriend pointed out that I always do the Italian gesture.
0: The hand, yeah.
1: But, like, in stuff that doesn't make... Like, when it's in a restaurant.
0: It doesn't demand passion.
1: You know, if you're listening on the radio and you're not the producer...
0: Yeah.
1: Basically, when you do, you know, the Italian thing where you put your thumb and your finger together,
0: and then sort of flick it like almost like you're going to flick a bogey.
1: So, exactly.
0: Yeah. Oh.
1: And so people often do it.
0: I'm very snotty man.
1: This is a beautiful fish.
0: Yeah,
1: that was what we probably do.
0: Seafood KY is
1: beautiful.
0: Oh, it stinks, but it's so slippy.
1: So you start talking like Italian people to try and make them understand you more.
0: Right. So you thought, I'll add some of the passion, I'll add some of the gestures.
1: And I went to the restaurant and I was like, do you know where the bathroom is?
0: I need a pizza so much.
1: Like doing the hand gesture.
0: Yeah, that's amazing.
1: Doesn't work.
0: Because the hand gesture...
1: Doesn't look like you're holding a penis.
0: It's like a little wanker.
1: Yeah.
0: Do you know where the bathroom is? I need to wank it myself so hard.
1: Do you remember, was it last week when we finished the show and we went to the toilet together?
0: No, it was 2 weeks ago.
1: It was 2 weeks ago.
0: And we stood in cubicles next to each other going for a piss. In fact,
1: this is the exciting thing, right.
0: We were in two cubicles.
1: This happened and then we were like, got to talk about that on the show next week.
0: We were in two cubicles and we started talking about how good our pisses were. Right.
1: it was
0: really loud. Like, how's that going, mate? Oh yeah, really good. Having a really nice piss, right? And then we discovered that there was someone in the cubicle in between us.
1: How did we discover it, Ed?
0: He farted.
1: It was so funny. Me and Ed were like, so let's do it. Let's do it as if we're in, right? We're in the right. Because we're in a different cubicle. There's three cubicles in the thing. We assume the other one was completely vacated, right? So it's like,
0: how you doing, mate?
1: Wait, I'll try and make the noise.
0: Okay. I mean, this is incredible. Joel just tried to make the noise of it. Stop it, because you're going to laugh the liquid out. He's got his mouth full of water and trying to make a piss noise, but dribble it back into the glass. He missed the glass. Right. Oh, how's that going for you, mate? You're not going to be able to talk if you're doing that.
1: Oh, yeah, it feels really good.
0: Yeah. Out of 10, how good's the piss?
1: Well, 10. 10.
0: 10. Cool, yeah, I'm having a...
1: Really good piss, mate.
0: Probably having an 8 or so.
1: Oh, really great, isn't it? Great show today, mate.
0: Really, you too, mate.
1: Really enjoying this piss.
0: Yeah.
1: Oh, there we go.
0: But the thing is, we should have been embarrassed because we'd been talking about having a piss in public, right, out loud. But the way he announced himself made him the low-status character. If he just shuffled around, I would have been like, oh God, I'm so embarrassed. But the fact that he just went... It was like, right, well, that guy just farted as he announced... He butt-announced himself.
1: As if to say, just like, I don't think these guys realise I'm here.
0: Yeah. How am I going to let these guys know that I'm here without saying anything out loud? Ah, in swings my anus to help me.
1: I like it as if, like, it was something we said, and he was really shocked.
0: Yeah.
1: And he just had to just let out some air.
0: It was great.
1: I can't believe it. Unbelievable. Like, I said something really shocking. Just like, oh, did you hear that Katie Price is now on Fubar Radio? What?
0: Right. Now, Joel.
1: What?
0: You know what's happened here?
1: What have we done?
0: Right. You've still not told your story about the Russians.
1: Oh, yeah.
0: We got trapped in it being... In Italy, didn't we? And not Spain. So we talked about you asking where the toilet was in Italian accent. And we've still not done your story about the Russians.
1: Yeah, okay.
0: Let's do the story about the Russians. Then we're going to play Meshuggah, right? And then we're going to speak to your mum about Meshuggah. Okay?
1: Absolutely. Let's do this. This is going to be great. We should actually talk about there's a holiday that I went with my mum. Talk about that. And I remember meeting a girl that I really fancied and I told her I loved her underwater.
0: Is this the Russian story?
1: No.
0: Then we don't want to hear it.
1: Okay, okay. So basically what happened, right?
0: Honestly, like a child. Oh, look over there, a balloon. No, Joel, we're not. Oh, funfair ride.
1: Right now, it's just two grown men laughing at a fart on the radio.
0: I mean, and that's exactly what it was when it happened. Because that guy wasn't laughing. If he laughed, it would have gone...
1: Oh, there's nothing funnier than the idea of someone sort of inhaling and then the exhale doing a fart and just uncontrollably.
0: Oh, I'm storming this toilet.
1: In like an asthma attack sort of way. Staccato farts. Staccafatos. I don't know how that works.
0: No, it's weird that you can't pun on that because you're so good at the food ones.
1: Thanks, mate. Thanks. So, what happened? I was in Italy. And we're sent this bed and breakfast, only has two bedrooms. It's really nice.
0: Yeah.
1: It's really lovely and quaint. And the first three nights we were there, nobody else was there. And it was like a joy.
0: Yeah.
1: A joy. We were there by ourselves in the mountains.
0: Yeah.
1: It's beautiful. And the guy who was like running the B&B was so nice. And he was just tended to like, it was really, and we were really polite. And then some bloody Russians arrived.
0: Right. So is this a piece of racism you're about to do now?
1: No. But I like Russians as a general thing, apart from obviously what's happening in the news at the moment.
0: Yeah.
1: Probably. And so what I tend to do is add probably on the end just in case I'm wrong.
0: Yeah.
1: It's good.
0: It's good, yeah. Not confident about the news. I like it.
1: No, it's nice. So basically, they were really rude. And we were kind of like, I can't believe... Like I couldn't even imagine myself being rude to this man. He was so nice,
0: right.
1: And his home was so lovely.
0: Yeah,
1: and they were just really, just kind of really rude and messy, and like it was just really weird,
0: disrespectful. Yeah,
1: yeah. And we were just kind of like a bit like weirded out by them. They were just a bit weird.
0: Yeah,
1: a bit strange. They're driven from Russia. That's a long way. First of all,
0: but
1: that's a strange
0: nice holiday.
1: Nice
0: fine.
1: Holiday, Russians.
0: Yeah,
1: you know, it's nice.
0: That is a long way to drive.
1: It is a long way to drive. Yeah. Felt like they were trying to get away from something. It was the whole family.
0: And Russia's big.
1: It's real big.
0: So unless they came from just the border of Russia,
1: which
0: would still be a long drive.
1: Yeah.
0: That's a lot of driving through Russia.
1: Yeah.
0: And I've been on a train through Russia and it took a long ass time.
1: Really?
0: Mm.
1: And that was a train.
0: Yeah.
1: Yeah. They weren't Russian, that's for sure. As in rushing. But they were actually Russian. So at one point we were sat down for a meal.
0: I'm not going to say anything about that. Carry on.
1: Oh, okay. So we were sat there, and we were eating our meal. Right?
0: Yeah.
1: It's very nice.
0: Yeah.
1: Enjoying ourselves.
0: Yeah.
1: And then we were sort of sat there. They were a bit annoying as usual. And then suddenly something flew from where they were.
0: Yeah.
1: Flew this green thing. Flew at me.
0: Right.
1: Just flew at me, and then hit me.
0: Right.
1: And my girlfriend looked at me and was like, "Oh my god." And I was like, did the Russians just throw something at me? And she was like, oh my God. And I was like, how rude is that? The Russians just threw. This is unbelievable. I can't believe how rude they are. They're not even addressing it. The Russians just threw something at me. This is really. And my girlfriend was like, no, oh my God, look. And I was like, can't believe the Russians just threw something at me. She was like, no, look. And a massive cricket had basically gone past them from the window, past the Russians, flew straight at me and landed on my T-shirt. It was on my T-shirt. Just on my T-shirt. And I was like, these bloody Russians. So rude, just throwing things at me. And I looked up, it was this massive cricket just looking up at me. I was like,
0: ah! Did you get a nosebleed?
1: Yeah, flicked it off.
0: Yeah. Ooh. Oh, lucky cricket.
1: And then the Russians started taking photos of it.
0: So that story teaches a lesson, doesn't it?
1: What?
0: You shouldn't be so racist and think that the Russians have thrown something at you, because it might be a cricket.
1: Yeah, so Ukraine, listen to that story.
0: Yeah.
1: And
0: yeah. Why don't you have a look?
1: Maybe it wasn't the Russians that threw
0: it at
1: you.
0: Maybe it was a big cricket.
1: Maybe it was an animal?
0: Bit of politics. Right, song. Let's have Meshuggah. What song is it, Joel?
1: It's Meshuggah, A Perpetual Black Second.
0: Yeah, and so...
1: Brackets, Live in Tokyo.
0: Oh, no.
1: got Live in Tokyo version.
0: No, why? Why?
1: Because it's live. And it,
0: but I didn't ask for Live in Tokyo. We can't play a live track.
1: Why not?
0: Because that's not what... Oh, for fuck's sake.
1: Ed.
0: It's on a really big album. It's on nothing. Let's...
1: Ed,
0: absolutely
1: it.
0: No. What live other songs have we got? We're
1: fine.
0: Not having Live in Tokyo.
1: Live in Tokyo is
0: I
1: nice.
0: Bet your mum's found the correct version. I bet your mum's found the fucking correct version. We're not playing a live track on this rock show.
1: It'd be nice. Everyone would really enjoy it.
0: It won't be nice.
1: It'd be nice because at the start you'll have clapping. At the end you'll have clapping. That's the live version, isn't it?
0: Fine, put it on, but I'm livid.
1: And people would be like...
0: Put it on, Joel.
1: This is the Live in Tokyo version. Just imagine this. Just I know that it's in Tokyo, so just imagine it with lots of people from Tokyo watching it. It's got a ramping of 140. Have you got anything to say, Ed?
0: No, it shouldn't have a ramping of 140 because the song just kicks in.
1: People enjoying it, though.
0: I don't care. Go on.
1: It doesn't sound live.
0: Turn the mics off.
1: It's nice. I like it, mate.
0: Turn the mics off.
1: This is Meshuggah.

0: Foobar.
1: There we go. That was beautiful. Meshuggah.
2: Right. Meshuggah.
1: I mean, I think my mum's going to not like this.
2: Right, I don't think she'll like it either, but I've just started listening to them again. I've not listened to them in a while, and I think they're absolutely awesome.
1: I quite like
2: proper crushing.
1: It is like proper, like, energetic.
2: Sort of like machine, just run away, just...
1: Like, you know, we were talking about, like, songs that make you think of you are somewhere. That
2: yeah, what's, where do you think you are when you hear that?
1: In a mine.
2: In a mine? Like, what are you mining? Like, some sort of future mineral?
1: Just, like, oh, just some... Just rock. I'm just really like...
2: Well, it is sort of... it does drill into your brain, that sort of...
1: Just that... You know.
2: We had Meshuggah Puffs last week. Was a good pun for Meshuggah. And weirdly, as we played that pretty much, we got a Meshuggah pun in from someone.
1: Is it just Meshuggah?
2: It's not Meshuggah, but that would work absolutely fine, wouldn't
1: Meshuggah
2: it?
1: Meshuggah cane, just to make it more specific.
2: Meshuggah cane, that's good as well, Joel. Look at you, you've got all going on.
1: Meat sugar.
2: Meat sugar, what's that?
1: Meat, it's just meat.
2: Ben Summerfield has said, how about a rational, I'm not, glazed meshuggah donut?
1: I like that. Yeah, I like that again, well. More specific.
2: Dave Bird got in contact and suggested Frank Turnover.
1: Like that a lot.
2: Do you know who it relates to?
1: Frank Turner?
2: Yeah, well done, mate.
1: Yes! On fire today.
2: Do we have your mum on the line, Joel?
1: I don't know whether we do, have we?
3: Sorry, can I get your mum's phone number?
1: Oh, if you get my mum's phone number, mate. Bloody heck.
2: Sorry, that's...
1: No, you won't. Yeah, that's right.
2: I've got to go.
1: Keep it in.
2: No, this is staying in because I've got to go at 5, so we're not spinning
1: this
2: it over any time.
1: This is golden, Amanda.
2: This is all in, Amanda. It doesn't matter. Amanda's on the line. Sorry. We don't have Joel's mum on the line. Look, this is an absolute disaster. We're supposed to be speaking to Joel's mum.
1: Now I'm
2: going
1: to have to give my mum's number on... Right, I think...
2: Write it down for Amanda.
3: If you wouldn't mind.
2: I'll keep going.
1: I'll just give it to you. I wonder how many texts my mum will get.
3: Don't do that.
1: Is that bad?
2: Yeah, no, that is bad.
1: Why?
2: You can't give your mum's number out on the air. You can't give your mum's number out on the air.
1: Right.
2: Write it down for Amanda.
1: Okay.
2: And then we'll get on with the radio show properly. This isn't being edited out, Amanda. Don't walk away from the microphone to cough. You spoiled it already. It doesn't matter if we hear you cough.
3: I don't think I spoiled it.
2: Look, we've all come in the right mood this morning.
3: Window open.
2: Look, it's boiling in here otherwise.
1: We're like two little guinea pigs.
2: You haven't got a fan. Fine.
1: Okay, my mum will be on the line very soon to talk about Meshuggah.
2: What else have you got to tell us, Joel? I mean, this is the worst radio show we've ever done.
1: Oh, here's a story that I forgot to... tell you that
2: go
1: I was
2: on.
1: Going to tell you the other day.
2: Go on, mate.
1: And I forgot, and then I remembered that I forgot to tell you.
2: Terry Green's tweeted and said Mallory Chocks instead of Mallory Knox.
1: Like it a lot.
2: I don't know who Mallory Knox is. Restaurant Consultants tweeted in to say the Peach Boys. Someone else said that earlier.
1: I said that earlier. Double it up, mate.
2: Gwyn Davis has tweeted in to say Hamthrax.
1: Hamthrax?
2: At the Cordial Devil, otherwise known as David, has tweeted in Led Zeppelin. Buns and Roses. A lot of people have been tweeting Buns and Roses.
1: Buns and Roses is a classic.
2: Rolling Scones. Oven Halen.
1: Do you know the band Carbonized?
2: Mint Aerosmith. I don't know Carbonized, no.
1: Do you know, like, there's a band called Carbonized? Carbrown Roast.
2: Fuck you!
1: Huh?
2: I didn't even know the band existed. I think you've invented a band so you could do another brown rice pun.
1: Do you know the band...
2: My manager's calling me. My manager's calling me. I think I might take it.
1: Take it on the radio.
2: Right, you keep going.
1: It's got to be on the radio, mate.
4: Yeah. Hi, James. I'm just recording the rock show for Foobar Radio. Oh. It's all right. No, it's all going in this week.
1: All right. I'll tell you a story.
4: Is it anything exciting? Am I in this film? Am I quite Foobar yet?
1: My mum's on the line. She speaks to my mum.
4: Great. Ace. All right then.
1: Right.
4: That's ideal.
1: We're going to speak.
4: Should I give you a little call back afterwards? That's all right. It's all right. All right, cool. Speak to you in a bit. Bye.
1: That's the most unprofessional thing that's ever happened in an Australia show.
2: Right. I think I'm going to have to keep doing the show, mate.
1: Damn it.
2: It didn't sound like a promising career phone call.
1: Here's my mum on the line. Hello, Mother.
5: Hello.
1: Hello.
2: Hello, Mrs. Dommett.
5: Hello, Ed. How are you?
2: I'm fine, thank you. Should I call you Mrs. Dommett, or am I at the stage where I can call you Penny yet?
5: I think you could even call me Mum.
2: Oh, brilliant. I think my mum might be a bit...
1: Whoa, Mum, wait.
2: A little distraught if I...
1: Wait.
5: No, Penny's fine.
2: All right, brilliant. Penny.
1: Does anyone still call you Penelope?
5: No, my French teacher used to call me Penelope.
2: Are you still in contact with your French teacher?
5: No.
1: What have you been up to, Mum?
5: What I've been up to, I have been out visiting a beautiful garden that we're busy building in a nearby town.
1: Oh, that sounds lovely.
5: Yes, it's very lovely, actually.
1: Oh, Mum's garden sign off anyone.
5: I have to moan a bit because the weather is so hot that it's made the
1: ground soil very hard.
5: A bit like concrete.
1: Yeah, very hard.
2: This is
1: hard.
2: The thing, isn't it? Is it? Everyone complains when it's bad weather, and as soon as it's good weather, there's downsides to that as well. I just don't think we'll ever be happy.
5: I'm not complaining.
1: I mean, it's bad. It's bad for garden. It's also bad for radio.
2: It's very bad for radio.
1: Really realised that today.
2: It's been a terrible show today.
1: It's not been a great show, Penny Domit.
5: Oh dear.
1: It's not been a great show. I think what's mainly missing is that Ed isn't laughing that much, so it's really denting my confidence.
2: I think it's because I'm just in a bit of a mood. It's very warm, and also that track that we've asked you to listen to. I asked Fubar to get it, and they got a live version for seemingly no reason.
1: It didn't sound very live.
5: It's very interesting. You should say that, Ed. Oh. And I'm directing this at you, Ed, because I feel it's a lost cause with Joel, really.
1: Why?
5: Well, because I feel your rock knowledge is probably a little bit sort of reduced.
2: Yeah. Well, his knowledge is reduced in general, isn't it?
5: Yeah. But talking as someone who is a complete novice, I can't say very much, can I?
2: Well, no, you now own a Gojira song, which I think is more than Joel does.
5: Well, that could be true. That could be true. But going back to what you originally just said about the live version, I have listened to both.
2: This is the sort of research.
5: Is nowhere near as good.
2: The live version's nowhere near as good. There
5: I
2: we go.
5: I think so.
2: Do you want a job at Fubar? Our producer's livid with me. but that's great. I'm glad you just... We didn't ask you to go listen to both versions. You've just done the extra research. That's the sort of effort that me and Joel don't put in.
5: Even more, did you know on YouTube there is Brush Your Teeth to...
2: To Meshuggah.
5: Meshuggah, yes.
2: Is there? So it's like a sort of... You play Meshuggah and it's a technique to brush your teeth to them?
5: Yes. Well, and there is a video of a small child brushing her teeth whilst headbanging to Meshuggah. Well, and this is true. This is no word of a lie.
2: Well, we're going to have to check that out. I'd imagine it's quite good because they're quite a sort of mechanical, very heavy band. I guess it's the right sort of rhythms to be brushing the teeth to.
1: And also, it's good to brush your teeth to songs because it makes you do it for the right length of time.
5: Apparently so.
1: You know, because if you were just do it to like a Nails track, for instance, you'd just brush your teeth for like 41 seconds.
2: For 41 seconds.
1: And that would be done. But whereas if you to brush your teeth to, you know, it's like some sort of long prog rock craziness.
2: Yeah. How long are you supposed to brush your teeth for? Do you know, Penny?
5: Well, I think it is. Isn't it something like 3 minutes or something?
2: Well, I don't know. Joel's got lovely teeth, so you've done a lovely job bringing him up, making sure you brush
5: him a lot.
1: Shout to me.
5: Yeah.
1: Really? To make me brush my teeth?
5: Well, and tell you horrible stories, like your teeth would fall out.
1: You used to tell me. This is a thing that my mother did. Very clever. Very clever, Penny Domit. What she would do, she would lie.
2: Right.
1: Lie all the time, right? It was really good. It's quite clever. Like, I remember you'd spout facts. I remember once I wanted to get my ear pierced, right? And you were like, "Doll, don't do that." And I was like, Why? And you were like, well, 30% of people who get their ears pierced gets infected and they die. So I didn't get my ears pierced.
2: No, that's good. You got lovely ears. You shouldn't be piercing them.
1: I did pierce them in the end.
2: Yeah, he did.
5: Yeah.
2: Ruined his face, hasn't it?
5: Yeah.
1: Didn't
5: and
1: die,
5: do you remember? Do you remember, Joel, the incident? Because I should explain to you, Ed, but
2: go on.
5: Poor Joel, similar to his mother.
1: Say that a lot.
5: Used to have always terrible trouble getting to sleep.
2: Oh.
5: And he really had trouble. And he was slightly sort of overactive brain, I think.
2: Yeah.
5: And he would always have terrible trouble. And this was a theme that went through all his young years. And so what I used to do was I used to give him, this is a terrible thing to admit as a mother, I used to give him half a Rennie and tell him it's a sleeping tablet.
1: And I used to go straight to sleep.
5: It used to be completely psychosomatic and he used to go to sleep.
2: Wow, and he never had indigestion as a child, either, did he?
1: Yeah, I wondered why. That was how I could go to Ilfcream and not poo for 10 days.
2: Yeah. half a Rennie a night. That's amazing. I think you'd still fall for that now.
5: Well, and you know, do you know, actually, now we're talking about Joel not being able to go to sleep.
2: Yeah.
5: He used to really worry about this, apart from worrying about having to use a different toilet. He used to worry about not getting to sleep, and that's why he didn't used to like going on school trips.
2: Right, yeah.
1: Your other phone's ringing, Mum. Your other phone's ringing.
5: I'm so popular. Switch it off.
1: Okay,
5: it's that is work, actually.
1: You get a XFM call to do
5: again. That I'm busy.
1: That's maybe where, that's why I'm so chirpy, is because, like, I think I'm on antidepressants, but really it's a Barocca.
2: There you go, I'm laughing again, Joel.
1: There we go, yes!
5: yeah, going back to the not being able to get to sleep,
2: yeah.
5: I actually have here in front of me an A4 sheet of paper
2: yeah.
5: torn out of a drawing, a writing book. And he must have written it when he was about 7. And it says, "To Mummy, I am very sorry I stayed up late, but I cannot help it. But everyone has trouble getting to sleep sometimes. Love from Joel."
2: Oh, that's so sweet.
5: Isn't that just the sweetest thing you've ever heard?
1: How did I spell trouble, Mum?
5: Trouble is C-H-R-A-B-L.
2: What?
1: C-H-R.
2: Yeah. C-H-R-A-B-L, shrubble.
1: Yeah, trouble. It makes sense when you say it.
5: Trouble. See?
2: That's an impressive misspelling. You had to go out of your way to deliberately do that as wrong as possible.
5: Stayed. I stayed up late is S-D-A-Y-T.
1: Stayed. It makes sense. Stayed. S-D.
2: No wonder you like new metal. That's like a new metal misspelling.
1: Yeah, stained.
2: Yeah, it's like corn stained. So you listen to Meshuggah.
1: Have you got any Meshuggah. Food puns first, Mum?
2: You got any food
1: Pardon?
2: Puns?
1: Have you got any food puns?
5: I have got some food puns.
1: Yeah!
2: Let's hear them. We always look forward to
5: okay,
2: yours.
5: Okay, now, if this doesn't make you laugh, Ed, you have no funny bone.
1: Oh, crikey. That's a lot of pressure.
5: Okay. Do you want the best one first?
2: No. Let's build up to
1: build
2: it.
1: Up.
5: Oh, let's build up, okay.
2: Yeah.
5: Napalm sugar death.
1: Good.
5: Palm sugar.
2: Right. I'm glad you explained that. I wasn't on that.
1: Yeah, I like it though. I like the kind of band you're death. Going for, Mum.
2: Yeah.
5: Okay, next one.
2: Straight away, napalm death.
5: Rind bow.
1: What?
5: Rind bow.
1: Who's that?
5: Rainbow.
2: So rind bow?
5: Yeah.
1: I like it a lot, Mum.
2: This is
1: cheese based.
2: Definitely from the Dommett School of Planning.
1: Rind.
5: Rind bow. Okay.
1: This is great.
5: We're going a bit more cheesy now.
1: Okay.
2: Go on.
5: Gouda Jira.
1: Great. It's a great one, Mum. It's a great one.
5: Do you like that one?
1: Gouda Jira is a really strong one, Mum. Really strong. Okay. I mean, cheese is not in terms of cheese, it's actually quite a sort of
2: it's quite mild cheese.
5: Here's a posh one. Motley Krug.
2: Nice. That's really good.
1: Motley Krug is great.
2: Lovely in this weather as well.
1: Mm.
5: Yeah. I thought you'd like that one. We're nearing the top now.
1: Okay, all right.
5: Sorry. Papa Roast.
1: Papa Roast.
2: Papa Roast. Way better than Joel's attempt, Papa John's wrote earlier. Papa Roast is lovely.
1: Papa Roast is nice, isn't it? I mean, it sounds lovely. It sounds like a lovely thing on a Sunday.
5: Yeah, Papa Roast. Okay, and my favourite...
1: It's actually just having a roast with your dad.
5: And my favourite... Okay,
2: oh, ice cream. Sorry, Penny, an ice cream vat. We've got the window shut, but there is an ice cream vat.
1: Open the window and let it in, Ed. Right. Just let it in.
5: Okay,
1: wait,
5: my favourite...
1: Wait 2 seconds, Mum.
2: There we go.
1: Does anyone want an ice cream? Because I could really do with one, Ed. Do you want to go down again?
2: Just... Get the producer to go down and get us an ice cream.
1: Right, carry on. This is your final one, right, Mum?
5: Okay, this is my final one.
1: This is the one you're ending on.
5: Yeah. Are you ready for this?
2: You've really built this one up.
5: Yeah,
2: so.
5: I have. If you don't say anything, then I'll know that it's really terrible. ready?
2: Yeah.
5: Spinal tapas.
1: That's great.
2: That's great.
5: That was a good one.
2: It's a great one. You nailed it. But all of them were better than Joel's efforts today.
5: Well, I thought Joel just didn't put in enough homework.
2: No, he didn't.
1: No, but you ended on a bang. Unlike my latitude set, as was said by a reviewer, that said, "With stories that hang on youthful awkwardness and his lack of typical laddishness, Dommett's tortured lack of hardships bequeath us tales that purposely end with a fizzle rather than a bang."
2: Who said that?
1: "Such is life," Dommett states. "Perhaps that's what the canon is for." Set off a confetti gun. Giggle beats.
2: You shouldn't be reading reviews of yourself.
1: No, mate.
2: It only upsets you, mate.
1: I only listen to what Ed Gamble says, and he says great things.
5: You upset your mother now.
1: Oh, it's fine, Mum. It's fine.
2: Get on Twitter and defend him.
1: Yeah.
2: So you listened to that Meshuggah track. What did you think of it, first of all?
5: Well, the first thing that hit me, I have to say, was you might not understand this because I bet you don't use records anymore.
2: I use records, actually.
1: Really?
5: Okay.
2: Yeah.
5: Well, do you remember? Well, no, you won't remember. But in my day, when you put records on your turntable thingy, your record player.
1: I use a record. The only reason I use a record is when I'm having sushi, so it feels like I'm in Yo Sushi.
5: All right. That's quite funny.
1: I'll just pop them on there. And
2: that's
1: like
2: lovely. Your mum just went, oh, that's quite funny.
5: Another great review. So you put your record on your record player.
2: Yeah.
5: And after a while, your records used to get a bit scratched.
2: Mm.
5: And so they used to sort of stick. And what we used to do was we used to always stamp our feet on the floor, which would make the record jump.
2: Sure.
5: Now, when I first listened to this, for the first sort of 30 seconds, I thought, oh, that stuck somewhere. Realised that it was on YouTube and it couldn't possibly be
2: done. Were you jumping up and down?
5: I was. But it is a little sort of, you know, repetitive.
1: Yeah.
2: Yeah.
5: For the first 35, 40 seconds.
1: Well, it does. It's got a long sort of bed in, really. It's got a long sort of ramp, as they say in the biz.
5: Interestingly, it's a syncopated rhythm.
1: Oh.
5: Because instead of going 1, 2, 3, 4, 1, 2, 3, 4, it's on the offbeat instead.
2: Yeah, that's kind of how they do things.
5: Well,
1: reggae.
5: And I've decided whoever decided heavy metal was a good thing thought it was good to include the children in the class who couldn't sing.
1: Yeah.
5: Because basically, this man just shouts it. There are no changes of notes anywhere.
2: It's very intense, isn't it?
5: And it just means that anybody can join in with a song.
2: Well, that's kind of, you know, metal's about sort of, to an extent, being an outsider and not being normal.
1: Like, everyone can shout, you know?
5: Exactly.
2: Not to that level of intensity, I don't think.
5: It's shouting in rhythm, though, isn't it?
2: Yeah. So he's got some rhythm.
5: It's not shouting tonefully, it's shouting in rhythm.
1: It's good, Mum.
2: That's a genuinely good deconstruction of Meshuggah.
5: See? Even I can do that.
1: It's true, Mum. I mean, you don't get very angry very often, do you?
5: It does take a lot to get me cross, but when I do, stand back.
1: Crikey.
2: There'll be a trowel flying in your
5: really,
2: direction.
5: Really, really cross with you ever?
1: I remember once when I was driving me to school, and my brother was waiting on the end of the drive for the school bus, and we were went to pick someone up and then went past the drive. My brother was waiting there, and when we drove past my brother, I put two V's up at him, right, and then carried on driving, and you got really angry.
5: Really?
1: Because you were like, John, no! That is not acceptable. No two V's.
2: Just the one.
5: I think the answer, that could have been because it was early in the morning. You know me, early in the morning, I just don't do mornings. So it could have just been that I hadn't had a cup of coffee.
1: Yeah, I remember you got angry at me with the two V's. That's all I can remember you getting angry at me. Do you ever remember?
2: Can I just say, what a lovely family who can only remember one occasion where there was a true moment of anger.
1: Oh, that was the two V's. It wasn't not even a proper swear word.
5: Well, I think it's what, Ed, have you got brothers or sisters?
2: I've got a half brother and a half sister.
5: Right.
2: Which means that we don't really argue because we don't see each other enough to either get to that point of argument, and we don't want to.
5: It's quite interesting because Joel and his brother, I have never, ever had to separate them from a fisticuff fight.
2: And ever. Joel, is that because you don't fight, or is that because you just wait till your mum's out of the room?
1: Yeah, I remember he's just annoy me more than anything. I just get really annoyed.
5: Annoy,
1: I remember when I was 10 saying to my, I remember as clear as day, just going, oh! 10 years I've endured this! 10 years! So the word endured when I was 10.
2: Your vocabulary was much broader than it is now.
1: Yeah.
2: I taught Joel the word dearth today, and he's been using it. Yeah,
5: dearth.
2: A dearth of something. If there's a
5: dearth. Oh, a dearth.
2: Yeah.
5: Good word.
2: He's been using it in every sentence, regardless of context.
1: Yeah.
5: I mean, I was wondering whether anybody had picked up the word reiteration in Perpetual Black thing.
2: No, really. I didn't pick up many words in there, actually.
5: No, it's quite hard, isn't it? But do I take from this the Hagstrom, Morton, Huck, Thomas, the fact that they're not English?
2: They are Swedish.
5: There you go.
1: I mean, that's why they need to reiterate it, because you can't hear it the first time.
0: Reiteration!
5: That's exactly it. That's exactly... See, now, you didn't have to do that in any sort of, you know, note formation. You could just shout it.
1: Yeah.
2: Can you... So do you think you'd... If Meshuggah called up and said... Oh, I don't come. I'm just going to try and do my Swedish.
5: Hello, Penny
1: Dommett.
2: Hello, Penny Dommett. We'd like you to come and sing in Meshuggah. Can you give us a quick shout down the phone to show you can do it?
5: Right. I would say yes.
2: Okay, let's hear it.
5: I would say... I'm not very good at shouting. As Joel told you, I don't shout very often.
2: No, but we still like to hear shouting. Maybe just one growl or shout, so to see if you could be...
5: Grab you.
2: You've got the job.
1: That was the best thing I've ever heard, Mom. You're incredible.
2: So out of five guitars, what are we giving Meshuggah?
5: I've just thought of another one. Meshuggah Mice.
2: Meshuggah Mice!
1: Meshuggah Mice
2: is brilliant.
1: Great.
2: Yeah.
5: Perfect, you see. Perfect.
1: Good work, Mum.
5: I think I would probably only give them two.
1: Two guitars. Gojira is still your favourite.
5: Very much, yeah. Yeah, very much so.
1: Crikey. Well, thanks very much for being on the show, Mum.
2: Thanks for being on the show. We're going to Edinburgh, we're not doing the show in Edinburgh, so it'll be a while until we speak to you again.
5: Well, perhaps I'll get to meet you in Edinburgh, Ed.
2: You will, absolutely.
1: Come and see his show. It's an absolute stormer.
5: Yeah.
1: Probably.
5: Yeah.
2: Joel's assuming it is. It's terrible. Come and see it.
5: That would be lovely to meet you.
1: Come and see mine. It fizzles out.
2: See you in Edinburgh, Penny.
5: Okay, later, Mum. Bye.
1: It's Penny Dommett there, and
2: our new section, Penny for your thoughts.
1: We named it, didn't we?
2: Yeah,
1: we've had lots of things. Yeah. Penny for your thoughts.
2: It's rapidly becoming my favourite section on this
1: show.
2: I never thought I'd be pretending to be a member of Meshuggah, auditioning your mum over the phone.
1: We had lots of new suggestions for names of the feature, didn't we?
2: Did we? Yeah.
1: We had lots of ones. There was Penny.
2: Now let's just remind everyone that the only one you came up with was Rock Inside My Mum.
1: Okay.
2: You came up with it.
1: I mean, it was off the hoof. Is that the phrase?
2: Nope. Your mum is utterly delightful.
1: Penny gets her rocks off.
2: That's
1: good. That was some Eric Levitt. How about Penny Rock for the feature?
2: Penny Rock.
1: Penny Rock.
2: Is that a thing, Penny Rock?
1: I don't really know.
2: I think Penny for your thoughts is...
1: Penny for your thoughts is great.
2: Yeah.
1: I don't think we're going to get better than that, if I'm honest.
2: No.
1: But I've got some other... Oh, did I tell you that Tesco's texted us, tweeted us last
2: Did they?
1: Time? Tesco's.
2: Why?
1: They with the game.
2: With the game?
1: Right, Tesco's. They have nearly 200,000...
2: Stop saying Tesco's.
1: They have nearly...
2: Evil place.
1: 200,000 followers. Yeah. They tweeted us. Right, I was like, oh, the rock game thing.
2: Yeah.
1: They tweeted us, we're up for a game. We'll start with Manic Street Peaches.
2: Right.
1: That's from Tesco's.
2: That's because they're trying to, on social media, evil corporations try and seem fun, like they've got a fun side.
1: Oh, really?
2: And it's just one loser they've got sat in a little room.
1: It would have been really fun if they actually managed to get a horse in. It would have been really sort of meta.
2: Yeah, definitely.
1: That would have been very good. Bread Zeppelin was a great one.
2: Was that from Tesco?
1: That was from Jay Cowell.
2: Yeah.
1: Bell Peppers and Sebastian.
2: Fucking hell. I mean, it's not appropriate for the rock show, but that is contrived to the point of nosebleed. That's amazing. Bell Peppers and Sebastian. TN. And a TN is a way of shaping food, isn't it? I'm so posh. But let's put a song on, Joel. Let's shake it out. That was a brilliant... Your mum's brilliant again.
1: Thanks, mate.
2: What are we going to have?
1: She outshines us, doesn't she?
2: She really does. Let's have one of your tracks.
1: Let's have one of my tracks. I've used up all my new stuff. So I've just got old school new metal stuff now.
2: Yeah.
1: This is left. So this is Audiovent. Do you know Audiovent?
2: I remember the name. I'd probably never listened to them.
1: It was one of those bands where it was in the tail end of new metal where every band was like, oh yeah, it's like the second cousin of like the guy who's in Korn. I think this guy was like a cousin of Hoobastank or like Incubus or something.
2: Fieldy's second cousin who he fingered behind a bus.
1: Here we go. This is Audiovent.

0: we go. Just some old school. I mean, that's old school for me. 2001.
1: Yeah, well, that's old school for you. That's fine. I've decided I'm going to be more positive in the last hour, mate.
0: Yes, come on, Ed.
1: We're going to pull it back. I'm going to be positive.
0: You know, pull you out of that little ditch that you've been hanging out in?
1: I've been hanging out in a ditch. It's before Edinburgh. I stressed out so much. Last week, I had my full breakdown day. I smashed a lampshade on the kitchen floor.
0: What, on purpose?
1: On purpose.
0: Like, angry?
1: It came away in my hands when I was trying to put a new bulb in. And I couldn't get it back on for like 15 minutes. I pulled three muscles in my arm. I've talked about this in the Peacock and Gamble show already. Calmly walked into the kitchen, because the floor was harder, lifted it above my head and smashed it to smithereens on the floor, and in one movement swept it all up, put it in the bin, put the bin bag outside. Calmly, just like a psychopath, just cold eyes.
0: Oh my God.
1: It was awful, mate. Absolutely awful. But I feel like I'm back on track now.
0: Yeah?
1: Until I get to, I reckon, first week of Edinburgh, I'm going to have another full breakdown.
0: You're all right, mate. You got me.
1: Are you going to be looking out for me in Edinburgh?
0: I'm going to be looking out for you, mate.
1: We got to go for coffees and stuff.
0: I'd really enjoy
1: mate.
0: That.
1: Yeah. I need to set up, because it was Jimmy McGee last year. I went for coffees with him like every 3 days. We just sit there and drink coffees, right? And Alfie Brown. But he's not going to be there. So I feel
0: me
1: like
0: and Alfie Brown.
1: Yeah, you and Alfie
0: Steve,
1: Brown.
0: And Steve, who was on the show last week.
1: Yeah.
0: He can bloody come along. He's in Edinburgh.
1: Thank you, Amanda, for my coffee.
0: Thanks very much, Amanda, for the coffee.
1: I've got some actual news, international news, metal-based news from around the world. The Indonesian presidential race is over, Joel. I know we've all been on tenterhooks.
0: I have really have.
1: We've all been waiting to see who's going to win.
0: Tenterhooks. My friend.
1: Right. Now, you know what's happening here.
0: My friend at school, more of a friend of a friend,
1: right.
0: He blinded himself for life in his right eye, blinded himself.
1: When he went
0: camping.
1: Yeah.
0: And you know when you go camping, you have those tent pegs that you put in the the ground.
1: Hold your tent down?
0: Yeah, with the little sort of slight hook on the other eye.
1: Yeah.
0: This is a fun thing that we all do.
1: I mean, I hate this story already.
0: Pop on your finger.
1: Right.
0: And you spin it around. It's really fun, isn't it?
1: Oh, my God.
0: You spin it around. You're like, well, it's just so much fun spinning this around. Gravity is the best. And he did that, and it flicked off his finger and went straight into his eye.
1: Oh, no!
0: Blind, mate.
1: So now, can't be gay now, can he?
0: Can't be gay.
1: Can't be gay. Thank you, Amanda, for our
0: Thanks
1: water.
0: Thanks very much for our water.
1: I feel like I've been negative about the station today, and I just want to let everyone know that I'm not including Amanda because she works very hard and she's a great producer.
0: Really lovely lady. Good right? hustle.
1: Unless it was she was responsible for getting that live track, in which case I want her fired now.
0: Oh, there we go. Really loud motorbike going past.
1: Yeah, even though the window's shut, we're just pop a motorbike. But
0: that was Amanda leaving.
1: So. Oh, but bye. I'm just going to get them one more water. And then I'm going to get on my motorbike and I'm going to drive away. Now, Joel, why were you telling me about your friend who speared himself in the eye with a tent peg?
0: Something about a tent peg, didn't you?
1: No, I'm talking about the presidential race in Indonesia.
0: You said tenterhooks.
1: I can't believe that that's all it takes. Tenterhooks. Right.
0: What is that phrase?
1: The new Indonesian president is Joko Widodo.
0: Lad.
1: And he is a metalhead. Publicly a metalhead. His favourite bands are Metallica, Megadeth, Napalm Death. That's pretty awesome, isn't
0: it? That's great.
1: He wears like t-shirts and stuff, and he's the new president.
0: Oh my God.
1: His rival is appealing it. Subianto is appealing it. But as of now, he is the new president. Yeah, Metallica, Megadeth, Lamb of God and Napalm Death.
0: Is he appealing the fact that he's a metal fan, or is he appealing the sort of the leadership?
1: Yeah, he's going, well, I know he's the president, but I really think he should change his musical taste. Yeah. Widodo has been quoted as saying, rock music gives me motivation, gives me spirit about the environment, about corruption and about justice. The beat of the drum, boom, boom, gives me spirit.
0: Yes!
1: Now that's a fucking politician, isn't it?
0: Oh, clearly a fan of Blackstone Cherry. Blame it on the boom boom.
1: Yeah. Blame it on the boom boom. It gives me boom boom. That's awesome. I think that's awesome. I just think our politicians should show a little bit more of that side.
0: Yeah.
1: I'd trust them more if they were
0: True, actually. You really would, wouldn't you?
1: Because it's things like Michael Gove doing that rap and all. It's just embarrassing.
0: Like, you know when Tony Blair was like, things will only get better.
1: Yeah, is it D-Ream?
0: D-Ream, when he came out to that. I would trust, you know, David Cameron more if it just came out to, like, you know, proper. It's like, ladies and gentlemen, please welcome leader of the Conservative Party,
2: David Cameron.
1: And he came out in a pig destroyer t-shirt with no trousers or pants on.
2: Imagine this, right, ladies and gentlemen. Ladies and gentlemen, welcome to the Conservative Party conference. We now have the final of the conference. I've never been to a
1: performance. The final! The final.
2: Let me know what goes down to these things. We now have the moment you've all been waiting for, the leader of the party, the legend that is David Cameron.
3: Crazy legs.
2: Yeah, yeah. Well done, David. David, he mimes along. I come into your house, make love to your spouse, fuck her in the mouth, then I'm out.
1: You're trying to get yours, but I'm a kill for my political. Oh God, I'm so sorry. Oh, God. Turn the music off.
2: Oh, I'm so sorry, everyone. That was the wrong track. I cannot believe.
1: I do not stand by what that gentleman just said. I'm very much behind the coming to your house and fuck her in the mouth. But the N-word is simply not acceptable. I do apologise. I mean, that is absolutely amazing.
2: Imagine that.
1: That should be a new section of this show. Tracks for politicians to come out to. What song that was?
2: That was Head PE, Crazy Legs.
1: Crazy Legs, yeah. I mean, could we play the whole thing? Could we start that again?
2: Because I wanted. Were you enjoying that?
1: I was quite enjoying it.
2: Are you allowed to say the N-word in a song?
1: It's uncensored radio.
2: Is that allowed? That's fine, isn't it? I mean, he's saying it like it's fine.
1: He is a black man, right? Yeah, so...
2: Yes, he is. Yeah. Yes, he is.
1: I mean, Head PE, Head Planet Earth.
2: Yeah. Yeah,
1: of course it's acceptable.
2: I saw them.
1: As soon as you start saying to black singers, you're not allowed to say that.
2: Yeah, that becomes weird, doesn't it? Yeah, he's a very tall black guy.
1: Oh, as long as he's tall. The thing is, if he was below 5.5 foot, I would have to censor what he says.
2: Not allowed.
1: Not allowed.
2: Not allowed.
1: You come to me every time you want to say a new word, young man.
2: He's a very tall black guy with long dreadlocks, lots of piercings in his face, and blind and gay.
1: Proves you wrong.
2: Prove me wrong. Yeah. They supported Papa Roach in Birmingham, went to see them, and
1: You went all the way to Birmingham?
2: Went all the way to Birmingham, yeah, to see Papa Roast. And I saw him, and he signed a Head PE beer mat.
1: Have you still got that beer mat?
2: I had it for a really long time.
1: So the answer to my question?
2: No.
1: Yep.
2: I went down to my local cricket club. Great start to a story.
1: Thornbury Cricket Pavilion.
2: Went down there.
1: Where you did the gig with Psoriasis.
2: To play with my friend Will Tyler, football.
1: All right, good. Football. I'm going to say football because at the moment it was just play with
2: just
1: him.
2: Just to play with him.
1: Just get in your tent, flop his little knob around for a bit.
2: You have to do it in a tent. It's not gay in a tent, all right?
1: Yeah, and if you've got your eyes closed.
2: Right. And so I went down with him and we were playing football. And then there was a famous cricketer called, like, Willie something. And
1: this sounds like it's going down that road again. Do you want to come and meet the famous cricketer, Willie? He lives in my trousers. Ignore the big red balls.
2: Oh, massive wicket. So.
1: Oh, you've knocked my bails off.
2: That is such a good phrase.
1: Well, there's grass on the wicket. Hey, let's play cricket.
2: Oh, that's great. I think if I was to ever just go, if I was to go to like Lords.
1: Yeah.
2: And try and pull.
1: Yeah.
2: That would be what I'd bring out of the bag. I'd just go up to a lady and be like, do you want to come back and I'll... do you want to knock my bails off?
1: Yeah, unless she's got her pads on.
2: This is great stuff. This is great stuff. Knock it for sex! You're on fire, mate.
1: Oh, hit it out for four.
2: I mean, keep them coming, because this is great. This has been the highlight so far, I think.
1: Cox.
2: Okie doke, so there we go.
1: That's rowing. That's rowing!
2: What's that?
1: Cox, rowing. Sorry.
2: Oh, yeah, it's rowing. Yeah, yeah. Oh. So let's get him to sign a football. We were like, got to get him to sign something.
1: Who was this?
2: His name was Jack Russell.
1: No, it fucking wasn't.
2: It was Jack Russell. His name was Jack Russell because he's a famous cricketer.
1: And he's famous for that
2: and
1: name.
2: He's famous for that name
1: because
2: it's like a dog.
1: Yeah.
2: Dog could have been named after him. Not sure. But
1: I am. Definitely wasn't.
2: Did it, right?
1: Yeah.
2: And then we were like, oh, can you sign? Because he used to paint pictures of cricket pavilions. That was his thing. That was his bag.
1: What, the cricketer?
2: Yeah, yeah.
1: That is a sad life.
2: He's a really good painter as well.
1: Right.
2: And so,
1: but if you're a really good painter, maybe go outside your remit. Don't go, I'm going to paint cricket pavilions.
2: Yeah, but do what you know, you know? Go with what you know. There's no point in him going to do football stadiums. Too many seats. It'd be really annoying. Annoying to paint.
1: Yeah.
2: Really annoying to paint. And then, so we were like, oh, get him to sign the football. So we got him to sign our football. And he was like, thanks for it. Oh, thank you. Nice to meet you.
1: He
2: and
1: signed your football?
2: He signed our football.
1: How did he compute that? He can only paint cricket pavilions. Sorry, lads, have you got a cricket ball for me to sign? Or a pavilion? Do you own this pavilion? I'll sign the pavilion. I'll sign your balls.
2: What I'll do is I will paint you a cricket ball and then I'll sign the cricket ball.
1: Yeah, I'll paint this football here. I will paint to look like a cricket ball. Then I will sign it. Or I will... Let's put your testicles in the sun until they are bright red. Then I will stretch the skin and I will sign it with this Sharpie.
2: I agree, right?
1: Right.
2: And then he signed the football and then we just

0: Oh dear. Let's put on that. Can we start that head PE track again? Because
1: we can, mate. We absolutely can.
0: Let's do it. I was quite enjoying that.
1: Really?
0: It's a bit of rap rock. Lovely stuff.
1: I really enjoy it. I've been playing this album a lot in my car recently. It's really good.
0: Let's hear it.
1: Crazy Legs. I just point out, I know all the words of this song.
0: Do you sing all of them out loud?
1: I block out a few of them. Just a few.

0: Track on. Turn our mics off.
1: What?
0: Joel.
1: Did we not join that?
0: Right. Turn our mics off and start the track again. I don't want a gentleman saying the N-word with you going over the top of it.
1: Didn't say it.
0: Just put the song on. He's well within his rights to say it.
1: He is. Because he's tall.
2: Crazy legs. Yeah.

0: Wow, that took me by surprise, Ed.
1: Come on, we're entering the last 40 minutes of the show. The energy's up.
0: Yeah!
1: Uber!
0: You know what? It's going to continue this energetic rise. Simon Fielder's on the phone.
1: Fuck off, what?
0: Here's Simon Fielder.
2: Hello, you pricks.
1: Oh, mate, we've been really energetic there and you just brought it right down.
0: Ruined it.
1: How are you doing, you little tinker?
2: I'm very well, thanks.
1: What are you up to right now? What are you wearing?
2: Just my mankini.
0: Nice.
1: Tell truth, Simon. Yep.
0: Bow tie.
2: All right, no mankini.
1: And that's so that you're naked. You got a cock and balls out?
2: No.
1: Take us through the ensemble, Simon.
0: You seem embarrassed about what you're wearing. Why are you embarrassed?
2: Got some socks on, got a pair of shorts on and a t-shirt.
0: Nice.
1: What does a t-shirt say?
2: It says KRZBRG in the style of the Run DMC logo, but denoting the borough of Kreuzberg in Berlin.
1: That is the most hipster t-shirt of all time. Yeah. Fucking hell.
0: Well done, Simon Fielder.
1: Well done.
0: Well done. That's a field of dreams. So, Simon Fielder, we just played Crazy Legs by Head PE. I thought I'd call you because we both have talked about this song many a time. Both know the words.
2: Endlessly. Yeah.
0: Both know the words.
2: It's very difficult because I'm in a coffee shop right now, so I can't shout.
0: Go on, do it.
2: Like,
0: do it.
2: I come into your house and take your daughter for a ride at like full volume.
0: You do it.
2: The children around.
0: Dealing with the microphone crusher. I'm just falling under pressure.
1: Well, Joel tried to sing along for a bit and got about 30 seconds.
2: Album.
1: 30 seconds in before we had to turn our microphones off because we got to the sticky issue of the N-word.
0: Could I replace it with cracker? Could I do that?
2: Very strong.
0: Is that what
2: you
0: I would do?
2: You could replace it with ninja. Ninja's
0: a great one.
1: Yeah. Ninja.
0: Yeah. Replace it with Nathaniel, just a name.
2: Yeah, that's also for Nigel.
0: Nigel. British. Nigel, I mean, that's better, isn't it?
1: I just feel like if you're starting to replace it with words, I think it's about intent, isn't it? So if you're starting to replace it with words, those words still have the same intent, if you know what you're meaning. So I just don't like the idea of gangs of racist youths roaming around going, oh, someone punch that ninja.
2: Yeah, true.
0: Yeah.
2: But I don't like the idea of having to explain why I'm shouting racial epithets out of my car window.
0: But also, you know, like, if you were to replace it with, you know, say, Nigel, when people are actually annoyed with a man called Nigel, it'd be very confusing, you know.
2: Well, that is
0: like,
2: also true, yeah.
0: Nigel, please. Nigel, please.
1: I once, tell me if this is acceptable.
0: What's up, Nigel?
1: I may have told this story on the radio before. I once went to a theme park in Durham called Diggerland, which which you get to drive diggers around. They have games where you drive. It's pretty awesome.
0: Mm.
1: And in the guest book, I signed the guest book and wrote, "What's up, my diggers?"
2: Very strong.
1: Is that acceptable?
2: Very strong. Well, I mean, I think we could debate it till the end of time.
1: Weird debate to finish the world on, wouldn't it, if we're just nearing the apocalypse?
2: It would be tricky, wouldn't it? It's very tricky.
1: And I'm still going, I'm talking about diggers, guys!
0: And then finally, it was just like, guys, okay, so we've come to the conclusion that digger is not allowed.
2: Exactly. Done. Anything that sounds a bit like it can cause problems.
0: Yeah, I mean, really does,
2: doesn't
0: it?
2: I watched a YouTube video the other day where a guy, like at one of those awful, tedious YouTube prank videos where he walked around a sort of sketchy urban neighbourhood.
1: I saw this as well.
2: Neighbour instead.
1: Oh, maybe I didn't see this.
2: It's just like saying, hey, what's up, my neighbour? And people got very, very angry with him very quickly because they just assumed he was being rude to them.
1: Yeah, well, what's he expecting?
2: A whole, subsection of YouTube devoted to white people going into the hood to try and get punched in the face.
1: Yeah, baiting. The one I watched where they were taking people's phones out of their hands to check the time.
2: Absolutely incredible.
1: And then going, oh, they punched me. It's like, well, yeah, of course they did. Yeah. You're going into a really dangerous area.
2: Yeah.
1: Where they're on the lookout for their lives all day, right?
2: Yeah.
1: And then stealing stuff off them. What the fuck do you think's going to happen?
2: Idiots.
0: Yeah. Idiots, mate.
1: And what have you been up to since we last spoke to you, Simon? Any gigs? Anything to report from the live music scene?
2: Do you know what? I haven't been to any live music shows. It's like we're all in, as you know, that horrible sort of
1: Edinburgh preview period,
2: So everyone's a bit up to their eyeballs. Just been doing Preves, really.
1: And how have the previews been going?
2: Preves are going all right. Yeah, I think we're getting there. A couple more left, and then Edinburgh next week.
1: Don't say
2: yeah,
1: that.
2: Yeah, Room Buddy.
1: Yeah, Room Buddy. Simon's,
0: are you guys living together?
1: No, oh. Room Buddy actually Benny performing buddy. In. Simon is the show before me.
0: Oh.
1: No pressure, mate.
2: The baton.
1: No pressure.
0: That's
1: if you overrun on that first night, you are going to see the most stressed man of all time.
2: The fury of Ed Gamble.
1: Like, genuinely, like, red-faced, sweating, angry.
0: I'd really like that. I've got a lot of bellends in my venue.
1: Right. Well, we're going to have to find out who they are.
2: I think, I hope we can still all be friends at the end.
0: There's of some that. Really nice people in my venue too. So, you know, if you listen to this, decide who you are.
1: I want you to plug your show. I want you to say, let's do this like a proper bit of press.
0: Yes.
1: Like, to make it great. Worth you actually phoning in rather than us just phoning you to fill time. All right.
0: Yeah, so good time, though, guys.
1: It is always great time. Simon, you're going up to the Edinburgh Festival this year.
2: Yes, that's absolutely right, Edward.
1: With your show, Simon Fielder.
0: That's
2: correct.
0: Fielder Dreams.
2: My show is called Simon Fielder.
1: Fieldy's Dreams.
2: All the things I'm not.
1: All the things I'm not.
2: And it's on at the Pleasant Courtyard in the venue called This. And it's at 8:30 every single day of the Edinburgh Fringe, bracket, not 11.
1: Are you not doing the 11th?
2: No, are you not either?
1: No, I'm doing the 11th, mate. I'm doing every day.
2: When's
1: doing every
2: day?
1: Day.
0: I'm going to sweep up the sales from your bad boys not been doing it.
1: My day off is yeah, exactly. The... I don't do the bank holiday Monday at the end.
0: Right. No, me neither. No point in doing it, mate.
2: That's interesting.
0: Done it
2: yeah,
0: a few years.
2: Yeah, that makes more sense.
0: Doesn't make any sense. There's nobody there.
1: So just go straight through.
2: Makes sense.
0: There's so many things that you could have
2: really
0: called your show.
2: At the end.
0: There's so many things.
2: Mate, but I thought I'd save the puns. I thought I'd save the
0: so
2: puns
0: many things.
2: For another year.
0: Should we go through some?
2: Yeah.
1: But then I'm in the same situation where my name lends itself to a pun.
0: Yeah.
1: But I've not done a pun because it's too...
2: Exactly.
0: I think Gamble Responsibly would be great.
1: Yeah, that's nice.
2: Yeah, that's quite good.
1: That is good, actually.
0: Gamble Responsibly is nice because then it's also like, this is my Ed Gamble and I'm responsibly
1: taking
0: doing
1: a pun.
0: Things. It's nice. Yeah. I like that. So think about that next year.
1: Yeah.
0: Simon Fielder.
2: Yeah, equally strong. Well done. You've really pulled that out of the bag there, Joel. Solid.
1: Simon Fielder.
0: Simon Fielder.
1: We've been doing a lot of food band puns.
2: I see.
1: And one of Joel's was Black Veal Brides.
2: That's actually very strong.
0: Thanks, mate.
1: Can you come up with any off the top of your head?
2: Oh, good Lord. I'm sure...
1: Don't worry.
2: Nope.
1: Have you got any more titles for... Simon Joel?
0: Simon Fielder.
2: Field of Dreams.
1: Field of Dreams.
2: Field of
1: Dreams.
2: Field of Cold.
1: Yeah.
0: Simon
1: Fielder Cold.
2: Field of Heat.
1: Field of Heat. That's right.
2: Field of Power.
1: I'm sorry.
2: Et cetera.
1: Simon Fielder, Field of Heat.
0: Simon Fielder Dick.
1: Nope. Offensive.
2: I'm doing that at a different fringe.
1: Yeah. tell us what the show's about, Simon.
0: Simon Fielder Length.
2: I'd love to, Ed. Edward, how would you describe your style of comedy?
1: I'm going to do all the... I'm now going to ask you all the terrible questions that you get from, like, all these student publications, right?
0: Just like Google Beats. What fucking idiots.
1: What's your show about, Simon?
2: It's about an hour.
0: Great.
1: It better be. It better fucking be,
0: mate.
2: Hopefully it'll be under an hour.
1: Yeah, it better be under an hour. If you come in at 45, I'll be happy.
2: Oh, there's no chance of that, mate, unless I forget 15 minutes.
1: What sort of style of humour do you do?
2: I do mostly racial-based stuff, and I do some music hall stuff.
1: Musical race-based stuff?
0: Do you open with a head PE song?
2: No, music hall. Music
1: a
2: hall,
1: music hall?
2: Like from the 20s and 30s.
1: Ah, okay, so it's in context.
2: Yeah.
1: It's acceptable because it's about the past.
2: It's absolutely fine.
1: Good, I'm glad to hear. I'm really looking forward to hanging out with you for the month, mate, because we'll see each other every day.
2: We're going to have a bloody, we're going to have a dreamy old time, aren't we, I hope.
1: We are. I get to see what you're wearing every day.
2: Yeah.
1: Or do you have a specific costume?
2: Making fun of it.
1: Yeah, I'm going to make so much fun of it, mate.
2: Yeah, don't worry about it.
1: Do you have a specific costume for your show?
2: I'm keeping it pretty simple, actually. I'm just going the jeans. And thus far, I've been wearing just a plain white T-shirt, but they're going to run out pretty quickly, I reckon. So.
1: Yeah. You could wash them.
2: White T-shirt, black jeans. Kind of what I'm going for.
1: Cool. Cool. Bow tie. Yeah. Nice.
2: Okay.
1: Yeah. So what song do you want us to play now? What song do you want us to play now, Simon?
2: You just play anything.
1: Yeah, anything you want out of these four choices.
2: Out of these three that you've got left. Okay, give me the option.
0: We've got Behemoth. We've got Static X.
2: Oh, God.
0: We've got Blackstone Cherry.
2: Yeah.
0: We've got Black Crown Initiate.
2: Okay.
0: And Black Cobra.
2: Lot of racial stuff today, isn't
1: we've got
2: it?
1: A lot of... I mean, we've got three bands that start with black. That
0: we really do.
2: Are you fulfilling some sort of criteria?
1: I don't know what... I mean, I know that I picked Black Cobra and Black Crown Initiate.
0: Right,
1: because obviously... Because we got an email through from Amanda last night saying, you still haven't sent us the song choices. So I panicked and my iPod was on B.
0: Then I said Blackstone Cherry. Yeah. I mean, Static X.
2: You just need Black Veil Brides in there and you'll be all set.
1: We will never play that on this show.
0: Well, we do have Black Veil Brides, actually, so maybe we could pop that back.
1: Let's have Blackstone Cherry, Joel, because we're going to have to play Behemoth.
2: Yeah, I would come for Blackstone Cherry. That's a nice in-between, isn't it?
1: Thank you so much for speaking to us, Simon Fielder. Your show, All the Things I'm Not, is 8:30 every night, starting on the 30th of July, right through to the 25th of August.
2: Correct.
0: Simon Feel My Dirk.
2: Wow.
0: About that?
1: Right, perfect. I'll see you up in Edinburgh, mate.
2: Love you guys.
1: Bye, mate. Love you. Bye.
0: What about...
2: Bye.
0: Simon, I'm hungry. No?
2: Goodbye.
1: Bye, mate.
0: Oh, kiddoke. It's the Static X.
1: No. Blackstone Cherry.
0: Okay. All right, mate. All right. I didn't hear what you were talking about because I was trying to think of Simon, I'm hungry.
1: Right, come on, mate. Simon, I'm
2: Blackstone hungry. Cherry, that's a good food one, isn't it?
0: Yeah, yeah. It is.
1: Yeah.
2: Don't even need to do anything with it.
1: You could say Black Scone Cherry.
0: Yes.
1: Or Big Mac Stone Cherry.
0: Yeah. It's all great.
1: Put the fucking song on, Joel. Put the fucking song on, mate. I'm serious.
0: Simon, it's been an absolute pleasure talking to you.
1: I've got £4 here in change. I'm going to throw this at you. Put the song on.
2: Make it rain, Ed.
1: Make it hail, that's what they should say.
0: Yeah.
1: I'm making it hail.
0: Right, here we go. It's Black Sabbath.
1: No, here we go. We don't need a here we go and to say the song again. Just put it on.
0: Why?
1: Put it on, mate.
3: Me and Mary Jane got a thing going on.
0: Whoa, Simon, wait.
1: Turn Simon off. Right? But this is so frustrating. You're putting my blood sugar up.
2: I'll just start singing all the...
0: Ed's going to die.
1: Honestly, you're reducing the lifespan of my kidneys now. You're stressing me out. My blood sugar's going to go above 10. This isn't good.
2: Well, I think we're going to fall out on day 3 of the festival, Ed.
1: You better not fucking overrun. Put on Blackstone Cherry, you cunt.
2: I'm going to be playing Blackstone Cherry every day when you come in.
0: See you later, Simon.

0: just me brushing my teeth there with my electric toothbrush at the end.
1: Blackstone Cherry, White Trash Millionaire. It's a good song.
0: I'm sorry there's so much black in the
1: I beg order. Your pardon, Joel Dommett.
0: In the running order. I love that there's...
1: Yeah, them. Blackstone Cherry, Black Crowd Initiate. Who else?
0: Black Cobra.
1: Yeah, we've got a lot of black. We've got a lot of black somethings.
0: And Behemoth, which of course in,
1: is another B.
0: It's another B in Italian. That means,
1: means black, black moth. Who are another band that I nearly put in today. Genuinely, Black Moth are a band,
0: really?
1: Band from Leeds. They're fucking awesome. Great. Well, Joel Dommett, we are entering the last 25 minutes of this here radio show.
0: Exciting.
1: Which I almost don't want it to end because that means that it's Edinburgh really soon.
0: I feel like this radio show improved a lot when we closed the window.
1: Do you think? Sound-wise, definitely. Do you think content-wise?
0: Content-wise, for me personally, I'm really sorry. I felt during the first maybe couple of hours.
1: Yeah.
0: Irish,
1: yeah.
0: That I was sort of just get distracted by noises.
1: Yeah, no, I wasn't on good form either, mate.
0: I feel like
1: this is exceptional radio. I don't know anyone else who would apologise for the first 2 hours of a radio show in the final hour. You know what I think the turning point was?
0: What?
1: And this is the only time this has ever been said in a nice complimentary way. Your mum.
0: You know what? Your mum. Oh, thanks very much, actually. Thank you so much.
1: What a lovely thing to say.
0: Oh, really great.
1: Yeah, she's great, and she really brought some energy to the show. Cy Fielder was good as well.
0: He was great, wasn't he?
1: We need more guests, really. I think when we come back from Edinburgh,
0: when we
1: come back afresh, we're going to book more guests. I want to speak to people from some independent festivals. I want to speak to people from Heavy Fest, which is happening while we're away.
0: Yeah.
1: We can speak to them, see how it went. Temples. I want to speak to someone from Damnation Fest in Leeds.
0: Yeah.
1: I want to speak to all these people. I want to speak to people from record labels. I want to speak to new, young, exciting, vibrant bands.
0: Yeah. We'll be really credible, and then we'll ruin it by playing Static X.
1: Yeah, exactly. We'll go, well, that sounds really interesting that you're doing a prog shoegaze black metal festival. His Mudvayne.
0: Where is Mudvayne? Where did Mudvayne go?
1: Joel's asked for Mudvayne on the playlist, and it's not been put
0: Mudvayne
1: on there.
0: Mudvayne is not there, guys.
1: I quit, FUBAR.
0: They didn't put it on because it hasn't got black at the beginning.
1: Yeah. Imagine if we quit FUBAR over Mudvayne. Any story you have to tell that involves the word Mudvayne is not a good anecdote. Someone says, why did you leave FUBAR? You go, they didn't get my Mudvayne track in time.
0: Oh, so angry.
1: They didn't get Dig. Is that what you picked?
0: Didn't know. It was Not Falling, which is from the...
1: Is it an album track?
0: It was...
1: Is it a deep cut?
0: It was a B-side.
1: A Mudvayne B-side. It's for all the really hardcore Mudvayne fans out there.
0: Exactly. Vayners, as we call them.
1: Yeah. They must call them Vayners, mustn't they?
0: Something. Or like Muddies. It's worse, isn't it?
1: Right. Here's an experiment. I really need to fart.
0: See whether... Oh,
1: right. Now I've got a fan blowing down here. And the window is shut. Joel, are you alright? Explain your thought process because you're not near the mic.
0: I didn't feel like we picked it up because you were talking over it.
1: Yeah, well, I didn't want people to hear it necessarily.
0: I wanted people to hear it. I wanted to put the microphone down to it.
1: My farts are. If people don't know this, I've just filmed a TV show called...
0: Is blowing it this way!
1: Called Almost Royal. I went around the States pretending to be a member of the royal family, right? And I farted during a thing with a shaman.
0: Shame on you.
1: I'm trying to do a showbiz story, mate, and you're ruining it with...
0: Okay, carry on.
1: And he went mental. He got really annoyed. He called
0: Did
1: it out.
0: Did he really?
1: He called it out. Only one person... Two people called it out as a joke because we were fooling people. And he was one of them because we went in too hard too early because I drank loads of Pepsi Max before the hit. And then we went and met him. And he's weird, like absolute shyster. A horrible bloke. Right. And there's a bit where he's going, okay, close your eyes and deep breaths. We're just going to rid the poison from your body.
0: Oh,
1: and
0: God.
1: When he said that, I did the biggest fart. Ice cream van's going by again. Right, we have a section on this radio show called I Beg Your Pardon. One of us listens to a track. We'll play a track of a sort of heavy band, normally a death metal band, black metal band, that sort of thing. And one of us will try and write down all the lyrics that we can make. What are you laughing at the farts, Joel? Yeah, you're laughing about the farts. I then burped straight afterwards.
0: I haven't been talking much because I've been trying to fart.
1: Have you been trying to fart? Joel can't try and fart and talk at the same time. He will shit himself out his mouth.
0: I can't do loud ones. Right, I really can't. I've never
1: you
0: been able
1: can,
0: to do,
1: mate.
0: Never been able to do it.
1: I do a loud one every morning when I wake up. Genuinely. Like, I wake up, I'll go to, I'll walk into the toilet to go for a piss, right? And then I'll now go, I've got a system where I go, and do it, and it'll go, just literally like that. It's like a morning
0: See,
1: wild.
0: As a result, because I can't do loud ones, yeah. Never been able to do it, I feel like my whistle's just the wrong shape.
1: You feel like your whistle's the wrong shape? That's incredible. You feel like you've got a weird, like, wide anus. Does yours sound like someone blowing across the top of a bottle?
0: It just is like...
1: It's like your soul's leaving you every time.
0: I just haven't got the right reed. I assume that's how the noise is made. It's just got a reed in there.
1: Yeah.
0: And subsequently, as you'll notice, because I can't do loud ones, as soon as you talk about farts, it makes me piss with laughter.
1: Yeah.
0: Like, so much.
1: So, because you don't hear them that often, if you hear someone do a fart, you just go insane, right?
0: Yeah, I go absolutely mental, like insane, because that doesn't happen to myself. And then I was back at Bristol the other day, and we've got like a breakfast bar in the kitchen, of course. Yep. And I was sat on a stall, and the way that I was sat on the stall, my bum was off the back of the stall.
1: Sure.
0: And so, obviously, like, say with a balloon. Like, when you have a balloon, you let the air out, it does nothing really. But if you have the balloon,
1: if you pull
0: and
1: it
0: you
1: tight,
0: stretch it.
1: So your reed, your reed was stretched flat.
0: I was honestly, you know those videos on the internet where it's like they put like a hearing aid on the baby for the first time and they're really excited.
1: Well done on reducing all the emotion of that down to nothing.
0: It was like
1: you
0: that.
1: Did a loud fart for the first time and the whole world opened up to you. That's absolutely amazing.
0: It was, you should see my face as soon as I didn't expect anything to come out in terms of noise because it stretched my reed. And so I did it and it was just like, and my face was just lighted up.
1: like a baby with a hearing aid.
0: That's
1: fucking funny, man. You should say that on stage.
0: Oh,
1: I
0: so
1: love
0: excited.
1: Fart jokes. So I beg your pardon. We are now going to play Behemoth, Blow Your Trumpets, Gabriel. And I'm going to attempt to write down as many lyrics as I can make out. If Joel, you pass me that pad.
0: Absolutely.
1: Please. While the song is on, Joel will get out the actual lyrics for that song, and we will see how I've done.
0: Absolutely.
1: So, Joel, let's stick it on. Behemoth, which I think many people are shouting for this to be Album of the Year. Already.
0: Really?
1: Yeah.
0: I mean, we saw them live, didn't we?
1: We saw them live at the Golden Gods. They were very good. An impressive show, a lot of pyrotechnics, that sort of thing. I can tell by your face you're still thinking about farts. and it's a very good album. It's not in my top. It's probably not in my top five, but it is very good. I've listened to it quite a lot. So let's have Blow Your Trumpets, Gabriel by Behemoth.
0: I mean, this is a perfect link.
1: If there's someone called Gabriel out there who's just had a corma. You blow your trumpet, Gabriel.
0: Blow your trumpet, Ed.
1: I hope your reed is the right.
0: That's what the song is about.
1: Yeah.
0: So think about that when you write down the lyrics.
1: Yeah.
0: I popped in the kitchen because I stretched my reed.
1: Yeah. Now all I'm imagining is Nurgle from Behemoth sat on a stool at a breakfast bar in Bristol, stretching his reed flat.
0: Oh, my God.
1: Let's hear it.
0: Here is Behemoth with Stretch Your Reed.

0: There we go, that was Behemoth. How did you get on, Ed?
1: Right. You know when you do it, when you're writing down lyrics and stuff,
0: yeah.
1: What's quite good is you're quite fun, and you put in silly things that you think you hear.
0: Yeah.
1: I take this so seriously.
0: I mean, you're a very competitive man, Ed.
1: I am.
0: Something I've noticed about you.
1: It's ridiculous, right? But there's a few ridiculous things that I don't... I thought that was going to be easy. It wasn't at all.
0: I mean, it's easier than usual, I thought, but then that's the weird thing of this
1: Once
0: game.
1: Once you've got it in front of you...
0: If you've got it in front of you, it's simple.
1: Right.
0: It's simple, mate.
1: Now, if this is not the first few words of this...
0: I mean, the lyrics for this, such a point, are absolutely incredible.
1: We're going to read out the full thing afterwards, aren't we?
0: Yeah.
1: Can I just say, if this isn't the first line of this song, I am going to sound like an absolute perv.
0: Okay.
1: Right. You ready? This is what I think the first...
0: I think you might be right. You write down how much you've got in terms of points as well.
1: Right. I saw the virgin's cunt.
0: Absolutely, mate.
1: Yeah, bang!
0: Congrats.
1: Bang, I'm in.
0: Straight in.
1: Right.
0: That's five.
1: That's
0: one,
1: five.
0: One, two, three, four, five. How many is that? Does that mean that's...
1: That's 1 point... 5 points.
0: We've got really bad scoring.
1: Points, 30 points. 60 points.
0: Okay.
1: 60 points for seeing the virgin's cunt.
0: Uncensored radio here at Virgin.
1: Right. Oh. Now, this is this is a little bit more mixed up now. I've just got the word snake.
0: Yeah.
1: Bang, 1 point.
0: Spawning forth the snake. That's what it comes from.
1: All right. Is that from the Virgin's Cup?
0: Yeah.
1: Right.
0: Yeah.
1: Lovely stuff.
0: Absolutely beautiful.
1: I watched Disciples.
0: Congratulations, Ed. That's another.
1: I'm so excited. I mean, this isn't fun anymore. It's literally just me trying my absolute hardest. 10
0: this
1: points.
0: This is a fun game. See whether Ed can listen.
1: Flame. The word flame. Completely out of context, flame.
0: Yes, yes.
1: Boom, 1 point.
0: I watched Disciples 12 dissolved by flame. That was...
1: Look down on Son of God.
0: Absolutely, Ed.
1: Oh, fuck me, I'm ruling this.
0: All of them. I should also point out, of is spelt O-V. As in text speak.
1: Ah.
0: Don't really know.
1: Well, that's sort of like a Scandinavian-like thing.
0: Maybe.
1: As well. So that's 1, 5, 10, 20... For 80 points.
0: You might eclipse next week. I mean, this game isn't much fun when you can't hear them.
1: No, sorry. Breaking Bad.
0: We can actually... Okay.
1: Breaking Bad?
0: I mean, it was very close.
2: I like Breaking Bad.
0: Very... It's Break the Bread. It's real close.
1: I'd love it if you were singing about Breaking Bad.
2: Breaking Bad.
1: So many people are into it these days. All right, so that's not...
2: Not as good as The Wire.
1: Hail My Return.
0: Hail My Return's in there, mate.
1: Boom. 20 points. I'm not listening to the scoring system. I'm not going to score this. I'm angry with myself that I've not been more fun. I'm not having any points.
0: No, you're great, mate. You're really fun in life.
1: David.
0: Do it whilst farting and make it all much easier.
1: David.
0: Wait.
1: Look, have you got one coming?
0: I'll shoot an example. I'll try and
1: right, so he's
0: my
1: off
0: read.
1: The back of the stool. Get the mic on it.
0: I think I might shit myself.
1: Right. Hang on, I'm putting my mic on it. Go. Right, my mic is right down by your butt.
0: I think I'm just gonna shit.
1: Do it. Shit yourself on the radio. Shit yourself, Joel. We've got 5 minutes left of the show. Shit yourself, Joel.
0: God.
1: Yes. He's
0: yes!
1: So happy.
0: Yes.
1: I've never seen a happier yes! man, and now I've yes! realised I'm now speaking into the fart microphone.
0: Yes.
1: What a bombshell.
0: Yes.
1: What a bombshell!
0: What a bombshell!
1: And on that bombshell!
0: Oh my god! That is the happiest I've ever been! Just because I didn't shit! Oh my god! I can't wait.
1: John Gaunt, if you're listening, this is the future of radio, this is the future of comedy!
0: Oh, I can't wait till Olivia Lee needs to come into this studio in 20 minutes' time!
1: Yeah, you don't need a psychic to work out what's happening here! Fucking stinks!
0: She'd be like, right, looking into the stars, someone's eaten beef.
1: Ah, the ghost of a cow.
0: Oh my god, that was so fun.
1: And my last guess was wine of Fulham, but like, I don't...
0: Wait, what am I...
1: Wine of Fulham, but I don't think that was in there. Oh, and another one, but you won't have heard that one because my microphone wasn't rammed into Joel's reed.
0: I've never had so much fun in my life.
1: How long have we got, Amanda? Because Joel's 10. Fuck me.
0: Let's
1: put a song on, Joel. What have you got left?
0: Mudvayne, I found it.
1: If you found it, let's put Mudvayne on and come back in five. We'll have a quick chat to round up and we'll close on Black Crowd Initiate.
0: God, after that, I think I might have a Mudvayne just dripping down my leg.

0: Mudvayne with I'm Not Falling in the final little section before
1: I'm
0: we go
1: I'm not falling for that.
0: Hey-oh.
1: That's pretty much all we got time for, man. And this is gonna be us for a while because we're off to Edinburgh. We're not doing these bad boys from Edinburgh. You're going to have to get your rock fix from elsewhere.
0: There'll be repeating shows, I believe. So,
1: if you can bear that.
0: You know, I would like to think that they pick the best ones, but I don't know whether they
1: I
0: really...
1: I think it's just whatever
0: just
1: we've
0: whatever's
1: done.
0: Happening.
1: Yeah.
0: We should really mark down the better ones so they get replayed, so it makes us look better.
1: Essentially, you won't be hearing this again.
0: No.
1: Look, we've had a lot of fun today, though. It's been a lot of fun. Your mum was awesome. Yeah, we did. We're ending with a bang. It's nice. But let's plug our Edinburgh shows, Joel, because that's what we're going to be doing.
0: Let's do it, mate.
1: Go on.
0: My Edinburgh show is called Finding Emo. Funny title. So 9 o'clock.
1: Yeah, there we go.
0: 9 o'clock at the Counting House in Edinburgh.
1: And it's free, yeah?
0: And it's free. So, I mean, I think you might as well. If you don't like it, just leave.
1: This is a terrible plug. My show is called Ed Gamble, Gambletron 5000. It's on
0: Great.
1: The Pleasance Courtyard in the Pleasance this at 9:45 every night from the 30th of July to the 24th of August. You do have to pay for it, but I feel that's a guarantee of quality.
0: Yeah.
1: No, but both shows would be great. So make sure you come along. Tell us you like the rock show. Give us some requests. While we're away, send in requests, send in some puns. By the time we get back, it's just going to be a festival of content.
0: It'll be absolutely lovely. I've had quite a few little rock show people who've listeners come to my previews. It's been quite lovely.
1: That's lovely. Well, hopefully we'll see a fair few of them up in Edinburgh. We're going to close out on a track by a band called Black Crown Initiate, who've currently only released one EP. I think they're releasing their full length debut this year, and I think it's going to be something very special.
0: Yes.
1: So let's hear it.
0: Let's hear it.
1: We'll see you up in Edinburgh. Thanks very much for listening. Goodbye.
0: Take care, guys. I'm fired and I'm really excited.
1: Yeah, it's great.

0: Hello, ladies and gentlemen. It's Barry from Watford. I don't know where Angelos is. He should be here. Something's gone wrong. We're going to try a new jingle. Have a listen to this.
1: Angelos and Barry on FUBAR Radio.
0: Yeah, it's not going to win any prizes, is it? But what about this one? Hold on.
1: Barry and Angelos on FUBAR Radio.
0: That's the same with an echo. Well, it's... What are you doing? Where you been?
2: Oh, shut up, Barry.
0: Angelos is... fallen off a chair.
2: Oh, that's nice, isn't it?
0: He's fallen off a chair.
2: Cracking start.
0: That's a cracking start.
2: The chair's broken.
0: Where you been, more to the point?
2: Where have I been?
0: We're doing a show.
2: Listen, mate, some of us have got a sign on.
0: Oh, that's right. Sorry, I forgot.
2: It is my signing on in two offices day today.
0: Oh, okay.
2: And there is a traffic jam and I'm on the bus.
0: Yeah.
2: And I'm shouting at the driver and I say, look, some of us have got to go to work.
0: To work,
2: you
0: exactly.
2: Know, and sign on as well.
0: Yeah.
2: But I got it all done and here I am.
0: Well, that's the people at home can relax.
2: Oh, they can rest easy.
0: Did you sign on everything to do? You know, when they said you've got any work to report.
2: Yeah. I said, have you done any work in the last 2 weeks?
0: Yeah.
2: Well, what do you think? I just lied, Barry.
0: Yeah, fair enough.
2: Just lied, mate.
0: If anyone's out there thinking of signing on and earning
2: and
0: a little bit of cash
2: on the side. Well, I can highly recommend it.
0: Yeah, it's a boon. It's an absolute boon. Yeah, this is the Chemical Brothers.
2: Okay.
0: They've got fallen off a stool.
2: The chair's gone totally broken.
0: I am sitting on a chair now.
2: It's totally broken.
0: It's like sitting on the end of a pin. It's so small with my big bottom.
3: Look at this now.
0: This is the Chemical Brothers. Here we go.

0: Seriously.
1: When does the singing come on? This is the longest intro ever.
2: That's your lot. That's robot music, isn't it?
1: It's robot. This is the...
2: That's like, just set, like, just press play in the studio and then bugger off for about an hour and a half.
1: That is the music of the future.
2: I know.
1: Robots.
2: You got jetpacks.
1: Jetpack hover boots.
2: Hover boots. Yeah. What else is in the future?
1: Oh,
2: liquid food.
1: I was going to say that, or a pill.
2: A pill.
1: You say a pill?
2: Yeah. I mean, this is all just standard futuristic stuff, isn't it?
1: Oh, but, yeah.
2: I mean, you know, there's got to be some, like, new, like, futuristic inventions, isn't there?
1: I would like... what would you like to see in the future?
2: Well, I would like there to be, for me personally, only go on what it is, what I want.
1: It's entirely your own,
2: isn't it?
1: Opinion.
2: Yeah.
1: Yes.
2: I'd like to see a travelator from one benefit office straight to the other benefit office. So you can just stand on a walkway, and then if you are signing on in two different offices on the same morning, it won't make you late for work. The government should really, really think about doing something like that.
1: If there's anyone in from the government
2: listening. Michael Gove.
1: Gove, if you're listening, and I know he will.
2: Osborne.
1: Because he likes Joe McKeldry's come out later.
2: Well, Lembit Opit will be listening.
1: Lembit?
2: Can you do something about that, Lembit?
1: We're after a travelator that goes from one benefit office to the other.
2: You know, like them ones that you get in the airport, save you from walking, like from one end of the room to the other.
1: Yeah, that's reminding me. I'll tell you what I'd like to see on the issue of moving staircase travelators.
2: Yeah, that's your area.
1: I would like to see invented by Clive Sinclair or any of the Professor
2: Alan
1: Heinz
2: Sugar
1: Wolf.
2: Funding it.
1: Alan Sugar.
2: He's the money.
1: Any of them people.
2: Heinz Wolf. Who's
1: Heinz
2: the other
1: Wolf,
2: one from
1: the other, Dr. Magnus Pyke.
2: Yeah. Who's the other one from the Great Egg Race? Well, now get out of that. I think that was Heinz Wolf.
1: Heinz Wolf. I would like to see something where.
2: Brian Cox.
1: I love Cox. But what I would like to see
2: depends on the Cox, but I do.
1: I like Brian Cox. I like Alan Cox.
2: I like both the Brian Coxes.
1: I like the bloke Cox who scored for Orient this weekend. Last weekend, what's his name? Dave Cox.
2: Yeah. Okay.
1: Anyway, the point is,
2: fine.
1: I would like to see an automatic arm that comes out for any of our northern cousins who come down to Euston Station and don't understand the system of standing on the right on the escalator. We'll insist on standing on the left in everyone's fucking way. What don't they understand? I mean, every 10 foot, there's a sign that says, please stand on the right.
2: Do not stand on the left.
1: What don't they understand about
2: that? I can only presume that they don't read.
1: Of course they don't.
2: Speaking of travel, you see, all the futuristic stuff seems to be about travel and how we can improve.
1: That's the future, yeah.
2: Improve travel.
1: Yeah, of course.
2: I don't think, it doesn't take a genius to work out that improvements are needed.
1: Yes, absolutely
2: not. So, like, on a Saturday afternoon, when you're on the train, maybe you're going to, I don't know, maybe you're going to Liverpool.
1: You're
2: going to Liverpool from London.
1: That's it.
2: And you just happen to be on the train with some
1: football enthusiasts.
2: And they're all drinking their Fosters.
1: Yes.
2: And they're getting drunk and they're shouting.
1: Yes.
2: And they're noisy.
1: Yes.
2: I think at that point someone should be on the train with a gun and shoot them.
1: Well,
2: and in the future, I'd like to see that.
1: If that makes you reactionary... Guilty.
2: Oh, so shoot me.
1: Well, don't shoot you. Shoot them, sort of thing.
2: That's the future.
1: If it's wrong to want to see women and children who are making a noise on a train forcibly ejected as the train's moving.
2: I'm sorry. Put me up in front of the judge, mate. Well, don't put me up in front of the judge. Just convict me.
1: Yeah.
2: Just convict me. Just send me down.
1: You know, if it's wrong, you know, you get on a train, stroke tube, and I've stroked the odd tube in my time.
2: I know.
1: And someone comes on and sticks their horrible feet that have been walking in dog muck.
2: Chewing gums. Yes, the fosters in there.
1: The dust.
2: Muck on it.
1: Cider on it. Cigarette butts on it.
2: Vomits.
1: Scabs. Scabs that have fallen down people's trouser legs in Oxford Street.
2: To their shoes.
1: Put on a seat.
2: Sit on the chair.
1: For me and my wife to sit on. If that makes me wrong to want them have, you know, red hot pokers stuck in their eyes so it singes their cornea.
2: Yeah.
1: Oh, I'm wrong.
2: Guilty,
1: I'm
2: mate.
1: Guilty.
2: Absolutely.
1: I mean, not you, Kit.
2: Guilty.
1: But I mean, that was one of their policies, wasn't it?
2: I know.

0: Yeah.
1: Where do you stand on Europe?
0: No, I'm not going to say that. Where do I stand? I've met some nice Europeans.
1: Oh, yeah.
2: When we went out to Spain.
1: Yeah.
2: We went out to southern Spain.
1: Oh, yeah. And you met Roger and Brenda, didn't
0: you?
1: From Newcastle.
0: And they were lovely Europeans, weren't they?
1: Very nice.
0: And there was a couple of times we went camping in Wales.
1: Oh, yeah.
0: And a French fellow walked past us on the way to the shower block.
1: Yeah.
0: And he went, bonjour. And then he went, oh, hello. And I never saw him again after that. But it was he made an attempt to integrate.
1: He recognised his mistake. As soon as he addressed you as bonjour.
0: Well, I got everyone rounded up and we surrounded him.
1: Yeah, burning torches.
0: Well, that sort of thing.
1: Buckets of melted tar.
0: That's it. And someone managed to get some
1: burning
0: antifreeze
1: oil
0: and throw it at him.
1: Yeah.
0: And it was a mistake and he apologised.
1: Yeah,
0: and never
1: fair
0: saw
1: enough.
0: Him again.
1: But that's it. That's what you want. All you want is an apology.
0: Is it so much to ask?
1: Is it? Coming over here, saying bonjour.
0: You're using our shower block.
1: Using the shower block on the camping site in Wales.
0: You know, the least
1: wandering about in their little flip-flops, little shorts with no top on, and a towel draped around their shoulders.
0: Having the gall.
1: Yeah.
0: The shoulder gall.
1: Pun intended.
0: Yeah.
1: Pun intended.
0: Yeah. To have a relatively nice flat stomach.
1: Yeah, exactly.
0: If you're over here, mate.
1: Yeah.
0: Fatten yourself up.
1: Exactly. Eat a few chips, mate.
0: Eat a few chips.
1: Eat a couple of eggs.
0: And don't greet people on the way at the shower block.
1: Whatever you do, for God's sake, don't say hello.
0: What are you, some kind of European
1: lunatic? Just nod or look at the floor.
0: Look at the floor.
1: Utter embarrassment.
0: God, blimey.
1: These people make me
0: come over
1: sick.
0: Sick. Now we've got, talking of Newcastle, we've got Joe McKeldry coming on. Do you remember him?
1: He's off X Factor, isn't he?
0: He's off the X Factor, and he won it, didn't he win it?
1: Yeah, he won it.
0: Auditioned for the X Factor with his version of Luther Vandross's Dance with My Father.
1: Oh, right.
0: Not sure the sentiment of that one. We've also got DJ Tom Loud in the studio.
1: Brilliant.
0: And Nadia Essex. It seems that every week we have to have someone with an Essex. Don't shrug your shoulders and look at me. It's all written down. Nadia Essex. And she is a reality star. You see, she's going to be on a television show. We've had, who have we had on this show from? We've
1: Essex.
0: Had Arch from Essex.
1: Arch from Essex. We've had Bowers, I presume.
0: Bowers from Essex.
1: We've had Kenji from Essex.
0: Kenji from Essex. We've had David Essex.
1: David Essex.
0: We've had Joey Essex.
1: We've had the Essex Road.
0: The Essex Road, where the whole county of Essex got pushed in there.
1: Yeah.
0: And, that's who we got on today. In a minute, McKeldry was going to come into the studio, I seem to remember.
1: There was some talk of that.
0: He's on the phone, McKeldry.
1: Oh, he's on the phone, is
0: he? Yes, the ladies are nodding. He is on the phone.
1: Well, look, we'll have to find out where he's calling from, what he's up to today, and what he's having for his dinner. Those are the three things that I want to know.
0: We will also try and introduce him, being a chanteur, to the joys of some of these wonderful songs. This is what we've had a word about the playlist.
1: Yeah, We've had it rejigged. Yeah, revamped. What have we got now?
0: You're going to love this, because this is what you put on your wish list.
1: Oh, my God.
0: It's Falco, Rock Me Amadeus.
1: This is a proper song.
0: This is German. No, that's German. Oh, no, come on.

0: Amadeus by...
1: I'm writing a song like that all about Beethoven.
0: Beethoven.
1: Rock me, Beethoven.
0: Yes.
1: Take me up the path, Beethoven. Let's go to the offie, Beethoven. Two cans of Stella, Beethoven. One bottle of White Lightning, Beethoven. He goes like that early, just about getting peace with Beethoven.
0: Yeah, it's almost a blessing that he was deaf.
2: Yeah.
0: Did hear that?
2: Well, I think that's a fitting tribute to him.
0: A fitting tribute to him. Yeah. And talking of music and musicians, please welcome the winner of the X Factory, Joe McKeldry. Joe, are you there?
3: Hello. Oh, Joe. I am, yes.
0: Joe,
1: it's so nice to hear your voice after this, all this time.
3: Thank you very much.
0: Well, are you, have we phoned you in... Up north, northeast, you're in Tyneside?
3: I am. I've got two shows up here tomorrow, so I'm at home at the minute, having a nice day off for one.
1: Nice. Well, how are you spending your day off, mate?
3: I'm doing quite a few interviews, and then I'm gonna maybe go for a little run later. Yeah.
1: Ooh, you like nice. To keep fit, do you, Joe?
3: Yeah, I do. Well, you have to when you're on the road, because otherwise. I feel like if I stop, then I'll start to get, like, ill. You know, when you're busy and then
0: I know. Well, I know when you're busy, he don't do nothing.
1: No.
0: Angelos is really busy.
1: Yeah. Do you eat well on tour, Joe, or do you just stuff yourself with chips and pies?
3: I'd love to do that. I would love to just eat pies and chips.
1: I would love to watch it.
3: But I try, I mean, it doesn't always happen. I do sometimes have a late night McDonald's after the show, but
1: Why not? You know, you've heard it, mate. You're touring all around the country, all around the world, doing your singing. You have yourself a little McDonald's now and again, mate. And I hope that by saying their name on this radio station, you can walk in there and have one for free any time you want.
3: Well,
1: mate.
3: Let's hope so.
1: Well, I hope so.
0: Now, you are touring with your Set Your Soul Alive tour.
3: Yeah.
0: 50 to 60 dates? You're a glutton for punishment,
1: aren't
0: you?
3: Well, I did think at first it was going to be quite, like, grueling and hard, but actually, once you get past the first 2 weeks, it's been fine. It's been really good fun.
1: Has it, mate? And what are you singing? You're singing all your albums?
3: Yeah, all the albums, some of the classical stuff, some of the pop stuff, some of the favourites that people will know from along the way off each album, and it's just a really fun show, actually. It's if you just want to come and listen to kind of, like, nice, slow songs, there's an opportunity. If you want to hear the classical, you can, and then there's a big part of the show where it's like a massive pop concert where you can sing and dance along, and the audience are really involved in the show. So it's, I think there's something there for everyone.
0: When you say classical, what do you mean?
1: No, he's a classical singer, Barry.
0: He's not.
1: He is, Barry.
3: Well, I did Pop Star Opera Star, the TV show.
1: There you go.
3: And where I had to learn to sing opera, basically.
0: That's it.
3: And then I released an album after that with some classical stuff on, so... There is some classical in the show.
0: What sort of thing? Ness and Dorma?
1: I was going to say Ness and Dorma.
3: Ness and Dorma, Time to Say Goodbye.
1: You do the Old Spice one? The Old Spice advert?
0: That's
1: called... Kamina's Bananas.
3: Oh, I don't do that one. Kamina's
0: Bananas. Kamina's Bananas.
1: Do you do that one, Joe?
3: No, I don't.
1: Well, you might want to think about it.
3: I might try it.
0: What about the entertainer? It's Joe McKeldry on the stage. Yes, forget
1: that. Don't do that one. So how long are you on the stage for, Joe?
3: I'll probably do between an hour and a half to 2 hours.
1: Fifty times two and a half. Listen, that's over 100 hours of singing, Joe.
0: That's over 100 hours of singing.
1: Oh my God!
0: What?
1: How do you keep your voice not getting knackered?
3: Well, we do like 4 shows in a row, and then I have a couple of days off, and then 4 again.
1: Clever.
3: You just have to not talk too much, not shout too much.
1: Oh.
3: I can't drink alcohol when I'm singing.
1: Oh,
0: right.
1: What about when you're not singing?
3: Yeah, you have to be strict.
0: Yeah.
1: What about afterwards, after the show? Do you get, like, lagered up?
3: Well, after 4 days of the shows, when I know I'm off for a few days, I can have a few drinks then, but I can't have them in between shows.
1: I bet you go mental, don't you, mate?
0: Of course it does.
1: I bet you go mad, don't you?
3: It would be nice to have a glass of wine after the show, but to be honest, it keeps us... It forces us to be healthy, because I know that I can't do it, so it's great.
0: Well, I think there's a lot of nonsense spoken about. I mean, me and Angela, what do we have, about 4 pints and...
1: during the show.
0: During the show.
1: She wish you'll bang on notes,
0: still there. Now, what I want to know is, because I noticed, of course, Cheryl Cole was your mentor.
1: Oh, yeah, got to ask about her.
0: Do you still see her? What's she up to? And has she still got them flowers printed on the bottom?
3: Well, we'll start from the end one. I don't know about the flowers because I don't see that part of her body.
1: Okay, I can tell you that she has, but carry on.
0: Okay, if they but
3: I imagine if you get a tattoo, it's there for life, isn't it?
1: Okay. Well, that is true, Joe. So we can make an educated guess about that one. Right?
0: Okay.
3: But I don't. We do still speak to each other. I don't see her very often.
1: No,
3: because we're both busy, and she spends a lot of time in America and stuff. And it's just quite hard to catch up, but we do still speak to each other every now and again.
1: Okay.
3: But yeah, she's lovely. You know, she's a very nice lady.
1: She's a nice girl. She's an English rose, isn't she? The nation has fallen in love with her.
0: Definitely. She is an English rose, and she's got various English roses on her own. What about, very sad to see that the guest mentor for you was Whitney Houston.
1: Yeah.
0: That's a tragedy, really. But I won't dwell on that because that's a bit miserable. But, how was she when you met her, because we only saw the highlights, didn't we, of her, you know, with you. Was she useful? What did she teach you?
3: She was a really, really nice woman.
0: Yeah.
3: So sad, you know, to see how kind of a victim of our own success, in a way, I suppose.
1: Yeah.
3: But really sad, and she was lovely. We filmed the masterclass she did in the Dorchester Hotel in London, and she came in, she spent time with everybody, she was talking to everybody and really kind of giving them good advice about singing, you know, not just like, oh, that was nice. It was all very technical and she knew what she was talking about, you know. I mean, she's been there and got the T-shirt.
1: Yeah, your master craftsman.
0: Yeah.
1: And do you still watch The X Factor, Joe?
3: I do, yeah. I mean, I used to be like, before I went on the show, I used to watch it every week. I don't kind of watch it every week, but I always know what's going on. I always watch it on iPlayer or YouTube and make sure I know who's in the live finals and stuff, because it's interesting, you know. It's good to see who's kind of doing well and stuff.
1: I mean, after you win the X Factor, that is when the hard work begins, isn't it? Because it's difficult to sustain a career, isn't it, in this game?
3: 100%. You know, I mean, the thing is, after coming off a show like that where you're in people's faces every single day,
1: of
3: the whole time you're on the show, obviously it's impossible to maintain that kind of that level, because you're part of a brand, which is X Factor. But I've been fortunate, you know, to be able to, you know, 5 years down the line, is 5 years is quite long in the music industry, so... I
1: 10's
3: my next game, and then I'll aim for 20 after that.
1: Yeah, well, I was just saying, this is it, Joe. I mean, we're just looking through your stuff here. You've been very, very successful indeed.
0: Classic Christmas went gold in 1 week and sold 550,000 copies. He done Prince Charming in Pantom, forget that. He's touring with that 50 to 60 date. You've done the lot. What was this one?
1: Everything.
0: Best Newcomer, BT Award for Best Newcomer, Brit Award, Best Single for The Climb, which I like The Climb.
1: We like The Climb. Yeah. And do you think, Joe, that you get the credit that you deserve?
0: Oh, good question.
1: Thank you, Barry.
3: I think you can spend a lot of time trying to seek credit, or you can just get on with your job and make sure you're good at what you do. Yeah. And
0: good question.
3: I tend to just do that.
0: Agey answer.
1: Yeah.
0: In other words, no.
1: I spend a lot of time seeking credit, Joe. I must say that's the route I've gone down.
0: Oh, you do, don't you? Family credit.
1: Yeah.
0: Job seekers credit.
1: Allowance, housing benefit.
0: Any credit he can get.
1: Oh, yeah, credit from the news agents up the road.
0: Fruit machine credits.
1: Even though they say to me, you know, don't ask for credit because it's smacking the mouth off and offends. Anyway, Joe, we're going off the subject here.
0: Going off piece.
1: What about Simon Cowell? What do you think of him? I think he's a twat. But that's just me.
0: He's a prick, isn't he?
1: Joe.
0: Fess up.
3: Simon, you know, Simon's a businessman and Simon does what he has to do, but, you know, He's an all right guy, you know. Yeah. When I worked with him, when I was signed with Psycho, yep. I got on well with him, and if I ever seen him now, it would be the same. So,
0: well,
3: He was never a friend of mine, but he more a colleague, I would say.
0: Yes,
1: but he's just in it for the money, Joe, surely. Not the art and the craft like what you is.
0: Or what we are.
3: Yeah, but I mean, that's if he wants to, if that's up to him, you know, that's his, I mean, you'd have to ask him, but that's his principles, isn't it?
0: Well, yeah, we'll ask him to come in.
1: But it seems so unfair that someone is just in it for the money, shits in judgment of all these talented people like Wagner.
0: Oh, yeah. Wagner.
1: He was good, wasn't he, Wagner?
0: Good. Wagner was
4: good. Yeah, Wagner.
1: Who's been your favourite one of those weird acts on X Factor?
3: Well, I lived with Jedward for 6 months, so you can imagine that was pretty entertaining.
1: Yeah,
0: cool. Well, if only that spread to the screen.
3: They're actually lovely boys as well.
1: You know, I was in an hotel with Jedward, and they come down for breakfast, and the pair of them looked like they were just like zombies.
0: Did they?
1: Yeah, they did.
0: What did they have for their breakfast?
1: They had
0: healthy, no doubt.
1: No, they had English.
0: Is that?
1: Yes, you know, English, yeah.
0: Oh, that's right.
1: Yeah. Maybe that was the reason.
0: But I remember that house, was it Hampstead or something? People used to climb up, didn't they, out onto the gates and all that.
3: Yeah, they used to. I mean, we weren't allowed to go out the house in the first couple of weeks because it was a bit dangerous.
1: It's insane, isn't it, Joe?
0: I tell you what, when we leave this studio, and Angelos.
1: So difficult.
0: Oh, the
1: tinted windows
0: out there,
1: we need.
0: There's all really, and all the fit ones as well, not just ugly birds, good looking ones.
1: Yeah.
0: And they want a piece. Now,
1: yeah.
0: I'm happily married. Angelos is.
1: I'm playing the field.
0: Playing the field. And so we haven't really indulged,
1: But you, Joe.
0: You, son, fill your boots, mate.
1: You take what you like, mate.
0: You take what you like.
1: Do you get a lot of people waiting for you backstage, Joe, saying,
0: of course,
1: you know,
0: it's Stage Door Johnny's.
1: Yeah, that's it, Stage Door Johnny's.
3: I think it's really nice to do that because it's nice to see what people think of the show. You get feedback off people.
1: And
3: it's nice to meet people as well, and people that have supported you. That is true, Joe.
1: Most of the people that hang around backstage are lunatics.
0: Yes.
1: And they're just going to say nice things.
3: That.
1: I can, because I've met a lot of them.
0: Yeah, he has been one for quite a lot of time.
1: When
0: Kinky D used to go on tour, he used to go. Do you ever go to the Stage Door, Joe, and go, I'll have you, do you want to come back and meet the band sort of thing?
1: Yeah.
3: No, I don't do that.
1: Good on you, Joe.
0: Good on you, mate, because, you know, we did that and we had a whole studio full of misfits and nutcases.
1: Took 3 days to get rid of them.
0: Couldn't get rid of them. And I couldn't find the door. They were that stupid. Joe, now listen, tell me, you're doing the show. Yeah. Where are you going to be?
1: Where are you going to be next?
3: We're up north for 2 days now, up near Newcastle. We're doing 2 shows, then I'm going to Lancaster and Buxton. I haven't got a clue where I'm going next, but you can check the dates on joemcelderyofficial.com and they're all on there, and we carry on doing shows right the way until the end of June.
0: Brilliant, mate. Well, you were our favourite because we've had some terrible guests on here, but you've been fantastic. You're one of the best guests we've had on here, mate.
1: Thank you so much,
3: thank
1: Joe.
3: Thank
0: you ever so much for coming on, mate.
1: We wish you all the best.
3: Pleasure.
1: Really,
3: thanks for your time.
1: Thank you.
0: All right. Thanks, Joe. Bye now.
1: Bye, Joe.
0: Bye. Wasn't it nice?
1: Bye, mate.
0: Ever so nice.
1: Lovely.
0: This is another one you requested. Two in a Room.
1: Oh, no, it's not.
0: It's I Want to Give You Devotion. I pressed the wrong...
1: No, this is one of yours, isn't it?
0: This is one of mine.
1: Yeah,
0: by...
1: I Want to Give You Devotion.
0: It's by Nomads.
1: Nomad.
0: I Want to Give You Devotion.
1: I like that, Nomad.
0: By Nomads.
1: Nomad.
0: Like, give you devotion.
1: Eskimos, they're nomads, you know.
0: Oh, that's right.
1: They travel around the ice pack.
0: Inuit. Who are you calling an Inuit?
1: Yeah.
0: And there'll be more hilarious jokes like this coming up after Nomads. I Want to Give You
1: Devotion.

0: suddenly
1: Nomad.
0: Nomad! I want to give you devotion. Nomad.
1: I'm still eating me cake, Harry.
0: Do you know what? I've picked up the Watford Observer.
1: All right.
0: Oh, that's nice. I bet that makes everyone hungry at home.
1: Still eating me cake.
0: Oh, no. Yeah. Do you know what? Speaking of food.
1: It is nice.
0: I got here earlier, and I was a bit early, you see, while you were signing on. Miracle. And I went round the corner to have a sandwich, a bacon sandwich.
1: Why not?
0: Free country.
1: Good dinner.
0: And Anthony went in and asked the bacon sandwich, and the geezer, I think he thought I was someone else.
1: Oh. Because
0: he was all extra friendly, and as we've already established in this show, if you're British, the general demeanor is to be slightly on guard, offhand, sort of thing. Anyway,
1: French, rude,
0: cold.
1: Rude, I would say, rude.
0: Rude. So he goes, oh, yeah, and I said, toasted white bread, obviously. I'm not, foreign muck, exactly. White slice and all that.
1: Not a vegan muncher.
0: I'm not a vegan muncher.
1: I don't know what that means.
0: Don't know. So I says, and he says something else, but because I'm so English.
1: Yeah.
0: I went, oh, yeah, okay.
1: She didn't know what
0: I don't know
1: said.
0: What it said. However, when
1: did you find
0: the
1: out?
0: Meal comes to the table, cup of tea and a bacon sandwich.
1: It's up to you, isn't it?
0: Inside the bacon sandwich, this geezer has added melted cheese. Well,
1: what are you going to do?
0: Presumably that's what I'd said yes to.
1: Yeah.
0: Why he asked me out of all, you know, the
1: anything
0: ingredients
1: that he could have put in there.
0: He said,
1: brown sauce, red sauce.
0: You know what?
1: Yellow sauce.
0: It was a boon. It was an absolute
1: boon.
0: It was a boon.
1: It was a boon.
0: It was a boon.
1: It was an unexpected boon.
0: And I looked at the skies and I thought, I've got here early, I've made a mistake, but God's bounty was shining down. God's bounty. With some melted cheese.
1: Absolutely. I'm trying to think of a time when
0: God's bounty
1: has shined on
0: its
1: me.
0: Heavenly light.
1: Yeah. I can't think of one single occasion.
0: I'll tell you one.
1: Go on.
0: I got on
1: God's
0: the
1: bounty.
0: Wrong bus going to Garston near Watford the other week, and I was so cross with myself.
1: Oh, no, I thought of one.
0: That's
1: go
0: it.
1: On.
0: And as I'm going there, I'm thinking I'm late, you know, all that. I'm late. I'm not going to get to going to meet, Reg. We're going to meet at the pub.
1: Yeah.
0: So I'm on the wrong bus. I'm thinking, God, blimey, just my luck. I've got to be home soon anyway. It's all going wrong. And as I got on the bus, I saw a lady and she opened up her legs to move her tartan shopping trolley. And I caught a glimpse of her
1: Undercarriage.
0: And I looked up at God and I said, God,
1: thank you so much.
0: Thank you. You've shined your heavenly light.
1: Thank you. It just gives you a little boost.
0: A boost.
1: Yeah, get you through the week, doesn't it?
0: You know? And that is imprinted on my brain, that lady's.
1: And that will never be removed. Here's one
0: pudenda
1: for you. Right. Also, similar.
0: Yeah.
1: Because I was on the tube.
0: Yes.
1: Right. And I'm thinking, oh dear, I haven't got much money to get to the next stop that I need to get to, So I could get there, but I couldn't get back because the Oyster card was like running low. So I'm thinking to myself, what the bloody hell am I going to do? Because I don't get my dole check for another like 3 days.
0: Oh,
1: so I can't top up the Oyster card, right? But there's this 70-year-old disabled woman. She's on her frame, just leant over, right? And just standing up because it's a full carriage.
0: I understand.
1: You understand what I'm saying?
0: Right. I know what you're going to say.
1: And then she gets off at the next stop.
0: And as she
1: does. she drops her Oyster card.
0: Oh. And you looked up to the sky.
1: And I looked up to the lady and I said, and I looked her straight in the face.
0: Yeah.
1: And I said nothing.
0: Yeah.
1: When she got off, I picked up her Oyster card. Well, there was 40 quid on it.
0: Well.
1: And I looked up to the Lord and I said, God, every now and again, you just show us your might and your omnipotence.
0: Yes.
1: And you shine your light upon us.
0: Absolutely.
1: And I just had that little moment to myself just to think, I'm a lucky shot.
0: Do you know what?
1: What?
0: The other week, Ma Margaret done her cheesy leek bake.
1: Yeah.
0: I don't know whether it disagreed with me. I don't know whether I had some sort of gastro problem.
1: Maybe.
0: I get in the bath. I farted.
1: Yeah.
0: I thought I followed through. I looked down, but no, it was wind. I looked up to God and I says, thank you for not making that a wet one.
1: Yeah.
0: And
1: thank you, God.
0: A voice come down. Don't worry about it. It's that Turkish bloke lives upstairs from
1: us. He's knocking on the floor.
0: Yeah, idiot. Anyway, in the Watford Observer...
1: There will be more tales from God's bounty. Little bit later on in the show.
0: Little bit later on, we'll be having more tales from God's bounty. A generation ago, every child knew the only way to save Tinkerbell was to clap their hands as hard as they could.
1: Oh, yeah.
0: But today, that simple expression of joy is a mystery to youngsters. A Watford showman... Mark Foote is going to launch his own circus, but he says this, and this is utter bollocks. You wouldn't believe...
1: Is that what he says in the paper?
0: That's what God said in the Ten Commandments.
1: Yeah.
0: He said, thou shalt
1: not open
0: swim,
1: your own circus, mate, in Watford.
0: Thou shalt not open a circus in Watford.
1: In Watford.
0: This bloke... Mark Foote claims you would not... This is nonsense. You would not believe how many hundreds of children I've met who don't know how to clap. Utter rubbish.
1: How many children has he met that don't know how to clap? What's he talking about?
0: Maybe when he puts on his shows, there's a reason no one's clapping. Yeah. They all know how to do it.
1: Exactly.
0: It's because he's shit, mate. Shit.
1: Listen, and is that the first question you ask a child? Just clap. For me, will you? You just clap.
0: Yeah,
1: and then they just like, what are you talking about?
0: This man from Watford is determined.
1: Has he got in the paper?
0: He's going to open Chaplin's Circus.
1: Oh, yeah.
0: Oh, God, it gets worse. An animal and clown-free show with a difference.
1: Well, I ain't going to that.
0: Is the difference?
1: It's not
0: very
1: funny.
0: Good. I mean,
1: what's he got in it then? If it hasn't got animals or clowns in it, what's the point of it?
0: Left-wing punk rocker up on a tightrope when they'll call it a punk circus.
1: That's right.
0: Which is the same as anything.
1: Banging on about Europe.
0: Yeah. That's it.
1: Yeah. Oh yeah, that's a circus, all right, mate.
0: What's in it?
1: A media circus.
0: A media circus.
1: Yeah.
0: Hold on. He trained as a plumber, this bloke, but worked as one. Instead doing street shows and Covent Garden.
1: What, like doing demonstrations of pipe fitting?
0: No wonder no one's clapping. No wonder. Anyway, he's going to open a circus. I can't believe there's the market for a circus, particularly one without clowns and animals.
1: No, they are your cornerstones.
0: Of course they are.
1: The cornerstones of the circus industry.
0: I mean, when you went to a circus, and it starts and the ringmaster comes out, you don't go, oh, I cannot wait for a pretty lady to come on and do a bit of bending. You're thinking,
1: no,
0: where are the clowns?
1: No, exactly. I do not crack a smile until I see a dwarf.
0: Oh, yes.
1: You know, I think the anticipation's fabulous. And they really know how to sell the show here. That's good. That's good. But anyone can do that. And then... out they come.
0: Oh, the little fellas.
1: Little fellas.
0: Yeah.
1: With a bucket full of confetti.
0: Oh, lovely.
1: Yeah, they're getting whacked on the head.
0: Yeah.
1: You know. Yeah. Lifting things that are far too big for them. And they fall over, fall into the front row.
0: Oh.
1: Then they get picked up, chucked round the ring, and I am in stitches.
0: That's
1: that.
0: A fired out of a cannon.
1: Oh.
0: I mean, I saw...
1: Oh, it's funny.
0: It's funny. That's funny. That's what people
1: funny.
0: Want.
1: It's funny.
0: I mean, I love that the old dwarf comes out. Yeah. I remember seeing it was bloke on stilts would come with him, tall, Paul, and short ass would come on. That was ever so funny, lovely act.
1: Yeah.
0: And then something like a horse that comes on and counts, does maths, and it stamps his foot. That sort of thing. Of course, that's done with electric shock.
1: But whatever gets the result. Stamp,
0: you know, little monkeys chattering away. Of course, we know that means they're scared, but it looks like they're laughing or talking, doesn't it?
1: But now they're being poked with a poker.
0: Well, it's entertainment. It's funny, isn't it? The show must go on.
1: Whatever it takes to get the result. You remember, not so long ago, there was a spate of
0: What would you call it?
1: I'm going off track here with the circus thing. There's a spate of, let's call them, photographs. That appeared in some newspapers.
0: Yes.
1: And they were photographs when ladies got out of cars.
0: Oh, I know.
1: You know what I mean?
0: Looking straight into the new year.
1: See their knickers. Well, apparently there was a dwarf photographer.
0: No.
1: That used to lie in the gutter, wait for them to get out the motor, and then they would take photographs.
0: You're joking.
1: They'd take photographs of their skirt and the knickers in their bum, right? And his name was Paparazzi.
0: Is that true?
1: Yeah, that's true.
0: Paparazzi. Oh, my goodness me.
1: Yeah. How about that?
0: God, blimey.
1: So they do have their uses.
0: Now, of course they have their uses. Circuses and taking photos
1: of women's
0: ladies' bums.
1: Yeah.
0: Well, here.
1: Go on.
0: This is what I wanted to ask, and I've forgotten what. Oh, yeah, this is what I was going to say. Is it not true? And I'll tell you, if Jermaine Greer's listening, Mary Beard, or any of them.
1: Any of the top feminists.
0: Any of the top ladies, if you're allowed to call them that still. Sam Fox. Was it not true?
1: No.
0: You can confirm or deny.
1: Oh, no.
0: I will know. The feminist issue.
1: Eunuch. Tell me about eunuch.
0: They're the female eunuch.
1: Female eunuch.
0: Is it true that some of those ladies who got out the car with their legs akimbo, done it on purpose?
1: Well.
0: To attract paparazzi.
1: Oh, yeah.
0: And the other filth mongers.
1: Yes.
0: It sells papers.
1: Or Gary Bushell, people like
0: or
1: that.
0: Whether they took pictures of their Gary Bushell, I don't know. That's by the by. But some of them...
1: I'm sure they did in their bathroom.
0: But some of them, is it not true, done it on purpose to get on to...
1: Well, Barry, a few years ago... Britney Spears? Hello, Britney Spears?
0: Hello.
1: Hello,
0: yes.
1: She gets out of the motor.
0: Yes.
1: Right. They were particularly, like...
0: Hairy.
1: Tough motor.
0: Oh, sorry, yeah.
1: Yeah. She gets out of the motor... No knickers on.
0: Oh, that's
1: just... And she knows, like Paparazzi or any of the other boys.
0: Titty McGee.
1: One-legged Brenda.
0: Bum Bum Harris.
1: Yeah.
0: Any of them paparazzi photographers.
1: Barry Nobchick.
0: Yeah.
1: Right. And she knows they're all going to be there, right, with their cameras.
0: Yes.
1: And sure enough, one of them takes about three or four photographs of her.
0: Bum Bum.
1: Bum Bum. And her front bum bum, and they go they're all over the internet, you know.
0: Oh, there's pictures of her bum bum.
1: Oh yeah.
0: Oh my goodness.
1: Yeah,
0: me.
1: Yeah, yeah. I mean, I don't want to tell anybody that, but they are there.
0: Well,
1: yes.
0: I thought I was a driver for Addison Lee or whatever, and a young lady, Britney Spears,
1: Lindsay Lohan,
0: Lindsay Dawn McKenzie, Linda Lusardi, Sam Fox, any of the top sexy ones, got in my motor.
1: Yeah.
0: With no drawers on, I'd say. First of all, before you get in, very nice to meet you. I've seen all your work, all that.
1: Seen everything.
0: Loved all your work. But are you wearing any drawers?
1: Yeah,
0: because it's been cleaned.
1: It's been cleaned, exactly. And it's Saturday night, you know, and there's going to be a lot of people sitting down there.
0: And they don't want your bum bum on it.
1: Yeah, exactly. So if you haven't got any drawers on, pop back upstairs, All right.
0: Stick something on,
1: and then you are welcome.
0: Oh, you're welcome.
1: I'll tell
0: in
1: you,
0: my
1: you Shine Away, Funky Butters,
0: any of that, yeah,
1: Tiger Tiger, anywhere you want to go.
0: Anywhere you want
1: to
0: go.
1: But it will have to be with drawers on. Okay.
0: You know?
1: Okay. Because otherwise, I cannot take you. I am sure you understand.
0: I have seen that in an Addison Lee car when you get in the back of it.
1: Oh, yeah.
0: No. This job, they never lay on any cars.
1: No, they don't.
0: But you get in the back, and there's a big sign that goes, you know, please tell the driver. Yeah, please tell the driver you want the window open. Yeah. There is a magazine here for your delight.
1: It's a rubbish magazine.
0: Rubbish magazine. Yeah. There's a bottle of water there, should you like it. P.S. Yeah, put your fucking drawers on, because I don't want to be staring at that thing. Your Gary Bushell.
1: Exactly. Well,
0: so
1: here we go.
0: That's that.
1: That's the circus dealt with.
0: That's the circus dealt with.
1: We dealt with the Watford Circus and the Media Circus.
0: Yes, but what we're going to do from now on, we're going to raise the bar slightly. There'll be no more talk of paparazzi.
1: No, well, there might be a little bit, but not today.
0: Not today. If you are a dwarf and you want to be in the circus, or just come in.
1: Or come on the show.
0: Or if you're paparazzi.
1: Oh, if you're paparazzi.
0: Paparazzi, come in.
1: Give us your ring.
0: Tell us some of the things you see. This is another one of Angelos's. This is Wiggle It, Two in a Room.
1: I wiggle it.
0: Just a little bit. Wiggle it. In a room. Stay with us. Don't be put off by that talk.
1: No,
0: we'll be back with some more drawing room comedy after Wiggle It, Two in a Room. Yeah.

0: just a little bit.
1: I think you should wiggle it. Look, a damn sight more than a little bit. If you want to get in the papers.
0: Wiggle it. A little bit.
1: Move it a bit more. Wiggle it.
0: That's going out for paparazzi.
1: Paparazzi.
0: Two.
1: Wiggle it.
0: In a room, but we've got three in a room because joining us now is a proper DJ.
1: Proper DJ.
0: His name's DJ Tom Loud. He's from Sydney, Australia.
1: He's come all the way.
0: He's come all the way here and he's suffering from jet lag.
1: Jet lag, which means that he's been on the plane.
0: He's been on the plane.
1: So, Tom, where have you come in from?
2: John, how are you? It's lovely to be here.
0: Lovely.
2: I'm here in London by way of Belfast and Manchester. Previously in Sydney.
1: So you're jet lagged from coming from Belfast, mate. Yeah. I tell you, you went the wrong way.
0: Yeah. And you've you've flown in today and you've come straight to see us.
2: I mean, I'm thrilled. A better welcome to London an Australian couldn't hope for.
0: Now, this fella, I've not seen this. Angelos knows all about it. His show called Hot Dub Time Machine.
1: Yeah.
0: And from what I gather, and I'm sorry, it takes a little bit of explaining.
1: Well, she's an 84-year-old.
0: I can't be expected to know this stuff. Will you just talk us through what it is? Because I know it's been a massive hit in Edinburgh and all over the world. Tell us what it is.
2: Well, Hot Dub Time Machine is the world's first time-travelling dance party. And we travel through time in chronological order from 1954 all the way back to 2012. So there may be some songs back there that you might, you know, from your heyday, Barry.
0: Much of Green Sleeves.
2: Yeah.
1: The Ink Spots.
0: The Ink Spots.
2: The Ink Spots.
1: It's a band.
0: Lovely.
1: Jazz band.
0: Do you do any skiffle or any of that, you know, modern stuff?
2: Skiffle, no. We start with Rock Around the Clock, Bill Haley and the Comets.
0: The modern stuff.
2: And then it's kind of, the modern stuff. Yeah. And then, you know, Johnny B. Goode into Hit the Road Jack. And then it's kind of in chronological order, very loose chronological order. All the way back to 2014. And there's big videos and it's everyone's dancing powers and stuff. So it's a bit more of a show than a normal dance party.
1: But it's totally interactive, isn't it? Everyone gets right.
2: They do. Yeah. It's the whole concept that enables people to lose their inhibitions.
1: That's what we're on.
2: To cut loose.
0: Love it.
2: And that is so
1: I take
2: bedlam.
1: Drugs to do that, but there is another way.
0: There's another
2: way. Well, you can combine the two, but we don't recommend
1: it. Don't say that, DJ Tom Loud, thank you.
0: DJ Tom Loud, tell me this.
1: I'm talking about Night Nurse, actually.
2: I see.
0: So there's a massive screen, is that right, with images and all that sort of stuff. It must be a real, what a buzz to be up nearly finished, to be up there and sort of really conducting a massive audience of people.
1: It's a buzz, yeah.
0: Is it a buzz?
2: It's definitely a buzz. It's awesome. I love it. No, but it's also can be completely terrifying because they can turn on you.
1: Have you played the wrong song?
2: Not in recent times, but I've done some gigs, you know, where you're standing in front of. Aberdeen's always been an interesting gig for me.
1: Don't take it personally, mate.
0: Really? Oh, my God. Now, look, you used to be one of the most in-demand sound engineers. For radio. Perhaps you come near and fiddle with these.
2: Your fader control is absolutely top notch.
0: Is that right?
2: There's a bit of a hiccup at the start, though, to be honest.
1: Didn't turn your microphone on.
0: For any eagle-eared listening people, that is correct. I didn't put his microphone up, but that was so you would point it out later.
1: It was a test.
0: No, that is true. Now, his involvement with comedy opened doors to opportunities. If only that could happen to us too within the comedy community. It can be found at some of the world's biggest comedy festivals. Performing in front of sellout crowd.
2: I tried to find the one scene that didn't have any DJs and become the one DJ within it. You know what I mean? At Edinburgh and stuff, there were Silent Disco who used to dominate that kind of fringe scene. And I thought those Dutch guys, they're pretty good.
1: Yeah.
2: But someone should come in with a fringe, with a something that's more than a party, that's a show, I think is what I'm saying. That has a concept.
1: A few jokes in as well.
2: A couple of jokes. Well, there's other musical jokes. Because I don't try, songs that are, that cheesiness is humorous.
1: And how long is the show? An hour?
2: Oh, no. 3 hours, generally.
0: 3 hours?
2: Yeah, two and a half to 3 hours.
0: 3 hours?
2: Well, it's a party, you know. You've got to settle in.
1: And people dance for 3 hours?
2: Yeah.
0: You say it's a party.
1: On the drugs.
0: We go to, we have a Christmas party.
1: Yeah, but down the Legion.
0: I mean, down the Legion, you have a little bit of vol au vent.
1: Pot roast.
0: It's all over after
2: what
0: about
2: kind
0: an
2: of
0: hour.
2: Music is playing at your
0: don't
2: Christmas
0: play
2: party?
0: No music.
2: No music, sorry.
0: It's a party, mate. It's not your, supposed to be having fun.
2: And just nice and quiet at the pub, just so you can hear like the gentle turning of a newspaper
1: somebody
2: at the bar.
1: Somebody might read a book on a microphone, yeah. You know, shutting everybody down. A bit of Wilbur Smith.
2: There's nothing better than a quiet English pub, just the sound of the fridges humming gently in the background.
1: The fruit machines buzzing. Yeah.
2: Oh, when like someone lifts up a beer and puts it down, the gentle squelch on the coaster. Oh, it's just like it's beautiful.
0: Oh, if fantastic. You don't like it, mate, you can always go back. Yeah, never mind. And so some of these you'll find in travel back to 1954, and there'll be some dances, the moonwalk.
1: It's Jackson, isn't it?
0: The mashed potato. We had that at our party, but it was literally mashed potato. Yeah. The Macarena. We had macaroni, not so much that. Macaroon. Beatles to Beyonce. It's every song you love, have forgotten about, and will love again. What of every period of music,
1: what really gets them jumping?
2: What gets them jumping? It's very much age dependent on the crowd, but that's the whole idea that I have is that there's great music being constantly made. You know, you get a lot of people who say that the great best music was in the '60s and nothing good was made after that. Best music is the '80s. You know, you might say the best music. You know, when Vera Lynn passed away, that was when the White Cliffs of Dover.
1: Have you ever heard of Gary Glitter?
2: Gary Glitter, indeed. Cars, Gary Newman.
1: But actually,
2: great music is constantly being made.
0: Whatever happened to him, Gary Glitter?
1: I don't know.
2: He seemed like a good guy.
0: Okay, can I just take you back? Vera Lynn isn't dead.
2: Isn't she? I'm sorry.
0: Vera, if you are listening.
1: She's clinging on.
0: How embarrassing. Yeah. It comes over.
1: Comes over here.
0: She's still alive, never mind.
2: I was trying to think of something before. I was like, White Cliffs of Dover.
1: Yeah.
0: Yes.
2: And I falsely assume that Vera had fallen off the twig.
0: Mate.
2: That's
0: if those meddling Brussels bureaucrats everywhere, well, there won't be no White Cliffs. Exactly. It'll be red, white, and blue cliffs of Dover. Right. Tricolour, that's what they have. That
1: European
0: lot.
1: Flag.
0: Yeah. Now it's also you've done well in Australia.
1: Well, he's from
0: it,
1: there.
0: Is
1: probably yeah, plays to all his mates.
0: So out in Oz, is there a big sort of clubbing scene, or is it a bit better over here? Yeah, I thought so. Much better over here.
2: Yeah, next question.
0: And he's also been on the stage with Chaka Khan and The Roots. Chaka Khan is quoted as saying he's got it going on. She said
2: she did.
0: She
1: took her half an hour to say it, but she got the words out in the end.
2: And actually, that was my purely based. I never met her, but a friend of mine drove her to the airport the next day. He said, "What did you think?" And she said, "He's got it going on." Apparently, so that's based on my friend who was her chauffeur. And I'm putting it on my press release. God damn it!
1: I wonder what she meant by that.
0: What have you got going on?
1: You've got a lot going on.
2: Look, I think we all know what Chaka meant.
1: Oh yeah,
0: I think so. When your friend drove her back to the airport, did she have any drawers on or doesn't matter. Now what I wanna know is this show, it's been going for how many years have you been?
2: 3 years now. 3 years.
0: Are you adapting it? Well, I suppose it's ever evolving because of new music.
2: Precisely, and it's ever evolving as you know, I find new songs to put in and new stuff. But yeah, the core elements of it remain unchanged. Like you can't do a history of music without playing the Beatles, the Stones, Stevie Wonder, Michael Jackson, Queen, that kind of stuff.
0: Dollar.
2: Smells Like Teen Spirit, Jump Around, Eminem. Like those, like
0: it?
2: Some songs
0: we'll
2: are iconic.
0: We'll get some air freshener in a minute. lovely. Well, what sort of images do you see on the screen?
2: We have a hot tub time machine hostess and time lord by the name of Lulu Loud, who appears on the screen, and she guides the journey. So she's kind of the cabin attendant for the hot tub time machine, and so she is on screen.
1: Is it quite a camp affair?
2: It's got camp, kitsch, fun, cheeky, slightly. Ironically, it's not just fun. Like, the main thing I just try to be is just unpretentious. You know, there's too many DJs are too up themselves, too serious. And a lot of that clubbing scene just got real. It's, as you would know, Angelos, it's just very,
1: just drive me out the
2: VIP. You've got to be cool. You've got to look cool.
1: Fat boy Slim. I've met him. And he's got them things you're at football matches. Yeah. You know, the...
0: Vuvuzela.
1: Oh, he just blows out. Vuvuzela.
0: Well, I tell you what, I mean, some of the DJs I've mixed with.
1: Yeah.
0: Liam Watford Way.
1: Carl Cox.
0: No, it's just the one sitting. But we did have.
2: Do you still DJ Barry?
0: Oh, yes. What's this?
1: Here he is.
2: I know, but. You know.
0: What do you think I'm doing here? DJ. Look, I've got the decks up. And yes, I didn't put your microphone up, but normally I'm quite good. No, I mean, some of the DJs, very pretentious DJs, I've met. A bloke in
1: Gary Davis.
2: 78s or, you know, Bakelite discs?
0: Yeah, but Rope Lights, they have.
1: Bruno Brooks.
0: They've done my grandson's disco. What happened to Bruno Brooks?
1: I don't know.
0: All the great ones, Chris Denning,
1: yeah.
0: Jimmy Savile, all the lovely ones. Whatever happened to them, but I don't know.
2: Yeah.
1: What happened to them?
0: Oh, God knows. Let's get off that one. I'll tell you what we're going to do. We are going to...
1: Turn left.
0: Abort. What we're going to do, we're going to come back with DJ Tom Loud in a minute after this beauty. Ah.

0: That was mistake number two.
1: Never short on anything.
0: Yeah, good, wasn't it?
2: Are there any DJs around?
1: 2 minute wonder.
0: Hang the DJ, but not in this studio.
1: Well, I don't know. Any more mistakes like that? I'll be stringing him up from the rafters.
0: DJ Tom Loud proudly presents Hot Dub Time Machine. Now get this, write it down. Grab a pen. Just wait a sec while I grab
1: a pen. There it is, it's by the pot there. It's in the
0: can
1: pot.
0: You
1: just,
0: see it? Near your car keys.
1: Just see your car keys. In the hole, in the hallway.
0: A pencil will do, you map it. Right, it's on at the. Write it down.
1: Write it down on a bit of paper.
0: Doesn't work now, does
1: on
0: it?
1: A
0: the bloody pen.
2: Well, you got to, like, lick the end of it. Just lick the end of the pen.
1: Or just get a pencil.
0: Lick the end of it.
2: Does that ever work? The pen's broken if you have to lick the end.
1: The pencil snapped. All right, just try and remember this number.
0: Try and remember this. London Wonderground, which is an easy thing to remember. Thursday the 3rd to Saturday the 19th of July.
1: What a long stint.
0: God, that's a long stint.
2: Three weekends. Action-packed weekends. Oh, in the Spiegel tent, the beautiful Paradiso Spiegel tent.
0: Now, that is nice.
2: Oh, man. And a party in there. There's comfortable seats around the outside. There's dance floor seats in the middle. There's balloons falling from the roof. There's confetti. There's sexy circus performers walking around that may or may not come in. Yeah. It's an awesome place to have a party.
0: Dwarves?
1: Yeah.
2: Maybe.
0: Oh, good. We'll see if we can.
1: I'll be there then.
0: Yeah. His favourite.
1: I'll be there. I'll do like a dwarf.
0: He does like that one you used to knock around. He's half the man you are. But the thing is, we have got this fella in here today, and what we want him to do is perhaps tell any of you youngsters out there who are thinking of going to the Edinburgh Festival, where he is going this year, to just tell us some of the pitfalls, some of the good things about it, some of the bad things, because we often have Edinburgh types in here.
1: Yeah.
0: And they often, we have some wide-eyed youngsters.
1: Oh, they don't know what they're doing, do they? And you look at them with pity and think you've got so much to learn.
2: You look at them with envy. You know, you are going to have the Edinburgh Festival that some of us older performers wish that we could have.
0: Well,
2: you're going to have the Edinburgh Festival. You don't care that you're poor. You're going to sleep on your friend's floors. You're going to sleep, you know, with your friend on the floor of the friend's house. It's going to be an adventure. You're both going to be wearing Shakespeare togas from your production of Twelfth Night that you're both doing at different venues across town. That is the Edinburgh experience. You know, you can have your Jimmy Carrs performing in front of thousands of people. You can have your, that's the real heart of Edinburgh. It's a couple of university theatre students feeling each other in inappropriate ways on the floor of a

0: tend to be either drunk. Really love you. Oh, or they are just completely
1: Nothing in between.
0: They will let you live. And also, like, I did one of the most barnstorming gigs of my life in Glasgow, and everyone loves it and stuff. And then you kind of get to the end, and you expect applause, and they're like, "All right, mate, you did your job.
2: Yeah,
0: well
2: yeah.
0: done, chief. Good. Don't get ahead of yourself. London, there can be more reserved politeness. They might, you know,
2: more like the Chinese, aren't we?
1: We are more like the Chinese, or maybe they just don't like you. But the what about the Irish? They like a good time. We got an Irishman lady in the room there,
2: lady. And a Chinaman.
1: That's her there.
0: She's drinking, as far as I can see. It seems early in the.
2: She's drinking some Guinness.
1: She's. Drinking, putting on her head, lighting her farts, that sort of thing. And she is a lot of fun.
2: Praying.
1: And he stopped talking. And the... So the Irish, you've been to Ireland. Do you want to go to Ireland?
0: It's ever so nice. I did a couple of gigs in Northern Ireland. I haven't been to the Republic yet.
2: Oh, God.
0: The accent is extraordinary.
2: It's brutal.
1: Yeah. Brutal.
2: Not South Africans.
1: What about South Africa?
0: Have you been there? I've so far, it's Australia, New Zealand, Canada, UK. I think that's what I've done.
1: The Commonwealth.
2: India.
0: Indeed.
2: Canada.
0: If I don't play cricket, I'm not interested.
1: Absolutely.
2: Yeah, no, right. That's fair enough, mate.
1: Must be lovely to be over here in the spring, you know.
2: Yeah.
1: I mean,
2: lovely spring weather.
1: This is chilly for you.
0: I know. I'm absolutely, it's wonderful to be back in London. From the moment I got on the tube and had someone, you know, just immediately just almost like push me down to like, because I dared to carry my suitcases on the tube. Sitting there on the escalator with my two suitcases with all my gear on the way from Heathrow.
2: Standing on the left.
0: I was just clearly getting in the way of people who were in a very rush to get to the next queue that they could queue up in. Exactly. It's a wonderful city. I'm very glad to be here.
1: Yeah.
2: Do you spend a lot of time in London?
0: Half my year in Australia and half my year over here. So I lived when I first came over in the year 2000 as a plucky 20-year-old Australian and lived the bartending cliche in dodgy pubs in Soho and all over the place. So that's, I lived in London for a long time back then and learned about clubbing and started DJing actually.
2: I think there are actually less Australians that have been in London now than there was. I think there is. And I think it's got something to do with the exchange rate or something to do with...
1: It's very technical.
2: Something to do with the weather.
0: I think it's actually to do with Australians used to have a real sense of, superiority. You know, we used to win at stuff. And so I used to come over here and just be real. I know it has. Yeah. So the general, like, the kind of arrogance that
2: we used to have and swagger and lay it on us.
0: You had, like, an Olympics and things. And, you know, we did that first.
1: We won the Olympics.
0: Yeah.
1: We should have won the holding of the World Cup here.
2: We should have got
1: There's
2: that.
1: A lot of things we should have done, no one likes us. We don't care.
2: Eurovision contest.
0: I'm really enjoying the fact that you guys are following the long tradition of Western kind of Olympic host cities by absolutely shitting on the people who are having it next to them. You know what I mean? Every day there's an article in the paper saying how terrible the Olympics are going to be. Where is it going to be?
2: Charging for you.
0: Maybe it'll come back to London. Maybe it'll come back. It's never coming back, boys.
2: It will. I'm putting in a bid next week to have it in my front room.
1: You've had all that decking put down. You can easily get a little track on that. You know, I want decking, as my wife said to me only the other day, and there'll be more hilarious jokes like that.
2: Listen, that's an Ant and Deck joke.
1: That's an Ant and Deck joke.
2: Yeah.
1: But listen, I want to thank this fella for coming because he's very nice and very positive.
2: Extremely positive.
1: We've had some arseholes on this show.
2: We are, honestly.
1: I don't know if they want to name...
0: Jason.
1: We've had a lot of mom, but he's been very nice.
0: Thank you very much, gentlemen. Hot Dub Time Machine, come along.
2: Hot Dub Time Machine, go. Where are you playing?
0: It's a party with music and you dance. I'm playing at London Wonderground the whole of July and the Edinburgh and McEwen Hall the whole of August.
2: You are going to be minted.
0: I'm going to be buggered. That's what I'm going to be.
1: What you choose to do in your own time is up to you. This is Estelle, 1980.
2: Oh, yeah.
1: And
2: she's about to war.
1: That was DJ Tom Loud. Thanks, Tom.
2: Thank you, Tom.
0: Thank you.
1: Bye-bye.
3: Edge Boogie.

0: Estelle.
1: That was Don Estelle, wasn't it?
0: Don Estelle. With 1998. Don Estelle.
1: He done that, didn't he?
0: Don Estelle.
1: I think that was his daughter, Estelle.
0: Estelle. It's
1: and
0: a family name.
1: She took it on. And I think then when Estelle has a son or a or a daughter, she or he will sing it again.
0: Yeah.
1: Or she may go back and do The Whispering Grass. I don't know.
0: Who knows? But Don Estelle. Don Estelle, this is true. Hmm. Didn't he used to stand outside a shopping centre in Coventry?
1: The Arndale.
0: In his long shorts.
1: Yes, he did. On top of a suitcase.
0: That's right.
1: And sing his opera with his CDs all laid out.
0: What a...
1: entrepreneur.
0: Yeah, but, you know, if you've been on a top British sitcom, for any children listening, he was on the Hot Programme. Ain't Half Hot Mums. With all the others, Mr. Lardy, Dark Gunner Graham, Windsor Davis. Melvin Hayes.
1: My mate knew the son of the bloke that played the Indian fellow what painted his face brown.
0: Michael J. Fox.
1: Michael
0: J. Fox. Your mate knew the bloke.
1: Whose dad it was that played the Indian fella that sat outside the hut going, you know, isn't it? Like that.
0: That's right, yeah.
1: Land of Hope and Glory.
0: He
1: Michael
0: was a punkawaller or something, wasn't he?
1: Yeah,
0: he
1: Charwaller.
0: And,
1: but they weren't allowed to employ like real Charwallers. Then so they like got
0: and so someone had to black like, up
1: Westerners,
0: yeah,
1: and black them up, and you know, and, shame in front of the TV.
0: Yet another avenue of finance denied
1: to indigenous
0: people. Radio now.
1: Turn left, quick.
0: I'm only kidding. Songwriters World Cup goal. This is true from the Watford Observer. A Watford football fan.
1: All right.
0: That's an oxymoron, has written an unofficial England World Cup song.
1: Moron,
0: with all proceeds going to Diabetes UK.
1: Oh, well, that's nice.
0: That's nice. He's got a song and it's called the song Hearts and Lions.
1: I've heard
0: the perfect.
1: It. It's a bit sugary.
0: Is it?
1: Yeah.
0: Is that a diabetic joke? It's wonderful.
1: What do you think of that?
0: I think it's quite funny. On the A side, it's type 1. On B, it's type 2.
1: I think it's something that we shouldn't dwell on. I think it's like, we say it's a quick, like, word, and then
0: a
1: you
0: word
1: just...
0: A word, it's
1: you don't even acknowledge that you've said it. Now we're dwelling on it too much.
0: The excitement... Now, moving on. The excitement for the World Cup is really building, and I wanted to take on a challenge to write and perform a football song that included all the elements...
1: Sugar,
0: treacle, being out of breath, cheese. Doing any exercise.
1: Injecting yourself.
0: Insulin. letting down younger members of your family because you can't play football anymore. It's not the features
1: being
0: of diabetes. It's
1: like Dylan Thomas.
0: It's about football, not so much diabetes.
1: Oh, is it?
0: No. So...
1: Well, that's a different matter.
0: Yeah, so it's all about the lovely things you associate with England Football World Cup. Disappointment.
1: Yeah. Violence.
0: Penalties. Sunburn.
1: Alcohol.
0: Cross of St George.
1: Racism.
0: Disgracing us all. High hopes to be dashed after...
1: Upturned European bars.
0: Nigel Farage.
1: Plastic chairs going through the air.
0: Yeah, skinheads, water cannon.
1: Scaffold pipes.
0: Yeah.
1: Glass on the floor. People running at high speed out of the village squares.
0: Yeah. Noisy people leaving pubs and police...
1: Tattoos!
0: The old favourite.
1: The old tattoos.
0: Yeah.
1: Skinheads.
0: All that lovely stuff
1: we've got to
0: look forward to.
1: This
0: coming
1: World Cup.
0: Tear gas.
1: No. Water cannon.
0: And
1: riot shield.
0: What we thought we would do is make every attempt to cobble together our own World Cup song.
1: First of all, Barry, can I ask you what your favourite World Cup song has been?
0: Oh, I love that one by Estelle. England. It's lovely, that one. That was an anthem, wasn't it?
1: That was a good one.
0: What do you want to do, like?
1: I like England. We're going to do it. England.
0: Did you like?
1: We're going to do it this year.
0: Did you like the one by Dollar?
1: Yeah.
0: England, we're going to win it. England.
1: We're not going to lose it.
0: England.
1: We're going to win it this year. So we thought we'd have a go at writing our own one.
0: Yeah.
1: Go on, Barry, you go first.
0: Okay.
1: I'll just join him when I can.
0: Give us a beat.
1: Dum, da, dum,
0: there we go.
1: Dum, da, dum, da. Dum, da, da, dum,
0: oh, hold on, I've got something coming. England. We're going to do it in Brazil this year. England. We're going to do it in Brazil.
1: We got Rooney, we got Sturridge, we got a couple of the other players in midfield. England. We're going to score a goal
0: and break for the mid late that goes.

0: Witherspoon
1: and Shakespeare, and 2, 3,
0: Gin.
1: Four, England.
0: We're gonna do it.
1: Brazil this year.
0: England.
1: Anyway, and so it goes on.
0: We're gonna do it in Brazil this year. We won't get out of group stage. Bum.
1: I like that.
0: Good, isn't it?
1: I think that we should release that because...
0: Well, we can just take it off of the show.
1: Can you do a remix of that?
0: Yes, thank you.
1: Just remix it.
0: Cut the beach. Get DJ Tom Lowe to have a look at it.
1: Get him to have a look at it. It's a bit toppy.
0: Yeah, just beat it out the bottom end.
1: Can you bring out the bottom end?
0: Thank you.
1: Bring out the bottom end. And then we'll...
0: It's a good song, though, isn't it?
1: If we put it out now, it should be out in the shop just in time when England come home on just the end
0: on
1: of
0: the
1: June.
0: On a ferry.
1: Yeah. After the, you know, a couple of matches.
0: And the P&O.
1: So that was...
0: Do you think they got any chance at Old Barry this year in the World Cups?
1: Mate.
0: Yeah.
1: I was born in this country.
0: I know.
1: I've lived through the World Cup.
0: I know.
1: I've seen the triumphs.
0: Oh, yeah.
1: I've seen the downside. I've seen the good, the bad. And I would say this time, yes, I think we're going to do it.
0: Oh, really?
1: But there again, I know nothing about anything.
0: I was going to say the same because I think we're definitely going to win. But I'd be honest with you, I know fuck all about
1: that. Yeah, there is that, isn't
0: there? All that, isn't it?
1: If I knew.
0: Guesswork, isn't it?
1: Yeah, it's just guesswork at the end of the day.
0: It's guesswork.
1: If I knew anything about football, I would probably say no, we don't have a chance. But happily, I know nothing all about it.
0: Yeah.
1: So
0: you can say
1: with all the authority in the world.
0: Look, we're going to really go over there and do something.
1: I'm going to nail my colours to the mast.
0: Yes.
1: And using all the lack of knowledge about any sporting prowess at my disposal, I will stand up.
0: Yes.
1: And here now, broadcasting to four people
0: that's listening.
1: I can honestly say, based on nothing at all, I think we're going to win the World Cup.
0: We're going to go all the way. We're going to go all the way
1: to Brazil, lose and come all the way back again.
0: I don't usually do this, Barry, but I think I'm going to get myself down a fishing shop.
1: Yes.
0: I'm going to get myself one of them little fishing stalls.
1: Oh,
0: you know the thing I mean?
1: I know what you mean. It's a foldaway thing.
0: It's a foldaway thing. Very lightweight.
1: Yes.
0: Right. So, I can go and get my fishing stall, and I can go and shit now on the route that the winning England football team will parade through London on a large open bus. I'm that confident that I will spend the £3 on a fishing stall.
1: And get there and go and sit there, and sit there right now
0: and wait for them to come past.
1: I'll tell you what. I'm going to go and do
0: something. I might just get a sign that says something about Jesus as well, so that I've, you know, just in case people think I'm mad for sitting there all day.
1: What I might do, I might go and get one of those stools. I think we've got something out in our garage that Margaret uses for pruning the hedge.
0: Yeah.
1: Go and get it. Go down Heathrow.
0: Yeah.
1: Sit at arrivals
0: and
1: wait for them to come out a week after the tournament. Well, we're about 10 days after the tournament begins, and I'm going to be the first to work them back and go, I thought you were going to do it, but of course I know nothing about football.
0: I bought me fishing stall down here just in case you didn't.
1: You didn't. You know, so
0: I'm going to give a few of them a lift home, I think.
1: I'm
0: going to do that.
1: I'm
0: going to go down Heathrow with a big sign saying Jagielka,
1: Rooney, and then
0: getting the back of my Renault 5.
1: Just as a catch-all to get all of them, just a big sign that says losers and see if any of them...
0: Just walk along to me.
1: Joe Hart, he's got...
0: Oh, he's a big lad. He never fit in the back.
1: Never get him in the back. Anyway, old Butterfingers, we are going to play a song now. This is from the 90s.
0: Yeah.
1: We like the 90s.
0: Mm-hmm. What, the heat?
1: The heat. No, is
0: Fahrenheit.
1: My Beautiful Friend by the Charlatans.
0: Oh, the Charlatans. This is a good one, this.
1: This sounds good.
0: Oh, yeah. It's got some good...
1: Got some good guitar in it. We have got someone coming up on the show shortly. We've got plenty of guests. We're even going to have a phone in to try and sort out all your problems.
0: Yeah.
1: And if you want any songs written, clearly, we're the people to do it.
0: Yeah. Just request anything.
1: Anything.

0: Charlatans. Boy is expelled for shoving custard pie in teacher's face.
1: That's nothing wrong with that. I mean, that. What's wrong with that? That's a tradition. That's a tradition in this country, that sort of thing.
0: Can I tell you where I suggest he goes to look for a job?
1: Oh, hold on, let me ever think. This is going to be a joke. Custard pie, where he should look for a job. Go!
0: Go. The bloke that's setting up the circus in Watford.
1: Oh, my goodness.
0: No, just like tying two news, big news stories together.
1: Now, look, mate, the way the world is nowadays, he'd have a custard allergy or something.
0: Oh, yeah, exactly. Health and safety.
1: Oh, health and safety.
0: Excuse me, I do not like dairy.
1: Yeah, I can't possibly have dairy.
0: I'm lactose intolerant.
1: Yeah, I can't have a custard pie in my face.
0: So if you stuck a custard pie in my face, I'm afraid I'd have to sue you.
1: Yeah. I mean, you know, it may have element of nut in it, you know.
0: I could go into anaphylactic shock.
1: Yeah. It's the awkward squad. It's health and safety. Come on!
0: Madness.
1: Now, on the line,
0: can't
1: we should...
0: Can't do anything there, guys.
1: You can't do nothing. It used to be a tradition in this country.
0: You're always shoving custard pies in teachers' faces.
1: I mean, we had...
0: I grew up on it.
1: Of course I did. We had one, Stone the Teacher.
0: Yeah, that was good fun.
1: At assembly.
0: Yeah.
1: He'd get up, and now, here's a few announcements, he'd be bricked, stoned.
0: That's right.
1: My old...
0: bottled.
1: My friend Alf at the time, he stole his dad's rifle, shot him in the face. His whole face exploded. Tomfoolery.
0: I mean, you can't do that sort of thing now.
1: You can't do nothing now. You wouldn't be allowed to do that.
0: Some of these old traditions have just fallen by the wayside.
1: They really have.
0: And it's a real shame, and I think we are a lesser country for it.
1: So do I. Yeah. We had a geography teacher, Miss Wainwright.
0: Right.
1: My friend John, his dad had a car. We got the car.
0: Yeah.
1: Not many people had them in them days, so she was lucky to have this. And we lassoed her up by her ankles, dragged her down the street until she died.
0: Yeah.
1: And
0: but you try doing that now.
1: You don't. They wouldn't let you do that now.
0: No.
1: You're joking.
0: It's more innocent times.
1: Yeah.
0: Right. So, what innocent about the caller?
1: Day. Oh, sorry. Hello. Can you hear us?
2: Yes. Hello. It's Avis Van Rensel here, superstar DJ from Holland.
0: Okay, Avis. It's so nice to hear your voice. Finally,
2: Oh, it's so good to be here. Thank you. Thank you for having me.
0: Yes, we've read a lot of your correspondence. So you've been in touch with us and our people.
2: Yes. I wanted to talk about some things that I am working on. Is okay?
0: Yes. It's okay.
2: Okay, so obviously I am DJ in the Flimsy Chuff Radio.
0: But
2: FlimsyChuff.com is very nice. But actually, I am now in the studio working on some research about the brown note. Do you know about the brown note?
0: No,
1: what's that?
0: No, we don't know that. No.
2: Well, it's very strange, but it say that the Germans in the war, in the Nazis, they are making the brown note research. They look at the note that it is inaudible. You cannot hear, but it is between 7 and 10 hertz.
1: Uh-huh. Yes.
2: And they say that if they put this in the speakers, then it will make the British soldiers, they will need to go to the toilet. You see?
0: The brown note. I see.
1: What research are you doing? What research are you doing?
0: How are you finding it?
2: So I'm here with Dean James Barrett. He is music producer. What we do is we pump out the sound between, we try 7 to 8 hertz, 8 to 9 hertz, and we see maybe if it make us go to the toilet, then it is working. Maybe we will do an album of the brown note and put in Spotify, and you can play to your friend. If you have someone come to your house, you don't like them, you put your brown note, and then they go to the toilet.
0: It's a good idea. Alternatively, you just give them a good strong cup of coffee with a few prunes in it, mate. How about that?
1: And a Lambert and Butler Gold.
2: Yes, but I think this is better. This is under the radar, you know.
0: It's under the radar. Yeah, but I mean, it's a monumental waste of time, isn't it, Avis?
2: Well, you see, when you come to be a superstar DJ like myself, you have a lot of time to waste on silly thing like this, but I think actually in time we will see that it will come good and Avis will be known for the brown note, making popular things.
0: Is there anything else you're famous for, Avis?
2: Well, I am always playing Super Sexy Sponga Party with the DJ all over the country.
0: Yeah, that's a given, mate. That's a given. What's your brand of music?
2: Well, I just play all the music. I like all the music, but I have a lot of interest as well.
0: Yeah.
2: Like Noel Edmonds, for example.
0: You're interested in him, or you have interests like him?
2: I'm very interested in him. I read his book. I can talk about his book on the line. It's not advertising. It's okay?
1: Yes, it's fine.
2: So, he write a book, Cosmic Ways to Change Your Life.
0: Yes.
2: And very, very, it's very good. You would like me to read maybe one small bit for
0: Yes,
2: me?
1: Yes.
2: Okay, so he's saying, let's say you want a special holiday.
0: Yes.
2: Maybe you're going on safari in Africa.
0: Yes.
2: Meanwhile, you continue to live the life you'd been living before you decided on your goal. You still spend several pounds a day on coffee at your favorite cafe, money you could be putting towards a safari.
0: Yeah.
2: If you keep doing that, you sabotage your plan.
0: Oh, yeah.
2: You really want to walk with the animals, then you need to do something positive towards achieving it.
0: That's right,
2: so
0: Avis.
2: I'm sorry, but just wanting it is not enough.
0: No.
2: You've got
0: to make it happen.
2: That means taking the action, you see?
0: Yeah.
2: And Noel Edmonds is very good at this. Tell you how to live your life.
0: Have you adopted any of his theories, Avis Van Rentel?
2: Well, you don't get to where I am without reading Noel Edmonds. That's what I say. Yes, of course.
1: What have you asked, the heavens for?
0: The cosmos.
1: The cosmos.
2: Well,
1: the cosmos.
2: I ask always, every day, I ask to have beautiful women come to Avis and show themselves and have Super Sexy Spong Party. I ask to show new music, to always have better on the Flimsy Chuff Radio, to get interview on Boober Radio. I ask this.
1: Yes, and it's come true.
2: True.
1: Well, we were talking earlier about God's bounty.
0: That's right, we were.
1: He gave me, got
0: a
1: me
0: flash
1: some
0: of
1: trees.
0: A flash of knicker, didn't he?
1: A flash of knickers and
0: got me an oyster card off a disabled 70-year-old woman.
1: Pushed an old lady over and got him an oyster card. So it does
0: with
1: work.
0: With 40 quid on it, Avis. So stick that up, you chuff.
1: Yeah, in mysterious ways, God moves. Has it
2: been? Yes, you have teas? Special teas, you say?
0: Yeah, got some cheese, mate, yeah.
1: Yeah, teas.
2: Yeah, because you asked for it, so you'll get it.
0: It actually work like that, Avis. You have to ask for it, and then you have to adopt changes in your lifestyle to make these things come towards you.
2: Yes.
0: A la Edmonds.
2: Yes, you are correct. Actually, you must have read also you are living like Noel Edmonds as well.
0: Well, yeah, on and off, you know, like Mondays through to Tuesdays. And then for the rest of the time, I live like Tony Blackburn.
2: Okay. So I don't know so much about the Blackburn.
0: Oh, you want to look that up, mate?
1: You'll look him up. He's going to get a show on here soon, the way things are
0: going.
1: Blackburn's going to be on here. Bruno Brooks.
0: Blackburn Church, Delight of Night.
1: It's the Gary Davis Bit in the Middle show on Fubar Radio.
0: Padding. So, mate, have you got anything else you want to sell or you want
2: to... I just actually one more thing to be honest. I am buying a sofa recently from a shop that is always having sales on. I think maybe the listeners is knowing these kind of shops.
0: DFS.
2: And,
0: DFS.
2: I don't know if I can say the name, but if you like, then DFS.
1: Say whatever
2: and,
1: you like.
2: I have problem with the sofa, and I have problem with the shop. So I am talking to my friend, and he is pointing out that if you have problems, you know, there is always the furniture ombudsman.
3: Yeah.
2: Did you know this? You
0: can just go and... Yeah, we knew that. We knew about him. We had him on last week. Let me tell you, he's a bit of a twat. So, like, don't listen to anything he says.
1: He only specialises in poofs and three-piece suites. He don't do the rest.
0: He's the most boring man on earth. Listen.
2: Yeah, I think so.
0: Yeah.
1: The furniture ombudsman.
2: Thank you.
0: Anyway, Avis, he's been charming talking to you.
2: Thank you for telling me. Yeah. Okay, good. I will not ring him.
0: No,
1: but send us another email, Avis. Best of luck with your brown notes.
0: Yeah, good luck with it.
2: Thank you. Okay.
1: Bye-bye.
2: Thank you so much.
0: Yeah.
2: Bye-bye.
1: Bye-bye. That was Avis Van Rental.
0: What you make of that, then?
1: Is he a friend of yours? Do you know him?
0: I've never met him in my life.
1: Well... If in doubt, Blue is Some.
0: Bang a song.
1: Imagination.
0: Oh, I like this one.
1: Remember this one?
0: Yeah, Imagination.
1: We have got a fantastic guest coming up very shortly.
0: Ooh.
1: Stay with us to find out who he stroke she is.
0: Mystery.
1: Here we go. Mystery guest. And it ain't the furniture ombudsman.

0: We've got a lady in here who's going to sing along.
1: Make it nice.
2: No, she's not. She doesn't want to sing
0: She don't want to sing along.
3: You don't want to hear my singing.
2: Oh, we
0: do.
2: Did, actually.
0: We do.
2: We did. We're very keen on hearing you singing.
0: In the studio, the voice you can hear who wouldn't sing, never mind, don't matter.
2: Okay, good
0: we'll
2: start.
0: Move on. The star is Nadia Essex.
3: Hello.
0: Hello,
2: there
0: darling.
2: She is.
0: She's a sweet, sweet angel. She's a businesswoman and actor from Surrey.
2: Yes.
0: Now, you might remember she starred in First Dates, where they went to... Do you remember that Channel 4 show? And then they had a date with someone.
2: Well, they just filmed people having dates. That was the premise, wasn't it?
3: Yeah, pretty much. Like a complete blind date.
2: Oh, my God.
3: So you just saw a picture and their name and their age and what they did for a living, thank God. And,
2: good,
3: and
2: right.
3: That was it.
2: And so what, you had a look at the picture and you go, yeah, all right, I'll give that a go.
3: Yeah.
2: Yeah.
3: Why not?
2: No, yeah, I totally agree.
0: It's a tough one because it's embarrassing enough to go on a first date without the cameras being there.
3: Yeah. And literally, like, in your face, there was, like, 100 cameras all around the restaurant, so there was no getting away from, you know, no hiding.
0: Oh, you had to eat your greens as well, I expect. There's no hiding those on the
2: place. Did you get absolutely smashed?
3: We drank a lot.
2: Yeah.
3: But I hadn't eaten, like, for a week in the run-up. Because I wanted to look skinny on telly.
2: Oh, I see. Skinny,
3: so then I sort of put... I had, like, steak and chips and...
2: Overload.
3: Well, no, I tried to be, like, really ladylike about it, but those carbs and that red meat just bloated my tummy, so...
0: Oh, well,
3: I nearly popped my dress.
0: Can I ask about this... It always intrigues me with those sorts of shows where people are...
2: Fact-ent.
0: Do people take it seriously? Do they want to have a date? I mean, or are they just very much aware it's for the cameras and whether I get, you know, like Blind Date or...
2: Just want to be on telly.
0: The one with Patrick McGuinness.
2: Take me out.
0: Any of those. People genuinely seem to want to have a date. Now,
3: I did.
0: Did you?
3: Yeah,
0: What was it like?
3: It was good. You know, I thought to myself, I'm a single girl, and if Channel 4 can't get me a decent date, then, you know, there's something seriously wrong with me.
0: You're very attractive, lady.
2: Yeah.
0: Emerges, so.
3: Thanks.
2: Duly noted. Do you think Channel 4 might have sort of... do you think they was interested in finding people dates, or do you think they wanted drama and arguments and
0: tears
2: and the non-meeting of minds?
3: Both. Like, for me, they put me on a genuine date that they thought that I would like him, that it would be a good match.
0: Yes.
3: But, you know, the drama is good telly. We all like to, like you said, first dates are... cringy enough as it is, let alone on camera, and people play up to the camera, and you do get drunk. I mean, we were there for like 4 hours. We got chucked out in the end because they were like, "Look, you got to go."
2: You must have got on.
3: Yeah, no, we had a great time. We did.
0: Who is the young man?
2: And are you still with him?
3: No, we never saw each other again.
0: He lives up north,
3: and I'm not really.
0: What did he have? Just a pasty or something and a pint
2: and some chips.
3: He was a perfect gentleman. He was
2: sophisticated.
3: Thank goodness. He was. Yeah, he was a good guy.
0: Yeah,
3: but you know, I'm not really down for the long distance thing.
2: Do you fancy him?
3: Yeah, he was cute, but I didn't get like butterflies. He was good looking. He had
2: nervous.
3: The goods. I was very nervous, but, you know, there was chemistry, but not sexual chemistry. But I'm glad I did.
2: And what's the sort of fella that you would have sexual chemistry?
0: Oh, this is interesting, because we're going to move on to this now.
3: It's really hard to say, because it's a feeling, not a physical look necessarily. So, I don't know, you just kind of know when you meet someone.
0: Yeah.
3: I think you just kind of... feel it in your tummy.
0: Yeah.
2: But they have to have a certain amount of money, don't they?
0: My angel.
3: Mm-hmm. Of course.
2: Yeah.
0: What certain amount of money does this young man who makes you feel nice in your tummy have to have?
3: Well, a decent amount.
2: What is that these days? And does it have to be liquid assets, or does it have to be tied up?
0: I mean...
2: Or does he have to have access to it?
0: Hold on a minute.
2: Does it need to be in ices?
0: Yeah. What's that? It's about £12.20.
3: Yeah, that's not going to cut it. That wouldn't even buy, like, a coffee.
2: I mean, I'm on 37 quid a week benefit.
0: Is that kiss on the cheek? Peck on the cheek?
3: No. I don't think... I can charge for kissing on the cheek. I think there's a word for that that's not acceptable.
2: You're not looking for that, are you?
3: No, I'm looking for love.
0: I'm
3: looking
2: for love. But the love comes at a price.
3: Of course. Yes. Literally, you know, emotionally and physically and, you know, absolutely. Who doesn't want, you know, a man that can provide and, you know, come home after a week and say, come on, sweetie, let's go to Paris for the weekend. Or, you know, let's... Where should we holiday this year? You know, The Bahamas, or
2: Barbados.
3: It has
2: to be the full package, isn't it? Yeah. Sometimes, like, a bloke that says, right, come on, let's go to Paris this weekend. Mm. I mean, he might well be, like, shagging his secretary as well. Do you know what I mean?
3: He may be, but
2: might
3: then...
2: Might be a psychopath.
3: He might be, but then you've got to vet.
2: Yeah, and there's ways to... Isn't it? 'Cause they're charming,
3: well, that's why you date... No, but that's why I've dated a lot of rich guys. Oh. And you learn, you know, you learn the hard way sometimes, but you learn pretty quickly. They're a very specific species, a rich man.
2: Yeah, they are.
3: So once you know the rules, it's pretty easy to spot, you know, who's full of...
0: Wind.
2: But anyone that...
3: He's genuine.
2: I may just say, I don't know, but, like...
0: What are you fishing for?
2: Barry. If someone's number one priority in life is money,
0: yes,
2: you're normally talking about a certain sort of fella, aren't you?
0: Exactly. Not necessarily a nice, warm, loving fella.
2: Yes.
0: Because a lot of the time they've stitched up other people to get their
2: where
0: money.
2: They are.
0: Now, I am the nicest fella you could hope to meet, and I'm as poor as a church mouse.
2: Fuck all money. I would like to be rich, but I haven't got the brain.
0: And you're not very nice
2: not very nice.
0: So you fail on all counts.
3: Exactly.
0: How do you find a man who's made a lot of money and yet is a loving human being?
3: You've got to act like a lady.
2: Oh, I see.
3: Outside of the bedroom, obviously.
2: Oh, I see. So this is your terms.
3: Yes.
2: Okay.
3: Yes. And, you know, just go to the right places and...
2: Oh, I see.
3: They're there.
2: Where are the right places?
3: Well, just, you know, you've got to go to the posh bars and the
0: can
3: nice
0: you
3: restaurants.
0: Name it? Get a pen.
2: Name the bars.
0: Where's
3: the, I don't think you guys can afford to go.
0: Okay.
2: Is it Funky Buddha?
3: You know, perhaps.
2: Yeah.
0: Is
2: and what about a footballer? Would you go out with a footballer?
3: Well, I mean, for me, it's not necessarily what they do. I mean, they get a really bad rap, footballers.
2: Yeah.
3: And, you know, if Cheryl Cole can't keep her man, then there's not much hope for me.
2: Mm.
3: But, so ideally... Not, but I don't think you should, you know, cut someone off because of their profession. It's about the person.
2: What
3: but
2: about
3: it's
2: Clive
3: about...
2: Sinclair, an inventor or someone like that? They'd be interesting people, wouldn't they?
3: Yeah, really interesting people. But, you know, it's you've got to have the whole package.
2: I know.
3: And we can have it all. I genuinely believe we can have it all.
2: Are you single?
3: I am single.
2: Oh.
3: Because I'm waiting, there's about 800,000 millionaires in the UK.
0: Oh, nice.
3: So, you know, I'm waiting, I'm getting through them to try and find
2: the one. Did
3: you
2: go out with a lottery winner?
3: Perhaps. Again, but it's all about, for me, it's success. Success is an aphrodisiac, you know?
0: Oh,
3: someone that has goals and aspirations and wants to have a good life.
0: Can I just write this down? What do we have? Funky Buddha is one.
2: China White.
0: Not would you find a millionaire in China White?
3: It depends. What if you're lucky enough to go on the right day, then
0: the China
3: I have
0: Garden
3: no doubt.
0: In Bushy.
2: And just tell us though, what is it that you have to do to snare these men? What is it?
3: Just be my fabulous self. Of course. That's you just have to be, I'm a good person and you just have to be myself. And I know that I deserve, you know, the fairy tale and the butterflies and the whole package.
0: Right.
3: So just be a bit patient pray to God that he comes.
0: Can I ask you this little one, my sweetheart? And that is, money don't buy happiness. It's a simple, you know, mantra to live your life by. What about a poor man who's kind, is maybe seen a little bit of service in his time. He worked in the print in Watford. He'd got a small pension and a garage clock.
2: Good with his hands.
0: Good with his hands. He's got a full shed of tools outside and a number of 78 records.
2: Two up, two down.
0: The sofa, you know, it's on
2: our purchase.
0: It's on our purchase. But
3: you're
0: you
3: not
0: know,
3: really selling
0: if,
3: this.
0: If this person who, just a fictitious person, he likes ladies. He likes to make love to ladies.
2: Yeah, still.
0: Can make
2: even
0: his own bed. And he can even put his own pants on. You know, if that person, loving or otherwise, you know, approached you and you thought he was nice, but he didn't have a penny to rub together, but he still had his own teeth, would you be interested?
3: Absolutely never.
0: Okay, this is James with Sit Down.

0: Sid James
1: with the Carry On team.
0: Do you know,
1: sit down on the sofa and watch Mind Your Language.
0: Charles Hawtrey on drums.
1: Kenneth Williams on bass.
0: And
1: go on,
0: Hattie Jakes
1: on triangle.
0: Now,
1: and Kenneth Connor on
0: imagine
1: trombone.
0: If that was your his catchphrase. Kenneth Connor was basically Isaac. Do you know what's just happened? I put my headphones on and a load of a load of hair was on it, and I don't like that. You know, when I mean, my Margaret, I stroke her hair, I touch her hair. It does come out in clumps. I've been known to kiss her, but some of her clumpy hair on a bar of soap makes me want to gip
1: down the plug hole. Surrey beauty, Nadia Essex.
0: Her hair is all hair. There's none it's of it's coming hers. Out in clumps.
2: Not
1: Nadia,
2: yet.
1: Nadia, whereabouts in Surrey are you from?
2: Originally, Epsom and Ewell, but I live in Chelsea now. So,
1: of course you do.
0: Of course.
1: Hey, I tell you what, you could get on that The Only Way is Chelsea program.
0: Oh yeah.
2: It's called Made in Chelsea.
1: Oh well. You know what I mean.
2: But, yeah, perhaps. I mean, you know, when you're in Chelsea, you see all those guys. Yeah, they kind of hang out at the same places, so.
1: Where do you hang out in Chelsea? Write this down, baby.
2: Everywhere down the King's Road, you know.
0: Everywhere down the King's
2: Road. You're doing okay.
1: Hobbs.
2: Preston Munchay.
0: You could, if you know there's going to be a new reality show we spoke about last week in Watford,
1: yeah.
0: And all these places like The Only Way is Essex, Made in Chelsea, make it really glamorous, and they're doing their absolute utmost to make Watford sound good. Yeah. And they come with the title, Watford, what a shithole.
1: Yeah, and that's the name of it, isn't it?
0: Yeah, that's what it's going to be called. Yeah.
2: I'd watch that.
1: There you go.
0: But we are here to talk about a new project, not trying to snare poor old millionaire men, but something called RV Rampage.
2: Yay!
0: And it's on the new Travel Channel. Mm-hmm. Is it called the Travel
1: what number
0: Channel?
1: Is
2: it's
1: it?
2: Called Travel Channel.
1: Travel Channel?
2: We've
1: Travel.
2: Dropped the...
0: Okay. Travel Channel. And it begins Monday the 26th of May. It's called RV Rampage. Tell us about it.
2: It's a kind of a cross between great reality shows like Big Brother, like Fear Factor. Basically, they've put like 10 complete...
0: Wankers.
2: Nutters together. Your words.
1: Yeah.
2: And made us do the most crazy things, kick us out of planes and...
1: Kick you out of planes?
2: Yeah, and like...
1: What, for smoking?
2: All sorts of sins.
0: You had to jump out of a plane?
2: We had to jump out of a plane and loads of adrenaline stuff.
1: Yeah, you had a rucksack on with a parachute in it, didn't you?
2: Well, I had a guy strapped to me that had a rucksack and a parachute.
0: Okey-doke.
2: So, it was quite a intimate, intense experience.
1: Was he 15,000 feet?
2: No. But he was hot. But then I found out he was married.
1: Yeah, he didn't fulfil all the criteria.
2: Yeah.
0: So that brought you down to earth, didn't it? Literally.
1: Yeah. What happens in this show? What's the idea?
2: So you put... There's 10... five teams... and three RVs, so we're all sharing
1: RVs. What's an RV?
2: A recreational vehicle.
1: Okay.
2: So, like,
1: a motorhome, a caravan.
2: Yeah, that you drive. So, and we drive around sort of the length and breadth of New Zealand, doing, like, loads of challenges to win a cash prize.
1: How much?
0: Wonderful.
1: What are you talking?
2: £5,000.
1: That's nothing. It's dropping the ocean, isn't it?
0: Of course it is.
2: Well, you know, money's money, honey.
1: That's a pair of shoes, isn't it?
2: Yeah, at least.
0: Money's money, honey. I like it. Right, and you're not allowed to tell us who won.
2: Of course not.
0: It's not ongoing, is it? And so what, I mean, I presume the nice thing is we get to see cunning stunts, and also we get to see the beautiful landscape of New Zealand.
1: The land with the long white cloud, Barrett.
0: The long white cloud.
2: Which is just phenomenal.
1: It's divine,
2: like,
1: isn't it?
2: I was... I didn't realise how amazing New Zealand would actually be and how stunning the scenery was.
0: Yes.
1: And well, it's Lord of the Rings country, isn't it?
2: Which I haven't seen.
1: Ah, well, you are missing a treat, my dear.
2: Apparently so. Mm. But it is so long, like, I get bored.
1: What, the country?
0: Yeah, it's long.
2: Well, no,
0: the film.
2: Film.
1: Oh, the film.
2: Thanks. So, but it is stunning, and we nearly crashed a couple of times. We had to pull over in convoy because as you're driving, the scenery is so amazing that you kind of get carried away. Look, and the roads are so windy that there was a few near misses.
0: Now, you are what I would describe as a media personality, right? Now, dear.
2: Thanks.
0: Are there other people who are going to emerge in this show? Mm. You know, a new Joey Essex, a new Nasty Nick, a new Mo off a driving school.
1: Yeah.
0: Are there some of those delights yet to, you know, behold?
1: Emerge.
2: Oh, absolutely. Every person has their own character. Like, we've got, you know, Tory Dom, who is a complete Tory boy and, you know, takes on some challenges and is a bit of a wimp, bless him.
0: Yes.
2: Had the cheek to call me a bungalow, not much upstairs.
1: Oh, that's nice,
0: isn't it?
1: Isn't it?
0: But if he was a millionaire, you'd still put up with him, wouldn't
1: you?
2: Not if he called me a bungalow.
0: No,
2: how
0: not a bungalow.
2: Rude. But I do like that, though. Everyone underestimated. I'm part one half of the Green Team.
1: Yeah.
2: And everyone underestimated us two girls and thought, you know, we're so annoying, we wouldn't get anywhere.
1: Oh,
2: but,
1: that's nice, isn't it?
2: You know, it's nice to be underestimated because you can, they drop their guard and then in
1: and
2: the
1: then
2: challenges
1: you
2: can, yeah, absolutely, you can use that to your advantage. And
1: how do you win the challenge?
2: Well, you either have to, like, collect flags in some of the adrenaline ones or, like, the advisor or instructor would score you. Like, we did, like, a painting challenge and stuff. So one half, you do what we call a tourist challenge. So it would really showcase the wonderful country that is New Zealand. And then the other half would be the rampage challenges. So really adrenaline, really sort of high action adventure, lots of tears, tantrums.
0: Oh, yeah. Oh, we like that.
2: Yeah, that's just episode one. So
0: we like that, don't we? Now, you strike me as a nicer version of Katie Hopkins.
1: Yes.
0: You know her?
1: You happy with that?
2: Do
0: you not like her?
1: Do you know who she is?
2: Yeah, of course. Everyone knows who she is.
0: Why the hiatus? You don't...
2: Well, I'm not quite sure why. Where you got that from?
0: Well, because you're quite forthright.
1: Yes.
2: Okay.
1: You have controversial views.
2: Right.
0: I would say you're leaning more to the right side of politics than the left.
1: Yes.
0: And
1: you're much more attractive.
0: You're
1: than
0: a lady.
2: That's what I'm waiting for. That's what I wanted to hear.
0: You're wearing
2: Come
1: much
2: on.
1: More attractive than her.
2: Thank you.
0: You're more attractive, than her.
2: Wonderful.
0: But you are similarly opinionated.
2: Yeah, but like, all good opinions.
1: I think you're willing to go on this more.

0: If I sat seductively like that, hold on, let me just tuck that in.
1: Pension is
0: like that. Out of my shorts. You know, if I sat like that and give you a come hither, this is my come to bed eye, and the other eye says, go down and make me cheese sandwich.
2: Yeah, really. That's
1: What do you reckon?
2: So tempting.
0: Don't worry about the smell, that was something earlier. But, you know. She's not
1: stuck on your clothes. She's got nothing to do with him.
2: Yeah, no, I like a hygienic type of guy.
1: Ah,
2: you know,
1: well, I'm your man.
0: Oh, he's your man there because he's just squirted himself with a ton of old spice.
2: Oh, yeah, I can smell it from here.
1: Wash my hair on
0: Thursday. He's done that. Wash his hair on Thursday.
1: First week.
0: Right. I have a lady comes round and, you know, gives me a scrape and that.
1: Yeah.
2: I think you probably, like, maybe need a bit of head and shoulders. I think that might work.
1: Head and shoulders.
0: Yeah. Shoulders.
2: I can take you and buy some for you. Just
1: Well, as long as you rub it in.
2: Because I can also, you know, it works both ways. I can teach women to bag their millionaire husbands and, you know,
1: I'll tell you what, I am looking for a millionaire bird.
0: Oh, he is.
1: Like Katie Hopkins. Oh, God, they would love you. Like that.
2: Well, she shags in a field, so...
1: Which field, and where can I show you that?
2: Oh, well, I'll tell you after.
0: I'll write it under here, China
1: White.
0: And then in the field. Well, look...
1: So, I mean, are you seeing anyone at the moment? You're single.
2: I'm always dating.
1: Okay.
2: Yeah.
1: On the internet.
2: I've tried every internet website you can think of. Go out and meet people. I'm very proactive when it comes to my dating.
1: Well, you know, if you want it, you go and get it.
2: But, you know, I also, I date like a man. So I date, you know, different guys at, you know, sometimes I date more than one guy at one time.
0: Was that not washing your hands when you've been to the toilet?
2: Ew, never. Never. You've got to wash your hands.
0: Eating all the fat off your pork chop.
2: Yeah, no.
1: Drinking a pint of Stella.
0: Yeah.
2: No.
0: Using off-colour language.
1: What do you like to drink?
2: I'm a light spirits type of girl. I'm a vodka stroke gin. Obviously champagne.
1: Light spirits.
2: I can't drink dark spirits.
1: Oh, right.
2: Yeah, so I can't drink the whiskies.
1: Obviously champagne.
2: I had a bit of a bad experience when I was really young. I say really young, but I mean like when I was like 15, 16. Yeah, and it scarred me for life. So vodka, gin.
1: How old are you now? You're actually asking.
0: Very young, 32, isn't it?
2: I am 32.
0: Very young.
1: You look much younger.
0: You do look much younger,
2: thank
0: my
2: you,
0: sweet
2: guys.
0: Angel.
2: Yeah, I like it.
1: Do you have any work done?
2: No, not yet.
1: No. But you're
2: not opposed.
1: You're not opposed.
2: You know, I'm thinking like Botox. I want to go down the sort of Joan Collins route.
1: Yes.
2: You know, I
1: want
2: to be like fabulous 80.
1: That's right. So eating Snickers.
2: Eating a Snickers bar in a tight dress.
1: Lovely.
2: I'm not opposed. Bring on the Botox.
1: Yeah. Okay. What about the old lip fillers?
2: I don't need lip fillers.
1: No,
2: I've,
1: you don't.
2: You know,
0: she's got a lovely
1: pair of lips.
2: Yeah, that's the one thing I'm really grateful for. I've got lots of guys in particular always talk about my
1: your lips.
0: Yeah, lovely
1: sure
0: lips.
2: Yeah,
0: very, very, very attractive.
1: And so have you had men like recently say, come on, let's get it on? And you've gone, don't think so, mate. You know, where you work,
0: you just got
1: ten
0: quid out the cash machine, I saw you.
2: Yeah, of course. I mean, guys always try their luck, but, you know, like I said, even if he was a millionaire, you still have to act like a lady.
1: Oh, yeah.
2: Got to make him work for it. However, after watching me on RV Rampage, that I'm not sure if there'll be any guys that will date me that will be left because I didn't look my best, sort of jumping out of a plane you know, in a helmet with a double chin. And they made me wear the most grotesque outfits because we were doing challenges where we could have died. So
1: they kept you honest.
2: Okay. Yeah, they kept me, honest. Chip nail varnish, you know, like makeup running down my face.
1: Some men find that more attractive.
0: They do.
2: Yeah, some men do, but, you know, type of men.
0: Can we try something now as a bit of an experiment, right?
1: I'd like to.
0: Because Angelos here is in the dating game, aren't you? You're single, you're looking for a loader.
1: Yeah,
0: no ring on his finger, right? Picture, if you will, we're at a sort of speed dating event.
1: Yes.
0: Right? The lovely Nadia comes in, done up like a fucking dog's breakfast in there, and she sits down, and to her horror... You appear.
1: Oh, that's nice.
0: Now.
1: Oh, that's charming.
0: How would you... Let's see.
1: Oh, yeah.
0: The tactics of A, finding out how much money he's got. And let's see the courtship commence.
1: Okay. Here we go. Speed dating. Go on. Hello, Nadia. My name's Angela. It's so nice to meet you. Is there anything you'd like to know?

0: about Molly?
1: Do you have a black American Express card?
0: Well, I've got a train ticket which I can paint black and I can put American Express on it.
2: You've got a post office,
0: no problem at all. I've got premium bonds.
2: Premium bonds?
1: How much premium bonds? How many?
0: I've got a lottery ticket.
1: Okay.
0: Yeah.
1: Interesting.
0: Yeah. And yeah. I have a lottery ticket for the lottery that hasn't yet been called out.
2: Very good.
0: So I could well be a millionaire.
2: Very good.
1: You could be in the future.
0: Yeah.
1: And, you know, in the future is when we'd probably go on a date.
0: Oh,
1: so.
0: Yeah.
2: Do you chat up, Lauren? Where'd you get that dress from?
1: Selfridges.
0: How much did it cost?
1: A lot.
0: How much though?
1: A lot of money, probably.
0: Yeah.
1: £1,000.
2: Do you kill a lion?
0: How much money do you make?
2: That's it.
1: Enough to keep me happy.
0: But how much though?
1: I'm not really into talking about how much I make.
0: No, how much did you make last month?
1: Enough to put some good food on my table and drink lots of wine.
0: Yeah, but so, I mean, like, just give us a ballpark figure.
1: Probably around £5.
0: £5. That's not bad, is it?
2: Going for the kill. Going for the kill.
0: Would you be interested in going out with someone that earns £37.50?
2: That's it. Done it.
0: On dole money.
1: Yeah, but he's not really earning. I don't think you should.
0: Listen,
2: I'm
0: an entrepreneur, right?
1: And for David Cameron.
0: No, if I didn't go and claim the benefits each week, I couldn't come up with my business plans.
1: Yeah, but you don't earn that money.
0: Yeah,
1: then.
0: But I'm developing a new furry sink.
1: A furry sink?
0: Yes, okay. Exclusive furry sink that's going to cost about $30,000.
2: Brilliant.
0: And when that takes off, mate,
1: when are you going to be on Dragon's
0: I could be
1: Den?
0: Quid in.
1: You
0: I'm
1: could be.
0: Going on Dragon's Den. I'm just talking to Theo Stetitis at the moment about a new range of knickers that you can put pens in.
1: Why would I want to put pens in my knickers?
2: Good point.
0: Because it's...
2: You've lost her, mate.
0: Oh,
2: yeah.
0: I haven't lost her.
2: Oh, she's very good.
1: A little holder to put some lipstick in, perhaps.
0: Thank you. That's what I meant, lipstick.
1: Yeah. Maybe that
0: and
1: could
0: a pen.
1: Work. And in fact, I'm not going to give you any more ideas because I might go on Dragon's Den myself with those ideas. Yeah.
0: Oh.
1: I think I'm a little bit, you know.
2: Mate, she's ahead of the game.
1: Yeah.
2: I don't
0: good,
2: think
1: I'm on point.
2: She's good.
0: I think you got that lipstick idea off my knickers with pens idea. So
2: yeah.
0: I think I'll be seeing you in court.
2: Yeah, see you in court.
1: Yeah, that's fine. I don't think they'd let you in. So.
0: Oh, they'd let me in, mate. I've been to court more times than you could.
1: You know the judges.
0: Dinners.
2: It hasn't worked. It's been a disaster.
0: It has been.
2: But in the meantime, it's Nadia Essex.
0: Good luck with RV
2: good
0: Rampage.
2: Good luck with RV Rampage.
0: Good luck with rampaging around the bars of the West City and West End. And finding yourself a millionaire.
1: Thank you.
0: To get out and go on the bar

0: I'm a Slave for You by Britney Spears.
1: Oh, it was Spears.
0: What happened to her?
1: She was photographed
0: oh, that's right.
1: Coming out of a car with no drawers on.
0: By a paparazzi.
1: That's what happened to her.
0: Mm. I'd love to get paparazzi on the phone.
1: Oh, well, I'm sure he could sort that out. Just, I mean, he'll have seen some arses, won't he?
0: Oh, I bet.
1: The amount of arses he's had to see.
0: Absolutely. Well, he worked for Piers Morgan for long enough.
1: Oh, well, he had one arse stayed in his face.
0: From the Watford Observer, the Bushy Radley Aldenham section, a lady from Radley has joined forces with Alan Titchmarsh this week for the Royal Horticultural Society Chelsea Flower Show.
1: Okay.
0: So you work with it. And I was just going to say to you, first of all, have you ever been to the Chelsea Flower Show?
1: Oh, yeah, I've been there. I've been there.
0: Secondly, the other one that all them type go to is the Ideal Home Exhibition.
1: I've been there.
0: That was cool.
1: I've been to the Ideal Home Exhibition.
0: And what ideal home did you see there that you would like to have?
1: Well, it doesn't work like that, Barry.
0: Does it not?
1: No. What they have in there is all these stands with all these gadgets and gizmos, like the Jamie Oliver salad shaker with a bowl in it.
0: Nice.
1: All these things that you look at and you go,
0: I need that.
1: Who the fuck would need that?
0: Yeah.
1: You see, but you end up buying it anyway because you're there and you've paid your money to get in and you think, well, I should come away with something, even if it's small. Here, just get me a spatula.
0: Yeah.
1: So you buy yourself a spatula. But, so the ideal home, and it says the ideal home expression, what you're doing is you're creating your ideal home. But,
0: oh, I see.
1: If I could have any home in the world,
0: yes,
1: I'd have myself a council flat in Neasden.
0: Oh, yeah.
1: But crucially, I wouldn't pay a penny for it. The government would pay all the bills.
0: Yeah.
1: They'd pay the rent. Right. If anything went wrong with it, they would pay for it.
0: Yeah.
1: That would be my idea.
0: Okay. Like. Well, pardon the stupidity.
1: Yeah,
0: but is that not the situation you currently find yourself in?
1: No. At the moment, I am staying in a council flat, but I have to go down to the bloody benefit office.
0: God.
1: Right, once every 2 weeks.
0: Yes.
1: And sign on for housing benefit. Money I am giving away that I could be using to get me new DJ equipment.
0: Yeah, going through teeth.
1: Yeah, going through machines. I could be sticking on the horses. But no.
0: These people expect
1: me to pay rent with it, right? Why don't I just bypass it and just let me stay there for nothing and then I could be making this country some money contributing to the gross domestic product by banging it in the fruit machine and getting a good return.
0: Absolutely right.
1: But they don't want to listen to my campaigns.
0: Well, you've written in enough times, haven't you?
1: Bloody times have I written in.
0: What was your campaign for eradicating, the debt of this country since 2008? What was that one you sent in?
1: Well, I sent in a letter to them. I said, listen, have you ever thought about doing this? Right.
0: Bring them by, so.
1: Just get everything you've got in your house.
0: Oh, yeah.
1: Right. And just, go out in the front street and sell it all. And then that should do something.
0: It's a gesture.
1: I said that should do something. And then they didn't hear back from me. So I sent them another one saying, have you ever thought about telling everyone to stop spending as much money as what they were spending before?
0: Oh.
1: Yeah, no. And they didn't get back to me about that neither. And in the end, I just stopped bothering.
0: You know, they
1: would. Because so many bloody times I can keep trying, banging my head against the wall.
0: Exactly. I mean, remember when you and me put together our manifesto about global warming?
1: Yeah, exactly.
0: Stand in the fridge for 20 minutes a day, that should do something to cool things down.
1: Polar bears, all about polar bears.
0: Save the polar bears, we just wrote it down, save polar bears.
1: Oh, is that what you meant?
0: When we wrote our thing in,
1: I know, but I didn't. I said get rid of them because you get anywhere near a polar bear, mate, and they'll rip your arm off.
0: They're savage. Yeah, we don't need them.
1: No.
0: And
1: I thought that might save the country a few quid.
0: Get rid of all bees.
1: Yes.
0: We don't like bees in the summer.
1: They sting your face and then get all around your Coke bottle when you're having a picnic.
0: Exactly.
1: So she should get rid of them.
0: And we've had no response from any of this stuff.
1: Rude.
0: Very, very rude.
1: Very inconsiderate. What about you, though? What would be your ideal home?
0: Ideal home for me would be one with a swimming pool. I do like a swimming pool. That would be a first stop.
1: You just lie in there. And
0: lie in there.
1: All your skin can come off.
0: I'd like a jacuzzi.
1: Oh, with the bubbles and the farting.
0: With a bubbly
1: thing.
0: Well,
1: you can fart and no one knows.
0: Yeah, no one knows. I would like some sort of, you know, those steam rooms.
1: Oh, I know.
0: I'd like one of them.
1: Like a laundrette.
0: A laundrette type thing, because you can steam yourself, opens your pores and
1: that. Yeah, that's it.
0: And also hang up any washing that needs to
1: your
0: do.
1: Knickers.
0: And I'd like something with a, what I call a cinema, an inbuilt cinema, a home cinema. Home cinema where you don't have kids kicking the back of your chair.
1: Yeah.
0: You can have your own popcorn.
1: Yeah, still charge myself £10 to go in there. And charge Margaret for popcorn.
0: I would charge a nominal fee of £3. Make it very realistic.
1: Yeah, no, £3.50 exactly.
0: to see
1: what
0: the
1: you
0: film.
1: Can afford.
0: £462 for some popcorn and 2 ounces of pickle
1: well,
0: mix.
1: That's how they get you.
0: That's how they get you, you see. Showing all the canon of the carry on screaming, carry on crying, carry on laughing,
1: carry on mucking about,
0: carry on mucking about,
1: carry on innuendo,
0: carry on innuendo, carry on gay jokes, carry on poo jokes,
1: carry on knob gags,
0: carry on falling over,
1: carry on speeding up some of the film,
0: carry on Barbara Windsor,
1: carry on sound effects that sound like sex,
0: carry on
1: carry on
0: emotionally sexually immature nation. Carry on
1: emotional retards.
0: Carry on xenophobia.
1: Carry on sexism.
0: Carry on
1: immature treatment of women.
0: Yeah. Carry on
1: man children.
0: Yeah. That's it. Carry on emotional stuntedness. You know, any
1: most
0: of those.
1: Sort of stuff, isn't it? Yeah. You know. They did make loads of them, didn't they?
0: Oh, they did.
1: Yeah.
0: I liked that lovely one. What was it? Carry on cottaging.
1: Oh, yes.
0: With, what's his name?
1: Yeah.
0: It was the little one. I said his name earlier, didn't I?
1: Kenneth Connor?
0: No, the one who done the cottaging, obviously.
1: Paparazzi?
0: No, not Paparazzi.
1: No.
0: Anyway, I said his name earlier. It's probably libelous anyway, so I'm not going to say.
1: Who was it, the cottager?
0: One of them used to go in cottaging.
1: Oh, Hawtrey.
0: Hawtrey, apparently. Charles Hawtrey went in for that. I mean, it must have been terrible if you're having a wee in there. You look around, there's Charles Hawtrey looking sexy with his dingle-dangle hanging out, going, wah, wah, wow.
1: You'd feel like you were in a carry-on film. Drinking a bottle of old wine.
0: But who's this? Oh, yes. Stick your penis through the glory hole. Wah, wah, wah, wah, wah, wow.
1: Lovely.
0: That would have been terrible. And who's this? Oh, it's Jim Dale. No, please suck it. Wouldn't that have been terrible?
1: And who's coming in the door now? Oh, it's Sir James. Get on that.
0: I love that carry-on cottage. Yeah. Wasn't that lovely?
1: Yeah.
0: And it was old Bernard Breslau as the comedy policeman.
2: Oh, what's going on here?
3: Hello, Sid. Would you step outside, Sid?
2: Sid? I had reason to believe you were tugging at my penis in a cubicle.
0: It's lovely, that one, wasn't
1: it?
0: Do you remember Fenella Fielding was in it and she played the chief inspector?
1: Yeah.
0: And she come in, slipped on some piss and banged her head on the porcelain.
1: That's right.
0: Hilarious,
1: wasn't it?
0: So that was Carry On Cottaging, 1964.
1: Oh, lovely. That's lovely. Often overlooked.
0: Oh, it was lovely.
1: When you walk along Pinewood Studios, you don't see that picture on the wall.
0: You don't see the pictures on the wall,
1: no,
0: do
1: there's
0: you?
1: No blue plaque on the little taxi driver's bogs in Amsterdam where they filmed it.
0: Well, Terry Scott, of course, he done the whole... I mean, after that, You know, he became, well, he became, so though that whole canon of films, of, you know,
4: Joan,
0: the boss is coming round and I'm going to lure him into our toilet upstairs.
4: Joan!
0: Stick my golf clubs up my arse!
4: Joan!
0: If any of the Terry Scott estate are listening, make it perfectly clear, at no point in Terry and June, the BBC One hit comedy of the 70s and 80s, did they ever do that? No. And June Whitfield's character is entirely spotless.
1: Yes.
0: And at no point has June Whitfield ever been in a gent's toilet doing anything off that nature. Right.
1: Okay. Covered.
0: Legally.
1: David,
0: you must always, be very, very careful.
1: Oh, you have
0: what
1: to be
0: you
1: careful.
0: Suggest.
1: That's right. Exactly.
0: What have we suggested on this show that we've had to retract later?
1: Oh,
0: well, we've had some dodgy things.
1: Yeah, really awful stuff. Well, I think if I mentioned it again now, we'd have to take it back again.
0: We would have to. But did we suggest that Britney Spears had left her drawers off a paparazzi to photograph her?
1: I think we did suggest that.
0: Well, I would like to make it perfectly clear that that never happened.
1: Well, I don't know about that, because I quite like to go to court to meet her.
0: Perhaps she'd have to produce the
1: growler
0: on stage.
1: She'd have to show something, wouldn't she? So I'm willing to go to court over that one meet her, you know.
0: You know, as an expert, as Exhibit A.
1: Exhibit A.
0: Britney Spears chaff.
1: Her drawers. Have a look at them. Anyway. Okay.
0: This is a cracker, this one. Remember this one? Supergrass, Richard III.
1: Oh, lovely.
0: We love this
1: historical
0: one.
1: Historical song,
0: It's a historical song.

0: It's still going. Thought it finished. Still going. I think we got the basic idea. Right, anyway, that's Richard III, Supergrass.
1: And look out for their new album, Love's Labour's Lost.
0: Yes. Oh, that's it.
1: There we go.
0: There we go. Yeah. And on the line, we got someone, I don't know what he wants. What's his name?
1: Jim.
0: Jim. And I don't know whether...
2: Hello.
0: Oh, just a minute.
1: Hello,
0: don't
1: Jim.
0: Jump the gun.
1: Jesus Christ. Saying who you are. Right. Right, it's Jim.
0: Yeah.
2: Hello?
0: Yes, I'm still speaking.
1: You're still speaking, Jesus. Jim.
0: Right,
1: this
0: so...
1: This is not going well.
0: Terrible start. On the line... Yeah. On the... Yeah. On the... Yeah. On the... Yeah, right, let me... Right, on the line...
2: Hello?
0: Yes, hello. Oh, on the line, we've got someone called Jim. We don't know whether he's got a problem. He just wants to tell us something.
1: Yeah, I can already
0: tell
1: you he has got a problem.
0: He's very rude. He's on the line. Jim, what's up?
1: What is your problem?
2: Good afternoon. Good afternoon, Barry.
0: Good afternoon.
2: Good afternoon.
1: Hello.
2: Well, I want to tell you about my favourite thing.
1: Oh, God.
0: Oh, Jesus.
2: Which is Bombay Mix.
0: Oh, good
1: right.
0: Point.
1: Go on, then.
0: Yeah.
1: You've got a minute to tell us about
2: Bombay Mix.
1: I've had
2: a Bombay Mix in a hotel.
0: Yes.
2: And a glass of champagne.
0: Oh,
2: a voucher.
0: Yeah.
2: In the West End Hotel.
0: A voucher, did you say?
2: Yeah, a voucher.
1: A
2: and Bombay Mix. I don't want to talk about the quality of Bombay Mix.
1: Hold on.
2: In London.
1: Let's go back a minute. What's this voucher you had?
2: I had a voucher for a glass of champagne, a glass of poo.
1: Where'd you get that from?
2: I got sent it.
0: Oh.
1: And you chose today to go in there and say, right, I'm having it. I'm having a glass of champagne.
0: Funny time to go in and enjoy a champagne and some Bombay Mix.
2: It was just a small one. And then they brought out the little, you know, the nuts. Or should be the nuts. But there was Bombay Mix.
0: Yeah.
1: How far did you drive to get this glass of champagne?
2: Oh, no, I walked.
1: How far?
2: About a mile.
0: Good God.
1: You walked a mile to get a free glass of champagne?
2: Yes, I know.
0: Are you a working man or student or labor?
2: Yeah, I worked in the morning. No, I worked this morning, so I did a morning shift and I finished and I just said to a workmate, I've got a voucher for a glass of champagne, so I'm just coming for a glass.
1: Where were you working?
2: Where was I working?
1: Yeah.
0: Yes.
2: In an office in Leicester Square.
0: Oh, all right. Pardon us for sounding stupid.
1: Just asking,
0: right? Oh, pardon
1: us. What
0: are
1: you doing in this office?
0: In an office, of course, in Leicester Square.
1: So what, you work for the council?
0: Oh, you're supposed to guess that.
2: No, it's not a council. It's just doing data entry.
1: Oh,
0: fucking
1: God,
0: that
1: hell.
0: Sounds awful.
2: Yeah, it was really boring. That's why I needed the poo.
0: Yes.
1: Who?
0: It's your
2: shampoo.
0: He didn't literally defecate in a
1: glass.
0: I was going
1: to say, because, you know, I've heard of some jobs having funny effects
0: you
1: on you, but you don't usually don't have to take a dump.
2: No, just a glass of, you know, like for sure, a glass of poo.
1: Okay.
0: Oh, yeah, didn't know that.
1: Yeah, no idea. We don't come from the same circles, Jim.
0: No, we don't.
1: Presumably you can't do data entry if you're pissed.
2: No, absolutely not. No, I'm not going back till tomorrow.
1: Good on you.
0: Now, what was the problem with the Bombay Mix?
2: Well, it was just a bit, I guess, stale.
0: Oh, dear.
1: You will get
2: a bit
1: this.
2: Chewy.
0: You will get
2: and
0: this.
2: And I think a Bombay Mix should have a bit of spice in it, and it didn't really have any spice. Maybe
0: okay.
2: It was a bit
1: old. They're giving away champagne, mate. You know, I can't afford to be buying fresh Bombay Mix every day.
0: Let me write this down for Angelos. He's been in for a poo in a glass. He's done that. Mm. He bunked off work to do that.
1: Yep.
0: It seems a strange thing to do with a myriad of things you could do in London.
1: Do you think the Japanese are bunking off work
0: having
1: at the moment,
0: in a glass.
1: Having a shit in a glass?
0: No, they're not.
1: Drinking it. Yeah.
0: Do you think the Germans...
1: That's why their economy's
0: thriving,
1: mate. Flourishing. We're going down a pan. Because people like you bunking off work and getting pissed.
0: And having a shit in a glass.
1: Having a shit in a glass and eating stale Bombay Mix. Anyway, write down the problem, Pete.
0: Sorry. Okay, so I've written down, gentlemen, we should have known, apparently he works in an office in Leicester Square.
1: Data entry,
0: glass of champagne, Bombay Mix stale. Angelos, what's your opinion?
1: I would say, Jim, next time you find yourself in a situation where you're walking into an hotel to get a free glass of champagne, take your own bloody Bombay Mix. How about that?
2: Oh, that's an idea.
1: Yeah,
2: Angelos.
1: What?
2: Angelos, where do I get it from?
1: How does it a news agent, Jim? Agent. Who are you, thick? Honestly, or else, go into an Indian restaurant. You can go to the Bengal Tiger, or Curry's, or...
2: Chutney Mary's.
1: Chutney Mary's, or the Bombay Bus Club.
2: Holy Cow. Holy Cow's my local takeaway.
1: All right, go in there, and then just nick it off the table.
0: Put it in your pocket.
1: Walk to the restaurant or the hotel, and your voucher over, and then sit there and nibble your own nuts.
0: And can I make my suggestion is simply this. When you next get a voucher for a small glass of champagne plus some cheap Bombay meat, and you've left work early to walk what, by your own admission, was a mile.
1: It's a long way.
0: For this, as you're walking past the occasional shop window, catch your reflection. Maybe stop just for a second. Take a long, hard look at yourself. I wonder where it all went wrong, Jim.
2: I'm buying a phone box now, and that's got a little bit of...
0: Just see if you can see. Can you see?
1: Can you have a look at your reflection?
0: Can you see reflection?
1: Can you see what's staring back at you,
2: mate?
1: My God,
2: I look tired.
0: Yeah. It's not tiredness, mate. It's desperation.
1: That's what it is.
0: It's a lack of direction, mate, more than anything.
1: It's a lack of hope.
2: I'm a bit lost, actually.
1: What? You are a bit lost,
2: aren't
1: you?
2: I'm a bit lost.
0: Yeah. Oh, dear.
2: Which way did you go from... Do you know which way you go from Cambridge Circus?
0: Oh, good question.
1: Where are you trying to get to?
0: To Leicester Square.
2: I'm not going to Oxford Street.
1: Well, just go straight up Charing Cross Road.
0: And take a left.
1: Take a left when you get... you have to go around the roadworks now because it's all bugging
0: up
1: annoying, there.
0: That's annoying, isn't it? What are they building there? A fun park?
1: Crossrail.
0: It's been going on forever, hasn't
1: it? Crossrail.
0: Amount of times I've walked up... In a minute, Jim, be back with you.
1: Crossrail.
0: Amount of time... Yeah, I've been met a times.
1: Crossrail.
0: I've been walking up the road. I thought, we'll be there in a minute.
1: Crossrail.
0: And sure enough, why is that? What are they building there, Angelos?
1: Crossrail.
0: Oh, Crossrail.
1: Which I think, as I understand it, is a massive roller coaster.
0: Fantastic.
1: Yeah. It'd be like Margate, Benbon Brothers.
0: Oh, I love that old Benbon. What the bloody hell is going on?
1: Jim, what's that?
0: Is that the Bombay Mix repeating on you?
1: Is that an alien balloon?
2: Yeah, I don't know what it is. I think that's just like a blues and tears going. It's just like London, like craziness. It's so busy, everyone's out in the rain and just going for it.
1: Blues and twos?
0: Blues and twos, is it?
2: Blues and twos.
1: Blues and twos. Is that a slang term for coppers?
2: No, that's just like emergencies, isn't it?
0: Yeah, it is
1: emergency. Okay, Jim. And that's exactly what we've got here.
0: Jim, we're going to phone the radio police ourselves now to try and rescue this
1: the last
0: show
1: 10 minutes of
0: from
1: this
0: the hostage
1: show.
0: That is this phone call.
2: Rescue me.
0: Mate, no, you can call again. I like to.
1: Yeah, we'd like to talk to you again.
0: Will you come in if you want? You can come in.
2: Yeah, you're the best on FUBAR, by the way.
0: Yes!
1: Who else have you listened to?
2: I heard Dustin Lamont on an afternoon thing, and also Joey Page.
0: Dustin, yeah, okay.
1: Fine broadcasters.
0: But as you say...
2: Who's the best again? It's obviously Angelos and Barry from the Watfords.
0: Oh, man.
1: Yeah, I know what you mean.
0: I know what you mean, but the others are trying. Give them their due.
1: They're doing what they can.
0: We're just doing... Look, you know, if it befalls to us...
1: I mean, it's not a competition, is it, Barry?
0: It's not a competition, but if we're keeping this thing going, so be it. We're going to keep the radio station afloat, and then so be it.
1: Let me tell you, Jim, there's a free glass of champagne in that for you after those comments and some Bombay mix. I mean, it's been in the cupboard for about 3 months, but you're used to that.
0: Please come in to collect your rewards, your gift from us. 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
2: I'll start walking now.
0: Please start. Right, well, we've nearly finished, but Yeah, come here. Right. We won't be. But
1: won't
0: we
1: be here.
0: Wonderful to hear from you. Will you phone again next week?
2: Yeah, of course I will.
0: Liked him. Nice.
1: Yeah, nice fella. Yeah.
0: Bye-bye.
1: Harmless.
2: Bye-bye, Jim.
1: Wonderful.
0: Wasn't it lovely? Harmless, so, just to recap that...
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0: The best show on the show. Sorry. Who was it again? It was...
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1: The echo.
0: That's with the echo. Anyway,
1: I like the one with the echo.
0: Who's
1: put that echo on? Did they record that in the valley?
0: In the valley? I think this is a new one. What's this one? What's this?
3: 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Tweet us at Fubar Radio.
0: My God.
1: That's hardcore, isn't it? Lager.
0: Bit long.
1: It's Lager Lager.
0: Anyway.
1: That's a Lager Lager song, isn't it?
0: Right, I'll just do one. Oh, no, that's a bit long. They're all a bit...
1: Do another one.
0: Do you want to hear another
1: I
0: one,
1: hear,
0: everyone?
1: I want to hear any of them, have I?
0: Yeah.
1: I'll listen to the song.
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1: Oh, I see. Like so what they've done is just taken popular songs and
0: played it in the
1: Angelos and Barry over it.
0: Yeah.
1: I could have done that.
0: And all. But we can't do everything.
1: No,
0: we can't keep
1: be
0: the radio station afloat and do everything. And
1: although we are doing that. John.
0: We are doing that, yeah, that's true.
1: Should be now, look, duly recognised.
0: The big question is whether we play a song now or we talk for a bit more, then play a song on the way out. So I'll tell you what we're gonna do.
1: We're just gonna
0: fill for a second.
1: Oh.
0: And then we're gonna talk about who's on next week.
1: Oh yeah.
0: We had a sniff. I'm not gonna say in case they don't turn up, but that is true. We did have a sniff.
1: Did have a little sniff.
0: A little sniff of someone who might be in next week.
1: Oh yeah.
0: You know the man who plays James Bond? It's not him.
1: Oh, Lazenby.
0: George Lazenby is not coming in.
1: Oh, he's not coming in. Let me have another guess.
0: Kinky D is not coming in.
1: Oh.
0: Kinky D can't make it. Where Meatloaf as...
1: He's surely. We don't want him.
0: We don't want Meatloaf.
1: What about Janet Street Porter?
0: I've been trying to get her on here
1: for months.
0: We've had McCritic let himself down last time. We've got all manner of...
1: Colin Salmond? Yeah.
0: Who is he again?
1: I don't know.
0: Okay.
1: What about the other Salmond, the Scottish Salmond?
0: Alex Salmond.
1: Can we get him on?
0: We
1: I've got a few things to say to him.
0: Yeah. And we might...
1: Devolution. I want to talk about devolution.
0: We might talk about devolution next week.
1: Yes, we'll talk about it anyway, even if the Salmon doesn't come in.
0: We're talked about is the word,
1: yeah.
0: Ecology, politics, economics,
1: yeah.
0: the equality of the sexes,
1: yeah.
0: with that nice lady who was in earlier.
1: Innuendo.
0: We've talked about innuendo.
1: And we've talked about Rat Abbott.
0: We've talked about all sorts of things.
1: We've covered it all, haven't we?
0: But we haven't talked about devolution.
1: No.
0: So next week...
1: That's going to be the hot topic.
0: It's the devolution special with one of the Salmons.
1: Oh, we must talk about Europe as well. The elephants in your room.
0: Europe as well, the hot topics.
1: Yeah, Nigel Farage.
0: And we'll be playing all the hits.
1: From Nigel Farage.
0: And his English band of gentlemen.
1: Folk music.
0: Farage will be bringing in some Morris dancers.
1: Yes, he will.
0: And we will also have
1: some racist.
0: Jacques Delors here.
1: And Jacques Clujot.
0: And
1: the
0: Jacques
1: Peretti
0: Piero from Curiosity Killed the Cat.
1: Jacques Cousteau.
0: We will be having Jack Hargreaves off of How.
1: We will be having Jack the Lad.
0: We will.
1: The confident fella.
0: Yes.
1: We
0: will be having Jack. What's his name? He used to do the Flash adverts. Jack Howard.
1: Oh, okay.
0: What's his name? Carl.
1: I don't know.
0: His name was Carl Howard.
1: Frero Jacques.
0: We'll be having Frero Rocher.
1: Yes.
0: We're having the ambassador off of those commercials.
1: Then we're going to have the bloke that designed the house that they were filmed in.
0: Yeah.
1: He's coming in.
0: We'll be having...
1: The director will be advert.
0: The second assistant director's cousin is coming in, yes. Who we met at a party.
1: At a very similar function to them Ferrero Rocher.
0: What a shit party that would be. No awful. Booze, just loads of loads horrible of chocolate.
1: Melted.
0: With Rice Krispies in them.
1: Gutting cheap muck.
0: Cheap muck,
1: wasn't it?
0: Foreign Swiss
1: absolute
0: muck.
1: European muck.
0: Ambassador, you're spawning us. Am I really? I've not provided any booze.
1: What, were these, like, Snickers in a bowl?
0: What, were these Snickers in a bowl?
1: Honestly, I'm not
0: you're
1: spoiling
0: easily
1: these,
0: pleased,
1: these
0: mate,
1: cost
0: aren't you?
1: Fuck all.
0: You're easily...
1: Please.
0: Who's
1: she coming on?
0: Well, we got this gentleman. He's going to be coming on from the Happy Mondays.
1: Oh!
0: We've got Kinky Afro coming.
1: Kinky Afro.
0: He's coming
1: in. Couldn't get Kinky D.
0: We've got Kinky Afro. And until next time, my friends...
1: Oh, yeah.
0: Be nice to each other.
1: If you can't be nice to each other, then...
0: It's probably
1: that's fair enough.
0: Split up.
1: Yeah.
0: Angelos, have you enjoyed yourself?
1: I think on balance, I have. I've had a good time. What about you, Barry?
0: I've had a lovely time, and I think it was funny, wasn't it?
1: It was funny.
0: It was a funny one today.
1: Kinky Afro.
0: Kinky Afro.

0: Hello and welcome to Foobar Radio.
1: It's how to steer a needle. Yes, that's right.
2: Yep.
1: Yeah, it's been a good day. How are you doing? Welcome to the show. I'm in a good mood, Andy.
0: Oh, yeah, we should both stop chewing. I can hear it.
1: Yeah, it's right. I know we're cool, but we're not that cool.
0: Yeah.
1: Stand there chewing gum. So, why am I in such a good mood? Well, I'll tell you why. Just went to get on the bus, and the card machine meter's broken. £1.50 saved. Boom!
0: Oh, God, I forgot about that.
1: Honestly,
0: you're completely beaming. Like, look at my face.
1: It was like falling in love.
0: Yeah, so basically, Rich was going about having a girlfriend. His girlfriend came. She left. She left on Sunday. I know you know that. I'm just telling everyone else. But she left on Sunday. You were devastated. You felt sick.
1: Yeah. But then...
0: depressed as hell. But then you got a bus. Save £1.50.
1: He's fine again.
0: He's back.
1: He's got... who? Kirsty what? £1.50. Get in.
0: I've never seen a man look so happy.
1: Oh, and you've seen me when I said, Andy, I think I'm in love. How? What is that all about? I'll tell you I'm in love. You're like, yeah, whatever. I save £1.50. You're like, really? Wow, you must be really happy. You must be ecstatic over the moon.
0: Yeah,
1: it was good. I was a bit scared because the kids upstairs... I'm aware that I've got my hair in like a bun and I've got like a hair clip and some youth at the back.
0: Oh, yeah, that's why. Because basically, yeah.
1: Did I get weird?
0: No, you went a bit weird. But also, basically, we walked down half the bus and you're like, right, okay, let's go here. You sat on one side of the aisle, I sat on the other. I was like, well, there's two perfectly good seats there next to loads of those youths.
1: No.
0: You were scared of them.
1: Because they'd see that I've got a hair clip in the back of my head.
0: they're beating you up.
1: Yeah, I might get sat soon with them. Exactly. I got bullied on the bus before, actually.
0: Some kids?
1: Yeah, but it's so annoying. I got on the bus from Willesden Junction and I was down in Portobello Road. I got on and it was about 3 in the afternoon. When you sat on the bus, and it was about 8 years ago when I was wearing like Farrah's slacks a lot and like basically not wearing any socks, thinking I was very, very cool,
0: right.
1: And some loafers. And anyway,
0: so
1: I just sort of
0: Quaid.
1: Yeah, exactly. And I was on the bus, and basically a load of sort of teenage girls gone, and I just thought, oh no. And my hair was pretty funky, and I thought, I don't need it. Anyway, they all came on, and I just heard, socks. I was like, oh no, here we go. And someone just went, socks. And I was like, all right, yeah. Mate, why haven't you got any socks on? And I was just like, I can't kick off with some, like, 12-year-old girls, because I look stupid.
0: No, you can't.
1: So I just had to turn around and go, very clever, you know. But then they started, it wouldn't leave it, and then I was like, just rise above, Rich, rise above. And I got off, and I just walked off, and I walked down the road, and just as the bus went around the corner, they went, socks! And everyone else in the street turned and looked at my socks, and I'm like, ah, yeah, he's got no socks on.
0: Oh, no.
1: So annoying.
0: That stuff bothers you quite a lot, doesn't it? Because I remember that time, it was on your street, and we were filming something, and we were like, basically, so we came at your house, and there were some kids, like about 7 or 8 or something, like about 7 or 8 or something like that. Maybe about 10 at most.
1: Yeah.
0: Right, and they were playing football
1: and stuff. Big 10-year-olds, big stocky 10-year-olds.
0: They were tiny little ones. Ooh, but anyway, like basically little 10-year-olds, like very harmless and ineffective.
1: Beefed
0: and,
1: up.
0: So basically they were kicking a football about and stuff, and like there was sort of an air of danger because they were sort of like booting it about and like they didn't really care. They didn't have any of that respect for like adults.
1: They just seemed lawless.
0: They seemed, yeah, exactly. They seemed like fucking kids out of Mad Max or something.
1: Yeah, someone had to teach them the law.
0: No, they didn't. That's the thing. You shouldn't have run after. Anyway, basically, what happened was, so basically, on the way there, like they were like, "All right, mate," and then they sort of tried to boot the ball and hit us.
1: Yeah.
0: But we sort of avoided it.
1: Bad move.
0: I ran off because I was scared.
1: Yeah.
0: You were also scared, but you sort of tried to be a bit hard.
1: Yeah. I sort of puffed my chest out a little bit.
0: Yeah.
1: Yeah.
0: What was that?
1: That was me having a rage.
0: Oh, okay.
1: Yeah.
0: So that's some sort of like merman who's trying to get gasping for breath.
1: Yeah.
0: But basically, on the way back from the corner shop, we came back and the kid booted the football at you.
1: Yeah, he did.
0: You were livid, weren't you?
1: I was very angry.
0: You started on him.
1: I started on him, yeah, you're right.
0: You started on like six 8-year olds.
1: All I could think in my head was like, you know that scene from Dead Man's Shoes? You're there, mate. Mate, you could only think it was about 12. Yeah, come here. Look me in the fucking eyes, yeah? You're now to me. Now get back inside.
0: But it didn't work. That's the thing, basically, because to be fair, I ran off again because I was scared.
1: I know.
0: Yeah, but then I looked out the window, like just from the safety of your home.
1: Yeah.
0: And I could see you sort of running back as well. Like, you're like, ugh.
1: Yeah.
0: Like, it had to be backfired.
1: Because I forgot there was 3 of them. They were around the corner. I was like, I'm not having this. Because you know? 3 times like 10 years old is like 30.
0: You can just do a spinning clothesline or something.
1: Yeah, just kick them one. That'd be satisfying, like a totem pole. Pang, pang, pang.
0: Yeah.
1: Like 3. Yeah, one goes one way, the other goes the other way, the other goes the other way. If they're all stood on each other's shoulders.
0: Yeah.
1: That'd be fantastic.
0: Anyway, he didn't beat the children and, no one got arrested.
1: No, and I wouldn't. I just pretend
0: to make yourself feel
1: better. Yeah, I wouldn't have the balls, to be honest.
0: Right.
1: I wouldn't have the balls to get in trouble, A, with their parents, B, with the law.
0: Okay.
1: Or C, with them. I don't want them to turn around and beat me up.
0: No. Anyway, what have you been up to? Oh, no, sorry. What's on the show?
1: Since I got into the studio, well, I would store some muesli from in there.
0: Okay, did you?
1: You can hear it jingling around? Live by my own rules.
0: Did that make you as happy as the £1.50 you saved?
1: No, but I was thinking about this. That's probably about £1.65 I've got now.
0: Exactly, yeah.
1: 15 pence worth of granola.
0: Yeah, you've got £3 out of this world today.
1: Woo!
0: Yeah.
1: Oh, happy Tuesday.
0: What's on the show today?
1: Oh, sorry. So on the show, we've got me, you, lots of little features. Can't find the piece of paper.
0: It's right in front of you.
1: I've got lots of little bits. So we've got news. Yeah. That's new information for you. News.
0: Yeah,
1: it's
0: I've
1: in the
0: got
1: news.
0: Some new information for you as well.
1: Good, because I haven't got any. Brilliant.
0: You're not?
1: No. Well, I have, but it's not really news. It's just something about a boy.
0: You've got a photograph of someone or something.
1: I've got a photograph of someone in a very, very silly outfit.
0: Oh, okay. Look forward to that.
1: It'll be new to you, unless you read the Daily Mail, in which case it'll be old to you.
0: Okay.
1: Some thoughts we've had.
0: Yeah.
1: Not sure I've got any of those either. A game from you?
0: Yeah.
1: What is that?
0: I'm not 100% certain about that, really.
1: Right.
0: It's How Light Is Your Body, but I've twisted it. And I don't think it's a game anymore.
1: We've got a non-game.
0: Yeah. We've got another thing on the sort of same, similar sort of vein. Dick Baby, which got executed by you lot because no one saved it with an email.
1: Yeah.
0: Basically, I've got some the hottest baby names of this year.
1: Oh, really?
0: And most of them are dick baby names. So I think there's going to be some sort of dick apocalypse in the future.
1: Year of the dick.
0: So many dicks wondering about in like 25 years.
1: But yeah, if you've just had given birth, God rest your soul.
0: Yeah, well, if you've given birth and you've called it Arlo, God rest your soul.
1: Oh, Christ!
0: Yeah.
1: Really?
0: Yeah.
1: Who is going around naming kids neck? What is it?
0: Arlo.
1: Sounds like a film with Ben Affleck.
0: Ben
1: Flecklock. Yeah. Bling Glockloch. Isn't that some sort of whiskey?
0: What?
1: Bling Glockloch. I'm sure people drink that at Christmas. What's it called?
0: Glenfiddich.
1: Glenfiddich or Glenmorangie or whatever it is. I don't know. We've also got... This is pretty exciting and also sort of makes us sound a bit more intelligent. We've got a doctor coming in who's going to tell us about the NHS cuts and what the hell's going on there.
0: Yeah, because none of us know anything about that.
1: Exactly, Andy. I wasn't going to mention that. I was going to say... Oh. I was going to... Like pretend that we got him in because we were to, you know, get the voice.
0: We know about all that.
1: We need to learn. People who listen to this show don't know that we're learning as we go along.
0: Right.
1: Like this is basically our university, isn't it?
0: Well, I went to university, didn't I?
1: My university.
0: It's my second one. Your first.
1: Oh God! This is my university. I hope I graduate. Yeah.
0: You didn't go through high school, did you?
1: Not going all the way.
0: I went to go through that first before you go to university.
1: I'm not going back there, mate. It'll be weird. It's like some sort of Will Ferrell film.
0: Well, wasn't it?
1: Sat at a tiny little desk with my big, I was going to say big hairy legs, but they've probably got bigger legs than me there, haven't they?
0: Big hairless legs.
1: So we've got a doctor coming. He's going to diagnose me on air. I can find out all the illnesses I've actually got, and I'm not making up.
0: Yeah.
1: And
0: we've both got those, but like, is he going to, because the thing is, I've been to the doctor before, and they don't analyse shit. They just come, and then they go, yeah.
1: Do they?
0: What?
1: They just what? Sorry, what? Sorry, they just gone and sorry.
0: They don't come. Actually, I come to them.
1: Yeah.
0: Anyway, I sit in the room where they're already there.
1: Yeah.
0: That's not really important. But anyway,
1: you sounded like you were like, "What are you doing here in the doctor's surgery?"
0: They don't break into my house. I just mean like I go to see them, and then like basically they just I've been before. They just sort of like shush me away, or like shoo me away. Whatever it's called.
1: I hate that. No empathy.
0: Horrible, yeah.
1: I hate it when they go like, you know, look, it's fine. Without even looking at the thing.
0: Yeah, it's like... Sometimes I go, look, I've got tonsillitis or a sore throat, and they go, right, just open your mouth. And they're like, sort of like about 3 metres away, and they're sort of looking, squinting into my mouth.
1: Yeah, nah.
0: It's like, you can't see from there.
1: No, unless you've got, like, some bionic eyes, or like...
0: Yeah.
1: Like Spider-Man. Maybe he's not... What's the guy's name? It's not like Dr. Parker, is it?
0: It's Dr. Spider-Man, it was.
1: I don't know,
0: to be fair, I don't know what my doctor's name is.
1: What, Mr. Spider-Man?
0: No. My doctor at Harrogate Clinic is called Dr. Shave Cox.
1: Is it?
0: That's no word of a lie.
1: And he comes, you're saying?
0: No.
1: When you go to see him?
0: No, honestly, Dr. Shave Cox.
1: Wow.
0: Yeah, C-H-A-V-E-C-O-X.
1: Wow, that's...
0: But his son, actually, this might be libelous, actually, to be fair, but his son did bit someone's nose off.
1: Really?
0: Yeah.
1: I'm not surprised. Cool. I'm not going to be... Basically, if you've got a second name, Shave Cox, you're probably going to get a lot of shit. And the only way to sort of deal with that shit is to bite someone's nose off, which is what I should have done to those kids. Should we have a song?
0: You sure?

0: That was my good friends, the Tangerines. That's a lie. I know one of them, Ricky.
1: Oh, I know Ricky.
0: Yeah, I know. We both know him.
1: I'm cool.
0: Hurrah. Right.
1: Yay.
0: Richard, what have you been up to?
1: Well, what have I been up to? I said goodbye to the girlfriend I've not mentioned. So she went off. Feeling pretty heartbroken, to be honest. In a bit of pain.
0: Yeah, but that's been swept, that's been washed away, isn't it, by the free bus journey?
1: Free bus journey from Islington to Old Street. Boom. Over it. Completely fine.
0: You went the other way around, by the way.
1: Oh, yeah.
0: Anyway.
1: Oh, the other way, but anyway. Yeah. So I don't want to go on about that.
0: Bogged down the logistics.
1: Let's go on about that bus journey again.
0: No,
1: I've got to get over it. I went to. So obviously left on Sunday. So we spent Saturday going to an exhibition on consciousness. Like, you know, all about the brain. It's quite fascinating, all this stuff, isn't it? Like, I thought it was going to be like the science museum. So she said, well, let's go to the Wellcome Museum. You like stuff like that, Richard? I was like, cool. Last night, she thought, what would Richard like to do? Let's go to this. So I went along.
0: Thoughtful.
1: Fucking boring, right? So not boring, just like lots of reading. So she likes to stand there and, like, you know, read what's going on at the side of, like, whatever the bit of art is. I'm like, I didn't come here to read. I'll just sit at home and watch the internet if I'm going to read stuff.
0: Yeah,
1: I wanted to, like, have like a ball with some lightning in it or something, or you know, a human brain in a jar where I can see and go, what the fuck?
0: That's good.
1: But no, none of that. Just like drawings of brains, like explanations. Like, I was like, oh, I can't be asked to. I just walked around. Like, I tried to let it be known that I was, like, you know, pretty fed up within about a minute.
0: I reckon that'd be pretty easy to tell.
1: Yeah, I was just sort of looking at a wall, pretended to look at a fire extinguisher. I was like, oh, is that not something to do with it? Okay, fine.
0: Yeah.
1: And then, I made a lie up, said I'm off to the toilet, went to buy a bag of crisps, ate those, came back in. She was still looking at, like, she was only on, like, item number 3. I was like, oh my God, I can't do. And everyone walks around, lots of pottering going on. Like, just
0: very
1: quite,
0: quietly, yeah, I know.
1: Oh my God, come on, dudes.
0: But I'm surprised that you let her be able to read, because, like, anytime I try and read something, it's just literally like you're in my ear.
1: No,
0: like,
1: yes.
0: The whole time. It's impossible. I can't get like a minute's pace.
1: Well, what am I supposed to do if you're reading?
0: What? Well, just entertain yourself.
1: Well, then I'll be
0: look at a fire extinguisher like you were doing.
1: Right, I might do that then.
0: Yeah.
1: You get one in your house and I'll stare at that when you want quiet time.
0: Richard, the fire extinguisher.
1: Exactly.
0: Just point to that. Don't say anything.
1: No words.
0: But don't let it off.
1: Yeah. So I did that. So anyway, eventually, I was within half an hour and I kept sort of like, you know, I think when you raise your eyebrows, because you keep making eye contact, but it's quiet, so you.
0: What, to who?
1: To her, to Kirsty. Like,
0: oh, to her.
1: Yeah, she was doing like, oh, it's interesting. And I was doing the,
0: should we get off?
1: Exactly. So then eventually she went, oh, look, this is interesting. I went, yeah, I saw that. She went, no, have you read the bit? I was like, no, of course I haven't. And anyway, she was basically, it was about this guy. So this guy had done loads of work with, you know, being able to communicate with vegetables, like not vegetables, like people in vegetative estates.
0: Oh right.
1: Not like some guy, like some sort of mind vegetable mind.
0: I thought it was like Dr. Dolittle, but with like fruit and
1: with
0: veg.
1: Broccoli. Hello.
0: Yeah.
1: Yeah. So he basically. Because you know when you're locked in, you've got none of your body works, but your brain is still active. They didn't know how to tell. So basically, he came up with this thing where they've got this guy that's on the screen, and because I just thought it was a boring little short film, I was like, oh, this is boring. But basically, because the guy wasn't doing anything, he was laid there. Basically, they hook your brain to monitors, and they said to him, think of tennis if you can understand it. And he thought of it in their brain. Beep, went, oh, he's alive in there.
0: What, it went bing. Bong,
1: yeah, you
0: bing,
1: could see his
0: bong,
1: brain.
0: Bing,
1: yeah.
0: Like the sort of.
1: Yeah, exactly.
0: Dirty love.
1: Bing bong. Yeah, picture of Hedman came up. So they could see, like, oh my God, he can see it because they need to choose part of the brain. So that's pretty amazing, isn't it? Imagine
0: that's
1: that. Like,
0: yeah.
1: Because he couldn't even. But then I was thinking, oh, he must have been like, yes, but he couldn't even go, yes. So he just had to sort of like.
0: He's going
1: like,
0: bing again.
1: Yeah, exactly. Bing bong. But like.
0: if you're happy. Make the noise of bing in your mind.
1: Make the sound bing, but visualise bing. But anyway, the thing I was thinking was like
0: Chandler just pops up out of Friends. Sorry, go on.
1: Yeah, exactly. Going, really? But yeah, imagine if you were. Because I was thinking, what if you have a bad imagination? Like, if they said, look, picture a tennis match, and the guy's like, I can't.
0: Even do that.
1: No, exactly, but what he's thinking, I can't. So they might look at that and go, yeah, the experiment doesn't work. Shut it down.
0: I've got a bad imagination. I thought it was a terrible one.
1: Yeah.
0: This is the thing, though. This links into something that you cut me off about 2 weeks ago. Do you remember? Like, my news resolution, right, is I'm worried that I've damaged my, like,
1: tennis skin
0: imagination skin. Zone, what we call
1: yeah,
0: it, in
1: right.
0: my brain. So, like, as a test, like, what I'm trying to do, like, basically, I can't picture stuff in my head. So if anyone can phone in and help me or email in or whatever, basically what I'm trying to do for a news resolution is to try, just tell me if, like, okay, shut your eyes,

0: close your eyes and picture a tennis ball.
1: Yeah.
0: And if you can see it, if you can visualise the tennis ball in front of you, please email in, because I can't do that. And it's frightening me.
1: Okay, fine.
0: And I've even bought a tennis ball to stare at before I close my eyes at night. Like, just look at it for about 5 minutes, close my eyes and see if I can just see it.
1: Try and burn it into your retina?
0: Yes.
1: And you still can't?
0: Well, I lost a tennis ball, so I can't do that. But like, I bought it, and with the implication to do that. But
1: you can't even look at it in real life now.
0: It rolled away.
1: I've never heard of a man so stressed out because he can't picture a tennis ball. I need help. Yeah. I'm trying. My life's going down a shit. I can't even picture a tennis ball. Oh, God.
0: That's the final straw. But, I'm going to ask Dean Burnett, the idiot brain bloke who was on 2 weeks ago.
1: We'll get him back in.
0: We'll have to get...
1: ask Matt if he's got any tips, the doctor.
0: Yeah, we've got a doctor coming up soon, soon.
1: Another thing I was thinking, right, about this... This brain thing, which was like, because it's a bit like, I think it's a bit like Ghostbusters. Because imagine, you know, if you were there and you were the guy who is in the vegetative state, imagine you're there, the pressure of like, your wife's around, your kids are there, and they go, look, because they can see into your brain, just picture this. And it's like, you might be thinking, oh my God, please don't picture anything sexual. Oh my God, oh my God, oh my God, oh my God, oh my God. And then as soon as you try not to, you picture it more. And then his wife and kids going, oh, shield your eyes, kids.
0: Yeah, it's like Ghostbusters when Ray Stantz pictures a marshmallow man.
1: Yeah, it just popped in there.
0: Yeah.
1: I don't want to think that, but you can't explain yourself. Like, I didn't mean to, because I'm in a vegetable state.
0: I know. I've had that before, but when I was a kid, I used to think, shit, people can read my minds. And I thought, right, okay, like, I'm certain the teacher or one of my mates is reading my mind right now. Like, I could just don't think of anything dodgy or weird. And I'd automatically always think of dodgy, weird stuff.
1: And just sit there going bright red, and they'd be going, Wandy, why have you gone red? No, nothing.
0: Honestly, like, that happens a lot.
1: Really?
0: I'm not sure if they read my minds, but that me thinking it did.
1: What were you thinking?
0: Did. What?
1: What were you thinking?
0: Just trying to think of non-sexy thoughts.
1: But you were thinking of more sexy thoughts.
0: Yeah.
1: So were you picturing something like the tennis ball?
0: Or? Well, no, there's like a girl I fancy called, I don't know, what's she called?
1: Go on.
0: Kate Williams, right? It's basically you know her?
1: No, just like, I don't know why.
0: Why did you say nice?
1: I'm trying to go
0: anyway, basically, that was in primary school, so I was about 8. I was like, oh, yeah. And then I saw her, like, sort of looking over, I was like, oh shit, she's reading my mind now. Like, don't picture her naked, I'm just like, picture her naked.
1: Oh, hang on.
0: What?
1: This is the one that you tried to stick a pencil up her bum?
0: No, that wasn't me. That was someone else.
1: No, that was you.
0: That was Lee Mawson.
1: Oh, did you fantasise about it?
0: No. He told me, like, basically, this was a different point.
1: Braggart.
0: No, when you're a kid, like, you don't really know what sexual feelings are and you don't really know how to do it and stuff. You know, like, if you're 5 or 6 or 7, like, you don't really know the workings of how it works and stuff.
1: Not to use a pencil, surely.
0: Well, no, this kid didn't, right? So basically, he was like, oh, look at that Katie, I can't remember what her name was. Katie Whiteface or something. Katie Whitehead or something.
1: Okay,
0: right?
1: Fine.
0: Oh, I'd love to stick a pencil up her bum.
1: Really?
0: And I was like, yeah, I know what you mean, but I didn't know what you meant. I don't understand.
1: I know what you mean, mate. We've got the same things. We're the same me and you, yeah? We've got to stick together. Oh, my God. Yeah, but
0: anyway,
1: maybe it's like, sometimes, maybe, you know, when you watch things like, I don't know, there'll be something like Lethal Weapon, and there'll be like a scene where we'll go, hey, they'll all be in the changing room, and someone will go, hey, just because you ain't got no lid and a pencil. And then you'll think like, oh, so you use a pencil, do you?
0: I use a pencil, that's what you do.
1: I've been using my penis like an idiot. I get this now. So the penis is for drawing. I see.
0: Oh, right, is it 2BHP? What do you use?
1: Right, okay, fine. Yeah, sorry, silly me.
0: I get it now.
1: I wonder if Darren Brown's against this technique anyway. Do you reckon he's like cheating?
0: What, the pencil technique?
1: No, he's probably quite into that, actually.
0: What?
1: But, no, sorry. But basically, you know the thing when they look into your brain and see what's going on in there?
0: Yeah.
1: Do you reckon he's like, that's cheating, those?
0: Yeah, exactly, yeah.
1: Yeah, no, bullshit. Get these machines off him.
0: Yeah, he's cheating. It's like the flipping taxi drivers in the Uber. Like, yeah. Uber, like, don't use... They use sat-nav and stuff, don't they?
1: Yeah, he's very much like
0: you don't want to use that.
1: Yeah, he's like a taxi... taxi driver.
0: Yeah.
1: Weird.
0: Right, we have a song. So,
1: oh.
0: Are we?
1: Yeah, great. Good for me.
0: You sound surprised.
1: What we got? Tank fly, boss walk, jam, nitty gritty. You're listening to the boy from the Big Bad...

0: Just be good to us. It's Richard and Andy on.
1: Oh my god, that was very unlike you. Just be good to us. Oh god.
0: Right.
1: Oh
0: news.
1: No.
0: Is it news or what have we got to? Right, Richard, I'll tell you what I've been up to this week.
1: Oh, go on.
0: I've been watching Moonwalker.
1: Oh
0: yeah.
1: Is that it?
0: That's okay, it. Well, much for the whole week.
1: I'm not
0: But I mean, like, to be fair, it was. I was watching the first half hour. I thought this is amazing. This is brilliant. After about half an hour, I just switched off. Got a bit bored.
1: So you didn't even watch the whole thing?
0: No, I watched the whole thing, but my brain wasn't there.
1: With your eyes
0: but
1: closed.
0: My eyes were there, and my body was there.
1: Okay, fine.
0: But like, I just brought back lots of things I used to do as a child.
1: Oh, go.
0: Right. Okay. So like. I used to put plasters on my fingers, ends of my fingers.
1: Yes.
0: Because Michael Jackson had that.
1: Yeah.
0: No explanation why. I don't know if he bit his nails or what.
1: I think he had like some sort of manky nail disease.
0: Oh, did he?
1: Or could it be to like hide the fingerprints?
0: Oh, on a boy's... What?
1: Well,
0: no, we don't know that.
1: We don't know.
0: I don't think we should speculate about
1: those
0: sort of things.
1: I've always wondered that.
0: Yeah.
1: I went to meet someone the other day, actually, and weirdly, I had a plaster on my finger, and so did they, and we felt like some sort of Michael Jackson fanatics.
0: Did you?
1: Yeah, it was weird. Mm. Or like sort of two E.T. fanatics who have got carried away.
0: Yeah, yeah, they've done it too much.
1: Too much. We've got to stop reenacting the scene. Seriously, it's weird.
0: Yeah. But also, this was another thing as well. Like, it wasn't like I don't think Michael Jackson did this in Moonwalker or anything, but did you ever used to, as a kid, put drawing pins in your heels of your shoes? So when they walked on the hallway, you'd like clack, ding, dong, ding,
1: loved
0: dong,
1: it.
0: Ding.
1: Loved it.
0: And also, you could spin round on the spot a lot faster.
1: Yeah, shush.
0: Yeah.
1: Oh, so basically, if you put like, sometimes, I used to like pop about, and I'm not joking, like 50 in there, and then like get a good bez upon a carpeted area, and then it's like.
0: Did you?
1: Yeah.
0: So you'd have to do the heels and the soles.
1: Heel on the sole, yeah, you basically cover your whole thing, and you have to pull out all the things from the side. Also, you're sort of, you're a bit rebellious because you're taking down people's work, just
0: yeah,
1: like
0: no,
1: you're
0: no, exactly,
1: skidding
0: yeah.
1: about.
0: And then some shit drawings.
1: Yeah,
0: to put on your shoes.
1: Exactly. Some sort of, I don't know. Maths or whatever that sado stuff is, but you know, needs must, you know.
0: What? Yeah, exactly.
1: I mean, what's more important? Someone's work that they're going to sort them out for the rest of their lives with,
0: yep.
1: Or me skidding across a floor.
0: Yeah, you know, it's obviously you, isn't it?
1: In my kicker boots.
0: Yeah. But it's good, isn't it?
1: Like a little Michael Flatley.
0: What? Oh, yeah, yeah.
1: It's quite good.
0: But have you seen it recently, Moonwalker?
1: No, but I saw bits, but I started crying. It brought back too many powerful emotions for me.
0: Really?
1: I just like, literally, I was obsessed. And I just remember thinking, I'm a bit like him. And like, I used to basically lock myself in the front room, shut the door, say, Mum! And she'd be like, what? Just check in, shut the door, shut the curtains, put the light on, get my little shades on, get like my denim shirt like he used to, yank my little sort of trousers up and just dance my little socks off like Billy Elliot or something, but like with plasters on his fingers.
0: I've got a home video of me in a Liverpool strip. Do you know, like in
1: I don't remember Michael Jackson wearing that.
0: No, it was in one of the deleted scenes. But like, it was him dressed as him. No, basically, like what I did was I think I'm playing some board game. And it's my party, my brother's party or something. I'm just showing off, like,
1: yeah.
0: Which is I don't know, but it's really embarrassing, honestly. Like, basically, you know that the bit in Bad when the kid. Like basically, so there's a kid in the kid gang and stuff, and he's pretending like little baby Michael, isn't he? Small Michael.
1: Yeah, when grabs
0: he grabs around and he grabs his nuts and he goes,
1: oh!
0: And falls to the floor.
1: Yeah,
0: to me doing that.
1: When he goes, in the bath,
0: It's good. Really, really, really embarrassing.
1: I was so jealous of that little kid, man.
0: Yeah.
1: What's his name again? Ashley or something? Because he had that sort of like, he was like a black version of Corey Haim. His tongue didn't quite fit his mouth. He'd sort of stare at stuff and that sort of, He's like, his tongue was like quite big. Like Jamie Oliver, yeah, like a small black Jamie Oliver.
0: Right.
1: In Cuban heels and with his hand on his crotch. But yeah, because I remember the other day, actually, I was dressed in this outfit and I realised it's really weird seeing Michael Jackson. Is it the beginning of Bad when he's not quite turned into funky Michael Jackson yet, but he's in the car park and he's got like a hoodie on? It's weird seeing Michael Jackson in civilian clothing. At the beginning of Bad, I think he has a hoodie and like a sort of a normal jacket when they first meet in the car park.
0: The beginning of Bad's like literally just all his music videos.
1: No, beginning of Bad when he meets Wesley Snipes.
0: Oh, sorry, no music. I was thinking of Moonwalker, sorry.
1: Yeah.
0: Beginning
1: of Bad when he's like, he's in the car park and he's looking at Wesley Snipes and Wesley Snipes goes, who's bad? And they're looking at each other and he's sort of like, and they have a standoff and he does a dance.
0: Oh, shit, do you know what? I haven't seen Bad for ages. I've just seen the kid version.
1: Oh, okay, right. Your mind's been
0: And the Weird Al Yankovic version as well.
1: Oh, yeah. We'll forget that then.
0: Yeah.
1: Moonwalker's amazing.
0: Yeah.
1: Well, it wasn't amazing, but it was at the time because all you wanted at that age was to see Michael Jackson videos.
0: I know.
1: At that point, we weren't thinking.
0: And they got all together.
1: Pardon?
0: All the videos were just together. You're like, yeah, exactly. One handy place.
1: But that's what you wanted. It wasn't like, hey, but the narrative in this is not a good narrative. Listen, like,
0: I know, and it isn't a good narrative either, to be fair.
1: And a man has just turned into a car.
0: That was the best bit.
1: That was amazing.
0: Honestly, so jealous of him.
1: It's almost, yeah.
0: It's like, not even a shit one car, right? It's an amazing car.
1: It's like got solar panels on it. It's the most sick. They basically just made you gone, right, okay. What do kids like? They like Michael Jackson. They like leather jackets.
0: Like people that turn into cars.
1: People that turn into cars, exactly. But the cars must be streamlined, totally streamlined.
0: Yeah.
1: And like, what's that bit about with the rabbit where he's sort of like, you know, speed demon.
0: Yeah,
1: he puts like a rabbit head on and just starts suddenly on a motorbike.
0: I don't understand. Like, that's one very, very scary bit. And also it scared me, like, when I watched it on Sunday. Basically, the bit when... Exactly, there's a bit, right? So basically, I think it's a Universal lot. It's some sort of movie lot. Yeah. And all these, like, what they call tourists who are, like, big plastic faces, plasticine faces. They suddenly see Michael and they go, "It's Michael!" The face is just completely... it's really scary.
1: Yeah, yeah. It's got that sort of Cabbage Patch vibe.
0: Yeah.
1: Michael! And it sort of, like, freakishly scares. Like, it's like a sort of a pleasant version of... Remember in The Devil... What's that thing with Keanu Reeves and... what's his name? Keanu Reeves and Al Pacino. The devil, when he goes...
0: Devil's Advocate. No,
1: Devil's Advocate. And you know when the two women sort of look, the seductive ones, and suddenly their faces go...
0: Yeah.
1: It's like that, but like with a fat boy.
0: Yeah, exactly. Or in like Lord of the Rings, when like Bilbo like goes, "Give me the ring!"
1: Yes, exactly, exactly. Like, possessed.
0: Yeah, it's fine.
1: Wow.
0: But it made me a bit pretty sorry for Michael.
1: Yeah.
0: Because that's what is my... I mean, that is... He must have taken LSD or something to see that. But, like, you know, like, there's loads of people who were, like, just screaming Michael, and it must have been pretty frightening for little Michael.
1: Yeah. He wasn't so little then, was he?
0: No, he's quite 40. A big one, Big Michael. But still, Big Michael might have been frightened.
1: Yeah, Big Mike.
0: Still frightening. There's a shitload of people chasing you.
1: Yeah, especially when they look like that.
0: Yeah.
1: And animated.
0: Exactly.
1: Jesus Christ.
0: Put a rabbit's head on.
1: But then, But then he can turn into a car, so that's pretty scary for the person looking at
0: exactly,
1: that.
0: Exactly, I know, that's a good point.
1: Mum, I just saw a man turn into a car! Stop lying! Get to your bed!
0: Yeah.
1: I mean, swear to God, Michael Jackson just turned into a car. No, he didn't.
0: No, he just turned into a face. Sorry.
1: Yeah. If he had, it would have been safer for us all.
0: It would have been, yeah. But that's the thing, we don't know, do we? I don't want to.
1: Imagine seeing a car go past with little plasters on its wheels.
0: Yeah.
1: You'd know it's him. Where's Michael gone?
0: Yeah.
1: I don't know. What's that car? Are there with plasters on it and like curly hairdo?
0: Or like a paedophile car with kids trapped inside.
1: Exactly. That's why the windows were blacked out on that thing.
0: Yeah, maybe. No, this is the thing, like,
1: we love Michael Jackson, by the way.
0: Yeah, we both love Michael Jackson. And also, like, it just, you know, there's something that Justin Bieber said, and that's another man who we've got, like, we cut quite a lot of slack for, I guess.
1: Yeah, we like the guy, don't we?
0: Yeah, but, like, he was saying, look, he's speculating himself, but the reason he thinks that Michael Jackson hung out with kids is because, like, kids are innocent and, like, kids don't want anything from you.
1: Yeah.
0: Like, Justin Bieber said, it's really cool to hang out with kids because everyone else in this world see him for something and want something from him. But kids, they don't want anything, they just want to like be your mate.
1: That's good. Yeah, they don't have like a sort of, what's the thing, like a monetary value or think, wow, I can get something from this. They just that's amazing.
0: Yeah,
1: that's why the Corey Feldman documentary, autobiography, everyone should read that, by the way, it's wicked. He's saying when he's on the Warner Brothers lot and Michael Jackson turns up and they become best friends. This is at the height of the Jacko fame, like, and this is when he was like his biggest fan, he's dressed like him and they become best friends. Can you imagine what that was like? Wow,
0: amazing.
1: We're quite good with Bieber, aren't we? We're sort of like empathetic, because we and Andy are quite good at being like, without blowing our own trumpets, like, look, no, it's no one's fault why they are the way they are. Do you know what I mean? It's like, it's sort of like you've been made into that. Because I was actually thinking about this weirdly about myself, because the other day I had it was when I was at the Brain, after I was at the Brain exhibition, I suddenly thought, because you know free will is like this thing, there's no such thing as, we don't have thoughts, your brain has thoughts and you just think they're yours, but like your brain just throws up thoughts all the time. Like your brain goes, oh, you're hungry now, and you go, I'm hungry, but that's not you going, I'm hungry. Like my brain, I've realised, is an arrogant pig. But I'm not, but the brain is an idiot.
0: Yeah.
1: And basically, I just remembered a thought that I had. I remember when David Walliams split up with Lara Stone, that supermodel?
0: Yep.
1: Like, I remember, like, my brain did this thing when I read it in the paper and I was like, oh, God. And I was like, oh, my God. Whew. And I sort of had this weird little panic, like, right, make sure you don't sleep with her because it's going to ruin our career. I was like, yeah, cool, in my head. And I thought, who the hell do you think you are to be thinking that? As if, like, you better watch out because she's going to be on you.
0: Yeah, and you're calling day and night and you're going to be, like, going to succumb to it. Go on.
1: Yeah, even if she tries, you've got to say no. You've got to be very strong-willed, Richard. And don't even get drunk because you might accidentally, like, this is never going
0: to
1: happen.
0: Hell. Why would that damage your career anyway?
1: Just because I thought, like, Wallins might go, oh, is that the guy who slept with my ex-wife? Right, he is not going to make it in the comedy world.
0: Bloody hell.
1: I know.
0: Are you friends with her on Facebook?
1: No, I've never met the woman. I don't know who the hell she is. It just
2: Jesus
1: seemed...
2: Jesus Christ.
1: Whew, little pang of... Whew, that was close call there. That was close and nearly just...
0: Well, no wonder you're deeply paranoid, flicking, like, wreck. Yeah. Just worrying about shit like that.
1: Scared I might accidentally sleep with Angelina Jolie or something.
0: Exactly.
1: Yeah. Don't do it.
0: Right, I'm in a song.
1: Right.

0: That was Peaches with Fuck the Pain. Anyway, it's International Women's Day.
1: A woman, Peaches.
0: Yep.
1: That was there.
0: Yeah, normally playing no women on this show.
1: Yeah.
0: This time we let one slip through.
1: Yeah, well done. Well,
0: no,
1: done,
0: really,
1: well done, women. Well done, women, for everything. And to mums.
0: I think that you're now talking about my Spice Girl, like, movie idea.
1: Oh, yeah, yeah.
0: It should come out on International Women's Day.
1: It shouldn't have come out.
0: Next year.
1: No.
0: Yes, I can write up in about 3 weeks, I reckon.
1: It's an insult to women.
0: Get into production. It's not an insult to women. What are you talking about?
1: If you're a woman, you'd be like, get me a penis quickly.
0: Why?
1: Yeah, it was not a good idea for a film.
0: It's a very good idea. It's not. Why is it insulting to women?
1: It just seemed a little bit like...
0: It's girl power. It was a girl power movie.
1: Well, let's send it to Mark Kermode and see if we get a tweet back.
0: Okay.
1: Yeah?
0: Yeah, okay, fine.
1: Fine.
0: Right, okay, it's news.
1: Oh, exciting.
0: The part of the show where we say some news.
1: Yeah, go on. You tell your news and then
0: all right, sure. I've got some big news for you. This just in.
1: Okay.
0: Salma Hayek's dog didn't deserve painful death.
1: It didn't?
0: The actress hits out a person who killed a beloved Mozart. The dog's called Mozart.
1: Oh, right, I was going to say. I thought it was a completely irrelevant thing then.
0: Which she personally delivered from its mother's womb.
1: Never?
0: Yep.
1: What, like James Herriot?
0: Exactly.
1: Wow.
0: In All Creatures Great and Small. Yeah. Right, a programme that like literally nobody ever watched. It's from the 80s. Okay. Right, actress Salma Hayek has been mourning the death of a dog which was shot dead on a ranch in Washington State.
1: Oh!
0: It's not known who carried out the attack a week ago, but Hayek said she hoped they would be brought to justice. That in a post on Instagram, she said the 9-year-old canine, known as Mozart, never strayed away and never bit or attacked anyone. And the Mexican-American star added, he didn't deserve a slow and painful death.
1: No, he didn't.
0: Hayek, 49, described him as a most loving and loyal companion and said she had personally delivered him out of his mother's womb. She wrote it in an Instagram post, which was in English and Spanish. I haven't posted for a week as I've been mourning the death of my dog, Mozart, who I personally delivered from his mother's womb. Actually, I don't know why I even written it to read this out. It's just a bit depressing.
1: So, it didn't go anywhere?
0: That's it.
1: There's no funny ending or anything?
0: No.
1: Oh, okay.
0: That's it, just a depressing story about Salma Hayek's dog dying.
1: I'm trying to think if there's any relevance. Well, she's a woman.
0: Exactly, International Women's Day.
1: Happy, you know, it's a very hard time for it at the moment. So happy Women's Day. Your dog's dead, but you are a woman, which is good today.
0: Yeah.
1: Tomorrow...
0: It doesn't say if the dog's a woman or not. But it might have been a woman as well.
1: Well, I hope not, because it's going to miss out. It's got one less day to celebrate being itself.
0: You're right. And Mother's Day. We've come on Sunday. Oh. Anyway, but this brings me to another piece of news.
1: Oh, wow.
0: Which is a bit more...
1: More than that?
0: Yeah, you've already got the Salma Hayek dog thing.
1: Whoa,
0: right, now we've got another thing. Richard, right? Mother's Day, that happened on Sunday, didn't it?
1: It did.
0: Yeah. I think you might have a bone to pick with your other mother. I don't know if you bought her a present. I'm assuming you didn't, because I know you.
1: I'm going to surprise you, actually.
0: You did?
1: Yep.
0: What did you get there? It must have been pretty cheap.
1: Actually, it was. it was a... it was a... remember the Bill Bryson book?
0: One
1: I looked at that in the house?
0: Yeah.
1: Found a cheap, brattered version of that.
0: But cheap what?
1: A cheap sort of used version of that on Amazon.
0: Did you?
1: Yeah.
0: So, nice.
1: Bill Bryson book. If you've given birth to me, that's the sort of thing you can expect in the post. You know, you've had like 30 years of hell.
0: Yeah.
1: You bore me.
0: Well,
1: but
0: Richard,
1: it's not been worth it for a £6 book.
0: Well, Richard, I think you might be taking that book back. Because I found out a bit of information which will make you livid.
1: I was going to do that anyway, but go on. Take the book back.
0: Right. Okay, look. You know, like, you've got a head shaped a little bit like an egg?
1: Yeah.
0: Right.
1: Okay.
0: Well, no, you said it just before yourself.
1: Fine. My skull is slightly egg-shaped. Yeah, but don't look at it closely in photos, because it might look even more so.
0: That's why it's not bald. That's why, like, that's why it doesn't got, like, a, you know, Jason Statham cut.
1: Exactly. If my hair falls out, I am
0: he's
1: done.
0: He's screwed.
1: I am done.
0: He's going to get... Yeah, exactly.
1: Yeah.
0: Right, so basically, look, your mum is... I think your mum is a deeply mean woman. I think she's...
1: Really?
0: What she's done is tantamount to child abuse.
1: Come on.
0: Or at least neglect.
1: Okay, what's she done?
0: It's basically right.
1: I've always said this. I've always said I'm a mess because of these people.
0: Yeah. Well, this is it, right?
1: Okay.
0: So basically, you've got an odd-shaped head. Yep. What if I told you your mum could have sorted this out at birth, but she couldn't be asked?
1: Don't, mate.
0: Right, okay, look. Basically, archaeologists had undiscovered... They discovered skulls, right, in the desert in Australia.
1: they found out less than they did
0: lost
1: before.
0: And they've actually got blown away.
1: Shit.
0: No, but they've undiscovered it, right? So basically, is in Australia, in Cahuna, in Victoria, Australia, in 1925, they found a skull. It was elongated. Right, and anyway, to cut a long story short, what people do, what tribes people have done, and certain tribes and stuff, is at birth, like, the baby's head is very, very soft and malleable, right? So the tribes people have been, like, sort of, like, used, like putty, sort of moulding the heads into certain shapes and stuff.
1: Why?
0: Just because it looks cool or something.
1: Why just get a pottery wheel? Why do they have to... What, their own children?
0: Yeah.
1: What, like, see, hey, when it comes out, get it, right? It's so soft, you're all right, laugh with it. Look at the shape of this thing, whey!
0: Yeah, like, to sort of, like, sausaging it out into, like, a long sort of shape.
1: That is child abuse.
0: Well, I know, but this is the thing. Basically, like, your mum could... either your mum's done that, which is child abuse, or your head started going egg-shaped, and she just left it.
1: She could have put that into the perfect shape.
0: She could have sorted it out. Like, oh, should I read God. A bit more about it? Like,
1: yes, please, please.
0: Okay, basically, people discovered a skull. No, that's me. Artificial skull deformation is possible largely because of compromises deep in our evolutionary past. Humans and some of our great ape relatives, including the chimpanzee, have larger brains than we should for animals our size. Most of that brain growth occurs after humans and other apes are born, and the international growth spurt in the first few years of life is so rapid that young brains can grow faster than young bones. Consequently, not all the bones in the skull are fused together when we're born to allow the brain to push them apart as it expands. Our skull does not begin to fuse into a single solid unit until we're at least a year old. That gives your mum a year to fucking sort your head out.
1: Oh my God, she's telling me to sort my head out. I should say you should sort my head out. Do you know what I mean? You did this to the head.
0: Yeah.
1: Unbelievable.
0: Yeah.
1: Wow, so next time we see a baby, we go like, hold your baby? Oh, it's just 5 months old. Really?
0: Like, give it now.
1: If they
0: get
1: to the toilet, we can, like, for a joke, like, make its head into a funny shape, like, and then it'll come up in a bog. What the hell?
0: Why does it look like it's from Coneheads now?
1: Yeah, exactly. Why is it in a box shape?
0: Yeah.
1: Can it go in any shape as well?
0: Well, it depends on it. I mean, like, you know, it's like getting a ball, like a plasticine ball. You can't, like, just make some, like, up. Look at the fucking, make it like, you know, like the... I mean, you can look like St. Paul's, but not any other cathedrals.
1: You make it look like a wizard.
0: Yeah.
1: But with, as if, like, that's what, or like Bart Simpson's head, so it's already long.
0: Yeah, yeah, with little spikes on it. So. Yeah, that'd be amazing. But what I think you should do is phone your mum up and have a go at it live on air.
1: What, for making my head the wrong shape?
0: Yeah.
1: Yeah, but there's probably more things I could probably, like, have a go at, but yeah. And also, this is a bit weird.
0: it's pretty low down on the list, actually, to be fair, of things you've done to me.
1: Yeah, I could put a hat on that. Yeah. But, like, it's more the brain that's underneath it that I need help with.
0: Right.
1: Yeah.
0: Well, I disagree. I think it's that as well.
1: You think my main problem is the shape of my head?
0: Yeah, I think that's the root of all your problems, mate.
1: Actually, it is, because I'm a narcissist.
0: Yeah.
1: I can deal with, like, the trauma inside, but, like, if it don't look right, I don't like it, do I?
0: No.
1: Anyway.
0: Right, so. What's your news?
1: My news, I've...
0: You actually look genuinely depressed.
1: Well, I've just suddenly now become very aware of the shape of my head.
0: No, look, it's fine, honestly.
1: Is it?
0: Yeah, you've got hair to cover it.
1: Yeah, but that's going to be going soon. Anyway, we're going to be chatting to a doctor about that. I'm going to be finding out about that. So basically, what news have I got? Well, I couldn't really find anything. There's nothing that really got my... grabbed me by the bollards, but I did find basically Angelina Jolie's son has apparently waded in to the whole debate about what they're called, migrants or whatever.
0: Oh yeah,
1: yeah, waded into that thing. I was like, huh, how's he's only 9. He said, like, 9-year-old Shiloh wades into the debate. Anyway, basically he just wore a jumper saying Einstein was a refugee. So he didn't really wade in there, he just sort of like, no. Someone put a jumper on him and he has no idea what it means.
0: Yeah.
1: But anyway, it's quite funny, there's a picture of him walking along in now in his outfit, and for some reason the Einstein jumper, but basically his outfit for me made me laugh. He's wearing an Einstein jumper, Ugg boots and a Bible. He's walking along. I've never seen that combination before on a 9-year-old.
0: He still looks pretty cool. He looks a lot like Brad, doesn't he?
1: Yeah, he does. What a lucky little shit. That guy. See, I said this ages ago. An Einstein jumper, Ugg boots and a Bible. That's a cracking look. He's going to have some fantastic genes. Now, his head shape. Now, his...
0: What?
1: That's good.
0: Yeah.
1: Look, but you wouldn't get Angelina Jolie letting go a weird shape.
0: Exactly. You just look like the baddie from Highlander.
1: I do.
0: Yeah.
1: You son of a bitch.
0: You know when he shaves his head? We know, we always say this. We don't. We'll tweet out a picture of the baddie from Highlander.
1: Yeah.
0: And to save you doing it.
1: And also Shiloh, Jolie Pitt.
0: Yeah.
1: If you want to, maybe we'll tag it like they do in the magazines. Like, if you want this look of the Einstein jumper, and probably have to go to Camden Market. Probably, I don't know, Ugg and a church.
0: Exactly, yeah.
1: In the same day. That'd be a hell of a day.
0: Right.
1: So that's my news. What else have we got? I think that's about it, isn't it?
0: Yeah, we're having a song.
1: Oh, yeah.
0: Yeah. Ooh.

0: Okay, that was Foster the People.
1: Welcome back.
0: I need to do a drink. Oh, Jesus. Let's just carry on.
1: What, is this thing not working?
0: No, I just forgot to do one. Right, we're here with Matt
1: Hutchinson. Hello. Doctor Matthew Hutchinson. Is that your, like, title?
2: That is my title, yes.
1: Wow.
2: Being a doctor.
1: are you brought his mic up?
0: Yep.
1: Welcome. Yep. So, you're going to be here. So, where do I start? I mean, I feel like we should really start with this whole NHS budget.
0: Maybe you introduce Matthew.
1: Yeah, okay. Well, give us a bit of breakdown. Give us a bit of a breakdown of yourself.
2: A breakdown of myself?
1: Yeah. So how long have you been studying for? And how long did you... practicing?
2: I studied for 6 years, and I've been working for the last four in an unnameable London hospital. I'm not going to be too specific about...
1: Well, make your voice go like that.
2: Yeah, exactly.
1: Okay, fine. It's like...
0: Why is it bad there?
2: No, it's just more, you know, I don't want anything I say today.
0: Okay.
2: It's a shame showing me a negative light that gets struck off.
1: Okay, fine. Aren't you all getting struck off soon?
2: Oh, you know. We'll talk about that later.
1: Okay, fine. So, yeah, we're in a climate now where the NHS is collapsing or something, isn't it?
2: Roughly speaking. I mean, I wouldn't put it that badly, but it's under threat.
1: It's under threat. But what is more importantly under threat is my health.
2: Yeah,
1: right, so let's get into this. Now, every week there's some sort of different ailment which I've got, which I have.
0: Yeah. And also, you call me a hypochondriac as well. Like, I mean, I need to make that clear.
1: Well, let's see now. We've got a doctor in the place. So let's see who's actually hypochondriac and who is actually... sick. Now, Matthew,
2: do you want me to rate your hypochondria at the end?
0: That'd be exciting.
1: I'll tell you what, if you say I'm a hypochondriac, I'm gonna say where you work. How's that? No, I'm joking.
2: I haven't told you in real life as well as on the air where
1: damn
2: I work.
1: So,
0: you'd make it up and then those people will be affected.
1: You don't know. It's like a Russian roulette.
0: You're affecting the end of the outcome of the test.
1: Sorry, I'm joking.
2: This is very good insight into scientific protocol there, Andy.
0: Yeah. I mean, like, exactly. I knew that.
2: If you're going for teachers, you know.
1: Well done. Okay, right, listen.
2: It's a gold star.
0: Thank you. Already got a gold star.
1: Matthew, what is wrong with me?
2: I mean, you're going to have to give me some symptoms.
1: Okay, fine. So, first of all, the things that are annoying me at the moment. What's this thing here on there? Right, there's a lump.
0: By the way,
1: listen, I'll tweet it.
0: This has already been diagnosed.
1: No, it hasn't. Not properly. But they've got it wrong because it's been for 3-4 weeks
0: now. Okay, sure.
1: There's something on my jaw, right, and every morning I wake up and I can squeeze stuff out of it, yeah?
2: Are you pointing to that spot?
1: Yes, but now come here. Come here. What is good? Right, watch this, ready? Can I?
0: Okay, which is squeezing the spot like an air.
2: Think about it's on your face, yeah? It's where you shave.
1: No, I don't, but I purposely haven't shaved with a proper wet razor for like 10 years because I get spots.
2: But you still shave something over the top of it, so it's still just where there's...
1: Yes, no, but listen, Matthew, listen. It's got a hard lump in it, and why is it not going away for 4 weeks? Tell me that.
2: Because if you keep getting the same inflammation in the same area, then it can get more sort of, you know...
0: infected.
1: All right, fine. Touch it then, if you're saying it's fine. Right, feel that. That is hard lump. That is... I know what a spot is, because I'll pop it. And if I try to pop that spot that now, yeah? Mm. Nothing comes out. It just gets harder and painful. Why?
2: It's probably just a chronically infected spot.
1: Well, how do I get rid of it? Why aren't these gimps giving me some medication for it, then? How do I get rid of that? I want that gone in 3 days. Now I'm going to go mental. How do I get rid of that?
0: Hang on, you haven't brought this medication with him for a start. And
1: where's my medicine, Matthew?
0: Why is three days?
2: You should have phoned ahead.
0: Yeah.
1: Can you get me something for that? Because I would be so happy. I like myself at the moment apart from this.
2: Just stop shaving where that is at all. Even with the dry shaver.
1: Listen, then I'll have a lump with some hair on it.
2: Grow a beard for a while and give it a bit of rest.
1: Right.
2: Even if you're putting a dry shaver over that, that's still going to...
1: Are you serious? Are you telling me? Right, okay, I'll tell you what. Right, let's test. If I come back in a week, I'm not going to touch that for a week now, yeah? If I come back next week, we'll take another photo of it. If it ain't gone down, something's going to happen to you.
2: Something's going to happen. I'm going to get investigated.
1: Yeah, exactly.
2: For misdiagnosing you on this. I'm on a frothy radio show.
1: Exactly.
2: On a Tuesday evening.
1: Because look. What's this then? Another same thing.
0: It's another spot.
1: But what? Okay, I don't know.
0: You can't, literally, you can't go. You can't. You're wasting Matthew's time.
1: No, Matthew, I'm serious. Touch that. Right, it's a hard thing. Nothing comes out. You can't spot. What is that? Now you know that's some sort of like
0: Rich,
1: boil.
0: If you were like sort of 14,
2: you'd be a soft tissue infection. So it could be a bit like a boil.
1: Right. Okay.
0: A boil, like the bloke out of British Empire got.
1: Oh, mate, you're saying me like a freak. I'm a hunky, sexy man.
2: Yeah, exactly. You're gradually descending into Quasimodo territory.
1: Exactly. Like a skinny Quasimodo.
0: Jesus.
1: I don't want that. So tell me how to get rid of that.
2: I mean, it doesn't look that badly infected at the moment. If it got really bad, you could take some antibiotics. But I'm reluctant to suggest that.
1: Right, no, I want to do that. Whatever it is that has to get rid of that, I'll do that. Sorry, I spent enough time on my spots. Okay, fine.
2: Well, some people take antibiotics for their spots if they're particularly bad. Like, I wouldn't say yours are bad enough at the moment.
1: Roaccutane, stuff like that.
2: Roaccutane's not an antibiotic, but some people, yeah, that and other things people take for.
1: Well, I'm going to write me a list. And I'm going to take
2: write
1: it to
2: a list.
1: Yeah.
2: A list of demands for your GP.
0: That's been enough time spent on spots, right?
1: Well, there's this thing here, right? I'm going to show you. Right,
0: that's your spot
1: this.
0: Again.
1: No, Phil. Right, feel those lumps.
2: That feels like a lymph node.
1: Yeah, what's that all about? I want that cut out.
2: You've got well, cutting out is part of your.
0: Yeah, you need that.
2: Yeah, they're part of your body's immune system.
1: What? So that fights the other spot.
2: Yeah, in layman's terms, yes, they're like spots that fight spots.
1: I can't win. I've been. This is ridiculous. There's
0: good
1: a war
0: spots
1: going
0: bad
1: on
0: spots.
1: For my body.
0: Your ugly spots.
1: Oh my
2: god! Your body's
1: god
2: a battleground at the
1: you
2: moment.
1: That's what's going on, right? Because I'm gonna. Would you mind, Matthew? Now we need
0: we need to build up to this. I'm sure you've got a few more things first. That's going to be the big finale.
2: Go head down.
1: Okay, fine. Yeah. Okay, I'll tell you another thing.
0: Straight to the.
1: Tell me this, Matthew. We're going to go head to balls. Head to balls.
2: Head to balls. So head to top to toe.
1: My hair. I think it might be falling out.
2: It looks pretty thick and lustrous to me.
0: This thing
2: worries
0: me as well.
1: Right, but no, because I know what it used to be. I'm living a lie. There's some sort of scam going on. I'm not going to let you in on it. But it feels thicker than it. It's not. I'm not wearing a wig. But like, I feel like I've got little techniques which make it look thicker than it is. But like, I could make it look a lot worse. But like, I feel
2: don't
1: like
2: say anything that's going to affect future castings, Rich.
1: Going to. I am 21 years old.
2: Yeah, exactly.
1: I am the new Harry Styles.
2: This hair is thick. Yeah. As a medical professional, exactly. It's like steel cable.
1: Exactly. I can play ages ranging from 18 to 45.
2: Exactly.
1: Yeah. So basically, what? There's a lot of pills out there, Holland and Barrett. Do they do a damn thing?
2: The ones in Holland and Barrett probably don't. All the ones that work have the nasty side effect of making you impotent sometimes.
1: I don't mind that.
2: Oh, fine. So you want to pull with the hairstyle and then disappoint when you actually get them.
0: Yeah,
1: exactly.
0: Yeah, repercussions.
1: Exactly. Just getting to that point. I can't get to that point now, can I? With my stupid bald head. But like, so
2: I think on balance at the moment.
1: So do the pills in these like you can buy, are they a complete waste of time?
2: Jim, you know, not wishing to call anyone a charlatan or a quack, but
1: Holland and Barrett, you're both bastards.
2: But a lot of the stuff, you know, supplements that you buy that, you know, aren't going to make a drastic difference to your hair. Mm. One thing I would say is if you tie your hair back really tight, you can get traction alopecia along the front of your hair.
1: But that's why I don't tie it back tightly. It has a nice little bit at the bumper at the front. You say
2: nice bit of give.
1: Yeah, like an onion.
0: What about if you wear a hat? Is that a myth and stuff or not?
2: I keep hearing different things about that. So I'm going to sit on the fence on that one. Theoretically, I'm sure it's possible. But
0: right.
1: I've been wearing a
2: hat.
1: Also,
2: if you think about it, like pulling a hat, like a hat on and off, you'd more like to break your hair anyway because you're stressing it.
0: This is the thing that keeps happening. Basically, like, I keep getting my hair caught. I got it caught in a door. It got caught in a tube door.
1: You had to stay on
0: front of the stop. Because I couldn't get it off.
2: Suffering for
0: fashion. It's horrible. And I got to the next stop and the door's open on the other side, so I had to go on the next one. I had to wait for two stops.
2: It's a door Duncan with a scarf.
0: Yeah. But there's that. But also, like, basically, like, things keep getting pulled out. My girlfriend goes to hug me. Like, I'm like, get off. You just pull my hair out, you dick. And, like, literally...
1: So she's getting upset as well.
0: She's getting pissed off. She wants me to get my hair cut. But, like, is it getting pulled out? Is that going to prevent it from growing back again?
2: No, it'll just make you reset.
0: Oh, so it's not
2: But, I mean, obviously, if it pulls out from the root, then theoretically that could sort of, like... Depends if it breaks off in the middle or...
0: Yeah.
2: But I'm not a trichologist. I'm sorry.
0: It's like outside of my...
2: Yeah, exactly. I'm useless to
1: you. What's a trichologist?
2: So, a doctor who specialises in hair.
1: Right. Okay, that's a hairdresser.
0: Adam, we'll get him on the show next week. Trichologist.
1: Trichologist, please. So there's that. So my hair's not... there's nothing I can do, basically. There's nothing I can do at the moment.
2: And at the moment, I think there's something you need to do.
1: Okay.
2: I mean, the illusion, if it is an illusion, is working perfectly.
1: Yeah? Okay, fine. Because I brought in a picture of a BG once, and his hair looks way thicker than mine.
0: Yeah.
1: Was his name? But anyway, his hair was huge, and I was like, I want that. He looked like a sort of like a lion. A weird lion. Yeah. That's what I want. I wanted to look like a lion.
0: Yeah.
1: I don't see what's so, you know... out of order about that.
0: So you brought in a picture of a lion to like Sax.
1: Yeah, a picture of Simba or something, and say, look, make me look like that, a little doodle of a lion.
0: Okay, so any other ailments?
1: Well, I wouldn't mind.
0: Well, I think don't take your trousers off without asking him first.
1: I already did this earlier.
2: It's fine. Isn't it? You know, I've used to most things in my life.
1: Okay, look, I am going to get my bollards checked, Lavinette, because I want to know that I'm fine.
2: You do know there's an open window there.
1: Lucky people, right?
2: Yes, exactly.
1: I'm getting my balls checked live.
2: You'll get papped.
0: But first, we're going to play a track first, and we're going to go to the ball check.
1: Yeah.
0: Yeah.
1: Okay. Fine. So it's who we are. Who are you listening to? Come on.
0: Huh?
2: Go on. Can I point out I was promised gloves that I can't see anything.
1: Let's go to a track. We'll get you some gloves. We'll be back in a second.
0: Right, okay. Stay tuned live for the ball check.
1: Stay tuned for audio ball checking.

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1: Page. Right, so before that, you know, sometimes I like to chuck in a few facts. So I've got three. These are really rude. So this snail, a type of snail called abalones. Oh, no. They have five arseholes. A dragonfly's penis is in the shape of a shovel so it can scoop out their rival's sperm. A banana slug can be 6 to 8 inches long, but the slug's erect penis can be just as long. And it emanates from their head.
0: Every Wednesday, Joey Page, from 1 p.m. on Fubar Radio.
2: Right, we're back.
3: Right.
2: Richard has his hands in his pants and he's been sniffing his fingers while touching his balls. What?
3: Listen, okay, I've just had to listen to Joey Page's voice while cupping myself, like holding my own penis. Right, so I'm going to get my balls checked for cancer live on air because I'm willing to admit now I don't have cancer of the jaw. That's fine. That's a spot. And the other three things are spots as well. But this, I've never had this checked. So, Matt, Dr. Matt, What do you need from me?
4: I need you to get your balls out.
3: Okay.
4: Should we point out that, you know, us doing a testicular cancer check on National Women's Day, International Women's Day, is probably failing to engage.
3: Happy International Women's Day! I may become one very soon if this doesn't go well. So my balls out. If it looks now the pubic hairs, right, they may look slightly ginger. That is the lighting.
4: That is the lighting. Okay, I will give you that.
3: So, already
2: out. Right.
3: Listen. That is quite. That feels a little bit tender.
2: Are the balls out? By the way, I just wanted to narrating
3: it. They're on the table.
2: Oh my God. Okay, he's got them out. He's got them out. I can just see them on the table.
3: Okay, fine.
2: I don't want to wipe that bit.
3: Okay, fine. Go gentle, Matt. Go gentle.
2: Okay, Matthew is got the gloves on.
3: Right. Okay. Is anything abnormal so far?
4: Thus far, they look perfectly normal to me.
3: Yes, balls.
2: Well, no. So far.
3: Okay, fine.
2: Wait for it.
3: Oh, okay. Okay. It just feels. I've never had this before. Okay. Fine. Apart from. Fine. Is that okay? Oh, no. Don't twist them round.
4: I'm not twisting them.
3: Okay,
2: Jesus Christ. The doctor's probably being pretty gentle.
3: I know, but it's an odd feeling for me, this. Right.
2: Okay.
3: Welcome back.
4: Everything feels entirely normal.
3: Yeah?
4: I think. Is that sufficient?
3: Are you sure?
4: Yes, I mean.
2: So, what's your diagnosis, Doctor?
4: So, my diagnosis is normal, healthy testicles attached to a hypochondria.
3: Yay! High five for me!
2: Actually, no.
3: High five, Matt. Okay. So that's.
4: I'll take the gloves off.
3: So they're fine, are they? Yeah.
4: Yes.
3: Amazing.
4: I'm not a sexual health doctor, but as far as I'm aware, you know, those are perfectly normal.
3: No strange lumps or anything.
4: No.
3: Wow, this is great news.
2: Right, it would have been a pretty depressing show if we had the opposite
3: news. Yeah, exactly. That would have been awful.
2: We really had to go down from that to Dick Baby.
4: Yeah.
3: Yeah. Yeah, a solemn ballless Dick Baby. Yeah. So, Matt, get back on the mic.
4: I will.
3: Thank you for that. Now, can you please tell us what the hell is going on with the NHS? Now,
4: with the NHS.
3: Time to get serious now and your gloves with my ball juice on them.
4: Time for me to get on a soapbox.
3: Yeah. Do you want to sit on your little seat? I'll sit on a seat and you sit on a seat.
4: Yeah, we can, you know.
3: Let's discuss.
2: Let's get serious.
3: David Cameron's Britain. Is it his?
4: Is it his?
3: I don't know.
2: He thought it was Tony Blair until about 2 months ago.
3: Yeah.
4: I don't know if it's his, but he's currently the Prime Minister, if that's what
3: it is. Now, Matthew, but is the guy a Burke?
4: The guy is. I mean, no, I'm not going to come down too politically, but.
3: Okay.
4: Yes.
3: It's okay.
4: I'm allowed to be political.
3: Please do. Because I'm not going to lie to you. I can get swept away with stuff very easily. But all I'm seeing is like bad posts from people. But obviously we have sort of left-wing friends and we have like people who are Labour supporters. I don't really have many Conservative friends, do we? So I don't know what the deal is. But you obviously are a doctor, so it's affecting you. So what the hell's going on?
4: Yeah, so doctors are pretty unhappy at the moment with Jeremy Hunt's decision to impose a new contract on junior doctors.
3: Right.
4: Which all junior doctors feel is unfair and unsafe.
3: Okay.
4: And so are going on strike tomorrow.
3: You included
4: this. Well, I was technically on annual leave anyway, but yes.
3: I'm on holiday anyway.
4: You know, I'm striking from my bedroom.
3: I've not thought about planning this holiday around this.
4: I will probably be joining some form of strike action, despite the fact that I'm on holiday.
3: Okay, good. So how will it affect? I'm not going to lie to you. How will it affect me?
4: How will it affect Rich Hardesty?
3: Yeah, exactly.
4: So
3: exactly.
4: If Rich Hardesty were stricken tomorrow with a new illness, it shouldn't affect you in any major way because it's a strike only involving non-emergency care. So emergency care will still be provided. So essentially the service tomorrow will be the same as you would get in a hospital on a Saturday, a Sunday or a bank holiday or Christmas Day.
3: So slightly slower.
4: Well, you know.
3: I actually went in recently to a hospital, to A&E, for a sty in my eye. And I got bollocked by my GP. He said, don't be going in there for a sty, Richard.
4: I mean, Rich, we're friends, but I'm coming down on the side of your GP in this.
3: Sorry, yes, I shouldn't. Yeah, sorry, you're part of the enemy, aren't you?
4: I am the enemy. The people hoarding the medications that won't,
3: exactly.
4: won't give you your...
3: This guy wasn't there. This is the good thing. I went in there, I queued up for 2 hours, and I chatted to him, and I said, I want erythromycin. And he went, well, I can't. And anyway, eventually he just said, how do you spell it? And I went, give it here. And I wrote it out, and he gave it to me, and I wandered out.
4: That could be the future NHS. If you become customers and it goes all private, it, then maybe that's what.
3: Hey, I like this Jeremy Hunt fella.
4: Exactly. I'm mis-selling this. Maybe not the right person for me to be extolling the virtues of.
3: Okay.
4: How
3: will it affect your job, what he's doing now then? I mean,
4: it's really difficult for anyone to know 100%, and that's part of the problem. So no one's been able to work out if doctors are going to get a pay cut. And so a lot of people think it sounds like it's people essentially are quite well paid complaining about, you know, not getting quite as much money.
3: In my head, doctors end up like it, because I don't know. I'm listening to me saying like, oh, you're all getting, in my head, someone's making, is a doctor, I think, wow, he's a doctor, he must be driving a flash car, you know, because like in the films he's a doctor, like women swoon at them and stuff and they save lives and they're sort of,
4: a lot of those are American films.
3: Yeah, exactly, American doctors,
4: you know, so in the American
3: flying system, doctors
4: where they are, you know, have a private system, then you can get well paid. And I don't want to, you know, start saying that we don't, you know, we're paid pretty well at the moment, but the expression junior doctors, who are the people who are striking, covers anyone who's not

0: Like, say, but so what is he trying to do that is going to affect all my friends? Because all my friends are getting really angry.
1: I think because a lot of people think that, although on the face of it he's making these changes and claiming that they're going to be for the good of the NHS, people feel that he hasn't got the best interest of the NHS at heart.
0: Why do they feel that? Where does that come
1: from?
0: Because
1: in the past he co-authored a book which explained in quite a lot of detail how
0: to dismantle the NHS. Shit, so I never brought that out. I did not think about this.
1: Yeah, so I think that's, you know, those kind of things are making people maybe a bit wary about trusting him.
0: Fuck.
1: And I think he's got quite a long background, familiarly, apparently, of, you know, involvement in private healthcare, has advocated private healthcare quite a lot. And just lots of people feel that...
0: Why would he benefit from that?
1: Well, like, you know, as in only in the same way that lots of people feel conservatives tend to have more of an interest in big business,
0: sure,
1: sort of positive interests, and so obviously lots of businesses would stand to gain from the privatisation of the
0: fine,
1: NHS.
0: Okay.
1: So they feel that his allies would like the dismantling.
0: His mates and stuff would be like, "I'll get rid of it, mate. You want to set it on? Fuck it on."
1: So that is the concern, shall we say?
0: Right. Okay. Because I always think in my head, like, say you as a doctor, like you're striking to keep the NHS, yeah, which keeps things down. But say in America, as we were just saying, that they have a private healthcare system, and like everyone, like in my head, the doctors are like smashing it because you have to pay for everything. So you'd think the doctors would be like, "Oh no, privatise it. It's good for us because then I can charge."
1: If you believe doctors are assholes, then
0: no, they're not. I don't
1: mean. So in that situation, obviously, if we were entirely self-interested,
0: how nice are you to be doing this? I'm striking, so like to keep the sort of NHS, the thing that is going to make me probably less money.
1: I think that's one way of looking at it. There's a bit more complicated than that. You know, I wouldn't, you know, like to claim it's entirely altruistic. We feel that, you know, everyone's interests are better looked after by keeping the NHS as it, you know, not as it is without any progress, but keeping it as an NHS rather than this private system where, you know, there's a lot of restrictions on how you treat people.
0: You got to pay for it.
1: But also, you know, who you're able to treat. You know, no one wants to be in the situation where you're having to turn people away from your A&E because they haven't got the right coverage.
0: Is that really what it could get to?
1: Yeah.
0: And like, how long till we could get to that?
1: Well, you know, I don't want to put a number on it. I'm not an expert in how long those changes would take to make. But, you know, in America, you can get people getting in trouble and billed because they've used the wrong ambulance service to get to A&E. Yeah. That kind of insane thing, which is obviously what.
0: So Uber could end up being like having an ambulance service or whatever. You just end up.
1: Don't give them any ideas.
0: Sorry, no, you can't. They're already tax dodgers, aren't they?
1: Do you want Uber running your ambulance service?
0: Oh my god.
1: Rich, have you ever considered about doing marketing for our campaign?
0: Maybe.
1: Exactly. This is Rich Hardesty, our new PR gentleman.
0: Well, you know.
1: Do you want Uber running your ambulance service?
0: I had quite a good idea for. I shouldn't really give it away live on air.
1: Exactly. I mean, do you want to keep the intellectual property?
0: Yeah, I'll keep that to myself. Andy?
2: What?
0: What do you think about all of this?
2: I was going to say about Obamacare. How do you feel about that? Like, how has that revolutionised like American healthcare?
1: I've heard it's not been as effectively implemented as it would hopefully be.
2: Yeah.
1: But I think part of the problem is they've had to make so many concessions and water down so much of what universal healthcare should be to allow Obamacare. Mm-hmm. Then, you know, it's not.
2: It's not really.
0: There we
1: I'm
0: go.
1: Just being chastised for my poor mic technique.
0: It's all right. I was speaking into it the wrong way for like half a show.
2: Yeah,
0: the other
2: day.
0: I realised it was the wrong way around.
1: Just back to front.
0: Yeah, it's supposed to be our show. So in like, you know, say if everything was to be privatised, I'm just asking a question here. Could I then go in and buy whatever drugs are in America? If you've got the cash, you get what you want, right? Valium, prescription drugs.
1: You're more likely to. So it's a bit difficult because obviously your patients are, to a certain extent, customers, particularly for non-emergency things.
0: Mm-hmm.
1: You know, you go, I've got my cardiologist I go to, or I've got my, you know, my guy for this.
0: My gynecologist. Yeah, they have their own doctors, like mates.
1: So if you're someone who's a bit stingy with the antibiotics...
0: Stingy,
1: then,
0: sounds like mate.
1: You know, you wouldn't want to go back to that doctor, would you? So I think there is often an incentive to...
0: to overprescribe.
1: To overprescribe and to, you know, count out what your patients want. But also you get... there's a lot more lobbying and leverage from other people.
2: Definitely.
0: Companies as well.
1: You to try and knock a few more out.
2: Yeah, because when like you hear stories about lots of like kids being diagnosed with depression and stuff, so they can sell on.
1: ADHD,
2: and stuff.
1: I'm not going to wade in too far into this quite controversial thing, but you know, if you tell people they've got their hyperactive kids got ADHD,
0: I've been told that.
1: Yeah, and then suddenly you can give them this drug that you know you have to prescribe every day for.
0: At a price, If you want to, do you want your kid to calm down a bit? Is he doing your head in? Maybe he's got ADHD. Wink, wink, wink.
1: Yeah.
0: Give him some of these. Quid a day.
2: Yeah.
0: Yeah. True.
2: You should start taking this again. I think
0: Ritalin.
1: Yeah.
0: Where are my Ritalin, by the way? Misplaced them. So yeah, and what? this is hypothetical.

0: hypothetical. You know what? All right, if I was to say hypothetically, I was trying to like stop taking Valium now.
1: Yeah.
0: Could I get Valium on the NHS, or is that like an option?
1: Could you get Valium on the NHS?
0: Yeah, because they seem to not. What can you get for free? Like what? That's just what I'm saying.
1: So you're getting Valium privately then at the moment?
0: Privately from homeless people, yeah.
1: Yeah, exactly. Just people on the street.
0: Yeah, exactly. If you were to like try and come off it, could I get Valium from the NHS?
1: Yeah, if your doctor prescribed it, and if you told them you were already.
0: But they're very stingy with it, aren't they?
1: If you're already on it, they wouldn't sort of cut you off if you told them you were.
0: But if you're on it from the street.
1: I see what you mean.
0: Yeah,
1: if you tell them you are using.
0: If you'd got addicted to Valium and you were in a bit of a mess and you can't get off it, I'm interested to know if I could, like, then just go and say, look, this is my predicament. Can I please get some free stuff?
2: Why are you saying this stuff on the radio?
1: Exactly. I think we're straying down the wrong road here.
0: Asking. Fine, forget that. Okay, fine. Can we get free bum chins on the NHS if you wanted
1: yes.
0: to? Yes,
1: so so you want a cleft in your chin because
0: yeah, like John Travolta.
1: I mean, I must say you've already got a very masculine jawline, which you've got nothing to worry about. But, yeah. but if hypothetically,
0: yeah, you wanted a bum on the end of it,
1: I don't think you could. I think lots of cosmetic procedures are a lot more difficult to get on the NHS than they used to be.
0: Okay, fine.
2: I'll have to wait till Kurt Russell's president.
0: Yeah,
1: I'm sure there'll be a special relief fund once that's
0: wow
2: in, place.
0: In the future. Yeah. Hey, have you got any interesting stuff then while you're here on the future of medicine? Anything that's going to blow our minds on stuff that's going to be coming out soon? Like, you know, we've already spoke about like big hair pills, but stuff that I don't know is going to make us live forever. Pills that is going to be able to change your biology. That'll be able to make you. You know,
1: well,
0: not
1: I mean,
0: so
1: we're all going to get downloaded into microchips.
0: Yeah, but that's
1: into giant robot brains.
0: Yeah, that's more like the brain. Bodies. But is there stuff that can like keep your body alive?
2: Yeah, I've read this thing actually. I was going to talk about it in a minute, but like Medipods in the future, there'll be a Medipod in every home, and if you feel a bit ill, you go there, you'll get diagnosed by this computer or like you know machine,
0: yeah.
2: and then they'll just like prescribe the drugs then and there, or they'll tell you to get a prescription.
1: I'm not sure I want to advocate that because it sounds like it would do me out of a job.
2: Yes,
1: but,
0: that's Medipod.
1: Exactly, that's Medipod.
0: Get down there right now. Oh, wow. Oh, well, Matt, that is pretty much.
1: That is as far as we've.
0: That's the NHS.
1: That is just done, sorted. Yeah. Next week, housing.
0: Yeah, exactly. Politics. Who should we vote for? Anything we should like tell people to vote for? I don't mind
1: from the point of view of the NHS.
0: Yeah, for you. What should we be telling our listeners? Who should he vote for, our listener?
1: Don't trust the Conservatives for the NHS.
0: There we go.
1: Based on current
2: That's the message.
1: Yeah.
0: Okay, so you heard it here. That's Dr. Matt from Basingstoke thingy saying David Cameron is a liar. He's a joke. Go down there, throw bricks through his windows. I'm joking. Matt, thank you so much for coming in and checking
2: thank
0: in.
2: Thank you very much, Matt.
0: Thank you for saying I've got lovely balls and they're not
1: magnificent specimens, ladies out there.
0: Thank you.
2: Magnificent ginger specimens. Right, this is Michael Jackson with Leave Me Alone.
0: Yeah. Thank you very much.

0: Michael Jackson with Leave Me Alone. Have you seen a video to that? It's amazing. Like, on Moonwalker, that's the best bit for it for me.
1: Oh, yeah, he's on a roller coaster.
0: Yeah, so it's incredible, though. It's the best video. Like,
1: Bubbles is in it.
0: Yeah, Bubbles is in it. Elephant Man's bones are in it.
1: That, it's got, like, a massive roller coaster that collapses into the sea.
0: Well, yeah, because Michael Jackson's had, like, he's, he, I think, like, basically, Michael Jackson's asleep or something, and someone builds a roller coaster on him. He wakes up and goes,
1: yeah, that's
0: and
1: then,
0: like,
1: it.
0: There's a really clever shot when, like, his arm is like a helter skelter, and you think, oh, that's a helter skelter, and it pans out. No, oh, it's Michael's arm. And Michael's arm sort of collapses onto the thing and blows everything up.
1: It's like Gulliver's Travels.
0: Yeah, exactly. Yeah, yeah. Mixed with Godzilla.
1: Wow.
0: It's great. But
1: big skinny Godzilla.
0: Yeah, so you're happy now that your balls aren't cancerous?
1: I'm really happy about it.
0: That's really good for the show. Honestly, I was really getting worried about what we'd do this segment if you'd been diagnosed.
1: What, depressed dick baby?
0: Yeah.
1: Yeah, that could have been bad. No, I'm really, really happy, actually. That'll see me for the next couple of years, next time. Because I've been worrying about that, but only when I see an advert saying, have you checked him recently? Have you checked him? I've always thought, even if I do check him, I still don't know if I've checked him correctly.
0: Yeah, I know, exactly.
1: But I've had a certified doctor check him for me.
0: Yeah.
1: Good.
0: That's good.
1: Good stuff.
0: That's great. What was I going to say?
1: What have you got for me nowadays?
0: I'm trying to think of things I've done. Oh, yeah, you know, last week, do you remember I said, I think I've turned into a bit of a diva? You know, last week, what's it called? I think I've sort of, like, got a bit of taste. Yeah, okay, so, you know, last week I played...
1: I think I've got a bit of taste.
0: That's not right. Okay. Basically, last week I played, I've been playing about a Forza 6 racing game, right? And, like, I got a bit of stage fright and crashed my car because I realised that there were people in the stands.
1: Yeah, fake people.
0: Fake people, obviously, yeah. But I thought there was no one there. I thought, like, there was no one in the stands. I was pretty happy with that. I looked up, there's a shitload of people waving at me in the video game, obviously. Got scared and crashed my car.
1: Yeah, like an idiot, yeah.
0: Yeah, well, anyway, this week, like, I sort of got used to it. And now, like, I was sort of playing it the other day and, like, I looked up at the stands expecting it to be packed. There's about six people there. What? I just thought, like, I just got annoyed. It's like, well, why am I bothering?
1: What, so you're annoyed at the fake people?
0: Yeah, because, like, there's not enough people there. It's like when you do a stand-up gig and there's, like, two people there. What's the point?
1: What's the point? So you're annoyed now?
0: Yeah, I just thought, oh, fuck this.
1: So you just quit the game?
0: Yeah, quit the game. Didn't finish my lap.
1: You've gone completely the other way.
0: I know.
1: Odd.
0: It's strange, isn't it?
1: It is very strange. Angry at the end of video game for...
0: Yeah.
1: That's like... I don't know what that's like.
0: Great. This is a great chat.
1: So what?
0: Yeah, and also I've got my... What? I was going to say as well, like, I've invented a joke.
1: Give me some dick baby, mate. Come on.
0: Listen. I'll do dick baby in a minute. I just want to tell you my joke. Okay. See what you think. I haven't got a lot of hope for this one.
1: Right, so hang on. What's going on
0: here? So I'm just going to tell you a joke. I thought of it in the week. I haven't fully figured it out. I'll tell it to you, but it might need a bit of work.
1: Right.
0: So, like... Okay, so here we go. Let me just find it. Hyde Park...
1: Do I know Hyde Park?
0: Oh, it's not very nice, is it? It's a bit, like, bad and sort of aggressive, and I don't like it there. I much preferred it when it was Jekyll Park.
1: Hyde Park. Oh, yeah. Yeah, it is a joke,
0: yeah.
1: What do
0: you think?
1: Jekyll and Hyde. Jekyll Park.
0: Yeah.
1: Jekyll Park. Is Jekyll the bad bit?
0: Yeah.
1: So you prefer when it's bad?
0: No, Jekyll's a good bit. Dr. Jekyll, Mr. Hyde. Don't like Mr. Hyde. It's a bad bit.
1: It's a joke, yeah.
0: You didn't really laugh, did you?
1: Yeah.
0: Yeah, but that's a bit late, isn't it?
1: No, it's not a bit fake. Well, it just takes a bit of time. It's one of those, like, deep jokes. It takes a while to think in. Right. I actually thought of a joke. It's not really a joke. I've got no... I wouldn't have done this, but seeing as you brought up jokes, I haven't really thought of the joke. That's the main thing. Basically,
0: it's just going to be a setup.
1: Someone said... The pitter patter of tiny feet, yeah?
0: Right.
1: And then I just came out with... The pitter pate of tiny sandwiches.
0: Okay.
1: His face is beaming.
0: It would work if, like, you were at a buffet or something and there were some small sandwiches. But you can't just say it without any context.
1: Yeah, in my head I was picturing them. That's why it didn't really work. But the person still did laugh, which is quite good.
0: Right.
1: But then they went, oh, there's something in that.
0: And who said that? Who did you tell it to?
1: The guy who came to see our live show and called us both, said he hated us.
0: Oh, yeah.
1: Paul. Some guy came to me and Andy did a live show from my flat, a comedy show, and the guy turned up and said, yeah, it was interesting. And then someone said, what did you think of them? And he said, I hated them.
0: Yeah.
1: I hated them. He didn't even know us. And the best thing was, Andy didn't even come out on stage, so he just hated your voice. He hated the voice.
0: Or just my sort of presence.
1: Yeah, just the fact you were there, he just hated it.
0: Yeah.
1: Hatred is a hell of a thing to get out of someone.
0: We should get that guy on the show and beat him up live on our show.
1: Should we get him to come in?
0: Yeah.
1: And, like, relay...
0: Adam can get the weapons together.
1: Okay, we'll just...
0: No, not really.
1: Batter him.
0: No, I can take things like that.
1: Okay, fine. We'll win him round. Come on, Andy!
0: Right.
1: Let's keep the energy up.
0: Okay,
1: Boom.
0: Dick Biscuit. No, Dick Baby. Ooh. It's not even Dick Baby. This is the thing. I don't want to, like, missell it. But, like, this isn't Dick Baby. That's long dead and gone. It's been executed. It's been buried 6 feet down, whatever you want to call it. Why are you looking in that face?
1: I'm just trying to think, like, it sounds
0: not
1: like
0: a dead baby. Yeah, I produced to say it's not a dead baby. It is dead.
1: Oh,
0: it's
1: yeah.
0: a dead baby.
1: No babies have been harmed.
0: Caught death. No, that's...
1: No.
0: Right, that's not something like that.
1: No.
0: Right, okay, anyway, forget it. Dick Baby. Okay, look, I looked at the 10 most popular names or hottest baby names for girls and boys this year.
1: What,
0: there's a shitload of Dick Baby names in there.
1: Okay, okay.
0: If you know what Dick Baby is, you're an idiot. No, you're not really. Basically, I mean, no one knows what it is. Basically, if you remember the show, we got pictures of babies, then tried to work out whether we'd be Dick in 20 years' time or not.
1: Mm-hmm.
0: And it's generally on their sort of general appearance and their name.
1: Yeah, I guess.
0: Like, for example, if you were called Jude and you look like you have a bit of a scowl in the picture, you got branded a dick.
1: Yeah, fine.
0: Right.
1: Well, sometimes not a scowl, but you just look like a knobhead.
0: Yeah.
1: You can tell when someone's a knobhead.
0: You can just tell, can't you? Just give off that aura.
1: Yeah.
0: Anyway, look, but listen, Rich, like, honestly, the future's going to be populated with a lot of dicks.
1: Okay.
0: All right, so look.
1: Come on.
0: Listen to these names, okay? So, hottest baby names for girls. Astrid.
1: Astrid?
0: Yeah.
1: That sounds like... I don't like that. Let's go on.
0: Yeah, okay, Thea.
1: Thea?
0: Yeah.
1: Thea?
0: Not Thea. Thea.
1: Thea, like Chris Eubank when he gets scared.
0: Exactly.
1: Okay, fine. Go
0: right,
1: on.
0: Right, Sadie. That's not too bad. Riley.
1: Riley. Okay, Riley.
0: Right.
1: Yeah.
0: Some of these aren't too bad. Okay, but the women's one aren't as bad. Elise.
1: Elise. Okay.
0: Avery.
1: Avery, like sounds a bird's place.
0: Yeah.
1: So where can we call Avery and Warren?
0: Yeah, I know.
1: A rabbit's house and a bird's house.
0: Oh, it sounds a bit like Overy as well, which isn't a great name for a girl.
1: No.
0: Rowan.
1: Rowan. Oh, that's nice though, isn't it?
0: That's not too bad. That's not too bad. Elsie. Yeah. It's a bit like Elise, but like dyslexically spelled.
1: Yeah, dyslexic Elsie.
0: Finley.
1: Finley's a bastard name.
0: Yeah.
1: Oh, it's little Finn.
0: Yeah.
1: Finn's a little shit name.
0: And also Jade.
1: Oh, yeah, Jade.
0: Okay, but anyway, look, on to the men, because this is a bit better. James, that's not too bad.
1: James.
0: Yeah.
1: What sort of name is that?
0: What?
1: James
0: Bond, you fucking dick. But anyway, Elijah.
1: Okay, yeah, but biblical.
0: Okay, this one's pretty bad. Jaden.
1: Is that really in there?
0: Yeah.
1: Yeah, but I like that.
0: Do you like Jaden?
1: It's a complete dick baby name, but...
0: It is a dick baby name.
1: I would like to be called that. It's like Jordan, it's like Jay, it's like Jay, Jacob, it's like Jason with a J. It's just, like, cool.
0: Okay.
1: It sounds futuristic.
0: I think it's the dick baby name. I think it's a classic dick baby name.
1: Of course it is. Yeah, Jaden. Yo, Jaden.
0: Yeah. Well,
1: yeah, of course it is. Of course
0: all right, Elliot. I don't think Elliot's too bad, myself.
1: No, Elliot's a little gimp.
0: Is it?
1: Well, it just sounds like it. Yeah, Elliot.
0: Okay.
1: Elliot! Yeah.
0: Oh, okay, this one's pretty bad.
1: Go on.
0: But how can you get
1: like
0: this
1: one?
0: Oh,
1: no, it's not. Elliot's a nice name.
0: Is it? Well, can you just remember someone that you know called Elliot when you want to get in with them?
1: No. Elliot's a lovely name and, sorry, Lily.
0: Oh.
1: Go on.
0: Oh, no. I thought Elliot's a nice name. That's why I think Elliot's a nice name. One of my good friends has got a boy called Elliot.
1: Yeah, he's gorgeous, isn't he?
0: Yeah, he's a lovely guy.
1: And we like him.
0: Right, okay, this one's bad. I think you're going to like this one, but I think this one's pretty dick, baby. Logan.
1: Logan?
0: Yeah.
1: You can't call a baby Logan. It's too, like, sounds like it's got massive balls. Logan. It's too...
0: But babies do have quite big balls compared to their penises.
1: No, you're right, they do.
0: Yeah.
1: But everything's big compared to penises. They've got tiny penises.
0: Yeah, exactly. Everything's big compared to... Yeah.
1: In photos.
0: Yeah, you're right.
1: In photos on the... Yes. In like medical magazines.
0: Yes, not that you've done.
1: No.
0: Right.
1: You don't do that.
0: Charlie. Well, that's
1: yeah. Right.
0: Jude, the classic, obviously, is in there.
1: What's that in there?
0: Elias.
1: Elias?
0: Isaiah.
1: What? Isaiah.
0: And Arlo.
1: Arlo. We've got a bit of an affection for Arlo. It's quite cool. Arlo.
0: Well, we know this one called Arlo, don't we? So
1: yeah. Okay. So
0: anyway, what do you make of that?
1: It. Well, it's what can I say?
0: Right, forget it. Okay, look.
1: I'm just glad that Rich isn't in there.
0: Yeah, one day, mate. One day.
1: Runs. No, Rich. Rich is like a vintage name, isn't it?
0: Yeah.
1: Isn't it?
0: I think your mum should have called you Logan.
1: Logan
0: sort of suits you a bit better.
1: Right, could you see my balls when you were doing the test?
0: Yeah. You're perfectly fine balls. Right. Okay. Look, we're going to play a game in a minute.
1: Oh yeah.
0: Right.
1: Go on.
0: How light is your body?
1: Okay.
0: Do you know how light is your body?
1: Okay, fine. So
0: yeah, I've actually tweaked it a little bit.
1: Yeah, but hang on, I just realised what you've done.
0: What?
1: You've just, like, taken two old features and just, like, slightly... You've done them again.
0: What do you mean?
1: How light is your...
0: I know, this is the... I know, exactly. I'm going to explain this in a second.
1: Okay.
0: I can't find the theme tune for it, so instead, let's just have the rainbow theme tune.

0: Right. Okay.
1: Oh, for God's sake, he's off again.
0: Right. Okay, right. This is a special edition of How Light Is Your Body?
1: This is going to
0: It's going to be called How Light Are Your Body Parts.
1: So, okay. Right, fine.
0: So, it's not How Light Is Your Body this time. It's
1: like
0: How Light
1: theme this week,
0: Are Your Body Parts. Exactly. Medical theme. I thought ahead.
1: You thought ahead.
0: I didn't think ahead. It's just worked out perfectly. Right. Okay. So, Rich, you've got to guess how heavy these body parts are.
1: Okay.
0: And I knew that, because basically it's an American thing and it's pounds. And we don't know what that is.
1: No.
0: So I've basically, luckily, they also said what's it's equivalent of. You know, so for example, I'll give you one, okay? Like bones.
1: Yeah.
0: Do you know how heavy bones are?
1: Well, which one?
0: All of them.
1: What? You mean the skeleton?
0: Yeah.
1: What is this question you're asking
0: me? Look, but the bones are the equivalent of a road bike.
1: What bones?
0: All of them, mate. All the bones. Not every single bone in the world.
1: But
0: like,
1: mine can't be
0: the bones
1: same
0: of
1: as your...
0: one person. I know, but they're talking about average, probably.
1: Right, okay, fine. Okay. So this is weird.
0: What?
1: Are you saying how much does everyone in the world's bones weigh?
0: No, one person's, on average, bones weigh.
1: It's the same as a mountain bike?
0: Yeah, but not like a normal person, not Andre the Giant, or like, you know.
1: Okay, fine. Okay, sure. So you're
0: Peter
1: saying...
0: Peter Dinklage. I'm talking about, you know...
1: Okay, fine. So you're saying... That's the game, is it?
0: That's what, the game. It's not really a game. That's the problem.
1: No, I don't understand what's going on here.
0: Okay, look.
1: Am I supposed to be guessing this? Are you just telling me?
0: No,
1: things?
0: I'm just going to sort of tell you some shit.
1: Okay, fine.
0: All right, okay, ready? Okay, so the brain. Oh no, that missed the brain off. Heart.
1: Hey, the brain is heaviest organ.
0: Yep. Anyway.
1: Find us one.
0: No, we've not won anything.
1: Oh.
0: It's not the game. Right. Okay. So the heart. How much do you think that weighs?
1: Mine.
0: Yeah.
1: I've got a big-hearted guy.
0: Yeah, like you really know. Probably quite small and shrivelled. Judging on your
1: sort of general... Big warm beating thing.
0: What? No. Horrible cold little ice, a little raisin sort of thing.
1: Pillow, just boom, boom, boom.
0: Tiny little sultana. Beating pathetically in your chest.
1: Peep, peep, peep, peep. I'd probably say, I don't know what, same as my brain.
0: No.
1: About a kilo.
0: No, it's 0.25 pounds, the equivalent of a Burger King double whopper.
1: Really?
0: Yeah.
1: I'm never going to eat one of those ever. Anyway, but still, I'd be interested to go and hold one now and figure out and
0: you
1: see.
0: You should go and buy one in a minute.
1: Mate, are you kidding me? I'm not going to waste that 150 I just got off the bus.
0: Yeah, but I'll eat it.
1: Yeah, but you've already wasted two Scotch eggs in the kitchen. I saw that.
0: Oh, no, I left them, didn't I?
1: It's insane. On the way here, you bought a KFC and two Scotch eggs.
0: Yeah, I know.
1: Why?
0: Because I don't know. I just thought, like, I'm really, really hungry. And then I ate the KFC and then I wasn't hungry anymore.
1: But you got the Scotch eggs after that.
0: No, I bought them at the same time. I didn't eat the KFC until I got back here. This is really boring radio, mate, by the way.
1: Mate, the whole thing's been a mess. Don't worry. You've played Rainbow, right. So it didn't really matter, does it?
0: Right.
1: Okay,
0: yeah,
1: so...
0: that's the sort of like high standards we've got here. Okay, look, okay, let's just get through this. Other muscles, right? All the muscles in your body, okay?
1: This is so vague. How much do bones weigh? Other muscles weigh?
0: Okay, I've got the little brackets thing to specify. Everything from your stomach to your biceps...
1: Everything from the stomach to the biceps. How much do mine weigh?
0: It's not yours. Why? I've got this off the internet. The internet doesn't know you. It hasn't weighed you, has it? Unless you've been secretly weighed for
1: this
0: thing.
1: Bruce, how much do they weigh? I'm going to go for then muscles, I reckon, about probably the same as the heart for me.
0: What? Are you insane?
1: I just don't know.
0: What are you talking about? All the muscles. Like, think of all the muscles in your body. Don't look at yourself. Look at me. Look at a muscular man like me.
1: Saying.
0: Look at a muscular man like me, probably, and see how much I weigh.
1: Okay, probably I'll say like 3 kilos.
0: Right, okay, I don't know how much this is. Basically, it's 52 pounds, the equivalent of a punch bag.
1: Again, punch bags are different sizes. This is like
0: okay,
1: the
0: just
1: weirdest thing.
0: Generally speaking, mate.
1: Okay, what you're saying is a general muscle weighs the same as a general punch bag.
0: But all the muscles in your body weigh the same as like an average-looking punch bag.
1: Okay, cool. Well, great. Good move. Good.
0: Okay,
1: nice.
0: Look, basically, I thought you'd take this a little bit more than you have.
1: Okay,
0: so
1: sorry.
0: Some of these are going to really piss you off because, A, I don't know what some of these are. And then also, so it makes it a very hard game. But carotid artery walls in the neck.
1: Oh, I don't know what that is. What is
0: well,
1: that?
0: It's the equivalent of half a staple anyway.
1: Right, okay, fine. Who's gone around the body pulling these out and like weighing stuff in like stationary box? You go, oh, I found it.
0: Yep. I found the equivalent thing. It's a double whopper. I just happened to be eating it.
1: Jeffrey
0: right.
1: Dahmer just going around like, wrong guy.
0: Yeah. Hannibal Lecter conducted this test. Right.
1: Yeah.
0: Kidneys, half a pound. Equivalent of a small chilli at Wendy's.
1: What the hell? Is this a sort of fast food freak?
0: I don't know. And also, like, this is from America, so like half the things I don't know. Do you know what? I'm just going to go for the rest of these and
1: let's just get on with
0: it. Okay, look. Liver, 3.25 pounds. Four 12-ounce cans of Budweiser. Right. Lungs, 1.8 pounds. Equivalent of a basketball and a football.
1: That's quite interesting.
0: Yeah. Pancreas, 0.2 pounds. 28 packets of sugar.
1: Wow, okay. Packets?
0: Yeah.
1: As in little sachets?
0: Yeah.
1: Okay, fine. Very odd things you
0: I know, I know, I know. It's not great, is it? Prostate, about 3 cherry tomatoes.
1: Really?
0: This is quite interesting. This is interesting, right? Okay, your skin, guess how much your skin weighs?
1: I don't know.
0: 12 pounds.
1: Fucking hell, that's quite a lot.
0: Right, that's the equivalent of, okay, I'm not talking about you, but imagine like the clothes that a normal person would wear, plus heavy boots and an overcoat. That's how much your skin weighs.
1: Really?
0: Yeah.
1: So if you were to wear me, I'd actually be quite heavy.
0: Yeah.
1: That's pretty insane.
0: So wear your skin, like Buffalo Bill.
1: Yeah.
0: You'd actually be pretty hefty.
1: Bloody hell.
0: Yeah.
1: That's pretty mad.
0: It's like walking around with armour. Right, spinal cord, nerves but not bone, 1 ounce, equivalent of a short phone cord.
1: Okay.
0: Testicles, less than 2 ounces, equivalent of 2 squash balls.
1: Sounds like Partridge. I've probably got a small phone cord or a mini jack or something, whatever you say.
0: Yeah. Well, that's it.
1: Well, that was
0: a waste of time, wasn't it?
1: That's getting completely dumped.
0: Okay? That's an absolute waste of time.
1: Can we have? I don't have an into music, but can we have a song?
0: What? All right. Let's have a song to boost this back up. Let's get this party started again.
1: Woo!
0: This is You and the Cat by Al Stewart.

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2: Rich Homie Kwan, thank you so much for joining us.
3: Thank you all for having me, man.
2: No, it's
3: my first time out here, so.
2: Yeah, not at all. You know, this is the place you have to be if you hit the UK, innit? Everyone knows that.
4: Everyone knows that.
3: I'm still on stage about 45 minutes out.
2: Fair play.
3: You might have a lot of hoes in the room before you go on stage. You know, the pre-game warm up. Smoke a couple blunts, you know what I'm saying? Pre-game warm up.
2: That's exactly what we
3: get myself right.
5: I love it.
2: That happens to be our pre-show ritual as well.
5: Yeah.
2: Loads of hoes, loads of weed. That's just, well, minus the hoes, I suppose.
0: Every Wednesday.
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6: It's FUBAR Radio. Rich, you look so tired that you just can't be asked.
7: No,
6: literally, your eyelids are half closed.
7: Really?
6: Yeah, you've got your balls diagnosed as not having cancer and you just can't be asked for the rest of the show, can you?
7: I think it's, I'm sort of...
6: You're happy you're out.
7: I'm happy that...
6: See, look, you can't bother to talk.
7: Oh, no. Can't bother.
6: Right, we have got John Welby on the show, on the radio. Here
7: really?
6: He is, John Welby.
7: It's John Welby.
8: Hello, hello.
6: How you doing, mate?
7: Hello,
8: yeah,
7: John.
8: Good.
6: How's it going?
8: Yeah, we're going on the old hospital fame, old doctor's fame.
6: Great, is this going to be depressing?
7: Go on.
8: What? Is that English? No, we're doing a film review today called Concussion.
7: I'll probably have that next week.
6: Yeah.
8: Yeah.
6: All right, well, so do you want to go straight into your film review?
7: Do you want to knock us out with this
6: very clever, Rich.
8: Yeah, I like that. That's good.
7: Okay, yeah. Go on.
6: That's terrible. All right, wait, well, hit it, mate.
8: Go.
7: Oh, my God.
6: What do you mean, go? You're meant to be playing your jingle.
7: You're doing go.
8: Sorry. let me just... I am meant to be... I've got a bit of a gremlin in the system here.
7: Right. I'm gonna give you concussion if you don't get this.
6: What is this? Well, it's the same jingle again.
7: You're gonna get us sued.
6: But somebody can't...
7: John, if you listen... Right, Perlin...
6: Yeah, okay, so we apologise to Perlin Dean for the use of
8: there
6: that. We didn't get permission.
7: And we apologise to Tovlin Dean, just for no reason.
6: Yeah, yeah. Is that listening? Well, John, you saw the movie Concussion. What do you think of it?
8: Yeah, it was good. It's Will Smith, if nobody's heard of it yet. Yeah. Alec Baldwin plays a doctor, and they both play doctors, actually.
7: Both of them? Are they in competition or anything? Or?
8: No. Alec Smith.
7: Alec Baldwin. Alec Smith in Miracle World.
8: Yeah, that's cool. It. Alec Baldwin, he's a doctor for the NFL. Which is the American Football Association.
7: Oh, yeah, I was thinking of the NHS then, sorry.
8: And basically, Will Smith's character... it's based on a true story.
6: Right.
8: And his character finds out that because of the bashing... you know, obviously they're getting their heads knocked together.
7: Yeah.
8: It's causing, brain problems.
7: Right, okay.
8: In future.
7: That's weird.
6: Why did you laugh?
8: Their own lives.
7: Is it comedy?
8: No, it's a pretty serious film.
7: Okay.
8: Yeah.
7: But
6: what were your thoughts?
8: I liked it. It just shows, you know, how powerful big companies are, that as in, like, you know,
7: the NFL
8: football league and stuff.
7: Pretty big,
8: NFL,
7: aren't they?
8: Yeah. They didn't want to have this slander. Slur on the game, so
7: right.
8: Try to stop it.
6: Yeah. Excellent. That's great. It films is full of sort of like energy to watch that.
7: Yeah, it's really.
8: I don't know what it is, but my films recently they're very laid back. I don't know if it's because I'm tired a lot of the time.
7: What's been going on there?
6: Hang out. I've watched the trailer for it, and Will Smith's doing a South African accent.
7: You laughed at it, didn't you? Andy laughed at it because apparently he says something which doesn't really work in the accent.
6: No, it's just there's a bit in the trailer, and I don't want to do an impression because it might come out wrong. But like, there's a bit where like he's doing a South African accent, and like normally that's the end of the trailer. It's like a big, you can't do this.
7: He's saying it
6: like that. He's saying it very. It's quite soft, sort of like South African accent. It didn't really sort of. It just seems, that's Scottish.
7: Welcome to South Africa, kiddie.
6: What's that? I don't know.
8: No, it is actually quite annoying, and I think he does slip into his own voice at some points. But
7: really,
8: but at the end of the day,
7: he didn't get an Oscar nod, did he? For that, I thought he might have got an Oscar nod.
8: No.
7: Oh,
8: It's not Oscar material.
6: I know, because it's flipping
7: wrong colour.
6: Yeah.
7: That's such a...
6: John, what do you think of International Women's Day?
8: I think it's today. I think it's wonderful. We all need women, don't we?
7: Yeah. Good, yeah. Well, we've all got one that we came out of.
6: Yeah.
7: Unless you were born in some sort of pod.
6: Right.
7: One can only...
6: Okay, Rich, I think you're just as bad as John Murphy at the moment for letting the show down.
7: Well, I think it's when you just played Rainbow theme.
6: What?
7: Just because you couldn't be asked to, like, I mean, not even like Rainbow theme altered, just Rainbow theme.
6: Well, I didn't even make an effort to do anything about it. But the thing wasn't set up, it wasn't my fault.
7: Well, it's falling apart, isn't
6: anyway,
7: it?
6: Anyway, listen, look, we're going to bring it back. I'm going to bring it up for the last 2 minutes. John.
7: We've got 2 whole minutes left of this.
6: We've got 2 more minutes, yeah.
7: Oh, my God.
6: Rich, come on, look. Rich thinks he's too good for this now.
7: I'm going to spray some deodorant into the air in protest. Listen.
6: That's bad for the environment.
7: There we go. Well, I don't care.
6: Mother Nature's going to go crack down on you, mate.
7: Mother Nature's going to smell nicer now.
6: No. Mother Earth's going to headbutt you.
7: Mother Nature's going to smell and have invisible dry armpits.
6: John, just to bring it up, like, we decided that you're quite good at accents, aren't you? Like, quite good at impressions and stuff,
8: yeah.
6: Right? We're going to end on a classic one of yours, and next week we're going to give you three accents, and you're going to try and quite difficult ones. We're going to see if you can do them live on air.
7: How about that?
6: All right, so we're going to do, if anyone remembers Inspector Gadget... Do you want to take it away, John?
5: Yep. Why is this penny? Go, gadget legs.
7: Wow. Okay.
8: Well, maybe it's not coming over very well on the phone.
7: No, maybe the radio's
6: weird.
7: No,
6: it's good. That's what it is. It's a weird radio.
8: Let me do this one. I'll get you next time, gadget.
7: That's good. Hey, that's just boosted me up my little depression hole.
6: What other things? Who else can you do?
8: Billy Connolly. I think everyone knows.
6: Go on then.
5: Hey, it's a wee bit of a taboo. Hey,
7: It's not bad. It's a Scottish at least.
6: It's the right nationality.
8: In the right region. Hey.
6: Yeah. And who else can you do? Mick Jagger impression. I'm going to end on this one. This is a brilliant Mick Jagger impression.
8: Here, Kate, have you seen the date on these marshmallows?
7: Wow!
6: I don't know when you ever said that. Have you seen the date on these marshmallows? But it sounds like something Mick would say.
7: Yeah, yeah. All those drugs
6: sounds like
7: taken.
6: Something he'd say.
7: Right,
6: John. On that note, we're going to have to leave it. But well, thank you very much.
8: So next week, I'll have a few more. I'll have Alan Partridge and a few others.
6: Well, it's not really your decision. But yeah,
7: the power's gone to your head. We'll dictate what you're doing on this radio show.
6: We'll give you. Who can we give him?
7: We'll tweet it out.
6: We'll think of some pretty tough eggs.
7: Some tough eggs to mime.
6: Yeah. That has been the end of the show. It's already been the end of the show. We're post talking to you live.
7: We are now Justin Lee Collins coming. Justin Lee's coming up in a second.
6: He's coming up in a very,
7: I'm going to finish off this muesli that I stole, and then we're going to see you in a week.
6: Yeah, I just realised we've got another 20 seconds to fill.
7: 20 seconds? Well, I'll just eat muesli. Imagine this. Ready?
6: Okay.
7: Riveting
6: this,
7: radio.
6: It's the end of the radio show. It's a man like eating muesli stolen from a kitchen live.
7: You're ruining the best bit.
6: Right. Great.
7: Lovely. It's got some little bits of pineapple in it.
6: Oh, is it?
7: Yeah. But I'll pick them out. Purposely.
8: I hate currants.
6: Oh, it's there.
7: Bye, John.
6: This is it. This is the end of the show. Goodbye.
7: Bye.
8: See ya.

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1: Air Friday.
2: Not every Friday. Most. How you doing, guys? It's Jack from the Jack Mate Show. Did we do it over Christmas?
3: All right, Jack. Mr. Pedantic.
2: How are you? I hope you're well. You listen to FUBAR Radio. Today, we're doing a show all about England, all about Britain, all about the Queen, all about all things our country.
1: Tomorrow is St. George's Day.
4: And yesterday was the Queen's 90th birthday.
1: And the dragon died. Not the Queen. The St. George's...
2: What?
1: St. George's Day is tomorrow.
2: Yeah.
1: And the dragon died.
2: Years ago.
1: Yeah.
2: Did it even happen, or is that a myth?
4: Yeah, 100%.
1: Will's going to tell us a little bit more of that later on.
2: Is that a myth?
4: Am I?
1: Yeah.
2: It's only a sheet.
4: It's not.
2: Later on in the show, we've got Vianic coming up, who you may know from... Did I pronounce that right?
4: Just call him Vooj.
2: Vooj. We've got Vooj coming up from Copper 90. Also has his own channel. You may know him as Bricka Bracka.
4: Yeah, sounds good.
2: Yeah, nice one, cool. And if you're lucky, we'll even be finishing on another Foo Boys play, which Tom has kindly written for us.
1: In the last 10 minutes, I wrote us a play.
2: Did you actually?
1: Yeah.
2: How's it going in terms
1: of... Oh, it's great. You wait to hear that, guys. It's going to knock your socks off.
2: Well, I'm looking forward to it.
4: Should be good. I'm excited. After last week's left us on another cliffhanger. It's almost like premeditated.
2: Last week's one was kind of... It annoyed me.
4: Why?
2: To be honest, I left here with a heavy heart.
4: Why is that, my friend?
1: You wrote it.
2: Because I wrote it and I thought it was a good one, and then you were just rushing it. And then the boys, I was like, come on, just go a little bit over six.
1: It cuts off when we go
4: over
1: six.
2: Well, why can't we fiddle with the knobs and make it last longer than six?
4: You got to leave the knobs on next door.
1: Bend time.
4: Have you got Bernard's watch?
2: No, but if
4: because that's the only way we're going on after six, my friend.
2: Why can't you just go, fuck it.
4: Okay, Duncan in there then. Have a word with him.
2: Where is he? Duncan?
5: Yeah. Yes?
2: But can we make the show go on until 6:05, please, Duncan?
4: What?
2: Yeah. No, I was just wondering, what were you saying to Will?
1: Doesn't matter.
2: Knieven?
1: No, it wasn't anything. There's no Knieven.
2: He's got his Knieven eyes on. You get your Knieven eyes on and your little pinchy hands out.
4: He's been pinchy today.
2: What have you been up to?
4: Last week I went home to my lovely parents.
2: How are they?
4: I constructed my first bit of flat pack furniture, which was a double bed.
2: Oh, did it take you long?
4: A couple of hours, yeah.
2: I did a bed recently.
4: How was that?
2: 30 minutes.
4: Fuck it.
2: Honestly.
4: 25 minutes.
2: Well, it took me 24, I don't want to say, but it did take me 24.
4: Cool.
2: Oh. Stop fucking about with the buttons.
4: I'm not fucking about with
2: good
4: the buttons.
2: Sir. Where's the sheet? Because I want to put a big cross through.
4: That's why we do this short segment, which I use, and then I cut this out for everyone who wants to know how to edit a podcast. And then we go into the chat, like, what have you been up to? Like, I'm on the sheet.
1: Okay.
4: All right.
2: Here's Marsikins for swimming. Do you know how to press that button?
4: Yeah, I can do that one.
2: Yeah, do that one then.

0: I met.
1: That was the Marsigans with swimming. Me and Tom just got caught in a conversation there.
0: But IMAX.
2: I'm back on Snapchat.
3: Oh, yeah, enjoy, I assume you've been enjoying it.
1: Yeah, been doing loads of Snapchats.
3: Shut the filters.
1: Yeah, they're very comical, aren't they?
3: Yes, they are.
1: My username on that is Jack Dean Innit.
3: Yeah, like why? Why?
1: Just because it's a bit of a play on the Stormzy Innit.
3: Oh, is that what that was?
1: No, I made the username years ago, but it just comes in nicely now with what was Stormzy hitting the headlines and stuff. So if you are interested in... What, Stormzy's hitting the headlines, isn't he?
3: No, yeah.
1: Yeah.
3: I think for more than just the phrase Innit. He's got an extensive music collection.
1: Will's defended him, are you?
3: No, I am, because the grime scene's an up-and-coming thing, Jack, and you seem to be spitting all over it.
1: I didn't... spit in bare, dirty tracks, mate. That's all I spit over.
3: Oh, right, trust me. As long as they're dirty.
1: Yeah, drop a beat, I'll give you a sick fly tune.
0: Go on.
1: Not Boots and Cats.
0: Yeah.
1: Oh, no, that's not grimy enough.
0: Go on, what do you want? I'm rank. Yeah, you do it. We both do it.
3: All right.
0: No, you're maybe spitting rhymes over it. We didn't.
1: Thank you very much for the beats.
0: But why you didn't do anything?
1: I don't, because I'm not Doc Brown. I can't just make up rhymes on the spot.
0: Ooh, if you want to hear Doc Brown,
3: every Tuesday, 4 till 6, with Hugh Joseph, who believe is still outside.
1: Lovely stuff. Lovely stuff. So yeah, I'm back on Snapchat. If you want to add me on there.
0: When did you go off Snapchat?
1: I just went off it for a while, for about a year.
0: This is when you started settling into the new house. No, you fucking. You weren't off it for a year.
1: I was just doing one Snapchat every now and then, because my old phone loaded it really slowly. I was thinking, like, just because I feel like the show's getting very like dull, I thought today I'd just do the show in a different accent.
3: Go on.
1: So
3: why don't you do it in like an Indian accent?
0: Oh, come on.
4: I'm joking, obviously. I'm joking, Tom.
1: How would you go about doing that? You'd
3: kind of maybe do a Norwich accent.
1: I can't.
3: Okay. Oh, there you go. That's good.
1: Is it?
0: No.
1: Yeah. No.
0: No.
1: Really?
3: Do a Brendan Dassey one.
1: Don't garble garble.
0: Don't talk strange.
1: What if I do Scouser?
5: Yeah.
3: Okay.
1: Okay, so coming up on the show later on, we've got Fuse. No, is it Fuse?
3: That's no. Rank.
1: Who up next?
0: London.
1: What, mate?
0: Yeah, not bad. You?
1: Super,
0: so
1: mate.
0: Before the show, we were sitting in Chili's and something kind of rather awkward happened, didn't it?
1: No.
0: We were doing swaps with our we do stickers now. We collect stickers for Euro 2016. Me, Will and Jack. Will hasn't really started properly.
1: Will's just got his grubby fingers all over our swaps.
0: Why haven't you started properly, Will?
3: Because I want to bulk buy and I'm just waiting to get paid so I can bulk buy. Like, I know
0: when
3: I can
0: you
3: get
0: say
3: one
0: bulk,
3: or two.
0: What, how many do you
3: I want to get like 20 packs a go.
0: That's 10 quid, mate.
1: Come on, you can afford 10 quid.
3: I'm running. I've spent my money out of this.
1: Really?
3: And I want a big night tonight.
1: Fair play.
0: What are you getting tonight?
3: Just go to a pub next door, but I'm meeting an old uni mate coming up who I actually shared a bedroom with in the first year of uni.
0: A bed or a bedroom?
3: Sometimes a bed, but mostly just the bedroom.
0: Lovely. But anyway, as I was saying, whilst we were doing the swaps, a certain kind of party came into the pub.
1: Mm.
3: Oh, and it was a big party.
1: It was banging.
3: Woo!
0: It was awake.
3: I was awake after they came in. What was it? Come on, tell them.
0: No, well, it was just purely awake.
1: Awake. People were mourning.
0: Mm. Whilst we were swapping.
1: Yeah. Wasn't great, was it?
0: No, but we carried on.
1: What can you do in a situation like that?
0: Well, I don't think we were in the wrong, because we were just...
1: We were there first. Fuck them.
0: Well, not fuck them, but we were there.
3: You were there first, but I wouldn't say fuck them.
0: Yeah.
3: I had reserved the
1: area. I'm learning.
3: But fucking there first. We'll take it somewhere else.
0: We take it outside. It's raining.
1: Well, I feel like...
0: Bastards will get wet.
1: I feel like every Friday I'm being media trained.
3: By
1: you.
3: you can say we were here first,
1: but you can't say fuck him. Can I call him a cunt? No, you can't.
3: Maybe we shouldn't do media training on air.
0: Yeah.
1: Okay, next week. Maybe this week if we're running short on segments.
3: Maybe. So are they still in there? Can we go for a drink after?
0: Well,
1: I once did a show for just a really terrible show for BBC Three.
0: Sounds good, man.
1: I had to.
3: Cool. What was it called?
1: House moving out. My mum and
0: a lot of my friends recognise you from that.
1: Do they?
0: That's how they know you.
1: Yeah, I was a twat on that as well.
0: Yeah.
1: Yeah, proper villain.
3: It's not like.
1: I'll train you. You don't say stuff like that to the boss man.
0: The boss man.
3: The boss man. You've been listening to too much Stormzy.
1: Oh, dear.
0: In it.
1: So it was called like the Hotel of Mum and Dad. It was
3: I remember the series.
1: Yeah, I was
3: on
1: that.
3: You were on that.
0: Yours was just called Hotel of Dad, wasn't it?
1: Why did you laugh at shit like that?
3: Because I know it's coming. I just know what it's. I can see cogs are returning.
1: Out of all the topics,
3: out
1: of all the topics and dig outs that you should grab and run with, I don't think that's one you should run with.
0: Last time,
3: because it's so bad.
0: Last time,
1: right? Lucky I can take it.
0: Yeah.
1: So I did a show called Hotel of Mum and Dad, and I had to move out with my girlfriend at the time, and we had to...
3: Fiona?
1: Nah, my ex-girlfriend.
0: I'm sorry. This was years ago, wasn't it?
1: Yeah, years ago.
3: Oh, right.
1: I had Majora and all that going on.
3: Oh, right, that long ago.
1: Yeah, and I had to move out, and...

0: mum.
1: Oh,
0: and,
1: my God.
0: And there was a shot of me, right?
2: Sponging her mum.
0: laying on a sofa.
1: It's the only bath I get.
0: I was laying on the sofa and her mum came in. I went, what's one of them? No, I didn't. I was laying there. She came in. She gave me a cup of tea. And they were like, no, they went, right, just pass him this cup of tea that she didn't even make. She passed it to him and they overlaid it. It was Nick Grimshaw. And he went, Jack demands cups of tea. I didn't even know what's in the car. Anyway, so going back, there's a reason I tell you this story is because I was a YouTuber and they wanted to develop me throughout the episode. So at the end, they were like, what do you want to... No, at the start, they were like, what do you want to be? I was like, comedian. I'll be a comedian. They were like, all right, cool. So on the last day, they went, okay, so we've actually booked you a gig. You've got your first stand-up gig tonight. I was like, I haven't written anything. They were like, all right, well, you got till 6, and it's now 3:30, so you got 2.5 hours.
1: That's disgusting.
0: And then they took me to this pub, and I'd done a bit of stand-up before, so I just ripped that. And then they took me to this pub, and I walked in there. I was shitting myself. I've never been so nervous. I went in there, and I was with a couple of friends, and I'm not making this up. There was a grown man lying in the middle of the floor, crying. And I walked into the pub and I looked at him and I was like, what's going on here? They were like, oh, he's just been to his dad's funeral. He's really drunk. There's a wake going on. So I assumed that we wouldn't be doing the thing anymore. So I just sat there and all my nerves went. And then the barman came over and went, which one's the comedian? I was like, I'm still doing it. And then I was trying to chat to him to learn about like the pub and stuff. I was like, do you do stand-up nights a lot then? He went, first one. I was like, okay, this is going to go good. And then my first joke, there was literally just 5 people stood at the bar listening to me, and the first joke was in no... I know what I'm like, I can say offensive stuff, right? But was in no way offensive to anyone in that room. And there was a guy at the front, like a Muslim guy, and he went like that and tutted at me, shook his head and walked off. So people were looking at him thinking, was there some, underlying context?
1: What was it?
0: It was shit. Yeah. There was a tweet that said... if you find somebody attractive, you're actually least likely to laugh at their jokes. Right. It was like this weird like fact, and I went, so if you lot think I'm unfunny, that's kind of a win-win, like meaning that. And he went, and I don't know if he didn't like gays or anything like that, but he went and turned his nose up and walked off.
1: Perhaps
0: like,
1: he just thought you were shit.
2: when they shot the guy like laying on the floor, did they just Nick Grimshaw say over the top of it, go, he's just ruffling?
0: No. My girlfriend's mum just walked in and gave me a cup of tea.
1: This man's weak at the knees from the joke.
2: Jack's sponging off comedy.
1: Do you get paid for something like that?
0: They give me like a weekly, how much I'd be making if I was kind of on the dole living in a house.
1: Mm-hmm.
0: Yeah.
1: Oh, that's good.
2: How long did they cover you for?
0: It was utter bollocks though, because they gave me some money and they were like, you've got to live on this, £50. And then they'd take us to like these certain locations, so we'd have to go to like the beach, so me and my ex could walk along the beach and that'd be a good shot. And they'd go, oh, here's... here's 15 quid, get some fish and chips. Here's a tenner, get some beers in. Oh, because when I moved out, they went, are you going to have a house party? I genuinely went, oh, I'll probably just have some people around for FIFA. They went, no, I have a house party. Because they want me to use all my money.
1: Yeah.
0: And I was like, yeah, but then I won't have any money left for the rest of the week. And they literally gave me more money and went, go get beers. I was like, what is this teaching me? You literally are just building a show how you want it. It's not...
2: When you start doing that kind of thing, or working that kind of thing, it just takes down the wall, and you know exactly what every show is pretty much.
0: Yeah,
1: we had some producers came into our school for a Channel 4 show, and they wanted to like interview our group of friends. What? Go on, Tom.
2: No.
0: Do you know where this is going?
2: No, but I had a thing I was going to say, but I didn't
1: know. they wanted to interview our group of friends. We were going on a lad's holiday in the summer. But basically, it was when I was in my first band, and we were playing at the local pub called the Dog and Pheasant, and we were like, oh, Channel 4 are going to come down in here. So we got to the venue, and literally all round the venue was like, Channel 4 recording here tonight. It's Bromsgrove, shithole, so everyone's like going mad about it.
0: Yeah.
1: And then, Channel 4 pulled the plug on the last minute, and then the bloke was just there going, were they here, the film crew come in? I was like, no, they're not here tonight.
0: That's a shame.
1: 6 people turned up that night.
2: Really?
1: Maybe 7 or 8.
0: It's kind of like a thing that happened in Thetford. My dad's mate, whom my dad reckons he's got a lot of funny mates, but this mate isn't one of them. Like, he's just your standard mate.
1: Right.
0: Went, oh, yeah, Steve, I'm randomly going to be I'm just going to be a comedian. And they were all like, the fuck? But they couldn't say, what the fuck? They were all like, yeah, all right, yeah, yeah.
1: Give it a go.
0: And then he said that he was doing, like, little pubs and that. None of them had been to see him, because he'd just come and go, I did that pub last

0: They'd be like, why didn't you tell us? We'd have popped down. So it was all a bit bullshit. And then he went, I've got a gig on Friday, and I'm supporting Jason Manford. And they were like, fucking hell. Well, he must actually be good. Like, yeah. He's going to have to back this up. But there's no way he can get out of it. So it was coming, like, Wednesday. He was like, yeah, 2 days. Like, Thursday, they were like, oh, yeah, we're going to get all the family down. And they got there, and there was a big sign outside the pub saying the comedian's name that said, supporting Jamie Madford.
1: Jamie Madford.
0: But it specifically told them Jason Manford to be like, oh, I got it wrong. Yeah, yeah, shit.
1: Was he any good?
0: No, not really. Not really.
2: I want to know more of your material for your stand-up.
1: How long did you set?
0: It was terrible. It was just reading Uber facts off Twitter. You remember that? And just dissecting those. They're not really facts. Like, I'm just talking about that, really.
1: You signed up for Edinburgh this year?
0: Nah, Glasgow.
1: Mixing things up this year.
0: In the neck.
1: Gonna do Addison Lee facts, actually. It's a bit different to my usual routine, but sign me up.
0: Addison Lee?
2: Uber.
0: Uber facts, not... Oh, you're making a joke?
1: Yeah.
2: Fuck me.
0: Oh, let's go to a song.
2: Fucking hell.
0: Let's go
1: perhaps I should start doing stand-up. Anyone? Tweet in. Should Will, that's producer Will, do stand-up material?
0: No, let's not do that.
2: Jack...
0: Have you ever debated doing comedy?
2: Yeah, I have.
0: What, go on.
1: You're a funny man.
2: What do you mean, go on?
0: What would you write about?
2: I thought, well, I'll have a little thing when this song plays. When it comes back, I'll have a minute's worth of stand-up.
0: Really?
2: Yep, I'm going to think of it now.
0: I've got a video coming up in a couple of weeks' time about five types of kids you see at every school, and I wrote that in a very stand-up way, so I think I could easily take that to stage. I get like I was saying to Tom, I'm a little bit nervous because at the end of the video I get a tiny little bit ranty and I kind of want to swerve away from that, but I naturally came back. But
1: yeah,
0: it's not bad. It's not bad.
1: What type of kids are there?
0: For example, you've got the naughty kid. Like, right. Every school's got the naughty kid.
1: A little shit.
0: But, yeah, why did he get all the treats?
1: Yeah.
0: Do you know what I mean? That's like, I went through school without hitting anyone. But he didn't hit anyone for 45 minutes. He's getting treated to a fucking Fortnite at Alton Towers. Do you know what I mean?
1: Fortnite's a bit far.
0: Well, he lived there, mate. He lived there.
1: The joke was on him.
2: He was a smiler.
1: Oh, I was going to say that.
0: Yeah.
1: I didn't... Yeah. All right, I'll give you that one.
2: There's the deluded kid, who thinks that his band's going to be recorded by Channel 4.
0: Come on down. Did you ever have the naughty... I don't know if our naughty kid was too naughty, but he would, like, obviously not go to any lessons, so you'd be in...
2: I think our kid was naughtier than your kid.
0: Well...
1: Sorry, Tom, I'm going to have to pull you up, because I think my kid was naughtier than your kid.
0: My kid was always my kid. Like, we was in the classrooms, he'd be outside in the corridors, literally just smashing shit every day. I don't know why they didn't get
1: rid
0: of him.
1: What do you mean, like...
0: Just...
1: Oh, right.
0: You could hear him smashing shit.
1: What, he got a gun?
0: No, like, no, but he had, like, a baseball bat one day.
1: A baseball bat? Why is he not taking that off him?
0: That's what I'm thinking. Oi, mate, we were hidden in the classroom, cowering.
1: Fuck!
0: I'll tell you what it was like.
1: Sounds like fucking Columbine.
0: It was like that scene from Harry Potter and the Philosopher's Stone where the troll's walking down the corridor and they're all hidden in the toilet.
1: No!
0: Honestly,
1: this is going on every day.
2: You shoved your wand up his nose, and then...
0: I didn't do nothing. Like, even the teachers were scared of him.
1: How has he got... You mean a rounders bat?
2: Yeah, must be rounders.
0: It wasn't rounders, it was baseball.
1: Who plays... Right, one, who plays baseball in PE?
2: Yep.
1: Two, if he's not playing in PE, was he a Major League Baseball fan?
0: Nah.
1: Exactly.
0: I remember what he did do once. What? You know them big blue bags that you used to rugby tackle to practice? He got one of them and hit it around the PE teacher's head.
1: No, he didn't.
0: He did.
2: What happened to him?
0: I don't know why he never got expelled. He just sort of hung about a bit.
2: Was he just another teacher?
0: Nah.
2: Headmaster?
0: Nah.
1: Well, how naughty was your naughty kid?
2: Oh, my naughty
0: kid. I've out-naughtied you.
2: No, you haven't.
0: Go on.
2: Well, my naughty kid walked around with a big American football. And he just threw it at people. And then, like, you know those big blue sacks?
1: Yeah.
0: Will's one's going to be really indie. Throw boomerangs at people. It used to come back to him. Just doing that.
1: But he used to bring
2: they
1: people
2: were,
1: with
2: they
1: them.
2: They were weapons, weren't they, boomerangs, originally?
0: Originally?
1: Yeah, you could take someone's head off.
2: Originally.
0: Oh!
2: Thank you. That's my stand-up. The next song is Foles. Mountain at My Gates.
0: You fucking smashed that, man.

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1: I see a mountain. That was Falls with Mountain at My Gates. Just been informed it was on FIFA. I do not recognise it from there one bit.
2: Last year or this year?
3: Last year.
2: Yeah, last year, 100%.
1: Really? Honey Pea?
2: Honey Pea, darling.
1: So as this show is all about British, the best of British, we're going to find out how British are you, Tom? How British are you, Will? Okay. Brilliant. And I found a quiz. Not so much a quiz, but just more of a debate by the lovely BuzzFeed. We're going to run through it and just find out...
3: Sure thing.
1: What's
3: should
1: what?
3: Should we question me first?
1: I want you to both discuss it at the same time.
3: Oh, we decide between us what we're going to go for. I like that, Jack. I like that a lot.
1: There is some answers on it, but I'd rather you come up with your own, and then we'll discuss as and when, right? So think of this.
3: Can I just wish the Queen a very, very happy birthday? And I think you should know, here at FUBAR...
1: Why don't we get the Queen in as a guest?
3: All right, one sec.
1: To play What Willy Wants.
4: Hello.
2: Hello, Mrs. Queen.
1: It's not how the Queen
4: sounds. Welcome to your own show.
1: Sounds like...
2: Oh, look, it's the Princess Royal Anne. Hello, Anne.
5: Oh, hello.
2: How... Oh, have you been smoking?
1: Butcher,
5: I've had a few of those drinkies. Back to Liz.
4: Hello, shut up.
1: Why are they flirting?
2: Fuck off.
4: Anne. Yeah, look at this. Dead arm.
5: Oh, fuck off, Elizabeth.
4: Oh, dear. Anyway, what you got to ask me? Oh, gosh.
1: I want to ask you if Tom can come back.
4: Beans, huh?
1: I want to ask you if Tom can come back.
4: Sure thing. One second. Sexy.
3: So, I imagine.
6: See you later.
3: So, what's his question?
2: Are you like with Jax now?
3: Yeah, pretty
1: much. Let's not. We've done my mum. Let's not do my nan.
3: Ooh. Tune in next week when we do Jack's nan.
1: You're about to go on holiday at 7 a.m. You're sat in the departure lounge of Heathrow Airport. What do you drink? What's your drink of choice?
6: My drink is a lovely bubbly beer.
1: Is it really?
6: It sure is. If we're going on holiday, who am I going with?
2: Who's he going on holiday with, Jack? Tell him.
1: No.
6: Who am I going on holiday with?
1: I'm not telling you any more specifics.
6: Is it your...
1: Huh? I'm not any more specific.
6: Okay, well, I'm going to have a bubbly beer. And I think Will, if I know Will, we'll have a bubbly cider, sir.
2: Two ticks there, I'll have a bubbly cider.
6: Ooh.
2: I'm so down bubbly. I'm so down bubbly. I'm so down bubbly.
1: Okay, number two.
2: Okay.
1: The hairdresser holds up the mirror. You hate your new haircut.
6: Oh,
2: if you're
6: a bit close to home, isn't it, Jack?
1: What are you doing?
2: Why are you crying, Jack?
3: I would say perfect.
2: Yeah.
3: If they've cut it, there's nothing you can do about it. It's like, perfect, yeah, I like it.
2: I'd say, very reasonable. Great prices. Do you do shaving?
3: It's a very original haircut, sir. Mm. Abstract.
1: You're introduced to a new colleague, but don't quite catch their name. How do you react?
6: Hey, Guy. Keep calling him Guy. Or maybe say, have you got any nicknames? He's like, no, everyone just calls me John. I was like, okay, John.
1: So ask if they've got any nicknames, not an answer on air, Will.
2: I have to do it a lot in this job as well, because obviously I meet quite a lot of guests, so I just kind of get in the right ballpark. So if it's like a Jason, Justin, it's John, sorry, I was just going to say that. Just try and say three or four names, and then hopefully you're in the right ballpark.
3: So sorry, John, for me, so for that, I'm forgetting your name.
1: I'm going to guess their name.
2: Who's John?
1: This one, you have to be very honest with yourselves.
3: Okay.
1: When did you last have a cup of tea?
3: This morning, sir.
1: Oh, always coffees in the AM for me.
6: No, the girlfriend made me a cup of tea. I said, thank you, I drank it up.
1: You?
2: I don't drink tea.
6: Ooh!
1: Shh. Why not?
3: That was a piano going down the stairs.
2: I just never liked it. I only started drinking coffee when I was at uni, so...
3: You smoke quite a lot, though.
2: Fuck off, do I?
3: Yeah.
2: I don't.
3: You love a cigarette.
2: I do not.
1: What? Hang on. Why does... Will's got... What are them button things? He's got menthol ones or something. What
2: I don't they, smoke. Well, I'm, no. I used to. I, anytime
3: e-cig,
2: I've ever
3: e-cig, isn't it?
2: Yeah.
1: E-cig, yeah.
3: He's like, oh, if I go home, mum can't smell it. E-cig.
1: Oh, yeah.
2: You wind up merchants here.
1: What are you on about?
2: Shut up.
1: I remember when you got on the train last week, you got a bit of chewing gum, you wet it and was rubbing it on your gums, and I was like, what the fuck does that do? He was like, that takes the stink away, so when I kiss Judith, she don't know I'm a 20 a day man.
3: You turned into Nick Nevin at the end.
2: Oh, fuck you, Al.
1: Oh, no one wants to turn into Nick Nevin.
3: No.
1: Number five. You wave at your friend... Tom instantly on the no. You wave at your friend in the street, then realise it wasn't them. What do you do?
3: Itch your head.
1: Right?
2: What?
3: Wave it.
2: You meet your friend, wave
3: it. No, you think it's your friend, you wave, it's not them. What do?
6: Oh, it could be a new friend of mine. Yeah. Hello?
2: Yeah, that's it. Just go after them.
3: Chase them down.
2: I'm waving at you!
1: You and your partner are both adamant that each other should eat the last hobnob. How do you resolve the situation?
2: I'll be honest, I'd have already eaten it.
6: Yeah?
5: You love a fucking biscuit. Always beside your bed, there's a packet of biscuits.
1: Oh, I didn't think that'd be... Argue about it and break up as an option.
6: I wouldn't do
1: what they say and eat it.
2: I'd
5: half it.
1: Oh, split it into two as an option.
6: That's what I'd do.
2: I had a whole pack of milk.
5: You like the chocolate ones, don't you?
2: Dark chocolate digestives.
5: Yeah, you like the chocolate ones.
2: Night before that, I had a jumbo pack of Miller's cookies, which I did let Emma finish, actually. She had the last two.
1: That's usually because you've got the munchies, though, isn't it? She's been banning suits.
2: Yeah, the only time I had weed was at uni, and I had it twice, and I fell asleep on both occasions.
1: No, that's not the only time.
5: Yeah, but
1: time.
5: You woke up in Jamaica.
1: Yeah. You got that Bob Marley tattoo.
2: Yeah, but that's
1: see?
2: It.
5: If you like the chocolate biscuits, then you like the chocolate ones.
2: Yeah, the chocolatey ones. They're nice for my mouth.
1: Someone knocks into you at a bar and spills their beer on you. What do you do?
5: Well, someone, they spill the beer on me?
1: Yeah. They knock into you and spill
5: if
1: the beer
5: this is
1: on you.
5: If this is Will's answer, he would take his jumper off and squeeze it into his mouth.
2: You fucking little cunt.
5: Alright. No, have a fag and calm down, sir.
1: That's withdrawal, sir.
2: Fuck you.
5: He's got the shakes.
2: You're messing me up, man. No, I'd probably apologise. I always apologise.
5: Knocking into you?
2: I got knocked off my bike once, completely swiped out, and I still apologise to the woman.
5: Really?
2: Yeah.
1: Why?
2: I just don't know. I didn't know. I was new to riding on the road.
5: I cycled really fast and the car pulled out. I smacked into it. It was right down the end of my road. I cycled home really quickly, didn't look at them, and I hid under my bed for 20 minutes because I thought they were going to come to my door.
2: Did they?
5: No.
1: You hid under your bed?
5: Yeah, I thought, if they come to the door, I don't know what they were going to say because, in a way, I was the one that was hurt. But, yeah.
2: Fuck.
5: Yeah.
1: I remember once I was walking up this... this was when I was a little shit. This was when I was number one chav. I was walking up the hill with my bike, and I accidentally hit this wing mirror in this car. Like, and I'd just been playing tennis. This sounds like bullshit. It's not. And I hit this car, and this geezer come out, and he's running up the hill, and I had the bike, and I was running with it like that. He's like, "Oi, come here, you fucking ginger, blah, blah, blah." And then I was like, one day I'm going to die this. But I was running up, and I stood there, and I threw my bike down.
5: Oh, you didn't do what I think you did.
1: What?
5: You definitely didn't hit a tennis ball at him.
1: Did you? Yeah. Straight in the face.
5: Oh, fuck.
1: I was only nine, and I threw a ball up and went... And it went like fucking Zoltan's arrow.
2: Who's Zoltan?
1: No idea, but
2: Zoltan Gira.
1: Yeah, the West Brom winger.
2: When we were doing our bike ride from London to Paris, one of the lads just, there was a row of cars and he literally just disappeared behind it. And there was this bloke across the road just laughing. And he's like, "Oh, what happened to him?" And I was like, "Oh, he just got hit by a big wet salmon." And the bloke went, "Oh, really?" I was like, "No, of course not, cunt. Fuck, you know, he just hit the car."
5: The big wet salmon.
2: Yeah.
5: He's got a big wet salmon.
2: Yeah, but it's like, really?
5: Really?
2: But no, he didn't, mate.
1: Your flat is freezing cold, but
2: it's a trout.
1: But it's too early in the year to put your heating on. What do you do?
2: Blankets, blankets, blankets, blankets.
5: Blankets and jumpers.
2: Onesies.
5: And then you get to bumpers.
2: Oh, Nozza. Giving us a little insight to his...
5: With the Queenie.
1: Are England going to win the Euros?
2: 100%. 100%.
5: We're going to get into the quarters.
1: They'll lose the quarterfinals on penalties.
5: Yep.
1: There's an option.
2: We'll win the tournament.
1: We've got two more. You're sat in the window seat of a plane and you need the loo, but the person in the aisle seat is asleep. What do you do?
5: Oh, I probably have to hold it in and wait, or maybe start humming to wake him up slightly, but I do it subtly.
2: I've got a weak bladder, so I'd probably just piss myself.
1: Okay, that's not an option.
5: That's strange, because in the...
2: Piss myself's not an option!
5: In the play, there's a... Actually, it's something about you and...
2: Pissing.
5: The other one.
1: You start to bump into a new colleague on the train to work every morning. What do you do?
5: What?
2: Chat to them.
5: Say again.
1: You start to bump into a new colleague on the train to work every morning. What do you do?
2: Chat to them.
5: Talk to them.
2: Oh, fucking...
1: You chat to him. What if it was Dave, though? He just had a gatto every morning.
2: Dave wouldn't be in here. He'd be fucking getting on a hot... Fuck. He'd be getting carried in.
5: Who's the one here that you don't like?
1: Dave.
2: Who?
5: The one that works here you don't like.
2: Oh, Jacob. Fucking well annoyed.
1: Oh, you're joking about it, but when you was outside having a fag, are you?
2: Don't smoke!
1: What do you do? Just talk to him? Be nice?
2: Yeah.
1: Alright, let's find out how...
2: Joe, what would you do with your colleague?
1: How British you are.
2: Huh?
1: You got as British as Stephen Fry walking a corgi outside Buckingham Palace. Congratulations, lads.
5: Thanks. Is that good?
1: It says you're awkward, you're easily embarrassed, you're sickeningly polite. You're as British as they come. So I would say that's very good. That's outstanding. So I'd like you all to stand to your feet today as as I get this sword and I place it onto Will's right shoulder.
7: That's not a sword.
1: And now your left shoulder.
7: Why is it made of pork?
6: Why are you peeling it back?
1: Oh dear. I was trying to knight you, but you got all weird.
7: Where have you got 3 pounds of sausages?
1: That's enough of that, Will. Jesus, that was our birthday the other day, mate. Don't fucking prolong it. Let's have a song.

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1: Payne and Sylvester Incorporated.
2: Apparently I've got a handsome penis.
3: It's not just nice looking, apparently it's actually handsome.
4: Yeah, but then if it's too handsome, she's going to be more interested in that than your face.
2: That's the plan.
4: If she didn't give you like some affection in the face.
5: No, wait. Just talk to me like to my face.
3: Oh god, I wish you paid me attention sometimes.
5: She's always just sucking my dick.
6: Said absolutely no male.
3: Find it. Bring him in.
4: I know he's out there.
6: Oh god, this is the most I've laughed on any show.
2: Honestly.
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5: What was that banger?
7: The Hunter, you said you didn't like him earlier.
5: I didn't say that, Will.
2: You slagged him right off.
7: You're slagging him right off.
6: Mate, if it weren't for you, wouldn't you would not know about him.
7: Yeah?
6: Yeah.
7: I would. Emma told me about him.
6: Yeah, but you ignored her.
7: Huh?
6: Yeah. You were saying really out of all the things about
7: Should we carry on with the next good song?
2: So this is the part of the show where we like to talk to an unsigned act.
6: We usually do this a bit, Will, so if you want to go outside for a fag or anything, mate.
7: Yeah, it's fine. You're a fucking dead actor. I swear to God, I'll knock you out.
6: Nah, is your mum listening to this?
7: She probably turned off now in disgust.
6: Yeah, loads of fags. Get the filters ready, mum. Right. Don't know what that means.
2: No idea what that means.
6: Go on then, Noz.
2: So this week we were talking to the guitarist from Cannons, Steve Campbell. Steve, are you there, mate?
8: Hey, man. How's it going?
5: Hello,
2: good,
5: Steve. I'm just saying hello.
8: Good, mate, thanks.
6: Go on, Tom. I'm just saying hello. I'm Jack, by the way.
8: Nice to meet you, Jack.
6: You too, man.
8: Yeah, man.
2: Talking over each other already. That's great. So, how things are going, man?
8: Yeah.
6: Wait. Why don't we just restart this whole thing again, Tom? How about me and you do the interview, but we do it properly?
2: Okay, you start.
6: Okay, no. By all means, go ahead.
2: How are things going?
8: Very well, thank you.
2: Good, I'm very glad. So you guys have been gigging quite a lot recently for your EP Transparent.
8: Yeah, man. We released the EP in October last year and had our first launch gig at the Portland Arms in Cambridge, and since then we've been steadily gigging around the Cambridge area and London mostly, to be honest, since that release. So yeah, it's been good, man. It's been a busy 5 or 6 months for us.
2: Yeah, perfect. Because you guys are kind of positioned all over the shop, aren't you? Like Pools and Brighton, the singer.
8: Yeah. God, it's a bit of a weird one, man. So like, I'm based in Cambridge, Paul's in Brighton, Ben and Luke, the bassist and drummer, they're based in London as well. So yeah, it's a big effort to get together and practice and stuff, but we kind of make it work.
2: Yeah, man.
8: It's not too bad.
2: Oh, cool.
6: Well, why is your band called Cannons, mate? Are you an Arsenal fan or any?
8: Nah, man, not me. Cannons. It was just kind of a... Well, to be honest, it was the name when I joined the band.
2: Steve, I'm going to interrupt you here because actually I have a story about this. I don't know if you've been told it, but me and Ben used to jam before.
6: Ben's
2: the drummer. Me and Ben jammed before.
6: This is complicated. This is like making a murderer.
2: And
6: Jesus.
2: I said to Ben, we'll call it the Cannons. And it was like, all right. And then later on down the line, I met up with Paul, and Paul was like, yeah, me and Ben are jammed. I was like, cool, have you got a name? He was like, yeah, Cannons. Ben thought of the name Cannons. And I was like, you fucking sneaky bastard, Ben. Because that was my name, Cannons.
6: No, you come up with the Cannons.
2: So it's so still it's like the same thing.
6: Yeah.
2: And then I went to Ben
6: on
2: Facebook, and I was like, oh, Ben, we should get back together and do Cannons again. And he was like, oh, sorry, dude, I've kind of used the name in the other band. I was like, you sneaky prick.
7: And but you went, can we do the Neil Buchanans? And he said,
6: oh, God.
7: That sounds good.
2: Oh. Yeah, but so I mean, like, you're more than welcome to it, and you're wearing it very well, Steve.
8: Thanks, mate. Appreciate it. Just about I didn't make up some sort of story with
2: Yeah, I was going to wait to see where you went with God. That, but I thought... I'll interject.
7: Should have heard him before you came on, Steve. Absolutely slating it.
2: Yeah, I bought your fags, didn't I, Will?
6: Steve, what kind of music do you do, mate?
8: I guess it kind of falls into like alternative rock, but the four of us have very different influences. So, being from Scotland, Biffy Clyro, like my favourite band,
6: right,
8: like that. You know, but I think generally I would describe it as kind of alternative rock.
6: Oh, lovely.
8: I like Thrice are like one of my main influences.
6: Okay.
8: So we've been, we describe it as being like Don Broco sometimes.
2: That's cool.
8: Sometimes
6: oh, nice.
8: Like Thrice.
6: Nice.
8: Sometimes like Reuben, which I think are three very different bands. So
2: yeah.
8: I kind of hope our music, you know, they're very different influences. So I hope that translates in our EP.
6: Lovely, sir.
7: Steve, you ever heard of a band called Airship?
8: Airship?
7: Airship.
8: Nah, man.
7: Nah, all right. Have a good day anyway.
2: Who's Airship?
7: Nah, it's just, you know, it's all right. You've got more questions on there.
2: Let's talk about other people's bands when we're doing an interview with Steve from the Cannons.
7: Just they supported Biffy Clyro.
2: Okay.
7: And Paper Shapes.
2: You're currently working on your next EP, aren't you, Steve?
8: Yeah, man. We've been in Valhalla Studios working with Danny Lambert.
7: Lovely.
8: So we've just started working our next single at the moment, and yeah, hoping to record the EP in the next few months with Danny. So
6: Steve, just
8: sounding pretty good so far, mate.
6: Just between me and you, do you think Danny stinks a bit?
8: Yeah, a little.
6: No, I hope the recording's going well. Is it for your EP? This could be wrong. It might already be out.
2: That's already out.
6: Is Transparent already out?
2: That's the one out currently.
8: Yeah, man, that's out on iTunes, Spotify, all that stuff. Yeah, man, that came out in October, so.
6: Oh,
8: yeah,
6: sweet.
8: This will be our EP number 2.
6: Oh, wicked.
2: And Jack, this part of the interview where Jack likes to do is slightly different questions. We're not just the standard kind of small talk. He comes in with some slightly bizarre questions, Steve. So if you're ready for some weird ones.
6: This one's a bit symbolic and you might have to look within yourself to find the answer for this. If your music was an animal, not the animal performing the music, because let's be face it, you could pick any animal, that'd be shit. Just if your music was an animal, what would it be and why?
8: If our music was an animal.
6: Yeah.
8: Right, I'll not try to be too cliche.
2: Be as eggy as you want.
9: A tiger, because we roar.
8: A lion.
7: Oh my god!
6: Oh, go on.
7: Nah, Steve,
8: I don't know. I reckon, something like a gazelle, mate.
2: Ooh.
8: Go out there.
2: Ooh, okay.
8: You know, it's quite fast, energetic, springs about.
2: I like that.
8: Sometimes gets eaten by lions and that, you know, that's life.
2: That's nice.
6: Yeah,
2: I like that.
6: And a very similar question. if your music was a flavour of crisps.
2: And it could be a brand if that helps.
6: Yeah.
7: McCoy's.
8: A flavour.
7: Deep rich.
8: Oh, yeah, I love McCoy's, man.
2: Musical quavers?
6: Oh.
7: Hey?
6: Well, don't say salt and vinegar. We've had a lot of salt and vinegar.
2: Yeah.
8: I don't know, maybe like Worcestershire sauce.
7: Well, if you're gonna say it, mate, pronounce it right, Jesus.
8: Yeah, sorry, mate. It's
7: that's where I'm from, so show a bit of respect.
6: Yeah, Will's a Birmingham boy.
8: That flavour, you know, something a bit different. People
7: Worcestershire
8: like
7: sauce.
8: It, but yeah.
6: Okay.
2: Worcestershire.
6: Would you rather be number one in the charts with any of your singles that you so desire, or would you rather sell out Wembley but just once?
2: Ooh.
8: Oh, I say like Wembley just once, man.
6: Yeah.
7: Everyone said that,
8: didn't yeah.
2: That's the cool answer. If you say
8: charge the bullshit, mate.
2: Yeah.
6: Steve, you can be honest with me. Is that a bullshit question? Because I'm asking everyone who comes on, and if I'm making myself look a mug with that, then...
8: Mate, either or would be great. I wouldn't turn down the chance to be number one on the charts, mate. You know, if I had the choice. Yeah, okay. No, it's a good question, mate. Good question.
6: Oh, thank you very much.
7: What about a number one album?
8: Oh, number one album?
2: Hmm.
8: More is that like in the rock charts?
2: It's more,
8: or like,
2: it's more
8: know,
2: money, Steve.
8: Charts.
2: It's more money on the table there.
7: So that's the overall charts.
8: No, I'd have to go Wembley.
7: What about two albums?
2: Oh, fuck off, Will. If you could go on tour with any band, Steve, that's a better question. It'll be Biffy Clyro.
6: Yeah, he's
2: going to
6: say Biffy Clyro. But you can't do Biffy Clyro because they're in a terrible accident.
2: Oh, come on, man.
6: No, but what if they were in a theoretical world?
7: I think he's just said Airship, actually.
6: Which band would you support and go on tour with, but not Biffy Clyro? Because... Soz.
2: The Cannons?
8: Oh, but not Biffy Clyro. No. Oh, man. It's a tough one. What other bands are there?
7: Tom Broker.
8: I would go for Lauren Atlantis, mate. Big Lauren Atlantis fan.
6: Okay. That's not a bad shout.
8: Yeah, I think that'd be a really good tour. I think they'd be quite cool guys. So, yeah, LTA.
6: Lovely stuff. I went to just a random pointless story. I went to Reading Festival a couple of years ago and went to sleep before Biffy Clyro came on.
7: Cheers, Jack.
8: I might just have to hang up now, man. Sorry. You're breaking up there, dude.
6: Well, you sound like you're walking. Where are you walking?
8: I'm walking? No, man. I'm outside.
7: He's pacing. Sorry, pacing.
6: Yeah. Pacing up
8: pacing
6: and down.
8: Pacing around. Pacing, yeah, mate.
6: Lovely
2: stuff. The next gig that you guys are playing, is that the Borderline with the supporting the Chase?
8: Yeah, a band called The Chase. So they're launching their album. And that's on May the 6th. I think it's a Friday in London.
7: Is that
8: I've
7: the
8: never
7: one?
8: Played Borderline before, so that'd be cool.
7: It's Bradley Walsh, the lead singer in that.
6: Oh, dear.
2: Well, I'm fat.
6: Dear.
8: I have no idea, mate.
2: Lovely stuff. So.
6: Whatever you do, don't take the lower offer. Where can we find you online?
8: You can find us on Facebook. That's facebook.com/CannonsBandUK. 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So,
6: wicked.
2: Cool. Steve, could you throw to your song that we're about to play now?
8: Yeah, this song's called Give It Up by Cannons.
5: Wicked. Thanks,
7: Steve.
8: Cheers, Steve. Cheers, boys. Bye-bye.

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1: That was Cannons with Give It Up. Lovely stuff.
2: Steve
1: lovely
2: was
1: stuff.
2: Lovely, wasn't
3: he was a lovely chap.
1: A Scottish thistle, so he was. Is that a thing?
2: That's a thistle.
3: Sounds like you're saying he's a prick.
2: Yeah.
3: You say it like that?
1: I'm not saying he's
3: a
1: prick.
3: I know you're not, but...
1: I'm just saying he's a bit of a dick.
3: He just needs to chat.
1: Steve, I'm kidding.
2: Are you supposed to be in that band?
3: No.
1: I'm glad you weren't.
3: No, because
1: then you wouldn't be here today doing such a sterling job.
3: I'd be on tour.
1: We're joined by the lovely man that is Vooch. Hello, mate.
4: Yo, what are you saying?
1: How do you... Is it Vianich?
4: You know what? I've had this issue. I don't think I went into my online career thinking about how I'm going to market myself.
1: Nah.
4: And the surname thing has been an issue.
1: Yeah.
4: Because... You say it correctly, Vujanic.
3: Vujanic.
4: The J is a year, like, you know, like Ljungberg.
1: Yeah.
4: Do you know what I mean? So the J is a year.
1: Yeah.
4: And then when I started making videos and stuff, and people were like, oh, what's your name? It'll be, they'll say Vujanic. You know where that leads to.
1: Yeah.
4: And it kind of becomes a bit, and then I've just gone with Vuj now. I'm like, just call me Vuj.
1: Yeah.
4: And even I kind of accepted, like, oh, it's Vujanic. Yeah. Yeah. Like, what's your name, David? I'd say Vujanic.
2: Oh, right.
4: It's crazy. You start believing what people tell you your name is.
1: You should, you should just went with David Owen. That's what Spencer done, isn't it?
4: Wait, his surname's Owen, though, right?
1: No.
4: Wait, what?
1: Yeah, bitch.
4: Wait.
3: No.
4: Spencer Owen, his surname isn't Owen.
1: Nah.
2: It's the fourth wall being brought down.
4: Why is his name Owen, then?
3: What is his last name?
1: Carmichael Brown.
4: Wait, now get out of here.
1: Yeah.
4: He knows. Fuck off. This is sick.
1: You can
4: swear
1: what you want.
4: On radio.
1: You can say what you want.
4: Fucking hell. This is amazing.
2: Fucking hell.
4: I can't. Wait, how can we do this? What's the legalities? Why are we allowed? Like, this is amazing.
1: You can say anything you want. You just can't libel us someone. So you can't say David Cameron
4: is a
1: pig. You can say allegedly fucked a pig.
4: I got you.
1: Yeah.
2: It's just the laws of the land.
4: You know what? I clocked as well. I was just chilling, looking at the logo of FUBAR.
1: Mm.
4: Don't you think it looks a bit like Pornhub? Like from here, if you look at it here,
1: I can't say I've ever been on.
3: What is this? Pornhub?
4: I've got that on the mic.
2: A little bit.
4: But if you like from here, but anyway,
2: that's an obscure angle.
1: What's Pornhub? I've never.
2: It's like Brazzers.
4: Dot com.
1: No, do you know what it's meant to be?
3: Fake taxi.
1: Do you know what it's meant to be?
4: Well, nah.
3: He's flipping you off.
4: Are you serious?
3: He's flipping you off.
1: Yeah.
4: Is that what it's meant to be?
1: Yeah.
2: Two of them sandwiched in it.
4: Oh, is that why it's FU as well? Like FU.
3: Nah.
1: Fucked up beyond all recognition.
4: Wait.
3: It's an army term.
1: It's a war term.
4: I still feel like I'm conditioned to be PC when on radio.
1: So I
4: want to swear,
1: that, dude.
4: But
1: yeah.
4: Fuck that. This is amazing.
1: What a job I could get.
4: This is actually sick.
1: So basically, we're just going to be throwing you some questions, find out a bit about you.
4: Got it.
1: Will already knows everything, because you're a big fanboy, aren't you?
2: They do this with everyone. But I am a big fan of Vooch.
4: Cheers,
1: bro.
2: I always have to say that, like, I am a big fan, but I'm not a massive fan. But then I have to counteract it, and then I start digging a hole, which I'm doing now.
1: You just feel like a prick.
4: You can be a fan of people. Well, I just appreciate it, do you know what I mean?
2: Yeah, but Jack does it all the time with everyone.
4: Or is it just embarrassing?
2: Yeah,
4: come on, Jack. But Jack's got that cynical humour, though.
2: Yeah. Mm. Or just annoying.
4: Or that.
2: Yeah.
4: Cool.
1: Discuss. 5,000 characters to discuss. Yeah, so we're just going to be doing a little bit of a cheeky interview, and then we're going to go on to football.
3: My little thing.
1: What's your little thing?
4: What's that?
3: King Baby.
1: You've actually done some fucking work today.
3: It's King Baby.
1: Oh, let's do King Baby now.
3: Yeah.
1: Well, so
3: as the theme of the show is going to be British, St. George's Day, Royal Birthday. We spoke to the Queen earlier.
1: Yeah.
4: Did you?
1: Yeah.
3: That's sassy.
4: Big up Queensy.
1: Yeah.
3: Exactly.
1: She was having a right ball, weren't she? I still can't believe all my money.
3: Money?
1: Come on, it's been long enough, Queen. You just don't get over something like that.
2: 90.
4: What a. Actually, no, I can't libel. Let me not go into that. Never mind.
1: You say what you want. Allegedly.
4: I like that allegedly. I mean,
2: that's the key word, allegedly.
1: Yeah.
2: Everything.
3: So I had a conversation with my mother and girlfriend last night, and I said if the Queen died, and if Prince William. Prince Charles died. If all of them died,
1: it'd be a shame.
3: Yeah, it'd be a horrible shame.
1: Yeah,
3: but Prince George would be made king.
2: What about Harry? Harry not?
3: No, it's not. It's not.
1: See, that's what pissed me off. If the Queen and the other one died, then the little baby would be like a baller.
2: Imagine
1: it'd be
2: Harry.
1: A baller.
3: No, Harry, it skips Harry.
1: Oh, Harry would be the best one.
3: Yeah, but it wouldn't be. Harry can't have it. Yeah, it goes straight.
4: He goes to Iraq and stuff.
2: Yeah, yeah. Exactly. He deserves
1: it. Yeah, he's
3: earned it. I'm sorry, that's not what this segment's about, guys.
1: Hey, let's get the Queen back in it. Let's get the Queen back in it.
3: Oh, I can.
1: The Queen would not say
3: yes,
1: that.
3: She would. You look like shit. You're wearing salmon. You're a cunt. Okay, back
4: that's
3: to Tom Sutherland.
4: Salmon, though, is it?
3: What is it then, Vooch?
4: It's like a sandy pink.
3: Sandy pink? That's not a fucking colour.
1: Thank you. I said a beige pink.
4: It's more like a, yeah, it's like a dirty pink.
1: Yeah.
4: Yeah.
3: Kind of looks like he's just topless and a little bit blotchy.
4: A little bit.
1: Yeah. Topless and burnt. Carry on.
3: So, King Baby is what it is. So this accident has happened in a few years from now.
1: So we've lost the royal family.
3: They've all had a massive crash.
1: Yeah, so why is the baby all right?
4: He crashes again.
3: He just snuck out. He snuck out for a fag with Will. He was all right. So
2: he's only eight.
3: King Baby George is now the king. And I wanted to ask you guys, if you were King Baby George,
2: right,
3: what would you do for these things?
1: All right.
3: So the first one I'm going to ask you was, what would be the first law you lay onto the land?
1: So you're
3: 7 years old.
1: I'm 7 years old, so I wouldn't...
3: In your time.
1: Okay. In my time.
3: Or however you've written it.
1: Right, so, like, because 23-year-old me would obviously choose things that eight-year-old me wouldn't choose.
3: Obviously.
1: Yeah, okay, so eight-year-old me, I'd make every kid have the right to get your own back.
2: You remember
1: that?
4: Yeah.
1: Get your own back. You remember the TV show, Get Your Own Back?
2: Dave Benson Phillips.
4: How old are you guys?
1: I'm 23.
2: 25.
4: So am I.
3: 25.
4: Get Your Own Back.
2: Dave Benson Phillips.
4: Maybe I just didn't own a TV then. I don't know.
1: And they used to gunge, like, they used to bring their teachers on. They used to gunge them.
4: I do remember gunge. Is that 50-50?
1: 50, a similar, like...
3: Same time.
1: Same era.
4: Same era.
2: If you're watching 50-50, I think you're watching Get Your Own Back.
1: Yeah.
4: Chicken.
2: Yeah, 100%.
4: I'm going to pretend I know what you're talking about.
1: All right, cool. So you know Get Your Own Back?
4: Yeah.
1: What's the percent of name on that again?
3: Dave Benson Phillips.
1: Yeah, that's the one, yeah.
4: That's three first names.
2: Yeah.
4: Dave Benson Phillips.
1: No? A bit like mine, Jack Carl Dean.
4: Mm.
2: Well, that's very common.
4: Exotic.
1: Yeah.
3: Jack Carl Dean.
4: Jack. What is it? What's your surname?
1: Dean, D-E-A-N.
4: That's, yeah, very...
1: Bland, isn't it?
4: Yeah, a bit.
1: Jack Carl Dean should not pull off a salmon pink.
3: If BNP did names.
4: It's a bit royal.
1: Is it?
4: Like EDL royal.
2: Allegedly.
4: I wouldn't be on the show. Allegedly.
1: So I would give every kid the chance to gunge their teachers, gunge their pet. They wouldn't have to reply and say, please, Dave, just get the right. Get the right.
3: I
1: assume that's how you get on the show. Please, Dave.
3: Please, Dave, let me do it.
1: Yeah.
3: Will, what would you do? What would
2: I've
3: be your
2: gone
3: on the
2: for
3: land?
2: A compulsory nap time.
3: Oh.
1: Come on, you're eight. You don't need a nap time. That's the time
2: in
1: your
2: joking?
1: Life. That's the time in your life when you've got the most energy. You're in the ball pit.
2: Why have you got the most energy? Because you're napping.
3: Ooh.
2: You go big, then you nap. Then you go big again, then maybe you have another nap.
3: And then you have a cookie.
2: Yeah, then you have a cookie, yeah? I'm thinking compulsory nap times. I'm thinking about... Oh, nursery three.
1: But then that could backfire on you.
2: Why? How?
1: Because what
3: you
1: about...
3: With the bed.
1: What about if you're eight, yeah? And you spot, like, a nice little eight-year-old girl.
2: Oh,
1: no, wait.
2: Allegedly.
1: Things are heating up.
2: Right.
4: Okay.
1: And then, compulsory nap time. You've got to go to bed.
3: But
1: I'm speaking to Jessica from Rugrats over it.
3: Jessica, there's a nap time.
1: All true.
2: Right, let's move on.
3: Yeah. Hey, move on.
4: That was strange.
1: Yeah, it was.
4: This show is strange.
2: You've smutted,
4: man. You guys are taking it to places I've never been.
3: Nap well, time.
2: Come in.
1: Well, go back to when you was eight. What would you have enforced?
2: What law?
4: Damn, Daniel.
2: Fuck,
4: you know.
3: Damn, King George.
4: What would I do at eight?
3: King Baby.
4: I proper don't remember what I was doing at eight. I'd only have been in London for 2 years then.
1: Okay.
4: So I arrived here in 1998, so it would have been 2000. That's Euro 2000.
1: Ooh.
4: Oh, man, I used to love football.
1: Right.
4: So I think if I was 8 years old, I'd just fuck.
1: Just fuck. Well, that's what nap time's for. Well, we have a winner.
4: Yeah, napping was cool.
1: Yeah.
4: I think I'd just make sure that there'd be that. There isn't really a law, though, because in my head straight away, I was like, I'd legalise all drugs.
2: Okay. Oh.
3: But eight.
2: 8 year old you.
1: Yeah.
4: Let's just go. I was very socially conscious at eight. So my 8 year old self was very politically inclined.
2: Right.
4: Okay. And said legalise drugs.
3: Okay.
1: Just snort and blue smarties.
3: King Baby. So I've got his got shoes. I think King Baby's going to go get your own back.
2: Fuck off.
3: What do you mean fuck off?
1: Don't say that shit. I got a point fair and square.
4: Allegedly?
1: Yeah.
4: I threw it in.
1: Allegedly fuck off? Yeah. Notice how we didn't say allegedly when we're talking about you smoking. Because it's true.
2: Actually, yeah, I could do... Where's your evidence?
3: Huh? No, we're carrying on with this,
2: yeah,
3: shall we?
2: Yeah, yeah, no, I'm just
3: okay,
2: saying.
3: The
2: just
3: next,
2: be careful.
3: The next question. It's your first banquet. So as 8-year-old, 7-year-old you, what
4: man,
3: food?
4: This
3: what
4: show
3: food?
4: Is weird, man.
3: What food are you gonna do for your 7-year-old baby banquet?
4: Bro, where did you even come up with these storylines?
3: The royal family's dead, allegedly.
4: Where did
3: so
4: you...
3: King Baby is hungry and his mum...
4: Bam! We're in North London and you're talking about banquets.
3: Baby banquets.
4: Caledonian Road, bro. I'm going to get Rob the Rego out of Sanders.
3: Sergio banquets.
4: You're talking about banquets in Queens.
3: Kings.
1: Oh, God.
3: King baby
1: banquet. I would have a whole table full of toxic wastes. Do you remember them?
3: Yeah, but burn the shit out of your tongue.
1: What's that? You remember them.
4: Toxic wastes are so shit, bro.
1: They were like they were the sour sweets. They came in a little bin. Like the packet was a bin because they were that bad. They were waste.
3: It is very, very sour.
4: How bad must they actually be for you?
1: Yeah.
4: Could you imagine how
1: rank.
4: Bad that is to be inside your body?
2: Rank. No nutritional benefit there.
3: So baby banquet, toxic wastes.
2: I've gone for gone along the line of the banquets. I've actually got two courses here.
1: Oh, come on, you're eight, prick.
2: I don't know why I've got this.
4: You've written it down.
2: Yeah. Turkey dinosaurs kicking off.
4: Did you really write this down?
3: Lovely.
4: You are a wanker.
2: mash and peas to accompany that.
4: Nice.
2: Wash that down with a Capri Sun.
4: Oh.
2: Now we're talking.
1: Yeah.
2: I would say Sunny Delight, but of course it's banned.
4: Oh.
2: And custard and bananas to finish.
3: Okay, that's
1: ruined
3: very, very strong.
1: Ruined
4: it. That's cool.
3: Veg baby banquet.
4: Fuck. All right, cool.
1: Drugs.
4: It chicken. Yeah,
1: it chicken.
4: Chicken, unlimited chicken burgers.
3: Okay, cool. Burgers that brought it back.
4: Yeah. And jelly.
2: Oh, no,
4: jelly. Jelly with vanilla ice cream at the end.
1: Oh. Yeah, jelly's actually fairly good for you as well. So,
2: just because you're going to the gym, mate, then it's terrible.
1: I've started to.
4: Yeah, I'm doing yoga. That shit's a bit different, but
1: are you getting into it?
4: Yeah, man, proper good for your core.
1: Really?
2: Like, is it good
1: really
2: for your back? I've got a dodgy back.
4: Man, awesome. Like, yeah, really, just go for it. Try it.
1: Really?
4: Yoga's great. But you gotta just, it's good for your mental state as well. Like, really good for your mental state. You kind of become.
1: Because I'm quite, like, I don't know if I believe in all that.
4: I think what it is you've gotta
2: exercise.
4: You've gotta go. You've gotta go past that.
1: Yeah?
4: Yeah,
1: did you really believe?
4: No. My mum is quite inclined that kind of way, but personally, I never really believed in, you know, the, I'd say, airy fairy stuff.
1: Yeah.
4: But I really am sort of kind of opening up to that whole consciousness vibe.
3: Oh.
1: Nice. Maybe we should try it for a video.
3: Yeah, maybe. Maybe we should say dinosaur chicken.
4: Turkey
3: dinosaurs get the points.
1: Tom's very protective over his game.
3: We can move on to nice chatty bits here, but King Baby wants to know what he's going to get.
4: Exactly.
3: So the last one. Oh, no.
2: No, two more.
3: Who would King Baby knight?
2: Jack, have you got yours?
1: Yeah,
2: I've got another winner over here.
1: He would knight Barry
3: Chuckle. Oh, fuck
1: I'm
3: off!
1: Chuckle. You remember the Chuckle Brothers?
4: Yeah.
1: Why
4: would
1: an 8-year-old not?
4: Legends.
1: Yeah, exactly.
3: Why does everyone think this but me? Okay, so you go for Chuckle Brothers.
1: Yeah, both of them.
2: I've gone for.
1: Even Dan the Man.
2: Was Dan the Man the one, the dodgy man?
1: Yeah, the boss man. And
4: boss man?
1: Yes. And no slacking.
2: Oh, that's it, yeah. I've got you.
1: Yeah.
3: To you, William.
2: I've gone for three people.
3: Oh. Yeah.
2: Gordon.
3: Probably said one.
1: Gordon Brown.
2: Gordon, Henry and James, the three engines from Thomas the Tank Engine.
1: You're a twat.
2: No, because Thomas gets all the recognition.
3: I like Gordon.
2: And they work just as hard as him, if not harder, because they're carrying more. So they deserve to be knighted.
3: Who are you knighting as Baby King?
4: Obviously, I've only known of this plan that you're doing the show like this now. So off the top of my head, I'm going to go S Club 7.
3: Okay.
4: Oh! Because they were popping. They had, like, Rachel. She was looking wavy. And you had the black dude with the cap on.
2: Bradley
4: was the guy.
1: Yeah.
4: And then the other guys as well. I've forgotten them. They just kind of disappeared.
1: John,
2: Hannah, Paul...
4: They were cool.
3: Bradley Joe.
4: For the stars.
1: Carlito.
3: What
2: the fuck are you on about?
4: And maybe Blue. Blue as well.
2: Blue as well?
1: Good. Yeah.
4: This is a soundtrack of our life.
3: I'm going to take your first answer, Verge, and that's Club 7.
4: Okay, that's not best.
3: And I'm going to go for that.
4: Thank you.
1: So that's a point each.
2: Oh my god.
4: Oh, wait, this is a game?
3: This is a fucking game. You get to win a King Baby.
4: Sick.
3: I don't know what it is yet. So we might have to shave Jack and give him a quiz.
4: Yeah, guys.
1: I've already shit myself, so I'm halfway there. Right,
4: have you ever sharted?
1: Nah.
4: Sharting is just not.
1: Not the one.
2: Have you?
1: I heard Rachel from S Club used to do that all the time.
4: Yeah. Mate, sharting is
3: she's
4: just...
3: She's top of the sharts, isn't she? Ew! This is the last final one, guys, and we'll see who's going to win this.
2: Hey, come on, bring it all back.
3: Where is your... Where's your first royal visit to? So you can go anywhere, spend the day there, you get no top treatment. You going to start this one, Will?
2: Yeah, I'm going to heaven, basically.
4: Wow.
2: Not actual heaven.
3: Or to visit his family.
2: Baby heaven. Wacky Warehouse.
1: Baby heaven.
3: What a
1: baby hell be?
2: The Wacky Warehouse, I think, is the main thing.
1: I want to know what baby hell would be.
4: Baby hell.
3: Lost profits.
1: I was going to say that! Fuck, you got in! Go on,
2: Wacky Warehouse for me.
1: Okay.
3: That was fun.
2: Ball pit, slides, foam, shit, everywhere.
3: My brother used to always get in fights then. And I always
2: fights?
3: Yeah, he was fight other kids and me and him would run around, just run away from him. Run away with their parents. Their parents come along and you're like, fuck, into the balls. Not
1: the
3: dad's balls.
1: What's the parents going to do? Sandra, 42.
3: Tell
1: you off. Stop beating up my kids.
3: Yeah.
1: Shut up, Sandra.
3: Shut up, Sandra. Right, kick her in the. So the next one, your royal visit, Jack.
1: I didn't do this one.
3: No?
1: Nah? Okay. So maybe.
3: So you're probably not going to win the point.
1: Upton Park.
3: Fuck.
4: I like that.
1: Yeah.
4: Hooligan baby.
1: Yeah, exactly. Yeah. Exactly.
3: Racist baby.
1: Not racist. Not racist. Very accepting.
3: Okay.
1: That's West Ham are a different team now.
3: Yeah.
1: I would. I'd get to Upton Park, and he would.
3: It's you.
1: Me.
3: You're King Baby.
1: And I'd just get like Irons tattoo or something.
3: Yeah.
1: And that's what I'd do.
3: Nice. Veg.
4: Baby visit. I'd say Rio de Janeiro.
3: Oh.
4: I want the baby to grow up fast. So we'd be, you know, visiting a couple brothels. It'll be a vibe. Do you know what I mean?
1: Yeah.
4: A few caipirinhas.
1: Yeah.
4: Fam, the baby's getting wavy early.
3: What's so
2: a caipirinha?
4: He's going to have to sleep on a booty before
3: Booty bed.
2: Yeah.
4: Booty bed. Yeah. I've never tried that before, but my missus is a nice booty, and I said to her, I've got to fall asleep on that one day.
1: Do it.
3: You know what?
4: You know, it just looks. Oh.
1: Yeah.
2: Would you take the king baby to a favela?
4: Maybe to a favela to smoke.
2: Spice it up.
3: Le carnival. You know,
4: carnival. Yeah. Just let the baby experience a lot.
1: Mardi Gras.
4: That's not enough.
2: That's not.
1: I'm just saying.
3: I mean, it's fun to
4: the Maracana.
3: It's good to join
4: in. The football, the beaches, the favelas.
2: What's the dancing?
3: The kippy ups.
1: What are we doing? What country?
2: Brazil. What's the big dancing they do? It's like really vibing.
4: Samba.
2: Flamenco. No, it's like a real aggressive like.
1: Brazil.
2: Thrusting.
4: The thrusting stuff. But they have the music called funky.
2: Yeah.
4: And then, I don't know what the dancing's called, though, but that's what they do it
2: I'm
4: to.
2: I'm feeling it.
3: In Tekken, Eddie did the breakdancing, but that's also martial art. Remember that?
1: No, I don't remember that.
3: Cool. I'm going to pick the winner. Do you have any...
2: suspense music?
1: Yeah, let's pretend we care. Right.
4: That was strange.
3: So, in third place...
4: Dum, dum.
3: Jack Dean.
1: Fuck off.
4: Dum, dum.
1: Jesus Christ.
3: Chuckle Brothers and Upton Park.
4: Dum, dum.
3: In second place. No, first place.
4: Dum dum.
3: Do I go for booty bed?
4: Dum dum.
3: Or wacky?
1: Warehouse.
4: Dum dum.
1: He's going to go booty bed because he couldn't even remember your answer. So.
3: King Baby is heading to Brazil, baby!
1: Yeah!
4: For
1: you
4: booty bed. You got the ideas. You know about the booty beds, lads. Yeah! You know when you see it and you're like, sit on my face.
3: There you go. King Baby is getting sat on the face.
4: I think that might be abuse allegedly.
1: No, that's all right. That's all right.
2: Oh, you're learning already.
1: Yeah.
2: 15 minutes in.
4: Allegedly.
1: Why do you insult me for 25 shows and cause Vooch says allegedly? You're like, you're learning, Vooch.
3: King Baby.
1: Vooch, you're learning. Vooch, you're learning.
3: Let's put King Baby to bed.
2: Someone needs a nap, a compulsory one as well.
4: You guys should just shag. Stop it.
1: We already have. Go to Queen.
3: Queen hammer to four.

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1: Rose. And we have now got Lynn Parker, founder of Funny Women, on the phone. Hi, Lynn.
2: Hi, how are you?
1: I'm good, how are you?
2: I'm good.
1: Firstly, something quite strange that I actually came to the Funny Women Awards in 2012. I wanted to get into comedy. I really liked the idea of it. She said, well, you've got to come to this. So we went with a group of her friends. And it was one of the most inspirational evenings I've ever had. And I genuinely believe it's kind of helped shape what I'm doing today because it made...
2: Oh, that's fabulous.
1: Yeah.
2: You know what? A great thing to say on International Women's Day.
1: Yeah.
2: I love you.
0: Every Thursday.
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4: Oh, that was Queen with Hammer to Fall.
5: Well, yeah, I thought, you know, we're doing a royal theme. King, baby, queen.
4: Yeah, I don't
5: always
4: like it.
5: Always thinking.
4: I don't like it. And out what of
6: you
4: any... Steve, do you know what I mean?
6: Yeah, this is no,
4: what
6: I say. No, Will. No, I know. I know what you're thinking.
4: We pick good tunes,
5: do you?
4: Yeah? And then Tom goes for
6: we're
4: Queen.
6: Like we're like this. And then Tom picks a song and it's like...
4: I know what you mean, yeah. But, like, Tom's gone... Because you know Tom picks all this, like, B-side hipster stuff.
6: Yeah.
5: Do I?
4: He's gone Queen, do and I? Then he's not even gone one of the top 50.
6: I didn't even
4: 50.
6: Know that. What's that called?
4: Hammer to Fall.
5: Ricky Gervais walks out to that on one of his stand-ups. Maybe you should... You know, he's doing an impersonation of him all your fucking life. I think you'd know that, can't.
6: Or
5: next.
6: We've got one.
4: That's low, isn't it?
6: Yeah,
4: it's not low, it's just cheap. It's just easy.
5: Is it easy?
4: Yeah.
5: All right, Sam and Blake.
4: Yeah, Tom White 11. Right, let's go to...
5: 11 White.
6: Hey, pack it in. We've got a guest.
4: Sorry, Boots.
7: I just don't know what's going on.
4: We're just arguing.
6: Just nod and wave.
4: Yeah. So, we're just going to throw you a couple of questions. You can answer whatever you want, really.
6: Let's do it.
4: I've written them very presenter-like.
6: Okay.
4: Because I didn't know how you'd be.
6: Yeah.
4: So I've written them very formal.
5: Make it
4: casual. Have you got any tense music? Because I feel like I'm gonna make like a bit Michael Parkinson this up a bit. Okay. So Vooch.
7: This sounds like a BBC Three kind of series right now.
6: Mm. We were speaking about that earlier, actually. Jack was in one.
4: Yeah.
7: Are you in one?
4: Isn't that?
6: No, what?
7: You know, it's like, oh, and now Jack approaches the little kids in a playground.
5: Yeah. Allegedly. It's
7: allegedly.
5: Nap time.
4: You don't need to say
7: it's
4: allegedly.
7: It's
4: true. Right. So Vooch, you're a presenter and a very good presenter at that.
7: I don't know. I guess it's subjective, isn't it?
4: No, you're very good. But what's the ultimate goal? What's one thing you'd love to achieve before you die?
7: Wow.
6: That's deep.
4: Yeah.
7: Because you can go, I don't know, you can kind of go, I think it's contentment.
6: Wow.
4: Ooh, that is. Oh, there's layers to that.

0: There is layers to that.
1: I think you just won best answer ever on the
0: contentment,
1: show.
0: Because contentment isn't just a superficial kind of feeling. Contentment means if I'm content, that means I'm really loving this shit.
2: Yeah.
0: So whatever I'd be doing, I'd be content.
3: So, would you have said that answer before you started doing yoga?
0: Probably, yeah.
2: Oh.
0: Probably, yeah. Yoga's only recent, only like a month in.
2: So, okay, so all my questions are pretty superficial.
0: That's cool.
2: Yeah, so obviously you host a series on Copper 90 called FIFA and Chill.
0: Yeah, that was my idea in all sorts.
2: Was it?
0: Just a bit of ego bashing, do you know what I mean?
2: Yeah. Lovely.
1: Where did that spawn from?
0: So obviously Netflix and Chill.
2: Yeah.
0: And then I was like, they were like, yo, you know, we want to get some more content on the channel. And I was like, yeah, let's get, you know, gaming. Kids love gaming.
2: Mm.
0: Let's do some easily digestible stuff, a format which works, and then just literally people have been loving it in terms of like brands, and it's easy to talk to a player that way as well. So it's been really fun, man.
2: You've interviewed a lot of star name guests while playing FIFA,
0: yeah.
2: But who's the biggest person in terms of
0: panache?
2: Yeah. Who's the number one? I watched Ian Wright one the other day.
0: Yeah, Ian Wright is a legend.
2: Yeah, is that who you'd say?
0: In terms of, you know, if you're looking at a good interview and answers, you're looking at Ian Wright because you can't really mess around with him.
2: Yeah,
0: I wasn't in a mood to. You just can't because he's such a legend and he has so much respect, and from myself as well, even as a Liverpool fan, I love Ian Wright.
2: Yeah.
0: I don't know what it is. It's just a guy. He's just honest and genuine.
2: Mm.
0: But then for the like fun, I'd say Big Nasty.
2: Yeah,
0: because he's just mental,
2: right?
0: But a positive mental. He's very honest as well, but you know he's in a different category.
2: Well, James Milner was surprisingly entertaining, wasn't he?
0: Yes.
1: Was that just a myth?
0: Yeah, you know what? We did the whole like read out boring tweets.
2: Yeah,
0: and he done it, and it went a bit crazy. But he was a genuinely nice guy, very down to earth, and he kind of went into it.
2: Yeah,
0: do you know what I mean? He kind of gave fun answers, so unexpected.
2: Yeah.
0: So I like James Milner.
3: If I gave you three footballers and you picked in order who you'd want to do one with.
0: Oh, okay, cool.
3: Okay, so Charlie Adam, Titus Bramble, and Diouf.
0: Okay, I have to be El Hadji Diouf for the first one. Because El Hadji, you used to love spitting.
2: Yeah.
0: So I want to find out, what is it? Why do you like spitting?
2: Yeah.
0: And he just seemed like he shouldn't be playing football.
2: Yeah.
1: Mad,
0: he just seemed dodgy.
2: Yeah.
0: He
2: like just seemed a cunt.
3: He did.
0: Can we say that?
2: Yeah.
0: He did seem a bit of a cunt.
3: Yeah.
0: Like, it was just, and like, just everything about El Hadji. He just, do you know what I mean? He doesn't seem like a football player.
2: Yeah.
0: It seems like he just kind of.
1: Didn't he spit at a fan as well?
0: Yeah. Bruv, the guy's a nutcase.
2: Wow.
0: Proper psycho. So I'd love to do him.
2: Yeah.
0: Probably Titus Bramble next.
3: Allegedly. A lot of allegedly with Bramble. Accused never can.
0: Charlie Adams doesn't excite me, and I'm a Liverpool fan.
3: I hate Charlie.
0: Yeah. He's just a left foot. He's like Kolarov, but English, and plays midfield.
3: I really don't like Charlie. He's one of my least favourite footballers.
1: Even when he came on a Monday for like 10 minutes, just straight away in the box.
0: How did he make it into the game? He seems like a Sunday league player.
3: Yeah.
0: Just the way he's built. But just that left foot he has is really good.
1: He was decent at Blackpool. Used to ping them in for fun.
0: Yeah.
1: And he's arguably scored one of the greatest goals ever in the Premier League.
0: Yeah, that was a great goal. Should have been goal of the season.
1: Remember that?
2: Yeah.
1: You don't, do you?
2: I do, yeah. Halfway line or whatever it was.
0: Cheers. Yeah, it was good.
1: You're right, yeah.
2: You don't have to name them, but have you ever made a video with someone who was a bit of a dickhead? You ain't got a name, anyone?
0: I like to give people chances, man. But I possibly, yes.
2: Really?
0: Yeah.
2: Footballer?
0: No, I'm not. We can't catch you. He's trying to get their names out. I don't want no drama, man. God damn it.
2: All right, moving swiftly on. Would you rather see Liverpool win the Premier League or have England win the World Cup?
0: All right, if you said Serbia win the World Cup, 100%.
2: Oh, okay.
0: Yeah, are they your... Yeah.
2: I thought you were from Croatia.
0: I was born in Croatia.
2: Oh, okay.
0: And all that war stuff happened.
2: Oh, fair enough.
0: I had to flee for my life. Fun.
2: So, Serbia or Liverpool?
0: Serbia.
2: Really?
0: 100%. Yeah. It's just... That would mean so much.
2: Yeah?
0: 100%. Like, I was close to Liverpool winning the Premier League.
2: Yeah.
0: And I was going to those games. And the craziest thing about that period of my life was I was at uni as well.
2: Yeah.
0: Third year.
2: Right.
0: And allegedly, I wasn't doing my essays. Allegedly, you know, I was at the games.
2: Yeah.
0: But you got to, you know, make your way around it. I was at Norwich away and then the Man City game and then obviously...
2: Really?
0: Bang, Chelsea cried and it was painful.
2: Shit.
1: Get your essays in?
0: It's painful.
1: Huh? To get your essays in?
0: Yeah. Two ones in that.
3: Smash. Allegedly.
0: I got them in, allegedly.
2: If you had to give one short bit of advice to an up and coming YouTuber, What would you say?
0: Just be genuine to yourself and just don't be a prick, man.
2: Yeah.
0: Yeah, just create. Yeah. I think we get stuck in what happens is, like, you know, you start creating and then you get the expectation from everybody that watches you and people that see you, and then your parents are like, oh, you actually are doing well for yourself. Like,
2: yeah,
0: it's not just about uni. And then you're like, yeah, mum and dad, you know, this can lead somewhere, like FUBAR. And then, you know, I'd say, yeah, just keep creating and don't compare yourself to anyone else. Because you are unique.
3: That seems a lovely
1: bit of
3: advice.
1: It's very good advice, Fish.
2: Yeah, nice.
0: Yeah, advice is cool. I like advice.
2: I kind of know the answer to this now then, but would you rather be the most subscribed person on YouTube, but not earn any money? So you just get the viewership, but not the money.
0: Okay.
2: Or would you rather have just the channels that you have now and an extra 100 grand in your back pocket?
0: I'll take that 100 grand.
2: Would you?
0: Yeah.
2: Not be the most subbed?
0: You know what it is, though? This is a bit of a trick question, because if you are the most subbed, that means you would potentially be getting a lot of money from deals and attention-wise. So, potentially, and if I'm creating what I love, I'd do that then. If it's the content that's getting put out there is from what I love doing.
2: Yeah, so you ain't got to change.
0: I'd be the most, I'd go for the most subscribed.
2: Okay, cool. And I've got two more questions.
0: Yeah.
2: This one, you've got to tell me, in 30 seconds or less, why is Klopp a better manager than Slaven Bilic?
0: Klopp, he's honest, he's funny, he's cuter.
2: Oh, yeah, but do you want to be cute for a manager?
0: Yeah, but he's got that dark side to him as well, you can see it. People aren't, you know, taking a piss of Klopp. Yeah, cool, he's got a jokey side, but you know he can go BDSM on them players. Klopp isn't messing around, so I just think, you know, Bilic, you look at his credentials, you look at Klopp's credentials, you are going to pick Klopp. Dortmund, you know, in a league where Bayern were playing, he won that, he was in the Champions League final. I would have to give it to Klopp.
1: Shitting all over him, to be fair.
0: Bilic is good, though. He's got that Slavic Croatian, like, I'm a hard man.
2: Yeah.
0: I might punch you, but I might hug you. Do you know what I mean? Vodka and that, yeah.
2: And finally, who's going to win the Euros, and who are you going to tip to win the Golden Boot?
0: I think France are going to win it.
2: Good shout. They've got about three different squads that they play, yeah?
0: They're literally just messing about.
2: Yeah.
0: So I would go with France. I don't want them to win it. Mm. So my other pick would be someone like Turkey.
2: Right.
0: Just for the bants and the riots, allegedly. And then, like a Turkey-Greece final. That's what I'd love. Something just nutty like that where it kicks off, you know?
2: A greasy turkey sandwich, maybe.
0: Ooh. Exactly. Ooh, hello. Golden Boot. Jamie Vardy when we win it, innit?
2: That's it. Nice.
1: Now we're talking.
0: That's it.
2: Nice.
1: Do you think we can win it?
0: Yeah. Obviously.
2: So do you support England when Serbia are not playing?
0: Yeah.
2: Right.
0: Yeah. Okay. I think, because it's a weird one, this identity stuff.
2: Yeah.
0: Because you're almost like, what am I? Because when I go back there, they're like, you're not really one of us. Then when I'm here, I'm like, well, you're not really one of us either. So you kind of got to be like, shit.
2: You just live in the airport like Julian Lassalle.
0: Exactly the vibe I'm going for. But I have cried before when England have lost. Oh. Like the Portugal Euro 2000.
2: Oh, you're one of us then, mate. You're one of us.
1: Come here.
2: No, that was lovely. I enjoyed that. Thanks. Let's go to Spectre.
3: Spectre.
2: Chevy
3: Thunder.
1: Yeah. Evil Spectre.

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1: That was Spectre with Chevy Thunder.
2: Spectre. I always want to say it like that.
1: Spectre.
3: Spectre.
1: I wasn't expecting you.
2: An evil Spectre.
4: You what guys are playing. Just, I just don't listen to this music.
1: No? What do you listen to?
2: Give me a.
4: Right, I'm a Londoner.
1: Yeah.
2: Right, get,
4: like,
2: so
4: you know, from the bits.
1: Go on.
2: Give me one.
4: So now you don't have to play.
1: No,
4: any
1: no,
4: of
1: no,
4: stuff.
1: No, no, go on. Pick, on pick, pick one.
4: What? I can pick anything.
1: Yeah, if you can pick anything, let's see if it's on the system.
4: You have everything.
1: No, we've got a lot of things, but... Mm. Go on.
5: The Wombles.
4: I don't know, bro.
5: S-Club.
4: Yeah, I don't know what it is today. I've just been going blank. It might be the yoga.
2: Too much yoga,
4: yeah,
2: that is.
4: Yeah, I don't know, like a JME
5: play
4: or a Skip
5: mind.
4: The Track without sounding too
1: gonna
4: London
1: to.
4: Cliche.
1: No, we'll have that. Michael Payne's played it, probably. He's mates with all them, isn't he?
4: Yeah. I guess I'd probably...
2: What do you want, Shut Down?
4: We have to play it now. You have to
2: no,
4: play
2: no,
4: it.
2: No,
4: you
2: I'm
4: got
2: not
4: it.
2: Playing it now. Yeah, yeah.
4: We'll
2: play
4: it in a bit. We'll have a look.
1: We'll play it after the football quiz.
4: What have you got in there? Let me just check. Shut Down. Now you got Man, the new one.
2: Okay, yeah, you've got it. Oh, yeah, mate. I'll probably put that on.
1: Yeah.
4: Play it.
1: I said to you, let's put the new one on. And you're like, nah.
2: No, I said. I'll probably
4: fit in more on Michael's show. But I'm really enjoying you, lads.
5: Thanks, man.
1: Don't just slag us off then. Do you know Michael?
4: Yeah. It's so funny. The first piece of video content I've ever done online was me interviewing Michael Payne.
2: Same as you, isn't it?
4: Are
1: so
4: you
1: weird.
4: Serious?
1: Yeah.
4: Is it with Michael Payne?
1: I don't know.
4: Like, wait, are you serious?
1: Yeah.
4: That was your first video content?
1: Yeah.
5: That's my first video.
4: Same as me.
1: It's like...
4: Honestly.
2: First interview.
1: I did the Leona Lewis one, and then I was like, if I contact Michael Payne, I could make this like a celebrity interview series, and that's kind of where that birthed from.
4: Wait, how long ago was your one with Michael?
1: 2 years ago.
2: Longer than that.
4: Hell.
1: 3 years ago?
4: Okay,
2: longer than that.
4: Is it?
1: I was Prince George, yeah. And I was eight.
4: Wait, was it really along, like, four? Because mine was, like, 4 or 5 years ago.
1: Mine was about 2-3 years ago.
4: That is so weird.
1: Yeah.
4: Yeah, I don't know what it is with Michael. He just likes getting interviewed.
1: Yeah.
4: He's an interesting character.
2: Very interesting.
1: Yeah, I used to troll him a lot on Twitter as a little kid, not being just being a prick for no reason.
4: A couple of them blocked me because of that.
1: and then I just... said, do you want to do an interview? And he's like, fuck it, yeah.
4: He is funny on Twitter, isn't he?
1: Yeah,
4: he's good at the words.
1: Yeah.
4: Okay.
1: Cool. I have my old
4: big up Michael.
1: Mm.
2: Probably in the pub next door.
4: Yeah, check him.
2: We'll go and see him in a minute.
1: So it's time, because obviously, Vooj, you're involved in a lot of football content on YouTube, as we know. Will, producer Will, you have one of the best footballing minds I've ever come across.
2: Thank you.
1: Just give me a random fact now. I want to see how good you are. If I give you a team,
2: right?
1: Can you name me a couple of players from that team?
2: All right.
1: I'm going to go for... Cool. I wonder if he can. I'm going to go for... You know when Man City won the league in that dramatic fashion?
2: Yeah.
1: Can you? How many of the QPR squad that lost that game?
2: Oh, I was watching it the other day, actually.
1: Oh, God.
2: My American flatmate, Jerry, had never seen it. I was like... Because he's a Tottenham fan. I was like, he thinks this is an exciting end to a season. Well, let me show you this. I'm going to go... Paddy Kenny in goal.
1: That's too much,
2: right? No, maybe it was...
4: It was Kenny, wasn't it?
2: Yeah. Now we're talking... Nader Manua.
4: Oh, Jesus.
2: Sean Derry.
4: He does remember.
2: Joey Barton got sent off, kicking off major time.
5: Yeah, he tried to take someone off with him, didn't he?
2: Yeah. Jamie Mackey scored a downward headed goal.
4: Cissé.
2: He probably knows more than me.
5: There you go.
4: Cissé goal was nice.
2: Oh, Lescott made a mistake.
4: Yeah, that was it. He let it through.
2: Wasn't tweeting in his pocket, he was just fucking up big time.
4: And the most important Balotelli touch ever made. When he was on the floor and he just
2: slipped it. You know this, Jack. Everyone knows that.
1: I don't know who Sean Derry was, mate.
2: He might not have been there.
4: Derry sounds a bit out there.
1: Alright, so we're going to put you head to head. And
4: fuck,
1: I think.
4: I can swear. Fuck, yeah.
1: Nozza, just to get you involved.
5: I'm going
1: to
5: climb on the side of it and be an outsider.
4: No way. You like football? You're a hammer, though.
2: We're going three way, we're going triple threat.
5: Newcastle.
6: You're a little magpie.
5: I'm a magpie.
6: Yeah, you are.
4: Why Newcastle? How did you.
5: Family are Northern.
4: Okay, sick.
1: All his family support Carlisle, but he's gone Newcastle. I don't know why.
5: My mum supports Newcastle and my dad supports Carlisle. Where's your dad from?
1: Huh?
5: Why do you support West Ham?
1: Dad's from...
5: Okay,
4: well, his dad is from Bangladesh, actually.
5: Yeah, so support your local team, Jack.
1: South London he's from. Dean Ashton, this is question number one. Dean Ashton
2: we
1: was...
2: We all answering this.
1: Have you got pens and paper, by the way?
2: Are we? Yeah?
5: No.
4: That's all right. I got iPhone.
1: Yeah, jot it down in your notes. Yeah.
2: All right.
1: So number one, Dean Ashton was injured in 2006 by a challenge that ended his playing career. It happened during training by a fellow England teammate. Can anyone tell me who made that challenge? There's three options. Who wants to hear the options?
2: Yes, me, please, Jack.
1: Rio Ferdinand, Jamie Carragher, Sean Wright Phillips.
3: I think
1: there some of them are a bit tricky.
4: That is tricky already, bro.
2: See, why are you throwing the Wright Phillips curveball in there already? Immediately got my senses tingling.
1: What, you think it's a curveball?
2: Oh, Wright Phillips, it's just a bit...
4: Is this streamed live? Is the camera right in my face?
2: Recording.
4: Okay, cool.
2: So we can tell what we want.
1: Ooh. He's not... Vooch hasn't signed a waiver or a release form.
2: Oh,
1: so.
2: Has he?
4: I hate release forms.
1: Yeah.
4: I don't get the point.
1: No.
4: It's like, yeah, I'm not going to sue you, am I? Do you know what I mean?
1: Some people would. Poet would. If you're listening to Ewa.
4: Poet is up for the suing vibes.
1: Leicester have all but won the Premier League this year, having lost only 3 games this season. Can you name the teams that have beaten them?
4: Okay. Okay.
1: Mm. There's a lot of tension in the FUBAR studio.
2: Are you stuck on the last one?
6: Yeah.
2: Same.
6: Who beat them, bro?
1: All I'm gonna say, Will, I'll give you Leicester. All a clue. I'm curveball. That's all I'm saying.
4: What is that meant to mean?
1: Just
2: someone's shit.
1: Nah. Right. Wow.
2: What was that?
1: Tom's just smashing stuff because he doesn't know any of the answers.
4: Oh, I'm going to guess.
1: In the 07-08 season, which team broke a Premier League record for being the first and only team to have been relegated in March?
2: Easy, man.
7: What year was this?
1: 07-08 season. See if that makes any difference to your knowledge.
7: It fucking does,
2: that
7: mate.
2: Was the 3 years he wasn't watching. That's a proper dirty laugh.
4: I suck right now. I don't know.
1: It's not the Jack Howard laugh, isn't it? Okay, number 4. Remember the Middlesbrough legend that is Ugo Egyog?
2: Yes, Jack.
1: Who can tell me what nationality was he? Or is he? Still alive?
6: Still alive.
1: Ugo Egyog.
2: I think there's a lot of, I think you're throwing curveballs.
1: Maybe. Question 5. List these 4 goalkeepers in order with who has the most caps for their country. A point for each player in the correct position. We've got Van der Sar. We've got Buffon. We've got Peter Schmeichel. We've got Cassius. That's Van der Sar, Buffon, Peter Schmeichel, Cassius. Put them in orders.
2: I don't know how to spell Cassius.
1: Don't worry about that, mate.
2: Put Calais, does that count?
1: Not really. Question number 6.
2: Hang on, Jack. You're going to have to wait a joke, mate.
1: Sorry. That's Van der Sar, Buffon, Cassius Schmeichel.
7: Done it.
1: Which English club used to play their home matches at Plough Lane?
2: Oh, you little shit. Oh, okay.
4: This isn't easy.
1: No, it's not, is it?
2: You said they were going to be from this season.
1: Nah, there's some international questions.
4: We sit the same, by the way, look.
2: Huh? Oh, yeah, we do.
4: That's
2: a winner's wear.
4: Bit of a bent back as well.
2: Yeah, I need to get on that yoga, that's why. That lower back is killing.
1: Okay. Number 7.
2: Hang on, I'm still...
1: Plough Lane.
4: I mean, I'm probably skipping that one.
2: Got it.
1: Number 7. Which footballer was famously quoted as saying, "I play for the money. Football's not my passion." Do you need options?
4: There's a couple of guys that I think.
2: I got it.
4: Oh, what's this, that guy that likes to invest in shit?
1: Liverpool squad.
2: Dion Dublin. Holmes under the hammer.
4: No. I think I know who it is. Really, what's his name? He's an Arsenal boy.
1: I've got options. If you want options,
4: hey, go on here. Give me the options.
1: Tarat.
4: Okay.
1: Ooh. Joey Barton.
4: Ooh.
1: Or Asso Okoto.
2: Okay. My spelling on this is horrendous.
1: Oh, so it's not going to be Barton, is it?
2: You'd be surprised.
1: It's going to be Tarat or Asso Okoto. Did you put an answer before I gave the 3?
2: Yeah.
1: And was it on there?
2: Yeah.
1: Okay. Emil Heskey, the cult hero.
4: He's got a banging girlfriend.
2: Has it?
4: Allegedly.
1: Played over 65 games for England.
4: Decent.
1: How many goals did he score?
4: Hey, she's wavy. How many goals? I don't know, man.
2: Right,
4: For England?
1: Yeah, it's a point for the closest one.
4: So how many goals he scored for England?
1: Yeah, he played 67 games.
2: Remember that, the old DJ celebration? Berlin.
4: 67 games, yeah?
7: 2 assists in that game as well.
2: Yeah, what's up?
4: Cool.
7: For Owen.
1: I'm going to read you a list of teams in order that this man has played for. Can you name the player? So I'm going to read his career.
2: Right.
1: So he started off at Norwich, then went to Coventry, Newcastle, Celtic, Blackburn, Liverpool, West Ham, Manchester City, back to Cardiff, back to Liverpool, back to Cardiff.
2: That's
4: an illustrious career.
1: It's loads, isn't it?
4: It seems like he's a fan of being Anglo-Saxon as well.
1: Number 10, Who remembers? The final one. Who remembers ex-Charlton and Portsmouth defender Herman Hreiðarsson?
2: Certainly do, Jack.
1: He has a Premier League record, but can you tell me what for? Is it A, scoring own goals for the most number of clubs, B, being relegated the most times, or C, for achieving three consecutive red cards?
3: Interesting.
1: Mm. Scoring own goals for the most clubs, being relegated the most times, or achieving three consecutive red cards.
2: Might should go for the answers.
1: Yeah, we'll go for the answers. Do you want to go to song first or not?
2: Do you want to put a bit of Skepta?
1: Yeah,
4: go on.
1: Go on.
4: We are in North London after all.

0: Was that Skepta, Fooge?
1: That was Skepta.
0: That's for you, mate.
1: Got a smile on my face and all.
0: You've earned that. That's yours.
1: Come on, lads.
0: Take that. So we're going to run through the answers quickly, and then we'll go for that weird bit that we do at the end of every show where we go for a play.
1: When we touch each other.
0: Yeah, that's at the start. You missed out.
2: Nap time, allegedly.
1: Nap time.
0: So, the first one. What's the first question, guys? Who injured Dean Ashton? The answer to that was Sean Wright-Phillips. Yeah,
3: I got that.
0: That's a point. Bang a point on. The teams, did you notice I didn't say the three teams that beat Leicester? I said, can you name the teams?
1: Oh, yeah.
2: You did say three teams.
0: No, I didn't.
4: 100% said three teams.
3: You said three teams. No, I mentioned three.
0: We can listen back to it.
3: Yeah, we can.
1: I believe you.
0: Yeah, go for it. It was Arsenal twice and Liverpool.
4: Who beat them?
1: So, wait, do we get points for that if we were.
0: How many did you put?
1: Liverpool, Arsenal, West Brom.
0: You got 2 points.
2: I put Arsenal, Liverpool, Swansea.
0: 2 points.
4: I got Bournemouth, Liverpool, City. So one point.
0: Just one.
4: 1 point, Will. Fuck off.
0: Who was that team that got relegated in March?
2: Derby County.
1: I was an Arsenal. I put Newcastle.
4: Derby.
0: 2 points to these boys.
1: Damn it.
0: Derby County.
3: I might make a difference if you ask that question.
4: Oh, Will, you piece of...
0: Remember
2: it
0: the...
2: wasn't me.
3: My voice.
0: Ugo Egyoke. What nationality was he?
2: English.
1: Cameroon.
0: Ooh, English.
4: Is he?
0: Curveball. Curveball.
1: That was a curveball.
0: Name me those keepers in order.
4: Buffon, Casillas, Van der Sar, Schmeichel.
1: You go.
2: I've gone that. Buffon, Casillas, Van der Sar, Schmeichel.
1: I've gone Casillas, Buffon, Schmeichel, Van der Sar.
0: Oh, no one got it. I thought you got it at the end because these two got it, the first two the wrong way round.
2: That's Casillas and Buffon.
0: It's Casillas first, so a point if you put him, you did. Buffon second, then Van der Sar.
3: Oh!
4: So if you get any in the right place?
0: You get a point for how many you got in the right place.
2: I think everyone got two.
0: Which English club used to play their home matches at Plough Lane?
4: Ipswich?
2: I put Ipswich.
0: Nope.
2: Tractor Boys.
0: It was Wimbledon.
1: Oh,
2: I wouldn't have got that.
1: Never.
4: You didn't know when you said the answer.
3: Wimbledon?
0: Which footballer was quoted as saying, I play for the money?
2: Asu Ikota.
0: Yeah. Good article, you should read that.
2: I put Asu.
1: I heard he drives a smart car.
0: Yeah.
3: Oh, yeah.
1: Actually just a stingy guy.
0: He doesn't agree with it. You should read up the article, it's pretty
1: serious.
0: Cool. Yeah.
1: Just business for him.
0: Yeah. No, a lot of brands come to him and say, can you wear these football boots? And he says, nah. And he goes into like JD and buys a £20 pair of boots. Because for him, it's just, he kind of feels that playing football, he's got a lot of friends back where he's from. Where's he from?
1: Cameroon.
0: Yeah, he feels that they're all still over there. And he's just playing football and getting all this money, so he doesn't flash it about. He just drives a normal car.
4: Why not get the brand deals, send the money back?
1: That's what I was thinking. Like, Drogba does a lot of that. Okay.
0: Yeah. How many goals did Heskey score?
4: 14.
3: Oh, fuck, for 14.
1: 27.
0: I said a point for the closest, and it's going to be you two. He scored 7.
3: What?
0: Yeah. Amazing. He was shit, wasn't he?
1: Wait, Heskey only has 100 Prem goals, though.
0: Yeah,
2: he's in the 100 club, isn't
0: he? True.
1: That's why I thought 27. Damn, okay.
0: The list of teams. Who was that man that played for all those teams?
2: Fooge, go on.
1: Bellamy.
0: Point all round.
3: Yes.
2: Well, it was the Cardiff and Liverpool at the end that got me.
4: Newcastle helped me out a bit.
0: Yeah.
2: But it did, mate.
0: And what did Herman Hreiðarsson break the record for doing?
1: A.
0: What, the...
2: Own goals.
4: B.
2: Own goals.
0: You got own goals?
2: I've got own goals as well.
0: It's a point for Tom.
3: Oi, oi! Yeah.
1: Yeah. So what was it?
0: Relegated the most amount of times.
2: Charlton, Portsmouth.
1: What a shit life.
0: There's loads. He's got the equal record with Nathan Blake.
2: He used to play up front for Wolverhampton Wanderers.
0: Yeah.
2: I got 10.
1: I got 7.
4: You got 10?
2: Yeah.
0: You got 10?
2: You should have multiple points for multiple answers.
4: You got 10 there for the sound of it.
1: Wait, what did you get, mate?
4: I got 8.
1: I got 7, so...
0: Oh, Will.
1: You win, 10.
2: Should we go to the play?
0: Well played.
2: Cheers, mate.
0: Song then play?
2: No, I haven't got time.
0: Alright, we're going to a play.
2: Booge. Oh, you might as well stick in, Booge.
1: Oh, okay, what'd that do?
2: Just laugh if you can. Right, this is Jack, do you wanna, I've got the trailer then.
0: Okay, go on then, play the trailer. It's clear Will hasn't made it through the time-lapsical portal. What the fuck?
5: Shit! That's us!
0: We've time travelled back to our first ever day!
5: And what a great day that was.
6: Alright, Chuck's Aunt Martin! I don't do handshakes!
5: Who's this cunt, Martin?
0: God knows, he's literally the opposite of Will, though.
5: Oh, bugger.
0: He is the opposite of Will! We've not time travelled, Nozzle, we've travelled to a parallel universe!
6: I'm keeping you guys here! Look!

0: Before we go into the play, I'd just like to say thanks to Vooj for coming in. Very good guest. I enjoyed it thoroughly.
1: I like you.
0: Where can we see you online?
1: I got my channel, The Vianic, Copper 90, Filthy Fellas. Just anywhere, really.
0: It's just all over YouTube.
1: You never know. I'm a bukkake on YouTube.
0: Yeah, he's all over the place.
1: All over the place, mate.
0: Lovely stuff. Thanks for coming in, mate. And Thomas has written a play.
2: I have. So, as I mentioned before the show started, I wrote this in 20 minutes before it started.
3: Okay.
2: Ooh. And that's why I called it Escaping the Food Box.
0: Oh, here we go.
3: Right. You ready?
2: It doesn't have any robots in it.
0: Right.
2: So, Will, is you going to narrate it, and we're going to carry on from last week, which you just heard the trailer.
3: Am I Martin as well?
2: Yes, you are, sir.
3: Thank you.
0: Right.
3: The boys are still trapped. The door slammed, and a two-minute timer on the big screen started ticking down to when the boys would be live.
0: Oh, fuck. That bastard snow globe has taken us to this messed-up dimension.
2: I know. Hagrid has royally fucked us up.
3: Tom had accidentally written a reference to the theme of today's show when he said Hagrid royally fucked us up.
2: Royally.
0: We need to get the fuck out of here, and quick.
2: I don't want to know what happens when the clock gets to zero.
0: We will be live.
2: Yeah, but will we be alive?
0: Yes, we'll be on Fubar Radio, live.
2: Never mind.
3: Tom ran to the door and started trying to barge it down.
0: Tom, mate, it's useless. We're trapped here for the rest of our days. I guess for you, that's not too much longer.
2: What do you mean?
0: Well, you are getting on a bit.
2: I am only 2 years older than you.
0: 3 years, and you smell dusty.
2: What does that mean?
0: You just...
3: Suddenly, over the tannoy, Martin had returned.
4: 1 minute, knife on it, babies!
2: Maybe do it so they can hear what you say.
0: Yeah.
3: I was doing an echo
2: know,
3: thing.
2: I know.
0: Go on.
3: Go on. Maybe if you risk it.
0: The tannoy.
4: 1 minute until you're alive on air, babies!
0: Oh, fuck off, Martin. We ain't doing it.
3: Oh, yes, you are, Jack. Otherwise, Martin pushes a button and the wall comes down, revealing Producer Will tied to a table.
2: Producer Will, are you okay?
3: Guys! I'm nervous!
0: Don't worry, cunt. We'll save you.
3: Oh, no, you won't, boys. You'll be on air live and uncensored for the rest of your life.
0: Not too bad for you, is it, Noz, mate?
3: I don't know what's happened. I think I missed myself. Will sniffs himself. Oh, God! Guys! I've definitely filled these knickers up with poop and cake. Tom and Jack just look at each other. If you guys don't do the show, then this will happen. A laser beam slowly going up towards Will's caked pants. Oh my God! That didn't even say cake on the script, and I said cake. Up to Will's caked pants and then turned off.
0: Fine, we will do the show.
3: The clock had 10 seconds left to tick. The clock had 10 seconds left to tick down, and Tom leant forward and pressed the rosy red button sat in front of him. It has been there from the start, and nobody knew what it does. Sirens began going off, and smoke filling the studio.
0: Tom, what have you done?
3: You've really done it now, Nozzer. Will Nozzer and Jack save Will? Has Tom just destroyed the studio? Will Williams' pants ever be clean? Tune in next week to hear Foo Boys. Will Adam Johnson read the play next week? Maybe.
2: I don't know. Oh, that was some great reading.
3: Nasty.
0: Fucking hell. That's rank.
3: Yeah, it was written like it was done quickly.
0: I enjoyed that, Tom. Thank you very much.
3: Thanks, Tom, mate. It was good.
0: Can we go and do the weekend now?
2: Yeah, let's do the weekend. Yeah,
0: cheers for listening, guys. You've been listening to the Jack Mate Show on Fubar Radio every Friday, 4 till 6. We'll see you next week. Tom, stop fucking about with papers. Cheers to Vooj.
2: Cheers to
0: Steve from Cannons. It's been a lot of fun. We'll see you next
2: week. And the Queen. Bye. Thank you for listening.
0: Fuck off, Queen.
5: Have a nice.
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1: Exciting, obviously. You know, you probably missed the start of that. I got so excited going, it's live. And I didn't even have my microphone up. That's how live it is. I was just there. You probably just heard me coming in like that, very excitedly. So you probably heard somebody giggling at the other end there. That's my producer, who is frantically going, put your microphone up. But I only just played my sting. I was excited with how the sting had gone. It seemed to have gone very well.
2: That went really well, that bit.
1: Yeah, that was good. I can always fade your mic out, you see. I can always just fade you down.
2: So, that's what most presenters say.
1: Yeah, that's it. So we're here for 3 hours. We jam-packed show. Jam-packed show, as every week. We're going to fill it with 3 hours, aren't we?
2: Yep.
1: Absolutely no bother at all. How has your week been?
2: Oh, it's been all right, actually. Thanks. Thanks for asking.
1: You're all excited, aren't you, because you're off to the Edinburgh Festival.
2: I am really excited. Yeah. I'm going to need your top tips on surviving it, though, because I've never been before.
1: Well, that's it. You're only going for 2 weeks. That's cheating. 4 weeks you're supposed to go for, and then you're hanging on by your fingernails.
2: Sounds terrifying.
1: Yeah.
2: How's your week, Andy?
1: Yeah, well, I was down in Dorset, and we did get the thunderstorms. We did get rained on, but we still managed to do the three-legged race. You know, a few hospitals were visited from the very... We ended it... It was downhill finish. Mistake in the rain.
2: Were you chasing a cheese?
1: No, there's no cheeses involved, but
2: Dairy Lee.
1: Yeah, but there was. We did have rolling down the hill competitions, and
2: right.
1: a very drunk middle-aged lady was found in a gorse bush, giggling away. But I won't shop anymore on that. Let's crack on with this week's show. We've got lots coming up. We've got Godfrey Bloom. Godfrey Bloom is coming up to discuss the death penalty.
2: Good Godfrey.
1: Yes. We'll know, we'll find out what he's been doing ever since he left UKIP. Maybe he's had a bit of time on his hands. Maybe he's, been at home thinking, oh, I can do a few domestic chores on my own. Maybe clean behind the fridge, that sort of thing.
2: I don't think that he considers that his work.
1: No, but I mean, if you've got that much time, maybe go to Africa and try and find out where Bongo Bongo is. All of those things are possibilities. He'll be up to discuss the death penalty. Yeah, he's a fan of the death penalty. You may have seen that there was a botched execution over the last few days in America. 2 hours. It took they went for a stay of execution after 70 minutes. 70 minutes
2: wow.
1: They were looking for a stay of execution. But you're thinking, after you've had a lethal dose, whether you really want to, your lawyer's fighting for you on your behalf at that point, given whatever state you might be in. But we'll be discussing all that with Godfrey Bloom. So that'll be the lighter stuff before we move on to Gaza.
2: Light and shade.
1: And Ukraine. But we'll also be discussing drugs. Obviously, there have been some high-profile drugs deaths, and we'll be looking into that with an anti-drugs campaigner, Chip Summers. There's a name for you, Chip Summers. I'm sure we'll talk about the name as well. And we'll also be talking about getting... I've only just seen that. Chip Summers, it's made me laugh. But given that we'll be talking anti-drugs, we'll see whether that fits in. But yes, the jealousy angle of some psychologists will be in. Gemma Joel will be giving her expert opinion. Apparently, jealousy. Dogs can be jealous, apparently. And we'll find out more, about jealousy, about maybe me being jealous of... Amanda going up to Edinburgh, me being, jealous of lots of things. Maybe you outside on holiday. Who knows? Who knows what I could be jealous of? I'm just talking to myself now because my producer's just shot off. So I can say absolutely anything I like. So here goes. I'm going to tell you what's coming up for the rest of the show. It appears my producer's just gone to get a cup of coffee in one of the hottest days this country's ever seen. Thought, well, maybe I'm not sweating quite enough in this studio. I'll go and get myself a hot cup of coffee.
2: Lovely.
1: So, perfect work. We're also going to have in the studio, we're going to be talking about Chulisa and the fact that her trial collapsed. We've got entertainment journalist Nick Wallace in the studio. And Helena Watts, we had her last week. She was on last week. She was great.
2: Yeah, she's really good.
1: So she reads all the celebrity gossip, so we don't have to. And she'll tell us exactly what's been going on. And then in the third section, sport. Sport. This is no research for me. This is just pleasure. But I didn't actually watch the ceremony last night. The John Barrymore's alternative Glasgow Kiss, and Tunnock's Tea Cakes. You'll be able to have some of those when you go up to Edinburgh. Dancing Tunnock's Tea Cakes. Depending on how many drugs you've had. Did you not see the opening ceremony?
2: No.
1: They're dancing Tunnock's Tea Cakes. Lovely. Oh, I do like a Tunnock's Tea Cake.
2: What is the Tunnock's Tea Cake?
1: Sort of marshmallow with chocolatey and biscuit.
2: No, that's not just exclusive to Scotland.
1: Yeah,
2: though.
1: But Tunnock's is. Yeah. Oh, yeah.
2: I might take my own.
1: Yeah.
2: See how well that goes down.
1: Oh, it's like Coles to Newcastle. Tunnock's. Tunnock's Cakes to Scotland. So all that is going to be on. We've got David Nicholson, sports journalist David Nicholson, to discuss that. Maybe Tour de France, maybe cricket, and maybe the football transfer market. Who knows what we'll talk with him.
2: So much.
1: Oh, yeah. And then, obviously, kicking us off, we've got the light-hearted topics, Ukraine, Gaza, but slightly more light-hearted, Nick Griffin leaving the BNP, having been declared bankrupt. So we look forward on dwelling on that particular failure. And we obviously want to hear from you as well. You got the ident giving you the little trail. We'll just give you the numbers again. I think the telephone number is still available, although there are others. And you can also get in contact on Twitter on Mr. Andy Parsons. But let's have a little play of this one again.
0: 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The Andy Parsons Show.
1: There we go. That's all some of the numbers.
2: There were some numbers.
1: Yeah, there were some numbers. There was. I've actually lost my bit of paper.
2: It's here.
1: Oh, you do it.
2: All right, then. You could ring that one, but I would recommend you ring 020-3397-1683.
1: Okay, fair enough. And we had this problem last week. So basically what you're saying is we haven't redone the trails since we actually sort of criticised them on air last week.
2: Well, I'm led to believe that that other number will still work.
1: Yes.
2: But I'm recommending that everybody uses the new shiny one because it's cheaper.
1: Yeah, and you can get there from abroad.
2: Yeah, exactly. Yeah. So, you know, in Bongo Bongo Land.
1: Yes, yes.
2: Which is where Godfrey probably has a second home, then you can ring 020-3397.
1: Your head's already in Edinburgh, I get the feeling, isn't it? You're already emotionally there. You just want to be up, and you're going to be up.
2: Do you think it'll be cooler there?
1: In terms of weather?
2: Yeah.
1: Yeah, be pissing it down. It's Scotland. It's,
2: you know. I've had a look at the weather forecast, and it looks all right.
1: Yeah. No, you'll be going up and down hills, sodden through. Because obviously, you're closer, aren't you? So you're closer to the North Pole, so you actually get longer evenings. But it means you can just see more clouds for longer, usually, is my experience over many years. Before we get irate Scottish callers going, what are you saying? It was beautiful last night for the Commonwealth Games. They got lucky. They got lucky would be my
2: assessment. Did you see the... there was some controversy over the uniform of the Scottish team.
1: Yes.
2: It's pretty hideous.
1: Yeah, no, there was...
2: pretty nasty. I don't know what...
1: A shade of blue and a shade of beige, from what I could see.
2: Sort of pinky, flowery shirt ensembles with rather garish tartan.
1: Yeah.
2: Kind of all, but in a really quite hideous, unflattering style
1: and
2: as well.
1: And then we had Alex Salmond saying there was going to be politics free before saying that under an independent Scotland, of course, events like this would flourish. So he lasted about 30 seconds without making some political statement. So we'll be talking all that with David Nicholson. We'll also be finding out whether Amanda is any good at sport. According to the BBC website, you can actually test which your sport would you be most appropriate for. I did it, and it was slightly embarrassing. The three sports that came back, I've never played in my life. So, there I was thinking that I was all right at certain racket sports, and as it is, I haven't done the ones I should have done.
2: Are you going to reveal it now, or are you going to let us sweat this one out?
1: Oh, of course. Of course, you need a cup of coffee. You can sweat this one for 2 hours. So, what we want you to do, get in touch this first hour in the news this week, as well as all these other things we've been talking about. There has been a man in Seattle, I believe, who saw a spider in his house. And he thought, well, he didn't want that spider. He wanted to kill that spider. But rather than getting maybe a newspaper and hitting it, he happened to have to hand some spray paint and a lighter. So he decided to spray the paint and set fire to the end of the spray can, thus trying to kill the spider. In the end, he set fire to his own home. The police were called, $35,000 worth of damage. And you're thinking it was a stupid idea to begin with, even more stupid when you find out it was in his own laundry room, right? Not only do you not want to be using spray paint in your laundry room, but you've got a lot of dry things, you're guessing, aren't you? Kicking around, you know, stuff there. So things that have been aired, and there it was, all going up in a puff of smoke. So we want to know from you, what's the most stupid thing that you've ever done, your worst domestic fail, as it were? I did tweet earlier to let people know that I had I was once staying with a then-girlfriend, who very quickly wasn't a girlfriend. But she actually had a wobbly. We were actually staying at her parents' place in Kensington. Very nice place.
2: Oh, nice. Oh,
1: yeah. Yeah, it wasn't.
2: Should have kept hold of her.
1: Well, you know, you can't just... just because their parents have got a nice place doesn't mean the relationship is destined to
2: elderly?
1: Work. But yes, no, this toilet, it was... Basically, they had a toilet in one of their bedrooms. But it was one of those sort of fancy pads where there was no actual... delineation between the toilet. There was like a, it wasn't a full sort of cubicle or anything like that. It was anyway, difficult to describe, but it was essentially, you know, it was like there was no actual door on the front of it.
2: Huh?
1: Yeah.
2: I thought they were supposed to be rich.
1: Well, no, I think this was supposed to be like open plan living, you know, it was a big...
2: Nobody needs that.
1: No, certainly they don't. But anyway, it was all wobbly. It was, you know, wobbly base wasn't properly affixed, and I sat on it, right, you know, going for a poo, and then went to get off, wobbled too much as I was getting up, right, and the whole thing goes over, right, before I haven't had a chance to flush it. So I have managed to not only break their toilet, but to excrement, for want of a better word, all over their beautiful, beautiful bathroom stroke bedroom. I then attempted to clear it up, as I remember rightly, but spent obviously a very long time in there. It was the beginning of the end, as you can imagine. So, have you had difficulties? Let us know what your domestic fail has been. I thought, have you had any experiences like that? Anything that's...
2: Nothing involving poo.
1: No.
2: There was one occasion where I got into terrible trouble. I probably didn't seem that bad, I don't know, but my mum was livid.
1: Yeah.
2: She...
1: Strict lady, though, wasn't she? Strict lady.
2: Very strict lady. Yeah. Very rod of iron. But she put loads of stuff in the slow cooker.
1: Yeah.
2: Before she went to work in the morning, so yeah. There'll be a lovely casserole.
1: Yeah.
2: Waiting for the family when she gets back. Yeah. And she put it on top of the hob, which I think is a stupid place to put it. I made some beans on toast, yeah. Buggered off for a bit, came back, and the whole of the... A slow cooker can actually cook itself.
1: Yeah,
2: can actually melt, and it just totally ruined the whole hob, and nearly set the house on fire because I got back just in the nick of time because all the cables were in the stew, fizzing, cracking. So
1: I'm quite got a mental picture of this now. She put it on the hob.
2: The hob was dodgy anyway, and it didn't. I switched it off, but unless you switched off at the wall. The ring didn't close up properly.
1: No. So when you did your beans on toast, you then set fire to the hob and you hadn't spotted that there were electrical wires across the hob. Is this what...
2: I thought I'd switched off the hob. And I hadn't switched off the hob because I didn't switch it off at the wall. Okay. I went off out for a walk.
1: I'm livid on your mother's behalf
2: came
1: now.
2: Came back. She wasn't very happy with me.
1: No. But why do you need your slow cooker on the hob? Surely the whole idea of the slow cooker is it works on its own. Our slow cooker you don't put on a hob.
2: I think it was just kind of that's just where it's going to be.
1: It was convenient.
2: Because out of the way of the work surface. Wow. But little did they realise I wasn't living at home at the time as well. I was actually kind of visiting.
1: Yeah.
2: Freeloading.
1: Come in, get some baked beans, go off, ruin the house and go, oh, well, sorry about that.
2: And I was a vegetarian. Well, I still am vegetarian, so it wasn't even my tea that I ruined as well. It was everybody else's.
1: Oh, that's brilliant. Yeah, because you already tucked up on baked beans.
2: Yeah. Didn't even need it. Yeah.
1: No.
2: It's like, I'm full, thanks. Yeah. Don't worry about me.
1: So get in contact. Let us know. What domestic fails have you had? There's a list of amusing deaths we might do at some point. People who've had such domestic fails along different lines that it's all ended up pear-shaped. My producer now didn't know I was going to do that and is now cringing. But
2: no, I'm cringing because I always think that I'm going to die in one of those kind of really embarrassing ways.
1: Yeah.
2: Really notorious rod hole kind of.
1: Well, ironically, that's what my rant is about. Our rant of the week. Have you done a rant for the week for this week?
2: I have yet to get proper angry about something.
1: You haven't done your homework, basically, have you?
2: I'll find something, don't you worry.
1: Some heavies going down in Edinburgh. That's what you're thinking. So a bit of 4 o'clock in the Pleasance Courtyard is all you can think of. So when we come back, we'll be discussing the news. news, and we'll be looking at some other stuff, and we'll be hoping that the producer has done slightly more homework than she has for the first segment. Here we go. This is going to get us going. FUBAR Live.

0: but sadly often very serious things happen. Yes, we've had the continuing incursions into Gaza by the Israeli army, and then we've had the MH27 flight. The fallout, as it were, from that continues both domestically for the 10 Britons that were killed and also internationally to do with our relations with Russia.
1: The MH17. So there's a sort of claim... I think it was MH17. It's not important, but there's been a lot of claim and counterclaim. Give us the facts as you understand them.
0: Russia or Gaza?
1: Start with the plane, yeah.
0: Well, it looks pretty clear that what happened is that Russian separatist groups in East Ukraine, as I'm sure you'll recall, the Russians went in, took over Crimea, which is part of the Ukraine claiming it's part of their territory, and then there's been an ongoing and not very heavily reported conflict going on in the east of Ukraine, which involves Russian separatists backed by the Russian government who wanted to secede from Ukraine. It seems pretty clear that some of those people somehow got their hands on sophisticated weaponry that enabled them to shoot a passenger jet out of the sky, which, as I say, that's what we think happened. That's what the UK and the US think happens. Russia claims it was the Ukrainians and that it's nothing to do with them. It's caused a huge international issue, obviously, because it means that the place where the plane came down is disputed territory, so it was very difficult for the bodies to be retrieved in what we might regard as an appropriate way, which means that the investigation that we would hope is going to happen is probably going to be completely compromised by the fact that most of the evidence has been tampered
1: with. And are we like to be able to nail as to whose missile it was? That's unlikely to ever be settled 100%.
0: Well, I mean, we're pretty clear in terms of what the UK and US security services think happened and our governments think happened. But in terms of an official inquiry in which we will get answers and those answers will be verified and we'll be able to tell for certain what happened, no, I'm afraid that's never going to happen. If you look at what happened in Lockerbie, which came down in Scotland, that took months and years to find out anything and is still disputed.
1: Putin, in trouble given that the suspicions and obviously affecting now the Conservative Party because they've had quite a lot of Russian dosh go into their coffers and people are saying they should do different things.
0: Yeah, there's an extremely undignified fight going on at the moment in the European Union. Obviously, the vast majority of the people that were killed are from Holland, which is obviously one of our EU partners and our friends, and they want strong sanctions against the Russians. The UK is making the right noises about strong sanctions against Putin's cronies, as they're called. Unfortunately, a lot of them seem to live here in the UK, pay taxes here, and then the French have been selling quite a lot of weapons to the Russians, so they're not pleased about the idea of having to not sell. I think it's some warships that they have in the pipeline that they don't want to sell. So it's a bit of an undignified scramble as to what's going to happen. As for Putin, you have to understand, I think a lot of people don't understand why Putin is so successful in Russia. Those of us that are old enough will remember who Boris Yeltsin was. And when capitalism first came to Russia, the country was effectively raped by the West. All of its money was taken. Its industries were privatized and they were led by a drunken buffoon. I mean, we find it very funny, but to Russian pride, the idea of a drunken president staggering around the world was extremely embarrassing.
1: A man who couldn't even get off a plane at one stage.
0: Exactly. In Ireland, famously, yes. In Ireland, he was too drunk. Well, they said he was unwell. The Irish prime minister and various dignitaries had to go and meet him on the plane. I mean, a good country to be drunk in, obviously, Ireland. But the point is that Putin is the strong man. He projects Russia's idea of itself as a world power. That's why you see that's what all the topless photos are about. They're like, look at me.
1: Fighting the tigers.
0: I'm fighting a tiger. I am a strong man. I represent Russia. We are a superpower. Don't treat us in the way that you treat us. This is the reason why Putin is so popular in Russia. And we seem to have, frankly, quite weak leadership compared to that across the world.
1: Well, that's it. You can imagine Putin shaking hands with David Cameron and poor David Cameron's hand taking a bit of a beating from the black belt in judo or whatever.
0: He's apparently very scary as well, from what I've been told. He's seriously quite a scary person when you meet him.
1: So Cameron supposedly got this 160 grand for playing tennis with Boris. They're supposed to be playing some tennis against some oligarch's wife, and there's been a big pressure for them to hand it back.
0: Yeah, that's right. This was the Conservative Party had a big auction, a big ball at which there was an auction, and one of the prizes was inexplicably tennis with the Prime Minister and the Mayor of London. I just paid to watch them kill each other, but some people are obviously more civilised than me. It was bid for. I understand the number was £160,000 was paid by a woman with clearly too much money from Russia, and so of course the papers, as a journalist, I say that with pride, doing what we do, have found the connection between her and Putin and are saying that the Tories should hand back the money. I mean, I think at this stage they probably will hand back the money, but we'll see. Tories don't tend to like handing back
1: money. Well, that's it. And as some sort of revenge for Putin, supposedly there is now going to be the long-awaited inquiry into the Litvinenko affair.
0: Yes, that's
1: where,
0: right.
1: Where, obviously this was the polonium in the tea, which didn't get too many people that interested until it was revealed that the polonium had gone into the cup of tea, and then the British people obviously were

0: in arms, that is no way to treat a cup of tea. So,
1: well, exactly. I mean, it's one of those interesting ways in which government works, that this is something that they weren't interested in, and now they suddenly become very interested in it again, because Russia's we're slightly changing our tack from. It's basically like dealing with a psychopath that lives in your flat. I mean, that's the way I can think about it. We're trying different methods. One was, you know, don't mention the fact that he murdered that guy in London. We'll let that one slide. We'll just try and not mention that when we meet him because he's scary. And now we've got to the stage where we are slightly manning up, but with our cowardly French and German partners behind us not wanting to actually smack him. That was a really bad analogy, but it's the best I've come up with.
0: Yeah, well, no. And obviously very unfortunate for Malaysia Airlines after what happened with the other flight. Anybody at all superstitious will not be flying Malaysia Airlines for a little while.
1: Yeah, and we've also had another plane, an Air Algeria plane, disappeared over the Sahara today, so it's not been a good couple of months for the airline industry as a whole.
0: People will be having their staycations rather than risking going abroad.
1: Which will help, obviously, our Minister Helen Grant, who's the tourism minister, who at the height of the passport scandal suggested that people take a staycation. Probably not her finest moment as a minister.
0: No.
1: Of course, she did survive the reshuffle on account of the fact she's got a wound.
0: I can't wait for Theresa May to go on holiday, because they even follow around and work out how long she's got to queue at passport control, etc., etc.
1: I'm sure if you saw your boss coming and you're in charge of passport control, you'd make sure that was a very easy journey for the Home Secretary through border control.
0: Yes, yeah, I'm sure you would, but you can imagine the tabloids are definitely going to be following her on holiday. Maybe why she decides to camp out somewhere in Britain and not risk going abroad.
1: I don't know. I mean, from my observations of Theresa May, she doesn't strike me as the sort of woman that, you know, likes to kick her heels up on the beach with a Jackie Collins. I'm not really sure what she does for fun.
0: I think she just goes along Oxford Street, finds some shoes, and then goes back to work. That's about that's as far as I can work out what she does. But Sky News have been in trouble with Colin Brazier going through, the site was unsecured, as you were saying, yep. in the Ukraine, and he was there picking through various debris. Partly to show that you could do it, but then obviously went too far and started looking in, it looked like some kids' belongings.
1: It's a very weird 21st century situation that we're in, that we can get hundreds of journalists to that site, but not our own troops, that Sky can get there, but our ambassadors aren't there. It tells us a lot about both the rapacious nature of the media and the way that it works, but also, you know, the way in which the nation state's becoming weaker and news organisations and international organisations are becoming stronger. The idea of doing that, I don't know what entered his head, to be honest, as a journalist. He did that on live TV. I guess he was trying to prove a point. Just went down very badly. I mean,
0: his point, he said he was trying to prove. He said he was obviously trying to show that it was unsecured, and also that other journalists were doing. But that's obviously no excuses that everybody else is doing it. Well, I'll get involved. And then he said, on live on air, and he said, I shouldn't really be doing this. And you're thinking, well, as those words are entering your head, maybe stop yourself right there and then.
1: Well, I guess you have to ask yourself if you've ever driven past a car crash and stared out the window when you shouldn't have done. I mean, we've all done things that we shouldn't. At the time, we were thinking, I probably shouldn't
0: be doing this. There was a difference between staring at a car crash and actually picking through people's belongings in the car crash.
1: I don't know what personal experiences you've had in this area, but yeah, I take your point. All I'm saying is it's something that he regrets. Probably, I don't think he should lose his job over it. That's what I'm saying.
0: Right, fair enough. Well, let's whilst we're on such light-hearted topics, let's deal with that perennial one of Gaza. What is your take on the situation so far?
1: As always with these situations, it's the extremists, it's the people with the loudest voices that get heard the most. Millions of Israelis don't want the situation, and I'm pretty sure that the vast majority of the people who live in Gaza don't want to be bombed in the way that they are. And I just think it's unfortunate that what we always hear, both in journalism and in politics, are the most strident voices. The best thing that we can do is give as much money as we can to the UN to make sure they're able to feed these people and give them water. That's the main thing that we need to do right now.
0: And as I understand it, Hamas, one of the reasons behind the starting and firing of rockets again was to do with the easing of the blockade. They were very unhappy with the Israelis' blockade of...
1: Yeah.
0: So, and that was one of the reasons. Is that your understanding?
1: Well, it's been an ongoing situation for years. I was going to say the Palestinians, which just shows you how wrong that is. Hamas, not the Palestinians. Yeah. Hamas kidnapped an Israeli soldier. And that led to a blockade that's been going on for some time now. Rockets have been fired into Israel on a regular basis. Israel's retaliation strategy now is to go in, take over about half of Gaza. Gaza's a tiny area, you know, at points it's only a few miles across. But their strategy is to go in and try and seize the rockets and blow up the areas where they think the rockets are being stored and fired from. But given that it's a highly populated area and a tiny strip of land, it's causing massive amounts of casualty. It's understandable why people feel so angry about it here in the UK and across the world.
0: And this, the blockade, the things that they're supposed to, Israel say we're having this blockade because we don't want them to build the weapons. Some of the things that are not allowed to go into Gaza include sweets and fizzy drinks. And you're thinking, you know, unless they've been watching people with Mentos and Coke bottles, what possible excuse could there be to not to allow these things into Gaza?
1: One of the most frustrating things about the situation is that there is no international oversight in this situation. So ridiculous decisions like that, which seem like just collective punishment and cruelty, there's no way for the international community to check or to object properly to that. It's a horrible situation for us to see on our TV screens.
0: And we should remember, of course, that Hamas democratically elected back when America's still refusing to recognise them in the sense that they regard them as a terrorist organisation, and they are democratically elected. And this was George W. Bush criticising Hamas, a man who arguably came second in his own election.
1: And, you know, the issue comes back to what I said at the beginning, is that the extremists on both sides, they are the most extreme part of Israeli society. Every time that the Israelis move towards any sort of negotiating position, it's the extremists within Israeli society, because of their proportional representation system, means that they're normally have to form part of the government so they can form a government. And that means that the Israelis are also stopped, as it were, from the most extreme people in their society from coming to a peace agreement, which, I strongly suspect the vast majority of people in both those areas want.
0: And do you... any news on the Middle East peace envoy? What has Tony Blair been? Man who apparently had been, I was reading, been to Jerusalem 113 times during his tenure and had been to Gaza twice. And he said that the reason why he hadn't been to Gaza so often was the security situation. And you're thinking, well, surely as the envoy, that's part of his remit.
1: I don't think Tony Blair is a credible envoy in this situation. I think everyone knows that. He made one of his very rare appearances in London this week, where he spoke at a Blairite think tank called Progress, who had an anniversary talk from Tony Blair. I think it's 20 years since he became leader of the Labour Party. I'm sure you were only a young child at the time, but I'm sure you vaguely recall the Blair years. And one of the things that came out of this was, he said it was ridiculous that the press claimed that Tony Blair's worth 100 million. He said, I'm not worth a fifth of that. So only around 20 million in the bank for poor Tony and Cherie. Sad times.
0: So, yeah, no, he's been making enough speeches at various dodgy rallies.
1: Yeah,
0: he's basically using Bill Clinton as some sort of ideal, isn't it? And, you know, the Clinton Foundation is... You know, I mean, Hillary Clinton made the same mistake, didn't she? She said, we're not worth hardly any of it. We're not seriously wealthy, or something like that, wasn't it? We are wealthy, but we're not seriously wealthy.
1: Yeah, but the one key difference between Tony Blair and Bill Clinton is that Bill Clinton has large approval ratings but in his country and is a hugely respected former president, whereas Tony Blair appears to have been on the run since he left Donetsk. Basically, he seems to move around the world at speed. As you said, visiting Jerusalem quite a lot that time, but forgetting about the other part of the peace process.
0: And what did you make about this Lib Dem MP? You got in trouble a year ago for putting a tweet out. If he was a Palestinian, would he send rockets? And yes, he probably would if he lived in Gaza. It was pretty much what he did a year ago, and there's been criticism without any further sanction. But should there be sanction? Is it not roughly what Cherie Blair said 5 years ago when she got in trouble
1: Cherie,
0: there we go. I'll get in trouble for that.
1: That's Cherie. Oh, God, the Lib Dems. Okay, well, what do you want me to say about this? David Ward... How cynical do you want me to be?
0: Well, be cynical if you'd like.
1: It's very, very simple. David Ward represents Bradford.
0: Right.
1: Bradford has a large Muslim community. David Ward wants to win his seat. It's not complicated.
0: No.
1: I mean, I'm not saying that he doesn't strongly hold these beliefs, but, you know, the Lib Dems have always had a problem with discipline, as we've seen. I mean, for God's sake, the only party that could have a sex scandal without any sex. But, you know, the old Lord Renard touched my knee.
0: I was with you.
1: Yeah. But in terms of David Ward, if you think about this from Nick Clegg's point of view, you've got 57 MPs. You're probably going to lose half of them the next election.
0: Yeah, including yourself quite possibly
1: in Sheffield. Yeah, so you just, at this point, I don't really know what you do with them all. I mean, you can't make him a minister because he's obviously a bit touched.
0: Yeah.
1: And, so about half of the Lib Dems have been made ministers, which is a good way of keeping them quiet. Well, the other half are hoping to be made ministers, even at this late stage. So you can keep some of them in track, but there's always been some semi-detached members, as there are of all parties, that you just sort of shrug your shoulders
0: and go... Conservatives doing their reshuffle, yeah. You were wondering what Nick Clegg was doing at the time. You know, he's only got a handful that he can actually just move around.
1: It is getting to the stage now. I mean, even his own advisors will say, you know, he hasn't got a very, I think the phrase that was used is he doesn't have a very large talent pool to fish in, which is strangely true, actually, because with any political party, there's going to be a certain proportion, let's say 20, you really can't make a minister. You just can't.
0: Yeah, yeah.
1: You just can't, although some of them appear to have been made ministers in the reshuffle, but we'll move on. We're getting towards the end of the parliament. These things happen.
0: Excellent. Well, if you'll stay with us, please, and we'll discuss the other finer points after a little bit of this.

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1: So, yeah, we want you to get in contact with us. Let us know if you've had any domestic fails. Some bloke was trying to kill a spider in America, and he used a bit of spray paint and a lighter and set fire to his own house. So, have you... We're joined by Tony Grew. Have you had any domestic fails in yours?
2: I am domestically unimpeachable in these matters. So yeah. I've never done anything. I've probably burnt some toast, actually. Like,
1: yeah.
2: I don't want to go into all the other incidents.
1: No, fair enough. Just burnt toast. Amanda set fire to her mum's slow cooker.
3: Melted it completely. Melted it.
1: Yeah, but didn't care because she's vegetarian and there's meat in there. And I managed to keel over an ex-girlfriend's toilet and was ushered from a very nice Kensington house. So if you've got any stories of similar or better, then get in contact with us. Maybe you don't, but find out the numbers. We've given you them enough times. So let's discuss. Nick Griffin has left. He's left the BNP arena. A man who was declared bankrupt at the start of the year, having got in a legal dispute with a law firm, which probably wasn't ever going to end well for him.
2: They're just such an odd... I just want someone to make some sort of British comedy around, the far right. I mean, do you remember the BNP hoo-ha when he was invited on Question Time years ago?
1: It was a whole big thing.
2: It's one of the comforting things about our politics. We were talking about what happens when you have proportional representation and coalition governments earlier in Israel, and that's one of the things we're spared by our political system, is people like that don't get anywhere near power. They don't get to form coalitions. The Lib Dems are about as nutty as we're going to get in a coalition in this country, thank God.
1: Well, it's ironic, isn't it, that he was only allowed on once and there was a massive fuss made, and now Nigel Farage has been on more than virtually anybody else.
2: He's on more than David Will be. But he, Farage is good. I think it's because Farage is he's an acceptable right winger. He's eccentric. He's very, very English, and he plays to a BBC sense of what, it's that sort of golf club colonel sort of thing. But I mentioned the BNP because I think it's really important to remember that they went through a little spike, and it is in the nature of our politics. They're now nowhere. They had two MEPs. They've now got none. I believe they've got no councillors left anywhere in the country. They may have one or two, but I think they're pretty much wiped out, which is what happens to parties when they're not properly organised, they don't have proper manifestos, and they're run by nutcases.
1: Well, that's it. And when asked what would happen to the BNP, Nick Griffin said, well, it was all the fault of UKIP. And it was virtually along the lines of, they've come over here and taken our jobs. It was that sort of comment.
2: Well, there's one massively important difference, which is that UKIP is concerned about immigration from Eastern Europe. And ironically, of course, the BNP wouldn't be too concerned about that because those are white people.
1: Yes.
2: Whereas, UKIP are very pro things like very sort of old story, Commonwealth immigration. Very good for the Commonwealth and very good for Britain. And so one fundamental difference between them, apart from obviously the fact that the BNP were vile racists and UKIP aren't so much, is that it's that obsession with race that I think in a multicultural country like Britain meant that they were always going to be in the way out. Because, I mean, there's a brilliant piece of TV footage. I remember seeing it, this woman complaining about all these blacks coming over, and there's a guy standing behind her holding her shopping, and the TV reporter says, what about him? She turns around and goes, well, him? Oh, no, he's my son-in-law. No, him. But he's not black. It's the other black. It's the other black people that have come over.
1: Well, that's because the equal opportunities legislation meant that they then had to accept foreigners into their party.
2: There was a bit of a mess about with that. I'm sure the BNP are going to jab in the lines and tell us how they had lots of members that weren't of that. Well, the funny thing about it as well is their idea of their own ethnicity, that there's some sort of thing called English that exists. There's some sort of pure gene pool of English people, whereas of course there's no race or more mongrels, and that's what makes our country so strong, is that we're all made of mongrels. We're all from different parts of the world and different ethnicities and little bits from here and there, and half of us are Welsh and a bit Irish, and the Welsh bit we don't talk about, obviously proud of the Irish bit, and a bit Scottish and a bit of French and a bit of Huguenot and a bit of everything thrown in there. It's one of the things that makes this country so strong, I think.
1: Lovely. So you're a supporter of the Union. What do you see happening in September up in Scotland?
2: Well, that's a good question. I mean, Alex Salmond is a tricky character, one you have to keep an eye on.
1: It's quite a lot of him to be able to keep your eye on him.
2: Excuse me, I didn't mean in that sense. What I meant was, let's broaden it out. The SNP are very good at fighting elections, and they're also the masters of the last-minute surge. And I guess part of the hope, if you're Alex Salmond, was that you'd hope that a huge surge of Scottish nationalism will come from the Commonwealth Games, in the way that England, sorry, the United Kingdom, I should say, had a big surge after 2012. I'm very proud to be British. You know, we just hosted a great Olympics. So I guess part of the calculation will be that there'll be a Scottish surge will happen after the Commonwealth Games. I have to say, it doesn't look that good at the minute, but there'll be a surge. I think the Scots are pretty canny, and I think the fact that none of the questions around issues such as are they going to have a currency, are they going to be able to join the European Union, none of those issues have been properly answered as far as I'm concerned, and so I think the Scots, being canny, will probably reject it. But you can never say never, and the worst case scenario would be a very small win. The worst case scenario would be less than a 1% win, because then you've literally divided Scotland into people that don't want to leave and people that do want to leave, and it'll get a bit complicated, and then we'll all have to have passports to go to Edinburgh, and you'll probably never be invited back to the Comedy Festival, and it'll all be very messy. So let's hope that does not happen.
1: That's it. Lucky you're going up this year, isn't it, really? Oh, could be the last one.
3: They'd never let me in.
1: So, what did you make of Nick Clegg going on Sunday Brunch? Obviously, he debated with Nigel Farage, found it a bit tough, thought that Tim Lovejoy was going to be an easier touch.
2: Oh, Nick Cleggster, God bless him. I mean, you have to feel sorry for Nick Clegg. You know, he's the first Liberal Democrat leader.
1: Do you have to feel sorry for him?
2: Well, I think you do have to feel sorry for him. I mean, there's things that you can envy him for. You know, he's got a cracking-looking wife and a strong marriage and great kids and all that sort of stuff. But leading the Lib Dems...
1: And somebody who puts dog shit through his letterbox.
2: I think that only happened once, to be fair. And it might have been the Tories.
1: That's enough, isn't it? I don't get often.
2: Okay, maybe that wasn't a very fair thing to say. I'm sure under any circumstances that would be an unfortunate thing to find on a Sunday morning when you're expecting to find the Sunday paper sitting on your mat.
1: With your cracking kids.
2: Yeah, you're right. But you do have to feel sorry for Clegg, and not just for the dog shit incident. Yeah. You know, he's trying to lead the Lib Dems. I love the way the Daily Mash always refers to him as the self-styled Deputy Prime Minister, even though he actually is the Deputy Prime Minister. Sunday Brunch, look, the Lib Dems are tanking. They're what, 5% in the polls? The last election they were polling around, I think their national poll share was 22% in 2010. Yeah. So nothing's working for them. Being in government isn't working for them. They tried to differentiate themselves this week by saying that they now oppose the bedroom tax. That didn't work. So if you think about it from his point of view, it's like, what can you do next? You know,
1: make avocado pie by the stranger.
2: It seems to have gone down. I think what he has been criticised for was that there are all these terrible things happening in the world, and the self-styled Deputy Prime Minister was going on Sunday Brunch, or whatever it's called, and as you say, playing with avocados. I really don't think that, you know, politicians should be stopped from doing anything even partially normal. But God bless him, it must have been... Could you go for 3 hours in Sunday Brunch? It sounds like an awful experience. Well, much worse than PMQs or anything like that.
1: Yeah, I did go on Sunday Brunch.
2: Oh, okay.
1: And I forget, but you get to test quite a lot of things. It was just before Christmas, so we had a lot of goodies to... and obviously I had a DVD to flog, so... I think Nick Clegg's got a DVD.
2: That's a great... Well,
1: live at the Apollo in Nick Clegg, I'm not sure.
2: To be honest, nothing is working. It could not make it worse if he gave us his best Lib Dem jokes. Actually, that being said, I'm not really sure. It's a great insight into your mind, by the way, that most people would be nervous about doing 3 hours of live TV. You're like, there was food. There was food and they allowed me to eat it.
1: It was good food. It was a touch of controversy when I was doing it, though, because Simon Rimmer was describing it as a cooking show, and of course Tim Lovejoy is not a cook and he regards it as his own show. So for Simon Rimmer to be there describing it as a cooking show, it was all kicking off behind the scenes. And we had Rizzle Kicks on.
2: Wow.
1: Rizzle Kicks, who in fact, I was just looking, we've got coming up later on, I was just going to see if I could flick through very neatly,
2: yes,
1: and link it to them.
2: But
1: I'm not good enough. I'm not good enough to do that. So I'll say thank you very much, Tony. Thanks
2: Lovely
1: for coming
2: to talk
1: in.
2: To you.
1: And hopefully we'll do it again soon. Instead, I'm going to have to play this

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1: Yes, we're live on FUBAR Radio. Andy Parsons here. We've been talking what's been happening this week, a bit of politics. It's saying a botched execution in front of me in Arizona. A man took 2 hours to die. So on the line, we've got Godfrey Bloom to discuss this. Godfrey, how are you?
2: Hello, I'm well. Thank you very much.
1: Godfrey, we last heard from you a little while ago. What have you been doing since resigning from UKIP?
2: That was some time ago. I sat as an independent and I retired on the 1st of July. And I'm 12 days into this wonderful, glorious summer, doing absolutely nothing and rather enjoying it.
1: Excellent. We've been asking people, Godfrey, if they've had any domestic fails. You may have seen this story of a man who tried to kill a spider using spray paint and a lighter set fire to his own home. So, given as a man who's got a lot of time on his hands, have you been having any domestic fails at all?
2: Well, I think my wife's not too keen on me being around the house, I think, and supervising emptying the dishwasher.
1: Yeah.
2: I think she's rather hoping I'll find something else to do, as I probably will in the autumn.
1: Yeah, so we're obviously intrigued to see what you've got to think about this. I've got a quote in front of me from you. Child and serial killers are never safe to be released back into society, and quite frankly, keeping them behind bars till they die is a waste of taxpayers' money. Now, all of this on the back of it's 10 times more expensive to kill people in America rather than actually putting them in prison. What do you make of that, Godfrey?
2: Of course, you can do anything you like with statistics. You can play with them. I'm a research economist by profession, and you can make them do anything you like.
1: Are you denying that that's the case, that it is much more expensive?
2: The problem is that they have a completely unrealistic appeals procedure, which means that people sit through appeal after appeal for anything up to 6 or 7 years, which makes the whole thing ridiculously complicated and expensive. So that actually is a bit of a fake statistic.
1: And what about there's obviously been a lot of ones that have been overturned. Various university students have been looking through past cases and making sure that justice is finally done in a lot of American cases, which is why a lot of states are reconsidering their positions.
2: This is a very complicated. This is a very complicated situation, and circumstances vary, of course, across the globe. And the United States is a rather interesting situation because some states have the death penalty, some don't, some have different appeals procedures. But I'm not an expert in American jurisprudence. I have always supported the death penalty in the United Kingdom, because that is a system I know something about. I understand the legal position. I lecture on the legal system and the principles of English law. So, that is something I understand. So I'm not qualified to talk about North America.
1: Well, they talk about having a referendum on Europe, and the British public obviously generally express that they are very keen on the death penalty. It's one of the few things that politicians tend to disagree with the general population on. You think if we have a referendum on Europe, what else will we have one on? If we have one on the death penalty and people vote on that, it could well come back. Then it will be, we're voting on the price of petrol, it'll be 5p a gallon, and dairy milk chocos will be available free on the NHS. Should we give the public what they want?
2: Well, it depends whether you believe that we should be in a society where people, it is broadly governed on the main issues of the day by people, what people want, or what politicians want. And as a libertarian, I've always believed in a free society and a democracy, broadly speaking. The administration of the day should reflect what the people actually want. And there has, of course, never been a poll in the history of this subject which hasn't showed that the majority of the British public believe that we should bring back the death penalty for certain particularly nasty crimes. I've been in a very unfortunate position. I've had two friends of mine who have been murdered, and I can assure you that both they and their family and my friends and family believe that the perpetrator should be executed.
1: The quote I've got in front of me: with improvements in science, there is virtually no chance of mistaken identity, especially when it comes to serial killers. Well, as we've seen over many different...
2: I don't think you'll find that's a quote that I made. I've never said anything like that.
1: Okay, well, I can only apologise. It's certainly down as a quote, given that you've said so many things over time.
2: I can assure you, I said no such thing. Of course, that would be ridiculous.
1: Right.
2: What I'm actually saying is...
1: It's lovely that you criticise your own possible words in such direct terms. That's excellent. Tell us what you would say.
2: Well, I believe if the due course of law goes through, and for certain offences, so for example,
1: Godfrey, could you just repeat that?
2: Well, if you deal with individual cases, I don't believe it's possible to say, and I never have said, that there is a broad circumstances where there must be any given truth. Like that particular quote that you actually said. So I didn't actually make that quote. But let me give you the example where my friend was murdered in front of his family in Chelsea. You might remember the case. He was a bond dealer. I'm going back about 9 years. And he was gunned down in front of his family by two scumbags who were actually already out on bail for violent offences. There was absolutely no question about their guilt. They were found guilty by a jury with the presumption of innocence and all the fundamental pillars of English law. And it is my belief that people who kill people, who murder people in the furtherance of crime in front of their family, should be executed, and the people that perpetrated that crime should be executed. Under the system we have at the moment, they will probably be out in 3 or 4 years as relatively young men and ready to kill again. So we really have to deal with this.
1: Isn't the danger that you let one personal case colour your judgment, as we found out from Plebgate, as we found out from Hillsborough? If you need to be very careful. People saying, "Oh, well, the police's word, they always tell the truth," and we now know that the people who are in charge of looking after the criminal system sometimes aren't the best guardians of it.
2: Well, until I can certainly, I certainly concur with that. We certainly have issues that we need to look to in the furtherance of British justice. I'm a big believer in that. I would certainly look at the jury system. I don't believe that having changed the jury system, for example, to just being 18 years old as qualifying you to sit on a British jury is at all adequate. You used to have to be a householder. You used to have to be a mature individual. And that is quite right, and I would bring that back. I don't believe you can have a system trial by jury where just the only criteria is being 18 years old. I would get rid of that straight away.
1: So tell us what we obviously you've been a colourful man for the last few years with a lack of colourful characters. What are your plans, having stood for an independent and then retired? What can we expect from Godfrey Bloom? Are you going to cook up for us over the summer?
2: Well, I have accepted the presidency of the Drivers' Union, and I expect that to certainly take up some of my time when I get into full swing with secretarial support in the autumn. So that will certainly be taking some of my time. And of course, as a libertarian classical economist, I'm on the lecture circuit in any event, and I will be taking out further invitations to speak. I spoke in Brazil only a few weeks ago on classical liberal economics, and I'm lining up for another lecture tour of North America. So I've got lots of lecture tours being planned in the coming year.
1: So the president of the Drivers' Union, Godfrey, we'll be
2: yes.
1: hearing from you on. Are you a speed cameras man? What's your story there?
2: Yes, because I believe that we have a big problem now in road safety, and that road safety is now about profit and not about genuine road safety.
1: But if I remember my statistics correctly, they actually cost more than they're actually raking in certain places. I believe there was something like 11 million was quoted and they only brought in 9 million. So if it's there as a money-making exercise, they need to get some more economists in to do the work.
2: The point that I would make and my uni would make, you shouldn't be looking to improve the nation's road safety on a profit-making basis for private companies. So if you actually get, what's happening is, all these speed awareness courses are filling up with grandma on their way to Tesco's doing 36 miles an hour. They've taken away all the proper trained police in cars, and they've replaced them with cameras. So consequently, the lunatic that overtakes you on the motorway on the inside or tailgates you in fog or drives like a complete hooligan is going scot-free while they get poor old granddad going to the golf club at 36 miles an hour. And so that's all got to stop. And I don't like a situation when I was a young man. If you suggested to a policeman suggested you gave him 80 quid and he'd let you off a fine and points on your licence, which is what happens now, they say, if you give us £80 and you attend a speed awareness course, we won't prosecute you. In the old days, that would be called bribery, and you'd have gone to prison for that. And that's something else we need to get rid of.
1: So we look forward to hearing more from you, and we hope you manage to not get caught going 36 miles an hour to Tesco. Otherwise, it could be slightly embarrassing for both you and the drivers' union. Godfrey, we're very grateful for you to come on and give us your opinion, and we'll be dissecting it in the next hour. But first, let's go to this.
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3: 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Or is it alive and kicking?
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3: Yeah.
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1: Yeah, welcome to Fubar, second hour for the Andy Parsons Show. We were talking a bit of news, and now it's time for a bit of gossip.
2: Ooh.
1: Gossip this week, yeah. So we'll be talking entertainment and celebrity over the next hour. We've got journalist and TV presenter Nick Wallace with us. And we're also going to get celebrity roundup so you don't have to read the celebrity news with Helena Watts from The Mirror. So all that to look forward to. We also want you to get in contact with us, hence we've just given you those numbers again. There's more numbers.
2: There are many numbers.
1: There's loads of numbers. But you can also tweet me at Mr. Andy Parsons. We're still waiting to hear. We wanted to know, we've had this, the domestic fails. Mm. So the man who tried to kill a spider by burning down his own house, effectively. And we're very keen. You may have seen the news story that a man had 232 teeth. You may obviously be aware that that's more teeth than you should have in your head. He had them all removed. 7-hour operation, 232. So have you got any medical stories, bizarre medical stories we'd like to find out? I was once in intensive care. I'll share this with you. I was playing rugby and I managed to get the rugby ball wedged up inside my rib cage, which was obviously very canny manoeuvre, very difficult for the opposition to get the ball. But... it meant that they thought I'd torn my kidney. As it turned out, I'd only slightly ruptured my spleen. So that was fine. Everything was good with that. But yes, I was in intensive care for about a day. But we don't need to hear tragic stories. What bizarre medical stories have you got? Share with us. Let us know. Do you have any medical history that you want to share? Did you once maybe put a slow cooker on a hob and burn your fingers or anything like that?
2: I came away unscathed in that little escapade. But I ran through a glass door once.
1: Yeah.
2: Just forgot to... sort of
1: well, like a bird, you know, like the sort of, you know, a tit at your window or whatever, and goes through, you know, because they keep on getting up and go again because they don't understand glass.
2: Instead of thudding off, I just carried on running straight through it.
1: Yeah.
2: And ironically, I was wearing a nurse's outfit at the time.
1: Oh, hello.
2: I was four.
1: Okay. Yeah,
2: because then I had to go to hospital.
1: Yeah,
2: wearing a nurse's outfit.
1: Oh, and they were going, well, you're dressed right, and they're a bit short staffed, so you had to put in a shift.
2: And then there were blood everywhere, but I only cut myself just above my lip.
1: Yeah,
2: had to wear a little plaster just above it. It looked like a little Hitler moustache.
1: Lovely,
2: especially my brother coloured it in. Black.
1: Well, you could have been Charlie Chaplin, couldn't you?
2: That's so true.
1: Give one and take with the other. Lovely. So we've got all that to do. Get in touch with us. Let us know what stories you've got. And we'll also, as I say, we'll be talking show business now. Before we go to that, we're going to discuss drugs now. Obviously, been a few drug stories this week. And on the line, we've got Chip Summers, ex-addict turned anti-drug campaigner. Hi,
3: Good
1: Chip.
3: Evening. Good evening.
1: So tell us a little bit about your history, Chip.
3: I was a drug addict using mostly heroin and amphetamines for 18 years and eventually managed to, having gone through all the stereotypical stuff an addict goes through, homelessness and all that kind of thing, eventually managed to get clean and have been clean ever since for now quite a long time and spent all that time either running rehabs or trying to get other people to get clean and give up addiction.
1: So is the revelations about Peaches Geldof today, is this an opportunity for people like you to get the message out there?
3: Well, I think, unfortunately, it does give us that opportunity. I mean, the thing is that there are addicts dying all the time, and it's only the sort of Philip Seymour Hoffmans and the Geldofs who get people's attention and often get people's sympathy, whereas what I would probably describe as your ordinary run-of-the-mill addict doesn't tend to get as much public sympathy. But it's all the same thing. It's people misusing drugs and not understanding tolerances and doing what addicts do, as I did, you know, using as much of the drug as I could to get as stoned as I possibly could.
1: And lying in the process to get those drugs?
3: Completely, yeah. I mean, all the stuff about hiding the drugs and putting on a false front and doing things to kind of deceive people, it's all classic addict behaviour that everybody who's involved in dependent behaviour gets up to.
1: And do you go out on the streets looking for addicts to try and bring the message to them?
3: No, definitely not. No. I mean, if I was to be approached by one, I might have a word, but definitely not going looking. I'm always dealt with people who have got some kind of interest in getting clean. Sometimes you can intervene with people, and by telling your story you can get them at least interested in the idea of getting clean, because most people, when they're in the depths of addiction, don't believe that they can change and get out of it. But it's important to let people know that they can do.
1: And let's say that people listening, let's say a member of their family they regard as an addict, and they want to get them clean, what advice would you give them?
3: Well, I think always be direct. Don't collude with the problem. Don't do the same thing they do, which is sort of dress it up as being something other than it is. Be very direct. Make sure that you're not colluding with the behaviour by perhaps doing illegal things or allowing illegal things to go on in your house. And I would certainly say that eventually start putting up some kind of time boundaries and say to people, you know, if you want to go on living here or taking money, then you need to be changing your behaviour. Because it's only really when people are faced with consequences that they begin to change, and that applies to anything, whether it's driving to work or speeding or whatever. People don't change until there's consequences.
1: So tough love is essentially the call?
3: Yeah, I mean, I think it is that, but it's important to remember the love bit of it as well, and to let people know that you care about them and that you're prepared to help them, but at the same time not go along with what is really a very poor life choice.
1: And ultimately, if you can't get them, you know, chucking them out of the house, it is an option if the time boundaries have expired and nothing has changed.
3: Yeah, I think so. If nothing's changed, all you're really doing is providing somebody with a shelter where they can slowly destroy themselves. And I think it's really important that you give out the message, I'm not prepared to stand by and do that. If you want to do that, then you go and do it somewhere else. But don't expect me to pander to your every whim while you're doing that. I mean, and I think it needs to be done in a caring way, but I just think it's really important that the family don't also get themselves involved in colluding with a poor life choice.
1: And do you know, obviously there's been a lot of different talk around today's news, that it was definitely heroin that caused Peach's death. What's your take on the media? Is it sensationalising drugs in an unhelpful way?
3: I think it always has done, really. I think it always has tended to look on the glamorous, what I call the sort of Oliver Reed syndrome, where they kind of glorify sometimes the inappropriate behaviour of somebody, if it's alcohol, or they somehow focus on the wrong thing, because for all those people, for every person like Peaches Geldof, there's a very sad family somewhere. There's children involved, there's parents involved, there's brothers and sisters involved, and, you know, those people are not sensationalising it. They're devastated and distraught. It's a very pernicious illness that, you know, it also tends to make people very self-centred, but it also really upsets people. And I should think for every addict we have in treatment, there's about six people whose lives are really devastated by that person's behaviour.
1: And yet, you know, if you look at Oliver Reed or Peaches Geldof and you look at their life history, it's a tragic story and not one that in any way glamorises drugs in that sense.
3: Absolutely not. And, I think it's really important that people look at the end result often and they think that somehow people have brought this on themselves. I don't know anybody who's got a dependence problem who has set out to be that way. It creeps up on people very, very, very slowly. And before they know it, 10 years has gone by and they've hardly noticed the change, but it's been actually quite dramatic.
1: And when you first became addicted, were you lying to yourself in terms of how strong your addiction was and how easy it would be to give it up?
3: Yes, I think you definitely do that. I mean, I think the other thing to remember is that when people first start taking drugs, or drinking for that matter, it's an incredibly pleasurable experience. People go on drinking and go on taking drugs because it makes them feel good. It works in some way. It either...
1: And is that... I mean, that's a message that no politician would be willing to say. And I always feel that they'd actually... It would be stronger if they could come out and say that and then say, but, you know, that's only the initial experiences. Subsequently, it can get you in a right load of trouble.
3: Exactly that. Because if you start telling people that all drugs are bad, they just switch off immediately, because there are loads and loads of people every day smoking cannabis or using some of the milder drugs and enjoying it and not having any devastating effects. And even people who are drinking too much or using heroin, it's a very pleasurable experience. It works for them. It either makes them feel good or it maybe anesthetizes bad emotions and bad feelings. But whatever happens, it works. And it's only gradually that people start to develop dependency, they start to maybe have withdrawals, and they start to feel the negative consequences. But everybody is, each time they take a hit, or take a drink, trying to chase that initial feeling that they first had. And you have to give that message out.
1: Okay, and if you, with one final piece of advice, what would you like to say to people?
3: Don't use drugs to deal with your feelings, and make sure that you always keep it under control. And there are certain drugs that I really don't think, like heroin, I really don't think it's a good life choice. It's a really dangerous drug that you're playing around with. There are certain drugs, perhaps, that you could turn a sort of slightly sideways glance at, but there are certain drugs like crack, cocaine, heroin, that are just really good to stay clear of.
1: And but, yet, you know, was it Professor Nutt, the ex-drug czar, was saying that alcohol was a more dangerous drug than either crack, cocaine or heroin, in his opinion?
3: I agree with him completely. I think if it was put on the market today, it wouldn't get a rating. It's an incredibly dangerous substance, and it does a great deal of harm. I think when the drinks industry trots out stuff saying that the alcohol does you good, what they're actually talking about is the fruit content of a glass of wine that actually does you the good. Alcohol doesn't do you any good at all. It's a toxic substance.
1: All right. Well, many thanks for giving your time to us, and good luck.
3: Thanks, Andy.
1: Thank you. Cheers.
3: Bye-bye.
1: So that was Chip Summers there, and, you know, obviously there are numbers on the internet. Get in touch if that's moved you as it's moved us here in the studio. We'll take a break, and then we'll be back talking show business and talking celebrity gossip, but nothing quite as moving as that straight after this.

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1: Yes, here we are. We're back into our showbiz section, and we want you to get in contact with us. Man has had 232 teeth removed. You heard that right, 232 teeth removed. So we want to hear your bizarre medical stories. And I shall link into, we have a guest in the studio going to talk. Hello there, I haven't put your microphone up yet. We've got Nick Wallace in
2: I'll
1: the
2: just
1: studio.
2: Sit here silently.
1: I'll just abuse you and then go, thank you very much for coming in. Nick Wallace is in the studio, a man who you may have seen on your TV screens yesterday, I believe, is that right?
2: Last night, 9 o'clock.
1: 9 o'clock,
2: you Shops and Robbers, caught on camera, Channel 5.
1: You're disgusted that I wasn't more aware of exactly what was going on. You forget that I was one of the original stars of Channel 5.
2: Were you?
1: Yeah.
2: What was your programme then?
1: Food Fight.
2: Oh.
1: Food Fight on Channel 5, the top rated entertainment programme when Channel 5 launched. And it's so good, even the current stars on Channel 5 can't remember it.
2: I think we're not allowed, contractually not allowed to talk about it
1: No,
2: anymore.
1: That's right. So how is Channel 5 these days?
2: Seems to be all right.
1: Yeah.
2: Yeah. So, doing quite well.
1: So, Shops and Robbers.
2: Yeah.
1: Great name.
2: Well, this is the thing. It's called Caught on Camera, but virtually every other CCTV series across the world is called Caught on Camera.
1: Yeah.
2: So what they do to make it distinctive on your electronic programme guide is they give it a sort of pre-title.
1: Yeah.
2: So we have like things like Thugs and Thieves, Caught on Camera.
1: Yeah.
2: And the first one has already gone out of my mind. I can't remember what the first one of the series... Oh, Gangs and Something, Caught on Camera. Last one, Shops and Robbers, Caught on Camera. And that was about retail.
1: I think we should have a little crack ourselves what we think the Gangs and one was, you know.
2: Gangs and Guns.
1: Gangs and Guns. You spoiled it for us. There we go.
2: Well, I'm just proud of myself for remembering the name of my own television programme. But they change it every week.
1: Yeah, Shops and Robbers. Well, we just had Godfrey Bloom on.
2: I know. God, I like your Paxman act. That was very good.
1: Well, look,
2: you had him squirming there.
1: Oh, he was all over the place.
2: Didn't know what he was thinking.
1: He was half thinking of never going back to become president of the drivers' union after I'd nailed him. But what I'm saying is, that with him there, or you know, not against the speed cameras. If you didn't have the speed cameras, you wouldn't get half your footage. You and Godfrey Bloom are going to be in a war to the death, aren't you?
2: Yeah. Now I've changed my view of CCTV quite considerably since we started. Since we started
1: the
2: searching the country for material.
1: Well, we were talking last week of the couple who got caught shagging at the cash point. And then analysing other people who'd been caught on camera, and one of them was the judge in America, and we had to Google penis pump because we were unaware.
3: Who had to Google penis pump?
1: We were trying to lose you your job, weren't we?
2: Presumably, as this is uncensored radio, you've got uncensored Google searches as well.
3: Yeah, well, this is my own personal laptop, so if I have to take this PC world,
1: I bet I
3: could
1: tell a few stories. Yeah,
2: personal laptop. we had a couple fornicating in Gangs and Guns, Caught on Camera.
1: Yeah.
2: In a children's playground. And what they did, this was at Hammersmith and Fulham. So we got access to their CCTV control. Nice guys
1: There's
2: down there.
1: Parents going, don't go to Hammersmith and Fulham.
2: Well, this is the thing.
1: Mature parents can. Well, maybe
2: one doesn't want to be judgmental of people fornicating because it's a natural thing. It's a beautiful
1: Channel
2: thing.
1: Channel 5 loves to be judgmental on people.
2: But if you're doing it in a children's playground, what they've got is they've got these cameras which work at night, and they've also got a floodlight attached to them. So the way of stopping people from behaving antisocially is they just switch on the floodlights, and you get this couple sort of hurriedly pulling up their trousers and sheepishly siding off into the night.
1: So you've got some CCTV operator who sees the nefarious business and puts the floodlights
2: gets
1: on.
2: Gets rid of it while switching the floodlights.
1: Yeah.
2: It won't be long before they can talk to us.
1: Gets rid of it. Because we were talking last week of the... there was a couple caught on CCTV

0: going from Shrewsbury, from memory, I'm pretty certain, and they were coming from the pub, and they got caught outside their house on CCTV. Got so excited they couldn't make it into their own house.
1: I said, you've got to admire that, haven't you?
0: Yeah, well, they're just trying to fumble in to put the keys in and thinking, well, if I'm fumbling with that, I might as well fumble with something else. But yeah, there was a police employee who was going through the footage and then got prosecuted on the top of it because he downloaded it to his own computer for his own personal
2: All
0: pleasure.
2: The people that we work with, and we have access to a lot of CCTV control rooms around the country, are impeccably professional.
0: Oh, of course.
2: When we're there.
0: So, talking of being impeccably professional, how have you got on looking at this week's stories? Have you the Chalisa case? Have you?
2: Well, I've been following the Chalisa case. Do you want to talk about that first?
0: Well, I mean, you tell me. I'm very flexible.
2: As you've brought it up, Andy, let's talk about the Chalisa case because I'm a journalist, and I think that journalists are generally a force for good.
0: Yeah.
2: They hold power to account.
0: Truth to power.
2: Truth to power, that's the phrase.
0: Yeah.
2: And they step into a gap that helps people when the justice system or the normal ways of reporting wrongdoing fail. So I think where there are journalists, that's a good thing. So when the News of the World closed, I thought it probably closed for a very good reason, but also I thought, well, this is a lot of people who would be telling truth to power out of work. And I looked through the last edition of the News of the World for the amazing scoops that they did. And the one that obviously sticks in everyone's mind is the cricket betting scandal, which was just a fantastic sting. And the timing of it, the way it was done, the fact that these people were more than willing to commit a criminal act in order to, throw a test match or throw a first-class match.
0: Or step over a line and give away one run.
2: Yeah.
0: That massive
2: actually,
0: scandal.
2: Spot betting, Then I looked through all the other amazing scoops that they had, and they were basically kiss and tells or borderline entrapment jobs on drugs.
0: Truth to no power.
2: Well, and so it leaves a nasty taste in the mouth when you read all that, and you just think, well, okay, if you're going to get someone really, really, really drunk and dangle untold riches in front of them, they might say a few things that actually in the cold light of day they didn't really mean.
0: No. I mean, we've all been taken out for lunch for Channel 5 and, you know, we've confessed to things that were not necessarily true to try and just get the work.
2: But what is interesting is that Mike GLC, who is the other person in this trial, pleaded guilty to supplying cocaine.
0: Yeah.
2: And his case was thrown out as well anyway.
0: Right.
2: I don't understand that. How does that work?
0: Well, you know, I haven't followed the details of that particular thing. I was following the fake shake. And the fact
2: you want to talk about him?
0: The fact that he might be in court himself if the judge's words are taken at face value.
2: Well, if you're going to play with fire, one day you might get burnt.
0: Yeah, but that's it. The fake shake gets the fake shake into court.
2: What do you think about Mazen Mahmood then?
0: Mazen Mahmood, he was regarded, as you say, as a beacon of journalism who snuck in, and now he seems to have. Gone towards the thin edge of the market, and he's come up and maybe not too far around the corner.
2: I think I'm conflicted. I think because obviously there were huge parts of the News of the World enterprise that were horribly seedy.
0: Yeah,
2: and yet there were journalists doing some good work in there.
0: Well, to be honest, I would very few people missing the News of the World.
2: Well, now they've got the Sun and Sunday. They don't need to, do they?
0: Exactly. We'll close that one and we'll get something quite similar.
2: Yeah.
0: But we'll just, we've got it for 6 days a week. We might as well have it for a seventh. I don't think people are, missing. When you talk about journalists doing good work, I don't think people are necessarily thinking of the News of the World.
2: But that sport betting scandal threw open a massive can of worms that needed to be addressed by everyone in the game. So,
0: to be fair, though, the betting in cricket was not just the stories had been there before.
2: Yeah,
0: and they would come,
2: there was the total undeniability about how watertight this thing was. It forced all the authorities to do something and try and clean up the game, and that was therefore a good piece of journalism.
0: Yes.
2: Whether but that is in the
0: whole scheme of journalism, I think the Telegraph would say that maybe parliamentary expenses was a more important story than
2: parliamentary expenses is interesting, isn't it? Because would that be allowed to happen if all the things that Leveson wants to implement actually come in? Because they illegally bought that data.
0: Your journalist side coming through now.
2: Well, it was a great story. I think everyone in the country thought it was in the public interest. Yeah, but a judge might decide that actually no, it was obtained illegally, therefore it can't be printed. Under Leveson. Who knows?
0: Well, you know, obviously the papers are very keen not to have any statutory underpinning, aren't they?
2: Yeah, look at us talking like this.
0: Yeah, I know. It's not often...
2: Fannying around on a Thursday night, having some fun after one of the hottest days of the
0: year.
2: We're having a heated debate.
0: If I was going to say statutory underpinning, I couldn't even manage it a second time. That's how unlikely it was the first time.
2: Should we talk about nine-year-olds marrying grannies then?
0: Yeah, is that the one that you wanted to talk about?
2: Well,
0: I started you off with a court case and you wanted to go with a slightly more frivolous one to warm yourself up.
2: Well, when Amanda told me about this story, I thought, right, do I want to know about this? Is this something which would actually be better just speculated about with no foreknowledge of the facts? And the more that I've read into it, the more I think that is probably the best way of approaching this story.
0: It's going to be the lead story on Sun on Sunday, I've heard.
2: So. How recently did this happen? Because this came out of South Africa, didn't it?
0: It did. They happened a year ago, and then they repeated the vows this week, as I understand it.
2: I see. Always follow the money. That's what you always taught as a journalist.
0: Yeah.
2: Those photos.
0: Isn't that what Ally McBeal said?
2: Yes, I think it was her. Wasn't she a lawyer?
0: She was.
2: Yeah, so someone somewhere has paid for them to have that wedding because they normally couldn't afford it.
0: Well,
2: so what's going
0: it,
2: on
0: the
2: here?
0: The person who has paid for them to have that wedding is, in fact, his parents. Because
2: what do they want?
0: Well, they want the peace of the ancestors, the idea being that he'd had this premonition that he needed to marry someone to keep their ancestors happy. And therefore, they had to provide £500 or 500 local currency, but I think it was maybe translated into pounds.
2: Yes.
0: And for the bride, this 62-year-old bride.
2: Who's also part of the family or friend of the family, seems to be unclear.
0: Villager, co-villager, well, as I understood it.
2: Well-known village auntie.
0: Yes. Yeah.
2: What's going on there, Andy?
0: Yeah, well, it was certainly surprising. I was hoping you were going to tell me more.
2: Well, what do you want to know? It's clearly insane. Isn't it?
0: Is this what you're going to do? I'm supposed to be able to do this. You're supposed to come in and sell the story as like some sort of, you know, entertainment guru and go, look, isn't it amazing, this story about a 9-year-old and a 62-year-old? And I'm supposed to go there. It's clearly mental.
2: Now well, we can it, if you want.
0: I mean, we might as well just get a tabloid and we'll name each of the stories. You go, it's mental. I'll go, it's shit. And then we'll just call it a day.
2: All right. Okay. Daily Mail saying he's 8 years old. There you go. There's a bit of insight for you.
0: Is that right?
2: Yeah, Will's saying he's 9-year-old. Daily Mail goes 8.
0: The height of controversy.
2: Exactly. Well, I don't know.
0: He was 8 when he first got married. Now he's 9.
2: They say it's a symbolic wedding. It's not a real wedding. It doesn't mean anything.
0: No.
2: It's not going to get consummated. We'd all be talking about this in a slightly different way if it was a 61-year-old man and a 9-year-old girl, wouldn't
0: we? Would.
2: Why is that then? Eh?
0: Well,
2: do you want to talk about that,
0: this
2: gender politics?
0: This government would be trying to do something about that, wouldn't they?
2: Yeah. They'd be reaching out across the continents to denounce them. But no, it all seems like a bit of jolly fun.
0: So what stories would you like to talk about?
2: I tell you what I'd like to talk about.
0: What would you like to talk
2: secret
0: about?
2: Cinema being cancelled.
0: Secret cinema?
2: Have you heard of secret cinema?
0: It's done such a good job, but I haven't heard of it.
2: There's a thing.
0: Yeah.
2: 17,000 hipsters have bought tickets to a showing of Back to the Future somewhere in East London.
0: Yeah.
2: Trendier than thou types, encouraged to dress up, not told where the actual venue is.
0: Oh, I have heard of secret cinema.
2: Getting a series of clues as to where this might be happening.
0: Yeah.
2: Told to leave their mobile phones at home.
0: Yeah.
2: And then an hour before it starts, they call it off.
0: Oh. And you couldn't even tell your friends, did you?
2: You couldn't. Well, a lot of people were turning up, not knowing it had been called off because they'd already left to come.
0: Smoke signals.
2: Twitter is ablaze with angry people saying, we've come all the way back from Cambodia to see this, just for this event. We were so looking forward to dressing up as Michael J. Fox and watching a 30-year-old film.
0: We need to investigate this further. Let's play a track.
2: Okay.
0: Let's get our anger to a true height and then come back and nail this one.

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1: Yes, Andy Parsons on FUBAR Radio, joined by Nick Wallace in the studio, and we want you to get in contact with us. 232 teeth the man had pulled out of his head. Some sort of medical condition.
2: Part man, part shark.
1: Yes, yes. Well, he's no longer. You'd have thought they'd have kept a few in there, but it looked from the photos that he'd had them all taken out. You'd have thought maybe...
2: Maybe they're connected like a piece of string. They just keep pulling and come out like that.
1: I don't think that's how it worked.
2: Well, why didn't they leave some in there?
1: I don't know. He obviously had a lot in there, and maybe once you start taking them out, they just got carried away. I don't know the details.
2: Okay.
1: It's a bit like the boy who married this 62-year-old woman.
2: These things are mysteries.
1: I think sometimes it's better to have
2: a bit of mystery.
1: I tell you, that's what it is. Are you reading it now for the first time?
2: Well, the man who's had his teeth pulled out of his mouth.
1: All you've been occupied with is secret cinema.
2: Oh.
1: That's all you really care about.
2: Oh, the joy.
1: Yeah.
2: The joy.
1: So for those who don't... People don't know what secret cinema is. They basically recreate the events of a film, and you're then part of the recreated film.
2: Yeah, they describe it as an immersive experience.
1: Immersive. There we go. Yeah. Other things that we didn't expect to be hearing on this show. Immersive experiences.
2: Well, the reason I am automatically prejudiced against this kind of fannying around is because I have three small children.
1: Yes.
2: And everything that I do has to be planned like a military operation to get them from A to B.
1: Yeah.
2: If I want to get them from A to B to C, that's a week's worth of planning just there, right there. The idea that you can while away your miserable existence on this planet by fanning around on a website, finding out some sort of secret clue to where you might be able to spend 50 quid on a ticket so that you can then go and find out where they're going to be showing a film that you've seen 300 times already just so you can go and sort of live some weird kind of version of your childhood through your own coolness is just the absolute apotheosis.
1: I don't think that's the word I want. You're never going to make a living on Channel 5 with words like that.
2: It's all coming out now. Well, not that. No, an apotheosis is the height, isn't it? Well, the opposite of that, the nadir.
1: Yeah, yeah.
2: The nadir.
1: Lovely.
2: Of where I think society and culture should be.
1: Writing and tweeting now, you trying to use the word apotheosis. the world is eating its own arse tonight. That's what's happened here.
2: If people want to have fun in that way, fair play to them, but you can't help but have an element of Schadenfreude about things when they don't go right.
1: You just came on here with a bet to how many big words
2: you can actually
1: squeeze.
2: Schadenfreude first came to the national consciousness through a lager advert, didn't it?
1: It's a German phrase, and people still blame the Germans.
2: It was an Audi advert, wasn't it? When you get Schadenfreude, that word.
1: That was a Vorsprung Dirk Technique, wasn't it?
2: Yeah, possibly.
1: Yeah.
2: My memory shots pieces, Andy. I don't know what I'm talking about.
1: Star Wars was supposedly being recreated, but it was one of the early secret cinemas.
2: And was it?
1: It was just after Harrison Ford had broken his leg, so I wondered whether they'd included that in their secret cinema, a door falling onto an elderly man.
2: That ties in with your domestic incident theme,
1: it does.
2: Doesn't
1: do you
2: it?
1: Have yeah. a, do you have a domestic incident you'd like to talk to your listeners about?
2: Not home one. I've got a school incident where I had a golf ball and I was told, what are you doing with a golf ball? You're not allowed to have a golf ball, they're dangerous. And I was thinking, they're not dangerous, bouncing it along on the floor. Bounced it a little too hard, went straight up past my nose into a fluorescent light which was above me, shattered on top of me. They're full of dust, fluorescent lights.
1: Yeah.
2: And so they sort of all came down like this cancerous fairy dust on my shoulders.
1: Asphalt.
2: And I, Wallace, give me the golf ball. Go and sweep all that up.
1: Did you go to a school where they called you Wallace?
2: Yeah.
1: Are you giving some stuff away now?
2: What?
1: That's where you went apotheosis and charm.
2: Yes, I bought my education. What of it, darling?
1: The fact that you had a golf ball at school is certainly something.
2: I don't even play golf. Just had a golf ball.
1: I just nicked the ball.
2: Yeah. I'll learn it by osmosis.
1: So, in terms of...
3: another one.
1: He's sneaking them in. Sneaking them in.
2: Don't get us out on court camera.
1: He's basically got a little dictionary. No. Little dictionary going around. I'll squeeze that one in. 5 points. So secret cinema is not happening.
2: It's not happening. It didn't happen. The preview didn't happen last night. Yeah. It's not happening tonight. But they are going to do everything they can to get it on tomorrow. And actually... I've put on small-scale events before, and it's that sort of desperate feeling in the pit of your stomach.
1: A party?
2: Yeah, let's say a party. Yeah. Let's say a party. You put on a party, and just before it happens, you want everything to go right.
1: Yeah.
2: You want people to come.
1: Yeah,
2: and when they do come, it's one of the best feelings ever.
1: Yeah.
2: And they must be feeling terrible right now. So I'm over my Schadenfreude and now feel sorry for them.
1: Yeah.
2: Genuinely sorry.
1: Oh, OK. And so we obviously are now going to be avid, avid watchers of Channel 5 of a Wednesday evening, 9 o'clock.
2: I think I've been kicked out of the studio. Are we winding up, Andy?
1: Well, no, I could wind up very happily. We won't kick you out of the studio, obviously.
2: I've missed putting the children to bed. I'm on a free pass now.
1: I was going to say, you're desperate just not to get back to those three kids. You were trying to get them to D tonight, and still C was proving difficult.
2: They're on holiday. What do you do with them on holiday?
1: I give them to the grandparents is what I do, but...
2: I think we're going to soon.
1: Yeah.
2: Bless them. Love them. Yeah. Go to bed.
1: They're
2: retired, listening. Go to bed.
1: Grandparents. They've got all the time in the world. And the brilliant thing is they're so excited for the first hour of seeing their grandchild, and then they just get tired and go, back to you. How do you cope on a weekly basis?
2: It's insane. They forget. I think grandparents just forget.
1: Well, you know, depending on how old they are, it's quite old.
2: It's a medical condition. We shouldn't laugh.
1: But I was hoping that you got a chance to plug episode 4.
2: Oh, sorry, yes. I don't know.
1: Shops and Robbers.
2: No. Shops and Robbers was episode 2. This is the great thing about Channel 5.
1: Yeah. Do you go for 95 episodes?
2: Well, no, it's an eight episode series, but no one knows when they're going to be scheduled other than the gods of scheduling at Channel 5, because they use us like a tactical weapon when they think they want to get the... Because it does quite well, this series. So when they think, right, OK, what are the other channels doing? We want to get a few more quid
1: cinema.
2: In.
1: It's little clues that are sent out in the Radio Times.
2: Essentially, unless, obviously, you just set your PVR or your Sky Plus. Yeah. You don't know when we're going to turn up on your television screen. If you just set your PVR on Series Link, we're always there.
1: And it must be very frustrating for the presenter not knowing when his own show is going out on the telly.
2: Or what the first episode was called for 30 seconds. 9 o'clock next Thursday, Channel 5.
1: Thursday or Wednesday?
2: No, see, that's the thing. First one was a Thursday. Yesterday it was on Wednesday. Next week it's on Thursday. But you don't miss much, do you, Andy? You're good.
1: I can remember things that you said 5 minutes ago.
2: But then episode 4 could be sometime in September. Who knows?
1: Yeah.
2: So worth hanging on for.
1: So the producer's just about to kick Nick out of the studio now.
2: Having so much fun.
1: And I've just heard your kids are up for another hour.
2: Better go.
1: Many thanks to Nick.
2: Thank you so
1: Keep
2: much.
1: Those contributions coming in. We'll be reading your bizarre medical stories and your domestic fails after a little bit... Of maybe how? No, let's not play that one. Let's do this one.

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1: Have you ever seen a, what's it called, an alien? 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
2: Yeah,
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2: We're catching.
3: Because we've already got them curved TVs, so they must be on their way soon. Aliens.
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4: Oh, yes, we're back on FUBAR. We're asking you your bizarre medical stories. We've got some contributions, even including bizarre medial stories. I'm looking forward to to reading those. Also, we're looking for your domestic fails. But first up, to give us the celebrity gossip from this week. She was on last week. She was fabulous. Rumour has it she has kept herself in great shape all week to come on the show today. Here we've got Helena Watts. How are you, Helena?
5: Hi, Andy. I'm really good. How are you guys?
4: Yeah, not too bad, not too bad. We can tell you've been enjoying yourself. What have you been up to this week?
5: I have. Well, last night, I'm a bit ropey today because I went to the Chilton Firehouse last night, which is where all the celebs go, so I'm feeling a bit edgy today.
4: I'm obviously not in with the in crowd because I have never heard of the Chilton Firehouse. So tell us, who was there? Who was there last night?
5: There was Bruno Tonioli from Strictly Come Dancing is there. I said hi to him. Yeah. Jamie Hintz, Kate Moss's husband, was also there. I think she's away in Turkey at the moment, so he was having a good time.
4: Yeah, did you get, you know, she won't be happy, you know, if he was there talking to young ladies.
5: He was on his best behaviour.
4: All right, fair enough.
5: Yeah. And he's quite a rocker. He's very funny, actually. Yeah. He was on some very strong cocktails, I think. The drinks there are quite potent, so...
4: Yeah, not cheap, I should imagine, as well, were they? Were you getting a few freebies?
5: No, I wasn't, actually. I was taking someone out for dinner, and it's left me with a big hole in my bank account.
4: Can you not charge it back to the mirror as part of your job?
5: Well, that is the plan, but, it was quite expensive.
4: Those expense accounts, they're not what they used to be, but it's still worth having a go, I always think.
5: I know, that's what everyone says to me. They say to me, why weren't you doing journalism 20 years ago? That was the best time to be a journalist, so never mind.
4: No. So who else was there?
5: Lizzie Cundy was there.
4: Okay.
5: She's a wag.
4: You've got to explain to us, because that's what we're hoping. You've obviously done the research for us, as it were. So she's a wag.
5: She's a wag. Who else is there? Jackie Sinclair, Simon Cowell's best mate.
4: Okay.
5: She was also there.
4: Does that rate as a celebrity now, if you're Simon Cowell's best mate?
5: It's one of his harem, you know, one of his many ladies that he has following him around everywhere.
4: Okay.
5: It was good, actually.
4: Well, talking of Simon Cowell, that brings us to the Talisa court case. What did you make of all that?
5: Oh, I know. That was crazy, wasn't it?
4: It was crazy, I mean...
5: I felt a bit sorry for her, to be honest.
4: Yeah.
5: She's had a tough time, and it'd be interesting to see whether she can bounce back from this.
4: Well, to be honest, I mean, she comes out of it, obviously the judge was criticising the people who'd put her in court rather than herself.
5: Exactly. But then she's been in court again recently for alleged assault, so I don't know.
4: Well, if she'd hit the bloke who got her in court, I don't think anybody would have complained.
5: Yeah, no. But I think there's a different case as well, so we'll see how that all unfolds.
4: So tell us what's been catching your eye this week. What's your rundown of the celebrity gossip news?
5: Well, I know last week we spoke about Cheryl Fernandez-Fassini getting married after three months.
4: You were going to direct message me, but I never quite got the direct message.
5: Oh, yeah, sorry. That's I didn't direct right. message you.
4: You promised and then, you got caught up in the Chilton Firehouse, obviously.
5: I think that's what happened. Sorry, Andy.
4: No worries.
5: But she is loving being married, and she had another party this week for her family and friends. It was at a private members club in London, and Jean Bernard, the hunky French man who she's married, he spent £10,000 filling the place with red roses, which is quite romantic. I thought that was
4: and
5: really
4: then
5: sweet.
4: She turned round, bared her arse, and nobody could see her.
5: Exactly. She loves roses.
4: She
5: oh my God, what do you think
4: roses.
5: Of that tattoo? Do you like that tattoo?
4: I'm not a fan. No, 15 hours of pain and 50 grand for something that... her bum looks nice as it is. I don't think it needs red
5: roses.
4: Exactly.
5: Yeah. I know. What happens if she gets really old? It's going to be a really saggy bum.
4: Well, that's it. It's you know, you chuck out flowers after a while, but if they're on your bum, you've got to leave them there, and it's not going to look good, is it, when that starts to sag?
5: No, it's not. It'll be
4: It'd be the bargain basement reduce bin for those flowers.
5: Yes, that's true. So, but she seemed really, really happy, and some of her bandmates there. Nicola Roberts was there, but it hasn't been a great week for her because she's actually split up with her boyfriend of 6 years. He's just a guy that she met 6 years ago called Charlie Fennell, and they've split, so that's quite
4: sad. So turning up at a party where there's 10 grand worth of red roses was probably not exactly what she was looking forward to.
5: No, exactly, and I saw some of the pictures of her coming out of the party, and she didn't look that happy, but
4: no.
5: She's a good friend to Cheryl.
4: Did she come out on her own, or was she accompanied?
5: No, she wasn't accompanied with a man, I don't think.
4: No.
5: She was on her own. Yeah. So if there's anyone out there that fancies Nicola Roberts, you know.
4: I did like the picture of the lady who came out of some shop in Soho. I don't know how staged that was, thinking that the photographers might want to take a picture of her, not realising that there was a German supermodel behind her. Did you see that?
5: I didn't see that, actually. Some
4: girl from New York was in the shop thinking that Taylor Swift had gone into this store, and so the paparazzi were waiting for her. So then she came out realising that Taylor Swift had already gone, and they kept on taking photos, so she thought it must be for her. So she was there giving it large, not realising that standing out sort of behind her trying to get out of the shop was this German supermodel, who they were in fact taking the photos of.
5: Oh my god, that's funny. Yeah. Sounds like fun. Good time. But yeah. It's been a sad week as well this week.
4: Yes.
5: Because there was the inquest into Peach's Geldof's death.
4: We were talking about that earlier, yeah.
5: Yeah, so that's been quite sad. And also, do you know the last of the Summer Wine actress, Dora Bryan, she died on Wednesday,
4: age 91. She was in Ab Fab as well, wasn't she?
5: Yeah. So she's a bit of a legend. So it's been quite a sad week. But on the plus side, you know, golfer Rory McIlroy.
4: Yeah, he's been giving the tabloids a bit of excitement, a bit of titillation.
5: Yeah, he's getting in there with the ladies. Woo! So he split with Caroline Wozniacki earlier this year, and he's been linked to two models. And I think one of them is Nadia Ford, a really gorgeous model, but he's kind of ditched her and moved on to another one quite quickly. So I think he's enjoying his single life.
4: Well, isn't Caroline Wozniacki getting her own back by one of the One Direction mob? Hasn't she been turning up to their gigs and getting overexcited? Or is it...
5: I think she's getting in there with Niall Horan.
4: Yeah.
5: The blonde one, the Irish one. So maybe she's obviously got a thing for Irish guys.
4: Yeah, well, that's it. I mean, but her own form has plummeted, and he's gone on to win the British Open. So it appears that splitting up has done him better than her.
5: Yeah, exactly. Yeah, and but you know what? If she gets with one of the One Direction guys, good for her.
4: Yeah, well,
5: they're hot property at the moment.
4: Yeah, well, so hot property that one of them's gone and bought Doncaster Rovers and trying to get out of the band, as I understand it. Said he wanted a quiet time, didn't he? So he's bought Doncaster Rovers.
5: Oh, no, but the thing with that, I don't know if he's... that was Louis Tomlinson, and he may not be taking over because he hasn't been able to raise enough money because they created this fan share business and they asked fans to invest in it, but they haven't reached the target, so they may not be able to take it over.
4: He was charging too much for a selfie, was that what it was? He'd overpriced himself.
5: Yeah. Yeah, that's crazy. Can you imagine how much they charge? I wouldn't pay for that.
4: I forget exactly what but it was something like £250 to turn up and have a selfie with him or something like that. It was a large amount of money, and obviously people at Doncaster had a look at that and thought, no, I don't think that's how I'll be spending my £250.
5: Yeah, I know. But some people are just so crazy about One Direction. Like, if you ever break any stories and you write about them, the One Directioners just go mental on Twitter.
4: By the time Mock the Week comes on, it's past their bedtime, because I've slagged off One Direction many times on Mock the Week and I've yet to get any abuse for it.
5: Oh, really? Maybe it's like when it's in the papers and stuff. But they're quite full on. I don't remember being that full on about bands. Like, my favourite band was the Spice Girls, and I absolutely loved them. But I wasn't crazy.
4: No.
5: I didn't hurl abuse at people.
4: Did you go around going zigga zigga, though?
5: Yeah, zig zig ah. And also, coming up soon, which we'll probably talk about in a few weeks, is The X Factor is going to be launching soon, so that's really exciting. And Mel B, speaking of Spice Girls.
4: And maybe we'll get, you know, to hear a bit more of Simon Cowell's mates.
5: Yes.
4: You know, you'll be able to introduce us to the harem that we are unaware of their existence. We'll be able to have all of their names so as we can then recall them. I'm impressed that I actually remembered one of One Direction's names. So I was going to have a crack at Niall Horan, but I wasn't sure I was going to pronounce it correctly. So I was grateful that you did.
5: Well, you know his name. I was really, really worried that I wouldn't pronounce properly. It was Caroline Wozniacki. I was calling her Wozniacki, and I was getting all wrong.
4: I quite like Wozniacki, though. I think that's, it trips off the tongue, Wozniacki. Caroline Wozniacki. But you did very well. If we hadn't brought it up, nobody would have known. And now, of course, people are going, well, she did, actually. I'm not sure she did say that brilliantly. No worries at all. Any other quick stories you want to run past us? Is that pretty much your rundown of the week's news?
5: Yeah, do you know what? It sounds like there's a lot of showbiz going on, but it is a quiet week. We call it the silly season in show business.
4: No, that's right. And we were discussing that in political terms and saying that how, you know, supposedly over the summer everybody takes a break. And then the two top stories were Ukraine and Gaza, obviously. So we won't ask you for your comments on those, but we're always grateful that you help us with our celebrity gossip. And good luck with your Nurofen Plus or whatever you're nursing with at the moment. And we look forward to speaking to you again soon.
5: All right. Thanks, Andy.
4: Thanks
5: bye.
4: A lot. Cheers. Bye. So, Elena Watts there from the Mirror, lovely stuff. We've had too much in today's show, haven't we? We've had too much.
2: I don't think you can ever have enough, but we've got a lot to pack in.
4: We've got 3.5 hours shoved into 3 hours already, and we've still got an hour to go. So we haven't had a chance to read out. We've got lots on your domestic fails and your bizarre medical stories. We'll go for a break. We're into sport, final hour of sport, but we will do your stuff next to make sure we get that going, and then we will get in a little bit of sports talk, and then maybe we'll do some more. Maybe we'll have time for the rant of the week. Who knows? Maybe the rant of the week is the fact that we haven't managed to squeeze in the rant of the week. It's all gone mad. I'm going to say apotheosis if I'm not very careful. I'll make sure I don't. Instead, here it comes. We cued it earlier in the show. Here is Rizzle Kicks.
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1: Yes, Rizzle Kicks there, doing an advert for themselves or in their own track. Fantastic work. We've done gossip, we've done a bit of politics, a bit of news. We're still getting in your contributions. Bizarre medical stories on the back of a man who had 232 teeth removed, and my story of having a rugby ball wedged up inside my rib cage. Keep those coming in. Also, we were wanting you to get in contact with us about the man who tried to kill a spider by getting some spray paint and a lighter and then burnt his own house down. So your bizarre medical stories and your domestic fails, we would like to hear. Also now, in this hour, it's now sport. So you may have seen that we've got David Nicholson is going to come in live into the studio. He's going to be talking the Commonwealth Games with us. The Sri Lankan team were practising for the Commonwealth Games and on the M74 in the middle of Glasgow there. So they were obviously taken to task by the police. But what's the most stupid thing you've seen on the road? I did witness this winter. I saw a man driving along and he sort of had his head actually out of the window, driving one-handed, spraying de-icer onto his windscreen at the same time. And he was on a motorway. And no word of a lie, on the back of his van, it said, "How am I driving?" with a little number that you could call. So that is the most stupid thing I've seen on the roads. But what about yourself? Have you seen much, Amanda? Have you seen the idiots? There's a great... I've seen one contribution already about a donkey. So look forward to that. Somebody's got in earlier. I tweeted earlier about this. And
2: I reckon you should read that one now.
1: No, I'm not. I'm not. I'm saving it.
2: You're saving it all.
1: I'm saving the donkey story, but it's a corker. So, a top story, a donkey on a road. I'll give you no more. But
2: I couldn't top a donkey on the road.
1: No, you're not even going to try.
2: No.
1: So, let's crack on. Whilst we're talking about animals, there were stories about jogs get jealous. I'm king of the links today, aren't I?
2: Jogs get...
1: Yeah, is it? I must have been down the Chilton Firehouse having a bit too much excitement. didn't even remember. But, yeah, no, the dogs can get jealous. This is the new proof. So, we were going to talk jealousy for a little while. We've got on the line... psychologist Gemma Joel. I had a little bar of chocolate just in that link. It's given me a little bit of indigestion. So I can't say dogs very well. But maybe I'll be able to help through by the psychologist. Gemma, how are you?
3: Hello, I'm very well, thank you. And yourself?
1: Yeah, not too mad at all. Well, welcome to FUBAR.
3: Thank you.
1: Tell us a little bit about what you do, Gemma.
3: Right, so I work for a company called the Private Therapy Clinic in Harley Street.
1: Okay, very
3: and
1: nice too.
3: We help clients.
1: I had to go like, for my TV medical in Harley Street.
3: Oh, did you?
1: Yeah.
3: Did you enjoy it?
1: Well, you know, it's a bit up market from my local doctor in the NHS, put it that way.
3: Oh, I can imagine.
1: Yeah, they actually sit you down and, you know... You
3: it's all very formal when we need to be.
1: There's a lot of assistants there, aren't there?
3: Oh, yeah. And we're all very good. Yes. We're a great team.
1: So you've told us where you work, right? What do you do?
3: Yes. So I am actually an intern. I'm trained to be a CBT therapist,
1: yes.
3: And I have a great team behind me who help me train to what I do. We also deal with a variety of different things, so like obviously like depression, jealousy, relationships, like it's all very everyday problems, but we help people to overcome them. So
1: people
3: good.
1: Come to you and they talk through their problems, and if jealousy is one of them, then you help them get through it.
3: Indeed, we do.
1: So, for instance, Caroline Wozniacki would be a perfect case in point. If she's jealous with Rory running off with a couple of models in One Direction, can't keep her happy, then what would your advice be?
3: Well, the thing is, jealousy actually derives from within yourself. Like we say, environmental factors are this. They only play a role in it. The environmental factors don't help jealousy. We are the ones that if you have low self-esteem, if you have insecurities about yourself, you're more likely to get jealous. If you have a high self-esteem and you feel really good about yourself, then you wouldn't. You'd kind of be like, oh, he's found someone else, I'll find someone else too. And you'd be able to move on from it more readily without being like jealous or upset about it.
1: It makes perfect sense. But how do you increase your own self-esteem? How do you do that?
3: Well, you have to kind of go... I don't think it can happen overnight. In my experience, from my jealousy, I think it's probably a matter of figuring out what you don't like about yourself and how you can change it. And until you've done that, you can't get over jealousy. Like, everyone gets jealous, but it's things inside us that rile up their anger.
1: And so do you see your role as a lot of it listening to people and then making practical suggestions, having been a good listener?
3: Yeah, definitely. Like, listening is very, very important. If you're going to help someone who's trying to come over something as hard as jealousy, it's not, like I said, it's not going to happen overnight. You have to listen to them and figure out how you can solve their problems for them. Like, you're not going to be able to do it yourself. I think it's a step-by-step process where you as a therapist, or myself as a therapist, and then the person with the problem can kind of work together to create a solution.
1: I've got a few friends who are psychologists, and
3: yes.
1: They, you know, without naming any names, they're often the more broken of my friends whose relationships have all gone tits up. And
3: I can completely understand that.
1: And why do you think that is? I mean, why is it that psychologists not necessarily so good at listening to the great advice they give out? Why should their lives be in such a mess?
3: You know, it is funny you say this, because I was talking to a friend about this the other day. It's because when you're working in such a hard field as psychology, you kind of know everything. It's easy to read people. If you get into a relationship, you can pick up on the points when you know he might be texting someone else, or you know he's looking at another woman. And because you're so busy helping other people, you know yourself what other people don't know. You've trained your mind into knowing these things that people are going to do to wind you up. So I think the reason that psychologists and people like that have worse relationships is because we analyse everything.
1: So the ignorance is bliss, you think, has some merit?
3: Oh, God, yeah. Oh, God, yeah.
1: Don't
3: I'm not married myself, but no. I can see how.
1: So if you have problems, would you go to... do you have friends who are psychologists, and would you sit down with them, or would you try and sort out your problems yourself?
3: Do you know what? There's actually a quote from Sex and the City, and it says, I think it's Samantha, it says something about, oh, well, I don't need a therapist, I have my friends. And she's like, well, they're like, no, well, we're just as messed up as you are. And it's true. I think if you go and see a therapist, yeah, it might help your problems, but sometimes sitting down and talking to your friend about it is better, as long as they kind of give you advice. But you need to realise that even though they're giving you advice, you're not the person that has to take it, because you're the one that's going to have to deal with the outcome, not them.
1: Well, you know, obviously the danger of telling your problems to your friends is that you talk to them for an hour about your problems, they're possibly not your friend anymore. That's
3: it's
1: that one-way street. The advantage of going to psychologists is that you've paid them.
3: You pay a lot of money, but you also get the kind of disclosure of not.
1: I don't want to hear
3: people.
1: Your problems, psychologist. These are my problems, and you will listen for a whole hour. But I actually tell my
3: 50 minutes, actually.
1: 50 minutes, it's gone down. It used to be an hour, but now, inflation. But yeah,
3: no.
1: I tell my problems to cab drivers.
3: I've done that on
1: The main reason is it stops them telling you their problems. You know, they're always very cute.
3: Yeah.
1: And two, it's amazing how much quicker you get to your destination. So I would.
3: And sometimes you can even get a cheaper fare.
1: Yeah, that's right. They feel sorry for you. You've got enough problems.
3: It's true. I completely agree with you.
1: Brilliant. So could you give us one last bit of advice? If people are listening, maybe, you know, let's say that there's some dogs out there who are suddenly tuned in. They're able to, given that we found out that dogs can be jealous, as if we were ever doubtful that dogs would be jealous. What would you say to somebody who is a jealous person? One piece of advice.
3: That's right. So all the people listening out there who
1: all
3: get
1: of them.
3: Jealous.
1: Yeah, in jealous world, yeah. Mr.
3: Okay.
1: Jealous in jealous world.
3: Yes, it's okay to be jealous. Everyone gets jealous at some point, whether it's in a relationship or whether your friend's done better on an exam than you have. We all get jealous, but the way of dealing with it is by realising that you're just as good as everyone else is.
1: Lovely.
3: Super.
1: A positive note there.
3: Yes.
1: So good luck with it all, with your internship.
3: Thank you very much.
1: And good luck with your personal life. I hope it all works out beautifully.
3: I'll find a lovely man to love me.
1: Yes, that's it. It will. It will happen. Well, you need to get down.
3: It was lovely speaking to you.
1: Yeah, it was great. You need to get yourself down to Chilton Firehouse. That's what we heard. We heard that's where everybody needs to get to. So that's
3: our pub.
1: Exactly. I'd never heard of it before, but Helena Watts in our showbiz section said that was the place to be, and we have to take it on her word.
3: Yes, I will agree with that.
1: Excellent. Cheers, Gemma. Speak to you
3: Brilliant.
1: Soon.
3: Brilliant. Have a nice evening.
1: Bye. Okay, we found it. It's okay to be jealous. It's absolutely fine. It's okay to have a bizarre medical problem, provided you tell us about it. It's okay to be a failure as a domestic god or goddess, provided you tweet or you let us know. And also, it's okay, maybe, to do something stupid on the road, provided you let us know as well. So get those tweets in. We've been on air 2.25 hours. We failed to read any of them, but we will. We definitely will. And we're also going to be playing this one. I've been looking forward to this one because it's Ariana Grande featuring Iggy Azalea, right? Also with rap by Iggy Azalea. They always say Ariana Grande and Iggy Azalea, and then it features Iggy Azalea, as if that comes as some sort of shock. But anyway, there's one less problem without you.

0: 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Like what?
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2: Yes, welcome back. So we wanted you to get in contact with us for the first hour. We were talking about the man who'd tried to set fire to his own house by... he basically was trying to kill a spider, and then he got spray paint and a lighter, and in his very dry laundry room managed to set fire to his own house. So what domestic fails have you had? What have you got in front of you there, Amanda?
3: Oh, I've got something that might put you off oysters for the rest of your life.
2: Yeah.
3: If you... weren't put off them already. Horace Limp has tweeted in to say that while staying with
2: that's
3: a friend...
2: That's a great name, isn't it?
3: Isn't it? I mean, that would be enough, just I think, just for me to say Horace Limp.
2: Yeah.
3: But he goes on to say, while staying with friends in France, they ate too many oysters, farted, followed through, left a brown stain on the bed sheets, tried to clean up the stain with a wet hand towel, but it made it worse and soaked through to the mattress. That's quite embarrassing, isn't it?
2: It is.
3: Because that's, like, not your own bed. I mean, it would be bad enough if it was your own bed.
2: But while we're in confessional mode, I did stay at a bed and breakfast once on tour, and the lady said, oh, you're not going to dirty the mattress, are you?
3: You just look the type.
2: Yeah, no, because she'd had some builders the day before, and they'd had changed the mattress because they'd urinated on them. And then we went out for a curry that night, and I got seriously ill. And, yeah, there was a few problems with the mattress. I won't go into gory details, but I sympathise for oysters following through, man. Let's put it that way. So, moving straight on.
3: Yeah, let's move straightly on.
2: I'm still... they're chasing me in Bury St Edmunds. That's all I can say. But, Helen Murphy has got in contact. My husband was cutting loft boards and managed to cut inches off the dining table in the process. Well, that's easily done, isn't it? I've nailed my own dining room table before now, doing some DIY. So we have, I can see, biggest domestic fail there I was getting ready for a party. This is from Karen in London. I left my straighteners plugged in and had them laying on the dresser. I turned around for about 5 seconds when I turned back and saw black smoke. There is now a lovely burn mark in my dresser. Well, imagine what it was doing to your hair if it can do that to your dresser in five seconds.
3: Very true.
2: I've also got one here. Making gnocchi. Well, that's probably that's a mistake in itself.
3: Don't make gnocchi.
2: Yeah, this is you'll be presenting Gangs and Guns on Channel 5 with you're making gnocchi. We probably won't have time to do this.
3: This is going to sound like a middle class fail, I think. This one. Making gnocchi.
2: Well, I've got a list of there's a Facebook page for. Overheard in Waitrose, and I pulled some of those off. There are some classics. If we get time, we'll do them. But yeah, Andy Roberts says, he says, making gnocchi, it clogged the mixer and went everywhere. When I tried to clear it, it's still on the ceiling. So, you know, you go around to Andrew Roberts' house, you look up, there is gnocchi there. There was a story of a comedy club where maggots fell from the ceiling this week.
3: What?
2: And they got put at the back, and it's, you know, it's got loads of one-star reviews. But, yeah, you go around to his house, you start having a meal, you might get a little extra gnocchi in your food. We will crack on with sport now. We'll do some more of those as we go on. We're asking you the Commonwealth Games. The Commonwealth Games...

0: they've been blessed with lovely weather, which always makes great difference to all the sportsmen.
1: We were discussing how, you know, at 17 Edinburgh festivals, there was hardly a sunny day the entire time I was there, so they have been lucky.
0: They have, and particularly for the opening events, the triathlons, won both of them by English athletes.
1: So did the Brownlee brothers come home?
0: Came home one and two, yeah.
1: One and two,
0: yeah.
1: Lovely.
0: Yeah, and the women's event also was an English
1: Stimpson athlete. Or something.
0: That's
1: like that.
0: That's right.
1: Yes,
0: yes.
1: Yeah.
0: So that's a great start for England. If we're talking about the relative cheering that's going on, I thought the Scots did a great cheer for the English coming home in those events, which was nice to see, because, you know, we're looking at this event from a certain perspective of political events going on in the background, and I think, you know, it's nice to see everyone cheering for each other and not going, you know, as though Scotland are somehow, you know, got an edge.
1: Depending on what polls you read, the Scottish crowd is 64 and 40 against, or is it 51 and 49?
0: Yeah. And cheering for our old Bess as well, the Queenie going up there.
1: Yeah, but they were all trying to get a selfie with her, weren't they?
0: They were.
1: That's the new sport. She, I think she knows what they are now. She was actually smiling. The ones that they tried to do for her last week, she was like looking at the camera going, I've no idea what that is, but it flashed at me, and surely my security should be stepping in by now.
0: Well, somebody was saying she was photobombing them.
1: Yet it. Yeah, no,
0: she's like...
1: Yeah,
0: she's,
1: but they
0: really
1: were definitely trying to catch her in it. They were just in a position that you could tell. They were claiming that she'd photobombed it, but she was walking that way anyway.
0: Yeah, but it's a good start. It's looking, you know, it's looking great. I think,
1: and much better than India 4 years ago, where there was
0: collapsing platforms and snakes in the tea and the loos, weren't they?
1: The weightlifters were having to hold up their own ceiling, if I remember rightly. So yeah, no, it all looks more positive.
0: I think it's more positive. I think the one sad note is Mo coming out, and you know, Mo Farah's withdrawn from the whole thing, saying that he's not quite well enough and he's going to be performing in 3 weeks though
1: at the European Championships.
0: In the European Championships. And somebody was on TV today saying, well, you know, if he can't win, then maybe he's right not to come. But if you're going to say, I'm not going to win, therefore I'm not going to come, that kind of takes 90% of the athletes.
1: But 90% of the athletes aren't, you know, a double Olympic champion, double world champion.
0: That's true.
1: And, you know, I wouldn't want to see Mo running it. I mean, I was there. I was one of those lucky ones where I saw that golden Saturday at the Olympics when we got the 3 gold medals. Mm-hmm. And there was 4 lads having had too much alcohol, having a little cry, a little huddle going, you know, we'll never see another day in British sport like this one. So, you know, I wouldn't want him to run. And also, presumably, if he says he's a few weeks behind schedule, he risks doing himself some mischief, does he, when he
0: that's, you know, possible. It depends on his injury. I heard it was a stomach upset, which, you know, okay.
1: Arguably, everybody had 4 years ago, and they all managed to compete then.
0: Yeah, and maybe he doesn't want to put a mark on the mattress, so, you know.
1: Yes. Beautiful reintroduction for a man who wasn't even party to that conversation. It's fantastic stuff. So did you like the opening ceremony? Did you think that it was money well spent, or did you think it was stereotypical nonsense?
0: No, I thought it was lovely. It was very colourful. I mean, it was kind of amateurish in a fun way. I thought they were all dancing, but they didn't seem to be dancing in step with each other. It was just like a kind of student disco. But that was okay, and they seemed very welcoming. And, you know, the Scots get-up is as lurid and kitsch and ridiculous as I thought it would be. And otherwise, I thought it was very, very enchanting.
1: And you talk about it being a divisive time, possibly, in Scotland.
0: Yeah.
1: Holding it at Celtic Park sounds like it could be quite divisive.
0: Well, they are using the Rangers, the Hampden Park. Well, is it? What's the Rangers one? So, I don't know. They're using several stadiums. They're not only using Celtics.
1: Right. But I believe Rod Stewart photographed with just his pants on in by the beside of the trophy cabinet.
0: Well,
1: or whatever.
0: That's true to form. He's probably got some, you know, ladies watching, and he's thought he'd give them a treat.
1: Well, I can't imagine that too many ladies want to see Rod Stewart the regions at this age.
0: No, maybe not. But he's, you know, he's always been a sport for everything, hasn't he, Rod?
1: Yeah. So you at the moment, the early signs are good Commonwealth Games and a worthwhile event.
0: Yeah, I mean, Mo going is a shame, and it's a shame that Usain Bolt isn't going to be doing the 100 metres. He's only doing the relay, and that Wiggo isn't doing road events, which is kind of where we've seen him in his greatest glory.
1: But Wiggo, so if it worked out with Tour de France, we wouldn't have seen Wiggo.

0: anyway.
1: Yeah, yeah, that's true. I mean, there's certainly a lot of people, and I think it's going to be a great Games. Yeah, I think politically, what's going to be interesting is whether the SNP try to make a deal of it. They seem not to have done that at the moment. They seem to be quite quiet. And that's maybe because they're flagging in the polls themselves, or because they can see that actually it's a celebration of bringing nations together,
0: yeah,
1: and they're trying to drive nations apart. So
0: everybody else is hoping that Alex Salmond goes down a zip wire and gets stuck halfway down at Ala Boris Johnson.
1: Like Boris. Yeah, that would be, well, yeah, that would be quite funny. I'm curious to watch, because that's been a big part of what I've been looking
0: and
1: at.
0: And so this week, what are you... As a sports journalist, have you been concentrating on football transfers? Have you been concentrating on the cricket fallout?
1: What's cricket fallout? Well, the cricket disaster of losing to India and India winning a test for the first time overseas for 20 years, I don't know. I've been watching that. I've been watching triathlon particularly, because I've got a triathlon of my own to do on Sunday.
0: Oh, okay.
1: So I'm sort of in training, as it were, and watching, trying to get some tips, and you know, that's key.
0: It's the
1: for me.
0: Changeovers that are the tough bit in triathlon, because you're swimming first and you think, well, that's okay, isn't it? But then you're soaking wet for the other two events, so you get on that bike and how you prevent that chafing, I don't know.
1: You use something called chamois cream.
0: Yeah.
1: Chamois cream. So you've got to get it down there, and
0: I'm sure it'd be much more sensible to do the running first, then the cycling, and then go for the swim. Cool yourself off after it.
1: Yeah, it would feel that way. But the thing is, the swim's really quick compared to the other ones.
0: Yeah.
1: So you get it out of the way, and in fact,
0: violent though, isn't it? As well, they don't half club you around the head as you know.
1: If you swim.
0: Yeah. It's all elbows. You know, isn't it?
1: Washing
0: flying.
1: Machine. Yeah. It's horrible. It makes you panic. I thought I was drowning once.
0: What's your strongest? Do you have a strongest of those three?
1: Recently my cycling's been doing pretty good. I've been concentrating on that, so I'm a bit quicker than I was.
0: So you slightly slower in the swim, and then catch up with the cycling, and then slow down a bit for the running as well.
1: Yeah. Well, yeah, the running is it's the tricky one, because you can be so sort of stiff from the cycling that you can barely get one foot in front of the other. So I was curious today, you know, we watched how they were all in the pack in the cycling, and then when they get to the run, It's they spread out completely, because people just react really differently depending on what kind of lactose you've had in your legs and this sort of stuff.
0: So you know, those Brownlee brothers, they sort of popped up, didn't they, at the Olympics, and everybody got into the event, and now it's you get sort of what they call it, Ironman triathlon or something like that. Marathons for the running, and go on for days or whatever.
1: It goes on for a minimum of 8 hours, and most people it's 10, 12, 15 hours. Yeah.
0: I mean, I did one marathon. I went for a bath and I couldn't get out of the bath. I had to phone a friend to come and get me out of the bath. It was luckily my phone was on the side of the bath. I was just so stiff. It was just one of those.
1: Yeah.
0: So it's they're mad, aren't they?
1: Yeah, they are. Yeah, but so the other, there's all sorts of other stuff going on. It's a great summer of sport. I mean, not quite like 2012, but it's a very sort of full agenda.
0: But it's been going badly for us until obviously Rory wins the Open, and
1: we can,
0: as a United Kingdom as we still are, we can claim that as a victory.
1: We can, and I was very thrilled for him. Actually, I thought it was touching how everyone reacted to that. His local area, just it put them and indeed Northern Ireland on the sporting map in a way that very, very little else has ever done. I mean, they're talking about it. You know, who do you know from Northern Ireland?
0: And it's Graham McDowell, it's Rory McIlroy, and Darren Clarke, and that's it.
1: That's about it. Yeah.
0: Cracking. All right, well, we'll chat some more sport if that's all right with you. We've got a track to play now. We've got Zoo and Faded, and then we'll talk more sport with David after this.

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1: Well, a bit of a technical excitement there. I was trying to fade the track, play the Japanese crying politician and my jingle at the same time, which, you know, I think I need another lesson on this desk, I'll be absolutely honest with you. But it was an exciting mix for all of us here, including we're still joined by David Nicholson here. We're talking sport, David. We touched on England's cricket woes.
2: Yes.
1: Matt Prior is standing aside for the Test match that starts on Sunday. His lucky cap can now perhaps be washed. Is that?
2: Yes. Yeah, I think so. It's a shame that he's going, but he may be back. You know, he's not retired completely, and
1: only 32. Everybody was saying that, you know, get the younger people in, but there he's you know, he's obviously hoping that he can go on a bit longer.
2: Yeah, I think he's the sort of player who has got more to offer, and especially if England as a team can get their mojo back, he's one of the people who has thrived when everyone else seems to be thriving. But maybe he's got, you know, he's caught this sort of cold feet that one or two others have had.
1: Well, having been part of the Barmy Army in Australia, you know, he is the main cheerleader. He's always up there,
2: yeah.
1: You know, giving it. He always seems to have loads of people to hug in the stands, and he's always wading in with the crowd and giving it the full. So, in terms of, you know, for a team short of leaders, he seems somebody who's certainly up for it.
2: That's
1: so much,
2: right,
1: so that, yeah, he likes to chuck his own bag out of the window, as I seem to remember.
2: Yes. Yeah. Well, let's hope that some new characters start popping up, because, you know, we've lost the pantomime villain of Peterson, and we've...
1: He still haunts every move, though, doesn't he? Including Prior, because obviously,
2: yeah,
1: you know, Prior supposedly, you know, was slagged off, wasn't he? Because he said something against Alistair Cook, and then he says, "Oh, I didn't say that." And so him and Peterson have a spat, and Peterson was there tweeting saying that Joss Butler should get a chance ahead of Prior anyway. So
2: yeah. So it's all daggers behind cloaks and stuff. But I think we just need one victory, really, and it would all change.
1: And they were so close against Sri Lanka.
2: Yeah.
1: But anyway, yeah, there we go. Captain Cook in trouble. He's apparently had a clear the air chat with Shane Warne, who described him as the worst captain he'd ever seen for 25 years. And given that he saw Andrew Flintoff in Australia, that is some criticism.
2: Something to say, isn't it?
1: Yeah.
2: I sympathise with Cook. I mean, I think he's just not leading by example, which is the thing that afflicts so many captains. They get the batting yips and can't motivate other people because they're not doing it themselves, and he just time after time he fails. So that's a tricky one.
1: Well, I remember when he came back from the Australia, he, you know, scored 800 runs at an average of 150,
2: yeah,
1: or whatever it was.
2: Yeah.
1: And we were at the National Television Awards, and he was there presenting an award, and, you know, he could do no wrong, you know, having only the summer before been supposedly jettisoned, and now he's in exactly the same state again. So people have a short memory, don't they?
2: They do, yeah. But it's happened to so many other captains, but, you know, both in the same, when he was given the captaincy, couldn't bat for toffee.
1: But am I right thinking that he stood down in the middle of the 81 series, didn't he? And then we went on to win it. So there is a precedent, people saying, well, you shouldn't resign mid-series, but it worked for both of them.
2: Yeah. The trouble is, there's no obvious successor, is there? And I think at the time in 81, the Willis, I think, was the one who came along and actually was a terrific captain. Don't know whether we've got that at the moment.
1: Well, you wouldn't believe, if you watch him on Sky Sports, how good a captain he was, would you? But there you go, the most negative man you could possibly watch on your TV screen.
2: Yes, yeah.
1: And what about the Tour de France? Have you lost interest now that that Sky are, you know, very much looking to next year?
2: I'm taking more interest in it personally, because a month ago I was up in the French Alps doing some of the climbs that they do in the tour.
1: You're insane.
2: I did them very slowly.
1: Yeah.
2: They do them in, you know, the ones I did, they do them in 40 minutes. I was doing them in 2 hours. So I was slogging up like, you know, like treacle. But I did it, and I didn't even get off in midway. So I felt that was a kind of triumph.
1: Did you have your little sort of packs in your bum pack or whatever?
2: Yeah, gels. I did, yeah. And it was quite hot. But, you know, what's lovely is to watch them going up faster than I go down. because they can, you know, the physics of watching the Tour de France is astonishing when you, if you can see it up close and you've tried it, then that's one of the things about sport that's so great, that you know the phenomena of human endeavour like that.
1: Well, actually, coming, you think going up is the tough bit, but actually hurtling down at, you know, whatever 60k or whatever they get up to going down there, you know, it is madness, isn't it?
2: Yeah, well, that's what did for Contador the other day, because he just hit. He was trying to catch up, and that is really when you are at the greatest danger, because you can go faster, but the bends are still going to knock you off, you know, if you try it. It's so tempting.
1: If it wasn't tough enough anyway, over a course of 21 days, they throw in some cobbles as well and some rain.
2: Yeah, so, yeah.
1: Yeah, yeah, no, they are crazy people, but you've decided to do, you know, your cycling and your running and your swimming all together.
2: Yes.
1: Yeah,
2: yes,
1: perfect. Yes. So let's talk a little bit about football. Steven Gerrard has resigned as England player. You know, obviously a tough summer for him, and he's had enough.
2: Yeah, I think that's the right timing. You know, he's not going to be in the next World Cup, whatever, come what may. So it was a dignified, you know, good way to go, I thought, you know.
1: Well, we talk about there not being much of a replacement available for Alistair Cook. Do you really see Wayne Rooney being the England captain?
2: Not really, no, I don't. I'd say maybe Jack Wilshere could be someone. I'm an Arsenal fan, so I'm always trying to push up those guys. But he's got a good brain and a very good football.
1: So good brain that he was photographed on holiday taking a drink from Joe Hart lip to lip and having a few fags by the pool, if my tabloid knowledge is correct.
2: Yes, I think you are. Yeah. Well, the other players probably think he's all right for having a bit of a laugh on holiday.
1: Sure. Yeah, he wasn't England captain at the time.
2: No.
1: So we both did this thing that you can do on the BBC Sport website, which was, which sport are you made for? You basically have to answer 13 questions. First one, height, are you tall or short? And presumably, you know, do you want to be a jockey or a basketball player or whatever? And you work your way through these, pain tolerance, power, are you most like a rhino or a kitten? And you get through all 13. The last one is, how old are you? Obviously, they're saying between 20 and 30 is the ideal age. But they were saying that if you're into lawn bowls or shooting, you can be much older and still hope to win a medal. So the results for me, telling me what my ideal sports were, number one, the sport I should have played, netball.
2: Netball.
1: Second, hockey. Third, judo. Three sports which I have done virtually none of. And I feel I've missed my opportunity.
2: You may have. You know, what were your teachers doing when they weren't putting you in the netball team?
1: Now, you know, I would quite like to play netball, because it's basically basketball without being quite so much all action, isn't it?
2: That's
1: you get to stand on, you know, once you've caught the ball, you can go, oh, I'll just have a little rest here for a moment.
3: Can I just say that's not true? You only can hold the ball for 3 seconds.
1: Is it only 3 seconds?
3: And then you have to pass.
1: Well, you can't do that in basketball. So you've got to keep going. 3 seconds is enough. You have a little, 1, 2, oh, there we go. Pass. 1, 2, pass.
2: There's a lot of swivelling, isn't there?
1: Yeah, swivelling on one foot. Yeah. But 3 seconds, they should change that. Make it
2: and
1: 10 seconds. Be a much better sport.
2: Flapping. There seems to be a lot of flapping.
1: Yeah.
2: There, so, yeah.
1: Yeah, they always have. But they still, you know, tall people do better at netball than, you know, depending
2: they
1: on
2: would.
1: What position, wouldn't they?
2: Yeah.
1: The closer they get to the goal. It's definitely unfair.
3: Depends if you're the goal shoot.
1: Yeah, well, otherwise, there's some aren't there that run the entire court, and there's others who just stay in a little semicircle. That's the job I'd like. it didn't really, obviously. What did you come up with, David?
2: It told me I should play squash.
1: Okay.
2: Which, in fact, I do. So I was sort of, it was right there, and, you know, I love squash, but it said I shouldn't go for long runs. I don't know quite why, and given that I'm going to be doing a long run any minute now, I'm sort of worried that it's spotted my fatal
1: If only the triathlon was squash at the end of it.
2: Yeah. I guess I would have quite liked a new sport.
1: Yeah.
2: It told me I should have done something else, netball or whatever.
1: Yeah.
2: But no, I thought squash is apparently what I'm suited for.
1: And how many triathlons have you done so far?
2: I've done three.
1: And have you got a time to beat? Is this what are you in it for times?
2: I've got a time I'm hoping for, but I'm doing a double one on Sunday, which is otherwise known as a half Ironman. So it's going to be tougher than I've done.
1: I want to talk to you on Monday morning. I want to see what you've got to say for it then.
2: Yeah.
1: I have a feeling that you may be thinking that this website was right, and that long run is
2: really long run
1: twice. David, it's been a pleasure. Thank you very much for coming in, and we'll play a track, and when we come back we'll be talking all of your tweets and all of your emails. We'll get all of your contributions in and wrap up the show. I don't think we're going to have time for Rant of the Week. We will find out after this, though. Here we go, and it's this one. Very exciting.

0: FUBAR!
1: FUBAR, there we go. Slightly better fade there, I thought. I was, you know, I quite like that. And just to show that I can... Oh, yeah, look at me. Oh, yeah, I'm a professional. We haven't actually used our House of Commons clip that we've had for... We'll be doing... for the rant, and we haven't, you know, apart from... The Japanese politician crying, apart from me managing to muck up the last link, was he hasn't made an appearance today.
2: No, the House of Commons we don't need because they're all on another holiday.
1: Yes, like the teachers.
2: Another one.
1: Hey, cool. What are they all like? Yeah, because these comedians, they're really hardworking. So we were asking, first up was the man who tried to set fire to his house trying to kill a spider. We wanted your domestic fails. First up I've got here, this is from Beckety Beck. Beckley Beck says, moving the heaviest couch in the world alone and then getting stuck 127 hours style. So she doesn't Beckley Beck doesn't let us know whether she had to cut her own arm off. But let's hope it wasn't that serious. So what have you got for domestic fails?
2: Well, this is Mark from Watford. He says that he's cooking up a simple bacon sandwich whilst watching
1: really
2: the Olympics.
1: It's not really a complex bacon sandwich,
2: Well, I think he's just pushing home the point that I just want something really quick and easy. Yeah. I don't want too much fuss here. Watching the Olympics way back in 2012, popped a few rushes in the pan, got distracted by the rowing, started by the smoke, detector going off, and bacon was well and truly crispy. I mean, that's...
1: Yeah.
2: He just burnt a bit of bacon.
1: That's
2: Mark, you just burnt a bit of bacon. That happens to everybody.
1: That's me every week, guys.
2: Yeah.
1: Yeah.
2: No. I don't even eat meat and I've burnt bacon.
1: It's beautiful that he's remembered all the details about the Olympics way back in 2012, but that could have been me last weekend doing a barbecue whilst it was thunder and lightning. But there we go. Let's not dwell on failure. I've got one here from Dan Johnson. It says, falling over and crushing a plant my dad's had for 10 years. And the most interesting thing about this tweet is I've not come across the colon followed by a forward slash. It looks like some sort of wonky face there. I don't... Maybe that's, some lopsided face.
2: I think it's the kind of a like, hapless kind of like,
1: hapless.
2: Hapless face. Well, hapless emoticon.
1: That is pretty hapless. Falling over and crushing a plant my dad's had for 10 years. What we really want to know is what your reaction with your dad was. Did he pick up the plant? Because one of the stories I was going to tell about to bizarre domestic fails,
2: yeah,
1: the man who had a cactus, he was firing at cactus in his own garden, like giant cactus. This is in America, of course it is. And he fired it so many times that a bit of the cactus fell off, hit him on the head and killed him. And you're thinking, well, there we go. That's deserved. That is deserved. I also have one from Queen Bee here. Queen Bee drilling through the electrics whilst putting up a curtain pole.
2: Uh-oh,
1: that doesn't sound good. I was actually with a friend when they were cutting their own hedge, the hedge cutter, and, you know, they cut through the power supply and they fell to the ground. That was all a bit scary, I can tell you that much. But they weren't the most careful. And from then on, I believe they've got a toothpurist in to do the treatment.
2: Really? Well, that's, I wouldn't have thought you could cut through your power supply where you're just cutting your
1: Believe
2: me,
1: you could. You could.
2: Well, it's lucky I haven't got a hedge.
1: Yes, that's it. Certainly lucky for your mother as well, how things worked out with the slow cooker.
2: I don't think they'd have let me anywhere near it, to be honest with you.
1: What else have you got for domestic fails?
2: Grace from Essex says, the worst domestic blunder I've had was when I was trying to clean my car for the first time ever and I accidentally used a scour brush, took a load of paint off the bonnet and never lived it down.
1: No, that...
2: You wouldn't, Grace.
1: No, not from Essex.
2: No.
1: No. Yeah, they look after their cars beautifully. They polish them up lovely there, don't they?
2: Well, yeah, and Grace, it was Grace's first ever car as well, so she's obviously very proud of it.
1: Oh, this one's brilliant. I've just read this ahead of you. Alice from Kent. I was admitted to hospital last year after I stood on a piece of my children's Lego in the dark and I had to make it, I had to have it surgically removed because it had broken skin. It was embedded in my foot. We want to know which bit of Lego, don't we? Was it one of the people? What sort of Lego was embedded in the foot? That is brilliant, Alice. I'm already going to award you my contribution of the week. That is fabulous. It's in the dark and you managed to get embedded Lego in your foot.
2: Amazing.
1: Yeah. Do you want to read that one, Gavin from Romford?
2: Yeah, I had a friend. This sounds a bit like my one, actually. Yeah. I had a friend walk through a patio door whilst blind drunk. Didn't have a single mark on him from all the glass. Yep, that happened to me, apart from my hit and moustache that I had to have.
1: And your nursing uniform.
2: And my nurse's uniform that I was conveniently wearing at the time. Hey, Andy, I found I had a broken ankle and I've been walking around it for 4 weeks. after I fell down three steps.
1: You know, you'd have thought you'd have realised after, you know, 4 weeks is a long time to have a broken ankle.
2: Well, you hear about the people that have a broken neck.
1: You'd have thought you would have healed after 4 weeks, though, wouldn't you?
2: Not if you keep walking on it, it's not going to heal.
1: Is it? I don't, you know. I'm
2: not a broken ankle, you've got to pretty much keep off that, I would have thought.
1: Yeah.
2: Yeah.
1: The human body's an amazing thing, though, isn't it? Because there's that woman who got hanged. And she got hanged, this is obviously back in the day, not recently. Got hanged and then got let off because it hadn't killed her. And but obviously it sort of pulled the vertebrae apart, and but it resealed. And so she always walked around with a and probably very. She should have had the colon with a little forward slash because the neck was on a bit of an angle. But the human body is an amazing thing. So it's, we wish you best. moving on now. We're running out of time. We've got to get through these.
2: We've got the some on the road ones as well.
1: Is this on the road? Well, we haven't done our. What was the other ones we were supposed to do? The teeth one, 232 teeth. You got any for those? I've very cruelly. Somebody is it? Was it Rob Beckett? Now, if you know Rob Beckett,
2: He looks like he's got a couple more teeth than he should have.
1: Yeah, he's got a whole Edinburgh show out of his teeth, so he won't worry about us reading that one out. The somebody also says that you know. Like we were saying, that shouldn't have taken them all out, should have left a few in there, shouldn't they?
2: Yeah.
1: But, you know, there we go. So, what have you got in front of you at the moment?
2: Hi, Andy. Saw a man eating a burger, sipping from his extra large cup on the mobile phone whilst driving.
1: Yeah.
2: So that's multitasking, isn't it?
1: Yeah. Yeah, well, like so this is, we were asking you, the Sri Lanka squad were found on the M74 motorway. I don't know if they were practicing or they were just riding, but unaware that it was a motorway or that it was illegal. So we're asking for, you know, contributions on that. What else have you got?
2: I saw a crane on the M25, and on the hook of the crane was a scarecrow dressed in women's clothing, says Lee in Dartford. Now that's something you don't see every day.
1: No.
2: That'd have given me a bit of a shock, actually. I would have thought that there was actually a person hanging off the crane hook.
1: Because this was off the back of me seeing the person doing the icer.
2: That's
1: spraying on the window. So I've got one here. This is my donkey one that I put up
2: earlier. Looking forward to this.
1: Yeah, the donkey one. Well, I'll save that one. I'll do this one next then. Here we go. It's I once saw a man with a bicycle halfway up his ass. So does he? It leaves a little bit to the imagination, doesn't it? I don't know.
2: Well, as in the front wheel was up his bum.
1: Well, sometimes those triathletes, don't they? They don't. They lose the saddle or whatever, and then they have to ride. You see them, and
2: is he sure it wasn't a unicycle?
1: Well, that
2: it would look like you've got half of it rammed up your ass, wouldn't it?
1: As I say, Kirsten DeMont doesn't give us more details than that. So our own imagination is running riot. I also got. I was once behind a woman who was driving whilst drying her hair. This is Martin Alcott. She had hairdryer in left hand and was looking in the rear-view mirror, which was pointed towards her. Presumably steering with her knee, she used her other hand to fluff her hair as she dried it. Well, there was a bloke.
2: That's amazing.
1: There was a bloke prosecuted recently, wasn't there? He was trying to do his tie. He was doing his tie at the same time, and the police behind him saw him put both hands behind the back of his neck as he was tying his tie, and he was just doing it with his knee on the motorway.
2: Why didn't he wait till he? What made him think that he had to look really smart in the car?
1: As you get out of the car,
2: just get out of the car.
1: He's got to have the tie on, otherwise. You know.
2: Well, then do it when you stopped the car.
1: Exactly, madness,
2: idiot,
1: madness. So read one more, and I'll come to the donkey one.
2: Well, I've only got one more to read. That's good. Whilst I was on holiday in America, I saw a pickup truck speeding down the highway with about six people on the flatbed bit, clinging on for dear life. Only in America, says Tommy in West Sussex.
1: Very good. So this donkey one. A man riding a donkey down a dual carriageway, getting pulled over by the police, and then sitting on the donkey on the tow truck. That is a fabulous story.
2: That's class, that
1: Ben,
2: is.
1: Ben Gilly, we're going to make you joint winner. So, yes, so we have a couple of minutes left. Get in contact with us over the week. Some people won't be here because they're swanning off to Edinburgh next week, I'll be here. AndyP@fubarradio.com. Give us suggestions, let us know, email us about whatever. We'll have a conversation and we'll be back here next Thursday with the lovely...
2: Talia.
1: There we go. So she'll be in the studio with me. We'll have some people... popping in. We'll have some people on the phone. We'll do a bit of show business, a bit of sport, a bit of gossip. Had you thought of a rant of the week? Had you done your homework in the
2: Well,
1: end?
2: Yeah, I did actually. But I'll do mine very, very quickly so we can end on yours. But my rant of the week is packing. Packing and finding shoes. Because as you say, I've got to go to Edinburgh on Monday and it's cobbly.
1: You're just bragging that you're going off to Edinburgh. I'm ending your rant there. We've only got a minute. There's no need.
2: How am I going to walk on cobbles, Andy? You're going to have to tell me in the pub afterwards.
1: Bike. Watch the Tour de France. Get on your bike to go across the cobbles. Chris Froome will show you how to do it. So we'll just crack off with these. I'm not sure I've picked the best phrase there, but we'll finish up. I'm not going to miss out on reading some of these Waitrose, overheard in Waitrose ones. We'll finish with that. Waitrose, of course, have their essential range, as you may have seen. They're quite surprising what Waitrose regard as essential. Currently, apple yum yums are regarded as essential by Waitrose. So these are my favourite ones from the overheard in Waitrose, right? One disappointed shopper at the deli said, "No marinated artichokes. It's like East Berlin in here." A couple discussing what they need for their burnt supper both laughed when the wife says, "We mustn't forget a few haggai," right? The wife then adds, "We jest. Of course we know the plural of haggis is haggis." One customer apparently, having tried a rival chain, said it's like the third world in Tesco. No pine nuts. And my favourite one, a woman on her mobile in budget supermarket Aldi was heard saying, "I'm in the queue at Waitrose."
2: Oh, beautiful.
1: So, all of these things. We hope you have a great week. We haven't had time to do my rant of the week. I'll save it for next week. It's,
2: I won't get to hear it.
1: No, well, you may have featured in it. Maybe it's producers.
2: That would not surprise me.
1: Those producers. But yes, enjoy the sunshine while it lasts. Enjoy the Commonwealth Games. And we look forward to seeing you. Or even hearing from you. Maybe it'd be tricky for us to see you, but maybe it's possible you could pop up in front of our window or something like that, or maybe come into the studio. Who knows? We leave you this. Have a good week.

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1: Louis the Third.
2: Hello, hello, hello.
1: It's Ezekiel.
3: Thank you. We always give people a spirited round of applause, man.
4: That's nice.
1: It's been we met years and years ago, man.
4: Yeah.
1: Like literally years ago, and it's been an amazing sort of journey for you.
4: Yeah.
1: Since it, especially in the last kind of couple of years,
4: yeah,
1: right?
4: Yeah.
1: You've been like smashing it in the sort of specialist and tastemaker realm I've seen, and travelling all over, and very, very much hyped. And it's beautiful music, I have to say, as well. That's the most important thing. You've got something coming up in May.
4: Yeah, got an album coming out, yeah.
1: And a live show.
4: Yes, I've got a live show tomorrow.
5: That's tomorrow.
1: Yeah, exactly. And tell us about the live show first. What can people expect? Is it the St. Pancras Church?
4: Yeah, or church, yeah. And yeah, what they can expect, lots of reverb, echoes.
1: I was going to say, it must be the perfect place, it must be the perfect setting for your music, because it is very ambient and atmospheric. And,
4: and spiritual as well. Yeah.
3: What's your setup like on stage? Is it
4: reverb, pedal, pedal. I've got a bass player, I've got a drummer, I've got a guitarist. It's a band, you know, and I've got a BVs. You know, I try to have a party on the stage, you know.
1: Mm-hmm.
4: Yeah.
1: And did you sort of handpick the venue, or was it kind of presented to you as a sort of viable option? And
4: I mean, I said I would like to play in the church, and yeah, that was
1: of course. Yeah. Oh, so to some degree, yeah, you might as well say you did, to be honest. Yeah. Want to play in the church?
4: Yeah.
1: Get into playing the church,
4: yeah,
1: man.
4: So I take credit. Yeah.
1: Yeah, do it, mate. I've seen one gig. We saw Jimmy Charles Moody. I saw Jimmy Charles Moody playing there about a year ago or 2 years ago. Really, really, really good venue. That.
4: Wow.
1: I love it. And so then that's followed by a release in May.
4: Yes, an album, yeah.
1: Oh, full length album?
5: Yeah, May the 11th on Our Father.
4: Yeah, yeah.
1: Incredible.
4: Yeah, yeah.
1: And that title is obviously inspired by religion.
4: No, it's inspired by, I'm a young father myself.
1: Ah!
4: Yeah, so I'm a dad of two beautiful daughters. Mm-hmm. So, it's kind of like, this album kind of like tells my story. Like, it's a young like black father. And, I'm releasing the album in three chapters. So the first chapter was family, the second is mental health, and the last chapter is youth.
1: Yes.
4: So so
1: you are our father.
4: I am our father. Yeah. Yes, I am.
1: do you kind of have, you mentioned spirituality.
4: Yeah.
1: Do you kind of link that with religion at all, or would you say you're just a spiritual person?
4: I don't know, man. I don't know. I guess I'm in the middle.
1: Yeah.
4: What about you? What are you?
1: I believe in more in sort of spirituality and more in like the universe as being a creator of things and the sort of the transfer of energy rather than any kind of deity that points at people and go, it's your time to die and you know, you're gonna have a good life and you're not, blah blah blah.
4: You must have made it. I've learned that when people make it, they start saying God is a universe.
1: But I've been having some meetings recently. But let's get into one of the tunes, because you know I'm sure Louis's dying to hear some stuff, man.
3: The new one, Hollow, is sick. It's so good. I listened to it. It's like so good. I'm a big fan.
1: We've got a fan already.
5: Yeah, we just got it. Yes. Let's play Hollow first, then. Okay. Mm, yeah.
6: This one's for you. This one's for you. This one's for you.

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7: Hello and welcome back to the Callum McSwiggan Show. Today, I am joined by one of the most enthusiastically wonderful people I have ever had the pleasure of meeting. It is the beautiful, the gorgeous Alex Fox.
8: Thank you very much for that exuberant intro.
7: Exuberant.
8: I was going to say to you, did you realise that your name is an, if you rearrange the letters, it makes Lacombe.
7: Like
8: a French ejaculation.
7: I was going to say Spanish.
8: Oh, also, well, an intercontinental, even,
7: yeah.
8: Ejaculation. So, I mean, I was already extremely enthusiastic about you, but now I know that your name basically translates to jizz.
7: Jizz.
8: Yeah.
7: I really want to know more about you, actually, Alex. So I thought we'd do a little bit of Two Truths, One Lie.
8: Okay. Well, brace yourself. Someone once gave me an orgasm by just touching my arm after putting me in a hypnotic trance.
7: Ooh. So, like, properly put you under, like, hypnosis and then...
8: Hypnotised me.
7: Yeah.
8: Put me under and then programmed me so that just touching my arm would make me come.
7: No. Darren Brown did that to me once. Not to me individually. He did it to me in a room full of people.
8: Made you come?
7: Almost.
8: Darren Brown's a deeply sexy man.
7: he is a bit of a dad, isn't he?
8: Yeah.
7: He's got a certain something about him. Yeah, I went to see one of his shows and he did this kind of... I can't really explain what it was, but it was like he programmed the audience to every time he kind of lifted his hands in the air and like put all the big lights on for us to feel like this overwhelming sense of happiness.
8: Ooh.
7: And while he was doing this, he said, you know, I want you to picture something that makes you really, really happy. And my mind went to sex. And I think that's why it became a sexual thing for me. And so while he was doing it, every time he did this thing with his hands, I literally felt like I was having an orgasm. I wasn't ejaculating, but I felt it in my penis.
8: Tantric tingles.
7: Yeah. And yeah, so I can 100% relate to the being put under a trance and then having it associated. Because sex is so mental.
8: Oh, absolutely.
7: It's so in our heads. I think it's often more in our head than it is our actual genitals.
8: And it's in our whole bodies as well. Like, our bodies are connected via all sorts of complicated nerve pathways and neural pathways in our brains, as you say. Like, I think too many people just focus on the bullseye of the ball sack or the vulva or, you know, or whatever genitalia, bit of genitalia they're dealing with, and completely forget that the entire body has the capacity for pleasure.
7: Yeah, absolutely.
8: And sometimes it can really take the pressure off if you remember that you've got an entire playground to frolic in. And
7: You don't just have to focus down there.
8: Exactly.
7: You don't just have to
8: slide straight onto that roundabout. God, I love an extended metaphor, don't
7: I really hope that's true. I really, really hope that that's true.
8: I'm intrigued by your Darren Brown story. I'm now, my science brain is thinking, I wonder if there was a particular type of light that makes you feel naturally euphoric as a human being.
7: Well, it was quite a long process, and the whole thing lasted for about 20 minutes, and he was really building it up. So he was saying, okay, now picture the thing, and as I was picturing the thing was when he would put the lights on, and then he'd have music going, and it was this kind of it built up so that when he did this thing with his hands and the music came on and the lights came on,
8: a big climax,
7: and it really went through me. My two housemates were with me and they sat down afterwards and went, well, that was shit. And
8: really?
7: I was there like grasping onto my seat, like my knees had gone weak. I couldn't do anything. And they were like, that didn't work on me. And I was like, bloody well did on me.
8: I think it would work on me. Have you ever listened to or heard of ASMR videos?
7: Oh yeah,
8: yeah,
7: I love
8: of course
7: ASMR.
8: You do. You're a YouTuber. Yeah. I listen to quite a lot of ASMR before I fall asleep. And I've noticed as well, if I get a very similar effect to that, those ASMR tingles, I am listening to certain pieces of music. And the effect is enhanced if I'm moving in time. So if I'm walking in time to a piece of music, this amazing glow starts on the back of my neck and spreads over my shoulders. My ASMR habit has got quite weird lately, though. I've moved from the nice tapping on things and fake spas and people giving me facials. I've moved on to this guy called... There's an Riyadh's going to make think that this sounds really questionable, but there's an Irish guy called Gale Force who does sexy boyfriend fake scenarios, like Irish boyfriend tucking you in for the night. Or
7: oh no, I follow. I was watching a guy who did similar, like beautiful boy called Sebastian. I can't remember his YouTube name. And he does like going on a date with a boyfriend ASMR, and he just sits there and very softly talks to you, and you can hear the sound of his lips just very gently, kind of.
8: I'm like, torn on the lip smacking.
7: Oh, I love lip smacking, and like you can hear him having like he has a sip of his wine, and then he's just having dinner, and like, but like he's got the microphone up in everything, so you hear every little noise, and it's just so. Oh, I love
8: it!
7: I love it.
8: It's such a fascinating art, isn't it?
7: It's bizarre,
8: ASMR?
7: But I love it.
8: It is totally weird, and now I'm completely in at the deep end of it. I often listen to a guy called Tony Bomboni.
7: He's great names.
8: Yeah.
7: Great names.
8: He does really bonkers ASMR where he pretends to be an alien or pretends to be, like, performing an exorcism on you or stuff.
7: Sure.
8: I started off with the fairly straightforward stuff, and now I am lost in the outer realms of weird. When I turn my phone on in the morning, I see whatever it was that I happened to fall asleep to, and I think, Christ, no wonder my dreams are fucked
7: Golly
8: up.
7: Golly gosh, yeah.
1: Callum McSwiggan. 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
1: We're going to go through the questions.
2: Yeah, for best guest.
1: So first one, Si.
3: Yeah.
1: Let's reveal to the nation what your favourite sandwich is.
2: I'm going to shock you. Sausage and egg.
1: Breakfast boy.
2: Toasty. Put it in a toasted sandwich. Fried egg. One where you cut down the middle and the egg, the yolk just runs out.
1: Do you mean ketchup. Do you mean that the bread's toasted? Or
2: yeah.
1: Do you mean in a George Foreman?
2: No. Not a sealed toast.
1: Binding it?
2: Not a bound sandwich. A toast. Like a toast.
1: A toast.
2: So there's a bit of crunch. Lovely bit of sausage in there.
1: What bread?
2: Just a regular white bread.
1: No, mate. No wonder you're in the state you're in.
2: I'll eat white bread if I want to. So yeah, that really. Bit of ketchup.
1: Have you ever tried to have a toasty with brown bread?
2: Yeah.
1: It absolutely sucks.
2: Really, it sucks like balls.
1: It's real sucky.
2: It's really sucky, actually. What's your favourite sandwich, Joey?
1: Oh, there's no doubt about it in my mind. Cheese and pickle.
2: Yeah.
1: Red Leicester if poss. Large chunks if poss. Otherwise, not fussy.
2: Joey,
1: I'll eat cheese and pickle any which way but loose.
2: I hate cheese and pickle. I did a job a few years ago. You might remember I had to dress as a giant dog for an advert for filming. And as part of it, I had to be sat in a big cage eating a cheese and pickle sandwich that I pulled out of my dog costume. But I told the producer I don't really like cheese and pickle. And they're like, oh, well, we won't really film you. And they basically made me like eat the sandwich. I was just like retching in between takes. Really
1: Why
2: vile.
1: Did it have to be cheese and pickle?
2: I know, put anything else in. Put a sausage and egg in there.
1: Why couldn't they just take the pickle
2: Already
1: out?
2: Dressed as a dog. He fucking hosed me down as part of the filming. Dripping wet. It was freezing. It was like -2.
1: Oh, mate.
2: Seriously, if I was an actual animal, they'd have got like the RSPCA cruelty to animals. But no, because I'm just some actor who's desperate for some work. Do what you want to me. Shot a jet hose in my eyeball. All right, that's the sandwich one, Doug.
1: That's really, really cheered me up.
2: Good.
1: Not that I was in a bad mood, but now I'm in a real buoyant mood.
2: Not really.
1: Now, I've written this and I've got no idea what mine is.
2: Okay.
1: But I'm going to try and recall it live.
2: Oh, God. Live recall?
1: Yeah. So it could be one of the most terrible pieces of radio you've ever heard.
2: All right,
1: okay.
2: Go on.
1: But the next question is, what was your last dream?
2: I don't have too much remember. All I remember is I was in a canal system and I was in a big canoe. I think we were trying to escape from somewhere, but through the canal system. And my canoe kept sinking. And then at one point, we jumped on some sort of, leisure boat. But I think there were baddies on there or something. We had to get off again. There were lots of fish. Always dreaming about fish and sharks and stuff. So just a canal, really.
1: As Ian Wallace would say, that's the 76th monster.
2: It's the 76th most popular dream.
1: I had a really boring dream last night.
2: God.
1: And when you first wake up and you tell someone straight away, and then as you realise you're saying it makes like zero sense.
2: Sure.
1: So I was about to start that and I just thought, no. And then I've saved it for radio.
2: Great,
1: so,
2: better if anything. What is it?
1: So basically, so my fiancé was asleep.
2: Yeah.
1: Somewhere.
2: Sure.
1: And I was at this, I was in this room. And it was like a show. And all the show was, they would ask you questions.
2: Right.
1: And then every time you'd answer it, they'd ask a more specific question about the question they just asked you.
2: Right.
1: So it was like, how big was the picture? What was in it? And what colours did they use when they were painting the picture? But I found it absolutely hilarious.
2: Oh, right.
1: And I went in to tell her, and she told me what a terrible show that sounded like.
2: In the dream?
1: Yeah.
2: Oh, God.
1: And then now I'm retelling it to everybody else.
2: Well, Joey, that's the 21st most popular dream.
1: Do you know what I think that is?
2: What?
1: Because my life's so exciting.
2: You have to have bland dreams.
1: I have to have bland dreams.
2: Yeah.

0: right, no, that's fair, that's valid. That's why I was just on a canoe system, because a really exciting life where I'd love to go.
1: You had a pig in your flat.
0: Canoe down a canal system. Okay. Yeah,
2: Joey Page.
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7: Check it out. I played you something new from Little Fame at M.O.P.
8: Woof.
7: You know, M.O.P. are one of my favourite hip-hop groups of all time.
8: Yo, that's my steroid. Like, I put that shit on and train like a month. Feel like Hulk out here.
7: Yeah.
8: So whenever I'm hearing there's some new M.O.P., and Fame is like one of my favourite rapper producer guys. You know, like there's certain producers that can rhyme. Yeah, he's one of them, boy, mm-hmm. definitely. And you heard it on that joint anyway.
7: I know. So I was just so excited to hear that. The cut is called Say Nothing. I'm determined to get them on the show, so you know I'm going to make that happen. And it's produced by iFresh. There's a new album in the works from Little Fame called Walk of Fame. And, you know, secret information, which I cannot divulge too much details on.
8: Just a little humble brag, you know what I'm saying?
7: There's going to be some very ill features.
8: Look at here. I got some shit I can tell you, but I can't tell you right now.
7: No, but look out, because very soon Little Fame is going to be featured on some very cool productions that
8: Man,
7: I know you're going to be enjoying.
8: I want to hear, because there was rumors about Fame and Sean Price doing an album.
7: Mm-hmm.
8: And I don't know how much of it got done. I don't know, you know, but two together.
7: Mm-hmm.
8: You know what I mean? Sean Price on Fame beats, Fame, a little verse here, there. Oof.
7: Mm-hmm. And have you ever seen M.O.P. live?
8: Yeah. Yeah. I've seen them like three times.
7: That's one of my favourite live shows
8: mosh
7: as well.
8: Out. Like, can't help but mosh to
7: I'm
8: their
7: like
8: shit,
7: flying,
8: man.
7: Kicking through the whole, you know, on some monkey magic business through the whole
8: spinning wheel
7: venue,
8: kicks,
7: man.
8: Yeah.
7: But yeah, so looking forward. But now, you know, speaking of music that gets you amped, this weekend, wow, I listened to a real array of music, but this weekend I was listening to some thrash metal. And I find...
8: wait, sorry, man. My ear. I just... Something happened in my ear. Say that again.
7: Mice did a proper...
8: thrash... That doesn't sound like you just
7: thrash metal. You down with some thrash metal?
8: Well done, bruv.
7: Yeah. But thrash metal heads, man. No, but what I love about thrash metal, because I was listening to, like, Megadeth and Slayer, yeah.
8: As long as you weren't sitting, like, in a circle of candles, like, with, you know what I mean?
7: To join the Nazi
8: yeah,
7: party.
8: Yeah, yeah, yeah, just go on anyway, get it out.
7: No, but, I mean, what I appreciate with that, because earlier that evening I had seen something, top divas in the charts, and it was, like, in comparison to, like, Lady Gaga, Rihanna, I would take Slayer and Megadeth any day over Lady Gaga, Rihanna, Ed Sheeran, Adele, all of that nonsense, like, because this thrash metal, what's incredible is the musicianship, but also it's like pure adrenaline. Like you can understand why these kids want to kick the hell out of each other.
8: And I'll tell you what, man, them dudes are, because you know I'm into the cinema, and them dudes do some crazy ass videos. Some of their videos are like some of the most amazing videos you'll see. So even if you're not into the music, just turn it down, but you can watch this shit and be entertained by the imagery.
7: And the other thing I like is the image. You know their whole images. Like if you look at a group like Slipknot or something, which they're a bit too soft for me.
8: It's a bit gimpish, but yeah.
7: But you know that's not their image. How Slipknot look, it's not a result of a manager, a record label, and a stylist sitting around a table saying, like, I've got this great idea. It would be so great if you came out in boiler suits. And I think the hair, let's make the hair wild. Like it's not like that. You know that they have just organically generated this whole scene of thrash metal kind of thing.
8: And if they want to go down to the local Walmart, you know what I mean, buy like whatever the fuck they want, they can do it because no one knows what they look like, right?
7: What gun? Oh, right, with their mask. Yeah. You're like, yeah, that is clever too. So, yeah, and I can't remember why I was got. Oh, yeah, M.O.P.
8: Another thing,
7: but there's a lot of similarities with metal and hip hop.
8: Yes, you're right. Doom. Speaking of masks.
7: Yeah.
8: And funny enough, segue Sarah here.
7: Hey.
8: Funny enough, Doom. I was going to say as well, I was just about to say before you said metal, was that also, if they wanted, they could just get somebody else to go and perform for them. They're like, man, I don't feel like doing it to that. They could send someone else who's wearing the gear. Yeah.
7: You wouldn't recognize the voice is different?
8: What, the guy playing the guitar or the drummer? Well, do they all sing in Slipknot? I don't know.
7: No, but even with a musician, you can tell. Like, if you're a real stan of a musician.
8: Funny enough, it happened with the metal face Doom.
7: And he got busted.
8: Yeah, he got busted, remember?
7: Yeah, because try and take us for four. We ain't having it. Sarah Love and My Stiggy.
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1: Welcome back. We're now joined by Miles Chapman and Mark O'Sullivan. Hello.
2: Hello. Hello.
1: How are you?
3: Very well.
2: I'm good.
1: Oh.
3: We're really well.
1: Why is there a discrepancy? No, you did say you're very well.
3: I am very well. I'm over the bloody moon to be here.
2: I said I'm good.
1: Yeah, you did, didn't
2: That's
1: you?
2: That's quite positive.
1: You
2: still
1: really played it like, you went, I'm all right.
2: I am all right.
1: So the show is called Lee and Dean.
3: It is, yeah.
1: And it's a brand new series.
2: Miles is having a stroke.
1: You'll notice that was over your own promotion.
2: That's what he does.
1: So is this Channel 4?
2: It is Channel 4.
1: Have you got PR with you now?
2: Deborah Street there, yeah.
3: From Channel 4.
1: Fucking livid with
2: she won't be. After what she's just made us do, walking up and down this road.
4: She's smiling.
1: She made you walk up and down the road.
2: We've been treated like animals.
1: Why did she make you do that?
3: She got the address wrong.
2: She didn't know where to go.
1: So she made you walk up and down the road?
3: Yeah. I ordered a sedan chair because I refused to walk.
1: We're trying to promote your show and you're just making peripheral noise.
3: Sorry, let's talk about Lee. You're right. Mark, start about Lee and Dean.
2: What do you want to know?
1: Look, he doesn't care. He's not bothered about it. All he wants to do is mess about with stuff.
2: Yeah.
1: make noises. So, let's talk about Lee and Dean.
2: Hang on.
1: Lee and that was good. Yeah, tell me about the show. Sorry, Mark.
2: So, it's on Channel 4.
1: Good.
2: Starts on Good Friday, 10 o'clock, straight after Gogglebox.
4: Big audience.
1: Is that good?
4: Yeah.
1: No, that's
4: amazing. You're going to inherit a big audience.
3: That's a peach of a slot.
4: It's a huge show.
2: Okay. And it's about two builders called Lee and Dean, who Miles and I play.
1: Yep.
2: And they're best friends. They've been best mates since school. And they live together and they work together. And they play together, and the story is really what happens when these two very different women come into their lives.
1: Okay.
2: Someone said, is it a love triangle? And we said it's more of a love oblong.
3: Oh, I would say a love dodecahedron. It's very complex.
1: That is very complex.
3: Lots of sides and edges.
2: We don't understand it.
3: No, it is. And as the series progresses, it gets more sort of, not complex, but more sort of webbed up and more intrigue and so forth.
1: Did you write the show?
2: Yeah.
3: Yes.
1: Well, you created it yourselves.
2: We improvise it.
4: Yeah.
1: Can I say something that you might say as an affront, but it's not?
2: Yeah, go on.
1: Like, it's genuinely not. How old are you?
2: Me?
1: Yeah.
2: I'm 41.
1: How old are you?
3: I'm 50 this April.
1: Okay. Now, that's unusual, isn't it?
2: It's very late in the day.
3: No, absolutely.
1: I don't mean that rudely at all. That's a fucking fantastic.
3: No, it is. No, you're right. And you know, because I sort of didn't start doing this until sort of
2: last Tuesday.
3: Yeah, so I've done very well. Came to it very late. They'd already shot it with a completely different lead, and I've stepped in. Incredible.
1: No, I like the idea that it was shot without you knowing.
3: Yeah. Yet I'm still the star in it.
2: What do you mean you're still the star?
1: Oh, shit.
3: One of the stars, Mark.
1: Shit.
2: This is taking a turn.
3: We've opened a can of worms here.
2: This is taking a turn.
3: Oh, man alive.
1: I find that to be a really good thing. Like, I've not seen the show. I don't know about the show other than what you told me. But that's a tremendously positive thing, that.
2: It is.
3: I think so,
2: And it just shows it's never too late to do stuff that you want to do, doesn't it?
3: Absolutely. You know, anyone out there saying, what do I do as a career? I changed my career at the age of 42 and started doing this. You know, see, like, to work with on a daily basis. Sorry, a fortnightly basis.
4: Well, I believe he did just call me the C word earlier, so I feel like that's what I'm doing.
3: Well, first thing I'll say is bloody lazy, once every fortnight.
4: Yeah,
3: that's the first
1: two shows in one day, and I'm also doing all stuff in the world.
2: That's pretty much your rate of work, though, Miles.
1: You didn't even know you were doing the job, mate.
3: What was the original question? Should we try and scramble back to where we were?
1: Is it good, the show?
2: Brilliant.
3: Oh, it's terrible. Of course he's good. Of course he's brilliant.
2: We like
4: it. And it starts next Friday. It's Good Friday is next Friday.
2: Good Friday.
4: Is that correct? What a good Friday. 10 o'clock, Channel 4. And then it's all going on to All 4.
3: Yep.
4: Straight afterwards.
2: If you can't wait for the next
4: week,
2: you can wait for All 4.
3: Yeah, exactly. And binge watch
1: the
3: lot.
1: The whole series is going on straight
3: after. Yeah.
4: Brilliant.
1: Which is probably the right way of doing things nowadays.
2: It's how we all watch TV, isn't it?
1: Yeah. I think you've come across well. I think you've come across as very human.
2: Oh,
3: thank you. I suppose droids.
1: No, but you know what I mean. You've come across
3: emotionless droids.
1: Yeah, you've come across as like two lads who've done a good thing and have got like ahead with it.
4: Yeah.
1: And that it's a very positive and I imagine a very exciting experience for you. This is about to happen.
3: No, it is. It is very positive. And you know, Mark and I have said time and time again, we're very humbled.
2: I haven't said that.
3: All right, I'm going to speak for myself here. Yeah. Mark. is not humbled. I am very humbled by the opportunities that Channel 4 have given us. No, it is, because I, you know, it's something that we both dreamt of and hoped for.
1: Yeah.
3: But kind of didn't think it would really ever happen.
1: But it never does.
3: No, it only happens to other people, this sort of thing. And now it has happened. It is, completely like a proper dream. It's amazing. Yeah. It's absolutely amazing.
1: I'm glad you're humbled. I like that.
3: No, we are truly humbled.
1: And, I'm more humbled, so.
4: Oh.
3: Thanks.
1: I think I'm the fucking humblest person in this room.
4: Channel 4 obviously got a lot of faith in you to put you on straight off to Gogglebox in the prime slot.
3: No, absolutely.
4: Be humbled.
3: Yes.
4: Be humbled.
2: Yes. 10 o'clock.
1: I am more humbled. Hey, look, best of luck with it.
3: January.
1: It's called Liam Dean. It's on Channel 4, whatever day you said it was on.
4: It's Friday.
2: Good Friday.
3: 30th of March, 10 o'clock, straight off to Gogglebox.
1: Best of luck with it, man.
3: Honestly,
1: chuffed for you. Fantastic.
3: Thank you very much.
1: Thank you to everyone joining us today. Thank you to the people that didn't turn up as well. That was really exciting. What was the person's name?
4: Ray. But we had Harriet Thorpe. We had Harriet Thorpe
1: on the
4: phone.
1: Ray didn't turn up, so thanks a lot for that. Jamali Maddox came in, Marco Sullivan and Mars Chapman came in. Harriet Thorpe was on, and Connor. I'm up in the air. We'll see you in the next show. Thank you for coming in.
3: Thank you for having us.
1: See you again next week. Hip hop show's coming up.
4: Yeah.
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1: Right, okay. I can confirm we have our last guest on the line. So technology willing, we're gonna get him on. Hopefully Chris Addison is on the line. Let's have a little look. Chris, are you there?
2: It's true, I'm here. I'm yes! here using the magic of telephones.
1: It's magic, isn't it? I still don't know how they work.
2: But I don't know either.
1: I can hear you and you're live on FUBAR Radio. Thank you for joining us.
2: That's a pleasure. Thanks for having me.
1: And, right. So I have heard all about your new show today, which I was like, oh, didn't know about that. It's the Glyndebourne Opera Cup, which sounds like it's in Harry Potter, which I love, first of all.
2: Yes.
1: And it's an international singing competition about young opera stars, which I was like, oh, love this move.
3: And it's going to be on the Amazing Sky Arts.
1: Yes. Love it.
2: That is correct. Yes, it is. It's the first ever Glyndebourne Opera Cup. It's the so Glyndebourne is. It does sound like something out of Harry Potter.
1: In fact,
2: one way of getting here is by a very lovely train. it's a country house down in Sussex, where for 84 years every summer there's been opera all summer. In fact, to the point where a few years ago they built their own massive, amazing opera house in the grounds. It's brilliant. It's a beautiful place, and they have started a cup for a competition for singers between 21 and 28, which is a great way of them getting a sort of leg up into the highly competitive world of opera.
1: So, Chris, you're known for your comedy and your acting and your directing. Why the move to the opera show?
2: Well, it's not really a move. It's not. I mean, it's not. Well, is it a move? I suppose it's just me doing a thing that I really like. So I've been a fan of opera for years. I've come down to Glyndebourne every summer for the last 20 years or so.
3: Okay.
2: And I love it. It's just the most incredible art form. It's the best singing you could possibly hear at close range. It's amazing. It's beautiful and moving and all of the things that you want out of going to see somebody performing. And so when the opportunity to get involved with this came up, I jumped at it because it's always been it's always been a passion, but never been something that I do in my work.
1: And Chris, have you seen the new Amadeus production at the National?
2: Do you know what? I still haven't because I couldn't get tickets. Have you seen it?
1: Yes, it's.
2: Is it amazing?
1: Yeah, it is. And it's a really clever. It's almost a modernised version. It's half modern, half true to the sort of original 18th century. Like, so they have mobile phones, but they're in costume. And Mozart wears Doc Martens, and it's just
2: good.
1: It's so good. Because I think it's shows like Amadeus and maybe like Phantom of the Opera. They are really my growing up. They were my only real experience of opera.
2: Yeah. Mm.
1: So this is kind of cool. Sky Arts is making a move for young people, making opera cool.
3: Can I?
2: Yeah. Because the thing about it is, right, it's obviously, it's one of those things where you hear that word and instantly in your head you sort of see people in tiaras and dicky bows and all of that eating caviar off poor people. And none of it is actually like that.
3: Yeah.
2: I was telling this story the other day about, like, the best thing I ever saw in a comedy club was, like 20 years ago when I started out, it was in a really, but, you know, back before the smoking ban and all that, proper smoky, stale beer and sweat kind of comedy club.
3: Yes.
2: And it was a Friday night with a properly drunk crowd. And the MC said, just doing that kind of, what do you do to the audience? And this girl said, I'm an opera student. And he went, shut up. Go on then, sing us a song. And she stood up and she sang this song, which I didn't, I know where that's from now, but I didn't then. All I knew was I'd heard it on adverts and in films and stuff. And she sang this song, which is a song called O Mio Bambino Caro by Puccini. It's so beautiful. And no one was expecting her to do it, but she stood up and she started to sing, and people immediately went silent. Like a proper drunk Friday night crowd went totally silent.
1: Yeah.
2: And when she finished, they went lunatic, like proper kind of X Factor winner crazy. Because it's just, you're hearing a human doing a superhuman thing. Because they're using the voice, which is like the most basic instrument you could use, in the most ninja of possible way. There's something incredibly moving about it for and it just sort of strikes you, right? And it makes your bones shake. It's sort of, it's just there. It's there in you to sort of hear that and be moved by it. And that entire crowd, who are very, you know, a very tough bunch of Mancunians, were just
3: blown
2: on the ceiling by the end of it. Yeah, I think it's for anybody, you see. I think once you get rid of all of the sort of trappings of the cliches of it, if you just listen to what people are doing, it's gorgeous, man.
3: Yes. Can I ask you, what are your thoughts? Because you said it's like a for you know, this competitions for like are based around young people. What are your thoughts about contemporary opera to you know, classical opera? And are you against opera not being sung in Italian and stuff?
2: All of that stuff. Well, so I think you should do what you want to do with it. I think it's really, I think the material is there. Now do what you want with it.
1: Chris, thank you so much.
2: Pleasure.
1: Guys, you can check it out on Sky Arts tonight. The grand finale is tomorrow.
2: Yes.
1: It is actually the end of the show, so we're going to say goodbye to you, Chris. We're going to say goodbye to TJ.
2: Goodbye. Nice to talk to you guys.
1: Have an amazing weekend, guys. Thank you. Bye, Chris.
2: Bye-bye.
1: Bye.
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10: Hello. You are listening to the News-ish show. The jingle's not working. You're listening to the News-ish show. I'm, of course, Sean Walsh, joined, as always, by Mark Simmons. That happened last week. Oh, it's because I turned it down.
11: I'm not on either.
10: You're not on? What do you mean you're not on?
11: I couldn't hear myself.
10: Oh, my God, it's a disaster. Let's look at the front pages.
11: Oh, before we do that...
10: Oh, yeah?
11: My housemate... German Rob.
10: German Rob, who we've spoken about before.
11: Yeah, so this is like a new section that we're going to do.
10: It's becoming a new section, yeah.
11: Yeah, so he's a political PhD
10: student. You can't even get his job right.
11: Well, it's not a job, is it? It's because he's still doing a PhD.
10: So let me explain this to any new listeners, or even old listeners that don't get this bit. It's basically, Rob lives with a bloke that works in politics, correct?
11: Mark lives with a bloke.
10: What did I say?
11: Rob lives with a bloke.
10: Well, okay, Rob lives with Mark, who is a bloke, and Mark lives with Rob, who lives with him.
11: Yeah.
10: And he is doing a... so doing a PhD in politics.
11: Yeah.
10: And so what happens?
11: I think it's like more American politics.
10: Okay, a form of politics, and obviously has an understanding of the things that me and Mark try and get an understanding of on this show. So he explains to Mark in detail.
11: Yeah.
10: Some of the current affairs that are happening. And then Mark is coming onto the show and trying to relay, without any writing, without anything to go to, what German Rob said to him.
11: Yeah.
10: So you've got something to report before we look at the headlines.
11: He told me about the Russian elections.
10: Yeah, okay, so Putin has just been elected...
11: Yeah, he told me that.
10: Well done. Is it president or prime minister?
11: President.
10: Well done.
11: I think...
10: Yeah.
11: So, he said that there was a lot of controversy.
10: Yes, there was.
11: Yes, because...
10: Yeah.
11: hang on.
10: Shut your eyes!
11: So there wasn't...
10: You did that thing like the children do, trying to remember. I shut my eyes. Maybe if I shut my eyes, I'll see what he said.
11: Hang on, people are listening to this. Yeah, and I'm going to get to the good bit.
10: Come on.
11: So there was controversy because, allegedly there was some footage that had cameras up that people were putting votes in.
10: Well, hang on, is it allegedly?
11: There's footage.
10: Well, there is footage. It's not allegedly.
11: But I haven't seen the footage. So it is allegedly, isn't it?
10: That's not how it works.
11: Yeah, because if I don't know,
10: allegedly,
11: I can't say it's true if I haven't seen it.
10: That's ridiculous.
11: No, it's not.
10: Did you watch Leicester versus Chelsea at the weekend?
11: No.
10: Well, so you would say because you didn't see it, allegedly Chelsea beat Leicester.
11: Well, I didn't see the results, so I wouldn't want to comment.
10: Okay.
11: Got to be careful when you're on the radio.
10: Especially on this show.
11: Yeah.
10: Come on, right. There was video footage of
11: there weren't many voters. Like, the voting was really down, like the numbers of people. What are you talking about? Don't laugh at that. That's right. It was low numbers. Low turnout, that's what they say. Low turnout.
10: You got excited because you remembered.
11: Low turnout. And that was because people think it's all a farce. So, one, they don't want to vote because they're like, well, what's the point?
10: Yes. Well, that happened over here with Brexit.
11: Yeah. And also, the opposition basically said boycott it because it's a farce.
10: Yes.
11: But then, that's like, as an opposition, that's stupid, isn't it?
10: Right.
11: Because...
10: Is this what German Rob was saying?
11: No, that's my opinion.
10: Okay, this is you, right.
11: Yeah. Because if you're going to... What's the point of doing it if you're just not going to do it?
10: What's the point of doing it if you're not going to do it? Now I'm confused.
11: No, what's the point of telling them don't vote if you want people to vote for you?
10: Right, yeah.
11: But I think he just knew he was going to lose anyway.
10: Yeah, I mean, that's what... Yeah, no, they love Putin out there.
11: Yeah.
10: Yeah.
11: Yeah. And apparently there were, like, loads of votes in the boxes before anyone had even voted.
10: Yeah, well. People will see... There was video footage. There was found footage.
11: Oh, you know this.
10: Well, yeah, there was found...
11: It's not allegedly, because you've seen it. I trust you.
10: Oh, thank you. Yeah, there was found footage.
11: Have you seen the footage?
10: Of people... Yes. Of
11: you've actually seen the footage?
10: Yes.
11: The CCTV?
10: Yes.
11: Have you?
10: Yes.
11: Oh.
10: I don't have connections. I've got the internet. You could Google it now.
11: Okay, cool.
10: Yes, people were seen putting in extra papers for extra votes for Putin.
11: But even though,
10: to be honest, they didn't really need to.
11: But why didn't the people voting for the other one put extra ones in for his guy?
10: Good point. There you go.
11: Come on,
10: I don't know. Actually, I don't know if it was a good point. I'm going to take that back. I don't know.
11: Why do they like him so much?
10: Why do they like Putin? I think because he seems to sort of stand up.
11: On a horse, normally, isn't it? Have you seen that? Of his top off.
10: But he's very patriotic, is he?
11: Yeah.
10: Why do they... I don't know. That I tried to sort of answer that. I really don't know.
11: Hang on, I would say
10: this. If he was on your side, I think you'd like him.
11: Yeah.
10: Do you know what I mean? If he was on your side, do you think this is a great bloke?
11: What a good dude.
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1: Hooray! 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
1: 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Hopefully, it's not live this time, but that it'll still be just as half-arsed and cack-handed as the one from last Thursday or whatever day you're listening to this. 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